0: Nebraska. Looking at the conditions overnight, not thinking there'll be rain, but some clouds certainly in eastern Nebraska overnight. Head to tomorrow we go, mid-60s for most of the state, but the highs will get into the 70s. The further west you get, Valentine and Imperial might even touch the 80s in Chadron and in Scotts Bluff.
1: Michael, thanks. We'll get back with him later for a longer version of the forecast. For the time being, we're touching on the top stories from around Nebraska.
2: Volunteer or donate. Go to
1: a harrowing scene in Omaha at around 10:15 last night as Tyler Krause miraculously avoids a semi jackknifing on I-80. Almost a prelude of what was about to happen with the persistent rain. More than a dozen people were rescued or helped by first responders in the capital city after a historic downpour of rain brought widespread flooding to southeast Nebraska. Lincoln Fire and Rescue said crews worked overnight conducting water rescues from flooded areas. LFR had more than a dozen calls for people trapped in flooded vehicles. The water rescue team helped get around 20 people out of businesses near 11th Street and Cornhusker Highway near floodwaters last night. The team also using their boat to rescue people in the area of 9th and Garber Streets, plus Northwest 31st Street and Airport Road.
3: It's been a busy morning, but you know, we had a new crew. We come in, switch out at 6:30 to 7, so we got fresh crews on today. Things happen all through the city all the time, so our crews yesterday were busy, but it's to be expected, and they did a great job.
1: Additional rescues were made this morning. Fire officials say residents were stranded not necessarily because of the rain itself, rather because runoff is causing streams and creeks to crest. The Salt Creek near Lincoln cresting at 25.6 feet, a new all-time record for the river in the capital city. Even after the rain stopped falling, the water is still rising in southeast Nebraska after the remnants of Hurricane Polo drenched the area. Runoff from the heavy rains continue to fill the Big Blue and Little Blue rivers, leaving the waterways to go out of their banks. The city of Crete may be one of the towns most affected. The city's placed barricades at Tuxedo Park and on South Main Street to the south of 3rd because of flooding. The National Weather Prediction Service expects the Big Blue near Crete to crest at more than 28 feet, within a few feet of the all-time record, and up to 16 feet from Wednesday night's river level. Flood warnings were extended today for rivers in southeast Nebraska following torrential overnight rain heading to an already saturated ground. Warnings were in place for the Big Blue, affecting Seward, Crete, Beatrice, and Barniston, and for the Little Blue River near Fairbury. Lowland flooding was occurring around Turkey Creek at the south edge of DeWitt and was expected to continue until Sunday evening. Rural lowland flooding was taking place along the Big Blue River west of Wilbur in Saline County. The warning on the Big Blue River was extended until Tuesday morning in the Barniston area near the Nebraska-Kansas border. At most locations, minor to moderate flooding was forecasted. In Beatrice, a crest of about 26 feet was forecasted to be reached on the Big Blue River late Saturday night or maybe early Sunday morning, well above the 16-foot flood stage, described as moderate flooding. John McKee, emergency manager in Jefferson and Saline counties, telling NCN this afternoon there is no immediate risk of severe damage, while adding the threat could rise into the weekend based on how the rivers react. Wilbur and Alexandria are some of the places most heavily saturated so far, while DeWitt, Crete, and Fairbury are some of the areas most at risk over the course of the next couple of days. McKee said they're in a wait-and-see status, adding drivers should always heed barricades and avoid any flooded roads because they could always be deeper than they appear. Adams County Emergency Management had a flood warning in effect for eastern Adams County through the 12 o'clock hour today. Minor flooding reported on some Hastings streets. Nebraska 511 reports Highway 136 getting closed down in Webster County west of Innavale between Road 200 and Michigan Avenue because of flooding. In Grand Island, water is reported on North Deers Avenue and on State Street east of Webb Road. Several southern Nebraska school districts starting late this morning, including Blue Hill, Superior, and Deschler. Living costs continue to strain fixed budgets across Nebraska. Local organizations are working together to support residents in need. As NCN's Tyler Murphy reports, One Columbus Partnership is making a direct difference for area seniors.
4: For many Nebraska seniors on a fixed income, choosing between paying the electricity bill and buying groceries is a monthly reality. Columbus Area United Way Executive

0: Executive Director Hope Fresh Hour says local organizations noticed a growing problem last year. She says many senior citizens were slipping through the cracks.
1: We have a community task force that meets every month from a variety of different organizations. And out of that, last year we identified that seniors are not able to access certain programs because they don't follow under certain guidelines to access food boxes.
0: To fix that gap, she says local partner agencies stepped in with financial backing to bring monthly distributions of non-perishable food. Columbus ADM plant manager Todd Good says stepping up to help feed the community aligns directly with the company's core mission.
2: Food security is one of the major pillars that we support through ADM Cares across our company. So we felt like this was a perfect event to help promote food security in the community.
0: Fresh Hour says partner groups pick up the food boxes and deliver them directly to the local seniors. She says a single box won't pay for a whole month of groceries, but it helps seniors save money for other important bills.
1: It's not about me, it's not about United Way, it's about us as a community ensuring that everyone has the sources and resources and programs to succeed.
0: The program currently serves 300 households every month. Fresh Hour says they are continuing to pursue grants and corporate sponsorships to ensure the initiative stays sustainable year-round. In Columbus, Tyler Murphy, News Channel Nebraska.
3: The Exarban Stock Show wrapping up, and some exhibitors will still be making an impact even after leaving the Grand Island Show Ring. Nearly 90 chickens were bought by the stock show process and donated to Heartland United Way for the second straight year. The whole birds were then taken to a dozen local organizations in the four-county area of Hall, Hamilton, Howard, and Merrick. From there, the local food pantries had the chance to provide a hearty meal or more to help meet a growing need for assistance in central Nebraska communities. Last year, the stock show purchased nearly 180 chickens. The length of time taken since an eastern Nebraska city received a federal grant, a human could have walked the planned 9 miles worth of trail some 14,600 times. Alas, the finish line can be seen when it comes to the Project Access York. The city received a federal grant in 2022 for over $15.6 million, and the project remains on schedule when it was laid out several years ago. It's a big one. There will be 9 miles of trails added from almost the interstate all the way to the north end of town. The biggest portion will be a pedestrian bridge crossing Highway 81 from McDonald's on the west side to Wendy's on the east. It's expected to cause a big detour well to the west of York, although it should only be for one day. Bike lanes will also be added to Nebraska Avenue, and there will be markings made on East 8th Street signaling a shared road for cars and bikes. The Nebraska Department of Transportation says construction will start in 2027 following the bid process.
4: Looking at your AccuWeather forecast on News Channel Nebraska, here's the satellite radar leading up till about 4 p.m. Central Time. Those remnants of Hurricane Polo, boy, they went quite a ways. Still going, as a matter of fact, into Wisconsin, Michigan, Great Lakes area, not hitting Nebraska so much this afternoon. And we're thankful for that because flood warnings do remain in effect in southeast Nebraska. We saw record-setting amounts of rain up to as high as 8 inches in places like Millard in the Omaha Metro. Extensive flooding overnight. Here's a look at tonight and how chilly it's going to get. 40 for a low in Broken Bow and in North Platte. 45 in Scotts Bluff. 44 in Columbus and in Lincoln. Tonight's conditions, clouds expected in north-central Nebraska and in the eastern part of the state, partly cloudy in the other areas of Nebraska, not expecting rain. Tomorrow's highs, mid-60s along the eastern edges of Nebraska and the central parts of the state. Warmer temperatures going to be out west, 72 in Imperial and Chase County, 85 for Scotts Bluff and 83 for the high in Chadron. Awfully nice out that way. Plus, going to have some sunshine. As a matter of fact, expect sunshine to stick around. Not going to be precipitation or even clouds so much for the next week or so across most parts of Nebraska.
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0: County Board of Commissioners, under the recent microscope of State Auditor Mike Foley, has responded to a recently filed report. The Douglas County Board of Commissioners says they view it as an opportunity to improve their procedures within the General Assistance Program. State law requires each county to provide help for people who are not financially capable of paying for basic necessities, such as shelter, utilities, some longer forms of transportation, or personal hygiene items, to name a few. The Douglas County Board says they provided gift cards to Dollar General before the chain was able to sell alcohol or tobacco, and when the store did begin selling those items, the gift cards were already in the hands of recipients over a 3-year period. The board also says they have seen their administrative costs going in reverse. And state comparison from Foley's audit is difficult because his office used a calendar year, not the fiscal year of actual spending. The board would also like more cooperation from the state in regards to access for GAP to have information on what recipients are getting from other organizations across Nebraska. They also believe there's no need for investigation by the Douglas County Sheriff's Office because they say there was no criminal wrongdoing. The county board meets next Tuesday. Ben was in the gubernatorial race 4 years ago, and has voiced critical opposition to Governor Pillen at times, is speaking out again about the lack of change to property taxes. Charles Herbster is speaking specifically to the local level. Sharing a recent article written by the Plains Sentinel, Herbster highlighted folks from Lancaster County who have seen their valuations go up 50% in 4 years. Another person who inherited lots a couple of years ago is now paying tax on a valuation going up 200%. Herbster cites one man's claims of 6 salaries within the Lincoln Public School District superintendent's office, equating to over $1.5 million last year. The information was confirmed based on a search of openpayrolls.com. The website shows the top 100 paid employees all made at least $110,000 or more for 2025. Many of them are considered to be in a leadership position. Herbster summarizes it with this, quote, "The sad reality is that families are being taxed out of their own homes and pushed out of the state." Mayor Beatrice announcing he will be retiring as mayor at the end of this week. Bob Morgan is retiring effective Friday as he and his wife move out of the community and buy a home in Ashland. City Council President Mike McLean will serve as acting mayor until he's sworn in October 5th and will complete the remainder of Morgan's term. Morgan says he is proud of what the city accomplished during his 4 years in office and will remain available to help city officials as weather and flooding issues develop. One of the more historical sites is still standing in the Panhandle, receiving some big-time money for a preservation and rehabilitation project. Fort Sidney receiving a $200,000 Save America's Treasures grant. This particular grant requires a dollar-for-dollar non-federal match, which would double the budget to $400,000. Some of the structures still standing are now home to the Fort Sidney Museum, and once used to be the post commander's home. Fort Sidney was built along the Union Pacific Railroad in 1869, becoming a post for the U.S. military during westward expansion. The Cheyenne County Historical Association maintains Fort Sidney and its stories to remember the past and share with the future.
1: Now let's take an extended look at your AccuWeather forecast on News Channel Nebraska. Here's the future cast, and it's not showing precipitation in the Cornhusker State. Maybe clipping the extreme southeast part of the state a little bit, but for the most part, this system moving off into the other reaches of the Midwest. But this storm did set some records, more than 6 inches, 6.25 nearly in Lincoln. That is the wettest day in Lincoln history to cap off what is by far the wettest September in Lincoln history. 7.5 to 8 inches of rain in the Millard area. Multiple reports of that. A big band from this storm dropping anywhere between 4 and 8 inches in just one day. What did that do in terms of the drought monitor? Well, we don't know yet because this was measured earlier in the week on Tuesday, but we do have some good news to share. This part of southwest Nebraska going from moderate to abnormally dry saw some improvement in extreme northwest Nebraska in this area. Also, Cedar County, Knox County area south of Yankton, a moderate improvement there, one category improvement, but still the exceptional drought in parts of the Nebraska Panhandle lingers. Tonight's lows getting into the 40s everywhere, low to mid 40s for most of the state. Tonight's conditions expecting clouds to roll in eastern Nebraska and the north central part of the state, otherwise just partly cloudy across Nebraska. Tomorrow's highs, it's cooler in the east than in the west. I'm blocking it here, but check this out, 83 and 85 and sunny, darn near a summer day out there tomorrow.

0: tomorrow for your Friday in the Nebraska Panhandle. Yep, sunshine expected, maybe a few clouds in the southern part of Nebraska. Now let's look at the extended forecast in the northwest part of the state to see a lot of the sunshine out. Hopefully you didn't put away your sunscreen. Plus, high temperatures getting to the 80s. In southwest Nebraska, much of the same, just a little bit cooler. Highs tomorrow not getting to 70 and staying in the low to mid 70s for the most part over the next week. Northeast Nebraska, sun shining, lows, or rather high temperatures, much lower. Those lows also staying below 50 for the most part for the next week as we enter fall. In central Nebraska, highs in the low 70s. Monday looking really nice for the president's arrival. And in southeast Nebraska, they really need to dry out down there. Heavy amounts of rain of late, and that dry out is coming. Warm temperatures forecast for the middle of next week with a high at 77. Okay, now here is the picture of the week. This one's fun. Is it a seahorse? I'd say that is. Thanks so much to Kimmy from Dannebrog for sending this in. Our picture of the week is brought to you by Obermiller Seamless. Submit your photo online at newschannelnebraska.com.
1: With the ever-changing landscape happening in college athletics, it makes sense for the seasons to become elongated, giving players and fans more chances to see competition. Nebraska Volleyball will be undertaking a tournament during its off-season this spring. An 18 field will be heading to Louisville, Kentucky for a two-day tourney featuring many of the sport's best college programs. Joining the Huskers are the hosting Cardinals, not to mention Kentucky, Stanford, Pitt, and Wisconsin. Two more teams are being added a little later down the road. Play will consist of two matches on April 10th and a third the next day in a bracket format. Tickets and a schedule will be released at a later date. One of the best shooters in the nation resides in Lincoln, and she's being recognized as one of the top players in the Big Ten. Nebraska's own Britt Prince is one of 10 choices to the preseason All-Big Ten women's basketball team. The Elkhorn native averaging 18 points, over 4 assists, and 1.5 steals per game during her sophomore season. The sharp shooting guard hitting on 53.5% of her field goals, good for 5th best in the conference, along with a Big Ten best 91.2 connection rate on free throws. Her 3-point shooting is the best among all returning guards from power conferences at over 45%. Prince is one of 7 juniors on the squad. She'll head to Big Ten Media Days as a representative for Nebraska, along with Logan Nisley and head coach Amy Williams. Nebraska football not starting a season this strong since Mike Riley was the head coach, coasting through a less than remarkable first 7 games without a loss. Big Red hasn't faced much of a gauntlet yet this season either, getting off to their best start in a decade. Nebraska is a 14.5-point favorite as of this afternoon, and CNJ Kwarteki just said right before we started recording this, the spread will be covered. So why?
2: Because I think coming into this game, there's a lot of heat right around the Maryland program and around Mike Locksley about how they've played the last 2 weeks. So coming into to this weekend's game, 26-14 loss to their rival in Virginia Tech, first-year head coach James Franklin, who I think will do a lot of good there. So you got to chalk that up to just being your first loss of the year. But then UCLA, who I also think is going to be better than people, you know, think they will be this season, they go across the country and they dominate Maryland. I mean, absolutely beat them in every phase of the game, 54-3, 2 pick sixes from Malik Washington. And I think they want to prove to people that they're better than that. And I think they are better than that. Realistically, you've got guys across the defensive line who are 300 pounds plus and 6'4". I mean, you got big guys up front. You've got an NFL level quarterback in Malik Washington. You've got a receiver who's leading the Big Ten in receptions and in targets. And not to mention, say what you want about Locksley as a coach, those players do really, really like him. And I think they're going to come in and have a chip on their shoulder.
1: October 10th, Nebraska has an 11 a.m. kickoff against Indiana on Fox. Big noon kickoff likely coming to Lincoln. That could be on the minds of the Cornhuskers as they take on Maryland Terrapins this week. You'd like to think that they're focused on this week. That's not always the case. After all, these are 22-year-old kids, sometimes younger.
2: Right. I mean, according to what they said in a package I did earlier this week, it sounds like they're not too worried about overlooking. They're pretty focused on Maryland for all the reasons I kind of just noted. But, you know, they've said that in the past. And I think there's 2 games that I really think Nebraska overlooked recently under Matt Rhule. The first one was last year against Minnesota. Nebraska.

0: ironically just beaten Maryland, and they went in to you know, Twin Cities and got ranked and got their teeth knocked in. A year before that, you know, they had just come off taking Ohio State to the wire. They came back to Lincoln and took on UCLA, who's kind of in a similar situation to what Maryland is in now. Deshaun Foster was the coach there, kind of on his way out. Eric Bieniemy was the offensive coordinator. So they had a lot of guys that they could put on the field, but they couldn't put them in positions to succeed. And Nebraska overlooked them then. I hope Nebraska has learned from those past couple of years. But it's the number one thing I want to see from Nebraska this weekend is come out focused, come out fast, and take care of business.
1: What's the updates as far as the backfield health-wise?
0: So as far as when we're recording this right now, Jamal Rhule is doubtful. Personally, I think it's doubtful more in the sense of caution than concern, because I think you have so many other running backs you could put in there, and now enter Vince Genitone as well, right? So, and the reason I say caution instead of concern is, you know, Jamal Rhule's young. You don't want a young guy playing through an injury, especially when you're a 14.5-point favorite at home. And, you know, I think Nebraska feels pretty good about anybody they have in that running back room going out there and toting the rock. Now, we'll get injury updates. We get the availability updates, you know, Wednesday, Thursday, Friday, and game day. So we'll find out more, hopefully, you know, by the time we talk next, Dave, which probably won't be till next week, so it won't matter. But anyways, yeah, everything kind of the same as it was reported yesterday.
1: All right. And when it all comes down to it, what kind of an atmosphere are you expecting on Saturday? And at what point do fans really have to turn it up?
0: You know, that's one of the things I'm interested in is what is the atmosphere going to be like? I mean, our fans, and Memorial Stadium's always loud and noisy, right? Always a tough place to play. But is this going to start to be to the point where, you know, there's a lot of belief going on? I think we probably will see more of that than we have in the past, but I think it'll be even crazier if Nebraska takes care of business and brings in Indiana 5-0.
1: The most interesting thing in my eyes is a 3:00 kick Central Time on FS1. Nebraska volleyball is also playing Maryland on the road at 3:00 on BTN. Which game will have more eyeballs in Nebraska?
0: I think football.
1: It always rules the day. And seeing Jake Bartecki, thanks for the time.
0: You bet. Thanks, Dave.
2: Flood warnings still in effect for portions of southeast Nebraska, and the sun is starting to shine a little bit. How much more can we anticipate this weekend? Michael Shively joins us once again with a look ahead.
3: Thanks, Dave. Boy, wet day yesterday, wet few days, wet month of September, wettest on record for the capital city, and the lingering effects are here in the start of October. Flood warning remains in effect. Omaha and Lincoln, Saline County, Jefferson County, some of the riverbeds south of Hastings, there's a flood advisory in that south central Nebraska area. Turn around, don't drown. If you see water on the road, don't drive there. This will all clear its way out the next day or so. Tonight's lows getting chilly, down to the low to mid 40s across all of Nebraska. Looking at the conditions overnight, not thinking there'll be rain, but some clouds certainly in eastern Nebraska overnight. Head to tomorrow we go, mid 60s for most of the state, but the highs will get into the 70s the further west you get. Valentine and Imperial might even touch the 80s in Chadron and in Scotts Bluff.
2: Michael, thanks again. He'll be back in less than 10 minutes for another round of forecasting right here on News Channel Nebraska. Thanks for sticking with your most trusted and local newscast during the bottom half of the hour as we get into more of the top stories from around the region. It's been a quarter century since the Nebraska Research Project turned an inexpensive piece of beef into one of the country's most popular steaks. The Flatiron Steak was developed after researchers at the University of Nebraska-Lincoln studied individual muscles in the beef chuck. The goal is to find ways to create more value from parts of the animal traditionally used for ground beef. One of those muscles became the Flatiron Steak, which quickly made its way onto restaurant menus, including some of the first in Nebraska.
4: So over the last 25 years, the fact that we've taken this muscle now, the flat iron, out of the chuck and marketed it as a steak, it's added between $50 to $70 a head value back to the producer. It led to value for the beef producer. It led to value for retailers and restaurant operators that wanted to market a new steak. And it added value to the consumer, giving them this kind of a middle range steak that eats really well.

0: 25 years later, Wagner says the Flatiron has created a significant return for the people who raise the cattle. More than 100 million pounds of Flatiron steak are sold in the U.S. each year, with the cut now available around the globe. Even as a lawsuit has reached the Supreme Court, Nebraska Attorney General Mike Hilgers said it could take years to come to a resolution. The lawsuit in question is the one filed by Nebraska against Colorado. The Nebraska side alleges Colorado is not living up to a compact signed in 1923, which would see Colorado required to allow 120 cubic feet per second during irrigation season from the Platte River. A partial dismissal was filed by Colorado's AG, countering Nebraska's claim of a system being, quote, too complex, end quote, to comply with the compact. Colorado says they use algorithms, models, and ponds to replenish the river when necessary. Colorado argues Nebraska's allegations do not violate the agreement. A ruling has not been made on the motion. Two other claims remain active for Nebraska: the right to build the Perkins County Canal in Colorado and delivering the irrigation flows. Voters in Nebraska's 3rd Congressional District will see a crowded ballot this election, with candidates representing several parties. Five candidates are in the running, including Republican incumbent Adrian Smith, Democrat Becky Stille, Legal Marijuana Now Party candidate David Else, and Nebraska Working People Party candidate Macy Budke. Independent candidate Mark Cohen is pitching a different approach altogether. Cohen, who first came to Nebraska through his service in the Air Force, says he believes the two-party political structure is broken.
1: I mean, in my lifetime, the two-party system has become less and less effective. Used to be a member of a Republican Party, for example, could vote against their president without fear of retaliation, or a Democrat could vote against their president. That's really changed, so I think we're more divided now. The two parties are just so busy demonizing each other that, and that's how they raise money, so nothing gets done. I think I want people to know that they've got a third choice this time, and they don't have to. We can lead America on election night by declaring independence from the two-party system and sending a message to both parties that we're ready for real change.
0: Cohen, a Lemoyne resident with a background in agricultural law, points to partisan polarization as the primary barrier to practical policymaking. In his view, party loyalty prevents lawmakers from reaching common ground on critical issues. Beyond partisan gridlock, Cohen says addressing the national debt and tax policy are top concerns on the campaign trail. As he works his way across the district, Cohen says he's hearing a growing desire from voters to bypass established party platforms.
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3: Looking at your AccuWeather forecast on News Channel Nebraska, here's the satellite radar leading up till about 4 p.m. Central Time. Those remnants of Hurricane Polo, boy, they went quite a way. Still going, as a matter of fact, into Wisconsin, Michigan, Great Lakes area. Not hitting Nebraska so much this afternoon. And we're thankful for that because flood warnings do remain in effect in southeast Nebraska. We saw record-setting amounts of rain up to as high as 8 inches in places like Millard in the Omaha Metro, extensive flooding overnight. Here's a look at tonight and how chilly it's going to get. 40 for a low in Broken Bow and in North Platte, 45 in Scotts Bluff, 44 in Columbus and in Lincoln. Tonight's conditions, clouds expected in north central Nebraska and in the eastern part of the state, partly cloudy in the other areas of Nebraska, not expecting rain. Tomorrow's highs, mid-60s along the eastern edges of Nebraska and the central parts of the state. Warmer temperatures going to be out west, 72 in Imperial and Chase County, 85 for Scotts Bluff, and 83 for the high in Chadron. Awfully nice out that way. Plus, going to have some sunshine. As a matter of fact, expect sunshine to stick around. Not going to be precipitation or even clouds so much for the next week or so across most parts of Nebraska.
4: Officially October, and that means we are in the last full month until November's midterm elections. President Donald Trump is out on the campaign trail to market. The president is appearing at events in both Texas and Oklahoma Thursday, and officials say it's all a part of the White House's larger strategy to send Trump out on the campaign trail frequently in October in the hopes that it will help boost GOP turnout, as Trump this week appeared to acknowledge a Republican messaging problem.
5: I'm going out because nobody's selling it. We're doing an extremely poor job of promotion.
4: CNN's early voting tracker shows more than 500,000 people have already voted in at least 29 states. And signs so far are positive for Democrats. In several states with competitive statewide races, more Democratic voters have requested ballots this election than they did at the same point in the 2024 presidential race, when Republicans won the White House and both chambers of Congress. And it comes as the New York Times this week reported on the Republican Senate candidate in Texas, Attorney General Ken Paxton, expressing doubt to conservative donors and lobbyists about the effectiveness of the GOP midterm convention Trump held in Dallas last month.
6: To be honest with you, the numbers, in case when we did that in convention, it dropped our numbers. Everybody's going to be dropped. Right now, not good.
4: In a statement, a senior advisor to Paxton called this, quote, manipulated nonsense for the New York Times. Trump said Wednesday that he hadn't heard the leaked audio from Paxton, but praised the convention as amazing. At the White House, I'm Maddie Gannon.
3: Now let's take an extended look at your AccuWeather forecast on News Channel Nebraska. Here's the future cast, and it's not showing precipitation in the Cornhusker State, maybe clipping the extreme southeast part of the state a little bit, but for the most part, this system moving off into the other reaches of the Midwest. But this storm did set some records, more than 6 inches, 6.25 nearly in Lincoln. That is the wettest day in Lincoln history to cap off what is by far the wettest September in Lincoln history. 7.5 to 8 inches of rain in the Millard area. Multiple reports of that. A big band from this storm dropping anywhere between 4 and 8 inches in just one day. What did that do in terms of the drought monitor? Well, we don't know yet because this was measured earlier in the week on Tuesday, but we do have some good news to share. This part of southwest Nebraska going from moderate to abnormally dry. Saw some improvement in extreme northwest Nebraska in this area. Also, Cedar County, Knox County area south of Yankton, a moderate improvement there, one category improvement, but still the exceptional drought in parts of the Nebraska Panhandle lingers. Tonight's lows getting into the 40s everywhere, low to mid-40s for most of the state. Tonight's conditions expecting clouds to roll in eastern Nebraska and the north central part of the state, otherwise just partly cloudy across Nebraska. Tomorrow's highs. It's cooler in the east than in the west. I'm blocking it here, but check this out. 83 and 85 and sunny. Darn near a summer day out there tomorrow for your Friday in the Nebraska Panhandle. Yep, sunshine expected, maybe a few clouds in the southern part of Nebraska. Now let's look at the extended forecast in the northwest part of the state to see a lot of the sunshine out. Hopefully you didn't put away your sunscreen. Plus, high temperatures getting to the 80s. In southwest Nebraska, much of the same, just a little bit cooler. Highs tomorrow not getting to 70 and staying in the low to mid 70s for the most part over the next week. Northeast Nebraska, sun shining, lows, or rather high temperatures, much lower. Those lows also staying below 50 for the most part for the next week as we enter fall. In central Nebraska, highs in the low 70s. Monday looking really nice for the president's arrival. And in southeast Nebraska, they really need to dry out down there. Heavy amounts of rain of late, and that dry out is coming. Warm temperatures forecast for the middle of next week with a high at 77. Okay, now here is the picture of the week. This one's fun. Is it a seahorse? I'd say that is. Thanks so much to Kimmy from Dannebrog for sending this in. Our picture of the week is brought to you by Obermiller Seamless. Submit your photo online at newschannelnebraska.com.
7: Good game. The four losses, the combined record, are 20.

0: door. They're going to be ready to play, and I hope our guys can too. It's been 7 years since we've played this game, so we're pretty excited.
1: They look, you know, similar to some of the old Pierce teams that we played for many, many years when Coach Bramer was there, and you know, we were in the same class and we were getting after each other. I think what they really like to do offensively is run the ball. I think their quarterback is very capable of throwing. You know, they had a big ball late in the game to win the game last week. It'll definitely be a big challenge for us. And we're going to have to do a lot of little things very, very well, try to be very good in special teams play. And if we do all those things, you know, our goal is to make this a competitive football game.
2: In Nebraska, volleyball is more than a game. 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And this Friday, Big East Volleyball takes center court on NCN. 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
3: Thanks for joining us on News Channel Nebraska. Coming up this hour on NCN, a terrifying scene unfolding on the interstate last night as rains made for slick roads, and one man finds himself lucky to have avoided it all. Flooding was unavoidable after buckets were falling from the skies, up to 10 inches in some places in southeast Nebraska. The state of Colorado asking the Supreme Court for a partial dismissal in the lawsuit filed by Nebraska regarding water flow in an agreement now over 100 years old. One of the alleged victims in the sexual assault scandal at the Kearney YRTC is now taking his case to the federal level. It's been a quarter century since a household dinner time staple was invented right here in Nebraska. Those clouds slowly breaking up and the sun getting a little more shine. Michael Shively joins us for the first time this hour with a check of the weather pattern.
4: Thanks, Dave. Boy, wet day yesterday, wet few days, wet month of September, wettest on record for the capital city, and the lingering effects are here in the start of October. Flood warning remains in effect. Omaha and Lincoln, Saline County, Jefferson County, some of the riverbeds south of Hastings, there's a flood advisory in that south central Nebraska area. Turn around, don't drown. If you see water on the road, don't drive there. This will all clear its way out the next day or so. Tonight's lows getting chilly, down to the low to mid 40s across all of Nebraska. Looking at the conditions overnight, not thinking there'll be rain, but some clouds certainly in eastern Nebraska overnight. Head to tomorrow we go, mid 60s for most of the state, but the highs will get into the 70s. The further west you get, Valentine and Imperial might even touch the 80s in Chadron and in Scotts Bluff.
3: Michael, thanks. We'll get back with him later for a longer version of the forecast. For the time being, we're touching on the top stories from around Nebraska.
5: Volunteer or donate. Go to
3: a harrowing scene in Omaha at around 10:15 last night as Tyler Krause miraculously avoids a semi jackknifing on I-80. Almost a prelude of what was about to happen with the persistent rain. More than a dozen people were rescued or helped by first responders in the capital city after a historic downpour of rain brought widespread flooding to southeast Nebraska. Lincoln Fire and Rescue said crews worked overnight conducting water rescues from flooded areas. LFR had more than a dozen calls for people trapped in flooded vehicles. The water rescue team helped get around 20 people out of businesses near 11th Street and Cornhusker Highway near floodwaters last night. The team also using their boat to rescue people in the area of 9th and Garber Streets, plus Northwest 31st Street and Airport Road.
6: It's been a busy morning, but you know, we had a new crew. We come in, switch out at 6:37, so we got fresh crews on today. Things happen all through the city all the time, so our crews yesterday were busy, but it's to be expected, and they did a great job.
3: Additional rescues were made this morning. Fire officials say residents were stranded not necessarily because of the rain itself, rather because runoff is causing streams and creeks to crest. The Salt Creek near Lincoln cresting at 25.6 feet, a new all-time record for the river in the capital city. Even after the rain stopped falling, the water

0: still rising in southeast Nebraska after the remnants of Hurricane Polo drenched the area. Runoff from the heavy rains continue to fill the Big Blue and Little Blue rivers, leaving the waterways to go out of their banks. The city of Crete may be one of the towns most affected. The city's placed barricades at Tuxedo Park and on South Main Street to the south of 3rd because of flooding. The National Weather Prediction Service expects the Big Blue near Crete to crest at more than 28 feet, within a few feet of the all-time record, and up to 16 feet from Wednesday night's river level. Flood warnings were extended today for rivers in southeast Nebraska following torrential overnight rain heading to an already saturated ground. Warnings were in place for the Big Blue, affecting Seward, Crete, Beatrice, and Barniston, and for the Little Blue River near Fairbury. Lowland flooding was occurring around Turkey Creek at the south edge of DeWitt and was expected to continue until Sunday evening. Rural lowland flooding was taking place along the Big Blue River west of Wilbur in Saline County. The warning on the Big Blue River was extended until Tuesday morning in the Barniston area near the Nebraska-Kansas border. At most locations, minor to moderate flooding was forecasted. In Beatrice, a crest of about 26 feet was forecasted to be reached on the Big Blue River late Saturday night or maybe early Sunday morning, well above the 16-foot flood stage, described as moderate flooding. John McKee, emergency manager in Jefferson and Saline counties, telling NCN this afternoon there is no immediate risk of severe damage, while adding the threat could rise into the weekend based on how the rivers react. Wilbur and Alexandria are some of the places most heavily saturated so far, while DeWitt, Crete, and Fairbury are some of the areas most at risk over the course of the next couple of days. McKee said they're in a wait-and-see status, adding, drivers should always heed barricades and avoid any flooded roads because they could always be deeper than they appear. Adams County Emergency Management had a flood warning in effect for eastern Adams County through the 12 o'clock hour today. Minor flooding reported on some Hastings streets. Nebraska 511 reports Highway 136 getting closed down in Webster County west of Innavale between Road 200 and Michigan Avenue because of flooding. In Grand Island, water is reported on North Deers Avenue and on State Street east of Webb Road. Several southern Nebraska school districts starting late this morning, including Blue Hill, Superior, and Deschler. Living costs continue to strain fixed budgets across Nebraska. Local organizations are working together to support residents in need. As NCN's Tyler Murphy reports, One Columbus Partnership is making a direct difference for area seniors.
1: For many Nebraska seniors on a fixed income, choosing between paying the electricity bill and buying groceries is a monthly reality. Columbus Area United Way Executive Director Hope Freshour says local organizations noticed a growing problem last year. She says many senior citizens were slipping through the cracks.
2: We have a community task force that meets every month from a variety of different organizations. And out of that, last year we identified that seniors are not able to access certain programs because they don't follow under certain guidelines to access food boxes.
1: To fix that gap, she says local partner agencies stepped in with financial backing to bring monthly distributions of non-perishable food. Columbus ADM plant manager Todd Good says stepping up to help feed the community aligns directly with the company's core mission.
3: Food security is one of the major pillars that we support through ADM Cares across our company. So we felt like this was a perfect event to help promote food security in the community.
1: Fresh Hour says partner groups pick up the food boxes and deliver them directly to local seniors. She says a single box won't pay for a whole month of groceries, but it helps seniors save money for other important bills.
2: It's not about me, it's not about United Way, it's about us as a community ensuring that everyone has the sources and resources and programs to succeed.
1: The program currently serves 300 households every month. Fresh Hour says they are continuing to pursue grants and corporate sponsorships to ensure the initiative stays sustainable year-round. In Columbus, Tyler Murphy, News Channel Nebraska.
0: The Exarban Stock Show wrapping up, and some exhibitors will still be making an impact even after leaving the Grand Island Show Ring. Nearly 90 chickens were bought by the stock show process and donated to Heartland United Way for the second straight year. The whole birds were then taken to a dozen local organizations in the four-county area of Hall, Hamilton, Howard, and Merrick. From there, the local food pantries had the chance to provide a hearty meal or more to help meet a growing need for assistance in central Nebraska communities. Last year, the stock show purchased nearly 180 chickens. Length of time taken since an eastern Nebraska city received a federal

0: grant a human could have walked the planned 9 miles worth of trail some 14,600 times. Alas, the finish line can be seen when it comes to the Project Access York. The city received a federal grant in 2022 for over $15.6 million, and the project remains on schedule when it was laid out several years ago. It's a big one. There will be 9 miles of trails added from almost the interstate all the way to the north end of town. The biggest portion will be a pedestrian bridge crossing Highway 81 from McDonald's on the west side to Wendy's on the east. It's expected to cause a big detour well to the west of York, although it should only be for one day. Bike lanes will also be added to Nebraska Avenue, and there will be markings made on East 8th Street signaling a shared road for cars and bikes. The Nebraska Department of Transportation says construction will start in 2027 following the bid process.
1: Looking at your AccuWeather forecast on News Channel Nebraska, here's the satellite radar leading up till about 4 p.m. Central Time. Those remnants of Hurricane Polo, boy, they went quite a ways. Still going, as a matter of fact, into Wisconsin, Michigan, Great Lakes area, not hitting Nebraska so much this afternoon. And we're thankful for that because flood warnings do remain in effect in southeast Nebraska. We saw record-setting amounts of rain up to as high as 8 inches in places like Millard in the Omaha Metro. Extensive flooding overnight. Here's a look at tonight and how chilly it's going to get. 40 for a low in Broken Bow and in North Platte, 45 in Scotts Bluff, 44 in Columbus and in Lincoln. Tonight's conditions, clouds expected in north central Nebraska and in the eastern part of the state, partly cloudy in the other areas of Nebraska, not expecting rain. Tomorrow's highs, mid-60s along the eastern edges of Nebraska and the central parts of the state. Warmer temperatures going to be out west, 72 in Imperial and Chase County, 85 for Scotts Bluff and 83 for the high in Chadron. Awfully nice out that way. Plus, going to have some sunshine. As a matter of fact, expect sunshine to stick around. Not going to be precipitation or even clouds so much for the next week or so across most parts of Nebraska.
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0: A county board of commissioners under the recent microscope of state auditor Mike Foley has responded to a recently filed report. The Douglas County Board of Commissioners says they view it as an opportunity to improve their procedures within the general assistance program. State law requires each county to provide help for people who are not financially capable of paying for basic necessities such as shelter, utilities, some longer forms of transportation, or personal hygiene items, to name a few. The Douglas County Board says they provided gift cards to Dollar General before the chain was able to sell alcohol or tobacco, and when the store did begin selling those items, the gift cards were already in the hands of recipients over a 3-year period. The board also says they have seen their administrative costs going in reverse. And state comparison from Foley's audit is difficult because his office used a calendar year, not the fiscal year of actual spending. The board would also like more cooperation from the state in regards to access for GAP to have information on what recipients are getting from other organizations across Nebraska. They also believe there's no need for investigation by the Douglas County Sheriff's Office because they say there was no criminal wrongdoing. The county board meets next Tuesday. Ben was in the gubernatorial race 4 years ago, and his voice critical opposition to Governor Pillen at times is speaking out again about the lack of change to property taxes. Charles Herbster is speaking specifically to the local level. Sharing a recent article written by the Plains Sentinel, Herbster highlighted folks from Lancaster County who have seen their valuations go up 50% in 4 years. Another person who inherited lots a couple of years ago is now paying tax on a valuation going up 200%. Herbster cites one man's claims of 6 salaries within the Lincoln Public School District superintendent's office, equating to over $1.5 million last year. The information was confirmed based on a search of openpayrolls.com. The website shows the top 100 paid employees all made at least $110,000 or more for 2025. Many of them are considered to be in a leadership position. Herbster summarizes it with this, quote, "The sad reality is that families are being taxed out of their own homes and pushed out of the state."

0: Mayor Beatrice announcing he will be retiring as mayor at the end of this week. Bob Morgan is retiring effective Friday as he and his wife move out of the community and buy a home in Ashland. City Council President Mike McLean will serve as acting mayor until he's sworn in October 5th and will complete the remainder of Morgan's term. Morgan says he is proud of what the city accomplished during his 4 years in office and will remain available to help city officials as weather and flooding issues develop. One of the more historical sites is still standing in the Panhandle, receiving some big-time money for a preservation and rehabilitation project. Fort Sidney receiving a $200,000 Save America's Treasures grant. This particular grant requires a dollar-for-dollar non-federal match, which would double the budget to $400,000. Some of the structures still standing are now home to the Fort Sidney Museum, and once used to be the post commander's home. Fort Sidney was built along the Union Pacific Railroad in 1869, becoming a post for the U.S. military during westward expansion. The Cheyenne County Historical Association maintains Fort Sidney and its stories to remember the past and share with the future.
1: Now let's take an extended look at your AccuWeather forecast on News Channel Nebraska. Here's the future cast, and it's not showing precipitation in the Cornhusker State, maybe clipping the extreme southeast part of the state a little bit, but for the most part, this system moving off into the other reaches of the Midwest. But this storm did set some records, more than 6 inches, 6.25 nearly in Lincoln. That is the wettest day in Lincoln history to cap off what is by far the wettest September in Lincoln history. 7.5 to 8 inches of rain in the Millard area. Multiple reports of that. A big band from this storm dropping anywhere between 4 and 8 inches in just one day. What did that do in terms of the drought monitor? Well, we don't know yet because this was measured earlier in the week on Tuesday, but we do have some good news to share. This part of southwest Nebraska going from moderate to abnormally dry. Saw some improvement in extreme northwest Nebraska in this area. Also, Cedar County, Knox County area south of Yankton, a moderate improvement there, one category improvement, but still the exceptional drought in parts of the Nebraska Panhandle lingers. Tonight's lows getting into the 40s everywhere, low to mid-40s for most of the state. Tonight's conditions expecting clouds to roll in eastern Nebraska and the north central part of the state, otherwise just partly cloudy across Nebraska. Tomorrow's highs, it's cooler in the east than in the west. I'm blocking it here, but check this out. 83 and 85 and sunny. Darn near a summer day out there tomorrow for your Friday in the Nebraska Panhandle. Yep, sunshine expected, maybe a few clouds in the southern part of Nebraska. Now let's look at the extended forecast in the northwest part of the state to see a lot of the sunshine out. Hopefully you didn't put away your sunscreen. Plus, high temperatures getting to the 80s. In southwest Nebraska, much of the same, just a little bit cooler. Highs tomorrow not getting to 70 and staying in the low to mid 70s for the most part over the next week. Northeast Nebraska, sun shining, lows, or rather high temperatures, much lower. Those lows also staying below 50 for the most part for the next week as we enter fall. In central Nebraska, highs in the low 70s. Monday looking really nice for the president's arrival. And in southeast Nebraska, they really need to dry out down there. Heavy amounts of rain of late, and that dry out is coming. Warm temperatures forecast for the middle of next week with a high at 77. Okay, now here is the picture of the week. This one's fun. Is it a seahorse? I'd say that is. Thanks so much to Kimmy from Dannebrog for sending this in. Our picture of the week is brought to you by Obermiller Seamless. Submit your photo online at newschannelnebraska.com.
0: With the ever-changing landscape happening in college athletics, it makes sense for the seasons to become elongated, giving players and fans more chances to see competition. Nebraska Volleyball will be undertaking a tournament during its off-season this spring. An 18 field will be heading to Louisville, Kentucky for a two-day tourney featuring many of the sport's best college programs. Joining the Huskers are the hosting Cardinals, not to mention Kentucky, Stanford, Pitt, and Wisconsin. Two more teams are being added a little later down the road. Play will consist of two matches on April 10th and a third the next day in a bracket format. Tickets and a schedule will be released at a later date. One of the best shooters in the nation resides in Lincoln, and she's being recognized as one of the top players in the Big Ten. Nebraska's own Britt Prince is one of 10

0: choices to the preseason All-Big Ten women's basketball team. The Elkhorn native averaging 18 points, over 4 assists, and 1.5 steals per game during her sophomore season. The sharp shooting guard hitting on 53.5% of her field goals, good for 5th best in the conference, along with a Big Ten best 91.2 connection rate on free throws. Her 3-point shooting is the best among all returning guards from power conferences at over 45%. Prince is one of 7 juniors on the squad. She'll head to Big Ten Media Days as a representative for Nebraska, along with Logan Nisley and head coach Amy Williams. Nebraska football not starting a season this strong since Mike Riley was the head coach, coasting through a less than remarkable first 7 games without a loss. Big Red hasn't faced much of a gauntlet yet this season either, getting off to their best start in a decade. Nebraska is a 14.5-point favorite as of this afternoon, and since Jake Bartecki just said right before we started recording this, the spread will be covered. So, why?
1: Because I think coming into this game, there's a lot of heat right around the Maryland program and around Mike Locksley about how they've played the last 2 weeks. So coming into to this weekend's game, 26-14 loss to their rival in Virginia Tech, first-year head coach James Franklin, who I think will do a lot of good there. So you got to chalk that up to just being your first loss of the year. But then UCLA, who I also think is going to be better than people, you know, think they will be this season, they go across the country and they dominate Maryland. I mean, absolutely beat them in every phase of the game, 54-3, 2 pick sixes from Malik Washington. And I think they want to prove to people that they are better than that. And I think they are better than that. Realistically, you know, you've got guys across the defensive line who are 300 pounds plus and 6'4". I mean, you got big guys up front. You've got an NFL level quarterback in Malik Washington. You've got a receiver who's leading the Big Ten in receptions and in targets. And not to mention, say what you want about Locksley as a coach, those players do really, really like him. And I think they're going to come in and have a chip on their shoulder.
0: October 10th, Nebraska has an 11 a.m. kickoff against Indiana on Fox. Big noon kickoff likely coming to Lincoln. That could be on the minds of the Cornhuskers as they take on Maryland Terrapins this week. You'd like to think that they're focused on this week. That's not always the case. After all, these are 22-year-old kids, sometimes younger.
1: Right. I mean, according to what they said in a package I did earlier this week, it sounds like they're not too worried about overlooking. They're pretty focused on Maryland for all the reasons I kind of just noted. But, you know, they've said that in the past. And I think there's 2 games that I really think Nebraska overlooked recently under Matt Rhule. The first one was last year against Minnesota. Nebraska had ironically just beaten Maryland, and they went in to Twin Cities and got ranked and got their teeth knocked in. A year before that, you know, they had just come off taking Ohio State to the wire. They came back to Lincoln and took on UCLA, who's kind of in a similar situation to what Maryland is in now. Deshaun Foster was the coach there, kind of on his way out. Eric Bieniemy was the offensive coordinator. So they had a lot of guys that they could put on the field, but they couldn't put them in positions to succeed. And Nebraska overlooked them then. I hope Nebraska has learned from those past couple of years. But it's the number one thing I want to see from Nebraska this weekend is come out focused, come out fast, and take care of business.
0: What's the updates as far as the backfield health-wise?
1: So as far as when we're recording this right now, Jamal Rhule is doubtful. Personally, I think it's doubtful more in the sense of caution than concern, because I think – you have so many other running backs you could put in there, and now enter Vince Genitone as well, right? So, and the reason I say caution instead of concern is, you know, Jamal Rhule's young. You don't want a young guy playing through an injury, especially when you're a 14.5-point favorite at home. And, you know, I think Nebraska feels pretty good about anybody they have in that running back room going out there and toting the rock. Now, we'll get injury updates. We get the availability updates, you know, Wednesday, Thursday, Friday, and game day. So, we'll find out more, hopefully, you know, by the time we talk next, Dave, which probably won't be till next week, so it won't matter. But anyways, yeah, everything kind of the same as it was reported yesterday.
0: All right. And when it all comes down to it, what kind of an atmosphere are you expecting on Saturday? And at what point do fans really have to turn it up?
1: You know, that's one of the things I'm interested in is what is the atmosphere going to be like? I mean, our fans, and Memorial Stadium's always loud and noisy, right? Always a tough place to play. But is this going to start to be to the point where, you know, there's a lot of belief going on? I think we probably will see more of that than we have in the past, but I think it'll be even crazier if Nebraska takes care of business and brings in Indiana 5-0.
0: The most interesting thing in my eyes, it's a 3 o'clock kick Central Time on FS1. Nebraska Volleyball is also playing Maryland on the road at 3 o'clock on BTN. Which game will have more eyeballs in Nebraska?
1: I think football.
0: It always rules the day. And seeing Jake Bartecki, thanks for the time.
1: You bet. Thanks, Dave.
0: Flood warnings still in effect for portions of southeast Nebraska, and the sun is starting to shine a little bit. How much more can we anticipate this weekend? Michael Shively joins us once again with a look ahead.
2: Thanks, Dave. Boy, wet day yesterday, wet few days, wet month of September, wettest on record for the capital city, and the lingering effects are here in the start of October. Flood warning remains in effect, Omaha and Lincoln. Saline County, Jefferson County, some of the riverbeds south of Hastings. There's a flood advisory in that south central Nebraska area. Turn around, don't drown. If you see water on the road, don't drive there. This will all clear its way out the next day or so. Tonight's lows getting chilly, down to the low to mid 40s across all of Nebraska. Looking at the conditions overnight, not thinking there'll be rain, but some clouds certainly in eastern Nebraska overnight. Head to tomorrow we go, mid 60s for most of the state, but the highs will get into the 70s the further west you get. Valentine and Imperial might even touch the 80s in Chadron and in Scotts Bluff.
0: Michael, thanks again. He'll be back in less than 10 minutes for another round of forecasting right here on News Channel Nebraska. Thanks for sticking with your most trusted and local newscast during the bottom half of the hour as we get into more of the top stories from around the region. It's been a quarter century since the Nebraska Research Project turned an inexpensive piece of beef into one of the country's most popular steaks. The Flatiron Steak was developed after researchers at the University of Nebraska-Lincoln studied individual muscles in the beef chuck. The goal is to find ways to create more value from parts of the animal traditionally used for ground beef. One of those muscles became the Flatiron Steak, which quickly made its way onto restaurant menus, including some of the first in Nebraska.
3: So over the last 25 years, the fact that we've taken this muscle now, the flat iron, out of the chuck and marketed it as a steak, it's added between $50 to $70 a head value back to the producer. It led to value for the beef producer. It led to value for retailers and restaurant operators that wanted to market a new steak. And it added value to the consumer, giving them this kind of a middle range steak that eats really well.
0: 25 years later, Wagner says the Flatiron has created a significant return for the people who raise the cattle. More than 100 million pounds of Flatiron steak are sold in the U.S. each year, with the cut now available around the globe. Even as the lawsuit has reached the Supreme Court, Nebraska Attorney General Mike Hilger said it could take years to come to a resolution. The lawsuit in question is the one filed by Nebraska against Colorado. The Nebraska side alleges Colorado is not living up to a compact signed in 1923, which would see Colorado required to allow 120 cubic feet per second during irrigation season from the Platte River. A partial dismissal was filed by Colorado's AG, countering Nebraska's claim of a system being, quote, too complex, end quote, to comply with the compact. Colorado says they use algorithms, models, and ponds to replenish the river when necessary. Colorado argues Nebraska's allegations do not violate the agreement. A ruling has not been made on the motion. Two other claims remain active for Nebraska: the right to build the Perkins County Canal in Colorado and delivering the irrigation flows. Voters in Nebraska's 3rd Congressional District will see a crowded ballot this election with candidates representing several parties. Five candidates are in the running, including Republican incumbent Adrian Smith, Democrat Becky Stille, Legal Marijuana Now Party candidate David Else, and Nebraska Working People Party candidate Macy Budke. Independent candidate Mark Cohen is pitching a different approach altogether. Cohen, who first came to Nebraska through his service in the Air Force, says he believes the two-party political structure is broken.
4: I mean, in my lifetime, the two-party system has become less and less effective. Used to be a member of a Republican Party, for example, could vote against their president without fear of retaliation, or a Democrat could vote against their president. That's really changed, so I think we're more divided now. The two parties are just so busy demonizing each other that, and that's how they raise money, so nothing gets done. I think I want people to know that they've got a third choice this time, and they don't have to. We can lead America on election night by declaring independence from the two-party system and sending a message to both parties that we're ready for, real change.
0: Cohen, a Lemoyne resident with a background in agricultural law, points to partisan polarization as the primary barrier to practical policymaking. In his view, party loyalty prevents lawmakers from reaching common ground on critical issues. Beyond partisan gridlock, Cohen says addressing the national debt and tax policy are top concerns on the campaign trail. As he works his way across the district, Cohen says he's hearing a growing desire from voters to bypass established party platforms. As more data centers moved into communities, questions remained about who should pay for the energy and infrastructure they need. Senator Pete Ricketts is backing a bill aimed at addressing those costs. It fell short in the Senate earlier this week. The Ratepayer Protection Act focuses on the costs coming with large data centers. It would require states to consider standards, making those facilities pay for the additional power and infrastructure they need. Opponents say the bill doesn't go far enough because it would not require states to put those protections in place. Ricketts says those are conversations communities should have before a project moves in.
5: Again, this is why I think communities need to have that information up front before the data center actually comes in to be able to ask these questions about how much electricity are you going to be using, where's that electricity coming from, how much water are you going to be using, how are you going to conserve that water. These are the types of questions that they can ask up front and then require data centers to provide that data to be able to hold them accountable for actually living up to what they said they would do.
0: The bill passed the House almost unanimously earlier this month, 417-3. Ricketts says he expects lawmakers to revisit the proposal after the midterm elections. Were you someone who purchased health insurance through the Affordable Care Act? Some Nebraskans could expect a $500 rebate check. President Trump and the White House say Nebraska is one of 30 states where people paid full premiums for health insurance through the federal program and didn't receive premium assistance. Now, $500 checks are reportedly being sent out starting today, according to the White House. The announcement was made on September 10th. And those who bought the insurance while living in Nebraska or 29 other states are told to expect a check from the Treasury Department in the near future. The names of those involved from a South Dakota fatal crash have been released. The South Dakota Department of Public Safety says a 37-year-old Julio Ernesto Alonso Torres was driving a heavy-duty pickup on U.S. Highway 83 south when his vehicle came up on 23-year-old Nikki Thin Elk. Authorities say Torres was pulling a flatbed when he attempted to brake and swerve after seeing the Rapid City woman. Because of the time on September 23rd, nearly 9 p.m. Central, it was getting dark, so we likely didn't see her until it was too late. The Mollett County Sheriff's Office previously saying ICE had placed an immigration detainer on Torres. In an effort to confirm, NCN reached out to the South Dakota Highway Patrol, and they say any information on ICE would have to come from them. State charges on Torres are pending. It's been a Pacific Northwest type couple of weeks here in Nebraska, although the weekend might be getting a little bit more sunshine. Coming up next on NCN, Michael Shively is getting back into the weather mix.
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2: Looking at your AccuWeather forecast on News Channel Nebraska, here's the satellite radar leading up till about 4 p.m. Central Time. Those remnants of Hurricane Polo, boy, they went quite a way. Still going, as a matter of fact, into Wisconsin, Michigan, Great Lakes area, not hitting Nebraska so much this afternoon. And we're thankful for that because flood warnings do remain in effect in southeast Nebraska. We saw record-setting amounts of rain up to as high as 8 inches in places like Millard in the Omaha Metro, extensive flooding overnight. Here's a look at tonight and how chilly it's going to get. 40 for a low in Broken Bow, and in North Platte, 45 in Scotts Bluff, 44 in Columbus and in Lincoln. Tonight's conditions, cloud.

0: Clouds expected in north central Nebraska and in the eastern part of the state, partly cloudy in the other areas of Nebraska, not expecting rain. Tomorrow's highs, mid-60s along the eastern edges of Nebraska and the central parts of the state. Warmer temperatures going to be out west, 72 in Imperial and Chase County, 85 for Scotts Bluff, and 83 for the high in Chadron. Awfully nice out that way. Plus, going to have some sunshine. As a matter of fact, expect sunshine to stick around. Not going to be precipitation or even clouds so much for the next week or so across most parts of Nebraska.
1: Donald Trump now expressing concern about the job he and Republicans are doing in promoting the party's accomplishments ahead of the midterm elections. Early voting so far seems to be showing an advantage for Democrats in a sign aligning with recent polling. And this comes amid new leaked audio from a key Republican candidate, putting into question the benefits of the GOP's inaugural midterm convention.
2: It is now officially October, and that means we are in the last full month until November's midterm elections. President Donald Trump is out on the campaign trail to market. The president is appearing at events in both Texas and Oklahoma Thursday, and officials say it's all a part of the White House's larger strategy to send Trump out on the campaign trail frequently in October in the hopes that it will help boost GOP turnout. As Trump this week appeared to acknowledge a Republican messaging problem.
3: I'm going out because nobody's selling it. We're doing an extremely poor job of promotion.
2: CNN's early voting tracker shows more than 500,000 people have already voted in at least 29 states. And signs so far are positive for Democrats. In several states with competitive statewide races, more Democratic voters have requested ballots this election than they did at the same point in the 2024 presidential race, when Republicans won the White House and both chambers of Congress. And it comes as the New York Times this week reported on the Republican Senate candidate in Texas, Attorney General Ken Paxton, expressing doubt to conservative donors and lobbyists about the effectiveness of the GOP midterm convention Trump held in Dallas last month.
4: To be honest with you, the numbers, when we did that in convention, we dropped our numbers. Everybody's going to be dropped. Right now, not good.
2: In a statement, a senior advisor to Paxton called this, quote, manipulated nonsense for the New York Times. Trump said Wednesday that he hadn't heard the leaked audio from Paxton, but praised the convention as amazing. At the White House, I'm Maddie Gannon.
0: Now let's take an extended look at your AccuWeather forecast on News Channel Nebraska. Here's the future cast, and it's not showing precipitation in the Cornhusker State, maybe clipping the extreme southeast part of the state a little bit, but for the most part, this system moving off into the other reaches of the Midwest. But this storm did set some records, more than 6 inches, 6.25 nearly in Lincoln. That is the wettest day in Lincoln history to cap off what is by far the wettest September in Lincoln history. 7.5 to 8 inches of rain in the Millard area. Multiple reports of that. A big band from this storm dropping anywhere between 4 and 8 inches in just one day. What did that do in terms of the drought monitor? Well, we don't know yet because this was measured earlier in the week on Tuesday, but we do have some good news to share. This part of southwest Nebraska going from moderate to abnormally dry. Saw some improvement in extreme northwest Nebraska in this area. Also, Cedar County, Knox County area south of Yankton, moderate improvement there, one category improvement, but still the exceptional drought in parts of the Nebraska Panhandle lingers. Tonight's lows getting into the 40s everywhere, low to mid-40s for most of the state. Tonight's conditions expecting clouds to roll in eastern Nebraska and the north central part of the state, otherwise just partly cloudy across Nebraska. Tomorrow's highs. It's cooler in the east than in the west. I'm blocking it here, but check this out. 83 and 85 and sunny. Darn near a summer day out there tomorrow for your Friday in the Nebraska Panhandle. Yep, sunshine expected, maybe a few clouds in the southern part of Nebraska. Now let's look at the extended forecast in the northwest part of the state to see a lot of the sunshine out. Hopefully you didn't put away your sunscreen. Plus, high temperatures getting to the 80s. In southwest Nebraska, much of the same, just a little bit cooler. Highs tomorrow not getting to 70. Instead,

0: staying in the low to mid 70s for the most part over the next week. Northeast Nebraska, sun shining, high temperatures much lower. Those lows also staying below 50 for the most part for the next week as we enter fall. In central Nebraska, highs in the low 70s. Monday looking really nice for the president's arrival. And in southeast Nebraska, they really need to dry out down there. Heavy amounts of rain of late, and that dry out is coming. Warm temperatures forecast for the middle of next week with a high at 77. Okay, now here is the picture of the week. This one's fun. Is it a seahorse? I'd say that is. Thanks so much to Kimmy from Dannebrog for sending this in. Our picture of the week is brought to you by Obermiller Seamless. Submit your photo online at newschannelnebraska.com.
1: Hastings softball standout Ella Tinsman will be rocking orange and black when she plays at the next level. The junior announcing this morning she's committed to Oklahoma State to continue playing softball. Tinsman has helped the Tigers to the state tourney each of the past two seasons. This year, Hastings enters the final stretch with a 21-4 record and a national ranking from Max Preps. In the circle, Tinsman is 13-1 with a .48 ERA. Striking out 189 of the 320 batters she's faced. At the dish, Tinsman leads the Tigers with 9 dingers through 25 games. Tinsman will continue her softball career with OK State following her high school showing at Hastings. This year's senior class was in 5th grade, the last time Norfolk Catholic and Pierce played on the gridiron. The rivalry renews tonight, the two teams starting off in opposite directions. Pierce unbeaten at 5-0, while Norfolk Catholic sitting at 1-4. The Jays are the 4th straight unbeaten opponent the Knights have had to play. And both coaches say they're telling their teams to throw the records out the window.
2: And this is going to be a good game. The 4 losses, the combined record are 20-0, the teams that they've lost to. They have a lot, and everybody they've lost to is 5-0 right now. And they've moved the ball on those teams, and they just kind of maybe stalled out a drive here or there, but they do great things. They do what they've always done in the past is, you know, run the ball and throw the ball and make timely calls when they need to. Play very, very sound defense. So they're a really good team. Hopefully we can continue really relaying that message to our kids, and hopefully we can be ready to go. It's a great assessment for us. No matter the record, I think for this rivalry, you can throw the records out the door. They're going to be ready to play, and I hope our guys can too. It's been 7 years since we've played this game, so we're pretty excited.
3: They look, you know, similar to some of the old Pierce teams that we played for many, many years when Coach Bramer was there, and we were in the same class, and we were getting after each other. I think what they really like to do offensively is run the ball. I think their quarterback is very capable of throwing. You know, they had a big ball late in the game to win the game last week. It'll definitely be a big challenge for us, and we're going to have to do a lot of little things very, very well, try to be very good in special teams play. And if we do all those things, you know, our goal is to make this a competitive football game.
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1: Thanks for joining us on News Channel Nebraska. Coming up this hour on NCN, a terrifying scene unfolding on the interstate last night as rains made for slick roads, and one man finds himself lucky to have avoided it all. Flooding was unavoidable after buckets were falling from the skies, up to 10 inches in some places in southeast Nebraska. The state of Colorado asking the Supreme Court for a partial dismissal in the lawsuit filed by Nebraska regarding water flow in an agreement now over 100 years old. One of the alleged victims in the sexual assault scandal at the Kearney YRTC is now taking his case to the federal level.

0: It's been a quarter century since a household dinner time staple was invented right here in Nebraska. Those clouds slowly breaking up and the sun getting a little more shine. Michael Shively joins us for the first time this hour with a check of the weather pattern.
1: Thanks, Dave. Boy, wet day yesterday, wet few days, wet month of September, wettest on record for the capital city, and the lingering effects are here in the start of October. Flood warning remains in effect. Omaha and Lincoln, Saline County, Jefferson County, some of the riverbeds south of Hastings, there's a flood advisory in that south central Nebraska area. Turn around, don't drown. If you see water on the road, don't drive there. This will all clear its way out the next day or so. Tonight's lows getting chilly, down to the low to mid 40s across all of Nebraska. Looking at the conditions overnight, not thinking there'll be rain, but some clouds certainly in eastern Nebraska overnight. Head to tomorrow we go, mid 60s for most of the state, but the highs will get into the 70s the further west you get. Valentine and Imperial might even touch the 80s in Chadron and in Scotts Bluff.
0: Michael, thanks. We'll get back with him later for a longer version of the forecast. For the time being, we're touching on the top stories from around Nebraska.
2: Volunteer or donate, go to
0: A harrowing scene in Omaha at around 10:15 last night as Tyler Krause miraculously avoids a semi jackknifing on I-80. Almost a prelude of what was about to happen with the persistent rain. More than a dozen people were rescued or helped by first responders in the capital city after a historic downpour of rain brought widespread flooding to southeast Nebraska. Lincoln Fire and Rescue said crews worked overnight conducting water rescues from flooded areas. LFR had more than a dozen calls for people trapped in flooded vehicles. The water rescue team helped get around 20 people out of businesses near 11th Street and Cornhusker Highway near floodwaters last night. The team also using their boat to rescue people in the area of 9th and Garber Streets, plus Northwest 31st Street and Airport Road.
3: It's been a busy morning, but you know, we had a new crew. We come in, switch out at 6:37, so we got fresh crews on today. Things happen all through the city all the time, so our crews yesterday were busy, but it's to be expected, and they did a great job.
0: Additional rescues were made this morning. Fire officials say residents were stranded not necessarily because of the rain itself, rather because runoff is causing streams and creeks to crest. The Salt Creek near Lincoln cresting at 25.6 feet, a new all-time record for the river in the capital city. Even after the rain stopped falling, the water is still rising in southeast Nebraska after the remnants of Hurricane Polo drenched the area. Runoff from the heavy rains continue to fill the Big Blue and Little Blue rivers, leading the waterways to go out of their banks. The city of Crete may be one of the towns most affected. The city's placed barricades at Tuxedo Park and on South Main Street to the south of 3rd because of flooding. The National Weather Prediction Service expects the Big Blue near Crete to crest at more than 28 feet, within a few feet of the all-time record, and up to 16 feet from Wednesday night's river level. Flood warnings were extended today for rivers in southeast Nebraska following torrential overnight rain heading to an already saturated ground. Warnings were in place for the Big Blue, affecting Seward, Crete, Beatrice, and Barniston, and for the Little Blue River near Fairbury. Lowland flooding was occurring around Turkey Creek at the south edge of DeWitt and was expected to continue until Sunday evening. Rural lowland flooding was taking place along the Big Blue River west of Wilbur in Saline County. The warning on the Big Blue River was extended until Tuesday morning in the Barniston area near the Nebraska-Kansas border. At most locations, minor to moderate flooding was forecasted. In Beatrice, a crest of about 26 feet was forecasted to be reached on the Big Blue River late Saturday night or maybe early Sunday morning, well above the 16-foot flood stage, described as moderate flooding. John McKee, emergency manager in Jefferson and Saline counties, telling NCN this afternoon there is no immediate risk of severe damage, while adding the threat could rise into the weekend based on how the rivers react. Wilbur and Alexandria are some of the places most heavily saturated so far, while DeWitt, Crete, and Fairbury are some of the areas most at risk over the course of the next couple of days. McKee said they're in a wait-and-see status, adding drivers should always heed barricades and avoid any flooded roads because they could always be deeper than they appear. Adams County Emergency Management had a flood warning in effect for eastern Adams County through the 12 o'clock hour today.

0: Minor flooding reported on some Hastings streets. Nebraska 511 reports Highway 136 getting closed down in Webster County west of Innavale between Road 200 and Michigan Avenue because of flooding. In Grand Island, water is reported on North Deers Avenue and on State Street east of Webb Road. Several southern Nebraska school districts starting late this morning, including Blue Hill, Superior, and Deschler. Living costs continue to strain fixed budgets across Nebraska. Local organizations are working together to support residents in need. As NCN's Tyler Murphy reports, One Columbus Partnership is making a direct difference for area seniors.
1: For many Nebraska seniors on a fixed income, choosing between paying the electricity bill and buying groceries is a monthly reality. Columbus Area United Way Executive Director Hope Freshour says local organizations noticed a growing problem last year. She says many senior citizens were slipping through the cracks.
2: We have a community task force that meets every month from a variety of different organizations. And out of that, last year we identified that seniors are not able to access certain programs because they don't follow under certain guidelines to access food boxes.
1: To fix that gap, she says local partner agencies stepped in with financial backing to bring monthly distributions of non-perishable food. Columbus ADM plant manager Todd Good says stepping up to help feed the community aligns directly with the company's core mission.
3: Food security is one of the major pillars that we support through ADM Cares across our company. So we felt like this was the perfect event to help promote food security in the community.
1: Fresh Hour says partner groups pick up the food boxes and deliver them directly to local seniors. She says a single box won't pay for a whole month of groceries, but it helps seniors save money for other important bills.
2: It's not about me, it's not about United Way, it's about us as a community ensuring that everyone has the sources and resources and programs to succeed.
1: The program currently serves 300 households every month. Fresh Hour says they are continuing to pursue grants and corporate sponsorships to ensure the initiative stays sustainable year-round. In Columbus, Tyler Murphy, News Channel Nebraska.
0: The Exarban Stock Show wrapping up, and some exhibitors will still be making an impact even after leaving the Grand Island Show Ring. Nearly 90 chickens were bought by the stock show process and donated to Heartland United Way for the second straight year. The whole birds were then taken to a dozen local organizations in the four-county area of Hall, Hamilton, Howard, and Merrick. From there, the local food pantries had the chance to provide a hearty meal or more to help meet a growing need for assistance in central Nebraska communities. Last year, the stock show purchased nearly 180 chickens. The length of time taken since an eastern Nebraska city received a federal grant, a human could have walked the planned 9 miles worth of trails some 14,600 times. Alas, the finish line can be seen when it comes to the Project Access York. The city received a federal grant in 2022 for over $15.6 million, and the project remains on schedule when it was laid out several years ago. It's a big one. There will be 9 miles of trails added from almost the interstate all the way to the north end of town. The biggest portion will be a pedestrian bridge crossing Highway 81 from McDonald's on the west side to Wendy's on the east. It's expected to cause a big detour well to the west of York, although it should only be for one day. Bike lanes will also be added to Nebraska Avenue, and there will be markings made on East 8th Street signaling a shared road for cars and bikes. The Nebraska Department of Transportation says construction will start in 2027 following the bid process.
4: Looking at your AccuWeather forecast on News Channel Nebraska, here's the satellite radar leading up till about 4 p.m. Central Time. Those remnants of Hurricane Polo, boy, they went quite a way. Still going, as a matter of fact, into Wisconsin, Michigan, Great Lakes area, not hitting Nebraska so much this afternoon. And we're thankful for that because flood warnings do remain in effect in southeast Nebraska. We saw record-setting amounts of rain up to as high as 8 inches in places like Millard in the Omaha metro, extensive flooding overnight. Here's a look at tonight and how chilly it's going to get. 40 for a low in Broken Bow and in North Platte, 45 in Scotts Bluff, 44 in Columbus and in Lincoln. Tonight's conditions, clouds expected in north central Nebraska and in the eastern part of the state, partly cloudy in the other areas of Nebraska, not expecting rain. Tomorrow's highs, mid-60s along the eastern edges of Nebraska and the central parts of the state, warmer

0: Temperatures going to be out west, 72 in Imperial and Chase County, 85 for Scotts Bluff, and 83 for the high in Chadron. Awfully nice out that way. Plus, going to have some sunshine. As a matter of fact, expect sunshine to stick around. Not going to be precipitation or even clouds so much for the next week or so across most parts of Nebraska.
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2: A county board of commissioners under the recent microscope of state auditor Mike Foley has responded to a recently filed report. The Douglas County Board of Commissioners says they view it as an opportunity to improve their procedures within the general assistance program. State law requires each county to provide help for people who are not financially capable of paying for basic necessities such as shelter, utilities, some longer forms of transportation, or personal hygiene items, to name a few. The Douglas County Board says they provided gift cards to Dollar General before the chain was able to sell alcohol or tobacco, and when the store did begin selling those items, the gift cards were already in the hands of recipients over a three-year period. The board also says they have seen their administrative costs going in reverse. And state comparison from Foley's audit is difficult because his office used a calendar year, not the fiscal year of actual spending. The board would also like more cooperation from the state in regards to access for GAP to have information on what recipients are getting from other organizations across Nebraska. They also believe there's no need for investigation by the Douglas County Sheriff's Office because they say there was no criminal wrongdoing. The county board meets next Tuesday. Man was in the gubernatorial race 4 years ago, and has voiced critical opposition to Governor Pillen at times, is speaking out again about the lack of change to property taxes. Charles Herbster is speaking specifically to the local level. Sharing a recent article written by the Plains Sentinel, Herbster highlighted folks from Lancaster County who have seen their valuations go up 50% in 4 years. Another person who inherited lots a couple of years ago is now paying tax on a valuation going up 200%. Herbster cites one man's claims of six salaries within the Lincoln Public School District superintendent's office, equating to over $1.5 million last year. The information was confirmed based on a search of openpayrolls.com. The website shows the top 100 paid employees all made at least $110,000 or more for 2025. Many of them are considered to be in a leadership position. Herbster summarizes it with this, quote, "The sad reality is that families are being taxed out of their own homes and pushed out of the state." Mayor Beatrice announcing he will be retiring as mayor at the end of this week. Bob Morgan is retiring effective Friday as he and his wife move out of the community and buy a home in Ashland. City Council President Mike McLean will serve as acting mayor until he's sworn in October 5th and will complete the remainder of Morgan's term. Morgan says he is proud of what the city accomplished during his 4 years in office and will remain available to help city officials as weather and flooding issues develop. One of the more historical sites is still standing in the panhandle, receiving some big-time money for a preservation and rehabilitation project. Fort Sidney receiving a $200,000 Save America's Treasures grant. This particular grant requires a dollar-for-dollar non-federal match, which would double the budget to $400,000. Some of the structures still standing are now home to the Fort Sidney Museum, and once used to be the post commander's home. Fort Sidney was built along the Union Pacific Railroad in 1869, becoming a post for the U.S. military during westward expansion. The Cheyenne County Historical Association maintains Fort Sidney and its stories to remember the past and share with the future.
0: Now let's take an extended look at your AccuWeather forecast on News Channel Nebraska. Here's the future cast, and it's not showing precipitation in the Cornhusker State, maybe clipping the extreme southeast part of the state a little bit, but for the most part, this system moving off into the other reaches of the Midwest. But this storm did set some records, more than 6 inches, 6.25 nearly in Lincoln. That is the wettest day in Lincoln history to cap off what is by far the wettest September in Lincoln history. 7.5 to 8 inches of rain in the Millard area. Multiple reports of that. A big band from this storm dropping anywhere between 4 and 8 inches in just one day. What did that do in terms of the drought monitor? Well, we don't know yet.

because this was measured earlier in the week on Tuesday, but we do have some good news to share. This part of southwest Nebraska going from moderate to abnormally dry saw some improvement.

0: eastern Nebraska and the north central part of the state, otherwise just partly cloudy across Nebraska. Tomorrow's highs, it's cooler in the east than in the west. I'm blocking it here, but check this out. 83 and 85 and sunny. Darn near a summer day out there tomorrow for your Friday in the Nebraska Panhandle. Yep, sunshine expected, maybe a few clouds in the southern part of Nebraska. Now let's look at the extended forecast in the northwest part of the state to see a lot of the sunshine out. Hopefully you didn't put away your sunscreen. Plus, high temperatures getting to the 80s. In southwest Nebraska, much of the same, just a little bit cooler. Highs tomorrow not getting to 70 and staying in the low to mid 70s for the most part over the next week. Northeast Nebraska, sun shining, lows, or rather high temperatures, much lower. Those lows also staying below 50 for the most part for the next week as we enter fall. In central Nebraska, highs in the low 70s. Monday looking really nice for the president's arrival. And in southeast Nebraska, they really need to dry out down there. Heavy amounts of rain of late, and that dry out is coming. Warm temperatures forecast for the middle of next week with a high at 77. Okay, now here is the picture of the week. This one's fun. Is it a seahorse? I'd say that is. Thanks so much to Kimmy from Dannebrog for sending this in. Our picture of the week is brought to you by Obermiller Seamless. Submit your photo online at newschannelnebraska.com.
1: With the ever-changing landscape happening in college athletics, it makes sense for the seasons to become elongated, giving players and fans more chances to see competition. Nebraska Volleyball will be undertaking a tournament during its off-season this spring. An 18 field will be heading to Louisville, Kentucky for a two-day tourney featuring many of the sport's best college programs. Joining the Huskers are the hosting Cardinals, not to mention Kentucky, Stanford, Pitt, and Wisconsin. Two more teams are being added a little later down the road. Play will consist of two matches on April 10th and a third the next day in a bracket format. Tickets and a schedule will be released at a later date. One of the best shooters in the nation resides in Lincoln, and she's being recognized as one of the top players in the Big Ten. Nebraska's own Britt Prince is one of 10 choices to the preseason All-Big Ten women's basketball team. The Elkhorn native averaging 18 points, over 4 assists, and 1.5 steals per game during her sophomore season. The sharp shooting guard hitting on 53.5% of her field goals, good for 5th best in the conference, along with a Big Ten best 91.2 connection rate on free throws. Her 3-point shooting is the best among all returning guards from power conferences at over 45%. Prince is one of 7 juniors on the squad. She'll head to Big Ten Media Days as a representative for Nebraska, along with Logan Nisley and head coach Amy Williams. Nebraska football not starting a season this strong since Mike Riley was the head coach, coasting through a less than remarkable first 7 games without a loss. Big Red hasn't faced much of a gauntlet yet this season either, getting off to their best start in a decade. Nebraska is a 14.5 point favorite as of this afternoon, and CNN's Jake Bartecki just said right before we started recording this, the spread will be covered. So why?
2: Because I think coming into this game, there's a lot of heat right around the Maryland program and around Mike Locksley about how they've played the last 2 weeks. So coming into to this weekend's game, 26-14 loss to their rival in Virginia Tech, first-year head coach James Franklin, who I think will do a lot of good there. So you got to chalk that up to just being your first loss of the year. But then UCLA, who I also think is going to be better than people, you know, think they will be this season, they go across the country and they dominate Maryland. I mean, absolutely beat them in every phase of the game, 54-3, 2 pick sixes from Malik Washington. And I think they want to prove to people that they are better than that. And I think they are better than that. Realistically, you've got guys across the defensive line who are 300 pounds plus and 6'4". I mean, you got big guys up front. You've got an NFL level quarterback in Malik Washington, and you've got a receiver who's leading the Big Ten in receptions and in targets. And not to mention, say what you want about Locksley as a coach, those players do really, really like him, and I think they're going to come in and have a chip on their shoulder.
3: October 10th, Nebraska has an 11 a.m. kickoff against Indiana on Fox. Big noon kickoff likely coming to Lincoln. That could be on the minds of the Cornhuskers as they take on Maryland Terrapins this week. You'd like to think that they're focused on this week. That's not always the case. After all, these are 22-year-old kids, sometimes younger.
2: Right. I mean, according to what they said in a package I did earlier this week, it sounds like they're not too worried about overlooking. They're pretty

0: focused on Maryland for all the reasons I kind of just noted. But, they've said that in the past. And I think there's two games that I really think Nebraska overlooked recently under Matt Rhule. The first one was last year against Minnesota. Nebraska had ironically just beaten Maryland, and they went in to Twin Cities and got ranked and got their teeth knocked in. A year before that, they had just come off taking Ohio State to the wire. They came back to Lincoln and took on UCLA, who's kind of in a similar situation to what Maryland is in now. Deshaun Foster was the coach there, kind of on his way out. Eric Bieniemy was the offensive coordinator. So they had a lot of guys that they could put on the field, but they couldn't put them in positions to succeed. And Nebraska overlooked them then. I hope Nebraska has learned from those past couple of years. But it's the number one thing I want to see from Nebraska this weekend is come out focused, come out fast, and take care of business.
1: What's the updates as far as the backfield health-wise?
0: So as far as when we're recording this right now, Jamal Rhule is doubtful. Personally, I think it's doubtful more in the sense of caution than concern, because I think you have so many other running backs you could put in there, and now enter Vince Genitone as well, right? So, and the reason I say caution instead of concern is, Jamal Rhule's young. You don't want a young guy playing through an injury, especially when you're a 14.5-point favorite at home. And, I think Nebraska feels pretty good about anybody they have in that running back room going out there and toting the rock. Now, we'll get injury updates. We get the availability updates, Wednesday, Thursday, Friday, and game day. So we'll find out more, hopefully, by the time we talk next, Dave, which probably won't be till next week, so it won't matter. But anyways, yeah, everything kind of the same as it was reported yesterday.
1: All right. And when it all comes down to it, what kind of an atmosphere are you expecting on Saturday? And at what point do fans really have to turn it up?
0: That's one of the things I'm interested in, is what is the atmosphere going to be like? I mean, our fans, and Memorial Stadium's always loud and noisy, right? Always a tough place to play. But is this going to start to be to the point where, there's a lot of belief going on? I think we probably will see more of that than we have in the past, but I think it'll be even crazier if Nebraska takes care of business and brings in Indiana 5-0.
1: The most interesting thing in my eyes is a 3 o'clock kick Central Time on FS1. Nebraska volleyball is also playing Maryland on the road at 3 o'clock on BTN. Which game will have more eyeballs in Nebraska?
0: I think football.
1: It
0: I think
1: always
0: football.
1: rules the day. NCN's Jake Warteki, thanks for the time.
0: You bet. Thanks, Dave.
2: Flood warnings still in effect for portions of southeast Nebraska, and the sun is starting to shine a little bit. How much more can we anticipate this weekend? Michael Shively joins us once again with a look ahead.
3: Thanks, Dave. Boy, wet day yesterday, wet few days, wet month of September, wettest on record for the capital city, and the lingering effects are here in the start of October. Flood warning remains in effect, Omaha and Lincoln. Saline County, Jefferson County, some of the riverbeds south of Hastings, there's a flood advisory in that south central Nebraska area. Turn around, don't drown. If you see water on the road, don't drive there. This will all clear its way out the next day or so. Tonight's lows getting chilly, down to the low to mid 40s across all of Nebraska. Looking at the conditions overnight, not thinking there'll be rain, but some clouds certainly in eastern Nebraska overnight. Head to tomorrow we go, mid-60s for most of the state, but the highs will get into the 70s. The further west you get, Valentine and Imperial might even touch the 80s in Chadron and in Scotts Bluff.
2: Michael, thanks again. He'll be back in less than 10 minutes for another round of forecasting right here on News Channel Nebraska. It's been a quarter century since the Nebraska Research Project turned an inexpensive piece of beef into one of the country's most popular steaks. The Flatiron Steak was developed after researchers at the University of Nebraska-Lincoln studied individual muscles in the beef chuck. The goal is to find ways to create more value from parts of the animal traditionally used for ground beef. One of those muscles became the Flatiron Steak, which quickly made its way onto restaurant menus, including some of the first in Nebraska.
4: So over the last 25 years, the fact that we've taken this muscle now, the flat iron, out of the chuck and marketed it as a steak, it's added between $50 to $70 a head value back to the producer. It led to value for the beef producer. It led to value for retailers and restaurant operators.

0: that wanted to market a new steak, and it added value to the consumer, giving them this kind of a middle range steak that eats really well.
1: 25 years later, Wagner says the Flatiron has created a significant return for the people who raise the cattle. More than 100 million pounds of Flatiron steak are sold in the U.S. each year, with the cut now available around the globe. Even as the lawsuit has reached the Supreme Court, Nebraska Attorney General Mike Hilger said it could take years to come to a resolution. The lawsuit in question is the one filed by Nebraska against Colorado. The Nebraska side alleges Colorado is not living up to a compact signed in 1923, which would see Colorado required to allow 120 cubic feet per second during irrigation season from the Platte River. A partial dismissal was filed by Colorado's AG, countering Nebraska's claim of a system being, quote, too complex, end quote, to comply with the compact. Colorado says they use algorithms, models, and ponds to replenish the river when necessary. Colorado argues Nebraska's allegations do not violate the agreement. A ruling has not been made on the motion. Two other claims remain active for Nebraska: the right to build the Perkins County Canal in Colorado and delivering the irrigation flows. Voters in Nebraska's 3rd Congressional District will see a crowded ballot with candidates representing several parties. Five candidates are in the running, including Republican incumbent Adrian Smith, Democrat Becky Stille, Legal Marijuana Now Party candidate David Else, and Nebraska Working People Party candidate Macy Budke. Independent candidate Mark Cohen is pitching a different approach altogether. Cohen, who first came to Nebraska through his service in the Air Force, says he believes the two-party political structure is broken.
2: I mean, in my lifetime, the two-party system has become less and less effective. It used to be a member of a Republican Party, for example, could vote against their president without fear of retaliation, or a Democrat could vote against their president. That's really changed, so I think we're more divided now. The two parties are just so busy demonizing each other that, and that's how they raise money, so nothing gets done. I think I want people to know that they've got a third choice this time, and they don't have to. We can lead America on election night by declaring independence from the two-party system and sending a message to both parties that we're ready for real change.
1: Cohen, a Lemoyne resident with a background in agricultural law, points to partisan polarization as the primary barrier to practical policy making. In his view, party loyalty prevents lawmakers from reaching common ground on critical issues. Beyond partisan gridlock, Cohen says addressing the national debt and tax policy are top concerns on the campaign trail. As he works his way across the district, Cohen says he's hearing a growing desire from voters to bypass established party platforms. As more data centers moved into communities, questions remain about who should pay for the energy and infrastructure they need. Senator Pete Ricketts is backing a bill aimed at addressing those costs. It fell short in the Senate earlier this week. The Ratepayer Protection Act focuses on the costs coming with large data centers. It would require states to consider standards, making those facilities pay for the additional power and infrastructure they need. Opponents say the bill doesn't go far enough because it would not require states to put those protections in place. Ricketts says those are conversations communities should have before a project moves in.
3: Again, this is why I think communities need to have that information up front before the data center actually comes in, to be able to ask these questions about how much electricity are you going to be using, where is that electricity coming from, how much water are you going to be using, how are you going to conserve that water. These are the types of questions that they can ask up front, and then require data centers to provide that data to be able to hold them accountable for actually living up to what they said they would do.
1: The bill passed the House almost unanimously earlier this month, 417-3. Ricketts says he expects lawmakers to revisit the proposal after the midterm elections. Were you someone who purchased health insurance through the Affordable Care Act? Some Nebraskans could expect a $500 rebate check. President Trump and the White House say Nebraska is one of 30 states where people paid full premiums for health insurance through the federal program and didn't receive premium assistance. Now, $500 checks are reportedly being sent out starting today, according to the White House. The announcement was made on September 10th. And those who bought the insurance while living in Nebraska or 29 other states are told to expect a check from the Treasury Department in the near future. The names of those involved from a South Dakota fatal crash have been released. The South Dakota Department of Public Safety says a 37-year-old Julio Ernesto Alonso Torres was driving a heavy-duty pickup on U.S. Highway 83 south when his vehicle came up on 23-year-old Nikki Thin Elk. Authorities say Torres was pulling a flatbed when he attempted to brake and swerve after seeing the Rapid City woman. Because of the time on September 23rd, nearly 9 p.m. Central, it was getting dark, so we likely didn't see her until it was too late. the Mollett County Sheriff's Office previously saying ICE had placed an immigration detainer on Torres. In an effort to confirm, NCN reached out to the South Dakota Highway Patrol, and they say any information on ICE would have to come from them. State charges on Torres are pending. It's been a Pacific Northwest type couple of weeks here in Nebraska, although the weekend might be getting a little bit more sunshine. Coming up next on NCN, Michael Shively is getting back into the weather mix.
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5: Looking at your AccuWeather forecast on News Channel Nebraska. Here's the satellite radar leading up till about 4 p.m. Central Time. Those remnants of Hurricane Polo, boy, they went quite a ways. Still going, as a matter of fact, into Wisconsin, Michigan, Great Lakes area. Not hitting Nebraska so much this afternoon. And we're thankful for that because flood warnings do remain in effect in southeast Nebraska. We saw record-setting amounts of rain up to as high as 8 inches in places like Millard in the Omaha Metro, extensive flooding overnight. Here's a look at tonight and how chilly it's going to get. 40 for a low in Broken Bow and in North Platte, 45 in Scotts Bluff, 44 in Columbus and in Lincoln. Tonight's conditions, clouds expected in north central Nebraska and in the eastern part of the state, partly cloudy in the other areas of Nebraska, not expecting rain. Tomorrow's highs, mid-60s along the eastern edges of Nebraska and the central parts of the state. Warmer temperatures going to be out west, 72 in Imperial and Chase County, 85 for Scotts Bluff, and 83 for the high in Chadron. Awfully nice out that way. Plus, going to have some sunshine. As a matter of fact, expect sunshine to stick around. Not going to be precipitation or even clouds so much for the next week or so across most parts of Nebraska.
1: Donald Trump now expressing concern about the job he and Republicans are doing in promoting the party's accomplishments ahead of the midterm elections. Early voting so far seems to be showing an advantage for Democrats in a sign aligning with recent polling. And this comes amid new leaked audio from a key Republican candidate, putting into question the benefits of the GOP's inaugural midterm convention.
6: It is now officially October, and that means we are in the last full month until November's midterm elections. President Donald Trump is out on the campaign trail to market. The president is appearing at events in both Texas and Oklahoma Thursday, and officials say it's all a part of the White House's larger strategy to send Trump out on the campaign trail frequently in October in the hopes that it will help boost GOP turnout. As Trump this week appeared to acknowledge a Republican messaging problem.
7: I'm going out because nobody's selling it. We're doing an extremely poor job of promotion.
6: CNN's early voting tracker shows more than 500,000 people have already voted in at least 29 states. And signs so far are positive for Democrats. In several states with competitive statewide races, more Democratic voters have requested ballots this election than they did at the same point in the 2024 presidential race, when Republicans won the White House and both chambers of Congress. And it comes as the New York Times this week reported on the Republican Senate candidate in Texas, Attorney General Ken Paxton, expressing doubt to conservative donors and lobbyists about the effectiveness of the GOP midterm convention Trump held in Dallas last month.
8: To be honest with you, the numbers, in case when we did that in convention, we dropped our numbers. Everybody's going to be dropped. Right now, not good.
6: In a statement, a senior advisor to Paxton called this, quote, manipulated nonsense from the New York Times. Trump said Wednesday that he hadn't heard the leaked audio from Paxton.

0: Houston, but praised the convention as amazing. At the White House, I'm Maddie Gannon.
1: Now let's take an extended look at your AccuWeather forecast on News Channel Nebraska. Here's the future cast, and it's not showing precipitation in the Cornhusker State, maybe clipping the extreme southeast part of the state a little bit, but for the most part, this system moving off into the other reaches of the Midwest. But this storm did set some records, more than 6 inches, 6.25 nearly in Lincoln. That is the wettest day in Lincoln history to cap off what is by far the wettest September in Lincoln history. 7.5 to 8 inches of rain in the Millard area. Multiple reports of that. A big band from this storm dropping anywhere between 4 and 8 inches in just one day. What did that do in terms of the drought monitor? Well, we don't know yet because this was measured earlier in the week on Tuesday, but we do have some good news to share. This part of southwest Nebraska going from moderate to abnormally dry. Saw some improvement in extreme northwest Nebraska in this area. Also, at Cedar County, Knox County area south of Yankton, moderate improvement there, one category improvement, but still the exceptional drought in parts of the Nebraska Panhandle lingers. Tonight's lows getting into the 40s everywhere, low to mid-40s for most of the state. Tonight's conditions expecting clouds to roll in eastern Nebraska and the north central part of the state, otherwise just partly cloudy across Nebraska. Tomorrow's highs, it's cooler in the east than in the west. I'm blocking it here, but check this out. 83 and 85 and sunny. Darn near a summer day out there tomorrow for your Friday in the Nebraska Panhandle. Yep, sunshine expected, maybe a few clouds in the southern part of Nebraska. Now let's look at the extended forecast in the northwest part of the state to see a lot of the sunshine out. Hopefully you didn't put away your sunscreen. Plus, high temperatures getting to the 80s. In southwest Nebraska, much of the same, just a little bit cooler. Highs tomorrow not getting to 70 and staying in the low to mid 70s for the most part over the next week. Northeast Nebraska, sun shining, lows, or rather high temperatures, much lower. Those lows also staying below 50 for the most part for the next week as we enter fall. In central Nebraska, highs in the low 70s. Monday looking really nice for the president's arrival. And in southeast Nebraska, they really need to dry out down there. Heavy amounts of rain of late, and that dry out is coming. Warm temperatures forecast for the middle of next week with a high at 77. Okay, now here is the picture of the week. This one's fun. Is it a seahorse? I'd say that is. Thanks so much to Kimmy from Dannebrog for sending this in. Our picture of the week is brought to you by Obermiller Seamless. Submit your photo online at newschannelnebraska.com.
2: Hastings softball standout Ella Tinsman will be rocking orange and black when she plays at the next level. The junior announcing this morning she's committed to Oklahoma State to continue playing softball. Tinsman has helped the Tigers to the state tourney each of the past two seasons. This year, Hastings enters the final stretch with a 21-4 record and a national ranking from Max Preps. In the circle, Tinsman is 13-1 with a .48 ERA, striking out 189 of the 320 batters she's faced. At the dish, Tinsman leads the Tigers with 9 dingers through 25 games. Tinsman will continue her softball career with OK State following her high school showing at Hastings. This year's senior class was in 5th grade, the last time Norfolk Catholic and Pierce played on the gridiron. The rivalry renews tonight. The two teams starting off in opposite directions. Pierce unbeaten at 5-0, while Norfolk Catholic sitting at 1-4. The Jays are the 4th straight unbeaten opponent the Knights have had to play. And both coaches say they're telling their teams to throw the records out the window.
3: This is going to be a good game. The 4 losses, the combined record are 20-0, the teams that they've lost to. They have a lot, and everybody they've lost to is 5-0 right now. And they've moved the ball on those teams, and they just kind of maybe stalled out a drive here or there, but they do great things. They do what they've always done in the past is, you know, run the ball and throw the ball and make timely calls when they need to. Play very, very sound defense. So they're a really good team. Hopefully we can continue relaying that that message to our kids, and hopefully we can be ready to go. It's a great assessment for us. No matter the record, I think for this rivalry, you can throw the records out the door. They're going to be ready to play, and I hope our guys can too. It's been 7 years since we've played this game, so we're pretty excited.
4: They look, you know,

0: similar to some of the old Bears teams that we played for many, many years when Coach Braemer was there, and we were in the same class and we were getting after each other. I think what they really like to do offensively is run the ball. I think their quarterback is very capable of throwing. You know, they hit a big ball late in the game to win the game last week. It'll definitely be a big challenge for us, and we're going to have to do a lot of little things very, very well, try to be very good in special teams play. And if we do all those things, our goal is to make this a competitive football game.
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1: Thanks for joining us on News Channel Nebraska. Coming up this hour on NCN, a terrifying scene unfolding on the interstate last night as rains made for slick roads, and one man finds himself lucky to have avoided it all. Flooding was unavoidable after buckets were falling from the skies, up to 10 inches in some places in southeast Nebraska. The state of Colorado asking the Supreme Court for a partial dismissal in the lawsuit filed by Nebraska regarding water flow in an agreement now over 100 years old. One of the alleged victims in the sexual assault scandal at the Kearney YRTC is now taking his case to the federal level. It's been a quarter century since a household dinner time staple was invented right here in Nebraska. Those clouds slowly breaking up and the sun getting a little more shine. Michael Shively joins us for the first time this hour with a check of the weather pattern.
3: Dave, the rain moving out of Nebraska after quite a long stay. Here's the satellite radar leading up until about 7 o'clock Central Time tonight, showing it's raining over in the Great Lakes area, not in the Cornhusker State. Maybe a little bit of rain in Richardson County, extreme southeast Nebraska, but it's moved through and it's certainly left some rain, as much as 6.5, maybe 8 inches in some places. Still some flood concerns linger overnight. Tonight's lows getting into the 40s everywhere. It's between 40 and 47, so a big cool down. Not expecting rain overnight. Some clouds in the east. Tomorrow, the highs mid-60s for the eastern half of Nebraska. Warmer in the west, 71 in Imperial, 81 in Chadron and Scott's Bluff, and plenty of sunshine on the docket for Friday.
1: Michael, thanks. We'll get back with him later for a longer version of the forecast. For the time being, we're touching on the top stories from around Nebraska.
4: Volunteer or donate, go to
1: a harrowing scene in Omaha at around 10:15 last night as Tyler Krause miraculously avoids a semi jackknifing on I-80, almost a prelude of what was about to happen with the persistent rain. Record-setting rain in Lincoln as well. More than a dozen people were rescued or helped by first responders in the capital city after a historic downpour of rain brought widespread flooding to southeast Nebraska. Lincoln Fire and Rescue said crews worked overnight conducting water rescues from flooded areas, LFR receiving more than a dozen calls for people trapped in flooded vehicles. The water rescue team helping get around 20 people out of businesses near 11th and Cornhusker Highway last night. The team also using their boat to rescue folks in the area of 9th and Garber Streets, plus Northwest 31st and Airport Road.
5: It's been a busy morning, but we had a new crew. We come in, switch out at 6:37, so we got fresh crews on today. Things happen all through the city all the time, so our crews yesterday were busy, but it's to be expected, and they did a great job.
1: Additional rescues made this morning.

0: Fire officials say residents were stranded not necessarily because of the rain itself, because runoff is causing streams and creeks to crest. The Salt Creek near Lincoln hitting 25.6 feet, a new all-time record for the river in the capital city. The Big Blue River flooding southeast Nebraska as the last couple of days of rain causing water levels to rise. NCN's Zach Polk was in Crete to see the flooding already taking place.
1: The Big Blue River and surrounding creeks are causing some flooding in southeast Nebraska. Flood warnings in effect in Jefferson, Gage, and Saline counties due to the continued rising of the Big Blue River. Emergency manager of Saline and Jefferson counties, John McKee, says right now they are working to make sure the cities are prepared for what's to come and doing their best to keep the public informed.
2: The water still is rising to our north and still coming through, so we expect to see a lot of rise here. So it's kind of given us a chance to do some planning ahead and what roads might close and what, you know, really needs to be looked at and planning with our first responders so they know that they can't go a certain way with the, an ambulance to get to Crete or someplace. And so it's just the wait and see.
1: When events like this happen, things can change in a matter of minutes. You should never underestimate the power of a flooding river and what it can do.
3: The Big Blue River here in Crete, Nebraska, as you can see behind me, continues to rage on and is expected to rise over the next couple of days. John McKee wants everybody to know that they should not be driving around barriers and to stay safe on the roads.
2: If the road is barricade, don't go around it. There's a reason that they put the barricade there. The other one is if there's water on the road, definitely don't drive through it because it's deeper than what you think it might be. And if you go off into the water, it's putting a lot of other people in danger by trying to get to you and rescue you.
1: In Crete, Zach Polk, News Channel Nebraska.
0: 59-year-old man was found clinging to a tree in southeast Nebraska floodwaters this morning. The Odo County Sheriff's Office reports a Louisiana man called it a little after 6 a.m. as he was trapped at a low water crossing about a mile north of Dunbar. Deputies were able to get him strapped until Nebraska City plus Dunbar Fire and Rescue were able to get him out of the water. Authorities say the man was able to get out of his SUV before it got swept away by the raging waters from the North Fork Little Nemaha River. Authorities say they were using drones to find the vehicle. The man was the only person in the SUV and was uninjured. Flood warnings were extended today for rivers in southeast Nebraska following torrential overnight rain heading to an already saturated ground. Warnings were in place for the Big Blue, affecting Seward, Crete, Beatrice, and Barniston, and for the Little Blue River near Fairbury. Lowland flooding was occurring around Turkey Creek at the south edge of DeWitt and was expected to continue until Sunday evening. Rural lowland flooding was taking place along the Big Blue River west of Wilbur in Saline County. The warning on the Big Blue River was extended until Tuesday morning in the Barniston area near the Nebraska-Kansas border. At most locations, minor to moderate flooding was forecasted. In Beatrice, a crest of about 26 feet was forecasted to be reached on the Big Blue River late Saturday night or maybe early Sunday morning, well above the 16-foot flood stage, described as moderate flooding. John McKee, emergency manager in Jefferson and Saline counties, telling NCN this afternoon there is no immediate risk of severe damage, while adding the threat could rise into the weekend based on how the rivers react. Wilbur and Alexandria are some of the places most heavily saturated so far, while DeWitt, Crete, and Fairbury are some of the areas most at risk over the course of the next couple of days. McKee said they're in a wait-and-see status, adding drivers should always heed barricades and avoid any flooded roads because they could always be deeper than they appear. Adams County Emergency Management had a flood warning in effect for eastern Adams County through the 12 o'clock hour today. Minor flooding reported on some Hastings streets. Nebraska 511 reports Highway 136 getting closed down in Webster County west of Innavale between Road 200 and Michigan Avenue because of flooding. In Grand Island, water is reported on North Deers Avenue and on State Street east of Webb Road. Several southern Nebraska school districts starting late this morning, including Blue Hill, Superior, and Deschler. Living costs continue to strain fixed budgets across Nebraska. Local organizations are working together to support residents in need. As NCN's Tyler Murphy reports, One Columbus Partnership is making a direct difference for area seniors.
4: For many Nebraska seniors on a fixed income, choosing between paying the electricity bill and buying groceries is a monthly reality. Columbus Area United Way Executive Director Hope Freshour says local organizations noticed a growing problem last year. She says many senior citizens

0: citizens were slipping through the cracks.
1: We have a community task force that meets every month from a variety of different organizations. And out of that, last year we identified that seniors are not able to access certain programs because they don't follow under certain guidelines to access food boxes.
0: To fix that gap, she says local partner agencies stepped in with financial backing to bring monthly distributions of non-perishable food. Columbus ADM plant manager Todd Good says stepping up to help feed the community aligns directly with the company's core mission.
2: Food security is one of the major pillars that we support through ADM Cares across our company. So we felt like this was a perfect event to help promote food security in the community.
0: Fresh Hour says partner groups pick up the food boxes and deliver them directly to local seniors. She says a single box won't pay for a whole month of groceries, but it helps seniors save money for other important bills.
1: It's not about me, it's not about United Way, it's about us as a community ensuring that everyone has the sources and resources and programs to succeed.
0: The program currently serves 300 households every month. Fresh Hour says they are continuing to pursue grants and corporate sponsorships to ensure the initiative stays sustainable year-round. In Columbus, Tyler Murphy, News Channel Nebraska.
3: The Exarban Stock Show wrapping up, and some exhibitors will still be making an impact even after leaving the Grand Island Show Ring. Nearly 90 chickens were bought by the stock show process and donated to Heartland United Way for the second straight year. The whole birds were then taken to a dozen local organizations in the four-county area of Hall, Hamilton, Howard, and Merrick. From there, the local food pantries had the chance to provide a hearty meal or more to help meet a growing need for assistance in central Nebraska communities. Last year, the stock show purchased nearly 180 chickens. It's been a quarter century since the Nebraska Research Project turned an inexpensive piece of beef into one of the country's most popular steaks. The Flatiron Steak was developed after researchers at the University of Nebraska-Lincoln studied individual muscles in the beef chuck. The goal is to find ways to create more value from parts of the animal traditionally used for ground beef. One of those muscles became the Flatiron Steak, which quickly made its way onto restaurant menus, including some of the first in Nebraska.
4: So over the last 25 years, the fact that we've taken this muscle now, the Flatiron, out of the chuck and marketed it as a steak, it's added between $50 to $70 a head value back to the producer. It led to value for the beef producer. It led to value for retailers and restaurant operators that wanted to market a new steak. And it added value to the consumer, giving them this kind of a middle range steak that eats really well.
3: 25 years later, Wagner says the Flatiron has created a significant return for the people who raise the cattle. More than 100 million pounds of Flatiron steak are sold in the U.S. each year, with the cut now available around the globe.
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3: The Cheyenne County Historical Association receiving a $200,000 grant from the National Park Service. As NCN's Brendan Prizman shares, this grant will help the Historical Association renovate some buildings standing tall in Sydney since the 1800s.
6: The Fort Sydney Commander's Home and Museum are over 150 years old now, and they're starting to show their age.
7: Chipboard that needs the appropriate wood and appropriate paints.
6: Luckily for the Cheyenne County Historical Association, they found a new source of funding for any fixes. The National Park Service's Save America's Treasures program has given $200,000 to the CCHA to help preserve and rehabilitate the museums. The application process required convincing the National Park Service that the buildings were significant not just regionally, but nationally as well.
8: It was really quick, but it was also really stressful. So we had to make a really good story.
6: The story was certainly good enough for the National Park Service, which awarded the CCHA the grant last month. Now that they have
8: this
6: the money,
8: why.
6: The group can get started on properly preserving the aged buildings.
8: I'm very confident that we have the right people and that we'll get this done right.
6: Getting it done right means two things. Firstly, making sure the buildings look legitimately nice.

0: Secondly, making sure the buildings look legitimately legitimate.
1: I mean, my dream is that when you walk up this sidewalk, you're walking into a building that you could have seen here in 1871. That's my dream.
2: Now, there is still a lot of work to be done behind me. The damage to the walls is pretty evident. There's some cracks in the foundation at certain points and a lot of water damage both inside and outside this building and the commander's home, which is just catty corner about a block away or so. But now the committee has the funding that they need to get things done and make sure that this portal into the past is preserved for the future. In Sydney, Brendan Prizeman, News Channel.
3: Mayor Beatrice announcing he will be retiring as mayor at the end of this week. Bob Morgan is retiring effective Friday as he and his wife move out of the community and buy a home in Ashland. City Council President Mike McLean will serve as acting mayor until he's sworn in October 5th and will complete the remainder of Morgan's term. Morgan says he is proud of what the city accomplished during his 4 years in office and will remain available to help city officials as weather and flooding issues develop. The length of time taken since an eastern Nebraska city received a federal grant, a human could have walked the planned 9 miles worth of trails some 14,600 times. Alas, the finish line can be seen when it comes to the Project Access York. The city received a federal grant in 2022 for over $15.6 million, and the project remains on schedule when it was laid out several years ago. It's a big one. There will be 9 miles of trails added from almost the interstate all the way to the north end of town. The biggest portion will be a pedestrian bridge crossing Highway 81 from McDonald's on the west side to Wendy's on the east. It's expected to cause a big detour well to the west of York, although it should only be for one day. Bike lanes will also be added to Nebraska Avenue, and there will be markings made on East 8th Street signaling a shared road for cars and bikes. The Nebraska Department of Transportation says construction will start in 2027 following the bid process. Most quarterbacks get to the point of being good because they got a receiver they can rely on. And wideouts need a QB who can get them the rock. The Huskers have it down through 4 games, as NCN's Jake Bartecki reports, with Anthony Calandria and Quasi Gilmer working on the same page.
4: It's one of the great new quarterback receiver duos in college football. Anthony Calandria, QB, and Quasi Gilmer, the UCLA transfer at wide receiver. The two dazzled this past weekend with a deep ball at Michigan State, and it's quickly becoming one of the Huskers' main sources of offense. Now Quasi Gilmer says that connection began long ago, right when they both came to Lincoln.
5: The moment me and Anthony came here, we just been grinding and working. I guess I saw something that said Quasi's going to be down there somewhere. So it's just like Anthony and we kind of know where we're going to be at all times, and we just have that connection.
4: Through 4 games, Gilmer is clearly Calandria's favorite target. He leads the team in receptions and receiving yards. In the second quarter of Saturday's win over the Spartans, Calandria found his favorite target for a 44-yard deep ball. Offensive coordinator Dana Holgerson loves the chemistry between numbers 3 and 10, but that play was something special.
6: That was probably the best throw and catch I've ever seen. I've seen some good ones. That was exceptional. And for Ant to trigger that thing, the middle of the field was closed. You're not supposed to throw that. But Quasi got on top of him, and so Ant just has that trust with him to where he threw that thing in the back of the end zone. Just a phenomenal catch.
4: And Gilmer doesn't take that lightly, knowing the high-level receivers and quarterbacks Holgerson has had the chance to work with.
5: Sure. I mean, that's a big accomplishment. Just he's been around a lot of great people, a lot of great receivers and quarterbacks, so I definitely like that a lot.
4: Now the Big Red 4-0 for the first time since 2016, a look to keep that connection going this weekend as they welcome Maryland. Kickoff is set for 3 p.m. Covering the Huskers, Jake Bartecki, News Channel Nebraska.
3: The ever-changing landscape happening in college athletics, it makes sense for the seasons to become elongated, giving players and fans more chances to see competition. Nebraska Volleyball will be undertaking a tournament during its off-season this spring. An 18 field will be heading to Louisville, Kentucky for a 2-day tourney featuring many of the sport's best college programs. Joining the Huskers are the hosting Cardinals, not to mention Kentucky, Stanford, Pitt, and Wisconsin. Two more teams are being added a little later down the road. Play will consist of 2 matches on April 10th and a third the next day in a bracket format. Tickets and a schedule will be released at a later date. One of the best shooters in the nation resides in Lincoln, and she's being recognized as one of the top players in the Big Ten. Nebraska's own Britt Prince is one of 10 choices.

0: Faces to the preseason All Big Ten women's basketball team. The Elkhorn native, averaging 18 points, over 4 assists, and 1.5 steals per game during her sophomore season. The sharp shooting guard hitting on 53.5% of her field goals, good for 5th best in the conference, along with a Big Ten best 91.2 connection rate on free throws. Her 3-point shooting is the best among all returning guards from power conferences at over 45%. Prince is one of 7 juniors on the squad. She'll head to Big Ten Media Days as a representative for Nebraska, along with Logan Nisley and head coach Amy Williams. Facing softball standout Ella Tinsman is rocking orange and black at the next level, too. The junior announcing this morning she's committed to Oklahoma State to keep on playing softball. Tinsman helping the Tigers to the state tourney each of the past 2 seasons. This year, Hastings enters the final stretch with a 21-4 record, plus a national ranking from Max Preps. In the circle, Tinsman is 13-1 with a .48 ERA, striking out 189 of the 320 batters she's faced. And at the dish, Tinsman leads the Tigers with 9 dingers through 25 outings. Flood warnings still in effect for portions of southeast Nebraska, and the sun is starting to shine a little bit. How much more can we anticipate this weekend? Michael Shively joins us once again with a look ahead.
1: Dave, the rain moving out of Nebraska after quite a long stay. Here's the satellite radar leading up until about 7 o'clock Central Time tonight, showing it's raining over in the Great Lakes area, not in the Cornhusker State. Maybe a little bit of rain in Richardson County, extreme southeast Nebraska, but it's moved through and it's certainly left some rain, as much as 6.5, maybe 8 inches in some places. Still some flood concerns linger overnight. Tonight's lows getting into the 40s everywhere. It's between 40 and 47, so a big cool down. Not expecting rain overnight, some clouds in the east. Tomorrow, the highs mid-60s for the eastern half of Nebraska. Warmer in the west, 71 in Imperial, 81 in Chadron and Scott's Bluff, and plenty of sunshine on the docket for Friday.
0: Michael, thanks again. He'll be back in less than 10 minutes for another round of forecasting right here on News Channel Nebraska. Eastbound traffic on I-80 limited to 1 lane this afternoon after a vehicle caught fire. The Nebraska Department of Transportation said the right lane was closed at around 3:30 when flames and thick smoke were seen near the Hampton exit about 6 miles east of Aurora. By 5:30, the vehicle was still on the shoulder, and both lanes were running smoothly. The names of those involved from a South Dakota fatal crash have been released. The South Dakota Department of Public Safety says a 37-year-old Julio Ernesto Alonso Torres was driving a heavy-duty pickup on U.S. Highway 83 south when his vehicle came up on 23-year-old Nikki Thinelk. Authorities say Torres was pulling a flatbed when he attempted to brake and swerve after seeing the Rapid City woman. Because of the time on September 23rd, nearly 9 p.m. Central, it was getting dark, so we likely didn't see her until it was too late. The Mollett County Sheriff's Office previously saying ICE had placed an immigration detainer on Torres. In an effort to confirm, NCN reached out to the South Dakota Highway Patrol, and they say any information on ICE would have to come from them. State charges on Torres are pending. Even as a lawsuit has reached the Supreme Court, Nebraska Attorney General Mike Hilger said it could take years to come to a resolution. The lawsuit in question is the one filed by Nebraska against Colorado. The Nebraska side alleges Colorado is not living up to a compact signed in 1923, which would see Colorado required to allow 120 cubic feet per second during irrigation season from the Platte River. A partial dismissal was filed by Colorado's AG, countering Nebraska's claim of a system being, quote, too complex, end quote, to comply with the compact. Colorado says they use algorithms, models, and ponds to replenish the river when necessary. Colorado argues Nebraska's allegations do not violate the agreement. A ruling has not been made on the motion. 2 other claims remain active for Nebraska: the right to build the Perkins County Canal in Colorado and delivering the irrigation flows. Voters in Nebraska's 3rd congressional district will see a crowded ballot this election with candidates representing several parties. 5 candidates are in the running, including Republican incumbent Adrian Smith, Democrat Becky Stille, Legal Marijuana Now Party candidate David Else, and Nebraska Working People Party candidate Macy Budke. Independent candidate Mark Cohen is pitching a different approach altogether. Cohen, who first came to Nebraska through his service in the Air Force, says he believes the two-party political structure is broken.
2: I mean, in my lifetime, the two-party system has become less and less effective. Used to be a member of a Republican Party, for example, could vote against their president without fear of

0: retaliation, or a Democrat could vote against their president. That's really changed. So I think we're more divided now. The two parties are just so busy demonizing each other that, and that's how they raise money. So nothing gets done. I think I want people to know that they've got a third choice this time, and they don't have to. We can lead America on election night by declaring independence from the two-party system and sending a message to both parties that we're ready for, real change.
1: Cohen, a Lemoyne resident with a background in agricultural law, points to partisan polarization as the primary barrier to practical policymaking. In his view, party loyalty prevents lawmakers from reaching common ground on critical issues. Beyond partisan gridlock, Cohen says addressing the national debt and tax policy are top concerns on the campaign trail. As he works his way across the district, Cohen says he's hearing a growing desire from voters to bypass established party platforms. As more data centers moved into communities, questions remained about who should pay for the energy and infrastructure they need. Senator Pete Ricketts is backing a bill aimed at addressing those costs. It fell short in the Senate earlier this week. The Ratepayer Protection Act focuses on the costs coming with large data centers. It would require states to consider standards, making those facilities pay for the additional power and infrastructure they need. Opponents say the bill doesn't go far enough because it would not require states to put those protections in place. Ricketts says those are conversations communities should have before a project moves in.
2: Again, this is why I think communities need to have that information up front before the data center actually comes in, to be able to ask these questions about how much electricity are you going to be using, where's that electricity coming from, how much water are you going to be using, how are you going to conserve that water. These are the types of questions that they can ask up front, and then require data centers to provide that data to be able to hold them accountable for actually living up to what they said they would do.
1: The bill passed the House almost unanimously earlier this month, 417-3. Ricketts says he expects lawmakers to revisit the proposal after the midterm elections. Were you someone who purchased health insurance through the Affordable Care Act? Some Nebraskans could expect a $500 rebate check. President Trump and the White House say Nebraska is one of 30 states where people paid full premiums for health insurance through the federal program and didn't receive premium assistance. Now, $500 checks are reportedly being sent out starting today, according to the White House. The announcement was made on September 10th. And those who bought the insurance while living in Nebraska or 29 other states are told to expect a check from the Treasury Department in the near future. A county board of commissioners under the recent microscope of State Auditor Mike Foley has responded to a recently filed report. The Douglas County Board of Commissioners says they view it as an opportunity to improve their procedures within the General Assistance Program. State law requires each county to provide help for people who are not financially capable of paying for basic necessities such as shelter, utilities, some longer forms of transportation, or personal hygiene items, to name a few. The Douglas County Board says they provided gift cards to Dollar General before the chain was able to sell alcohol or tobacco, and when the store did begin selling those items, the gift cards were already in the hands of recipients over a 3-year period. The board also says they have seen their administrative costs going in reverse. And state comparison from Foley's audit is difficult because his office uses a calendar year, not the fiscal year of actual spending. The board would also like more cooperation from the state in regards to access for GAP to have information on what recipients are getting from other organizations across Nebraska. They also believe there's no need for investigation by the Douglas County Sheriff's Office because they say there was no criminal wrongdoing. The county board meets next Tuesday.
3: School romantics. The hockey parents, the fat bikers, the snow shovelers, and the holiday homecomers. From the first day on the job to the last day on the clock, Medica Health Plans cover Midwesterners like you because we are Midwesterners like you. 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
1: Ever-changing landscape happening in college athletics. It makes sense for the seasons to become elongated, giving players and fans more chances to see competition. Nebraska Volleyball will be undertaking a tournament during its offseason this spring. An 18 field will be heading to Louisville, Kentucky for a two-day tourney featuring many of the sport's best college programs. Joining the Huskers are the hosting Cardinals, not to mention Kentucky, Stanford, Pitt, and Wisconsin. Two more teams are being added a little later down the road. Play will consist of two matches on April 10th and a third the next day in a bracket format. Tickets and a schedule will be released at a later date. The best shooters in the nation resides in Lincoln, and she's being recognized as one of the top players in the Big Ten. Nebraska's own Britt Prince is one of 10 choices to the preseason All-Big Ten women's basketball team. The Elkhorn native averaging 18 points, over 4 assists, and 1.5 steals per game during her sophomore season. The sharp shooting guard hitting on 53.5% of her field goals, good for 5th best in the conference, along with a Big Ten best 91.2 connection rate on free throws. Her 3-point shooting is the best among all returning guards from power conferences at over 45%. Prince is one of 7 juniors on the squad. She'll head to Big Ten Media Days as a representative for Nebraska, along with Logan Nisley and head coach Amy Williams. Nebraska football not starting a season this strong since Mike Riley was the head coach, coasting through a less than remarkable first 7 games without a loss. Big Red hasn't faced much of a gauntlet yet this season either, getting off to their best start in a decade.
11: Nebraska is a 14.5 point favorite as of this afternoon, and CNN's Jake Bartecki just said right before we started recording this, the spread will be covered. So why?
12: Because I think coming into this game, there's a lot of heat right around the Maryland program and around Mike Locksley about how they've played the last 2 weeks. So coming into to this weekend's game, 26-14 loss to their rival in Virginia Tech, first-year head coach James Franklin, who I think will do a lot of good there. So you got to chalk that up to just being your first loss of the year. But then UCLA, who I also think is going to be better than people, you know, think they will be this season, they go across the country and they dominate Maryland. I mean, absolutely beat them in every phase of the game, 54-3, 2 pick sixes from Malik Washington. And I think they want to prove to people that they are better than that. And I think they are better than that. Realistically, you've got guys across the defensive line who are 300 pounds plus and 6'4". I mean, you got big guys up front. You've got an NFL level quarterback in Malik Washington, and you've got a receiver who's leading the Big Ten in receptions and in targets. And not to mention, say what you want about Locksley as a coach, those players do really, really like him, and I think they're going to come in and have a chip on their shoulder.
11: October 10th, Nebraska has an 11 a.m. kickoff against Indiana on Fox. Big noon kickoff likely coming to Lincoln. That could be on the minds of the Cornhuskers as they take on Maryland Terrapins this week. You'd like to think that they're focused on this week. That's not always the case. After all, these are 22-year-old kids, sometimes younger.
12: Right. I mean, according to what they said in a package I did earlier this week, it sounds like they're not too worried about overlooking. They're pretty focused on Maryland for all the reasons I kind of just noted. But, you know, they've said that in the past. And I think there's two games that I really think Nebraska overlooked recently under Matt Rhule. The first one was last year against Minnesota. Nebraska had ironically just beaten Maryland, and they went in to Twin Cities and got ranked and got their teeth knocked in. A year before that, You know, they had just come off taking Ohio State to the wire. They came back to Lincoln and took on UCLA, who's kind of in a similar situation to what Maryland is in now. Deshaun Foster was the coach there, kind of on his way out. Eric Bieniemy was the offensive coordinator. So they had a lot of guys that they could put on the field, but they couldn't put them in positions to succeed.

seed, and Nebraska overlooked them then. I hope Nebraska has learned from those past couple of years. But it's the number one thing I want to see from Nebraska this weekend is come out focused, come out fast, and take care of business.

0: playing through an injury, especially when you're a 14.5 point favorite at home. And, you know, I think Nebraska feels pretty good about anybody they have in that running back room going out there and toting the rock. Now, we'll get injury updates. We get the availability updates, you know, Wednesday, Thursday, Friday, and game day. So we'll find out more, hopefully, you know, by the time we talk next, Dave, which probably won't be till next week, so it won't matter. But anyways, yeah, everything kind of the same as it was reported yesterday.
1: All right. And when it all comes down to it, what kind of an atmosphere are you expecting on Saturday? And at what point do fans really have to turn it up?
0: You know, that's one of the things I'm interested in, is what is the atmosphere going to be like? I mean, our fans, and Memorial Stadium's always loud and noisy, right? Always a tough place to play. But is this going to start to be to the point where, you know, there's a lot of belief going on? I think we probably will see more of that than we have in the past, but I think it'll be even crazier if Nebraska takes care of business and brings in Indiana 5-0.
1: The most interesting thing in my eyes is a 3 o'clock kick Central Time on FS1. Nebraska volleyball is also playing Maryland on the road at 3 o'clock on BTN. Which game will have more eyeballs in Nebraska?
0: I think football.
1: It always rules the day. And seeing Jake Bartecki, thanks for the time.
0: You bet. Thanks, Dave.
2: Flood warnings still in effect for portions of southeast Nebraska, and the sun is starting to shine a little bit. How much more can we anticipate this weekend? Michael Shively joins us once again with a look ahead.
3: Thanks, Dave. Boy, wet day yesterday, wet few days, wet month of September, wettest on record for the capital city, and the lingering effects are here in the start of October. Flood warning remains in effect, Omaha and Lincoln, Saline County, Jefferson County, some of the riverbeds south of Hastings. There's a flood advisory in that south central Nebraska area. Turn around, don't drown. If you see water on the road, don't drive there. This will all clear its way out the next day or so. Tonight's lows getting chilly, down to the low to mid 40s across all of Nebraska. Looking at the conditions overnight, not thinking there'll be rain, but some clouds certainly in eastern Nebraska overnight. Head to tomorrow we go, mid 60s for most of the state, but the highs will get into the 70s the further west you get. Valentine and Imperial might even touch the 80s in Chadron and in Scotts Bluff.
2: Michael, thanks again. He'll be back in less than 10 minutes for another round of forecasting right here on News Channel Nebraska. It's been a quarter century since the Nebraska Research Project turned an inexpensive piece of beef into one of the country's most popular steaks. The Flatiron Steak was developed after researchers at the University of Nebraska-Lincoln studied individual muscles in the beef chuck. The goal is to find ways to create more value from parts of the animal traditionally used for ground beef. One of those muscles became the Flatiron Steak, which quickly made its way onto restaurant menus, including some of the first in Nebraska.
4: So over the last 25 years, the fact that we've taken this muscle now, the Flatiron, out of the chuck and marketed it as a steak, it's added between $50 to $70 a head value back to the producer. It led to value for the beef producer. It led to value for retailers and restaurant operators that wanted to market a new steak. And it added value to the consumer, giving them this kind of a middle range steak that eats really well.
2: 25 years later, Wagner says the Flatiron has created a significant return for the people who raise the cattle. More than 100 million pounds of Flatiron steak are sold in the U.S. each year, with the cut now available around the globe. Even as the lawsuit has reached the Supreme Court, Nebraska Attorney General Mike Hilger said it could take years to come to a resolution. The lawsuit in question is the one filed by Nebraska against Colorado. The Nebraska side alleges Colorado is not living up to a compact signed in 1923, which would see Colorado required to allow 120 cubic feet per second during irrigation season from the Platte River. A partial dismissal was filed by Colorado's AG, countering Nebraska's claim of a system being, quote, too complex, end quote, to comply with the compact. Colorado says they use algorithms, models, and ponds to replenish the river when necessary. Colorado argues Nebraska's allegations do not violate the agreement. A ruling has not been made on the motion. Two other claims remain active for Nebraska: the right to build the Perkins County Canal in Colorado and delivering the irrigation flows. Voters in Nebraska's 3rd Congressional District will see a crowded ballot this election, with candidates representing several parties. Five candidates are in the running, including Republican incumbent Adrian Smith, Democrat Becky Stille, legal marijuana.

0: Wanted Now Party candidate David Else, and Nebraska Working People Party candidate Macy Budke. Independent candidate Mark Cohen is pitching a different approach altogether. Cohen, who first came to Nebraska through his service in the Air Force, says he believes the two-party political structure is broken.
1: I mean, in my lifetime, the two-party system has become less and less effective. Used to be a member of a Republican Party, for example, could vote against their president without fear of retaliation, or a Democrat could vote against their president. That's really changed, so I think we're more divided now. The two parties are just so busy demonizing each other that and that's how they raise money, so nothing gets done. I think I want people to know that they've got a third choice this time, and they don't have to. We can lead America on election night by declaring independence from the two-party system and sending a message to both parties that we're ready for real change.
0: Cohen, a Lemoyne resident with a background in agricultural law, points to partisan polarization as the primary barrier to practical policy making. In his view, party loyalty prevents lawmakers from reaching common ground on critical issues. Beyond partisan gridlock, Cohen says addressing the national debt and tax policy are top concerns on the campaign trail. As he works his way across the district, Cohen says he's hearing a growing desire from voters to bypass established party platforms. As more data centers moved into communities, questions remained about who should pay for the energy and infrastructure they need. Senator Pete Ricketts is backing a bill aimed at addressing those costs. It fell short in the Senate earlier this week. The Ratepayer Protection Act focuses on the costs coming with large data centers. It would require states to consider standards, making those facilities pay for the additional power and infrastructure they need. Opponents say the bill doesn't go far enough because it would not require states to put those protections in place. Ricketts says those are conversations communities should have before a project moves in.
2: Again, this is why I think communities need to have that information up front before the data center actually comes in, to be able to ask these questions about how much electricity are you going to be using, where is that electricity coming from, how much water are you going to be using, how are you going to conserve that water. These are the types of questions that they can ask up front, and then require data centers to provide that data to be able to hold them accountable for actually living up to what they said they would do.
0: The bill passed the House almost unanimously earlier this month, 417-3. Ricketts says he expects lawmakers to revisit the proposal after the midterm elections. Someone who purchased health insurance through the Affordable Care Act. Some Nebraskans could expect a $500 rebate check. President Trump and the White House say Nebraska is one of 30 states where people paid full premiums for health insurance through the federal program and didn't receive premium assistance. Now, $500 checks are reportedly being sent out starting today, according to the White House. The announcement was made on September 10th. And those who bought the insurance while living in Nebraska or 29 other states are told to expect a check from the Treasury Department in the near future. The names of those involved from a South Dakota fatal crash have been released. The South Dakota Department of Public Safety says a 37-year-old Julio Ernesto Alonso Torres was driving a heavy-duty pickup on U.S. Highway 83 south when his vehicle came up on 23-year-old Nikki Thin Elk. Authorities say Torres was pulling a flatbed when he attempted to brake and swerve after seeing the Rapid City woman. Because of the time on September 23rd, nearly 9 p.m. Central, it was getting dark, so we likely didn't see her until it was too late. The Mallett County Sheriff's Office previously saying ICE had placed an immigration detainer on Torres. In an effort to confirm, NCN reached out to the South Dakota Highway Patrol, and they say any information on ICE would have to come from them. State charges on Torres are pending.
3: Medi-Ca health plans are here in the Midwest for the new moms and dads and old school romantics, the hockey parents, the fat bikers, the snow shovelers, and the holiday homecomers. From the first day on the job to the last day on the clock, Medi-Ca health plans cover Midwesterners like you because we are Midwesterners like you. And when it matters most, we'll be there too.
4: We choose to live in Northeast Nebraska, and we want to make it a great place, and we're aligned on that mission. 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
0: It's been a Pacific Northwest type couple of weeks here in Nebraska, although the weekend might be getting a little bit more sunshine. Coming up next on NCN.

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2: Looking at your AccuWeather forecast on News Channel Nebraska, here's the satellite radar leading up till about 4 p.m. Central Time. Those remnants of Hurricane Polo, boy, they went quite a ways. Still going, as a matter of fact, into Wisconsin, Michigan, Great Lakes area, not hitting Nebraska so much this afternoon. And we're thankful for that because flood warnings do remain in effect in southeast Nebraska. We saw record-setting amounts of rain, up to as high as 8 inches in places like Millard in the Omaha Metro. Extensive flooding overnight. Here's a look at tonight and how chilly it's going to get. 40 for a low in Broken Bow and in North Platte. 45 in Scotts Bluff, 44 in Columbus and in Lincoln. Tonight's conditions, clouds expected in north central Nebraska and in the eastern part of the state, partly cloudy in the other areas of Nebraska, not expecting rain. Tomorrow's highs, mid-60s along the eastern edges of Nebraska and the central parts of the state. Warmer temperatures going to be out west, 72 in Imperial and Chase County, 85 for Scotts Bluff, and 83 for the high in Chadron. Awfully nice out that way. Plus, going to have some sunshine. As a matter of fact, expect sunshine to stick around. Not going to be precipitation or even clouds so much for the next week or so across most parts of Nebraska.
3: Cattle were higher Thursday. More on that in just a moment. I'm Brownfield Commodity Market reporter John Perkins with the closing market minute for Thursday, October 1st. In the grains and oilseeds, soybeans were down and corn finished mixed. Both did try to rally early but could not follow through. Even if there are more near-term harvest delays in parts of the Midwest and Plains, after that, conditions are expected to generally turn more favorable. Still, some damage has more than likely been done to both corn and soybeans this year, but that seems to be baked in, at least for now. Soybeans picked up additional pressure from lower moves in soybean meal and soybean oil, which kicked off their new marketing year this week. Weekly export sales numbers on soybeans above a week ago. Corn, though, hit a marketing year low pretty early in this marketing year. Wheat did finish higher, covering shorts, looking oversold and due for a bounce after its recent drop. Near-term planting delays are likely for winter wheat, but that soil moisture recharge is going to be beneficial in the long term. Weekly export sales for wheat were above a week ago. Live and feeder cattle ended the day higher, seeing some technical support in both of those pits, waiting for widespread direct cash cattle business to get underway. Saw another round of light business in the north on the dress basis on Thursday. Trade's been generally steady with the week ago. But aside from some bids at 226 live in Texas and Kansas, the south has been quiet. Box beef was down sharply at midday on Thursday. And hogs were mixed, adjusting spreads. Contracts are down for much of the session, continuing to look technically weak. But hogs are also oversold. Pork was firm at midday. With the closing market minute for Thursday, October 1st, I'm Brownfield Commodity Market reporter John Perkins.
4: Democrat Dan Osborne is at it again. He claims to be independent, but here are three facts. National Democrats got caught spending nearly $10 million to help elect Osborne after they tried to hide it. This summer, the Democrat nominee dropped out to help Osborne, and Osborne was caught on tape admitting he would support the Democrats in the Senate. Do you really want a senator who supports all their crazy far-left ideas? Cornhusker Majority is responsible for the content of this advertising.

0: Hastings softball standout Ella Tinsman will be rocking orange and black when she plays at the next level. The junior announcing this morning she's committed to Oklahoma State to continue playing softball. Tinsman has helped the Tigers to the state tourney each of the past two seasons. This year, Hastings enters the final stretch with a 21-4 record and a national ranking from Max Preps. In the circle, Tinsman is 13-1 with a .48 ERA, striking out 189 of the 320 batters she's faced. At the dish, Tinsman leads the Tigers with 9 dingers through 25 games. Tinsman will continue her softball career with OK State following her high school showing at Hastings. This year's senior class was in 5th grade, the last time Norfolk Catholic and Pierce played on the gridiron. The rivalry renews tonight, the two teams starting off in opposite directions. Pierce unbeaten at 5-0, while Norfolk Catholic sitting at 1-4. The Jays are the 4th straight unbeaten opponent the Knights have had to play. And both coaches say they're telling their teams to throw the records out the window.
1: And this is going to be a good game. The 4 losses, the combined record are 20-0, the teams that they've lost to. They have a lot, and everybody they've lost to is 5-0 right now. And they've moved the ball on those teams, and they just kind of maybe stalled out a drive here or there, but they do great things. They do what they've always done in the past is, you know, run the ball and throw the ball and make timely calls when they need to. Play very, very sound defense. So they're a really good team. Hopefully we can continue relaying that message to our kids, and hopefully we can be ready to go. It's a great assessment for us. No matter the record, I think for this rivalry, you can throw the records out the door. They're going to be ready to play, and I hope our guys can too. It's been 7 years since we've played this game, so we're pretty excited.
2: They look, you know, similar to some of the old Pierce teams that we played for many, many years when Coach Bramer was there, and we were in the same class, and we were getting after each other. I think what they really like to do offensively is run the ball. I think their quarterback is very capable of throwing. You know, they hit a big ball late in the game to win the game last week. It'll definitely be a big challenge for us, and we're going to have to do a lot of little things very, very well, try to be very good in special teams play. And if we do all those things, you know, our goal is to make this a competitive football game.
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3: In Nebraska, volleyball is more than a game. 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
0: Thanks for joining us on News Channel Nebraska. Coming up this hour on NCN, a terrifying scene unfolding on the interstate last night as rains made for slick roads, and one man finds himself lucky to have avoided it all. Flooding was unavoidable after buckets were falling from the skies, up to 10 inches in some places in southeast Nebraska. The state of Colorado asking the Supreme Court for a partial dismissal in the lawsuit filed by Nebraska regarding water flow in an agreement now over 100 years old. One of the alleged victims in the sexual assault scandal at the Kearney YRTC is now taking his case to the federal level. It's been a quarter century since a household dinnertime staple was more or less invented right here in Nebraska. The Huskers hitting the open road this week, making a lengthy trip to the East Coast. First up, a date with Penn State. The clouds breaking up through the afternoon hours and the sun.

0: Sun getting a little more shine as we head into the weekend. Michael Shively joins us for the first time this hour with a check of the weather pattern.
1: Dave, the rain moving out of Nebraska after quite a long stay. Here's the satellite radar leading up until about 7 o'clock Central Time tonight, showing it's raining over in the Great Lakes area, not in the Cornhusker State. Maybe a little bit of rain in Richardson County, extreme southeast Nebraska, but it's moved through and it's certainly left some rain, as much as 6.5, maybe 8 inches in some places. Still some flood concerns linger overnight. Tonight's lows getting into the 40s everywhere. It's between 40 and 47, so a big cool down. Not expecting rain overnight, some clouds in the east. Tomorrow, the highs mid-60s for the eastern half of Nebraska. Warmer in the west, 71 in Imperial, 81 in Chadron and Scott's Bluff, and plenty of sunshine on the docket for Friday.
0: Michael, thanks. We'll get back with him later for a longer version of the forecast. For the time being, we're touching on the top stories from around Nebraska.
2: Volunteer or donate, go to
0: a harrowing scene in Omaha at around 10:15 last night as Tyler Krause miraculously avoids a semi jackknifing on I-80. Almost a prelude of what was about to happen with the persistent rain. Record-setting rain in Lincoln as well. More than a dozen people were rescued or helped by first responders in the capital city after a historic downpour of rain brought widespread flooding to southeast Nebraska. Lincoln Fire and Rescue said crews worked overnight conducting water rescues from flooded areas. LFR receiving more than a dozen calls for people trapped in flooded vehicles. The water rescue team helping get around 20 people out of businesses near 11th and Cornhusker Highway last night. The team also using their boat to rescue folks in the area of 9th and Garber Streets, plus Northwest 31st and Airport Road.
3: It's been a busy morning, but you know, we had a new crew. We come in, switch out at 6:37, so we got fresh crews on today. Things happen all through the city all the time, so our crews yesterday were busy, but it's to be expected, and they did a great job.
0: Additional rescues made this morning. Fire officials say residents were stranded, not necessarily because of the rain itself, because runoff is causing streams and creeks to crest. The Salt Creek near Lincoln hitting 25.6 feet, a new all-time record for the river in the capital city. The Big Blue River flooding southeast Nebraska as the last couple of days of rain causing water levels to rise. NCN's Zach Polk was in Crete to see the flooding already taking place.
4: The Big Blue River and surrounding creeks are causing some flooding in southeast Nebraska. Flood warnings in effect in Jefferson, Gage, and Saline counties due to the continued rising of the Big Blue River. Emergency manager of Saline and Jefferson counties, John McKee, says right now they are working to make sure the cities are prepared for what's to come and doing their best to keep the public informed.
5: The water still is rising to our north and still coming through, so we expect to see a lot of rise here. So it's kind of given us a chance to do some planning ahead and what roads might close and what, you know, really needs to be looked at and planning with our first responders so they know that they can't go a certain way with the, an ambulance to get to Crete or someplace. And so it's just the wait and see.
4: When events like this happen, things can change in a matter of minutes. You should never underestimate the power of a flooding river and what it can do. The Big Blue River here in Crete, Nebraska, as you can see behind me, continues to rage on and is expected to rise over the next couple of days. John McKee wants everybody to know that they should not be driving around barriers and to stay safe on the roads.
5: If the road is barricade, don't go around it. There's a reason that they put the barricade there. The other one is if there's water on the road, definitely don't drive through it because it's deeper than what you think it might be. And if you go off into the water, it's putting a lot of other people in danger by trying to get to you and rescue you.
4: In Crete, Zach Polk, News Channel Nebraska.
0: 59-year-old man was found clinging to a tree in southeast Nebraska floodwaters this morning. The Oto County Sheriff's Office reports a Louisiana man called it a little after 6 a.m. as he was trapped at a low water crossing about a mile north of Dunbar. Deputies were able to get him strapped until Nebraska City plus Dunbar Fire and Rescue were able to get him out of the water. Authorities say the man was able to get out of his SUV before it got swept away by the raging waters from the North Fork Little Nemaha River. Authorities say they were using drones to find the vehicle. The man was the only person in the SUV and was uninjured. Flood warnings were extended today for rivers in southeast Nebraska following torrential overnight rain heading to an already saturated ground. Warnings were in place for the Big Blue, affecting Seward, Crete, Beatrice, and Barniston, and for the Little Blue River near Fairbury. Lowland flooding was occurring around Turkey Creek at the south edge of DeWitt and was expected to continue until Sunday evening. Rural lowland flooding was taking place along the Big Blue River west of Wilbur in Saline County. The warning on the Big Blue River was extended until Tuesday morning in the Barniston area near the Nebraska-Kansas border. At most locations, minor to moderate flooding was forecasted. In Beatrice, a crest of about 26 feet was forecasted to be reached on the Big Blue River late Saturday night or maybe early Sunday morning, well above the 16-foot flood stage, described as moderate flooding. John McKee, emergency manager in Jefferson and Saline counties, telling NCN this afternoon there is no immediate risk of severe damage, while adding the threat could rise into the weekend based on how the rivers react. Wilbur and Alexandria are some of the places most heavily saturated so far, while DeWitt, Crete, and Fairbury are some of the areas most at risk over the course of the next couple of days. McKee said they're in a wait-and-see status, adding, drivers should always heed barricades and avoid any flooded roads because they could always be deeper than they appear. Adams County Emergency Management had a flood warning in effect for eastern Adams County through the 12 o'clock hour today. Minor flooding reported on some Hastings streets. Nebraska 511 reports Highway 136 getting closed down in Webster County west of Innavale between Road 200 and Michigan Avenue because of flooding. In Grand Island, water is reported on North Deers Avenue and on State Street east of Webb Road. Several southern Nebraska school districts starting late this morning, including Blue Hill, Superior, and Deschler. Cloud man is behind bars with a charge of child abuse resulting in the death of an 8-year-old boy and then lying about it. 36-year-old Tyler Brooks is facing two felonies in Webster County Court. Records show the Webster County Sheriff's Office was called to the hospital in September for a report of a juvenile who had bruises and was unconscious. The story is what happened to the boy while on a late-night fishing trip with the mother and Brooks weren't adding up. After being flown to Kearney and then transferred to Children's Hospital in Omaha, medical professionals shared their belief the injuries were from blunt force trauma. Authorities say Brooks was arrested at 3 p.m. this afternoon by the United States Marshals and is being held in the Smith County, Kansas jail. There's no future court date scheduled yet. A new federal lawsuit alleges an Omaha teen was sexually abused while in state custody at the Youth Rehabilitation Treatment Center in Kearney. The Flatwater Free Press reports this is the first known civil lawsuit tied to a series of sexual abuse allegations at the Kearney facility. The teen is suing seven current and former state employees. The complaint accuses two former employees of sexually abusing him, while five others are accused of dismissing warnings and failing to stop the alleged abuse. The lawsuit also claims the teen was punished after reporting sexual misconduct. One of the former employees named in the suit, Jessica Camacho, is also facing six felony charges and has pleaded not guilty. She has a court hearing next week. DHHS telling Flatwater it cannot comment on pending litigation. The lawsuit seeks a jury trial, compensation, and punitive damages.
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1: Continue to strain fixed budgets across Nebraska. Local organizations are working together to support residents in need. As NCN's Tyler Murphy reports, One Columbus Partnership is making a direct difference for area seniors.
2: For many Nebraska seniors on a fixed income, choosing between paying the electricity bill and buying groceries is a monthly reality. Columbus Area United Way Executive Director Hope Freshour says local organizations noticed a growing problem last year. She says many senior citizens were slipping through the cracks.
3: We have a community task force that meets every month from a variety of different organizations. And out of that, last year we identified that seniors are not able to access certain programs because they don't follow under certain guidelines to access food boxes.
2: To fix that gap, she says local partner agencies stepped in with financial backing to bring monthly distributions of non-perishable food. Columbus ADM plant manager Todd Good says stepping up to help feed the community aligns directly with the company's core mission.
4: Food security is one of the major pillars that we support through ADM Cares across our company. So we felt like this was the perfect event to help promote food security in the community.
2: Fresh Hour says partner groups pick up the food boxes and deliver them directly to local seniors. She says a single box won't pay for a whole month of groceries, but it helps seniors save money for other important bills.
3: It's not about me, it's not about United Way, it's about us as a community ensuring that everyone has the sources and resources and programs to succeed.
2: The program currently serves 300 households every month. Fresh Hour says they are continuing to pursue grants and corporate sponsorships to ensure the initiative stays sustainable year-round. In Columbus, Tyler Murphy, News Channel Nebraska.
1: The Exarban Stock Show wrapping up, and some exhibitors will still be making an impact even after leaving the Grand Island Show Ring. Nearly 90 chickens were bought by the stock show, processed and donated to Heartland United Way for the second straight year. The whole birds were then taken to a dozen local organizations in the four-county area of Hall, Hamilton, Howard, and Merrick. From there, the local food pantries had the chance to provide a hearty meal or more to help meet a growing need for assistance in central Nebraska communities. Last year, the stock show purchased nearly 180 chickens. It's been a quarter century since the Nebraska Research Project turned an inexpensive piece of beef into one of the country's most popular steaks. The Flatiron Steak was developed after researchers at the University of Nebraska-Lincoln studied individual muscles in the beef chuck. The goal is to find ways to create more value from parts of the animal traditionally used for ground beef. One of those muscles became the Flatiron Steak, which quickly made its way onto restaurant menus, including some of the first in Nebraska.
5: So over the last 25 years, the fact that we've taken this muscle now, the flat iron, out of the chuck and marketed it as a steak, it's added between $50 to $70 a head value back to the producer. It led to value for the beef producer. It led to value for retailers and restaurant operators that wanted to market a new steak. And it added value to the consumer, giving them this kind of a middle range steak that eats really well.
1: 25 years later, Wagner says the Flatiron has created a significant return for the people who raise the cattle. More than 100 million pounds of Flatiron steak are sold in the U.S. each year, with the cut now available around the globe.
6: County Commissioner, my dad's my hero. He gave me Nebraska values and a sense of service to the country. Pete Ricketts' dad, he gave him a lot too. Baseball team, hundreds of millions of dollars, and a Senate seat. There's nothing wrong with working hard and succeeding, but Pete's never done that. He's never enlisted, but he sent kids to war. He's never stood with workers, but he's always on the side of CEOs. Those are not Nebraska values. I'm Dan Osborne, and I approve this message.
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5: I have a story to tell about our Senator Pete Ricketts. On April 30th, 1993, John Arias broke into my home, tied me up with parachute cord, and violently raped me. My children heard everything that happened. He was caught, pled guilty, and went to prison. He said I should watch my back for the rest of my life. Pete Ricketts cast the deciding vote to pardon this man.
6: Governor Ricketts?
7: Yes. But with that, you've got your pardon.
5: That pardon brought back all the nightmares. I found out just totally by accident. I thought impossible that anyone would make that decision without contacting the victim. Because of Pete Ricketts, my attacker is now allowed to own a gun and had his name removed from the sex offender registry. I have no idea why Senator Ricketts chose my rapist over me.
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1: County Historical Association receiving a $200,000 grant from the National Park Service. As NCN's Brendan Prizman shares, this grant will help the Historical Association renovate some buildings standing tall in Sydney since the 1800s.
2: The Fort Sydney Commander's Home and Museum are over 150 years old now, and they're starting to show their age.
3: Chipboard that needs the appropriate wood and appropriate paints.
2: Luckily for the Cheyenne County Historical Association, they found a new source of funding for any fixes. The National Park Service's Save America's Treasures program has given $200,000 to the CCHA to help preserve and rehabilitate the museums. The application process required convincing the National Park Service that the buildings were significant not just regionally, but nationally as well.
4: It was really quick, but it was also really stressful. So we had to make a really good story.
2: The story was certainly good enough for the National Park Service, which awarded the CCHA the grant last month. Now that they have
4: this
2: the money, the group can get started on properly preserving the aged buildings.
4: I'm very confident that we have the right people and that we'll get this done right.
2: Getting it done right means two things. Firstly, making sure the buildings look legitimately nice. Secondly, making sure the buildings look legitimately legitimate.
4: I mean, my dream is that when you walk up this sidewalk, you're walking into a building that you could have seen here in 1871. That's my dream.
5: Now, there is still a lot of work to be done behind me. The damage to the walls is pretty evident. There's some cracks in the foundation at certain points and a lot of water damage both inside and outside this building and the commander's home, which is just catty corner about a block away or so. But now the committee has the funding that they need to get things done and make sure that this portal into the past is preserved for the future. In Sydney, Brendan Prizman, News Channel Nebraska.
1: Mayor Beatrice announcing he will be retiring as mayor at the end of this week. Bob Morgan is retiring effective Friday as he and his wife move out of the community and buy a home in Ashland. City Council President Mike McLean will serve as acting mayor until he's sworn in October 5th and will complete the remainder of Morgan's term. Morgan says he is proud of what the city accomplished during his 4 years in office and will remain available to help city officials as weather and flooding issues develop. The time taken since an eastern Nebraska city received a federal grant, a human could have walked the planned 9 miles worth of trails some 14,600 times. Alas, the finish line can be seen when it comes to the Project Access York. The city received a federal grant in 2022 for over $15.6 million, and the project remains on schedule when it was laid out several years ago. It's a big one. There will be 9 miles of trails added from almost the interstate all the way to the north end of town. The biggest portion will be a pedestrian bridge crossing Highway 81 from McDonald's on the west side to Wendy's on the east. It's expected to cause a big detour well to the west of York, although it should only be for 1 day. Bike lanes will also be added to Nebraska Avenue, and there will be markings made on East 8th Street signaling a shared road for cars and bikes. The Nebraska Department of Transportation says construction will start in 2027 following the bid process.
6: Was born with heart failure caused by a rare genetic disorder. Jalen needed an experimental treatment to save his life, but it wasn't FDA approved. That's where Mike Flood came in. Mike cared about my son. He listened and he advocated for our family. He pushed the FDA to get that treatment approved for kids like Jalen. Mike Flood fights for Nebraskans no matter what, and Mike gets results.
7: I'm Mike Flood, and I approve this message.
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4: Look at your forecast here on News Channel Nebraska. This is the drought monitor freshly published by the University of Nebraska-Lincoln. But the data is from Tuesday, so this drenching that we just received in southern and eastern Nebraska, not factored in. Still, some improvement. Checking out the map specifically, looking at areas like south of Yankton, Cedar County, Knox County had a one-category improvement. Northwest Nebraska, here north of Chadron, had a one-category improvement. Same with parts of southwest Nebraska, going from moderate drought to just abnormally dry. Unfortunately, still some concerns right here with extreme or even exceptional drought in parts of the Nebraska Panhandle, parts that were spared all of this rain the last few days. Now, here's the satellite radar, what was going on in Nebraska until about 7 p.m. Central Time today. Some rain still lingering through parts of southeast Nebraska, Falls City, Richardson County, Pawnee County type of area. Some clouds in the eastern part of the state, miniature systems up in the north. But for the most part, rain has moved out of Nebraska, and we expect it to remain that way. Here are the lows overnight, mid-40s. Basically everywhere in Nebraska, a little bit cooler in Broken Bow and in North Platte. Tonight's conditions, cloudy in the east and the north, partly cloudy some other spots, no rain expected. Tomorrow's highs, 65 for Hardington and Grand Island, 64 in Broken Bow for the high, 69 in Nebraska City, much warmer in the Panhandle, 81 for Scotts Bluff, 81 for Chadron. Tomorrow's conditions, bright and sunny. What about the extended forecast in northwest Nebraska? 80s and sunny. Man, October, who would have thought that's the place to be? The Pine Ridge of Nebraska. Southwest Nebraska, sunshine in store, but the temperature's not quite as warm. In the northeast part of the state, much of the same, just a bit cooler. Those lows getting below 50 almost every night for the next week. High temperatures in the mid-60s to the mid-70s. Central Nebraska, much of the same. Highs getting right around that 70-degree mark, maybe a tad more than that, a little bit warmer come midweek next week. Southeast Nebraska, sunshine in store, highs in the 60s or mid-70s. Now, here's some fun with the rain. Yes, it's been wet. Great question here. Is this a seahorse? I'd say yes. Thank you so much to Kimmy of Dannebrog there in central Nebraska for sending in this photo. Thanks to our sponsor, Obermiller Seamless. You can submit a nomination for Picture of the Week at newschannelnebraska.com.
5: Start for the 12th time in program history. Nebraska is number one in the nation for an all-time leading 129 weeks. Bad news for Penn State and Maryland. In the previous dozen occurrences, the Huskers start off with this record. They've reached 15-0 in 10 of those campaigns. Nebraska's defense has been dominant this season. They enter the match with the best opponent hitting percentage in the nation by 40 points. Picking up a double stuff for you on point two, thanks to Andy Jackson and Virginia Adriano. Harper Murray bringing the juice.

0: She has a team leading 13 kills, hitting 414 for the match. One of her best performances of the season. First set winding down, the Huskers go to the outside where Torreya Sigler is back in action. She closes it out. Sigler with 8 kills and a 500 swinging percentage. Second set, Sigler gets rejected and Murray somehow pulls it off the court, back into offensive mode. And a long over-the-head pass from Sigler lands to the right arm of Manaya Obeje for the point. Set point in the second, the Black Shorts showing up again. They teamed up for 10 stuffs in the match, and Penn State still hit 260. Nebraska trailing early in the third, and a quick hitter to AJ 15. Oh my gosh, no chance to block this. Jackson downs 11 on 16 cuts with one error, a 625 hitting. Danny Busboom-Kelly becomes the fourth fastest coach in D1 history to win 250 matches. Big red in straight sets, 20, 17, 18. They're at Maryland, Saturday, 3 p.m. Central on BTN. Most quarterbacks get to the point of being good because they got a receiver they can rely on. And wideouts need a QB who can get them the rock. The Huskers have it down through four games, as NCN's Jake Bartecki reports, with Anthony Calandria and Quasi Gilmer working on the same page.
1: It's one of the great new quarterback receiver duos in college football. Anthony Calandria, QB, and Quasi Gilmer, the UCLA transfer at wide receiver. The two dazzled this past weekend with a deep ball at Michigan State, and it's quickly becoming one of the Huskers' main sources of offense. Now Quasi Gilmer says that connection began long ago, right when they both came to Lincoln.
2: The moment me and Anthony came here, we just been grinding and working. I guess I saw something that said Quasi's going to be down there somewhere. So it's just like Anthony and we kind of know where we're going to be at all times, and we just have that connection.
1: Through four games, Gilmer is clearly Calandria's favorite target. He leads the team in receptions and receiving yards. In the second quarter of Saturday's win over the Spartans, Calandria found his favorite target for a 44-yard deep ball. Offensive coordinator Dana Holgerson loves the chemistry between numbers 3 and 10, but that play was something special.
3: That was probably the best throw and catch I've ever seen. I've seen some good ones. That was exceptional. And for Ant to trigger that thing, the middle of the field was closed. You're not supposed to throw that. But Quasi got on top of him, and so Ant just has that trust with him to where he threw that thing in the back of the end zone. Just a phenomenal catch.
1: And Gilmer doesn't take that lightly, knowing the high-level receivers and quarterbacks Holgerson has had the chance to work with.
2: Sure. I mean, that's a big accomplishment. Just he's been around a lot of great people, a lot of great receivers and quarterbacks, so I definitely like that a lot.
1: Now the Big Red 4-0 for the first time since 2016, a look to keep that connection going this weekend as they welcome Maryland. Kickoff is set for 3 p.m. Covering the Huskers, Jake Bartecki, News Channel Nebraska.
0: Ever-changing landscape happening in college athletics. It makes sense for the seasons to become elongated, giving players and fans more chances to see competition. Nebraska volleyball will be undertaking a tournament during its offseason this spring. An 18 field will be heading to Louisville, Kentucky for a two-day tourney, featuring many of the sport's best college programs. Joining the Huskers are the hosting Cardinals, not to mention Kentucky, Stanford, Pitt, and Wisconsin. Two more teams are being added a little later down the road. Play will consist of two matches on April 10th, and a third the next day in a bracket format. Tickets and a schedule will be released at a later date. Best shooters in the nation resides in Lincoln, and she's being recognized as one of the top players in the Big Ten. Nebraska's own Britt Prince is one of 10 choices to the preseason All-Big Ten women's basketball team. The Elkhorn native averaging 18 points, over 4 assists, and 1.5 steals per game during her sophomore season. The sharp shooting guard hitting on 53.5% of her field goals, good for 5th best in the conference, along with a Big Ten best 91.2 connection rate on free throws. Her 3-point shooting is the best among all returning guards from power conferences at over 45%. Prince is one of 7 juniors on the squad. She'll head to Big Ten Media Days as a representative for Nebraska, along with Logan Nisley and head coach Amy Williams. Softball standout Ella Tinsman is rocking orange and black at the next level, too. The junior announcing this morning she's committed to Oklahoma State to keep on playing softball. Tinsman helping the Tigers to the state tourney each of the past 2 seasons. This year, Hastings enters the final stretch with a 21-4 record, plus a national ranking from Max Preps. In the circle, Tinsman is 13-1 with a .48 ERA, striking out 189 of the 3.

0: 320 batters she's faced. And at the dish, Tinsman leads the Tigers with 9 dingers through 25 outings. Flood warnings still in effect for portions of southeast Nebraska, and the sun is starting to shine a little bit. How much more can we anticipate this weekend? Michael Shively joins us once again with a look ahead.
1: Dave, the rain moving out of Nebraska after quite a long stay. Here's the satellite radar leading up until about 7 o'clock Central Time tonight, showing it's raining over in the Great Lakes area, not in the Cornhusker State. Maybe a little bit of rain in Richardson County, extreme southeast Nebraska, but it's moved through and it's certainly left some rain, as much as 6.5, maybe 8 inches in some places. Still some flood concerns linger overnight. Tonight's lows getting into the 40s everywhere. It's between 40 and 47, so a big cool down. Not expecting rain overnight, some clouds in the east. Tomorrow, the highs mid-60s for the eastern half of Nebraska. Warmer in the west, 71 in Imperial, 81 in Chadron and Scott's Bluff, and plenty of sunshine on the docket for Friday.
0: Michael, thanks again. He'll be back in less than 10 minutes for another round of forecasting right here on News Channel Nebraska. ...to one lane this afternoon after a vehicle caught fire. The Nebraska Department of Transportation said the right lane was closed at around 3:30 when flames and thick smoke were seen near the Hampton exit about 6 miles east of Aurora. By 5:30, the vehicle was still on the shoulder and both lanes were running smoothly. Even as a lawsuit has reached the Supreme Court, Nebraska Attorney General Mike Hilgers said it could take years to come to a resolution. The lawsuit in question is the one filed by Nebraska against Colorado. The Nebraska side alleges Colorado is not living up to a compact signed in 1923, which would see Colorado required to allow 120 cubic feet per second during irrigation season from the Platte River. A partial dismissal was filed by Colorado's AG, countering Nebraska's claim of a system being, quote, too complex, end quote, to comply with the compact. Colorado says they use algorithms, models, and ponds to replenish the river when necessary. Colorado argues Nebraska's allegations do not violate the agreement. A ruling has not been made on the motion. Two other claims remain active for Nebraska: the right to build the Perkins County Canal in Colorado and delivering the irrigation flows. Voters in Nebraska's 3rd Congressional District will see a crowded ballot this election with candidates representing several parties. 5 candidates are in the running, including Republican incumbent Adrian Smith, Democrat Becky Stille, Legal Marijuana Now Party candidate David Else, and Nebraska Working People Party candidate Macy Budke. Independent candidate Mark Cohen is pitching a different approach altogether. Cohen, who first came to Nebraska through his service in the Air Force, says he believes the two-party political structure is broken.
2: I mean, in my lifetime, the two-party system has become less and less effective. Used to be a member of a Republican Party, for example, could vote against their president without fear of retaliation, or a Democrat could vote against their president. That's really changed, so I think we're more divided now. The two parties are just so busy demonizing each other that, and that's how they raise money, so nothing gets done. I think I want people to know that they've got a third choice this time, and they don't have to. We can lead America on election night by declaring independence from the two-party system and sending a message to both parties that we're ready for real change.
0: Cohen, a Lemoyne resident with a background in agricultural law, points to partisan polarization as the primary barrier to practical policymaking. In his view, party loyalty prevents lawmakers from reaching common ground on critical issues. Beyond partisan gridlock, Cohen says addressing the national debt and tax policy are top concerns on the campaign trail. As he works his way across the district, Cohen says he's hearing a growing desire from voters to bypass established party platforms. As more data centers moved into communities, questions remained about who should pay for the energy and infrastructure they need. Senator Pete Ricketts is backing a bill aimed at addressing those costs. It fell short in the Senate earlier this week. The Ratepayer Protection Act focuses on the costs coming with large data centers. It would require states to consider standards, making those facilities pay for the additional power and infrastructure they need. Opponents say the bill doesn't go far enough because it would not require states to put those protections in place. Ricketts says those are conversations communities should have before a project moves in.
3: Again, this is why I think communities need to have that information up front before the data center actually comes in, to be able to ask these questions about how much electricity are you going to be using, where's that electricity.

is it coming from? How much water are you going to be using? How are you going to conserve that water? These are the types of questions that they can ask up front and then require data centers to provide that data to be able to hold them accountable for actually living

0: happen with the persistent rain. Record-setting rain in Lincoln as well. More than a dozen people were rescued or helped by first responders in the capital city after a historic downpour of rain brought widespread flooding to southeast Nebraska. Lincoln Fire and Rescue said crews worked overnight conducting water rescues from flooded areas, LFR receiving more than a dozen calls for people trapped in flooded vehicles. The water rescue team helping get around 20 people out of businesses near 11th and Cornhusker Highway last night. The team also using their boat to rescue folks in the area of 9th and Garber Streets, plus Northwest 31st and Airport Road.
1: It's been a busy morning, but you know, we had a new crew. We come in, switch out at 6:37, so we got fresh crews on today. Things happen all through the city all the time, so our crews yesterday were busy, but it's to be expected, and they did a great job.
0: Additional rescues made this morning. Fire officials say residents were stranded, not necessarily because of the rain itself, because runoff is causing streams and creeks to crest. The Salt Creek near Lincoln hitting 25.6 feet, a new all-time record for the river in the capital city. Someone who purchased health insurance through the Affordable Care Act. Some Nebraskans could expect a $500 rebate check. President Trump and the White House say Nebraska is one of 30 states where people paid full premiums for health insurance through the federal program and didn't receive premium assistance. Now, $500 checks are reportedly being sent out starting today, according to the White House. The announcement was made on September 10th, and those who bought the insurance while living in Nebraska or 29 other states are told to expect a check from the Treasury Department in the near future. A county board of commissioners under the recent microscope of state auditor Mike Foley has responded to a recently filed report. The Douglas County Board of Commissioners says they view it as an opportunity to improve their procedures within the general assistance program. State law requires each county to provide help for people who are not financially capable of paying for basic necessities such as shelter, utilities, some longer forms of transportation, or personal hygiene items, to name a few. The Douglas County Board says they provided gift cards to Dollar General before the chain was able to sell alcohol or tobacco, and when the store did begin selling those items, the gift cards were already in the hands of recipients over a three-year period. The board also says they have seen their administrative costs going in reverse, and state comparison from Foley's audit is difficult because his office used a calendar year, not the fiscal year of actual spending. The board would also like more cooperation from the state in regards to access for GAP to have information on what recipients are getting from other organizations across Nebraska. They also believe there's no need for investigation by the Douglas County Sheriff's Office because they say there was no criminal wrongdoing. The county board meets next Tuesday. It's been a Pacific Northwest type couple of weeks here in Nebraska, although the weekend might be getting a little bit more sunshine. Coming up next on NCN, Michael Shively is getting back into the weather mix.
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3: Forecast on News Channel Nebraska and the rain moving out of Nebraska to the east, dissipating a little bit overall, but certainly did exist in Nebraska Wednesday into Thursday morning. Massive flooding across the state, as much as 8 inches of rain in places like Millard, 7.5 to 8 inches there, over 6 inches in Lincoln. I'm sure some isolated areas may have even received more precipitation than that, but right now, nothing in the immediate forecast in terms of precipitation. Still those flood concerns. Some areas of southeast Nebraska will see their area rivers crest tomorrow morning. So if you see water on the road surfaces, turn around. Don't drown. Tonight's low temperature is 40.

0: 42 for Hardicton, 44 in Norfolk, 45 in Hastings. Pretty cool down there in Imperial, 41 the overnight low, so a good cool down across the state overnight. Not expecting precipitation overnight, like I mentioned, but there will be some clouds that develop in the east and in the north. What about tomorrow? High temperatures to the 60s. 65 for O'Neill and Columbus, 67 in Lincoln. A little warmer in Imperial, 71 degrees, 81 expected in both Scotts Bluff and in Chadron, and sunshine across the Cornhusker State on Friday.
1: Again, he claims to be independent, but here are three facts. National Democrats got caught spending nearly $10 million to help elect Osborne after they tried to hide it. This summer, the Democrat nominee dropped out to help Osborne, and Osborne was caught on tape admitting he would support the Democrats in the Senate. Do you really want a senator who supports all their crazy far-left ideas? Cornhusker Majority is responsible for the content of this advertising.
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1: The quarterly stocks report was bearish, coming in above all expectations. I'm Susan Littlefield with the American Ag Network. So corn went to six-week lows at the close of the markets yesterday. Mary Johnson is hedging strategist at agmarket.net, and she shares some of those numbers with us.
2: I think the story of today is definitely corn. We came in at 2.095 billion bushel carryout. That was outside of the trade range expectations to the high side. So the trade was looking for a 1.9, and we got that 2.1 bearish surprise. So our next report in October is going to be the monthly WASDE report. We'll be watching now how they take this old crop information and factor that into the balance sheets. We're carrying in more corn. Where is that coming from? We've been talking for months now that we felt like feed and residual was too high. I think the expectation will be that the WASDE, the World Board, will have to make some cuts to that category in order to come out to the 2.095 billion bushel carryout on the bottom. We actually got a little bit of a bullish surprise in soybeans, and maybe with what we've seen in soybean basis over the last month, that was expected. The trade was looking for 324 million bushels, and the USDA came in at 315.
1: On Wednesday, USDA lowered their estimate for September 1 soybean stocks to 315 million bushels. That's down 10 million bushels from the same point in 2025. The 26 U.S. wheat crop by 3 million bushels to 1.534 billion bushels, down 23% from 25, the lowest in 56 years in the U.S. Heavy rains are still working through the center of the western belt this week, but a much drier pattern is going to arrive to the west across the plains and Midwest starting next week and holds through the extended maps with some above normal temperatures, which should finally allow for some of those fields to dry out for your harvest. From World Dairy Expo, I'm Susan Littlefield.
3: Nebraska rivals separated by nearly a decade. The two getting the chance to dust off their distaste for one another when their schedules and classifications lined up for a reunion on the gridiron. NCN's Eric McKay has the highlights from Norfolk Catholic.

0: undefeated Pierce.
1: Well, how nice does this sound? Pierce against Norfolk Catholic. First time in 7 years we've been able to say that in high school football. The two rivals doing battle once again in Norfolk on a beautiful Thursday evening in Norfolk, Nebraska. Especially beautiful if you're a Pierce fan. Early on, this offense was chugging along on play action. Brody Schulting to the end zone finds Gavin Lubisher on the touchdown strike. That was the first pass play of the game, by the way. Pierce had marched it down the field with the running game. Running game was working well, but it was setting up pass plays like this. Schulting finding Ethan Clawson on the out route. The junior takes it in. 14-0 Pierce with the lead. Still first quarter. They would extend their lead. This time they would let the running back score one. 10th rushing touchdown of the year for Connor Jones, the junior. Very impressive on another drive that ends in touchdown for Pierce. They're up 21-0. Norfolk Catholic, though, not going away. It's been a tough year for the Knights. They've played the toughest schedule in the state. Pulling one out of the back of the playbook. The halfback pass ball came out. Refs say play complete. John Hartzell gets the touchdown. It's a 14-point game. The Norfolk Catholic, just before the end of the half, would give it up. Pierce on a beautifully run play-action play. Schulting to the near side gets it to Ethan Nordby for his fourth receiving touchdown of the year. Pierce extends their lead right before the half, 28-7. The Jays would pick up where they left off in the second half. They've got a halfback pass of their own. How about Baden Newholfen getting it to Lucas Weber, the sophomore? He had the game-winning 93-yard touchdown reception last week against Lakeview. Has to settle for a 27-yard touchdown there. But it extends Pierce's lead, and they would tack on another. This time on the ground, the first career rushing touchdown for Dylan Braun. And the Blue Jays rolling 40-7. Norfolk Catholic would add a couple of scores late in this game, including Caden Newtzman, the senior, getting in from 1 yard out. But this is all about Pierce. Norfolk Catholic getting a pass play complete to Cordell Borgman on the far sideline. Knights finish strong, but Pierce finishes with the win. The Blue Jays beat Norfolk Catholic for the third straight time. First time that's happened in 23 years. They get the win 40-21.
2: Look at your forecast here on News Channel Nebraska. This is the drought monitor, freshly published by the University of Nebraska-Lincoln. But the data is from Tuesday, so this drenching that we just received in southern and eastern Nebraska, not factored in. Still, some improvement. Checking out the map specifically, looking at areas like south of Yankton, Cedar County, Knox County had a one-category improvement. Northwest Nebraska, here north of Shadron, had a one-category improvement. Same with parts of southwest Nebraska, going from moderate drought to just abnormally dry. Unfortunately, still some concerns right here with extreme or even exceptional drought in parts of the Nebraska Panhandle, parts that were spared all of this rain the last few days. Now here's the satellite radar, what was going on in Nebraska until about 7 p.m. Central Time today. Some rain still lingering through parts of southeast Nebraska, Falls City, Richardson County, Pawnee County type of area. Some clouds in the eastern part of the state, miniature systems up in the north. But for the most part, rain has moved out of Nebraska, and we expect it to remain that way. Here are the lows overnight. Mid-40s basically everywhere in Nebraska. A little bit cooler in Broken Bow and in North Platte. Tonight's conditions: cloudy in the east and the north, partly cloudy some other spots, no rain expected. Tomorrow's highs, 65 for Hartington and Grand Island, 64 in Broken Bow for the high, 69 in Nebraska City, much warmer in the Panhandle, 81 for Scotts Bluff, 81 for Shadron. Tomorrow's conditions, bright and sunny. What about the extended forecast in northwest Nebraska? 80s and sunny. Man, October, who would have thought that's the place to be? The Pine Ridge of Nebraska. Southwest Nebraska, sunshine in store, but the temperature is not quite as warm. In the northeast part of the state, much of the same, just a bit cooler. Those lows getting below 50 almost every night for the next week. High temperatures in the

0: mid-60s to the mid-70s. Central Nebraska, much of the same. Highs getting right around that 70-degree mark, maybe a tad more than that, a little bit warmer come midweek next week. Southeast Nebraska, sunshine in store, highs in the 60s or mid-70s. Now, here's some fun with the rain. Yes, it's been wet. Great question here. Is this a seahorse? I'd say yes. Thank you so much to Kimmy of Dannebrog there in central Nebraska for sending in this photo. Thanks to our sponsor, Obermiller Seamless. You can submit a nomination for Picture of the Week at newschannelnebraska.com.
1: Nebraska, who lives next door to the Trump store as you pull into town. Billy Bob and his wife Mary Jane, or Mary Jo, their lives probably suck so f***ing.
2: 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We won't let Dan Osborne keep backstabbing us.
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9: 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So that involves a hip arthroscopy. A small surgery just involves a few poke holes. And with this, I can treat some pathology such as labral tears as well as hip impingement. 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
10: What are the facts on initiatives 440 and 441? According to independent research, legalizing online sports gaming could generate over $150 million in long-term property tax relief. It's a fact. Legalizing sports betting will generate hundreds of millions in new revenue that by law is dedicated to create meaningful property tax relief for Nebraska families. Vote for initiatives 440 and 441 for the property tax relief we need.

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1: In Nebraska, volleyball is more than a game. 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And this Friday, Big East Volleyball takes center court on NCN. 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
0: Thanks for joining us on News Channel Nebraska. Coming up this hour on NCN, a terrifying scene unfolding on the interstate last night as rains made for slick roads, and one man finds himself lucky to have avoided it all.

0: Flooding was unavoidable after buckets were falling from the skies, up to 10 inches in some places in southeast Nebraska. The state of Colorado asking the Supreme Court for a partial dismissal in the lawsuit filed by Nebraska regarding water flow in an agreement now over 100 years old. One of the alleged victims in the sexual assault scandal at the Kearney YRTC is now taking his case to the federal level. It's been a quarter century since a household dinner time staple was more or less invented right here in Nebraska. The Huskers hitting the open road this week, making a lengthy trip to the East Coast. First up, a date with Penn State. The clouds breaking up through the afternoon hours and the sun getting a little more shine as we head into the weekend. Michael Shively joins us for the first time this hour with a check of the weather pattern.
1: Dave, the rain moving out of Nebraska after quite a long stay. Here's the satellite radar leading up until about 7 o'clock Central Time tonight, showing it's raining over in the Great Lakes area, not in the Cornhusker State. Maybe a little bit of rain in Richardson County, extreme southeast Nebraska, but it's moved through and it's certainly left some rain, as much as 6.5, maybe 8 inches in some places. Still some flood concerns linger overnight. Tonight's lows getting into the 40s everywhere. It's between 40 and 47, so a big cool down. Not expecting rain overnight, some clouds in the east. Tomorrow, the highs mid-60s for the eastern half of Nebraska. Warmer in the west, 71 in Imperial, 81 in Chadron and Scott's Bluff, and plenty of sunshine on the docket for Friday.
0: Michael, thanks. We'll get back with him later for a longer version of the forecast. For the time being, we're touching on the top stories from around Nebraska.
2: Volunteer or donate, go to
0: a harrowing scene in Omaha at around 10:15 last night as Tyler Krause miraculously avoids a semi jackknifing on I-80, almost a prelude of what was about to happen with the persistent rain. Record-setting rain in Lincoln as well. More than a dozen people were rescued or helped by first responders in the capital city after a historic downpour of rain brought widespread flooding to southeast Nebraska. Lincoln Fire and Rescue said crews worked overnight conducting water rescues from flooded areas, LFR receiving more than a dozen calls for people trapped in flooded vehicles. The water rescue team helping get around 20 people out of businesses near 11th and Cornhusker Highway last night. The team also using their boat to rescue folks in the area of 9th and Garber Streets, plus Northwest 31st and Airport Road.
3: It's been a busy morning, but you know, we had a new crew. We come in, switch out at 6:37, so we got fresh crews on today. Things happen all through the city all the time, so our crews yesterday were busy, but it's to be expected, and they did a great job.
0: Additional rescues made this morning. Fire officials say residents were stranded, not necessarily because of the rain itself, because runoff is causing streams and creeks to crest. The Salt Creek near Lincoln hitting 25.6 feet, a new all-time record for the river in the capital city. The Big Blue River flooding southeast Nebraska as the last couple of days of rain causing water levels to rise. NCN's Zach Polk was in Crete to see the flooding already taking place.
4: The Big Blue River and surrounding creeks are causing some flooding in southeast Nebraska. Flood warnings in effect in Jefferson, Gage, and Saline counties due to the continued rising of the Big Blue River. Emergency manager of Saline and Jefferson counties, John McKee, says right now they are working to make sure the cities are prepared for what's to come and doing their best to keep the public informed.
5: The water still is rising to our north and still coming through, so we expect to see a lot of rise here. So it's kind of given us a chance to do some planning ahead and what roads might close and what, you know, really needs to be looked at and planning with our first responders so they know that they can't go a certain way with the, an ambulance to get to Crete or someplace. And so it's just the wait and see.
4: When events like this happen, things can change in a matter of minutes. You should never underestimate the power of a flooding river and what it can do. The Big Blue River here in Crete, Nebraska, as you can see behind me, continues to rage on and is expected to rise over the next couple of days. John McKee wants everybody to know that they should not be driving around barriers and to stay safe on the roads.
5: If the road is barricade, don't go around it. There's a reason that they put the barricade there. The other one is if there's water on the road,

0: road, definitely don't drive through it because it's deeper than what you think it might be. And if you go off into the water, it's putting a lot of other people in danger by trying to get to you and rescue you.
1: In Crete, Zach Polk, News Channel Nebraska.
2: 59-year-old man was found clinging to a tree in southeast Nebraska floodwaters this morning. The Otoe County Sheriff's Office reports a Louisiana man called it a little after 6 a.m. as he was trapped at a low water crossing about a mile north of Dunbar. Deputies were able to get him strapped until Nebraska City Plus Dunbar Fire and Rescue were able to get him out of the water. Authorities say the man was able to get out of his SUV before it got swept away by the raging waters from the North Fork Little Nemaha River. Authorities say they were using drones to find the vehicle. The man was the only person in the SUV and was uninjured. Flood warnings were extended today for rivers in southeast Nebraska following torrential overnight rain heading to an already saturated ground. Warnings were in place for the Big Blue, affecting Seward, Crete, Beatrice, and Barniston, and for the Little Blue River near Fairbury. Lowland flooding was occurring around Turkey Creek at the south edge of DeWitt and was expected to continue until Sunday evening. Rural lowland flooding was taking place along the Big Blue River west of Wilbur in Saline County. The warning on the Big Blue River was extended until Tuesday morning in the Barniston area near the Nebraska-Kansas border. At most locations, minor to moderate flooding was forecasted. In Beatrice, a crest of about 26 feet was forecasted to be reached on the Big Blue River late Saturday night or maybe early Sunday morning, well above the 16-foot flood stage, described as moderate flooding. John McKee, emergency manager in Jefferson and Saline counties, telling NCN this afternoon there is no immediate risk of severe damage, while adding the threat could rise into the weekend based on how the rivers react. Wilbur and Alexandria are some of the places most heavily saturated so far, while DeWitt, Crete, and Fairbury are some of the areas most at risk over the course of the next couple of days. McKee said they're in a wait-and-see status, adding, drivers should always heed barricades and avoid any flooded roads because they could always be deeper than they appear. Adams County Emergency Management had a flood warning in effect for eastern Adams County through the 12 o'clock hour today. Minor flooding reported on some Hastings streets. Nebraska 511 reports Highway 136 getting closed down in Webster County west of Innavale between Road 200 and Michigan Avenue because of flooding. In Grand Island, water is reported on North Deers Avenue and on State Street east of Webb Road. Several southern Nebraska school districts starting late this morning, including Blue Hill, Superior, and Deschler. Cloud man is behind bars with a charge of child abuse resulting in the death of an 8-year-old boy and then lying about it. 36-year-old Tyler Brooks is facing two felonies in Webster County Court. Records show the Webster County Sheriff's Office was called to the hospital in September for a report of a juvenile who had bruises and was unconscious. The story is what happened to the boy while on a late-night fishing trip with the mother and Brooks weren't adding up. After being flown to Kearney and then transferred to Children's Hospital in Omaha, medical professionals shared their belief the injuries were from blunt force trauma. Authorities say Brooks was arrested at 3 p.m. this afternoon by the United States Marshals and is being held in the Smith County, Kansas jail. There's no future court date scheduled yet. A new federal lawsuit alleges an Omaha teen was sexually abused while in state custody at the Youth Rehabilitation Treatment Center in Kearney. The Flatwater Free Press reports this is the first known civil lawsuit tied to a series of sexual abuse allegations at the Kearney facility. The teen is suing seven current and former state employees. The complaint accuses two former employees of sexually abusing him, while five others are accused of dismissing warnings and failing to stop the alleged abuse. The lawsuit also claims the teen was punished after reporting sexual misconduct. One of the former employees named in the suit, Jessica Camacho, is also facing six felony charges and has pleaded not guilty. She has a court hearing next week. DHHS telling Flatwater it cannot comment on pending litigation. The lawsuit seeks a jury trial, compensation, and punitive damages.
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2: Stations are working together to support residents in need. As NCN's Tyler Murphy reports, One Columbus partnership is making a direct difference for area seniors.
3: For many Nebraska seniors on a fixed income, choosing between paying the electricity bill and buying groceries is a monthly reality. Columbus Area United Way Executive Director Hope Freshour says local organizations noticed a growing problem last year. She says many senior citizens were slipping through the cracks.
4: We have a community task force that meets every month from a variety of different organizations. And out of that, last year we identified that seniors are not able to access certain programs because they don't follow under certain guidelines to access food boxes.
3: To fix that gap, she says local partner agencies stepped in with financial backing to bring monthly distributions of non-perishable food. Columbus ADM plant manager Todd Good says stepping up to help feed the community aligns directly with the company's core mission.
5: Food security is one of the major pillars that we support through ADM Cares across our company. So we felt like this was a perfect event to help promote food security in the community.
3: Fresh Hour says partner groups pick up the food boxes and deliver them directly to local seniors. She says a single box won't pay for a whole month of groceries, but it helps seniors save money for other important bills.
4: It's not about me, it's not about United Way, it's about us as a community ensuring that everyone has the sources and resources and programs to succeed.
3: The program currently serves 300 households every month. Fresh Hour says they are continuing to pursue grants and corporate sponsorships to ensure the initiative stays sustainable year-round. In Columbus, Tyler Murphy, News Channel Nebraska.
2: Exarban's Stock Show wrapping up, and some exhibitors will still be making an impact even after leaving the Grand Island Show Ring. Nearly 90 chickens were bought by the Stock Show, processed and donated to Heartland United Way for the second straight year. The whole birds were then taken to a dozen local organizations in the four-county area of Hall, Hamilton, Howard, and Merrick. From there, the local food pantries had the chance to provide a hearty meal or more to help meet a growing need for assistance in central Nebraska communities. Last year, the Stock Show purchased nearly 180 chickens. It's been a quarter century since the Nebraska Research Project turned an inexpensive piece of beef into one of the country's most popular steaks. The Flatiron Steak was developed after researchers at the University of Nebraska-Lincoln studied individual muscles in the beef chuck. The goal is to find ways to create more value from parts of the animal traditionally used for ground beef. One of those muscles became the Flatiron Steak, which quickly made its way onto restaurant menus, including some of the first in Nebraska.
6: So over the last 25 years, the fact that we've taken this muscle now, the Flatiron, out of the chuck and marketed it as a steak, it's added between $50 to $70 a head value back to the producer. It led to value for the beef producer. It led to value for retailers and restaurant operators that wanted to market a new steak. And it added value to the consumer, giving them this kind of a middle range steak that eats really well.
2: 25 years later, Wagner says the Flatiron has created a significant return for the people who raise the cattle. More than 100 million pounds of Flatiron steak are sold in the U.S. each year, with the cut now available around the globe.
7: Doesn't stop at the end of a shift. 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
2: I had gotten into a skateboarding accident and had gotten some treatment down where I'm from in Omaha. And after a surgery that had failed, I was recommended to this hospital, this place, and Dr. Mike, because I was told that this was a very rare type of injury and not a procedure that happens very often. He had harvested some bone from my knee and had applied it to my scaphoid. Everybody here has been very helpful. They brought me a long way from where I was at, which was not being able to move my hand as much as I can now. They were just very attentive and felt nice to know that they were there if I needed something. I'd say just make the trip out and come experience it for yourself. And once you come to experience this place, I think you'll agree that it's a good place.
3: Weather forecast on News Channel Nebraska, and the rain moving out of Nebraska to the east, dissipating a little bit overall, but certainly did exist in Nebraska. Wednesday into Thursday morning, massive flooding across the state, as much as 8 inches of rain in places like Millard, 7.5 to 8 inches there, over 6 inches in Lincoln. I'm sure some isolated areas may have even received more precipitation than that, but right now, nothing in the immediate forecast in terms of precipitation. Still those flood concerns. Some areas of southeast Nebraska will see their area rivers crest tomorrow morning. So if you see water on the road surfaces, turn around, don't drown. Tonight's low temperatures, 42 for Hardicton, 44 in Norfolk, 45 in Hastings. Pretty cool down there in Imperial, 41 the overnight low, so a good cool down across the state overnight. Not expecting precipitation overnight, like I mentioned, but there will be some clouds that develop in the east and in the north. What about tomorrow? High temperatures to the 60s. 65 for O'Neill and Columbus, 67 in Lincoln. A little warmer in Imperial, 71 degrees, 81 expected in both Scotts Bluff and in Chadron, and sunshine across the Cornhusker State on Friday.
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4: 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As NCN's Brendan Prizman shares, this grant will help the Historical Association renovate some buildings standing tall in Sydney since the 1800s.
5: The Fort Sydney Commander's Home and Museum are over 150 years old now, and they're starting to show their age.
6: Chipboard that needs the appropriate wood and appropriate paints.
5: Luckily for the Cheyenne County Historical Association, they found a new source of funding for any fixes. The National Park Service's Save America's Treasures program has given $200,000 to the CCHA to help preserve and rehabilitate the museums. The application process required convincing the National Park Service that the buildings were significant not just regionally, but nationally as well.
7: It was really quick, but it was also really stressful. So we had to make a really good story.
5: The story was certainly good enough for the National Park Service, which awarded the CCHA the grant last month. Now that they have the money, the group can get started on properly preserving the aged buildings.
7: I'm very confident that we have the right people and that we'll get this done right.
5: Getting it done right means two things. Firstly, making sure the buildings look legitimately nice. Secondly, making sure the buildings look legitimately legitimate.
7: I mean, my dream is that when you walk up this sidewalk, you're walking into a building that you could have seen here in 1871. That's my dream.
8: Now, there is still a lot of work to be done behind me. The damage to the walls is pretty evident. There's some cracks in the foundation at certain points and a lot of water damage both inside and outside this building and the commander's home, which is just catty corner about a block away or so. But now the committee has the funding that they need to get things done and make sure that this portal into the past is preserved for the future. In Sydney, Brendan Prizman, News Channel Nebraska.
4: Mayor Beatrice announcing he will be retiring as mayor at the end of this week. Bob Morgan is retiring effective Friday as he and his wife move out of the community and buy a home in Ashland. City Council President Mike McLean will serve as acting mayor until he's sworn in October 5th and will complete the remainder of Morgan's term. Morgan says he is proud of what the city accomplished during his 4 years in office and will remain available to help city officials as weather and flooding issues develop. With the time taken since an eastern Nebraska city received a federal grant, a human could have walked the planned 9 miles worth of trail some 14,600 times. Alas, the finish line can be seen when it comes to the Project Access York. The city received a federal grant in 2022 for over $15.6 million, and the project remains on schedule when it was laid out several years ago. It's a big one. There will be 9 miles of trails added from almost the interstate all the way to the north end of town. The biggest portion will be a pedestrian bridge crossing Highway 81 from McDonald's on the west side to Wendy's on the east. It's expected to cause a big detour well to the west of York, although it should only be for 1 day. Bike lanes will also be added to Nebraska Avenue, and there will be markings made on East 8th Street signaling a shared road for cars and bikes. The Nebraska Department of Transportation says construction will start in 2027 following the bid process.
9: Get some better sleep, and it turned out she had cancer, and not just one but two kinds. Her dad actually came with her to that appointment. I was like, it's pretty routine, just get her in so we can see if he also thinks she needs her tonsils out. And they called me and said, yes, Dr. Altman thinks her tonsils are enlarged, but there's another issue. When he was doing his thorough examination, masses felt different in her thyroid. And so that same day, he worked to get her in the ultrasound, and they got her right in the ultrasound and found, he described it as more nodules than actual thyroid. The day he had the call and tell me that it was cancer, he was very kind and patient with me as I asked my questions. Dr. Altman, for sure, is forever in our hearts.
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drenching that we just received in southern and eastern Nebraska not factored in. Still, some improvement. Checking out the map specifically, looking at areas like south of Yankton, Cedar County, Knox County had a one category improvement. Northwest Nebraska, here north of Shadron, had a one category improvement. Same with parts of southwest Nebraska, going from moderate drought to just abnormally dry. Unfortunately, still some concerns right here with extreme or even exceptional drought in parts of the Nebraska Panhandle, parts that were spared all of this rain the last few days. Now here's the satellite radar, what was going on in Nebraska until about 7 p.m. Central Time today. Some rain still lingering through parts of southeast Nebraska, Falls City, Richardson County, Pawnee County type of area. Some clouds in the eastern part of the state, miniature systems up in the north. But for the most part, rain has moved out of Nebraska and we expect it to remain that way. Here are the lows overnight, mid-40s basically everywhere in Nebraska. A little bit cooler in Broken Bow and in North Platte. Tonight's conditions, cloudy in the east and the north, partly cloudy some other spots, no rain expected. Tomorrow's highs, 65 for Hardington and Grand Island, 64 in Broken Bow for the high, 69 in Nebraska City, much warmer in the Panhandle, 81 for Scotts Bluff, 81 for Shadron. Tomorrow's conditions, bright and sunny. What about the extended forecast in northwest Nebraska, 80s and sunny? Man, October, who would have thought that's the place to be? The Pine Ridge of Nebraska. Southwest Nebraska, sunshine in store, but the temperature is not quite as warm. In the northeast part of the state, much of the same, just a bit cooler. Those lows getting below 50 almost every night for the next week. High temperatures in the mid-60s to the mid-70s. Central Nebraska, much of the same. Highs getting right around that 70-degree mark, maybe a tad more than that, a little bit warmer come midweek next week. Southeast Nebraska, sunshine in store, highs in the 60s or mid-70s. Now here's some fun with the rain. Yes, it's been wet. Great question here. Is this a seahorse? I'd

0: say yes. Thank you so much to Kimmy of Dannebrog there in central Nebraska for sending in this photo. Thanks to our sponsor, Obermiller Seamless. You can submit a nomination for Picture of the Week at newschannelnebraska.com.
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2: A 13-0 start for the 12th time in program history. Nebraska is number one in the nation for an all-time leading 129 weeks. Bad news for Penn State and Maryland. In the previous dozen occurrences, the Huskers start off with this record. They've reached 15-0 in 10 of those campaigns. Nebraska's defense has been dominant this season. They enter the match with the best opponent hitting percentage in the nation by 40 points. Picking up a double stuff for you on point two, thanks to Andy Jackson and Virginia Adriano. Harper Murray bringing the juice. She has a team-leading 13 kills, hitting 414 for the match. One of her best performances of the season. First set winding down, the Huskers go to the outside where Terea Sigler is back in action. She closes it out. Sigler with 8 kills and a 500 swinging percentage. Second set, Sigler gets rejected and Murray somehow pulls it off the court, back into offensive mode. And a long over-the-head pass from Sigler lands to the right arm of Manaya Obeje for the point. Set point in the second, the Black Shorts showing up again. They teamed up for 10 stuffs in the match, and Penn State still hit 260. Nebraska trailing early in the third, and a quick hitter to AJ 15. Oh my gosh, no chance to block this. Jackson downs 11 on 16 cuts with one error, a 625 hitting. Danny Busboom-Kelly becomes the fourth fastest coach in D1 history to win 250 matches. Big red in straight sets, 20, 17, 18. They're at Maryland, Saturday, 3 p.m. Central on BTN. Most quarterbacks get to the point of being good because they got a receiver they can rely on. And wideouts need a QB who can get them the rock. The Huskers have it down through four games, as NCN's Jake Bartecki reports, with Anthony Calandria and Quasi Gilmer working on the same page.
3: It's one of the great new quarterback receiver duos in college football. Anthony Calandria, QB, and Quasi Gilmer, the UCLA transfer at wide receiver. The two dazzled this past weekend with a deep ball at Michigan State, and it's quickly becoming one of the Huskers' main sources of offense. Now Quasi Gilmer says that connection began long ago, right when they both came to Lincoln.
4: The moment me and Anthony came here, we just been grinding and working. I guess I saw something that said Quasi's gonna be down there somewhere. So it's just like Anthony and we kind of know where we're gonna be at all times, and we just have that connection.
3: Through four games, Gilmer is clearly Calandria's favorite target. He leads the team in receptions and receiving yards. In the second quarter of Saturday's win over the Spartans, Calandria found his favorite target for a 44-yard deep ball. Offensive coordinator Dana Holgerson loves the chemistry between numbers 3 and 10, but that play was something special.
5: That was probably the best throw and catch I've ever seen. I've seen some good ones. That was exceptional. And for Ant to trigger that thing, the middle of the field was closed. You're not supposed to throw that. But Quasi got on top of him, and so Ant just has that trust with him to where he threw that thing in the back of the end zone. Just a phenomenal catch.
3: And Gilmer doesn't take that lightly, knowing the high-level receivers and quarterbacks Holgerson has had the chance to work with.
4: So, I mean, that's a big accomplishment. He's been around a lot of great people, a lot of great receivers and quarterbacks, so I definitely like that a lot.
3: Now the Big Red 4-0 for the first time since 2016 will look to keep that connection going this weekend as they welcome Maryland. Kickoff is set for 3 p.m. Covering the Huskers, Jake Bartecki, News Channel Nebraska.
2: Ever-changing landscape happening in college athletics. It makes sense for the seasons to become elongated, giving players and fans more chances to see competition. Nebraska volleyball will be undertaking a tournament during its offseason this spring. An 18 field will be heading to Louisville, Kentucky for a two-day tourney, featuring many of the sport's best college programs. Joining the Huskers are the hosting Cardinals, not to mention Kentucky, Stanford, Pitt, and Wisconsin. Two more teams are being added a little later down the road. Play will consist of two matches on April 10th, and a third the next day in a bracket format. Tickets and a schedule will be released at a later date. The best shooters in the nation resides in Lincoln, and she's being recognized as one of the top players in the Big Ten. Nebraska's own Britt Prince is one of 10 choices to the preseason All-Big Ten women's basketball team. The Elkhorn native averaging 18 points, over 4 assists, and 1.5 steals per game during her sophomore season.

0: Sharp shooting guard hitting on 53.5% of her field goals. Good for fifth best in the conference, along with the Big Ten best 91.2 connection rate on free throws. Her three-point shooting is the best among all returning guards from power conferences at over 45%. Prince is one of seven juniors on the squad. She'll head to Big Ten Media Days as a representative for Nebraska, along with Logan Nisley and head coach Amy Williams. Softball standout Ella Tinsman is rocking orange and black at the next level, too. The junior announcing this morning she's committed to Oklahoma State to keep on playing softball. Tinsman helping the Tigers to the state tourney each of the past two seasons. This year, Hastings enters the final stretch with a 21-4 record, plus a national ranking from Max Preps. In the circle, Tinsman is 13-1 with a .48 ERA, striking out 189 of the 320 batters she's faced. And at the dish, Tinsman leads the Tigers with 9 dingers through 25 outings. Flood warnings still in effect for portions of southeast Nebraska, and the sun is starting to shine a little bit. How much more can we anticipate this weekend? Michael Shively joins us once again with a look ahead.
1: Dave, the rain moving out of Nebraska after quite a long stay. Here's the satellite radar leading up until about 7 o'clock Central Time tonight, showing it's raining over in the Great Lakes area, not in the Cornhusker State. Maybe a little bit of rain in Richardson County, extreme southeast Nebraska, but it's moved through and it's certainly left some rain, as much as 6.5, maybe 8 inches in some places. Still some flood concerns linger overnight. Tonight's lows getting into the 40s everywhere. It's between 40 and 47, so a big cool down. Not expecting rain overnight, some clouds in the east. Tomorrow, the highs mid-60s for the eastern half of Nebraska. Warmer in the west, 71 in Imperial, 81 in Chadron and Scott's Bluff, and plenty of sunshine on the docket for Friday.
0: Michael, thanks again. He'll be back in less than 10 minutes for another round of forecasting right here on News Channel Nebraska. Eastbound traffic on I-80 limited to one lane this afternoon after a vehicle caught fire. The Nebraska Department of Transportation said the right lane was closed at around 3:30 when flames and thick smoke were seen near the Hampton exit about 6 miles east of Aurora. By 5:30, the vehicle was still on the shoulder and both lanes were running smoothly. Even as the lawsuit has reached the Supreme Court, Nebraska Attorney General Mike Hilger said it could take years to come to a resolution. The lawsuit in question is the one filed by Nebraska against Colorado. The Nebraska side alleges Colorado is not living up to a compact signed in 1923, which would see Colorado required to allow 120 cubic feet per second during irrigation season from the Platte River. A partial dismissal was filed by Colorado's AG, countering Nebraska's claim of a system being, quote, too complex, end quote, to comply with the compact. Colorado says they use algorithms, models, and ponds to replenish the river when necessary. Colorado argues Nebraska's allegations do not violate the agreement. A ruling has not been made on the motion. Two other claims remain active for Nebraska: the right to build the Perkins County Canal in Colorado and delivering the irrigation flows. Voters in Nebraska's 3rd Congressional District will see a crowded ballot this election with candidates representing several parties. 5 candidates are in the running, including Republican incumbent Adrian Smith, Democrat Becky Stille, Legal Marijuana Now Party candidate David Else, and Nebraska Working People Party candidate Macy Budke. Independent candidate Mark Cohen is pitching a different approach altogether. Cohen, who first came to Nebraska through his service in the Air Force, says he believes the two-party political structure is broken.
2: I mean, in my lifetime, the two-party system has become less and less effective. Used to be a member of a Republican Party, for example, could vote against their president without fear of retaliation, or a Democrat could vote against their president. That's really changed, so I think we're more divided now. The two parties are just so busy demonizing each other that, and that's how they raise money, so nothing gets done. I think I want people to know that they've got a third choice this time, and they don't have to. We can lead America on election night by declaring independence from the two-party system and sending a message to both parties that we're ready for real change.
0: Cohen, a Lemoyne resident with a background in agricultural law, points to partisan polarization as the primary barrier to practical policy making. In his view, party loyalty prevents lawmakers from reaching common ground on critical issues. Beyond partisan gridlock, Cohen says addressing the national debt and tax policy are

top concerns on the campaign trail. As he works his way across the district, Cohen says he's hearing a growing desire from voters to bypass established party platforms. As more data centers moved in,

0: the bill doesn't go far enough because it would not require states to put those protections in place. Ricketts says those are conversations communities should have before a project moves in.
1: Again, this is why I think communities need to have that information up front before the data center actually comes in, to be able to ask these questions about how much electricity are you going to be using, where is that electricity coming from, how much water are you going to be using, how are you going to conserve that water. These are the types of questions that they can ask up front, and then require data centers to provide that data to be able to hold them accountable for actually living up to what they said they would do.
0: The bill passed the House almost unanimously earlier this month, 417-3. Ricketts says he expects lawmakers to revisit the proposal after the midterm elections. A harrowing scene in Omaha at around 10:15 last night as Tyler Krause miraculously avoids a semi jackknifing on I-80, almost a prelude of what was about to happen with the persistent rain. Record-setting rain in Lincoln as well. More than a dozen people were rescued or helped by first responders in the capital city after a historic downpour of rain brought widespread flooding to southeast Nebraska. Lincoln Fire and Rescue said crews worked overnight conducting water rescues from flooded areas, LFR receiving more than a dozen calls for people trapped in flooded vehicles. The water rescue team helping get around 20 people out of businesses near 11th and Cornhusker Highway last night. The team also using their boat to rescue folks in the area of 9th and Garber Streets, plus Northwest 31st and Airport Road.
2: It's been a busy morning, but you know, we had a new crew. We come in, switch out at 6:37, so we got fresh crews on today. Things happen all through the city all the time, so our crews yesterday were busy, but it's to be expected, and they did a great job.
0: Additional rescues made this morning. Fire officials say residents were stranded, not necessarily because of the rain itself, because runoff is causing streams and creeks to crest. The Salt Creek near Lincoln hitting 25.6 feet, a new all-time record for the river in the capital city. Someone who purchased health insurance through the Affordable Care Act. Some Nebraskans could expect a $500 rebate check. President Trump in the White House said Nebraska is one of 30 states where people paid full premiums for health insurance through the federal program and didn't receive premium assistance. Now, $500 checks are reportedly being sent out starting today, according to the White House. The announcement was made on September 10th, and those who bought the insurance while living in Nebraska or 29 other states are told to expect a check from the Treasury Department in the near future. A county board of commissioners under the recent microscope of state auditor Mike Foley has responded to a recently filed report. The Douglas County Board of Commissioners says they view it as an opportunity to improve their procedures within the General Assistance Program. State law requires each county to provide help for people who are not financially capable of paying for basic necessities such as shelter, utilities, some longer forms of transportation, or personal hygiene items, to name a few. The Douglas County Board says they provided gift cards to Dollar General before the chain was able to sell alcohol or tobacco, and when the store did begin selling those items, the gift cards were already in the hands of recipients over a 3-year period. The board also says they have seen their administrative costs going in reverse. And state comparison from Foley's audit is difficult because his office uses a calendar year, not the fiscal year of actual spending. The board would also like more cooperation from the state in regards to access for GAP to have information on what recipients are getting from other organizations across Nebraska. They also believe there's no need for investigation by the Douglas County Sheriff's Office because they say there was no criminal wrongdoing. The county board meets next Tuesday. It's been a Pacific Northwest type couple of weeks here in Nebraska, although the weekend might be getting a little bit more sunshine. Coming up next on NCN, Michael Shively is getting back into the weather mix.
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2: Forecast on News Channel Nebraska, and the rain moving out of Nebraska to the east, dissipating a little bit overall, but certainly did exist in Nebraska Wednesday into Thursday morning. Massive flooding across the state, as much as 8 inches of rain in places like Millard, 7.5 to 8 inches there, over 6 inches in Lincoln. I'm sure some isolated areas may have even received more precipitation than that, but right now, nothing in the immediate forecast in terms of precipitation. Still those flood concerns. Some areas of southeast Nebraska will see their area rivers crest tomorrow morning. So if you see water on the road surfaces, turn around, don't drown. Tonight's low temperatures, 42 for Hardicton, 44 in Norfolk, 45 in Hastings. Pretty cool down there in Imperial, 41 the overnight low, so a good cool down across the state overnight. Not expecting precipitation overnight, like I mentioned, but there will be some clouds that develop in the east and in the north. What about tomorrow? High temperatures to the 60s, 65 for O'Neill and Columbus, 67 in Lincoln. A little warmer in Imperial, 71 degrees, 81 expected in both Scotts Bluff and in Chadron, and sunshine across the Cornhusker State on Friday.
3: Herbicide prices are coming down. I'm Darren Hefty, along with my brother Brandon. This week's Ag PhD show, we'll talk about how it's going to impact specifically corn pre-emerge herbicides.
4: We'll also talk about cation exchange capacity and why it is so important to know that on your soil test.
3: We have a tough invasive weed of the week and much more on this week's Ag PhD.
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8: What Nebraska needs? 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
11: The quarterly stocks report was bearish, coming in above all expectations. I'm Susan Littlefield with the American Ag Network. So corn went to six-week lows at the close of the markets yesterday. Mary Johnson is hedging strategist at agmarket.net, and she shares some of those numbers with us.
12: I think the story of today is definitely corn. We came in at 2.095 billion bushel carryout. That was outside of the trade range expectations to the high side. So the trade was looking for a 1.9, and we got that 2.1 bearish surprise. So our next report in October is going to be the monthly WASDE report. We'll be watching now how they take this old crop information and factor that into the balance sheets. We're carrying in more corn. Where is that coming from? We've been talking for months now that we felt like feed and residual was too high. I think the expectation will be that the WASDE, the World Board, will have to make some cuts to that category. in order to come out to the 2.095 billion bushel carryout on the bottom. We actually got a little bit of a bullish surprise in soybeans, and maybe with what we've seen in soybean basis over the last month, that was expected. The trade was looking for 324 million bushels, and the USDA came in at 315.
11: On Wednesday, USDA lowered their estimate for September 1 soybean stocks to 315 million bushels.

0: That's down 10 million bushels from the same point in 2025. The 26 U.S. wheat crop by 3 million bushels to 1.534 billion bushels, down 23% from 25, the lowest in 56 years in the U.S. Heavy rains are still working through the center of the Western Belt this week, but a much drier pattern is going to arrive to the west across the plains and Midwest starting next week and holds through the extended maps with some above normal temperatures, which should finally allow for some of those fields to dry out for your harvest. From World Dairy Expo, I'm Susan Littlefield reporting.
1: Separated by nearly a decade, the two getting the chance to dust off their distaste for one another when their schedules and classifications lined up for a reunion on the gridiron. NCN's Eric McKay has the highlights from Norfolk Catholic and undefeated Pierce.
2: How nice does this sound? Pierce against Norfolk Catholic. First time in 7 years we've been able to say that in high school football. The two rivals doing battle once again in Norfolk on a beautiful Thursday evening in Norfolk, Nebraska. Especially beautiful if you're a Pierce fan. Early on, this offense was chugging along on play action. Brody Schulting to the end zone finds Gavin Lubisher on the touchdown strike. That was the first pass play of the game, by the way. Pierce had marched it down the field with the running game. Running game was working well, but it was setting up pass plays like this. Schulting finding Ethan Clausen on the out route. The junior takes it in. 14-0 Pierce with the lead. Still first quarter. They would extend their lead. This time they would, the running back, score one. 10th rushing touchdown of the year for Connor Jones, the junior. Very impressive on another drive that ends in touchdown for Pierce. They're up 21-0. Norfolk Catholic, though, not going away. It's been a tough year for the Knights. They've played the toughest schedule in the state. Pulling one out of the back of the playbook. The halfback pass ball came out. Refs say play complete. John Hartzell gets the touchdown. It's a 14-point game. The Norfolk Catholic, just before the end of the half, would give it up. Pierce on a beautifully run play-action play. Schulting to the near side gets it to Ethan Nordby for his fourth receiving touchdown of the year. Pierce extends their lead right before the half, 28-7. The Jays would pick up where they left off in the second half. They've got a halfback pass of their own. How about Baden Newholfen getting it to Lucas Weber, the sophomore? He had the game-winning 93-yard touchdown reception last week against Lakeview. Has to settle for a 27-yard touchdown there. But it extends Pierce's lead, and they would tack on another. This time on the ground, the first career rushing touchdown for Dylan Braun. And the Blue Jays rolling 40-7. Norfolk Catholic would add a couple of scores late in this game, including Caden Newtzman, the senior, getting in from 1 yard out. But this is all about Pierce. Norfolk Catholic getting a pass play complete to Cordell Borgman on the far sideline. Knights finish strong, but Pierce finishes with the win. The Blue Jays beat Norfolk Catholic for the third straight time. First time that's happened in 23 years. They get the win 40-21.
3: Look at your forecast here on News Channel Nebraska. This is the drought monitor, freshly published by the University of Nebraska-Lincoln. But the data is from Tuesday, so this drenching that we just received in southern and eastern Nebraska, not factored in. Still, some improvement. Checking out the map specifically, looking at areas like south of Yankton, Cedar County, Knox County had a one-category improvement. Northwest Nebraska, here north of Shadron, had a one-category improvement. Same with parts of southwest Nebraska, going from moderate drought to just abnormally dry. Unfortunately, still some concerns right here with extreme or even exceptional drought in parts of the Nebraska Panhandle, parts that were spared all of this rain the last few days. Now here's the satellite radar, what was going on in Nebraska until about 7 p.m. Central Time today. Some rain still lingering through parts of southeast Nebraska, Falls City, Richardson County, Pawnee County type of area. Some clouds in the eastern part of the state, miniature systems up in the north. But for the most part, rain has moved out of Nebraska, and we expect it to remain that way. Here are the lows overnight. Mid-40s basically everywhere in Nebraska. A little bit cooler in Broken Bow and in North Platte. Tonight's conditions, cloudy in the east and the north, partly cloudy some other spots, no rain expected. Tomorrow's highs, 65 for Hardington and Grand Island, 64 in Broken Bow for the high, 69 in Nebraska City, much warmer in the Panhandle, 81 for Scotts Bluff, 81 for Chadron. Tomorrow's conditions, bright and sunny. What about the extended forecast in northwest Nebraska, 80s and sunny? Man, October, who would have thought that's the place to be, the Pine Ridge of Nebraska. Southwest Nebraska, sunshine in store, but the temperature is not quite as warm. In the northeast part of the state, much of the same, just a bit cooler. Those lows getting below 50 almost every night for the next week. High temperatures in the mid-60s to the mid-70s. Central Nebraska, much of the same. Highs getting right around that 70-degree mark, maybe a tad more than that, a little bit warmer come midweek next week. Southeast Nebraska, sunshine in store, highs in the 60s or mid-70s. Now, here's some fun with the rain. Yes, it's been wet. Great question here. Is this a seahorse? I'd say yes. Thank you so much to Kimmy of Dannebrog there in central Nebraska for sending in this photo. Thanks to our sponsor, Obermiller Seamless. You can submit a nomination for Picture of the Week at newschannelnebraska.com.
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From Norfolk to Valentine, Sydney to towns in the southeast, and right here in the Tri-Cities, we are News Channel Nebraska. 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
1: In Nebraska, volleyball is more than a game. 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
2: Thanks for joining us on News Channel Nebraska. Coming up this hour on NCN, a terrifying scene unfolding on the interstate last night as rains made for slick roads, and one man finds himself lucky to have avoided it all. Flooding was unavoidable after buckets were falling from the skies, up to 10 inches in some places in southeast Nebraska. The state of Colorado asking the Supreme Court for a partial dismissal in the lawsuit filed by Nebraska regarding water flow in an agreement now over 100 years old. One of the alleged victims in the sexual assault scandal at the Kearney YRTC is now taking his case to the federal level. It's been a quarter century since a household dinnertime staple was more or less invented right here in Nebraska. The Huskers hitting the open road this week, making a lengthy trip to the East Coast. First up, a date with Penn State. The clouds breaking up through the afternoon hours and the sun getting a little more shine as we head into the weekend. Michael Shively joins us for the first time this hour with a check of the weather pattern.
3: Dave, the rain moving out of Nebraska after quite a long stay. Here's the satellite radar leading up until about 7 o'clock Central Time tonight, showing it's raining over in the Great Lakes area, not in the Cornhusker State, maybe a little bit of rain in Richardson County, extreme southeast Nebraska, but it's moved through and it's certainly left some rain, as much as 6.5, maybe 8 inches in some places. Still some flood concerns linger overnight. Tonight's lows getting into the 40s everywhere. It's between 40 and 47, so a big cool down. Not expecting rain overnight, some clouds in the east. Tomorrow, the highs mid-60s for the eastern half of Nebraska. Warmer in the west, 71 in Imperial, 81 in Chadron and Scott's Bluff, and plenty of sunshine on the docket for Friday.
2: Michael, thanks. We'll get back with him later for a longer version of the forecast. For the time being, we're touching on the top stories from around Nebraska.
4: Volunteer or donate, go to...
2: A harrowing scene in Omaha at around 10:15 last night as Tyler Krause miraculously avoids a semi jackknifing on I-80, almost a prelude of what was about to happen with the persistent rain. Record-setting rain in Lincoln as well. More than a dozen people were rescued or helped by first responders in the capital city after a historic downpour of rain brought widespread flooding to southeast Nebraska. Lincoln Fire and Rescue said crews worked overnight conducting water rescues from flooded areas, LFR receiving more than a dozen calls for people trapped in flooded vehicles. The water rescue team helping get around 20 people out of businesses near 11th and Cornhusker Highway last night. The team also using their boat to rescue folks in the area of 9th and Garber Streets, plus Northwest 31st and Airport Road.
5: It's been a busy morning, but you know, we had a new crew. We come in, switch out at 6:37, so we got fresh crews on today. Things happen all through the city all the time, so our crews yesterday were busy, but it's to be expected, and they did a great job.
2: Additional rescues made this morning. Fire officials say residents were stranded, not necessarily because of the rain itself, because runoff is causing streams and creeks to crest. The Salt Creek near Lincoln hitting 25.6 feet, a new all-time record for the river in the capital city. The Big Blue River flooding southeast Nebraska as the last couple of days of rain causing water levels to rise. NCN's Zach Polk was in Crete to see the flooding already taking place.
6: The Big Blue River and surrounding creeks are causing some flooding in southeast Nebraska. Flood warnings in effect in Jefferson, Gage, and Saline counties due to the continued rising of the Big Blue River. Emergency manager of Saline and Jefferson counties, John McKee, says right now they are working to make sure the cities are prepared for what's to come.

0: and doing their best to keep the public informed.
1: The water still is rising to our north and still coming through, so we expect to see a lot of rise here. So it's kind of given us a chance to do some planning ahead and what roads might close and what, you know, really needs to be looked at, and planning with our first responders so they know that they can't go a certain way with the an ambulance to get to Creed or someplace. And so it's just the wait and see.
0: When events like this happen, things can change in a matter of minutes. You should never underestimate the power of a flooding river and what it can do.
2: The Big Blue River here in Crete, Nebraska, as you can see behind me, continues to rage on and is expected to rise over the next couple of days. John McKee wants everybody to know that they should not be driving around barriers and to stay safe on the roads.
1: If the road is barricade, don't go around it. There's a reason that they put the barricade there. The other one is if there's water on the road, definitely don't drive through it because it's deeper than what you think it might be. And if you go off into the water, it's putting a lot of other people in danger by trying to get to you and rescue you.
0: In Crete, Zach Polk, News Channel Nebraska.
3: 59-year-old man was found clinging to a tree in southeast Nebraska floodwaters this morning. The Oto County Sheriff's Office reports a Louisiana man called it a little after 6 a.m. as he was trapped at a low water crossing about a mile north of Dunbar. Deputies were able to get him strapped until Nebraska City plus Dunbar Fire and Rescue were able to get him out of the water. Authorities say the man was able to get out of his SUV before it got swept away by the raging waters from the North Fork Little Nemaha River. Authorities say they were using drones to find the vehicle. The man was the only person in the SUV and was uninjured. Flood warnings were extended today for rivers in southeast Nebraska following torrential overnight rain heading to an already saturated ground. Warnings were in place for the Big Blue, affecting Seward, Crete, Beatrice, and Barniston, and for the Little Blue River near Fairbury. Lowland flooding was occurring around Turkey Creek at the south edge of DeWitt and was expected to continue until Sunday evening. Rural lowland flooding was taking place along the Big Blue River west of Wilbur in Saline County. The warning on the Big Blue River was extended until Tuesday morning in the Barniston area near the Nebraska-Kansas border. At most locations, minor to moderate flooding was forecasted. In Beatrice, a crest of about 26 feet was forecasted to be reached on the Big Blue River late Saturday night or maybe early Sunday morning, well above the 16-foot flood stage, described as moderate flooding. John McKee, emergency manager in Jefferson and Saline counties, telling NCN this afternoon there is no immediate risk of severe damage, while adding the threat could rise into the weekend based on how the rivers react. Wilbur and Alexandria are some of the places most heavily saturated so far, while DeWitt, Crete, and Fairbury are some of the areas most at risk over the course of the next couple of days. McKee said they're in a wait-and-see status, adding, drivers should always heed barricades and avoid any flooded roads because they could always be deeper than they appear. Adams County Emergency Management had a flood warning in effect for eastern Adams County through the 12 o'clock hour today. Minor flooding reported on some Hastings streets. Nebraska 511 reports Highway 136 getting closed down in Webster County west of Innavale between Road 200 and Michigan Avenue because of flooding. In Grand Island, water is reported on North Deers Avenue and on State Street east of Webb Road. Several southern Nebraska school districts starting late this morning, including Blue Hill, Superior, and Deschler. Cloud man is behind bars with a charge of child abuse resulting in the death of an 8-year-old boy and then lying about it. 36-year-old Tyler Brooks is facing two felonies in Webster County Court. Records show the Webster County Sheriff's Office was called to the hospital in September for a report of a juvenile who had bruises and was unconscious. The story is what happened to the boy while on a late-night fishing trip with the mother and Brooks weren't adding up. After being flown to Kearney and then transferred to Children's Hospital in Omaha, medical professionals shared their belief the injuries were from blunt force trauma. Authorities say Brooks was arrested at 3 p.m. this afternoon by the United States Marshals and is being held in the Smith County, Kansas jail. There's no future court date scheduled yet. A new federal lawsuit alleges an Omaha teen was sexually abused while in state custody at the Youth Rehabilitation Treatment Center in Kearney. The Flatwater Free Press reports this is the first known civil lawsuit tied to a series of sexual abuse allegations at the Kearney facility. The teen is suing seven current and former state employees. The complaint accuses two former employees of sexually abusing him, while five others are accused of dismissing warnings and failing to stop the alleged abuse. The lawsuit also claims the teen was punished after reporting sexual misconduct. One of the former employees named in the suit, Jessica Camacho, is also facing six felony charges and has pleaded not guilty. She has a court hearing.

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0: 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As NCN's Tyler Murphy reports, One Columbus partnership is making a direct difference for area seniors.
4: For many Nebraska seniors on a fixed income, choosing between paying the electricity bill and buying groceries is a monthly reality. Columbus Area United Way Executive Director Hope Freshour says local organizations noticed a growing problem last year. She says many senior citizens were slipping through the cracks.
5: We have a community task force that meets every month from a variety of different organizations. And out of that, last year we identified that seniors are not able to access certain programs because they don't follow under certain guidelines to access food boxes.
4: To fix that gap, she says local partner agencies stepped in with financial backing to bring monthly distributions of non-perishable food. Columbus ADM plant manager Todd Good says stepping up to help feed the community aligns directly with the company's core mission.
6: Food security is one of the major pillars that we support through ADM Cares across our company. So we felt like this was the perfect event to help promote food security in the community.
4: Fresh Hour says partner groups pick up the food boxes and deliver them directly to local seniors. She says a single box won't pay for a whole month of groceries, but it helps seniors save money for other important bills.
5: It's not about me, it's not about United Way, it's about us as a community ensuring that everyone has the sources and resources and programs to succeed.
4: The program currently serves 300 households every month. Fresh Hour says they are continuing to pursue grants and corporate sponsorships to ensure the initiative stays sustainable year-round. In Columbus, Tyler Murphy, News Channel Nebraska.
0: The Exarban Stock Show wrapping up, and some exhibitors will still be making an impact even after leaving the Grand Island Show Ring. Nearly 90 chickens were bought by the stock show, processed and donated to Heartland United Way for the second straight year. The whole birds were then taken to a dozen local organizations in the 4-county area of Hall, Hamilton, Howard, and Merrick. From there, the local food pantries had the chance to provide a hearty meal or more to help meet a growing need for assistance in central Nebraska communities. Last year, the stock show purchased nearly 180 chickens. It's been a quarter century since the Nebraska Research Project turned an inexpensive piece of beef into one of the country's most popular steaks. The Flatiron Steak was developed after researchers at the University of Nebraska-Lincoln studied individual muscles in the beef chuck. The goal is to find ways to create more value from parts of the animal traditionally used for ground beef. One of those muscles became the Flatiron Steak, which quickly made its way onto restaurant menus, including some of the first in Nebraska.
7: So over the last 25 years,
3: The fact that we've taken this muscle now, the flat iron, out of the chuck and marketed it as a steak, it's added between $50 to $70 a head value back to the producer.

0: producer. It led to value for the beef producer. It led to value for retailers and restaurant operators that wanted to market a new steak. And it added value to the consumer, giving them this kind of a middle range steak that eats really well.
1: 25 years later, Wagner says the Flatiron has created a significant return for the people who raise the cattle. More than 100 million pounds of Flatiron steak are sold in the U.S. each year, with the cut now available around the globe.
2: Herbicide prices are coming down. I'm Darren Hefty, along with my brother. This week's Ag PhD show, we'll talk about how it's going to impact specifically corn pre-emerge herbicides.
3: We'll also talk about cation exchange capacity and why it is so important to know that on your soil test.
2: We have a tough invasive weed of the week and much more on this week's Ag PhD.
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10: The forecast on News Channel Nebraska and the rain moving out of Nebraska to the east, dissipating a little bit overall, but certainly did exist in Nebraska Wednesday into Thursday morning. Massive flooding across the state, as much as 8 inches of rain in places like Millard, 7.5 to 8 inches there, over 6 inches in Lincoln. I'm sure some isolated areas may have even received more precipitation than that, but right now, nothing in the immediate forecast in terms of precipitation. Still those flood concerns. Some areas of southeast Nebraska will see their area rivers crest tomorrow morning. So if you see water on the road surfaces, turn around, don't drown. Tonight's low temperatures, 42 for Hardicton, 44 in Norfolk, 45 in Hastings. Pretty cool down there in Imperial, 41 the overnight low. So a good cool down across the state overnight. Not expecting precipitation overnight, like I mentioned, but there will be some clouds that develop in the east and in the north. What about tomorrow? High temperatures to the 60s. 65 for O'Neill and Columbus, 67 in Lincoln. A little warmer in Imperial, 71 degrees, 81 expected in both Scotts Bluff and in Chadron, and sunshine across the Cornhusker State on Friday.
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1: Receiving a $200,000 grant from the National Park Service. As NCN's Brendan Prizman shares, this grant will help the Historical Association renovate some buildings standing tall in Sydney since the 1800s.
16: The Fort Sydney Commander's Home and Museum are over 150 years old now, and they're starting to show their age.
17: Chipboard that needs the appropriate wood and appropriate paints.
16: Luckily for the Cheyenne County Historical Association, they found a new source of funding for any fixes. The National Park Service's Save America's Treasures program has given $200,000 to the CCHA to help preserve and rehabilitate the museums. The application process required convincing the National Park Service that the buildings were significant not just regionally, but nationally as well.
18: It was really quick, but it was also really stressful. So we had to make a really good story.
16: The story was certainly good enough for the National Park Service, which awarded the CCHA the grant last month. Now that they have the money, the group can get started on properly preserving the aged buildings.
18: I'm very confident that we have the right people and that we'll get this done right.
16: Getting it done right means two things. Firstly, making sure the buildings look legitimately nice. Secondly, making sure the buildings look legitimately legitimate.
18: I mean, my dream is that when you walk up this sidewalk, you're walking into a building that you could have seen here in 1871. That's my dream.
19: Now, there is still a lot of work to be done behind me. The damage to the walls is pretty evident. There's some cracks in the foundation at certain points and a lot of water damage both inside and outside this building and the commander's home, which is just catty corner about a block away or so. But now the committee has the funding that they need to get things done and make sure that this portal into the past is preserved for the future. In Sydney, Brendan Prizman, News Channel Nebraska.
1: Mayor Beatrice announcing he will be retiring as mayor at the end of this week. Bob Morgan is retiring effective Friday as he and his wife move out of the community and buy a home in Ashland. City Council President Mike McLean will serve as acting mayor until he's sworn in October 5th and will complete the remainder of Morgan's term. Morgan says he is proud of what the city accomplished during his 4 years in office and will remain available to help city officials as weather and flooding issues develop. The time taken since an eastern Nebraska city received a federal grant, a human could have walked the planned 9 miles worth of trail some 14,600 times. Alas, the finish line can be seen when it comes to the Project Access York. The city received a federal grant in 2022 for over $15.6 million, and the project remains on schedule when it was laid out several years ago. It's a big one. There will be 9 miles of trails added from almost the interstate all the way to the north end of town. The biggest portion will be a pedestrian bridge crossing Highway 81 from McDonald's on the west side to Wendy's on the east. It's expected to cause a big detour well to the west of York, although it should only be for 1 day. Bike lanes will also be added to Nebraska Avenue, and there will be markings made on East 8th Street signaling a shared road for cars and bikes. The Nebraska Department of Transportation says construction will start in 2027 following the bid process.
15: It's the thrill, the hope, the long shots, and the turnovers. The big hits, the kills, the dunks, the strikes, the surprises, the joy, and the heartbreak. And that's why NCN Sports bring you more than 200 live games every year. News Channel Nebraska, this is home.
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10: Extended look at your forecast here on News Channel Nebraska. This is the drought monitor freshly published by the University of Nebraska-Lincoln. But the data is from Tuesday, so this drenching that we just received in southern and eastern Nebraska, not factored in. Still, some improvement. Checking out the map specifically, looking at areas like south of Yankton, Cedar County, Knox County had a one category improvement. Northwest Nebraska, here north of Shadron, had a one category improvement. Same with parts of southwest Nebraska, going from moderate drought to just abnormally dry. Unfortunately, still some concerns right here with extreme or even exceptional drought in parts of the Nebraska Panhandle, parts that were spared all of this rain the last few days. Now here's the satellite radar, what was going on in Nebraska until about 7 p.m. Central Time today. Some rain still lingering through parts of southeast Nebraska, Falls City, Richardson County, Pawnee County type of area. Some clouds in the eastern part of the state, miniature systems up in the north. But for the most part, rain has moved out of Nebraska, and we expect it to remain that way. Here are the lows overnight. Mid-40s basically everywhere in Nebraska. A little bit cooler in Broken Bow and in North Platte. Tonight's conditions, cloudy in the east and the north, partly cloudy some other spots, no rain expected. Tomorrow's highs, 65 for Hartington and Grand Island, 64 in Broken Bow for the high, 69 in Nebraska City, much warmer in the Panhandle, 81 for Scottsbluff, 81 for Chadron. Tomorrow's conditions,

0: bright and sunny. What about the extended forecast in northwest Nebraska? 80s and sunny. Man, October, who would have thought that's the place to be? The Pine Ridge of Nebraska. Southwest Nebraska, sunshine in store, but the temperature is not quite as warm. In the northeast part of the state, much of the same, just a bit cooler. Those lows getting below 50 almost every night for the next week. High temperatures in the mid-60s to the mid-70s. Central Nebraska, much of the same. Highs getting right around that 70-degree mark, maybe a tad more than that, a little bit warmer come midweek next week. Southeast Nebraska, sunshine in store, highs in the 60s or mid-70s. Now, here's some fun with the rain. Yes, it's been wet. Great question here. Is this a seahorse? I'd say yes. Thank you so much to Kimmy of Dannebrog there in central Nebraska for sending in this photo. Thanks to our sponsor, Obermiller Seamless. You can submit a nomination for Picture of the Week at newschannelnebraska.com.
1: For the 12th time in program history, Nebraska is number one in the nation for an all-time leading 129 weeks. Bad news for Penn State and Maryland. In the previous dozen occurrences, the Huskers start off with this record. They've reached 15-0 in 10 of those campaigns. Nebraska's defense has been dominant this season. They enter the match with the best opponent hitting percentage in the nation by 40 points. Picking up a double stuff for you on point two, thanks to Andy Jackson and Virginia Adriano. Harper Murray bringing the juice. She has a team-leading 13 kills, hitting .414 for the match. One of her best performances of the season. First set winding down, the Huskers go to the outside where Terea Sigler is back in action. She closes it out. Sigler with 8 kills and a .500 swinging percentage. Second set, Sigler gets rejected and Murray somehow pulls it off the court, back into offensive mode. And a long over-the-head pass from Sigler lands to the right arm of Manaya Obeje for the point. Set point in the second, the Black Shorts showing up again. They teamed up for 10 stuffs in the match, and Penn State still hit .260. Nebraska trailing early in the third, and a quick hitter to AJ 15. Oh my gosh, no chance to block this. Jackson downs 11 on 16 cuts with one error, a .625 hitting. Danny Busboon-Kelly becomes the fourth fastest coach in D1 history to win 250 matches, big red and straight sets, 20, 17, 18. They're at Maryland, Saturday, 3 p.m. Central on BTN. Most quarterbacks get to the point of being good because they got a receiver they can rely on. And wideouts need a QB who can get them the rock. The Huskers have it down through four games, as NCN's Jake Bartecki reports, with Anthony Calandria and Kwazi Gilmer working on the same page.
2: It's one of the great new quarterback receiver duos in college football. Anthony Calandria, QB, and Kwazi Gilmer, the UCLA transfer at wide receiver. The two dazzled this past weekend with a deep ball at Michigan State, and it's quickly becoming one of the Huskers' main sources of offense. Now Kwazi Gilmer says that connection began long ago, right when they both came to Lincoln.
3: The moment me and Anthony came here, we just been grinding and working. I guess I saw something that said Kwazi's gonna be down there somewhere. So it's just like Anthony and we kind of know where we're gonna be at all times, and we just have that connection.
2: Through four games, Gilmer is clearly Calandria's favorite target. He leads the team in receptions and receiving yards. In the second quarter of Saturday's win over the Spartans, Calandria found his favorite target for a 44-yard deep ball. Offensive coordinator Dana Holgerson loves the chemistry between numbers 3 and 10, but that play was something special.
4: That was probably the best throw and catch I've ever seen. I've seen some good ones. That was exceptional. And for Ant to trigger that thing, the middle of the field was closed. You're not supposed to throw that. But Kwazi got on top of him, and so Ant just has that trust with him to where he threw that thing in the back of the end zone. Just a phenomenal catch.
2: And Gilmer doesn't take that lightly, knowing the high-level receivers and quarterbacks Holgerson has had the chance to work with.
3: So, I mean, that's a big accomplishment. Just he's been around a lot of great people, a lot of great receivers and quarterbacks, so I definitely like that a lot.
2: Now the Big Red 4-0 for the first time since 2016, a look to keep that connection going this weekend as they welcome Maryland. Kickoff is set for 3 p.m. Covering the Huskers, Jake Bartecki, News Channel Nebraska.
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0: In college athletics, it makes sense for the seasons to become elongated, giving players and fans more chances to see competition. Nebraska Volleyball will be undertaking a tournament during its offseason this spring. An 18 field will be heading to Louisville, Kentucky for a two-day tourney, featuring many of the sport's best college programs. Joining the Huskers are the hosting Cardinals, not to mention Kentucky, Stanford, Pitt, and Wisconsin. Two more teams are being added a little later down the road. Play will consist of two matches on April 10th and a third the next day in a bracket format. Tickets and a schedule will be released at a later date. The best shooters in the nation resides in Lincoln, and she's being recognized as one of the top players in the Big Ten. Nebraska's own Britt Prince is one of 10 choices to the preseason All-Big Ten women's basketball team. The Elkhorn native averaging 18 points, over 4 assists, and 1.5 steals per game during her sophomore season. The sharp shooting guard hitting on 53.5% of her field goals, good for 5th best in the conference, along with a Big Ten best 91.2 connection rate on free throws. Her 3-point shooting is the best among all returning guards from power conferences at over 45%. Prince is one of 7 juniors on the squad. She'll head to Big Ten Media Days as a representative for Nebraska, along with Logan Nisley and head coach Amy Williams. Softball standout Ella Tinsman is rocking orange and black at the next level too. The junior announcing this morning she's committed to Oklahoma State to keep on playing softball. Tinsman helping the Tigers to the state tourney each of the past 2 seasons. This year, Hastings enters the final stretch with a 21-4 record, plus a national ranking from Max Preps. In the circle, Tinsman is 13-1 with a .48 ERA, striking out 189 of the 320 batters she's faced. And at the dish, Tinsman leads the Tigers with 9 dingers through 25 outings. Flood warnings still in effect for portions of southeast Nebraska, and the sun is starting to shine a little bit. How much more can we anticipate this weekend? Michael Shively joins us once again with a look ahead.
1: Dave, the rain moving out of Nebraska after quite a long stay. Here's the satellite radar leading up until about 7 o'clock Central Time tonight, showing it's raining over in the Great Lakes area, not in the Cornhusker State. Maybe a little bit of rain in Richardson County, extreme southeast Nebraska, but it's moved through and it's certainly left some rain, as much as 6.5, maybe 8 inches in some places. Still some flood concerns linger overnight. Tonight's lows getting into the 40s everywhere. It's between 40 and 47, so a big cool down. Not expecting rain overnight, some clouds in the east. Tomorrow, the highs mid-60s for the eastern half of Nebraska. Warmer in the west, 71 in Imperial, 81 in Chadron and Scott's Bluff, and plenty of sunshine on the docket for Friday.
0: Michael, thanks again. He'll be back in less than 10 minutes for another round of forecasting right here on News Channel Nebraska. The Nebraska Department of Transportation said the right lane was closed at around 3:30 when flames and thick smoke were seen near the Hampton exit about 6 miles east of Aurora. By 5:30, the vehicle was still on the shoulder and both lanes were running smoothly. Even as a lawsuit has reached the Supreme Court, Nebraska Attorney General Mike Hilger said it could take years to come to a resolution. The lawsuit in question is the one filed by Nebraska against Colorado. The Nebraska side alleges Colorado is not living up to a compact signed in 1923, which would see Colorado required to allow 120 cubic feet per second during irrigation season from the Platte River. A partial dismissal was filed by Colorado's AG, countering Nebraska's claim of a system being, quote, too complex, end quote, to comply with the compact. Colorado says they use algorithms, models, and ponds to replenish the river when necessary. Colorado argues Nebraska's allegations do not violate the agreement. A ruling has not been made on the motion. Two other claims remain active for Nebraska: the right to build the Perkins County Canal in Colorado and delivering the irrigation flows. Voters in Nebraska's 3rd Congressional District will see a crowded ballot this election with candidates representing several parties. 5 candidates are in the running, including Republican incumbent Adrian Smith, Democrat Becky Stille, Legal Marijuana Now Party candidate David Else, and Nebraska Working People Party candidate Macy Budke. Independent candidate Mark Cohen is pitching a different approach altogether. Cohen, who first came to Nebraska through his service in the Air Force, says he believes the two-party political structure is broken.
2: In my lifetime, the two-party

0: parties that were ready for, real change.
1: Cohen, a Lemoyne resident with a background in agricultural law, points to partisan polarization as the primary barrier to practical policymaking. In his view, party loyalty prevents lawmakers from reaching common ground on critical issues. Beyond partisan gridlock, Cohen says addressing the national debt and tax policy are top concerns on the campaign trail. As he works his way across the district, Cohen says he's hearing a growing desire from voters to bypass established party platforms. As more data centers moved into communities, questions remained about who should pay for the energy and infrastructure they need. Senator Pete Ricketts is backing a bill aimed at addressing those costs. It fell short in the Senate earlier this week. The Ratepayer Protection Act focuses on the costs coming with large data centers. It would require states to consider standards, making those facilities pay for the additional power and infrastructure they need. Opponents say the bill doesn't go far enough because it would not require states to put those protections in place. Ricketts says those are conversations communities should have before a project moves in.
2: Again, this is why I think communities need to have that information up front before the data center actually comes in to be able to ask these questions about how much electricity are you going to be using, where is that electricity coming from, how much water are you going to be using, how are you going to conserve that water. These are the types of questions that they can ask up front and then require data centers to provide that data to be able to hold them accountable for actually living up to what they said they would do.
1: The bill passed the House almost unanimously earlier this month, 417-3. Ricketts says he expects lawmakers to revisit the proposal after the midterm elections. A harrowing scene in Omaha at around 10:15 last night as Tyler Krause miraculously avoids a semi jackknifing on I-80, almost a prelude of what was about to happen with the persistent rain. Record-setting rain in Lincoln as well. More than a dozen people were rescued or helped by first responders in the capital city after a historic downpour of rain brought widespread flooding to southeast Nebraska. Lincoln Fire and Rescue said crews worked overnight conducting water rescues from flooded areas, LFR receiving more than a dozen calls for people trapped in flooded vehicles. The water rescue team helping get around 20 people out of businesses near 11th and Cornhusker Highway last night. The team also using their boat to rescue folks in the area of 9th and Garber Streets, plus Northwest 31st and Airport Road.
3: It's been a busy morning, but you know, we had a new crew. We come in, switch out at 6:37, so we got fresh crews on today. Things happen all through the city all the time, so our crews yesterday were busy, but it's to be expected, and they did a great job.
1: Additional rescues made this morning. Fire officials say residents were stranded, not necessarily because of the rain itself, because runoff is causing streams and creeks to crest. The Salt Creek near Lincoln hitting 25.6 feet, a new all-time record for the river in the capital city. Someone who purchased health insurance through the Affordable Care Act. Some Nebraskans could expect a $500 rebate check. President Trump in the White House said Nebraska is one of 30 states where people paid full premiums for health insurance through the federal program and didn't receive premium assistance. Now, $500 checks are reportedly being sent out starting today, according to the White House. The announcement was made on September 10th, and those who bought the insurance while living in Nebraska or 29 other states are told to expect a check from the Treasury Department in the near future. A county board of commissioners under the recent microscope of state auditor Mike Foley has responded to a recently filed report. The Douglas County Board of Commissioners says they view it as an opportunity to improve their procedures within the General Assistance Program. State law requires each county to provide help for people who are not financially capable of paying for basic necessities such as shelter, utilities, some longer forms of transportation, or personal hygiene items, to name a few. The Douglas County Board says they provided gift cards to Dollar General before the chain was able to sell alcohol or tobacco, and when the store did begin selling those items, the gift cards were already in the hands of recipients over a 3-year period. The board also says they have seen their administrative costs going in reverse. And state comparison from Foley's audit is difficult because his office uses a calendar year, not the fiscal year of actual spending. The board would also like more cooperation from the state in regards to access for GAP to have information on what recipients are getting from other organizations across Nebraska. They also believe there's no need for investigation by the Douglas County Sheriff's Office because they say there was no criminal wrongdoing. The county board meets next Tuesday. It's been a Pacific Northwest type couple of weeks here in Nebraska, although the weekend might be getting a little bit more sunshine. Coming up next on NCN, Michael Shively's getting back into the weather.

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2: Forecast on News Channel Nebraska, and the rain moving out of Nebraska to the east, dissipating a little bit overall, but certainly did exist in Nebraska Wednesday into Thursday morning. Massive flooding across the state, as much as 8 inches of rain in places like Millard, 7.5 to 8 inches there, over 6 inches in Lincoln. I'm sure some isolated areas may have even received more precipitation than that, but right now, nothing in the immediate forecast in terms of precipitation. Still those flood concerns. Some areas of southeast Nebraska will see their area rivers crest tomorrow morning. So if you see water on the road surfaces, turn around, don't drown. Tonight's low temperatures, 42 for Hardicton, 44 in Norfolk, 45 in Hastings. Pretty cool down there in Imperial, 41 the overnight low, so a good cool down across the state overnight. Not expecting precipitation overnight, like I mentioned, but there will be some clouds that develop in the east and in the north. What about tomorrow? High temperatures to the 60s. 65 for O'Neill and Columbus, 67 in Lincoln. A little warmer in Imperial, 71 degrees, 81 expected in both Scotts Bluff and in Chadron, and sunshine across the Cornhusker State on Friday.
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7: Long time Northeast Nebraska rivals separated by nearly a decade. The two getting the chance to dust off their distaste for one another when their schedules and classifications lined up for a reunion on the gridiron. NCN's Eric McKay has the highlights from Norfolk Catholic and undefeated Pierce.
8: How nice does this sound? Pierce against Norfolk Catholic, first time in 7 years. We've been able to say that in high school football. The two rivals doing battle once again in Norfolk on a beautiful Thursday evening in Norfolk, Nebraska. Especially beautiful if you're a Pierce fan. Early on, this offense was chugging along on play action. Brody Schulting to the end zone finds Gavin Lubisher on the touchdown strike. That was the first pass play of the game, by the way. Pierce had marched it down the field with the running game. Running game was working well, but it was setting up pass plays like this. Schulting finding Ethan Clawson on the out route. The junior takes it in. 14-0 Pierce with the lead. Still first quarter. They would extend their lead. This time they would the running back score one. 10th rushing touchdown of the year for Connor Jones, the junior. Very impressive on another drive that ends in touchdown for Pierce. They're up 21-0. Norfolk Catholic, though, not going away. It's been a tough year for the Knights. They've played the toughest schedule in the state. Pulling one out of the back of the playbook. The halfback pass ball came out. Refs say play complete. John Hartzell gets the touchdown. It's a 14-point game. The Norfolk Catholic, just before the end of the half, would give it up. Pierce on a beautifully run play action play. Schulting to the near side, gets it to Ethan Nordby for his fourth receiving touchdown of the year. Pierce extends their lead right before the half, 28-7. The Jays would pick up where they left off in the second half. They've got a halfback pass of their own. How about Baden Newholfen getting it to Lucas Weber, the sophomore? He had the game-winning 93-yard touchdown reception last week against Lakeview. Has to settle for a 27-yard touchdown there. But it extends Pierce's lead, and they would tack on another. This time on the ground, the first career rushing touchdown for Dylan Braun. And the Blue Jays rolling 40-7. Norfolk Catholic would add a couple of scores late in this game, including Caden Newtzman, the senior, getting in from 1 yard out. But this is all about Pierce. Norfolk Catholic getting a pass play complete to Cordell Borgman on the far sideline. Knights finish strong, but Pierce finishes with the win. The Blue Jays beat Norfolk Catholic for the third straight time. First time that's happened in 23 years. They get the win 40-21.
9: Look at your forecast here on News Channel Nebraska. This is the drought monitor, freshly published by the University of Nebraska-Lincoln. But the data is from Tuesday, so this drenching that we just received in southern and eastern Nebraska, not factored in. Still, some improvement. Checking out the map specifically, looking at areas like south of Yankton, Cedar County, Knox County had a one-category improvement.

0: Northwest Nebraska, here north of Chadron, had a one category improvement. Same with parts of Southwest Nebraska, going from moderate drought to just abnormally dry. Unfortunately, still some concerns right here with extreme or even exceptional drought in parts of the Nebraska Panhandle, parts that were spared all of this rain the last few days. Now here's the satellite radar, what was going on in Nebraska until about 7 p.m. Central Time today. Some rain still lingering through parts of southeast Nebraska, Falls City, Richardson County, Pawnee County type of area. Some clouds in the eastern part of the state, miniature systems up in the north. But for the most part, rain has moved out of Nebraska and we expect it to remain that way. Here are the lows overnight, mid-40s. Basically everywhere in Nebraska, a little bit cooler in Broken Bow and in North Platte. Tonight's conditions, cloudy in the east and the north, partly cloudy some other spots, no rain expected. Tomorrow's highs, 65 for Hardington and Grand Island, 64 in Broken Bow for the high, 69 in Nebraska City, much warmer in the Panhandle, 81 for Scotts Bluff, 81 for Chadron. Tomorrow's conditions, bright and sunny. What about the extended forecast in northwest Nebraska? 80s and sunny. Man, October, who would have thought that's the place to be? The Pine Ridge of Nebraska. Southwest Nebraska, sunshine in store, but the temperature is not quite as warm. In the northeast part of the state, much of the same, just a bit cooler. Those lows getting below 50 almost every night for the next week. High temperatures in the mid-60s to the mid-70s. Central Nebraska, much of the same. Highs getting right around that 70-degree mark, maybe a tad more than that, a little bit warmer come midweek next week. Southeast Nebraska, sunshine in store. Highs in the 60s or mid-70s. Now here's some fun with the rain. Yes, it's been wet. Great question here. Is this a seahorse? I'd say yes. Thank you so much to Kimmy of Dannebrog there in central Nebraska for sending in this photo. Thanks to our sponsor, Obermiller Seamless. You can submit a nomination for Picture of the Week at newschannelnebraska.com.
1: Better sleep, and it turned out she had had cancer, and not just one, but two kinds. Her dad actually came with her to that appointment. I was like, it's pretty routine, just get her in so we can see if he also thinks she needs her tonsils out. And they called me and said, yes, Dr. Altman thinks her tonsils are enlarged, but there's another issue. When he was doing his thorough examination, masses felt different in her thyroid. And so that same day, he worked to get her into ultrasound, and they got her right into ultrasound and found, he described it as more nodules than actual thyroid. The day he had the call and tell me that it was cancer, he was very kind and patient with me as I asked my questions. Dr. Altman, for sure, is forever in our hearts.
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0: 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We are News Channel Nebraska. 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
1: In Nebraska, volleyball is more than a game. 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
0: Thanks for joining us on News Channel Nebraska. Coming up this hour on NCN, a terrifying scene unfolding on the interstate last night as rains made for slick roads, and one man finds himself lucky to have avoided it all. Flooding was unavoidable after buckets were falling from the skies, up to 10 inches in some places in southeast Nebraska. The state of Colorado asking the Supreme Court for a partial dismissal in the lawsuit filed by Nebraska regarding water flow in an agreement now over 100 years old. One of the alleged victims in the sexual assault scandal at the Kearney YRTC is now taking his case to the federal level. It's been a quarter century since a household dinner time staple was more or less invented right here in Nebraska. The Huskers hitting the open road this week, making a lengthy trip to the East Coast. First up, a date with Penn State. The clouds breaking up through the afternoon hours and the sun getting a little more shine as we head into the weekend. Michael Shively joins us for the first time this hour with a check of the weather pattern.
2: Dave, the rain moving out of Nebraska after quite a long stay. Here's the satellite radar leading up until about 7 o'clock Central Time tonight, showing it's raining over in the Great Lakes area, not in the Cornhusker State, maybe a little bit of rain in Richardson County, extreme southeast Nebraska, but it's moved through and it's certainly left some rain, as much as 6.5, maybe 8 inches in some places. Still some flood concerns linger overnight. Tonight's lows getting into the 40s everywhere. It's between 40 and 47, so a big cool down. Not expecting rain overnight, some clouds in the east. Tomorrow, the highs mid-60s for the eastern half of Nebraska. Warmer in the west, 71 in Imperial, 81 in Chadron and Scott's Bluff, and plenty of sunshine on the docket for Friday.
0: Michael, thanks. We'll get back with him later for a longer version of the forecast. For the time being, we're touching on the top stories from around Nebraska.
3: Volunteer or donate, go to...
0: A harrowing scene in Omaha at around 10:15 last night as Tyler Krause miraculously avoids a semi jackknifing on I-80, almost a prelude of what was about to happen with the persistent rain. Record-setting rain in Lincoln as well. More than a dozen people were rescued or helped by first responders in the capital city after a historic downpour of rain brought widespread flooding to southeast Nebraska. Lincoln Fire and Rescue said crews worked overnight conducting water rescues from flooded areas. LFR receiving more than a dozen calls for people trapped in flooded vehicles. The water rescue team helping get around 20 people out of businesses near 11th and Cornhusker Highway last night. The team also using their boat to rescue folks in the area of 9th and Garber Streets, plus Northwest 31st and Airport Road.
4: It's been a busy morning, but you know, we had a new crew. We come in, switch out at 6:37, so we got fresh crews on today. Things happen all through the city all the time, so our

0: crews yesterday were busy, but it's to be expected, and they did a great job.
1: Additional rescues made this morning. Fire officials say residents were stranded, not necessarily because of the rain itself, because runoff is causing streams and creeks to crest. The Salt Creek near Lincoln hitting 25.6 feet, a new all-time record for the river in the capital city. The Big Blue River flooding southeast Nebraska as the last couple of days of rain causing water levels to rise. NCN Zach Polk was in Crete to see the flooding already taking place.
2: The Big Blue River and surrounding creeks are causing some flooding in southeast Nebraska. Flood warnings in effect in Jefferson, Gage, and Saline counties due to the continued rising of the Big Blue River. Emergency manager of Saline and Jefferson counties, John McKee, says right now they are working to make sure the cities are prepared for what's to come and doing their best to keep the public informed.
3: The water still is rising to our north and still coming through, so we expect to see a lot of rise here. So it's kind of given us a chance to do some planning ahead and what roads might close and what, you know, really needs to be looked at and planning with our first responders so they know that they can't go a certain way with the, an ambulance to get to Crete or someplace. And so it's just the wait and see.
2: When events like this happen, things can change in a matter of minutes. You should never underestimate the power of a flooding river and what it can do.
4: The Big Blue River here in Crete, Nebraska, as you can see behind me, continues to rage on and is expected to rise over the next couple of days. John McKee wants everybody to know that they should not be driving around barriers and to stay safe on the roads.
3: If the road is barricade, don't go around it. There's a reason that they put the barricade there. The other one is if there's water on the road, definitely don't drive through it because it's deeper than what you think it might be. And if you go off into the water, it's putting a lot of other people in danger by trying to get to you and rescue you.
2: In Crete, Zach Polk, News Channel Nebraska.
1: 59-year-old man was found clinging to a tree in southeast Nebraska floodwaters this morning. The Oto County Sheriff's Office reports a Louisiana man called it a little after 6 a.m. as he was trapped at a low water crossing about a mile north of Dunbar. Deputies were able to get him strapped until Nebraska City plus Dunbar Fire and Rescue were able to get him out of the water. Authorities say the man was able to get out of his SUV before it got swept away by the raging waters from the North Fork Little Nemaha River. Authorities say they were using drones to find the vehicle. The man was the only person in the SUV and was uninjured. Flood warnings were extended today for rivers in southeast Nebraska following torrential overnight rain heading to an already saturated ground. Warnings were in place for the Big Blue, affecting Seward, Crete, Beatrice, and Barniston, and for the Little Blue River near Fairbury. Lowland flooding was occurring around Turkey Creek at the south edge of DeWitt and was expected to continue until Sunday evening. Rural lowland flooding was taking place along the Big Blue River west of Wilbur in Saline County. The warning on the Big Blue River was extended until Tuesday morning in the Barniston area near the Nebraska-Kansas border. At most locations, minor to moderate flooding was forecasted. In Beatrice, a crest of about 26 feet was forecasted to be reached on the Big Blue River late Saturday night or maybe early Sunday morning, well above the 16-foot flood stage, described as moderate flooding. John McKee, emergency manager in Jefferson and Saline counties, telling NCN this afternoon there is no immediate risk of severe damage, while adding the threat could rise into the weekend based on how the rivers react. Wilbur and Alexandria are some of the places most heavily saturated so far, while DeWitt, Crete, and Fairbury are some of the areas most at risk over the course of the next couple of days. McKee said they're in a wait-and-see status, adding, drivers should always heed barricades and avoid any flooded roads because they could always be deeper than they appear. Adams County Emergency Management had a flood warning in effect for eastern Adams County through the 12 o'clock hour today. Minor flooding reported on some Hastings streets. Nebraska 511 reports Highway 136 getting closed down in Webster County west of Innavale between Road 200 and Michigan Avenue because of flooding. In Grand Island, water is reported on North Deers Avenue and on State Street east of Webb Road. Several southern Nebraska school districts starting late this morning, including Blue Hill, Superior, and Deschler. Cloud man is behind bars with a charge of child abuse resulting in the death of an 8-year-old boy and then lying about it. 36-year-old Tyler Brooks is facing two felonies in Webster County Court. Records show the Webster County Sheriff's Office was called to the hospital in September for a report of a juvenile who had bruises and was unconscious. The story is what happened to the boy while on a late-night fishing trip with the mother and Brooks weren't adding up. after being flown to Kearney and then transferred to Children's Hospital in Omaha. Medical professionals shared their belief the

0: Injuries were from blunt force trauma. Authorities say Brooks was arrested at 3 p.m. this afternoon by the United States Marshals and is being held in the Smith County, Kansas jail. There's no future court date scheduled yet. New federal lawsuit alleges an Omaha teen was sexually abused while in state custody at the Youth Rehabilitation Treatment Center in Kearney. The Flatwater Free Press reports this is the first known civil lawsuit tied to a series of sexual abuse allegations at the Kearney facility. The teen is suing seven current and former state employees. The complaint accuses two former employees of sexually abusing him, while five others are accused of dismissing warnings and failing to stop the alleged abuse. The lawsuit also claims the teen was punished after reporting sexual misconduct. One of the former employees named in the suit, Jessica Camacho, is also facing six felony charges and has pleaded not guilty. She has a court hearing next week. DHHS telling Flatwater it cannot comment on pending litigation. The lawsuit seeks a jury trial, compensation, and punitive damages.
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0: Nebraska. Local organizations are working together to support residents in need. As NCN's Tyler Murphy reports, One Columbus Partnership is making a direct difference for area seniors.
5: For many Nebraska seniors on a fixed income, choosing between paying the electricity bill and buying groceries is a monthly reality. Columbus Area United Way Executive Director Hope Freshour says local organizations noticed a growing problem last year. She says many senior citizens were slipping through the cracks.
6: We have a community task force that meets every month from a variety of different organizations. And out of that, last year we identified that seniors are not able to access certain programs because they don't follow under certain guidelines to access food boxes.
5: To fix that gap, she says local partner agencies stepped in with financial backing to bring monthly distributions of non-perishable food. Columbus ADM plant manager Todd Good says stepping up to help feed the community aligns directly with the company's core mission.
7: Food security is one of the major pillars that we support through ADM Cares across our company. So we felt like this was a perfect event to help promote food security in the community.
5: Fresh Hour says partner groups pick up the food boxes and deliver them directly to local seniors. She says a single box won't pay for a whole month of groceries, but it helps seniors save money for other important bills.
6: It's not about me, it's not about United Way, it's about us as a community ensuring that everyone has the sources and resources and programs to succeed.
5: The program currently serves 300 households every month. Fresh Hour says they are continuing to pursue grants and corporate sponsorships to ensure the initiative stays sustainable year-round. In Columbus, Tyler Murphy, News Channel Nebraska.
0: The Exarban Stock Show wrapping up, and some exhibitors will still be making an impact even after leaving the Grand Island Show Ring. Nearly 90 chickens were bought by the stock show, processed and donated to Heartland United Way for the second straight year. The whole birds were then taken to a dozen local organizations in the four-county area of Hall, Hamilton, Howard, and Merrick. From there,

0: The local food pantries have the chance to provide a hearty meal or more to help meet a growing need for assistance in central Nebraska communities. Last year, the stock show purchased nearly 180 chickens. It's been a quarter century since the Nebraska Research Project turned an inexpensive piece of beef into one of the country's most popular steaks. The Flatiron Steak was developed after researchers at the University of Nebraska-Lincoln studied individual muscles in the beef chuck. The goal is to find ways to create more value from parts of the animal traditionally used for ground beef. One of those muscles became the Flatiron Steak, which quickly made its way onto restaurant menus, including some of the first in Nebraska.
1: So over the last 25 years, the fact that we've taken this muscle now, the Flatiron, out of the chuck and marketed it as a steak, it's added between $50 to $70 a head value back to the producer. It led to value for the beef producer. It led to value for retailers and restaurant operators that wanted to market a new steak. And it added value to the consumer, giving them this kind of a middle range steak that eats really well.
0: 25 years later, Wagner says the Flatiron has created a significant return for the people who raise the cattle. More than 100 million pounds of Flatiron steak are sold in the U.S. each year, with the cut now available around the globe.
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10: A look at your AccuWeather forecast on News Channel Nebraska, and the rain moving out of Nebraska to the east, dissipating a little bit overall, but certainly did exist in Nebraska Wednesday into Thursday morning. Massive flooding across the state, as much as 8 inches of rain in places like Millard, 7.5 to 8 inches there, over 6 inches in Lincoln. I'm sure some isolated areas may have even received more precipitation than that. But right now, nothing in the immediate forecast in terms of precipitation. Still, those flood concerns, some areas of southeast Nebraska will see their

0: area river's crest tomorrow morning. So if you see water on the road surfaces, turn around, don't drown. Tonight's low temperatures, 42 for Hardicton, 44 in Norfolk, 45 in Hastings. Pretty cool down there in Imperial, 41 the overnight low, so a good cool down across the state overnight. Not expecting precipitation overnight, like I mentioned, but there will be some clouds that develop in the east and in the north. What about tomorrow? High temperatures to the 60s, 65 for O'Neill and Columbus, 67 in Lincoln. A little warmer in Imperial, 71 degrees, 81 expected in both Scotts Bluff and in Chadron, and sunshine across the Cornhusker State on Friday.
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6: And receiving a $200,000 grant from the National Park Service. As NCN's Brendan Prizman shares, this grant will help the Historical Association renovate some buildings standing tall in Sydney since the 1800s.
7: The Fort Sydney Commander's Home and Museum are over 150 years old now, and they're starting to show their age.
8: Chipboard that needs the appropriate wood and appropriate paints.
7: Luckily for the Cheyenne County Historical Association, they found a new source of funding for any fixes. The National Park Service's Save America's Treasures program has given $200,000 to the CCHA to help preserve and rehabilitate the museums. The application process required convincing the National Park Service that the buildings were significant not just regionally, but nationally as well.
9: It was really quick, but it was also really stressful. So we had to make a really good story.
7: The story was certainly good enough for the National Park Service, which awarded the CCHA the grant last month. Now that they have the money, the group can get started on properly preserving the aged buildings.
9: I'm very confident that we have the right people and that we'll get this done right.
7: Getting it done right means two things. Firstly, making sure the buildings look legitimately nice. Secondly, making sure the buildings look legitimately legitimate.
9: I mean, my dream is that when you walk up this sidewalk, you're walking into a building that you could have seen here

0: in 1871. That's my dream.
1: Now, there is still a lot of work to be done behind me. The damage to the walls is pretty evident. There's some cracks in the foundation at certain points and a lot of water damage both inside and outside this building and the commander's home, which is just catty corner about a block away or so. But now the committee has the funding that they need to get things done and make sure that this portal into the past is preserved for the future. In Sydney, Brendan Prizeman, News Channel Nebraska.
2: Mayor Beatrice announcing he will be retiring as mayor at the end of this week. Bob Morgan is retiring effective Friday as he and his wife move out of the community and buy a home in Ashland. City Council President Mike McLean will serve as acting mayor until he's sworn in October 5th and will complete the remainder of Morgan's term. Morgan says he is proud of what the city accomplished during his 4 years in office and will remain available to help city officials as weather and flooding issues develop. The time taken since an eastern Nebraska city received a federal grant, a human could have walked the planned 9 miles worth of trails some 14,600 times. Alas, the finish line can be seen when it comes to the Project Access York. The city received a federal grant in 2022 for over $15.6 million, and the project remains on schedule when it was laid out several years ago. It's a big one. There will be 9 miles of trails added from almost the interstate all the way to the north end of town. The biggest portion will be a pedestrian bridge crossing Highway 81 from McDonald's on the west side to Wendy's on the east. It's expected to cause a big detour well to the west of York, although it should only be for 1 day. Bike lanes will also be added to Nebraska Avenue, and there will be markings made on East 8th Street signaling a shared road for cars and bikes. The Nebraska Department of Transportation says construction will start in 2027 following the bid process.
3: This is Nebraska. 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This is Nebraska, and this is home.
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12: Look at your forecast here on News Channel Nebraska. This is the drought monitor freshly published by the University of Nebraska Lincoln, but the data is from Tuesday. So this drenching that we just received in southern and eastern Nebraska, not factored in. Still some improvement. Checking out the map specifically, looking at areas like south of Yankton, Cedar County, Knox County had a one category improvement. Northwest Nebraska, here north of Chadron, had a one category improvement. Same with parts of southwest Nebraska, going from moderate drought to just abnormally dry. Unfortunately, still some concerns right here with extreme or even exceptional drought in parts of the Nebraska Panhandle, parts that were spared all of this rain the last few days. Now here's the satellite radar, what was going on in Nebraska until about 7 p.m. Central Time today. Some rain still lingering through parts of southeast Nebraska, Falls City, Richardson County, Pawnee County type of area. Some clouds in the eastern part of the state, miniature systems up in the north. But for the most part, rain has moved out of Nebraska, and we expect it to remain that way. Here are the lows overnight, mid-40s basically everywhere in Nebraska, a little bit cooler in Broken Bow and in North Platte. Tonight's conditions, cloudy in the east and the north, partly cloudy some other spots, no rain expected. Tomorrow's highs, 65 for Hartington and Grand Island, 64 in Broken Bow for the high, 69 in Nebraska City, much warmer in the Panhandle, 81 for Scotts Bluff, 81 for Chadron. Tomorrow's conditions, bright and sunny. What about the extended forecast in northwest Nebraska? 80s and sunny. Man, October, who would have thought that's the place to be? The Pine Ridge of Nebraska. Southwest Nebraska, sunshine in store, but the temperature is not quite as warm. In the northeast part of the state, much of the same, just a bit cooler. Those lows getting below 50 almost every night for the next week. High temperatures in the mid-60s to the mid-70s. Central Nebraska, much of the same. Highs getting right around that 70-degree mark, maybe a tad more than that, a little bit warmer come midweek next week. Southeast Nebraska, sunshine in store, highs in the 60s or mid-70s. Now here's some fun with the rain. Yes, it's been wet. Great question here. Is this a seahorse? I'd say yes. Thank you so much to Kimmy of Dannebrog there in central Nebraska for sending in this photo. Thanks to our sponsor, Obermiller Seamless. You can submit a nomination for Picture of the Week at newschannelnebraska.com.
2: Start for the 12th time in program history. Nebraska is number one in the nation for an all-time leading 129 weeks. Bad news for Penn State and Maryland. In the previous dozen occurrences, the Huskers start off with this record. They've reached 15-0 in 10 of those campaigns. Nebraska's defense has been dominant this season. They enter the match with the best opponent hitting percentage in the nation by 40 points. Picking up a double stuff for you on point two, thanks to Andy Jackson and Virginia Adriano. Harper Murray bringing the juice. She has a team-leading 13 kills, hitting .414 for the match. One of her best performances of the season. First set winding down, the Huskers go to the outside where Terea Sigler is back in action. She closes it out. Sigler with 8 kills and a .500 swinging percentage. Second set, Sigler gets rejected and Murray somehow pulls it off the court, back into offensive mode. And a long over-the-head pass from Sigler lands to the right arm of Manaya Obeje for the point. Set point in the second, the Black Shorts showing up again. They teamed up for 10 stuffs in the match, and Penn State still hit .260. Nebraska trailing early in the third, and a quick hitter to AJ 15. Oh my gosh, no chance to block this. Jackson downs 11 on 16 cuts with one error, a .625 hitting. Danny Busboom-Kelly becomes the fourth fastest coach in D1 history to win 250 matches. Big red in straight sets, 20, 17, 18. They're at Maryland, Saturday, 3 p.m. Central on BTN. Most quarterbacks get to the point of being good because they got a receiver they can rely on. And wideouts need a QB who can get them the rock. The Huskers have it down through four games, as NCN's Jake Bartecki reports, with Anthony Calandria and Quasi Gilmer working on the same page.
10: It's one of the great new quarterback receiver duos in college football. Anthony Calandria, QB, and Quasi Gilmer, the UCLA transfer at wide receiver. The two dazzled this past weekend with a deep ball at Michigan State, and it's quickly becoming one of the Huskers' main sources of offense. Now Quasi Gilmer says that connection began long ago, right when they both came to Lincoln.
13: The moment me and Anthony came here, we just been grinding and working. I guess I saw something.

0: Then I said, Kwazi's going to be down there somewhere. So it's just like, Anthony and we kind of know where we're going to be at all times, and we just have that connection.
1: Through four games, Gilmer is clearly Calandria's favorite target. He leads the team in receptions and receiving yards. In the second quarter of Saturday's win over the Spartans, Calandria found his favorite target for a 44-yard deep ball. Offensive coordinator Dana Holgerson loves the chemistry between numbers 3 and 10, but that play was something special.
2: That was probably the best throw and catch I've ever seen. I've seen some good ones. That was exceptional. And for Ant to trigger that thing, the middle of the field was closed. You're not supposed to throw that. But Kwazi got on top of him, and so Ant just has that trust with him to where he threw that thing in the back of the end zone. Just a phenomenal catch.
1: And Gilmer doesn't take that lightly, knowing the high-level receivers and quarterbacks Holgerson has had the chance to work with.
0: So, I mean, that's a big accomplishment. He's been around a lot of great people, a lot of great receivers and quarterbacks, so I definitely like that a lot.
1: Now the Big Red 4-0 for the first time since 2016, a look to keep that connection going this weekend as they welcome Maryland. Kickoff is set for 3 p.m. Covering the Huskers, Jake Bartecki, News Channel Nebraska.
3: Ever-changing landscape happening in college athletics, it makes sense for the seasons to become elongated, giving players and fans more chances to see competition. Nebraska volleyball will be undertaking a tournament during its offseason this spring. An 18 field will be heading to Louisville, Kentucky for a two-day tourney, featuring many of the sport's best college programs. Joining the Huskers are the hosting Cardinals, not to mention Kentucky, Stanford, Pitt, and Wisconsin. Two more teams are being added a little later down the road. Play will consist of two matches on April 10th, and a third the next day in a bracket format. Tickets and a schedule will be released at a later date. The best shooters in the nation resides in Lincoln, and she's being recognized as one of the top players in the Big Ten. Nebraska's own Britt Prince is one of 10 choices to the preseason All-Big Ten women's basketball team. The Elkhorn native averaging 18 points, over 4 assists, and 1.5 steals per game during her sophomore season. The sharp shooting guard hitting on 53.5% of her field goals, good for 5th best in the conference, along with a Big Ten best 91.2 connection rate on free throws. Her 3-point shooting is the best among all returning guards from power conferences at over 45%. Prince is one of 7 juniors on the squad. She'll head to Big Ten Media Days as a representative for Nebraska, along with Logan Nisley and head coach Amy Williams. Softball standout Ella Tinsman is rocking orange and black at the next level, too. The junior announcing this morning she's committed to Oklahoma State to keep on playing softball. Tinsman helping the Tigers to the state tourney each of the past 2 seasons. This year, Hastings enters the final stretch with a 21-4 record, plus a national ranking from Max Preps. In the circle, Tinsman is 13-1 with a .48 ERA, striking out 189 of the 320 batters she's faced. And at the dish, Tinsman leads the Tigers with 9 dingers through 25 outings. Flood warnings still in effect for portions of southeast Nebraska, and the sun is starting to shine a little bit. How much more can we anticipate this weekend? Michael Shively joins us once again with a look ahead.
4: Dave, the rain moving out of Nebraska after quite a long stay. Here's the satellite radar leading up until about 7 o'clock Central Time tonight, showing it's raining over in the Great Lakes area, not in the Cornhusker State. Maybe a little bit of rain in Richardson County, extreme southeast Nebraska, but it's moved through and it's certainly left some rain, as much as 6.5, maybe 8 inches in some places. Still some flood concerns linger overnight. Tonight's lows getting into the 40s everywhere. It's between 40 and 47, so a big cool down. Not expecting rain overnight. Some clouds in the east. Tomorrow, the highs mid-60s for the eastern half of Nebraska. Warmer in the west, 71 in Imperial, 81 in Chadron and Scott's Bluff, and plenty of sunshine on the docket for Friday.
3: Michael, thanks again. He'll be back in less than 10 minutes for another round of forecasting right here on News Channel Nebraska. I-80 limited to 1 lane this afternoon after a vehicle caught fire. The Nebraska Department of Transportation said the right lane was closed at around 3:30 when flames and thick smoke were seen near the Hampton exit about 6 miles east of Aurora. By 5:30, the vehicle was still on the shoulder and both lanes were running smoothly. Even as the lawsuit has reached the Supreme Court, Nebraska attorney

General Mike Hilger said it could take years to come to a resolution. The lawsuit in question is the one filed by Nebraska against Colorado. The Nebraska side alleges Colorado is not living up to a compact.

0: motions do not violate the agreement. A ruling has not been made on the motion. Two other claims remain active for Nebraska: the right to build the Perkins County Canal in Colorado and delivering the irrigation flows. Voters in Nebraska's 3rd Congressional District will see a crowded ballot this election with candidates representing several parties. Five candidates are in the running, including Republican incumbent Adrian Smith, Democrat Becky Stille, Legal Marijuana Now Party candidate David Else, and Nebraska Working People Party candidate Macy Budke. Independent candidate Mark Cohen is pitching a different approach altogether. Cohen, who first came to Nebraska through his service in the Air Force, says he believes the two-party political structure is broken.
1: I mean, in my lifetime, the two-party system has become less and less effective. Used to be a member of a Republican Party, for example, could vote against their president without fear of retaliation, or a Democrat could vote against their president. That's really changed, so I think we're more divided now. The two parties are just so busy demonizing each other that and that's how they raise money, so nothing gets done. I think I want people to know that they've got a third choice this time, and they don't have to. We can lead America on election night by declaring independence from the two-party system and sending a message to both parties that we're ready for real change.
0: Cohen, a Lemoyne resident with a background in agricultural law, points to partisan polarization as the primary barrier to practical policymaking. In his view, party loyalty prevents lawmakers from reaching common ground on critical issues. Beyond partisan gridlock, Cohen says addressing the national debt and tax policy are top concerns on the campaign trail. As he works his way across the district, Cohen says he's hearing a growing desire from voters to bypass established party platforms. As more data centers moved into communities, questions remained about who should pay for the energy and infrastructure they need. Senator Pete Ricketts is backing a bill aimed at addressing those costs. It fell short in the Senate earlier this week. The Ratepayer Protection Act focuses on the costs coming with large data centers. It would require states to consider standards, making those facilities pay for the additional power and infrastructure they need. Opponents say the bill doesn't go far enough because it would not require states to put those protections in place. Ricketts says those are conversations communities should have before a project moves in.
2: Again, this is why I think communities need to have that information up front before the data center actually comes in, to be able to ask these questions about how much electricity are you going to be using, where's that electricity coming from, how much water are you going to be using, how are you going to conserve that water. These are the types of questions that they can ask up front, and then require data centers to provide that data to be able to hold them accountable for actually living up to what they said they would do.
0: The bill passed the House almost unanimously earlier this month, 417-3. Ricketts says he expects lawmakers to revisit the proposal after the midterm elections. A harrowing scene in Omaha at around 10:15 last night as Tyler Krause miraculously avoids a semi jackknifing on I-80, almost a prelude of what was about to happen with the persistent rain. Record-setting rain in Lincoln as well. More than a dozen people were rescued or helped by first responders in the capital city after a historic downpour of rain brought widespread flooding to southeast Nebraska. Lincoln Fire and Rescue said crews worked overnight conducting water rescues from flooded areas, LFR receiving more than a dozen calls for people trapped in flooded vehicles. The water rescue team helping get around 20 people out of businesses near 11th and Cornhusker Highway last night. The team also using their boat to rescue folks in the area of 9th and Garber Streets, plus Northwest 31st and Airport Road.
3: It's been a busy morning, but you know, we had a new crew. We come in, switch out at 6:37, so we got fresh crews on today. Things happen all through the city all the time, so our crews yesterday were busy, but it's to be expected, and they did a great job.
0: Additional rescues made this morning. Fire officials say residents were stranded, not necessarily because of the rain itself, because runoff is causing streams and creeks to crest. The Salt Creek near Lincoln hitting 25.6 feet, a new all-time record for the river in the capital city. Someone who purchased health insurance through the Affordable Care Act. Some Nebraskans could expect a $500 rebate check. President Trump and the White House say Nebraska is one of 30 states where people paid full premiums for health insurance through the federal program and didn't receive premium assistance. Now, $500 checks are reportedly being sent out starting today, according to the White House. The announcement was made on September 10th, and those who bought the insurance while living in Nebraska or 29 other states are told to expect a check from the Treasury Department in the near future. A county board of commissioners under the recent microscope of State Auditor Mike Foley has responded to a recently filed report. The Douglas County Board of Commissioners says they've

0: has an opportunity to improve their procedures within the General Assistance Program. State law requires each county to provide help for people who are not financially capable of paying for basic necessities, such as shelter, utilities, some longer forms of transportation, or personal hygiene items, to name a few. The Douglas County Board says they provided gift cards to Dollar General before the chain was able to sell alcohol or tobacco, and when the store did begin selling those items, the gift cards were already in the hands of recipients over a 3-year period. The board also says they have seen their administrative costs going in reverse. And state comparison from Foley's audit is difficult because his office uses a calendar year, not the fiscal year of actual spending. The board would also like more cooperation from the state in regards to access for GAP to have information on what recipients are getting from other organizations across Nebraska. They also believe there's no need for investigation by the Douglas County Sheriff's Office because they say there was no criminal wrongdoing. The county board meets next Tuesday. It's been a Pacific Northwest type couple of weeks here in Nebraska, although the weekend might be getting a little bit more sunshine. Coming up next on NCN, Michael Shively is getting back into the weather mix.
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3: News Channel Nebraska and the rain moving out of Nebraska to the east, dissipating a little bit overall, but certainly did exist in Nebraska Wednesday into Thursday morning. Massive flooding across the state, as much as 8 inches of rain in places like Millard, 7.5 to 8 inches there, over 6 inches in Lincoln. I'm sure some isolated areas may have even received more precipitation than that, but right now, nothing in the immediate forecast in terms of precipitation. Still those flood concerns. Some areas of southeast Nebraska will see their area rivers crest tomorrow morning. So if you see water on the road surfaces, turn around, don't drown. Tonight's low temperatures, 42 for Hardicton, 44 in Norfolk, 45 in Hastings. Pretty cool down there in Imperial, 41 the overnight low, so a good cool down across the state overnight. Not expecting precipitation overnight, like I mentioned, but there will be some clouds that develop in the east and in the north. What about tomorrow? High temperatures to the 60s, 65 for O'Neill and Columbus, 67 in Lincoln. A little warmer in Imperial, 71 degrees, 81 expected in both Scotts Bluff and in Chadron, and sunshine across the Cornhusker State on Friday.
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4: I love sports because I'm competitive by nature, and I've seen myself grow from playing sports. I've become a better person because of sports, and it builds not only mental toughness, but physical toughness as well.
5: Hey, my name is Brandon Axmit, and I am the director of sports content for News Channel Nebraska.
4: You know, that feeling when you win and you know that all that hard work paid off and you see the end product because of all the hard work you put in, that is something that is so, so rewarding. I played all through high school, so I did the football, basketball, baseball in high school. Went to college, then realizing there was an avenue to make a living covering something that I've played and love and enjoy.
5: It sometimes still doesn't feel real to me that I will get to sit under those lights on a Friday night and get to announce a game.
4: And I think to myself, I am getting paid to sit here and watch and talk about sports. It's something that I'm never going to take lightly or take for granted because it means that much.
6: Nebraska rivals separated by nearly a decade. The two getting the chance to dust off their distaste for one another when their schedules and classifications lined up for a reunion on the gridiron. NCN's Eric McKay has the highlights from Norfolk Catholic and undefeated Pierce.
7: How nice does this sound? Pierce against Norfolk Catholic, first time in 7 years. We've been able to say that in high school football. The two rivals doing battle once again in Norfolk on a beautiful Thursday evening in Norfolk, Nebraska. Especially beautiful if you're a Pierce fan. Early on, this offense was chugging along on play action. Brody Schulting to the end zone finds Gavin Lubisher on the touchdown strike. That was the first pass play of the game, by the way. Pierce had marched it down the field with the running game. Running game was working well, but it was setting up pass plays like this. Schulting finding Ethan Clawson on the out route. The junior takes it in. 14-0 Pierce with the lead. Still first quarter. They would extend their lead. This time they would, the running back, score one. 10th rushing touchdown of the year for Connor Jones, the junior. Very impressive on another drive that ends in touchdown for Pierce. They're up 21-0. Norfolk Catholic, though, not going away. It's been a tough year for the Knights. They've played the toughest schedule in the state. Pulling one out of the back of the playbook. The halfback pass ball came out. Refs say play complete. John Hartzell gets the touchdown. It's a 14-point game. The Norfolk Catholic, just before the end of the half, would give it up. Pierce on a beautifully run play-action play. Schulting to the near side, gets it to Ethan Nordby for his fourth receiving touchdown of the year. Pierce extends their lead right before the half, 28-7. The Jays would pick up where they left off in the second half. They've got a halfback pass of their own. How about Baden Newholfen getting it to Lucas Weber, the sophomore? He had the game-winning 93-yard touchdown reception last week against Lakeview. Has to settle for a 27-yard touchdown there. But it extends Pierce's

0: lead, and they would tack on another. This time on the ground, the first career rushing touchdown for Dylan Braun. And the Blue Jays rolling 40-7. Norfolk Catholic would add a couple of scores late in this game, including Caden Newtzman, the senior, getting in from 1 yard out. But this is all about Pierce. Norfolk Catholic getting a pass play complete to Cordell Borgman on the far sideline. Knights finish strong, but Pierce finishes with the win. The Blue Jays beat Norfolk Catholic for the third straight time. First time that's happened in 23 years. They get the win 40-21.
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2: Get your forecast here on News Channel Nebraska. This is the drought monitor, freshly published by the University of Nebraska-Lincoln. But the data is from Tuesday, so this drenching that we just received in southern and eastern Nebraska, not factored in. Still, some improvement. Checking out the map specifically, looking at areas like south of Yankton, Cedar County, Knox County had a one-category improvement. Northwest Nebraska, here north of Shadron, had a one-category improvement. Same with parts of southwest Nebraska, going from moderate drought to just abnormally dry. Unfortunately, still some concerns right here with extreme or even exceptional drought in parts of the Nebraska Panhandle, parts that were spared all of this rain the last few days. Now, here's the satellite radar, what was going on in Nebraska until about 7 p.m. Central Time today. Some rain still lingering through parts of southeast Nebraska, Falls City, Richardson County, Pawnee County type of area. Some clouds in the eastern part of the state, miniature systems up in the north. But for the most part, rain has moved out of Nebraska, and we expect it to remain that way. Here are the lows overnight. Mid-40s basically everywhere in Nebraska. A little bit cooler in Broken Bow and in North Platte. Tonight's conditions: cloudy in the east and the north, partly cloudy some other spots, no rain expected. Tomorrow's highs, 65 for Hartington and Grand Island, 64 in Broken Bow for the high, 69 in Nebraska City, much warmer in the Panhandle, 81 for Scotts Bluff, 81 for Shadron. Tomorrow's conditions, bright and sunny. What about the extended forecast in northwest Nebraska? 80s and sunny. Man, October, who would have thought that's the place to be? The Pine Ridge of Nebraska. Southwest Nebraska, sunshine in store, but the temperature is not quite as warm. In the northeast part of the state, much of the same, just a bit cooler. Those lows getting below 50 almost every night for the next week. High temperatures in the mid-60s to the mid-70s. Central Nebraska, much of the same. Highs getting right around that 70-degree mark, maybe a tad more than that, a little bit warmer come midweek next week. Southeast Nebraska, sunshine in store, highs in the 60s or mid-70s. Now here's some fun with the rain. Yes, it's been wet. Great question here. Is this a seahorse? I'd say yes. Thank you so much to Kimmy of Dannebrog there in central Nebraska for sending in this photo. Thanks to our sponsor, Obermiller Seamless. You can submit a nomination for Picture of the Week at newschannelnebraska.com.
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1: In Nebraska, volleyball is more than a game. 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
0: Thanks for joining us on News Channel Nebraska. Coming up this hour on NCN, a terrifying scene unfolding on the interstate last night as rains made for slick roads, and one man finds himself lucky to have avoided it all. Flooding was unavoidable after buckets were falling from the skies, up to 10 inches in some places in southeast Nebraska. The state of Colorado asking the Supreme Court for a partial dismissal in the lawsuit filed by Nebraska regarding water flow in an agreement now over 100 years old. One of the alleged victims in the sexual assault scandal at the Kearney YRTC is now taking his case to the federal level. It's been a quarter century since a household dinnertime staple was more or less invented right here in Nebraska. The Huskers hitting the open road this week, making a lengthy trip to the East Coast. First up, a date with Penn State. The clouds breaking up through the afternoon hours and the sun getting a little more shine as we head into the weekend. Michael Shively joins us for the first time this hour with a check of the weather pattern.
2: Dave, the rain moving out of Nebraska after quite a long stay. Here's the satellite radar leading up until about 7 o'clock Central Time tonight, showing it's raining over in the Great Lakes area, not in the Cornhusker State, maybe a little bit of rain in Richardson County, extreme southeast Nebraska, but it's moved through and it's certainly left some rain, as much as 6.5, maybe 8 inches in some places. Still some flood concerns linger overnight. Tonight's lows getting into the 40s everywhere. It's between 40 and 47, so a big cool down. Not expecting rain overnight, some clouds in the east. Tomorrow, the highs mid-60s for the eastern half of Nebraska. Warmer in the west, 71 in Imperial, 81 in Chadron and Scott's Bluff, and plenty of sunshine on the docket for Friday.
0: Michael, thanks. We'll get back with him later for a longer version of the forecast. For the time being, we're touching on the top story.

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0: A harrowing scene in Omaha at around 10:15 last night as Tyler Krause miraculously avoids a semi jackknifing on I-80, almost a prelude of what was about to happen with the persistent rain. Record-setting rain in Lincoln as well. More than a dozen people were rescued or helped by first responders in the capital city after a historic downpour of rain brought widespread flooding to southeast Nebraska. Lincoln Fire and Rescue said crews worked overnight conducting water rescues from flooded areas, LFR receiving more than a dozen calls for people trapped in flooded vehicles. The water rescue team helping get around 20 people out of businesses near 11th and Cornhusker Highway last night. The team also using their boat to rescue folks in the area of 9th and Garber Streets, plus Northwest 31st and Airport Road.
2: It's been a busy morning, but you know, we had a new crew. We come in, switch out at 6:37, so we got fresh crews on today. Things happen all through the city all the time, so our crews yesterday were busy, but it's to be expected, and they did a great job.
0: Additional rescues made this morning. Fire officials say residents were stranded, not necessarily because of the rain itself, because runoff is causing streams and creeks to crest. The Salt Creek near Lincoln hitting 25.6 feet, a new all-time record for the river in the capital city. The Big Blue River flooding southeast Nebraska as the last couple of days of rain causing water levels to rise. NCN's Zach Polk was in Crete to see the flooding already taking place.
3: The Big Blue River and surrounding creeks are causing some flooding in southeast Nebraska. Flood warnings in effect in Jefferson, Gage, and Saline counties due to the continued rising of the Big Blue River. Emergency manager of Saline and Jefferson counties, John McKee, says right now they are working to make sure the cities are prepared for what's to come and doing their best to keep the public informed.
4: The water still is rising to our north and still coming through, so we expect to see a lot of rise here. So it's kind of given us a chance to do some planning ahead and what roads might close and what, you know, really needs to be looked at and planning with our first responders so they know that they can't go a certain way with the, an ambulance to get to Crete or someplace. And so it's just the wait and see.
3: When events like this happen, things can change in a matter of minutes. You should never underestimate the power of a flooding river and what it can do. The Big Blue River here in Crete, Nebraska, as you can see behind me, continues to rage on and is expected to rise over the next couple of days. John McKee wants everybody to know that they should not be driving around barriers and to stay safe on the roads.
4: If the road is barricade, don't go around it. There's a reason that they put the barricade there. The other one is if there's water on the road, definitely don't drive through it because it's deeper than what you think it might be. And if you go off into the water, it's putting a lot of other people in danger by trying to get to you and rescue you.
3: In Crete, Zach Polk, News Channel Nebraska.
0: 59-year-old man was found clinging to a tree in southeast Nebraska floodwaters this morning. The Oto County Sheriff's Office reports a Louisiana man called it a little after 6 a.m. as he was trapped at a low water crossing about a mile north of Dunbar. Deputies were able to get him strapped until Nebraska City plus Dunbar Fire and Rescue were able to get him out of the water. Authorities say the man was able to get out of his SUV before it got swept away by the raging waters from the North Fork Little Nemaha River. Authorities say they were using drones to find the vehicle. The man was the only person in the SUV and was uninjured. Flood warnings were extended today for rivers in southeast Nebraska following torrential overnight rain heading to an already saturated ground. Warnings were in place for the Big Blue, affecting Seward, Crete, Beatrice, and Barniston, and for the Little Blue River near Fairbury. Lowland flooding was occurring around Turkey Creek at the south edge of DeWitt and was expected to continue until Sunday evening. Rural lowland flooding was taking place along the Big Blue River west of Wilbur in Saline County. The warning on the Big Blue River was extended until Tuesday morning in the Barniston area near the Nebraska-Kansas border. At most locations, minor to moderate flooding was forecasted. In Beatrice, a crest of about 26 feet was forecasted to be reached on the Big Blue River late Saturday night or maybe early Sunday morning, well above the 16-foot flood stage, described as moderate flooding. John McKee, emergency manager in Jefferson and Saline counties, telling NCN this afternoon there is no immediate risk of severe damage, while adding the threat could rise into the weekend based on how the rivers react. Wilbur and Alexandria are some of the places most heavily saturated so far, while DeWitt, Crete, and Fairbury are some of the areas most at risk over the course of the next couple of days. McKee said they're in a wait-and-see status, adding, drivers should always heed barricades and avoid any flooded roads because they could always be deeper than they appear. Adams County Emergency Management had a flood warning in effect for eastern Adams County through the 12 o'clock hour today. Minor flooding reported on some Hastings streets. Nebraska 511 reports Highway 136 getting closed down in Webster County west of Innavale between Road 200 and Michigan Avenue because of flooding. In Grand Island, water is reported on North Deers Avenue and on State Street east of Webb Road. Several southern Nebraska school districts starting late this morning, including Blue Hill, Superior, and Deschler. Cloud man is behind bars with a charge of child abuse resulting in the death of an 8-year-old boy and then lying about it. 36-year-old Tyler Brooks is facing two felonies in Webster County Court. Records show the Webster County Sheriff's Office was called to the hospital in September for a report of a juvenile who had bruises and was unconscious. The story is what happened to the boy while on a late-night fishing trip with the mother and Brooks weren't adding up. After being flown to Kearney and then transferred to Children's Hospital in Omaha, medical professionals shared their belief the injuries were from blunt force trauma. Authorities say Brooks was arrested at 3 p.m. this afternoon by the United States Marshals and is being held in the Smith County, Kansas jail. There's no future court date scheduled yet. A new federal lawsuit alleges an Omaha teen was sexually abused while in state custody at the Youth Rehabilitation Treatment Center in Kearney. The Flatwater Free Press reports this is the first known civil lawsuit tied to a series of sexual abuse allegations at the Kearney facility. The teen is suing seven current and former state employees. The complaint accuses two former employees of sexually abusing him, while five others are accused of dismissing warnings and failing to stop the alleged abuse. The lawsuit also claims the team was punished after reporting sexual misconduct. One of the former employees named in the suit, Jessica Camacho, is also facing six felony charges and has pleaded not guilty. She has a court hearing next week. DHHS telling Flatwater it cannot comment on pending litigation. The lawsuit seeks a jury trial, compensation, and punitive damages.
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0: 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As NCN's Tyler Murphy reports, One Columbus partnership is making a direct difference for area seniors.
8: For many Nebraska seniors on a fixed income, choosing between paying the electricity bill and buying groceries is a monthly reality. Columbus Area United Way Executive Director Hope Freshour says local organizations noticed a growing problem last year. She says many senior citizens were slipping through the cracks.
9: We have a community task force that meets every month from a variety of different organizations. And out of that, last year we identified that seniors are not able to access certain programs because they don't follow under certain guidelines to access food boxes.
8: To fix that gap, she says local partner agencies stepped in with financial backing to bring monthly distributions of non-perishable food. Columbus ADM plant manager Todd Good says stepping up to help feed the community aligns directly with the company.

0: company's core mission.
1: Food security is one of the major pillars that we support through ADM Cares across our company. So we felt like this was a perfect event to help promote food security in the community.
0: Fresh Hour says partner groups pick up the food boxes and deliver them directly to the local seniors. She says a single box won't pay for a whole month of groceries, but it helps seniors save money for other important bills.
2: It's not about me. It's not about United Way. It's about us as a community ensuring that everyone has the sources and resources and programs to succeed.
0: The program currently serves 300 households every month. Fresh Hour says they are continuing to pursue grants and corporate sponsorships to ensure the initiative stays sustainable year-round. In Columbus, Tyler Murphy, News Channel Nebraska.
3: Big Zarbin Stock Show wrapping up, and some exhibitors will still be making an impact even after leaving the Grand Island Show Ring. Nearly 90 chickens were bought by the stock show process and donated to Heartland United Way for the second straight year. The whole birds were then taken to a dozen local organizations in the four-county area of Hall, Hamilton, Howard, and Merrick. From there, the local food pantries had the chance to provide a hearty meal or more to help meet a growing need for assistance in central Nebraska communities. Last year, the stock show purchased nearly 180 chickens. It's been a quarter century since the Nebraska Research Project turned an inexpensive piece of beef into one of the country's most popular steaks. The Flatiron Steak was developed after researchers at the University of Nebraska-Lincoln studied individual muscles in the beef chuck. The goal is to find ways to create more value from parts of the animal traditionally used for ground beef. One of those muscles became the Flatiron Steak, which quickly made its way onto restaurant menus, including some of the first in Nebraska.
4: So over the last 25 years, the fact that we've taken this muscle now, the Flatiron, out of the chuck and marketed it as a steak, it's added between $50 to $70 a head value back to the producer. It led to value for the beef producer. It led to value for retailers and restaurant operators that wanted to market a new steak. And it added value to the consumer, giving them this kind of a middle range steak that eats really well.
3: 25 years later, Wagner says the Flatiron has created a significant return for the people who raise the cattle. More than 100 million pounds of Flatiron steak are sold in the U.S. each year, with the cut now available around the globe.
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11: 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As NCN's Brendan Prizman shares, this grant will help the Historical Association renovate some buildings standing tall in Sydney since the 1800s.
12: The Fort Sydney Commander's Home and Museum are over 150 years old now, and they're starting to show their age.
13: Chipboard that needs the appropriate wood and appropriate paints.
12: Luckily for the Cheyenne County Historical Association, they found a new source of funding for any fixes. The National Park Service's Save America's Treasures program has given $200,000 to the CCHA to help preserve and rehabilitate the museums. The application process required convincing the National Park Service that the buildings were

0: significant not just regionally, but nationally as well.
1: It was really quick, but it was also really stressful. So we had to make a really good story.
0: The story was certainly good enough for the National Park Service, which awarded the CCHA the grant last month. Now that they have the money, the group can get started on properly preserving the aged buildings.
1: I'm very confident that we have the right people and that we'll get this done right.
0: Getting it done right means two things. Firstly, making sure the buildings look legitimately nice. Secondly, making sure the buildings look legitimately legitimate.
1: I mean, my dream is that when you walk up this sidewalk, you're walking into a building that you could have seen here in 1871. That's my dream.
2: Now, there is still a lot of work to be done behind me. The damage to the walls is pretty evident. There's some cracks in the foundation at certain points and a lot of water damage both inside and outside this building and the commander's home, which is just catty corner about a block away or so. But now the committee has the funding that they need to get things done and make sure that this portal into the past is preserved for the future. In Sydney, Brendan Prizeman, News Channel Nebraska.
3: Mayor Beatrice announcing he will be retiring as mayor at the end of this week. Bob Morgan is retiring effective Friday as he and his wife move out of the community and buy a home in Ashland. City Council President Mike McLean will serve as acting mayor until he's sworn in October 5th and will complete the remainder of Morgan's term. Morgan says he is proud of what the city accomplished during his 4 years in office and will remain available to help city officials as weather and flooding issues develop. With the time taken since an eastern Nebraska city received a federal grant, a human could have walked the planned 9 miles worth of trail some 14,600 times. Alas, the finish line can be seen when it comes to the Project Access York. The city received a federal grant in 2022 for over $15.6 million, and the project remains on schedule when it was laid out several years ago. It's a big one. There will be 9 miles of trails added from almost the interstate all the way to the north end of town. The biggest portion will be a pedestrian bridge crossing Highway 81 from McDonald's on the west side to Wendy's on the east. It's expected to cause a big detour well to the west of York, although it should only be for one day. Bike lanes will also be added to Nebraska Avenue, and there will be markings made on East 8th Street signaling a shared road for cars and bikes. The Nebraska Department of Transportation says construction will start in 2027 following the bid process.
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1: Look at your forecast here on News Channel Nebraska. This is the drought monitor freshly published by the University of Nebraska Lincoln, but the data is from Tuesday. So this drenching that we just received in southern and eastern Nebraska, not factored in. Still some improvement. Checking out the map specifically, looking at areas like south of Yankton, Cedar County, Knox County had a one category improvement. Northwest Nebraska, here north of Chadron, had a one category improvement. Same with parts of southwest Nebraska, going from moderate drought to just abnormally dry. Unfortunately, still some concerns right here with extreme or even exceptional drought in parts of the Nebraska Panhandle, parts that were spared all of this rain the last few days. Now here's the satellite radar, what was going on in Nebraska until about 7 p.m. Central Time today. Some rain still lingering through parts of southeast Nebraska, Falls City, Richardson County, Pawnee County type of area. Some clouds in the eastern part of the state, miniature systems up in the north. But for the most part, rain has moved out of Nebraska and we expect it to remain that way. Here are the lows overnight, mid-40s. Basically everywhere in Nebraska, a little bit cooler in Broken Bow and in North Platte. Tonight's conditions, cloudy in the east and the north, partly cloudy some other spots, no rain expected. Tomorrow's highs, 65 for Hardington and Grand Island, 64 in Broken Bow for the high, 69 in Nebraska City, much warmer in the Panhandle, 81 for Scotts Bluff, 81 for Chadron. Tomorrow's conditions, bright and sunny. What about the extended forecast in northwest Nebraska? 80s and sunny. Man, October, who would have thought that's the place to be? The Pine Ridge of Nebraska. Southwest Nebraska, sunshine in store, but the temperature is not quite as warm. In the northeast part of the state, much of the same, just a bit cooler. Those lows getting below 50 almost every night for the next week. High temperatures in the mid-60s to the mid-70s. Central Nebraska, much of the same. Highs getting right around that 70-degree mark, maybe a tad more than that, a little bit warmer come midweek next week. Southeast Nebraska, sunshine in store. Highs in the 60s or mid-70s. Now here's some fun with the rain. Yes, it's been wet. Great question here. Is this a seahorse? I'd say yes. Thank you so much to Kimmy of Dannebrog there in central Nebraska for sending in this photo. Thanks to our sponsor, Obermiller Seamless. You can submit a nomination for Picture of the Week at newschannelnebraska.com.
2: Start for the 12th time in program history. Nebraska is number one in the nation for an all-time leading 129 weeks. Bad news for Penn State and Maryland. In the previous dozen occurrences, the Huskers start off with this record. They've reached 15-0 in 10 of those campaigns. Nebraska's defense has been dominant this season. They enter the match with the best opponent hitting percentage in the nation by 40 points. Picking up a double stuff for you on point two, thanks to Andy Jackson and Virginia Adriano. Harper Murray bringing the juice. She has a team-leading 13 kills, hitting .414 for the match. One of her best performances of the season. First set winding down, the Huskers go to the outside where Terea Sigler is back in action. She closes it out. Sigler with 8 kills and a .500 swinging percentage. Second set, Sigler gets rejected and Murray somehow pulls it off the court, back into offensive mode. And a long over-the-head pass from Sigler lands to the right arm of Manaya Obeje for the point. Set point in the second, the Black Shorts showing up again. They teamed up for 10 stuffs in the match, and Penn State still hit 260. Nebraska trailing early in the third, and a quick hitter to AJ 15. Oh my gosh, no chance to block this. Jackson downs 11 on 16 cuts with one error, a 625 hitting. Danny Busboom-Kelly becomes the fourth fastest coach in D1 history to win 250 matches. Big red in straight sets, 20, 17, 18. They're at Maryland, Saturday, 3 p.m. Central.

0: on BTN. Most quarterbacks get to the point of being good because they got a receiver they can rely on. And wideouts need a QB who can get them the rock. The Huskers have it down through four games, as NCN's Jake Bartecki reports, with Anthony Calandria and Kwazi Gummer working on the same page.
1: It's one of the great new quarterback receiver duos in college football. Anthony Calandria, QB, and Kwazi Gummer, the UCLA transfer at wide receiver. The two dazzled this past weekend with a deep ball at Michigan State, and it's quickly becoming one of the Huskers' main sources of offense. Now Kwazi Gummer says that connection began long ago, right when they both came to Lincoln.
2: The moment me and Anthony came here, we just been grinding and working. I guess I saw something that said Kwazi's going to be down there somewhere. So it's just like Anthony and we kind of know where we're going to be at all times, and we just have that connection.
1: Through four games, Gummer is clearly Calandria's favorite target. He leads the team in receptions and receiving yards. In the second quarter of Saturday's win over the Spartans, Calandria found his favorite target for a 44-yard deep ball. Offensive coordinator Dana Holgerson loves the chemistry between numbers 3 and 10, but that play was something special.
3: That was probably the best throw and catch I've ever seen. I've seen some good ones. That was exceptional. And for Ant to trigger that thing, the middle of the field was closed. You're not supposed to throw that. But Kwazi got on top of him, and so Ant just has that trust with him to where he threw that thing in the back of the end zone. Just a phenomenal catch.
1: And Gummer doesn't take that lightly, knowing the high-level receivers and quarterbacks Holgerson has had the chance to work with.
2: Sure. I mean, that's a big accomplishment. Just he's been around a lot of great people, a lot of great receivers and quarterbacks, so I definitely like that a lot.
1: Now the Big Red 4-0 for the first time since 2016, a look to keep that connection going this weekend as they welcome Maryland. Kickoff is set for 3 p.m. Covering the Huskers, Jake Bartecki, News Channel Nebraska.
0: Ever-changing landscape happening in college athletics. It makes sense for the seasons to become elongated, giving players and fans more chances to see competition. Nebraska volleyball will be undertaking a tournament during its offseason this spring. An 18 field will be heading to Louisville, Kentucky for a two-day tourney, featuring many of the sport's best college programs. Joining the Huskers are the hosting Cardinals, not to mention Kentucky, Stanford, Pitt, and Wisconsin. Two more teams are being added a little later down the road. Play will consist of two matches on April 10th, and a third the next day in a bracket format. Tickets and a schedule will be released at a later date. Best shooters in the nation resides in Lincoln, and she's being recognized as one of the top players in the Big Ten. Nebraska's own Britt Prince is one of 10 choices to the preseason All-Big Ten women's basketball team. The Elkhorn native averaging 18 points, over 4 assists, and 1.5 steals per game during her sophomore season. The sharp shooting guard hitting on 53.5% of her field goals, good for 5th best in the conference, along with a Big Ten best 91.2 connection rate on free throws. Her three-point shooting is the best among all returning guards from power conferences at over 45%. Prince is one of 7 juniors on the squad. She'll head to Big Ten Media Days as a representative for Nebraska, along with Logan Nisley and head coach Amy Williams. Softball standout Ella Tinsman is rocking orange and black at the next level, too. The junior announcing this morning she's committed to Oklahoma State to keep on playing softball. Tinsman helping the Tigers to the state tourney each of the past two seasons. This year, Hastings enters the final stretch with a 21-4 record, plus a national ranking from Max Preps. In the circle, Tinsman is 13-1 with a .48 ERA, striking out 189 of the 320 batters she's faced. And at the dish, Tinsman leads the Tigers with 9 dingers through 25 outings. Flood warnings still in effect for portions of southeast Nebraska, and the sun is starting to shine a little bit. How much more can we anticipate this weekend? Michael Shively joins us once again with a look ahead.
4: Dave, the rain moving out of Nebraska after quite a long stay. Here's the satellite radar leading up until about 7 o'clock Central Time tonight, showing it's raining over in the Great Lakes area, not in the Cornhusker State. Maybe a little bit of rain in Richardson County, extreme southeast Nebraska, but it's moved through, and it's certainly left some rain, as much as 6.5, maybe 8 inches in some places. Still some flood concerns linger overnight. Tonight's lows getting into the 40s everywhere. It's between 40 and 47, so a big cool down. Not expecting rain overnight. Some clouds in the east. tomorrow, the

0: Highs mid-60s for the eastern half of Nebraska. Warmer in the west, 71 in Imperial, 81 in Chadron and Scott's Bluff, and plenty of sunshine on the docket for Friday.
1: Michael, thanks again. He'll be back in less than 10 minutes for another round of forecasting.

0: Planes were running smoothly. Even as the lawsuit has reached the Supreme Court, Nebraska Attorney General Mike Hilgers said it could take years to come to a resolution. The lawsuit in question is the one filed by Nebraska against Colorado. The Nebraska side alleges Colorado is not living up to a compact signed in 1923, which would see Colorado required to allow 120 cubic feet per second during irrigation season from the Platte River. A partial dismissal was filed by Colorado's AG, countering Nebraska's claim of a system being, quote, too complex, end quote, to comply with the compact. Colorado says they use algorithms, models, and ponds to replenish the river when necessary. Colorado argues Nebraska's allegations do not violate the agreement. A ruling has not been made on the motion. Two other claims remain active for Nebraska: the right to build the Perkins County Canal in Colorado and delivering the irrigation flows. Voters in Nebraska's 3rd Congressional District will see a crowded ballot this election with candidates representing several parties. Five candidates are in the running, including Republican incumbent Adrian Smith, Democrat Becky Stille, Legal Marijuana Now Party candidate David Else, and Nebraska Working People Party candidate Macy Budke. Independent candidate Mark Cohen is pitching a different approach altogether. Cohen, who first came to Nebraska through his service in the Air Force, says he believes the two-party political structure is broken.
1: I mean, in my lifetime, the two-party system has become less and less effective. Used to be a member of a Republican Party, for example, could vote against their president without fear of retaliation, or a Democrat could vote against their president. That's really changed, so I think we're more divided now. The two parties are just so busy demonizing each other that, and that's how they raise money, so nothing gets done. I think I want people to know that they've got a third choice this time, and they don't have to. We can lead America on election night by declaring independence from the two-party system and sending a message to both parties that we're ready for real change.
0: Cohen, a Lemoyne resident with a background in agricultural law, points to partisan polarization as the primary barrier to practical policymaking. In his view, party loyalty prevents lawmakers from reaching common ground on critical issues. Beyond partisan gridlock, Cohen says addressing the national debt and tax policy are top concerns on the campaign trail. As he works his way across the district, Cohen says he's hearing a growing desire from voters to bypass established party platforms. As more data centers moved into communities, questions remained about who should pay for the energy and infrastructure they need. Senator Pete Ricketts is backing a bill aimed at addressing those costs. It fell short in the Senate earlier this week. The Ratepayer Protection Act focuses on the costs coming with large data centers. It would require states to consider standards, making those facilities pay for the additional power and infrastructure they need. Opponents say the bill doesn't go far enough because it would not require states to put those protections in place. Ricketts says those are conversations communities should have before a project moves in.
2: Again, this is why I think communities need to have that information up front before the data center actually comes in, to be able to ask these questions about how much electricity are you going to be using, where's that electricity coming from, how much water are you going to be using, how are you going to conserve that water. These are the types of questions that they can ask up front, and then require data centers to provide that data to be able to hold them accountable for actually living up to what they said they would do.
0: The bill passed the House almost unanimously earlier this month, 417-3. Ricketts says he expects lawmakers to revisit the proposal after the midterm elections. A harrowing scene in Omaha at around 10:15 last night as Tyler Krause miraculously avoids a semi jackknifing on I-80, almost a prelude of what was about to happen with the persistent rain. Record-setting rain in Lincoln as well. More than a dozen people were rescued or helped by first responders in the capital city after a historic downpour of rain brought widespread flooding to southeast Nebraska. Lincoln Fire and Rescue said crews worked overnight conducting water rescues from flooded areas, LFR receiving more than a dozen calls for people trapped in flooded vehicles. The water rescue team helping get around 20 people out of businesses near 11th and Cornhusker Highway last night. The team also using their boat to rescue folks in the area of 9th and Garber Streets, plus Northwest 31st and Airport Road.
3: It's been a busy morning, but you know, we had a new crew. We come in, switch out at 6:37, so we got fresh crews on today. Things happen all through the city all the time, so our crews yesterday were busy, but it's to be expected, and they did a great job.
0: Additional rescues made this morning. Fire officials say residents were stranded, not necessarily because of the rain itself, because runoff is causing streams and creeks to crest. The Salt Creek near Lincoln hitting 25.6 feet, a new all-time record for the river in the capital city. someone who personally

0: largest health insurance through the Affordable Care Act. Some Nebraskans could expect a $500 rebate check. President Trump and the White House say Nebraska is one of 30 states where people paid full premiums for health insurance through the federal program and didn't receive premium assistance. Now, $500 checks are reportedly being sent out starting today, according to the White House. The announcement was made on September 10th, and those who bought the insurance while living in Nebraska or 29 other states are told to expect a check from the Treasury Department in the near future. A county board of commissioners under the recent microscope of state auditor Mike Foley has responded to a recently filed report. The Douglas County Board of Commissioners says they view it as an opportunity to improve their procedures within the General Assistance Program. State law requires each county to provide help for people who are not financially capable of paying for basic necessities such as shelter, utilities, some longer forms of transportation, or personal hygiene items, to name a few. The Douglas County Board says they provided gift cards to Dollar General before the chain was able to sell alcohol or tobacco, and when the store did begin selling those items, the gift cards were already in the hands of recipients over a three-year period. The board also says they have seen their administrative costs going in reverse. And state comparison from Foley's audit is difficult because his office uses a calendar year, not the fiscal year of actual spending. The board would also like more cooperation from the state in regards to access for GAP to have information on what recipients are getting from other organizations across Nebraska. They also believe there's no need for investigation by the Douglas County Sheriff's Office because they say there was no criminal wrongdoing. The county board meets next Tuesday. It's been a Pacific Northwest type couple of weeks here in Nebraska, although the weekend might be getting a little bit more sunshine. Coming up next on NCN, Michael Shively is getting back into the weather mix.
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2: Weather forecast on News Channel Nebraska, and the rain moving out of Nebraska to the east, dissipating a little bit overall, but certainly did exist in Nebraska Wednesday into Thursday morning. Massive flooding across the state, as much as 8 inches of rain in places like Millard, 7.5 to 8 inches there, over 6 inches in Lincoln. I'm sure some isolated areas may have even received more precipitation than that. But right now, nothing in the immediate forecast in terms of precipitation. Still those flood concerns. Some areas of southeast Nebraska will see their area rivers crest tomorrow morning. So if you see water on the road surfaces, turn around, don't drown. Tonight's low temperatures, 42 for Hardicton, 44 in Norfolk, 45 in Hastings. Pretty cool down there in Imperial, 41 the overnight low, so a good cool down across the state overnight. Not expecting precipitation overnight, like I mentioned, but there will be some clouds that develop in the east and in the north. What about tomorrow? High temperatures to the 60s. 65 for O'Neill and Columbus, 67 in Lincoln. A little warmer in Imperial, 71 degrees, 81 expected in both Scotts Bluff and in Chadron, and sunshine across the Cornhusker State on Friday.

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7: Rivals separated by nearly a decade. The two getting the chance to dust off their distaste for one another when their schedules and classifications lined up for a reunion on the gridiron. NCN's Eric McKay has the highlights from Norfolk Catholic and undefeated Pierce.
8: How nice does this sound? Pierce against Norfolk Catholic. First time in 7 years we've been able to say that in high school football. The two rivals doing battle once again in Norfolk on a beautiful Thursday evening in Norfolk, Nebraska. Especially beautiful if you're a Pierce fan. Early on, this offense was chugging along on play action. Brody Schulting to the end zone finds Gavin Lubisher on the touchdown strike. That was the first pass play of the game, by the way. Pierce had marched it down the field with the running game. Running game was working well, but it was setting up pass plays like this. Schulting finding Ethan Clawson on the out route. The junior takes it in. 14-0 Pierce with the lead. Still first quarter. They would extend their lead. This time they would, the running back, score one. 10th rushing touchdown of the year for Connor Jones, the junior. Very impressive on another drive that ends in touchdown for Pierce. They're up 21-0. Norfolk Catholic, though, not going away. It's been a tough year for the Knights. They've played the toughest schedule in the state. Pulling one out of the back of the playbook. The halfback pass ball came out. Refs say play complete. John Hartzell gets the touchdown.

0: touchdown. It's a 14-point game. But Norfolk Catholic, just before the end of the half, would give it up. Pierce on a beautifully run play-action play. Schulting to the near side gets it to Ethan Nordby for his fourth receiving touchdown of the year. Pierce extends their lead right before the half, 28-7. The Jays would pick up where they left off in the second half. They've got a halfback pass of their own. How about Baden Newholfen getting it to Lucas Weber, the sophomore? He had the game-winning 93-yard touchdown reception last week against Lakeview. Has to settle for a 27-yard touchdown there. But it extends Pierce's lead, and they would tack on another, this time on the ground. The first career rushing touchdown for Dylan Braun. And the Blue Jays rolling 40-7. Norfolk Catholic would add a couple of scores late in this game, including Caden Newtzman, the senior, getting in from 1 yard out. But this is all about Pierce. Norfolk Catholic getting a pass play complete to Cordell Borgman on the far sideline. Knights finish strong, but Pierce finishes with the win. The Blue Jays beat Norfolk Catholic for the third straight time. First time that's happened in 23 years. They get the win 40-21.
1: An extended look at your forecast here on News Channel Nebraska. This is the drought monitor, freshly published by the University of Nebraska-Lincoln. But the data is from Tuesday, so this drenching that we just received in southern and eastern Nebraska, not factored in. Still, some improvement. Checking out the map specifically, looking at areas like south of Yankton, Cedar County, Knox County had a one-category improvement. Northwest Nebraska, here north of Shadron, had a one-category improvement. Same with parts of southwest Nebraska, going from moderate drought to just abnormally dry. Unfortunately, still some concerns right here with extreme or even exceptional drought in parts of the Nebraska Panhandle, parts that were spared all of this rain the last few days. Now here's the satellite radar, what was going on in Nebraska until about 7 p.m. Central Time today. Some rain still lingering through parts of southeast Nebraska, Falls City, Richardson County, Pawnee County type of area. Some clouds in the eastern part of the state, miniature systems up in the north. But for the most part, rain has moved out of Nebraska and we expect it to remain that way. Here are the lows overnight, mid-40s basically everywhere in Nebraska, a little bit cooler in Broken Bow and in North Platte. Tonight's conditions, cloudy in the east and the north, partly cloudy some other spots, no rain expected. Tomorrow's highs, 65 for Hartington and Grand Island, 64 in Broken Bow for the high, 69 in Nebraska City, much warmer in the Panhandle, 81 for Scotts Bluff, 81 for Shadron. Tomorrow's conditions, bright and sunny. What about the extended forecast in northwest Nebraska? 80s and sunny. Man, October, who would have thought that's the place to be? The Pine Ridge of Nebraska. Southwest Nebraska, sunshine in store, but the temperature is not quite as warm. In the northeast part of the state, much of the same, just a bit cooler. Those lows getting below 50 almost every night for the next week. High temperatures in the mid-60s to the mid-70s. Central Nebraska, much of the same. Highs getting right around that 70-degree mark, maybe a tad more than that, a little bit warmer come midweek next week. Southeast Nebraska, sunshine in store. Highs in the 60s or mid-70s. Now here's some fun with the rain. Yes, it's been wet. Great question here. Is this a seahorse? I'd say yes. Thank you so much to Kimmy of Dannebrog there in central Nebraska for sending in this photo. Thanks to our sponsor, Obermiller Seamless. You can submit a nomination for Picture of the Week at newschannelnebraska.com.
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1: In Nebraska, volleyball is more than a game. 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
0: Thanks for joining us on News Channel Nebraska. Coming up this hour on NCN, a terrifying scene unfolding on the interstate last night as rains made for slick roads, and one man finds himself lucky to have avoided it all. Flooding was unavoidable after buckets were falling from the skies, up to 10 inches in some places in southeast Nebraska. The state of Colorado asking the Supreme Court for a partial dismissal in the lawsuit filed by Nebraska regarding water flow in an agreement now over 100 years old. One of the alleged victims in the sexual assault scandal at the Kearney YRTC is now taking his case to the federal level. It's been a quarter century since a household dinnertime staple was more or less invented right here in Nebraska. The Huskers hitting the open road this week, making a lengthy trip to the East Coast. First up, a date with Penn State. The clouds breaking up through the afternoon hours and the sun getting a little more shine as we head into the weekend. Michael Shively joins us for the first time this hour with a check of the weather pattern.
2: Dave, the rain moving out of Nebraska after quite a long stay. Here's the satellite radar leading up until about 7 o'clock Central Time tonight, showing it's raining over in the Great Lakes area, not in the Cornhusker State, maybe a little bit of rain in Richardson County, extreme southeast Nebraska, but it's moved through and it's certainly

0: left some rain, as much as 6.5, maybe 8 inches in some places. Still some flood concerns linger overnight. Tonight's lows getting into the 40s everywhere. It's between 40 and 47, so a big cool down. Not expecting rain overnight. Some clouds in the east. Tomorrow, the highs mid-60s for the eastern half of Nebraska. Warmer in the west, 71 in Imperial, 81 in Chadron and Scott's Bluff, and plenty of sunshine on the docket for Friday.
1: Michael, thanks. We'll get back with him later for a longer version of the forecast. For the time being, we're touching on the top stories from around Nebraska.
2: Volunteer or donate, go to
1: a harrowing scene in Omaha at around 10:15 last night as Tyler Krause miraculously avoids a semi jackknifing on I-80. Almost a prelude of what was about to happen with the persistent rain. Record-setting rain in Lincoln as well. More than a dozen people were rescued or helped by first responders in the capital city after a historic downpour of rain brought widespread flooding to southeast Nebraska. Lincoln Fire and Rescue said crews worked overnight conducting water rescues from flooded areas. LFR receiving more than a dozen calls for people trapped in flooded vehicles. The water rescue team helping get around 20 people out of businesses near 11th and Cornhusker Highway last night. The team also using their boat to rescue folks in the area of 9th and Garber Streets, plus Northwest 31st and Airport Road.
3: It's been a busy morning, but you know, we had a new crew. We come in, switch out at 6:37, so we got fresh crews on today. Things happen all through the city all the time, so our crews yesterday were busy, but it's to be expected, and they did a great job.
1: Additional rescues made this morning. Fire officials say residents were stranded, not necessarily because of the rain itself, because runoff is causing streams and creeks to crest. The Salt Creek near Lincoln hitting 25.6 feet, a new all-time record for the river in the capital city. The Big Blue River flooding southeast Nebraska as the last couple of days of rain causing water levels to rise. NCN Zach Polk was in Crete to see the flooding already taking place.
4: The Big Blue River and surrounding creeks are causing some flooding in southeast Nebraska. Flood warnings in effect in Jefferson, Gage, and Saline counties due to the continued rising of the Big Blue River. Emergency manager of Saline and Jefferson counties, John McKee, says right now they are working to make sure the cities are prepared for what's to come and doing their best to keep the public informed.
5: The water still is rising to our north and still coming through, so we expect to see a lot of rise here. So it's kind of given us a chance to do some planning ahead and what roads might close and what, you know, really needs to be looked at and planning with our first responders so they know that they can't go a certain way with the, you know, an ambulance to get to Crete or someplace. And so it's just the wait and see.
4: When events like this happen, things can change in a matter of minutes. You should never underestimate the power of a flooding river and what it can do.
6: The Big Blue River here in Crete, Nebraska, as you can see behind me, continues to rage on and is expected to rise over the next couple of days. John McKee wants everybody to know that they should not be driving around barriers and to stay safe on the roads.
5: If the road is barricade, don't go around it. There's a reason that they put the barricade there. The other one is if there's water on the road, definitely don't drive through it because it's deeper than what you think it might be. And if you go off into the water, it's putting a lot of other people in danger by trying to get to you and rescue you.
4: In Crete, Zach Polk, News Channel Nebraska.
1: 59-year-old man was found clinging to a tree in southeast Nebraska floodwaters this morning. The Oto County Sheriff's Office reports a Louisiana man called it a little after 6 a.m. as he was trapped at a low water crossing about a mile north of Dunbar. Deputies were able to get him strapped until Nebraska City plus Dunbar Fire and Rescue were able to get him out of the water. Authorities say the man was able to get out of his SUV before it got swept away by the raging waters from the North Fork Little Nemaha River. Authorities say they were using drones to find the vehicle. The man was the only person in the SUV and was uninjured. Flood warnings were extended today for rivers in southeast Nebraska following torrential overnight rain heading to an already saturated ground. Warnings were in place for the Big Blue, affecting Seward, Crete, Beatrice, and Barniston, and for the Little Blue River near Fairbury. Lowland flooding was occurring around Turkey Creek at the south edge of DeWitt and was expected to continue until Sunday evening. Rural lowland flooding was taking place along the Big Blue River west of Wilbur in Saline County.

0: The warning on the Big Blue River was extended until Tuesday morning in the Barniston area near the Nebraska-Kansas border. At most locations, minor to moderate flooding was forecasted. In Beatrice, a crest of about 26 feet was forecasted to be reached on the Big Blue River late Saturday night or maybe early Sunday morning, well above the 16-foot flood stage, described as moderate flooding. John McKee, emergency manager in Jefferson and Saline counties, telling NCN this afternoon there is no immediate risk of severe damage, while adding the threat could rise into the weekend based on how the rivers react. Wilbur and Alexandria are some of the places most heavily saturated so far, while DeWitt, Crete, and Fairbury are some of the areas most at risk over the course of the next couple of days. McKee said they're in a wait-and-see status, adding, drivers should always heed barricades and avoid any flooded roads because they could always be deeper than they appear. Adams County Emergency Management had a flood warning in effect for eastern Adams County through the 12 o'clock hour today. Minor flooding reported on some Hastings streets. Nebraska 511 reports Highway 136 getting closed down in Webster County west of Innavale between Road 200 and Michigan Avenue because of flooding. In Grand Island, water is reported on North Deers Avenue and on State Street east of Webb Road. Several southern Nebraska school districts starting late this morning, including Blue Hill, Superior, and Deschler. Cloud man is behind bars with a charge of child abuse resulting in the death of an 8-year-old boy and then lying about it. 36-year-old Tyler Brooks is facing two felonies in Webster County Court. Records show the Webster County Sheriff's Office was called to the hospital in September for a report of a juvenile who had bruises and was unconscious. The story is what happened to the boy while on a late-night fishing trip with the mother and Brooks weren't adding up. After being flown to Kearney and then transferred to Children's Hospital in Omaha, medical professionals shared their belief the injuries were from blunt force trauma. Authorities say Brooks was arrested at 3 p.m. this afternoon by the United States Marshals and is being held in the Smith County, Kansas jail. There's no future court date scheduled yet. A new federal lawsuit alleges an Omaha teen was sexually abused while in state custody at the Youth Rehabilitation Treatment Center in Kearney. The Flatwater Free Press reports this is the first known civil lawsuit tied to a series of sexual abuse allegations at the Kearney facility. The teen is suing seven current and former state employees. The complaint accuses two former employees of sexually abusing him, while five others are accused of dismissing warnings and failing to stop the alleged abuse. The lawsuit also claims the teen was punished after reporting sexual misconduct. One of the former employees named in the suit, Jessica Camacho, is also facing six felony charges and has pleaded not guilty. She has a court hearing next week. DHHS telling Flatwater it cannot comment on pending litigation. The lawsuit seeks a jury trial, compensation, and punitive damages.
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0: are working together to support residents in need. As NCN's Tyler Murphy reports, One Columbus Partnership is making a direct difference for area seniors.
1: For many Nebraska seniors on a fixed income, choosing between paying the electricity bill and buying groceries is a monthly reality. Columbus Area United Way Executive Director Hope

0: Fresh Hour says local organizations noticed a growing problem last year. She says many senior citizens were slipping through the cracks.
1: We have a community task force that meets every month from a variety of different organizations. And out of that, last year we identified that seniors are not able to access certain programs because they don't follow under certain guidelines to access food boxes.
0: To fix that gap, she says local partner agencies stepped in with financial backing to bring monthly distributions of non-perishable food. Columbus ADM plant manager Todd Good says stepping up to help feed the community aligns directly with the company's core mission.
2: Food security is one of the major pillars that we support through ADM Cares across our company. So we felt like this was a perfect event to help promote food security in the community.
0: Fresh Hour says partner groups pick up the food boxes and deliver them directly to the local seniors. She says a single box won't pay for a whole month of groceries, but it helps seniors save money for other important bills.
1: It's not about me, it's not about United Way, it's about us as a community ensuring that everyone has the sources and resources and programs to succeed.
0: The program currently serves 300 households every month. Fresh Hour says they are continuing to pursue grants and corporate sponsorships to ensure the initiative stays sustainable year-round. In Columbus, Tyler Murphy, News Channel Nebraska.
3: Big Zarbin Stock Show wrapping up, and some exhibitors will still be making an impact even after leaving the Grand Island Show Ring. Nearly 90 chickens were bought by the stock show process and donated to Heartland United Way for the second straight year. The whole birds were then taken to a dozen local organizations in the four-county area of Hall, Hamilton, Howard, and Merrick. From there, the local food pantries had the chance to provide a hearty meal or more to help meet a growing need for assistance in central Nebraska communities. Last year, the stock show purchased nearly 180 chickens. It's been a quarter century since the Nebraska Research Project turned an inexpensive piece of beef into one of the country's most popular steaks. The Flatiron Steak was developed after researchers at the University of Nebraska-Lincoln studied individual muscles in the beef chuck. The goal is to find ways to create more value from parts of the animal traditionally used for ground beef. One of those muscles became the Flatiron Steak, which quickly made its way onto restaurant menus, including some of the first in Nebraska.
4: So over the last 25 years, the fact that we've taken this muscle now, the Flatiron, out of the chuck and marketed it as a steak, it's added between $50 to $70 a head value back to the producer. It led to value for the beef producer. It led to value for retailers and restaurant operators that wanted to market a new steak. And it added value to the consumer, giving them this kind of a middle range steak that eats really well.
3: 25 years later, Wagner says the Flatiron has created a significant return for the people who raise the cattle. More than 100 million pounds of Flatiron steak are sold in the U.S. each year, with the cut now available around the globe.
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2: Wacky weather forecast on News Channel Nebraska, and the rain moving out of Nebraska to the east, dissipating a little bit overall, but certainly did exist in Nebraska Wednesday into Thursday morning. Massive flooding across the state, as much as 8 inches of rain in places like Millard, 7.5 to 8 inches there, over 6 inches in Lincoln. I'm sure some isolated areas may have even received more precipitation than that. But right now, nothing in the immediate forecast in terms of precipitation. Still those flood concerns. Some areas of southeast Nebraska will see their area rivers crest tomorrow morning. So if you see water on the road surfaces, turn around. Don't drown. Tonight's low temperatures, 42 for Hardicton, 44 in Norfolk, 45 in Hastings. Pretty cool down there in Imperial, 41 the overnight low. So a good cool down across the state overnight. Not expecting precipitation overnight, like I mentioned, but there will be some clouds that develop in the east and in the north. What about tomorrow? High temperatures to the 60s. 65 for O'Neill and Columbus, 67 in Lincoln. A little warmer in Imperial, 71 degrees, 81 expected in both Scotts Bluff and in Chadron, and sunshine across the Cornhusker State on Friday.
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8: 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As NCN's Brendan Prizman shares, this grant will help the Historical Association renovate some

0: buildings standing tall in Sydney since the 1800s.
1: The Fort Sydney Commander's Home and Museum are over 150 years old now, and they're starting to show their age.
2: Chipboard that needs the appropriate wood and appropriate paints.
1: Luckily for the Cheyenne County Historical Association, they found a new source of funding for any fixes. The National Park Service's Save America's Treasures program has given $200,000 to the CCHA to help preserve and rehabilitate the museums. The application process required convincing the National Park Service that the buildings were significant not just regionally, but nationally as well.
3: It was really quick, but it was also really stressful. So we had to make a really good story.
1: The story was certainly good enough for the National Park Service, which awarded the CCHA the grant last month. Now that they have the money, the group can get started on properly preserving the aged buildings.
3: I'm very confident that we have the right people and that we'll get this done right.
1: Getting it done right means two things. Firstly, making sure the buildings look legitimately nice. Secondly, making sure the buildings look legitimately legitimate.
3: I mean, my dream is that when you walk up this sidewalk, you're walking into a building that you could have seen here in 1871. That's my dream.
4: Now, there is still a lot of work to be done behind me. The damage to the walls is pretty evident. There's some cracks in the foundation at certain points and a lot of water damage both inside and outside this building and the commander's home, which is just catty corner about a block away or so. But now the committee has the funding that they need to get things done and make sure that this portal into the past is preserved for the future. In Sydney, Brendan Prizman, News Channel Nebraska.
0: Mayor Beatrice announcing he will be retiring as mayor at the end of this week. Bob Morgan is retiring effective Friday as he and his wife move out of the community and buy a home in Ashland. City Council President Mike McLean will serve as acting mayor until he's sworn in October 5th and will complete the remainder of Morgan's term. Morgan says he is proud of what the city accomplished during his 4 years in office and will remain available to help city officials as weather and flooding issues develop. At the time taken since an eastern Nebraska city received a federal grant, a human could have walked the planned 9 miles worth of trails some 14,600 times. Alas, the finish line can be seen when it comes to the Project Access York. The city received a federal grant in 2022 for over $15.6 million, and the project remains on schedule when it was laid out several years ago. It's a big one. There will be 9 miles of trails added from almost the interstate all the way to the north end of town. The biggest portion will be a pedestrian bridge crossing Highway 81 from McDonald's on the west side to Wendy's on the east. It's expected to cause a big detour well to the west of York, although it should only be for one day. Bike lanes will also be added to Nebraska Avenue, and there will be markings made on East 8th Street signaling a shared road for cars and bikes. The Nebraska Department of Transportation says construction will start in 2027 following the bid process.
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3: Now let's take an extended look at your forecast here on News Channel Nebraska. This is the drought monitor, freshly published by the University of Nebraska-Lincoln. But the data is from Tuesday, so this drenching that we just received in southern and eastern Nebraska, not factored in. Still, some improvement. Checking out the map specifically, looking at areas like south of Yankton, Cedar County, Knox County had a one category improvement. Northwest Nebraska, here north of Chadron, had a one category improvement. Same with parts of southwest Nebraska, going from moderate drought to just abnormally dry. Unfortunately, still some concerns right here with extreme or even exceptional drought in parts of the Nebraska Panhandle, parts that were spared all of this rain the last few days. Now here's the satellite radar, what was going on in Nebraska until about 7 p.m. Central Time today. Some rain still lingering through parts of southeast Nebraska, Falls City, Richardson County, Pawnee County type of area. Some clouds in the eastern part of the state, miniature systems up in the north. But for the most part, rain has moved out of Nebraska and we expect it to remain that way. Here are the lows overnight, mid-40s. Basically everywhere in Nebraska, a little bit cooler in Broken Bow and in North Platte. Tonight's conditions, cloudy in the east and the north, partly cloudy some other spots, no rain expected. Tomorrow's highs, 65 for Hardington and Grand Island, 64 in Broken Bow for the high, 69 in Nebraska City, much warmer in the Panhandle, 81 for Scotts Bluff, 81 for Chadron. Tomorrow's conditions, bright and sunny. What about the extended forecast in northwest Nebraska? 80s and sunny. Man, October, who would have thought that's the place to be? The Pine Ridge of Nebraska. Southwest Nebraska, sunshine in store, but the temperature is not quite as warm. In the northeast part of the state, much of the same, just a bit cooler. Those lows getting below 50 almost every night for the next week. High temperatures in the mid-60s to the mid-70s. Central Nebraska, much of the same. Highs getting right around that 70-degree mark, maybe a tad more than that, a little bit warmer come midweek next week. Southeast Nebraska, sunshine in store. Highs in the 60s or mid-70s. Now, here's some fun with the rain. Yes, it's been wet. Great question here. Is this a seahorse? I'd say yes. Thank you so much to Kimmy of Dannebrog there in central Nebraska for sending in this photo. Thanks to our sponsor, Obermiller Seamless. You can submit a nomination for Picture of the Week at newschannelnebraska.com.
4: Start for the 12th time in program history. Nebraska is number one in the nation for an all-time leading 129 weeks. Bad news for Penn State and Maryland. In the previous dozen occurrences, the Huskers start off with this record. They've reached 15-0 in 10 of those campaigns. Nebraska's defense has been dominant this season. They enter the match with the best opponent hitting percentage in the nation by 40 points. Picking up a double stuff for you on point two, thanks to Andy Jackson and Virginia Adriano. Harper Murray bringing the juice. She has a team-leading 13 kills, hitting .414 for the match. One of her best performances of the season. First set winding down, the Huskers go to the outside where Terea Sigler is back in action. She closes it out. Sigler with 8 kills and a 500 swinging percentage. Second set, Sigler gets rejected, and Murray

0: somehow pulls it off the court, back into offensive mode. And a long over-the-head pass from Sigler lands to the right arm of Manaya Obeje for the point. Set point in the second, the Black Shorts showing up again. They teamed up for 10 stuffs in the match, and Penn State still hit 260. Nebraska trailing early in the third, and a quick hitter to AJ 15. Oh my gosh, no chance to block this. Jackson downs 11 on 16 cuts with one error, a 625 hitting. Danny Busboom Kelly becomes the fourth fastest coach in D1 history to win 250 matches. Big red in straight sets, 20, 17, 18. They're at Maryland, Saturday, 3 p.m. Central on BTN. Most quarterbacks get to the point of being good because they got a receiver they can rely on. And wideouts need a QB who can get them the rock. The Huskers have it down through four games, as NCN's Jake Bartecki reports, with Anthony Calandria and Quasi Gilmer working on the same page.
1: It's one of the great new quarterback receiver duos in college football. Anthony Calandria, QB, and Quasi Gilmer, the UCLA transfer at wide receiver. The two dazzled this past weekend with a deep ball at Michigan State, and it's quickly becoming one of the Huskers' main sources of offense. Now Quasi Gilmer says that connection began long ago, right when they both came to Lincoln.
2: The moment me and Anthony came here, we just been grinding and working. I guess I saw something that said Quasi's gonna be down there somewhere. So it's just like Anthony and we kind of know where we're gonna be at all times, and we just have that connection.
1: Through four games, Gilmer is clearly Calandria's favorite target. He leads the team in receptions and receiving yards. In the second quarter of Saturday's win over the Spartans, Calandria found his favorite target for a 44-yard deep ball. Offensive coordinator Dana Holgerson loves the chemistry between numbers 3 and 10, but that play was something special.
3: That was probably the best throw and catch I've ever seen. I've seen some good ones. That was exceptional. And for Ant to trigger that thing, the middle of the field was closed. You're not supposed to throw that. But Quasi got on top of him, and so Ant just has that trust with him to where he threw that thing in the back of the end zone. Just a phenomenal catch.
1: And Gilmer doesn't take that lightly, knowing the high-level receivers and quarterbacks Holgerson has had the chance to work with.
2: Sure. I mean, that's a big accomplishment. Just he's been around a lot of great people, a lot of great receivers and quarterbacks, so I definitely like that a lot.
1: Now the Big Red 4-0 for the first time since 2016, a look to keep that connection going this weekend as they welcome Maryland. Kickoff is set for 3 p.m. Covering the Huskers, Jake Bartecki, News Channel Nebraska.
0: Ever-changing landscape happening in college athletics. It makes sense for the seasons to become elongated, giving players and fans more chances to see competition. Nebraska volleyball will be undertaking a tournament during its offseason this spring. An 18 field will be heading to Louisville, Kentucky for a two-day tourney, featuring many of the sport's best college programs. Joining the Huskers are the hosting Cardinals, not to mention Kentucky, Stanford, Pitt, and Wisconsin. Two more teams are being added a little later down the road. Play will consist of two matches on April 10th, and a third the next day in a bracket format. Tickets and a schedule will be released at a later date. Best shooters in the nation resides in Lincoln, and she's being recognized as one of the top players in the Big Ten. Nebraska's own Britt Prince is one of 10 choices to the preseason All-Big Ten women's basketball team. The Elkhorn native averaging 18 points, over 4 assists, and 1.5 steals per game during her sophomore season. The sharp shooting guard hitting on 53.5% of her field goals, good for 5th best in the conference, along with a Big Ten best 91.2 connection rate on free throws. Her 3-point shooting is the best among all returning guards from power conferences at over 45%. Prince is one of 7 juniors on the squad. She'll head to Big Ten Media Days as a representative for Nebraska, along with Logan Nisley and head coach Amy Williams. Softball standout Ella Tinsman is rocking orange and black at the next level, too. The junior announcing this morning she's committed to Oklahoma State to keep on playing softball. Tinsman helping the Tigers to the state tourney each of the past two seasons. This year, Hastings enters the final stretch with a 21-4 record, plus a national ranking from Max Preps. In the circle, Tinsman is 13-1 with a .48 ERA, striking out 189 of the 320 batters she's faced. And at the dish, Tinsman leads the Tigers with 9 dingers through 25 outings. Flood warnings still in effect for portions of southeast Nebraska, and the sun is starting to shine a little bit. How much more can we anticipate this weekend? Michael Shively joins us once again with a look ahead.

0: linger overnight. Tonight's lows getting into the 40s everywhere. It's between 40 and 47, so a big cool down. Not expecting rain overnight, some clouds in the east. Tomorrow, the highs mid-60s for the eastern half of Nebraska. Warmer in the west, 71 in Imperial, 81 in Chadron and Scott's Bluff, and plenty of sunshine on the docket for Friday.
1: Michael, thanks again. He'll be back in less than 10 minutes for another round of forecasting right here on News Channel Nebraska. Limited to one lane this afternoon after a vehicle caught fire. The Nebraska Department of Transportation said the right lane was closed at around 3:30 when flames and thick smoke were seen near the Hampton exit about 6 miles east of Aurora. By 5:30, the vehicle was still on the shoulder and both lanes were running smoothly. Even as a lawsuit has reached the Supreme Court, Nebraska Attorney General Mike Hilgers said it could take years to come to a resolution. The lawsuit in question is the one filed by Nebraska against Colorado. The Nebraska side alleges Colorado is not living up to a compact signed in 1923, which would see Colorado required to allow 120 cubic feet per second during irrigation season from the Platte River. A partial dismissal was filed by Colorado's AG, countering Nebraska's claim of a system being, quote, too complex, end quote, to comply with the compact. Colorado says they use algorithms, models, and ponds to replenish the river when necessary. Colorado argues Nebraska's allegations do not violate the agreement. A ruling has not been made on the motion. Two other claims remain active for Nebraska: the right to build the Perkins County Canal in Colorado and delivering the irrigation flows. Voters in Nebraska's 3rd Congressional District will see a crowded ballot this election with candidates representing several parties. Five candidates are in the running, including Republican incumbent Adrian Smith, Democrat Becky Stille, Legal Marijuana Now Party candidate David Else, and Nebraska Working People Party candidate Macy Budke. Independent candidate Mark Cohen is pitching a different approach altogether. Cohen, who first came to Nebraska through his service in the Air Force, says he believes the two-party political structure is broken.
2: I mean, in my lifetime, the two-party system has become less and less effective. Used to be a member of a Republican Party, for example, could vote against their president without fear of retaliation, or a Democrat could vote against their president. That's really changed, so I think we're more divided now. The two parties are just so busy demonizing each other that, and that's how they raise money, so nothing gets done. I think I want people to know that they've got a third choice this time, and they don't have to. We can lead America on election night by declaring independence from the two-party system and sending a message to both parties that we're ready for real change.
1: Cohen, a Lemoyne resident with a background in agricultural law, points to partisan polarization as the primary barrier to practical policymaking. In his view, party loyalty prevents lawmakers from reaching common ground on critical issues. Beyond partisan gridlock, Cohen says addressing the national debt and tax policy are top concerns on the campaign trail. As he works his way across the district, Cohen says he's hearing a growing desire from voters to bypass established party platforms. As more data centers moved into communities, questions remained about who should pay for the energy and infrastructure they need. Senator Pete Ricketts is backing a bill aimed at addressing those costs. It fell short in the Senate earlier this week. The Ratepayer Protection Act focuses on the costs coming with large data centers. It would require states to consider standards, making those facilities pay for the additional power and infrastructure they need. Opponents say the bill doesn't go far enough because it would not require states to put those protections in place. Ricketts says those are conversations communities should have before a project moves in.
3: Again, this is why I think communities need to have that information up front before the data center actually comes in, to be able to ask these questions about how much electricity are you going to be using, where is that electricity coming from, how much water are you going to be using, how are you going to conserve that water. These are the types of questions that they can ask up front, and then require data centers to provide that data to be able to hold them accountable for actually living up to what they said they would do.
1: The bill passed the House almost unanimously earlier this month, 417-3. Ricketts says he expects lawmakers to revisit the proposal after the midterm elections. A harrowing scene in Omaha at around 10:15 last night as Tyler Krause miraculously avoids a semi jackknifing on I-80, almost a prelude of what was about to happen with the persistent rain. Record-setting rain in Lincoln as well. More than a dozen people were rescued or helped by first responders in the capital city after a historic downpour of rain brought widespread flooding to southeast Nebraska. Lincoln Fire and Rescue said crews worked overnight conducting

0: water rescues from flooded areas. LFR receiving more than a dozen calls for people trapped in flooded vehicles. The water rescue team helping get around 20 people out of businesses near 11th and Cornhusker Highway last night. The team also using their boat to rescue folks in the area of 9th and Garber Streets, plus Northwest 31st and Airport Road.
1: It's been a busy morning, but you know, we had a new crew. We come in, switch out at 6:37, so we got fresh crews on today. Things happen all through the city all the time, so our crews yesterday were busy, but it's to be expected, and they did a great job.
0: Additional rescues made this morning. Fire officials say residents were stranded, not necessarily because of the rain itself, because runoff is causing streams and creeks to crest. The Salt Creek near Lincoln hitting 25.6 feet, a new all-time record for the river in the capital city. Someone who purchased health insurance through the Affordable Care Act. Some Nebraskans could expect a $500 rebate check. President Trump in the White House say Nebraska is one of 30 states where people paid full premiums for health insurance through the federal program and didn't receive premium assistance. Now, $500 checks are reportedly being sent out starting today, according to the White House. The announcement was made on September 10th, and those who bought the insurance while living in Nebraska or 29 other states are told to expect a check from the Treasury Department in the near future. A county board of commissioners under the recent microscope of state auditor Mike Foley has responded to a recently filed report. The Douglas County Board of Commissioners says they view it as an opportunity to improve their procedures within the general assistance program. State law requires each county to provide help for people who are not financially capable of paying for basic necessities such as shelter, utilities, some longer forms of transportation, or personal hygiene items, to name a few. The Douglas County Board says they provided gift cards to Dollar General before the chain was able to sell alcohol or tobacco, and when the store did begin selling those items, the gift cards were already in the hands of recipients over a three-year period. The board also says they have seen their administrative costs going in reverse. And state comparison from Foley's audit is difficult because his office used a calendar year, not the fiscal year of actual spending. The board would also like more cooperation from the state in regards to access for GAP to have information on what recipients are getting from other organizations across Nebraska. They also believe there's no need for investigation by the Douglas County Sheriff's Office because they say there was no criminal wrongdoing. The county board meets next Tuesday. It's been a Pacific Northwest type couple of weeks here in Nebraska, although the weekend might be getting a little bit more sunshine. Coming up next on NCN, Michael Shively is getting back into the weather mix.
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3: A look at your AccuWeather forecast on News Channel Nebraska, and the rain moving out of Nebraska to the east, dissipating a little bit overall, but certainly did exist in Nebraska Wednesday into Thursday morning. Massive flooding across the state, as much as 8 inches of rain in places like Millard, 7.5 to 8 inches there, over 6 inches in Lincoln. I'm sure some isolated areas may have even received more precipitation than that. But right now, nothing in the immediate forecast in terms of precipitation. Still those flood concerns. Some areas of southeast Nebraska will see their area rivers crest tomorrow morning. So if you see water on the road surfaces, turn around, don't drown. Tonight's low temperature is 42 for Hardicton, 44 in Norfolk, 45 in Hastings. Pretty cool down there in Imperial, 41 the overnight low, so a good cool down across the state overnight. Not expecting precipitation overnight.

0: like I mentioned, but there will be some clouds that develop in the east and in the north. What about tomorrow? High temperatures to the 60s. 65 for O'Neill and Columbus, 67 in Lincoln. A little warmer in Imperial, 71 degrees, 81 expected in both Scotts Bluff and in Chadron, and sunshine across the Cornhusker State on Friday.
1: Boundaries and consent can differ greatly from person to person, and it's important to establish those boundaries with the person you're seeing.
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9: I love sports because I'm competitive by nature, and I've seen myself grow from playing sports. I've become a better person because of sports, and it builds not only mental toughness, but physical toughness as well.
10: Hey, my name is Brandon Axmit, and I am the director of sports content for News Channel Nebraska.
9: You know, that feeling when you win and you know that all that hard work paid off and you see the end product because of all the hard work you put in, that is something that is so, so rewarding. I played all through high school, so I did the football, basketball, baseball in high school. Went to college, then realizing there was an avenue to make a living covering something that I've played and love and enjoy.
10: It sometimes still doesn't feel real to me that I will get to sit under those lights on a Friday night and get to announce a game.
9: And I think to myself, I am getting paid to sit here and watch and talk about sports. It's something that I'm never going to take lightly or take for granted because it means that much. We want to showcase the state's best athletes. We want to have the best storylines. We want to have human interest aspects. And we want to tell those stories on News Channel Nebraska by televising the game and also letting our viewers know why this game matters and who are the key players and contributors in that specific contest.
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12: Long time Northeast Nebraska rivals separated by nearly a decade. The two getting the chance to dust off their distaste for one another when their schedules and classifications lined up for a reunion on the gridiron. NCN's Eric McKay has the highlights from Norfolk Catholic and undefeated Pierce.
13: Well, how nice does this sound? Pierce against Norfolk Catholic. First time in 7 years we've been able to say that in high school football. The two rivals doing battle once again in Norfolk on a beautiful Thursday evening in Norfolk, Nebraska. As

0: especially beautiful if you're a Pierce fan. Early on, this offense was chugging along on play action. Brody Schulting to the end zone finds Gavin Lubischer on the touchdown strike. That was the first pass play of the game, by the way. Pierce had marched it down the field with the running game. Running game was working well, but it was setting up pass plays like this. Schulting finding Ethan Clawson on the out route. The junior takes it in. 14-0 Pierce with the lead. Still first quarter. They would extend their lead. This time they would let the running back score one. 10th rushing touchdown of the year for Connor Jones, the junior. Very impressive on another drive that ends in touchdown for Pierce. They're up 21-0. Norfolk Catholic, though, not going away. It's been a tough year for the Knights. They've played the toughest schedule in the state. Pulling one out of the back of the playbook. The halfback pass ball came out. Refs say play complete. John Hartzell gets the touchdown. It's a 14-point game. The Norfolk Catholic, just before the end of the half, would give it up. Pierce on a beautifully run play-action play. Schulting to the near side gets it to Ethan Nordby for his fourth receiving touchdown of the year. Pierce extends their lead right before the half, 28-7. The Jays would pick up where they left off in the second half. They've got a halfback pass of their own. How about Baden Newholfen getting it to Lucas Weber, the sophomore? He had the game-winning 93-yard touchdown reception last week against Lakeview. Has to settle for a 27-yard touchdown there. But it extends Pierce's lead, and they would tack on another. This time on the ground, the first career rushing touchdown for Dylan Braun. And the Blue Jays rolling 40-7. Norfolk Catholic would add a couple of scores late in this game, including Caden Newtzman, the senior, getting in from 1 yard out. But this is all about Pierce. Norfolk Catholic getting a pass play complete to Cordell Borgman on the far sideline. Knights finish strong, but Pierce finishes with the win. The Blue Jays beat Norfolk Catholic for the third straight time. First time that's happened in 23 years. They get the win 40-21.
1: Now let's take an extended look at your forecast here on News Channel Nebraska. This is the drought monitor, freshly published by the University of Nebraska-Lincoln. But the data is from Tuesday, so this drenching that we just received in southern and eastern Nebraska, not factored in. Still, some improvement. Checking out the map specifically, looking at areas like south of Yankton, Cedar County, Knox County had a one-category improvement. Northwest Nebraska, here north of Chadron, had a one-category improvement. Same with parts of southwest Nebraska, going from moderate drought to just abnormally dry. Unfortunately, still some concerns right here with extreme or even exceptional drought in parts of the Nebraska Panhandle, parts that were spared all of this rain the last few days. Now here's the satellite radar, what was going on in Nebraska until about 7 p.m. Central Time today. Some rain still lingering through parts of southeast Nebraska, Falls City, Richardson County, Pawnee County type of area. Some clouds in the eastern part of the state, miniature systems up in the north. But for the most part, rain has moved out of Nebraska, and we expect it to remain that way. Here are the lows overnight. Mid-40s basically everywhere in Nebraska. A little bit cooler in Broken Bow and in North Platte. Tonight's conditions: cloudy in the east and the north, partly cloudy some other spots, no rain expected. Tomorrow's highs, 65 for Hardington and Grand Island, 64 in Broken Bow for the high, 69 in Nebraska City, much warmer in the Panhandle, 81 for Scotts Bluff, 81 for Chadron. Tomorrow's conditions, bright and sunny. What about the extended forecast in northwest Nebraska? 80s and sunny. Man, October, who would have thought that's the place to be? The Pine Ridge of Nebraska. Southwest Nebraska, sunshine in store, but the temperature is not quite as warm. In the northeast part of the state, much of the same, just a bit cooler. Those lows getting below 50 almost every night for the next week. High temperatures in the mid-60s to the mid-70s. Central Nebraska, much of the same. Highs getting right around that 70-degree mark, maybe a tad more than that, a little bit warmer come midweek next week. Southeast Nebraska, sunshine in store. highs in

0: the 60s or mid 70s. Now, here's some fun with the rain. Yes, it's been wet. Great question here. Is this a seahorse? I'd say yes. Thank you so much to Kimmy of Dannebrog there in central Nebraska for sending in this photo. Thanks to our sponsor, Obermiller Seamless. You can submit a nomination for Picture of the Week at newschannelnebraska.com.
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0: In Nebraska, volleyball is more than a game. It's part of who we are. And this Friday, Big East Volleyball takes center court on NCN. 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
1: Thanks for joining us on News Channel Nebraska. Coming up this hour on NCN, a terrifying scene unfolding on the interstate last night as rains made for slick roads, and one man finds himself lucky to have avoided it all. Flooding was unavoidable after buckets were falling from the skies, up to 10 inches in some places in southeast Nebraska. The state of Colorado asking the Supreme Court for a partial dismissal in the lawsuit filed by Nebraska regarding water flow in an agreement now over 100 years

0: years old. One of the alleged victims in the sexual assault scandal at the Kearney YRTC is now taking his case to the federal level. It's been a quarter century since a household dinnertime staple was more or less invented right here in Nebraska. The Huskers hitting the open road this week, making a lengthy trip to the East Coast. First up, a date with Penn State. The clouds breaking up through the afternoon hours and the sun getting a little more shine as we head into the weekend. Michael Shively joins us for the first time this hour with a check of the weather pattern.
1: Dave, the rain moving out of Nebraska after quite a long stay. Here's the satellite radar leading up until about 7 o'clock Central Time tonight, showing it's raining over in the Great Lakes area, not in the Cornhusker State. Maybe a little bit of rain in Richardson County, extreme southeast Nebraska, but it's moved through and it's certainly left some rain, as much as 6.5, maybe 8 inches in some places. Still some flood concerns linger overnight. Tonight's lows getting into the 40s everywhere. It's between 40 and 47, so a big cool down. Not expecting rain overnight, some clouds in the east. Tomorrow, the highs mid-60s for the eastern half of Nebraska. Warmer in the west, 71 in Imperial, 81 in Chadron and Scott's Bluff, and plenty of sunshine on the docket for Friday.
0: Michael, thanks. We'll get back with him later for a longer version of the forecast. For the time being, we're touching on the top stories from around Nebraska.
2: Volunteer or donate, go to
0: a harrowing scene in Omaha at around 10:15 last night as Tyler Krause miraculously avoids a semi jackknifing on I-80. Almost a prelude of what was about to happen with the persistent rain. Record-setting rain in Lincoln as well. More than a dozen people were rescued or helped by first responders in the capital city after a historic downpour of rain brought widespread flooding to southeast Nebraska. Lincoln Fire and Rescue said crews worked overnight conducting water rescues from flooded areas, LFR receiving more than a dozen calls for people trapped in flooded vehicles. The water rescue team helping get around 20 people out of businesses near 11th and Cornhusker Highway last night. The team also using their boat to rescue folks in the area of 9th and Garber Streets, plus Northwest 31st and Airport Road.
3: It's been a busy morning, but you know, we had a new crew. We come in, switch out at 6:37, so we got fresh crews on today. Things happen all through the city all the time, so our crews yesterday were busy, but it's to be expected, and they did a great job.
0: Additional rescues made this morning. Fire officials say residents were stranded, not necessarily because of the rain itself, because runoff is causing streams and creeks to crest. The Salt Creek near Lincoln hitting 25.6 feet, a new all-time record for the river in the capital city. The Big Blue River flooding southeast Nebraska as the last couple of days of rain causing water levels to rise. NCN's Zach Polk was in Crete to see the flooding already taking place.
4: The Big Blue River and surrounding creeks are causing some flooding in southeast Nebraska. Flood warnings in effect in Jefferson, Gage, and Saline counties due to the continued rising of the Big Blue River. Emergency manager of Saline and Jefferson counties, John McKee, says right now they are working to make sure the cities are prepared for what's to come and doing their best to keep the public informed.
5: The water still is rising to our north and still coming through, so we expect to see a lot of rise here. So it's kind of given us a chance to do some planning ahead and what roads might close and what, you know, really needs to be looked at and planning with our first responders so they know that they can't go a certain way with the, you know, an ambulance to get to Crete or someplace. And so it's just the wait and see.
4: When events like this happen, things can change in a matter of minutes. You should never underestimate the power of a flooding river and what it can do. The Big Blue River here in Crete, Nebraska, as you can see behind me, continues to rage on and is expected to rise over the next couple of days. John McKee wants everybody to know that they should not be driving around barriers and to stay safe on the roads.
5: If the road is barricade, don't go around it. There's a reason that they put the barricade there. The other one is if there's water on the road, definitely don't drive through it because it's deeper than what you think it might be. And if you go off into the water, it's putting a lot of other people in danger by trying to get to you and rescue you.
4: In Crete, Zach Polk, News Channel Nebraska.
0: 59-year-old man was found

0: clinging to a tree in southeast Nebraska floodwaters this morning. The Otoe County Sheriff's Office reports a Louisiana man called it a little after 6 a.m. as he was trapped at a low water crossing about a mile north of Dunbar. Deputies were able to get him strapped until Nebraska City plus Dunbar Fire and Rescue were able to get him out of the water. Authorities say the man was able to get out of his SUV before it got swept away by the raging waters from the North Fork Little Nemaha River. Authorities say they were using drones to find the vehicle. The man was the only person in the SUV and was uninjured. Flood warnings were extended today for rivers in southeast Nebraska following torrential overnight rain heading to an already saturated ground. Warnings were in place for the Big Blue, affecting Seward, Crete, Beatrice, and Barniston, and for the Little Blue River near Fairbury. Lowland flooding was occurring around Turkey Creek at the south edge of DeWitt and was expected to continue until Sunday evening. Rural lowland flooding was taking place along the Big Blue River west of Wilbur in Saline County. The warning on the Big Blue River was extended until Tuesday morning in the Barniston area near the Nebraska-Kansas border. At most locations, minor to moderate flooding was forecasted. In Beatrice, a crest of about 26 feet was forecasted to be reached on the Big Blue River late Saturday night or maybe early Sunday morning, well above the 16-foot flood stage, described as moderate flooding. John McKee, emergency manager in Jefferson and Saline counties, telling NCN this afternoon there is no immediate risk of severe damage, while adding the threat could rise into the weekend based on how the rivers react. Wilbur and Alexandria are some of the places most heavily saturated so far, while DeWitt, Crete, and Fairbury are some of the areas most at risk over the course of the next couple of days. McKee said they're in a wait-and-see status, adding, drivers should always heed barricades and avoid any flooded roads because they could always be deeper than they appear. Adams County Emergency Management had a flood warning in effect for eastern Adams County through the 12 o'clock hour today. Minor flooding reported on some Hastings streets. Nebraska 511 reports Highway 136 getting closed down in Webster County west of Innavale between Road 200 and Michigan Avenue because of flooding. In Grand Island, water is reported on North Deers Avenue and on State Street east of Webb Road. Several southern Nebraska school districts starting late this morning, including Blue Hill, Superior, and Deschler. Cloud man is behind bars with a charge of child abuse resulting in the death of an 8-year-old boy and then lying about it. 36-year-old Tyler Brooks is facing two felonies in Webster County Court. Records show the Webster County Sheriff's Office was called to the hospital in September for a report of a juvenile who had bruises and was unconscious. The story is what happened to the boy while on a late-night fishing trip with the mother and Brooks weren't adding up. After being flown to Kearney and then transferred to Children's Hospital in Omaha, medical professionals shared their belief the injuries were from blunt force trauma. Authorities say Brooks was arrested at 3 p.m. this afternoon by the United States Marshals and is being held in the Smith County, Kansas jail. There's no future court date scheduled yet. A new federal lawsuit alleges an Omaha teen was sexually abused while in state custody at the Youth Rehabilitation Treatment Center in Kearney. The Flatwater Free Press reports this is the first known civil lawsuit tied to a series of sexual abuse allegations at the Kearney facility. The teen is suing seven current and former state employees. The complaint accuses two former employees of sexually abusing him, while five others are accused of dismissing warnings and failing to stop the alleged abuse. The lawsuit also claims the teen was punished after reporting sexual misconduct. One of the former employees named in the suit, Jessica Camacho, is also facing six felony charges and has pleaded not guilty. She has a court hearing next week. DHHS telling Flatwater it cannot comment on pending litigation. The lawsuit seeks a jury trial, compensation, and punitive damages.
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2: 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As NCN's Tyler Murphy reports, One Columbus Partnership is making a direct difference for area seniors.
3: For many Nebraska seniors on a fixed income, choosing between paying the electricity bill and buying groceries is a monthly reality. Columbus Area United Way Executive Director Hope Freshour says local organizations noticed a growing problem last year. She says many senior citizens were slipping through the cracks.
4: We have a community task force that meets every month from a variety of different organizations. And out of that, last year we identified that seniors are not able to access certain programs because they don't follow under certain guidelines to access food boxes.
3: To fix that gap, she says local partner agencies stepped in with financial backing to bring monthly distributions of non-perishable food. Columbus ADM plant manager Todd Good says stepping up to help feed the community aligns directly with the company's core mission.
5: Food security is one of the major pillars that we support through ADM Cares across our company. So we felt like this was a perfect event to help promote food security in the community.
3: Fresh Hour says partner groups pick up the food boxes and deliver them directly to the local seniors. She says a single box won't pay for a whole month of groceries, but it helps seniors save money for other important bills.
4: It's not about me, it's not about United Way, it's about us as a community ensuring that everyone has the sources and resources and programs to succeed.
3: The program currently serves 300 households every month. Fresh Hour says they are continuing to pursue grants and corporate sponsorships to ensure the initiative stays sustainable year-round. In Columbus, Tyler Murphy, News Channel Nebraska.
2: Big Zarbin Stock Show wrapping up, and some exhibitors will still be making an impact even after leaving the Grand Island Show Ring. Nearly 90 chickens were bought by the stock show process and donated to Heartland United Way for the second straight year. The whole birds were then taken to a dozen local organizations in the four-county area of Hall, Hamilton, Howard, and Merrick. From there, the local food pantries had the chance to provide a hearty meal or more to help meet a growing need for assistance in central Nebraska communities. Last year, the stock show purchased nearly 180 chickens. It's been a quarter century since the Nebraska Research Project turned an inexpensive piece of beef into one of the country's most popular steaks. The Flatiron Steak was developed after researchers at the University of Nebraska-Lincoln studied individual muscles in the beef chuck. The goal is to find ways to create more value from parts of the animal traditionally used for ground beef. One of those muscles became the Flatiron Steak, which quickly made its way onto restaurant menus, including some of the first in Nebraska.
6: So over the last 25 years, the fact that we've taken this muscle now, the flat iron, out of the chuck and marketed it as a steak, it's added between $50 to $70 a head value back to the producer. It led to value for the beef producer. It led to value for retailers and restaurant operators that wanted to market a new steak. And it added value to the consumer, giving them this kind of a middle range steak that eats really well.
2: 25 years later, Wagner says the flat iron has created a significant return for the people who raise the cattle. More than 100 million pounds of flat iron steak are sold in the U.S. each year, with the cut now available around the globe.
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6: AccuWeather weather forecast on News Channel Nebraska, and the rain moving out of Nebraska to the east, dissipating a little bit overall, but certainly did exist in Nebraska Wednesday into Thursday morning. Massive flooding across the state, as much as 8 inches of rain in places like Millard, 7.5 to 8 inches there, over 6 inches in Lincoln. I'm sure some isolated areas may have even received more precipitation than that. But right now, nothing in the immediate forecast in terms of precipitation. Still those flood concerns. Some areas of southeast Nebraska will see their area rivers crest tomorrow morning. So if you see water on the road surfaces, turn around, don't drown. Tonight's low temperatures, 42 for Hardicton, 44 in Norfolk, 45 in Hastings. Pretty cool down there in Imperial, 41 the overnight low. So a good cool down across the state overnight. Not expecting precipitation overnight, like I mentioned, but there will be some clouds that develop in the east and in the north. What about tomorrow? High temperatures to the 60s, 65 for O'Neill and Columbus, 67 in Lincoln. A little warmer in Imperial, 71 degrees, 81 expected in both Scotts Bluff and in Chadron, and sunshine across the Cornhusker State on Friday.
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3: And receiving a $200,000 grant from the National Park Service. As NCN's Brendan Prizman shares, this grant will help the Historical Association renovate some buildings standing tall in Sydney since the 1800s.
4: The Fort Sydney Commander's Home and Museum are over 150 years old now, and they're starting to show their age.
5: Chipboard that needs the appropriate wood and appropriate paints.
4: Luckily for the Cheyenne County Historical Association, they found a new source of funding for any fixes. The National Park Service's Save America's Treasures program has given $200,000 to the CCHA to help preserve and rehabilitate the museums. The application process required convincing the National Park Service that the buildings were significant not just regionally, but nationally as well.
6: It was really quick, but it was also really stressful. So we had to make a really good story.
4: The story was certainly good enough for the National Park Service, which awarded the CCHA the grant last month. Now that they have the money, the group can get started on properly preserving the aged buildings.
6: I'm very confident that we have the right people and that we'll get this done right.
4: Getting it done right means two things. Firstly, making sure the buildings look legitimately nice. Secondly, making sure the buildings look legitimately legitimate.
6: I mean, my dream is that when you walk up this sidewalk, you're walking into a building that you could have seen here in 1871. That's my dream.
7: Now, there is still a lot of work to be done behind me. The damage to the walls is pretty evident. There's some cracks in the foundation at certain points and a lot of water damage both inside and outside this building and the commander's home, which is just catty corner about a block away or so. But now the committee has the funding that they need to get things done and make sure that this portal into the past is preserved for the future. In Sydney, Brendan Prizman, News Channel Nebraska.
3: Mayor Beatrice announcing he will be retiring as mayor at the end of this week. Bob Morgan is retiring effective Friday as he and his wife move out of the community and buy a home in Ashland. City Council President Mike McLean will serve as acting mayor until he's sworn in October 5th and will complete the remainder of Morgan's term. Morgan says he is proud of what the city accomplished during his 4 years in office and will remain available to help city officials as weather and flooding issues develop. With the time taken since an eastern Nebraska city received a federal grant, a human could have walked the planned 9 miles worth of trails some 14,600 times. Alas, the finish line can be seen when it comes to the Project Access York. The city received a federal grant in 2022 for over $15.6 million, and the project remains on schedule when it was laid out several years ago. It's a big one. There will be 9 miles of trails added from almost the interstate all the way to the north end of town. The biggest portion will be a pedestrian bridge crossing Highway 81 from McDonald's on the west side to Wendy's on the east. It's expected to cause a big detour well to the west of York, although it should only be for 1 day. Bike lanes will also be added to Nebraska Avenue, and there will be markings made on East 8th Street signaling a shared road for cars and bikes. The Nebraska Department of Transportation says construction will start in 2027 following the bid process.
8: Nebraska. Nebraska is beautiful. Nebraska is home. 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With bureaus spanning the entire state, we can tell the story of Nebraska better than anyone else. This is Nebraska, and Nebraska is home.
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6: Ended look at your forecast here on News Channel Nebraska. This is the drought monitor, freshly published by the University of Nebraska-Lincoln. But the data is from Tuesday, so this drenching that we just received in southern and eastern Nebraska, not factored in. Still, some improvement. Checking out the map specifically, looking at areas like south of Yankton, Cedar County, Knox County had a one category improvement. Northwest Nebraska, here north of Shadron, had a one category improvement. Same with parts of southwest Nebraska, going from moderate drought to just abnormally dry. Unfortunately, still some concerns right here with extreme or even exceptional drought in parts of the Nebraska Panhandle, parts that were spared all of this rain the last few days. Now, here's the satellite radar, what was going on in Nebraska until about 7 p.m. Central Time today. Some rain still lingering through parts of southeast Nebraska, Falls City, Richardson County, Pawnee County type of area. Some clouds in the eastern part of the state, miniature systems up in the north. But for the most part, rain has moved out of Nebraska, and we expect it to remain that way. Here are the lows overnight, mid-40s. Basically everywhere in Nebraska, a little bit cooler in Broken Bow and in North Platte. Tonight's conditions, cloudy in the east and the north, partly cloudy some other spots, no rain expected. Tomorrow's highs, 65 for Hartington and Grand Island, 64 in Broken Bow for the high, 69 in Nebraska City, much warmer in the Panhandle, 81 for Scotts Bluff, 81 for Shadron. Tomorrow's conditions, bright and sunny. What about the extended forecast in northwest Nebraska? 80s and sunny. Man, October, who would have thought that's the place to be? The Pine Ridge of Nebraska. Southwest Nebraska, sunshine in store, but the temperature is not quite as warm. In the northeast part of the state, much of the same, just a bit cooler. Those lows getting below 50 almost every night for the next week. High temperatures in the mid-60s to the mid-70s. Central Nebraska, much of the same. Highs getting right around that 70-degree mark, maybe a tad more than that, a little bit warmer come midweek next week. Southeast Nebraska, sunshine in store. Highs in the 60s or mid-70s. Now, here's some fun with the rain. Yes, it's been wet. Great question here. Is this a seahorse? I'd say yes. Thank you so much to Kimmy of Dannebrog there in central Nebraska for sending in this photo. Thanks to our sponsor, Obermiller Seamless. You can submit a nomination for Picture of the Week at newschannelnebraska.com.

0: but for the 12th time in program history, Nebraska is number one in the nation for an all-time leading 129 weeks. Bad news for Penn State and Maryland. In the previous dozen occurrences, the Huskers start off with this record. They've reached 15-0 in 10 of those campaigns. Nebraska's defense has been dominant this season. They enter the match with the best opponent hitting percentage in the nation by 40 points. Picking up a double stuff for you on point two, thanks to Andy Jackson and Virginia Adriano. Harper Murray bringing the juice. She has a team-leading 13 kills, hitting 414 for the match. One of her best performances of the season. First set winding down, the Huskers go to the outside where Terea Sigler is back in action. She closes it out. Sigler with 8 kills and a 500 swinging percentage. Second set, Sigler gets rejected and Murray somehow pulls it off the court, back into offensive mode. And a long over-the-head pass from Sigler lands to the right arm of Manaya Obeje for the point. Set point in the second, the Black Shorts showing up again. They teamed up for 10 stuffs in the match, and Penn State still hit 260. Nebraska trailing early in the third, and a quick hitter to AJ 15. Oh my gosh, no chance to block this. Jackson downs 11 on 16 cuts with one error, a 625 hitting. Danny Busboom-Kelly becomes the fourth fastest coach in D1 history to win 250 matches. Big red in straight sets, 20, 17, 18. They're at Maryland, Saturday, 3 p.m. Central on BTN. Most quarterbacks get to the point of being good because they got a receiver they can rely on. And wideouts need a QB who can get them the rock. The Huskers have it down through four games, as NCN's Jake Bartecki reports, with Anthony Calandria and Quasi Gilmer working on the same page.
1: It's one of the great new quarterback receiver duos in college football. Anthony Calandria, QB, and Quasi Gilmer, the UCLA transfer at wide receiver. The two dazzled this past weekend with a deep ball at Michigan State, and it's quickly becoming one of the Huskers' main sources of offense. Now Quasi Gilmer says that connection began long ago, right when they both came to Lincoln.
2: The moment me and Anthony came here, we just been grinding and working. I guess I saw something that said Quasi's gonna be down there somewhere. So it's just like Anthony and we kind of know where we're gonna be at all times, and we just have that connection.
1: Through four games, Gilmer is clearly Calandria's favorite target. He leads the team in receptions and receiving yards. In the second quarter of Saturday's win over the Spartans, Calandria found his favorite target for a 44-yard deep ball. Offensive coordinator Dana Holgerson loves the chemistry between numbers 3 and 10, but that play was something special.
3: That was probably the best throw and catch I've ever seen. I've seen some good ones. That was exceptional. And for Ant to trigger that thing, the middle of the field was closed. You're not supposed to throw that. But Quasi got on top of him, and so Ant just has that trust with him to where he threw that thing in the back of the end zone. Just a phenomenal catch.
1: And Gilmer doesn't take that lightly, knowing the high-level receivers and quarterbacks Holgerson has had the chance to work with.
2: So, I mean, that's a big accomplishment. He's been around a lot of great people, a lot of great receivers and quarterbacks, so I definitely like that a lot.
1: Now the Big Red 4-0 for the first time since 2016 will look to keep that connection going this weekend as they welcome Maryland. Kickoff is set for 3 p.m. Covering the Huskers, Jake Bartecki, News Channel Nebraska.
0: Ever-changing landscape happening in college athletics. It makes sense for the seasons to become elongated, giving players and fans more chances to see competition. Nebraska volleyball will be undertaking a tournament during its offseason this spring. An 18 field will be heading to Louisville, Kentucky for a two-day tourney, featuring many of the sport's best college programs. Joining the Huskers are the hosting Cardinals, not to mention Kentucky, Stanford, Pitt, and Wisconsin. Two more teams are being added a little later down the road. Play will consist of two matches on April 10th, and a third the next day in a bracket format. Tickets and a schedule will be released at a later date. The best shooters in the nation resides in Lincoln, and she's being recognized as one of the top players in the Big Ten. Nebraska's own Britt Prince is one of 10 choices to the preseason All-Big Ten women's basketball team. The Elkhorn native averaging 18 points, over 4 assists, and 1.5 steals per game during her sophomore season. The sharp shooting guard hitting on 53.5% of her field goals, good for 5th best in the conference, along with a Big Ten best 91.2 connection rate on free throws. Her 3-point shooting is the best among all returning guards from power conferences at over 45%. Prince is one of 7 juniors on the squad. She'll head to Big Ten Media Days as a representative for Nebraska, along with Logan Nisley and head coach Amy Williams. Softball standout Ella Tinsman

0: 320 batters she's faced. And at the dish, Tinsman leads the Tigers with 9 dingers through 25 outings. Flood warnings still in effect for portions of southeast Nebraska, and the sun is starting to shine a little bit. How much more can we anticipate this weekend? Michael Shively joins us once again with a look ahead.
1: Dave, the rain moving out of Nebraska after quite a long stay. Here's the satellite radar leading up until about 7 o'clock Central Time tonight, showing it's raining over in the Great Lakes area, not in the Cornhusker State. Maybe a little bit of rain in Richardson County, extreme southeast Nebraska, but it's moved through and it's certainly left some rain, as much as 6.5, maybe 8 inches in some places. Still some flood concerns linger overnight. Tonight's lows getting into the 40s everywhere. It's between 40 and 47, so a big cool down. Not expecting rain overnight. Some clouds in the east. Tomorrow, the highs mid-60s for the eastern half of Nebraska. Warmer in the west, 71 in Imperial, 81 in Chadron and Scott's Bluff, and plenty of sunshine on the docket for Friday.
0: Michael, thanks again. He'll be back in less than 10 minutes for another round of forecasting right here on News Channel Nebraska. Limited to one lane this afternoon after a vehicle caught fire. The Nebraska Department of Transportation said the right lane was closed at around 3:30 when flames and thick smoke were seen near the Hampton exit about 6 miles east of Aurora. By 5:30, the vehicle was still on the shoulder and both lanes were running smoothly. Even as the lawsuit has reached the Supreme Court, Nebraska Attorney General Mike Hilger said it could take years to come to a resolution. The lawsuit in question is the one filed by Nebraska against Colorado. The Nebraska side alleges Colorado is not living up to a compact signed in 1923, which would see Colorado required to allow 120 cubic feet per second during irrigation season from the Platte River. A partial dismissal was filed by Colorado's AG, countering Nebraska's claim of a system being, quote, too complex, end quote, to comply with the compact. Colorado says they use algorithms, models, and ponds to replenish the river when necessary. Colorado argues Nebraska's allegations do not violate the agreement. A ruling has not been made on the motion. Two other claims remain active for Nebraska: the right to build the Perkins County Canal in Colorado and delivering the irrigation flows. Voters in Nebraska's 3rd Congressional District will see a crowded ballot this election with candidates representing several parties. 5 candidates are in the running, including Republican incumbent Adrian Smith, Democrat Becky Stille, Legal Marijuana Now Party candidate David Else, and Nebraska Working People Party candidate Macy Budke. Independent candidate Mark Cohen is pitching a different approach altogether. Cohen, who first came to Nebraska through his service in the Air Force, says he believes the two-party political structure is broken.
2: I mean, in my lifetime, the two-party system has become less and less effective. Used to be a member of a Republican Party, for example, could vote against their president without fear of retaliation, or a Democrat could vote against their president. That's really changed, so I think we're more divided now. The two parties are just so busy demonizing each other that, and that's how they raise money, so nothing gets done. I think I want people to know that they've got a third choice this time, and they don't have to. We can lead America on election night by declaring independence from the two-party system and sending a message to both parties that we're ready for real change.
0: Cohen, a Lemoyne resident with a background in agricultural law, points to partisan polarization as the primary barrier to practical policy making. In his view, party loyalty prevents lawmakers from reaching common ground on critical issues. Beyond partisan gridlock, Cohen says addressing the national debt and tax policy are top concerns on the campaign trail. As he works his way across the district, Cohen says he's hearing a growing desire from voters to bypass established party platforms. As more data centers moved into communities, questions remained about who should pay for the energy and infrastructure they need. Senator Pete Ricketts is backing a bill aimed at addressing those costs. It fell short in the Senate earlier this week. The Ratepayer Protection Act focuses on the costs coming with large data centers. It would require states to consider standards, making those facilities pay for the additional power and infrastructure they need. Opponents say the bill doesn't go far enough because it would not require states to put those protections in place. Ricketts says those are conversations communities should have before a project moves in.
3: Again, this is why I think communities need to have that information up front before the data center actually comes in to be able to ask these questions about how much electricity are you going to be using, where's that electricity

0: coming from? How much water are you going to be using? How are you going to conserve that water? These are the types of questions that they can ask up front and then require data centers to provide that data to be able to hold them accountable for actually living up to what they said they would do.
1: The bill passed the House almost unanimously earlier this month, 417-3. Rickett says he expects lawmakers to revisit the proposal after the midterm elections. A harrowing scene in Omaha at around 10:15 last night as Tyler Krause miraculously avoids a semi jackknifing on I-80, almost a prelude of what was about to happen with the persistent rain. Record-setting rain in Lincoln as well. More than a dozen people were rescued or helped by first responders in the capital city after a historic downpour of rain brought widespread flooding to southeast Nebraska. Lincoln Fire and Rescue said crews worked overnight conducting water rescues from flooded areas, LFR receiving more than a dozen calls for people trapped in flooded vehicles. The water rescue team helping get around 20 people out of businesses near 11th and Cornhusker Highway last night. The team also using their boat to rescue folks in the area of 9th and Garber Streets, plus Northwest 31st and Airport Road.
2: It's been a busy morning, but you know, we had a new crew. We come in, switch out at 6:37, so we got fresh crews on today. Things happen all through the city all the time, so our crews yesterday were busy, but it's to be expected, and they did a great job.
1: Additional rescues made this morning. Fire officials say residents were stranded, not necessarily because of the rain itself, because runoff is causing streams and creeks to crest. The Salt Creek near Lincoln hitting 25.6 feet, a new all-time record for the river in the capital city. Someone who purchased health insurance through the Affordable Care Act, some Nebraskans could expect a $500 rebate check. President Trump and the White House say Nebraska is one of 30 states where people paid full premiums for health insurance through the federal program and didn't receive premium assistance. Now, $500 checks are reportedly being sent out starting today, according to the White House. The announcement was made on September 10th, and those who bought the insurance while living in Nebraska or 29 other states are told to expect a check from the Treasury Department in the near future. A county board of commissioners under the recent microscope of state auditor Mike Foley has responded to a recently filed report. The Douglas County Board of Commissioners says they view it as an opportunity to improve their procedures within the General Assistance Program. State law requires each county to provide help for people who are not financially capable of paying for basic necessities such as shelter, utilities, some longer forms of transportation, or personal hygiene items, to name a few. The Douglas County Board says they provided gift cards to Dollar General before the chain was able to sell alcohol or tobacco, and when the store did begin selling those items, the gift cards were already in the hands of recipients over a three-year period. The board also says they have seen their administrative costs going in reverse, and state comparison from Foley's audit is difficult because his office uses a calendar year, not the fiscal year of actual spending. The board would also like more cooperation from the state in regards to access for GAP to have information on what recipients are getting from other organizations across Nebraska. They also believe there's no need for investigation by the Douglas County Sheriff's Office because they say there was no criminal wrongdoing. The county board meets next Tuesday. It's been a Pacific Northwest type couple of weeks here in Nebraska, although the weekend might be getting a little bit more sunshine. Coming up next on NCN, Michael Shively is getting back into the weather mix.
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4: The forecast on News Channel Nebraska and the rain moving out of Nebraska to the east, dissipating a little bit overall, but certainly did exist in Nebraska Wednesday into Thursday morning. Massive flooding across the state, as much as 8 inches of rain in places like Millard, 7.5 to 8 inches there, over 6 inches in Lincoln. I'm sure some isolated areas may have even received more precipitation than that, but right now, nothing in the immediate forecast in terms of precipitation. Still, those flood concerns. Some areas of southeast Nebraska will see their area rivers crest tomorrow morning. So if you see water on the road surfaces, turn around, don't drown. Tonight's low temperatures, 42 for Hardicton, 44 in Norfolk, 45 in Hastings. Pretty cool down there in Imperial, 41 the overnight low. So a good cool down across the state overnight. Not expecting precipitation overnight, like I mentioned, but there will be some clouds that develop in the east and in the north. What about tomorrow? High temperatures to the 60s. 65 for O'Neill and Columbus, 67 in Lincoln. A little warmer in Imperial, 71 degrees, 81 expected in both Scotts Bluff and in Chadron, and sunshine across the Cornhusker State on Friday.
5: Herbicide prices are coming down. I'm Darren Hefty, along with my brother Brandon. This week's Ag PhD show, we'll talk about how it's going to impact specifically corn pre-emerge herbicides.
6: We'll also talk about cation exchange capacity and why it is so important to know that on your soil test.
5: We have a tough invasive weed of the week and much more on this week's Ag PhD.
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14: 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They may be a long drive from the city, but the people who live there and the things happening in towns like Neely, Sydney, and Valentine still matter. And they are why News Channel Nebraska exists, to deliver quality, heartfelt news from the entire state of Nebraska. Over the years, NCN has invested in rural Nebraska, creating a network of reporters and news bureaus that span the entire state. From Long Pine to Chadron and Nebraska City to Rushville. 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This is Nebraska. And Nebraska is home.
1: Nebraska rivals separated by nearly a decade. The two getting the chance to dust off their distaste for one another when their schedules and classifications lined up for a reunion on the gridiron. NCN's Eric McKay has the highlights from Norfolk Catholic and undefeated Pierce.
15: Well, how nice does this sound? Pierce against Norfolk Catholic. First time in 7 years we've been able to say that. In high school football, the two rivals doing battle once again in Norfolk on a beautiful Thursday evening in Norfolk, Nebraska. Especially beautiful if you're a Pierce fan. Early on, this offense was chugging along on play action. Brody Schulting to the end zone finds Gavin Lubisher on the touchdown strike. That was the first pass play of the game, by the way. Pierce had marched it down the field with the running game. Running game was working well, but it was setting up pass plays like this. Schulting finding Ethan Clawson on the out route. The junior takes it in. 14-0 Pierce with the lead. Still first quarter. They would extend their lead. This time they would the running back score one. 10th rushing touchdown of the year for Connor Jones, the junior. Very impressive on another drive that ends in touchdown for Pierce. They're up 21-0. Norfolk Catholic, though, not going away. It's been a tough year for the Knights. They've played the toughest schedule in the state. Pulling one out of the back of the playbook. The halfback pass ball came out. Refs say play complete. John Hartzell gets the touchdown. It's a 14-point game. The Norfolk Catholic, just before the end of the half, would give it up. Pierce on a beautifully run play-action play. Schulting to the near side gets it to Ethan Nordby for his fourth receiving touchdown of the year. Pierce extends their lead right before the half, 28-7. The Jays would pick up where they left off in the second half. They've got a halfback pass of their own. How about Baden Newholfen getting it to Lucas Weber, the sophomore? He had the game-winning 93-yard touchdown reception last week against Lakeview. Has to settle for a 27-yard touchdown there. But it extends Pierce's lead, and they would tack on another. This time on the ground, the first career rushing touchdown for Dylan Braun. And the Blue Jays rolling 40-7. Norfolk Catholic would add a couple of scores late in this game, including Caden Newtzman, the senior, getting in from 1 yard out. But this is all about Pierce. Norfolk Catholic getting a pass play complete to Cordell Borgman on the far sideline. Knights finish strong, but Pierce finishes with the win. The Blue Jays beat Norfolk Catholic for the third straight time. First time that's happened in 23 years. They get the win 40-21.
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4: Look at your forecast here on News Channel Nebraska. This is the drought monitor, freshly published by the University of Nebraska-Lincoln. But the data is from Tuesday, so this drenching that we just received in southern and eastern Nebraska, not factored in. Still, some improvement. Checking out the map specifically, looking at areas like south of Yankton, Cedar County, Knox County had a one category improvement. Northwest Nebraska, here north of Shadron, had a one category improvement. Same with parts of southwest Nebraska, going from moderate drought to just abnormally dry. Unfortunately, still some concerns right here with extreme or even exceptional drought in parts of the Nebraska Panhandle, parts that were spared all of this rain the last few days. Now here's the satellite radar, what was going on in Nebraska until about 7 p.m. Central Time today. Some rain still lingering through parts of southeast Nebraska, Falls City, Richardson County, Pawnee County type of area. Some clouds in the eastern part of the state, miniature systems up in the north. But for the most part, rain has moved out of Nebraska, and we expect it to remain that way. Here are the lows overnight. Mid-40s basically everywhere in Nebraska. A little bit cooler in Broken Bow and in North Platte. Tonight's conditions: cloudy in the east and the north, partly cloudy some other spots, no rain expected. Tomorrow's highs, 65 for Hartington and Grand Island, 64 in Broken Bow for the high, 69 in Nebraska City, much warmer in the Panhandle. 81 for Scotts Bluff, 81 for Chadron. Tomorrow's conditions, bright and sunny. What about the extended forecast in northwest Nebraska? 80s and sunny. Man, October, who would have thought that's the place to be? The Pine Ridge of Nebraska. Southwest Nebraska, sunshine in store, but the temperature is not quite as warm. In the northeast part of the state, much of the same, just a bit cooler. Those lows getting below 50 almost every night for the next week. High temperatures in the mid-60s to the mid-70s. Central Nebraska, much of the same. Highs getting right around that 70-degree mark, maybe a tad more than that, a little bit warmer come midweek next week. Southeast Nebraska, sunshine in store, highs in the 60s or mid-70s. Now, here's some fun with the rain. Yes, it's been wet. Great question here. Is this a seahorse? I'd say yes. Thank you so much to Kimmy of Dannebrog there in central Nebraska for sending in this photo. Thanks to our sponsor, Obermiller Seamless. You can submit a nomination for Picture of the Week at newschannelnebraska.com.
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1: In Nebraska, volleyball is more than a game. 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And this Friday, Big East Volleyball takes center court on NCN. 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
1: Thanks for joining us on News Channel Nebraska. Coming up this hour on NCN, a terrifying scene unfolding on the interstate last night, as rains made for slick roads, and one man finds himself lucky to have avoided it all. Flooding was unavoidable after buckets were falling from the skies, up to 10 inches in some places in southeast Nebraska. The state of Colorado asking the Supreme Court for a partial dismissal in the lawsuit filed by Nebraska regarding water flow in an agreement now over 100 years old. One of the alleged victims in the sexual assault scandal at the Kearney YRTC is now taking his case to the federal level. It's been a quarter century since a household dinner time staple was more or less invented right here in Nebraska. The Huskers hitting the open road this week, making a lengthy trip to the East Coast. First up, a date with Penn State. The clouds breaking up through the afternoon hours and the sun getting a little more shine as we head into the weekend. Michael Shively joins us for the first time this hour with a check of the weather pattern.
2: Dave, the rain moving out of Nebraska after quite a long stay. Here's the satellite radar leading up until about 7 o'clock Central Time tonight, showing it's raining over in the Great Lakes area, not in the Cornhusker State, maybe a little bit of rain in Richardson County, extreme southeast Nebraska, but it's moved through and it's certainly left some rain, as much as 6.5, maybe 8 inches in some places. Still some flood concerns linger overnight. Tonight's lows getting into the 40s everywhere. It's between 40 and 47, so a big cool down. Not expecting rain overnight, some clouds in the east. Tomorrow, the highs mid-60s for the eastern half of Nebraska. Warmer in the west, 71 in Imperial, 81 in Chadron and Scott's Bluff, and plenty of sunshine on the docket for Friday.
1: Michael, thanks. We'll get back with him later for a longer version of the forecast. For the time being, we're touching on the top stories from around Nebraska.
3: Volunteer or donate? Go to...
1: A harrowing scene in Omaha at around 10:15 last night as Tyler Krause miraculously avoids a semi jackknifing on I-80, almost a prelude of what was about to happen with the persistent rain. Record-setting rain in Lincoln as well. More than a dozen people were rescued or helped by first responders in the capital city after a historic downpour of rain brought widespread flooding to southeast Nebraska. Lincoln Fire and Rescue said crews worked overnight conducting water rescues from flooded areas, LFR receiving more than a dozen calls for people trapped in flooded vehicles. The water rescue team helping get around 20 people out of businesses near 11th and Cornhusker Highway last night. The team also using their boat to rescue folks in the area of 9th and Garber Streets, plus Northwest 31st and Airport Road.
4: It's been a busy morning, but you know, we had a new crew. We come in, switch out at 6:37, so we got fresh crews on today. Things happen all through the city all the time, so our crews yesterday were busy, but it's to be expected, and they did a great job.
1: Additional rescues made this morning. Fire officials say residents were stranded, not necessarily because of the rain itself, because runoff is causing streams and creeks to crest. The Salt Creek near Lincoln hitting 25.6 feet, a new all-time record for the river in the capital city. The Big Blue River flooding southeast Nebraska as the last couple of days of rain causing water levels to rise. NCN's Zach Polk was in Crete to see the flooding already taking place.
5: The Big Blue River and surrounding creeks are causing some flooding in southeast Nebraska. Flood warnings in effect in Jefferson, Gage, and Saline counties due to the continued rising of the Big Blue River. Emergency manager of Saline and Jefferson counties, John McKee, says right now they are working to make sure the cities are prepared for what's to come and doing their best to keep the public informed.
6: The water still is rising to our north and still coming through, so we expect to see a lot of rise here. So it's kind of given us a chance to do some planning ahead and what roads might close and what, you know, really needs to be looked at and planning with our first responders so they know that they can't go a certain way with the an ambulance to get to Crete or someplace. And so it's just the wait and see.
5: When events

0: like this happen, things can change in a matter of minutes. You should never underestimate the power of a flooding river and what it can do.
1: The Big Blue River here in Crete, Nebraska, as you can see behind me, continues to rage on and is expected to rise over the next couple of days. John McKee wants everybody to know that they should not be driving around barriers and to stay safe on the roads.
2: If the road is barricade, don't go around it. There's a reason that they put the barricade there. The other one is if there's water on the road, definitely don't drive through it because it's deeper than what you think it might be. And if you go off into the water, it's putting a lot of other people in danger by trying to get to you and rescue you.
0: In Crete, Zach Polk, News Channel Nebraska.
3: 59-year-old man was found clinging to a tree in southeast Nebraska floodwaters this morning. The Oto County Sheriff's Office reports a Louisiana man called it a little after 6 a.m. as he was trapped at a low water crossing about a mile north of Dunbar. Deputies were able to get him strapped until Nebraska City plus Dunbar Fire and Rescue were able to get him out of the water. Authorities say the man was able to get out of his SUV before it got swept away by the raging waters from the North Fork Little Nemaha River. Authorities say they were using drones to find the vehicle. The man was the only person in the SUV and was uninjured. Flood warnings were extended today for rivers in southeast Nebraska following torrential overnight rain heading to an already saturated ground. Warnings were in place for the Big Blue, affecting Seward, Crete, Beatrice, and Barniston, and for the Little Blue River near Fairbury. Lowland flooding was occurring around Turkey Creek at the south edge of DeWitt and was expected to continue until Sunday evening. Rural lowland flooding was taking place along the Big Blue River west of Wilbur in Saline County. The warning on the Big Blue River was extended until Tuesday morning in the Barniston area near the Nebraska-Kansas border. At most locations, minor to moderate flooding was forecasted. In Beatrice, a crest of about 26 feet was forecasted to be reached on the Big Blue River late Saturday night or maybe early Sunday morning, well above the 16-foot flood stage, described as moderate flooding. John McKee, emergency manager in Jefferson and Saline counties, telling NCN this afternoon there is no immediate risk of severe damage, while adding the threat could rise into the weekend based on how the rivers react. Wilbur and Alexandria are some of the places most heavily saturated so far, while DeWitt, Crete, and Fairbury are some of the areas most at risk over the course of the next couple of days. McKee said they're in a wait-and-see status, adding drivers should always heed barricades and avoid any flooded roads because they could always be deeper than they appear. Adams County Emergency Management had a flood warning in effect for eastern Adams County through the 12 o'clock hour today. Minor flooding reported on some Hastings streets. Nebraska 511 reports Highway 136 getting closed down in Webster County west of Innavale between Road 200 and Michigan Avenue because of flooding. In Grand Island, water is reported on North Deers Avenue and on State Street east of Webb Road. Several southern Nebraska school districts starting late this morning, including Blue Hill, Superior, and Deschler. Cloud man is behind bars with a charge of child abuse resulting in the death of an 8-year-old boy and then lying about it. 36-year-old Tyler Brooks is facing two felonies in Webster County Court. Records show the Webster County Sheriff's Office was called to the hospital in September for a report of a juvenile who had bruises and was unconscious. The story is what happened to the boy while on a late-night fishing trip with the mother and Brooks weren't adding up. After being flown to Kearney and then transferred to Children's Hospital in Omaha, medical professionals shared their belief the injuries were from blunt force trauma. Authorities say Brooks was arrested at 3 p.m. this afternoon by the United States Marshals and is being held in the Smith County, Kansas jail. There's no future court date scheduled yet. A new federal lawsuit alleges an Omaha teen was sexually abused while in state custody at the Youth Rehabilitation Treatment Center in Kearney. The Flatwater Free Press reports this is the first known civil lawsuit tied to a series of sexual abuse allegations at the Kearney facility. The teen is suing seven current and former state employees. The complaint accuses two former employees of sexually abusing him, while five others are accused of dismissing warnings and failing to stop the alleged abuse. The lawsuit also claims the teen was punished after reporting sexual misconduct. One of the former employees named in the suit, Jessica Camacho, is also facing six felony charges and has pleaded not guilty. She has a court hearing next week. DHHS telling Flatwater it cannot comment on pending litigation. The lawsuit seeks a jury trial, compensation, and punitive damages.
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0: Ensuring fixed budgets across Nebraska, local organizations are working together to support residents in need. As NCN's Tyler Murphy reports, One Columbus Partnership is making a direct difference for area seniors.
1: For many Nebraska seniors on a fixed income, choosing between paying the electricity bill and buying groceries is a monthly reality. Columbus Area United Way Executive Director Hope Freshour says local organizations noticed a growing problem last year. She says many senior citizens were slipping through the cracks.
2: We have a community task force that meets every month from a variety of different organizations. And out of that, last year we identified that seniors are not able to access certain programs because they don't follow under certain guidelines to access food boxes.
1: To fix that gap, she says local partner agencies stepped in with financial backing to bring monthly distributions of non-perishable food. Columbus ADM plant manager Todd Good says stepping up to help feed the community aligns directly with the company's core mission.
3: Food security is one of the major pillars that we support through ADM Cares across our company. So we felt like this was a perfect event to help promote food security in the community.
1: Fresh Hour says partner groups pick up the food boxes and deliver them directly to local seniors. She says a single box won't pay for a whole month of groceries, but it helps seniors save money for other important bills.
2: It's not about me, it's not about United Way, it's about us as a community ensuring that everyone has the sources and resources and programs to succeed.
1: The program currently serves 300 households every month. Fresh Hour says they are continuing to pursue grants and corporate sponsorships to ensure the initiative stays sustainable year-round. In Columbus, Tyler Murphy, News Channel Nebraska.
0: The Exarban Stock Show wrapping up, and some exhibitors will still be making an impact even after leaving the Grand Island Show Ring. Nearly 90 chickens were bought by the stock show, processed and donated to Heartland United Way for the second straight year. The whole birds were then taken to a dozen local organizations in the four-county area of Hall, Hamilton, Howard, and Merrick. From there, the local food pantries had the chance to provide a hearty meal or more to help meet a growing need for assistance in central Nebraska communities. Last year, the stock show purchased nearly 180 chickens. It's been a quarter century since the Nebraska Research Project turned an inexpensive piece of beef into one of the country's most popular steaks. The Flatiron Steak was developed after researchers at the University of Nebraska-Lincoln studied individual muscles in the beef chuck. The goal is to find ways to create more value from parts of the animal traditionally used for ground beef. One of those muscles became the Flatiron Steak, which quickly made its way onto restaurant menus, including some of the first in Nebraska.
4: So over the last 25 years, the fact that we've taken this muscle now, the Flatiron, out of the chuck and marketed it as a steak, it's added between $50 to $70 a head value back to the producer. It led to value for the beef producer. It led to value for retailers and restaurant operators that wanted to market a new steak. And it added value to the consumer, giving them this kind of a middle range steak that eats really well.
0: 25 years later, Wagner says the Flatiron has created a significant return for the people who raise the cattle. More than 100 million pounds of Flatiron steak are sold in the U.S. each year, with the cut now available.

0: available around the globe.
1: Page, Nebraska. I was in Valentine, Nebraska at the high school state finals, and we were in the short go the last round, and I caught my thumb in my dally, and went to the hospital in Valentine, and they flew me here. Came to Dr. Hartzell right away, and he reattached it. It come all the way off. I was here for a week after I cut my thumb off, and they just did really good taking care of me. And always felt cared for. I feel like my recovery is going as good as it possibly can, and everybody's just doing so much to help me. I just think that we're really lucky to have someone like him around that can do these kind of surgeries. He's just so good at what he does. Just leaves a good impression. Caring, that's what Faith Health means to me.
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0: did exist in Nebraska Wednesday into Thursday morning. Massive flooding across the state, as much as 8 inches of rain in places like Millard, 7.5 to 8 inches there, over 6 inches in Lincoln. I'm sure some isolated areas may have even received more precipitation than that, but right now, nothing in the immediate forecast in terms of precipitation. Still, those flood concerns. Some areas of southeast Nebraska will see their area rivers crest tomorrow morning. So if you see water on the road surfaces, turn around, don't drown. Tonight's low temperatures, 42 for Hardicton, 44 in Norfolk, 45 in Hastings. Pretty cool down there in Imperial, 41 the overnight low. So a good cool down across the state overnight. Not expecting precipitation overnight, like I mentioned, but there will be some clouds that develop in the east and in the north. What about tomorrow? High temperatures to the 60s. 65 for O'Neill and Columbus, 67 in Lincoln. A little warmer in Imperial, 71 degrees, 81 expected in both Scotts Bluff and in Chadron, and sunshine across the Cornhusker State on Friday.
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5: 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As NCN's Brendan Prizman shares, this grant will help the Historical Association renovate some buildings standing tall in Sydney since the 1800s.
6: The Fort Sydney Commander's Home and Museum are over 150 years old now, and they're starting to show their age.
7: Chipboard that needs the appropriate wood and appropriate paints.
6: Luckily for the Cheyenne County Historical Association, they found a new source of funding for any fixes. The National Park Service's Save America's Treasures program has given $200,000 to the CCHA to help preserve and rehabilitate the museums. The application process required convincing the National Park Service that the buildings were significant not just regionally, but nationally as well.
8: It was really quick, but it was also really stressful. So we had to make a really good story.
6: The story was certainly good enough for the National Park Service, which awarded the CCHA the grant last month. Now that they have the money, the group can get started on properly preserving the aged buildings.
8: I'm very confident that we have the right people and that we'll get this done right.
6: Getting it done right means two things. Firstly, making sure the buildings look legitimately nice. Secondly, making sure the buildings look legitimately legitimate.
8: I mean, my dream is that when you walk up this sidewalk, you're walking into a building that you could have seen here in 1871. That's my dream.
9: Now, there is still a lot of work to be done behind me. The damage to the walls is pretty evident. There's some cracks in the foundation at certain points and a lot of water damage both inside and outside this building and the commander's home, which is just catty corner about a block away or so. But now the committee has the funding that they need to get things done and make sure that this portal into the past is preserved for the future. In Sydney, Brendan Prizman, News Channel Nebraska.
5: Mayor Beatrice announcing he will be retiring as mayor at the end of this week. Bob Morgan is retiring effective Friday as he and his wife move out of the community and buy a home in Ashland. City Council President Mike McLean will serve as acting mayor until he's sworn in October 5th and will complete the remainder of Morgan's term. Morgan says he is proud of what the city accomplished during his 4 years in office and will remain available to help city officials as weather and flooding issues develop. The time taken since an eastern Nebraska city received a federal grant, a human could have walked the planned 9 miles worth of trail some 14,600 times. Alas, the finish line can be seen when it comes to the Project Access York. The city received a federal grant in 2022 for over $15.6 million, and the project remains on schedule when it was laid out several years ago. It's a big one. There will be 9 miles of trails added from almost the interstate all the way to the north end of town. The biggest portion will be a pedestrian bridge crossing Highway 81 from McDonald's on the west side to Wendy's on the east. It's expected to cause a big detour well to the west of York, although it should only be for 1 day. Bike lanes will also be added to Nebraska Avenue, and there will be markings made on East 8th Street signaling a shared road for cars and bikes. The Nebraska Department of Transportation

0: Station says construction will start in 2027 following the bid process.
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7: What is Nebraska? Nebraska is 529 towns. It is 147 cities. It is 382 villages. It is 2 time zones and 3 area codes. It is Cook and Gurley, Palisade and Osmond, Wymore, Sydney, and everywhere in between. Nebraska is what we do. News Channel Nebraska. This is home.
8: Extended look at your forecast here on News Channel Nebraska. This is the drought monitor freshly published by the University of Nebraska-Lincoln. But the data is from Tuesday, so this drenching that we just received in southern and eastern Nebraska, not factored in. Still, some improvement. Checking out the map specifically, looking at areas like south of Yankton, Cedar County, Knox County had a 1-category improvement. Northwest Nebraska, here north of Shadron, had a 1-category improvement. Same with parts of southwest Nebraska, going from moderate drought to just abnormally dry. Unfortunately, still some concerns right here with extreme or even exceptional drought in parts of the Nebraska Panhandle, parts that were spared all of this rain the last few days. Now, here's the satellite radar, what was going on in Nebraska until about 7 p.m. Central Time today. Some rain still lingering through parts of southeast Nebraska, Falls City, Richardson County, Pawnee County type of area. Some clouds in the eastern part of the state, miniature systems up in the north. But for the most part, rain has moved out of Nebraska, and we expect it to remain that way. Here are the lows overnight, mid-40s. Basically everywhere in Nebraska, a little bit cooler in Broken Bow and in North Platte. Tonight's conditions, cloudy in the east and the north, partly cloudy some other spots, no rain expected. Tomorrow's highs, 65 for Hardington and Grand Island, 64 in Broken Bow for the high, 69 in Nebraska City, much warmer in the Panhandle, 81 for Scotts Bluff, 81 for Shadron. Tomorrow's conditions, bright and sunny. What about the extended forecast in northwest Nebraska? 80s and sunny. Man, October, who would have thought that's the place to be? The Pine Ridge of Nebraska. Southwest Nebraska, sunshine in store, but the temperature is not quite as warm. In the northeast part of the state, much of the same, just a bit cooler. Those lows getting below 50 almost every night for the next week. High temperatures in the mid-60s to the mid-70s. Central Nebraska, much of

0: the same. Highs getting right around that 70-degree mark, maybe a tad more than that, a little bit warmer come midweek next week. Southeast Nebraska, sunshine in store, highs in the 60s or mid-70s. Now, here's some fun with the rain. Yes, it's been wet. Great question here. Is this a seahorse? I'd say yes. Thank you so much to Kimmy of Dannebrog there in central Nebraska for sending in this photo. Thanks to our sponsor, Obermiller Seamless. You can submit a nomination for Picture of the Week at newschannelnebraska.com.
1: Start for the 12th time in program history. Nebraska is number one in the nation for an all-time leading 129 weeks. Bad news for Penn State and Maryland. In the previous dozen occurrences, the Huskers start off with this record. They've reached 15-0 in 10 of those campaigns. Nebraska's defense has been dominant this season. They enter the match with the best opponent hitting percentage in the nation by 40 points. Picking up a double stuff for you on point two, thanks to Andy Jackson and Virginia Adriano. Harper Murray bringing the juice. She has a team-leading 13 kills, hitting 414 for the match. One of her best performances of the season. First set winding down, the Huskers go to the outside where Terea Sigler is back in action. She closes it out. Sigler with 8 kills and a 500 swinging percentage. Second set, Sigler gets rejected and Murray somehow pulls it off the court, back into offensive mode. And a long over-the-head pass from Sigler lands to the right arm of Manaya Obeje for the point. Set point in the second, the Black Shorts showing up again. They teamed up for 10 stuffs in the match, and Penn State still hit 260. Nebraska trailing early in the third, and a quick hitter to AJ 15. Oh my gosh, no chance to block this. Jackson downs 11 on 16 cuts with one error, a 625 hitting. Danny Busboon-Kelly becomes the fourth fastest coach in D1 history to win 250 matches. Big red in straight sets, 20, 17, 18. They're at Maryland, Saturday, 3 p.m. Central on BTN. Most quarterbacks get to the point of being good because they got a receiver they can rely on. And wideouts need a QB who can get them the rock. The Huskers have it down through four games, as NCN's Jake Bartecki reports, with Anthony Calandria and Quasi Gilmer working on the same page.
2: It's one of the great new quarterback receiver duos in college football. Anthony Calandria, QB, and Quasi Gilmer, the UCLA transfer at wide receiver. The two dazzled this past weekend with a deep ball at Michigan State, and it's quickly becoming one of the Huskers' main sources of offense. Now Quasi Gilmer says that connection began long ago, right when they both came to Lincoln.
3: The moment me and Anthony came here, we just been grinding and working. I guess I saw something that said Quasi's gonna be down there somewhere. So it's just like Anthony and we kind of know where we're gonna be at all times, and we just have that connection.
2: Through four games, Gilmer is clearly Calandria's favorite target. He leads the team in receptions and receiving yards. In the second quarter of Saturday's win over the Spartans, Calandria found his favorite target for a 44-yard deep ball. Offensive coordinator Dana Holgerson loves the chemistry between numbers 3 and 10, but that play was something special.
4: That was probably the best throw and catch I've ever seen. I've seen some good ones. That was exceptional. And for Ant to trigger that thing, the middle of the field was closed. You're not supposed to throw that. But Quasi got on top of him, and so Ant just has that trust with him to where he threw that thing in the back of the end zone. Just a phenomenal catch.
2: And Gilmer doesn't take that lightly, knowing the high-level receivers and quarterbacks Holgerson has had the chance to work with.
3: So, I mean, that's a big accomplishment. Just he's been around a lot of great people, a lot of great receivers and quarterbacks, so I definitely like that a lot.
2: Now the Big Red 4-0 for the first time since 2016, a look to keep that connection going this weekend as they welcome Maryland. Kickoff is set for 3 p.m. Covering the Huskers, Jake Bartecki, News Channel Nebraska.
1: Ever-changing landscape happening in college athletics. It makes sense for the seasons to become elongated, giving players and fans more chances to see competition. Nebraska volleyball will be undertaking a tournament during its offseason this spring. An 18 field will be heading to Louisville, Kentucky for a two-day tourney, featuring many of the sport's best college programs. Joining the Huskers are the hosting Cardinals, not to mention Kentucky, Stanford, Pitt, and Wisconsin. Two more teams are being added a little later down the road. Play will consist of two matches on April 10th, and a third the next day in a bracket format. tickets and a schedule.

will be released at a later date. Best shooters in the nation resides in Lincoln, and she's being recognized as one of the top players in the Big Ten. Nebraska's own Britt Prince is one of 10 choices to the preseason

0: Prince is one of seven juniors on the squad. She'll head to Big Ten Media Days as a representative for Nebraska, along with Logan Nisley and head coach Amy Williams. Softball standout Ella Tinsman is rocking orange and black at the next level too. The junior announcing this morning she's committed to Oklahoma State to keep on playing softball. Tinsman helping the Tigers to the state tourney each of the past two seasons. This year, Hastings enters the final stretch with a 21-4 record, plus a national ranking from Max Preps. In the circle, Tinsman is 13-1 with a .48 ERA, striking out 189 of the 320 batters she's faced. And at the dish, Tinsman leads the Tigers with 9 dingers through 25 outings. Flood warnings still in effect for portions of southeast Nebraska, and the sun is starting to shine a little bit. How much more can we anticipate this weekend? Michael Shively joins us once again with a look ahead.
1: Dave, the rain moving out of Nebraska after quite a long stay. Here's the satellite radar leading up until about 7 o'clock Central Time tonight, showing it's raining over in the Great Lakes area, not in the Cornhusker State. Maybe a little bit of rain in Richardson County, extreme southeast Nebraska, but it's moved through and it's certainly left some rain, as much as 6.5, maybe 8 inches in some places. Still some flood concerns linger overnight. Tonight's lows getting into the 40s everywhere. It's between 40 and 47, so a big cool down. Not expecting rain overnight, some clouds in the east. Tomorrow, the highs mid-60s for the eastern half of Nebraska. Warmer in the west, 71 in Imperial, 81 in Chadron and Scott's Bluff, and plenty of sunshine on the docket for Friday.
0: Michael, thanks again. He'll be back in less than 10 minutes for another round of forecasting right here on News Channel Nebraska. Limited to one lane this afternoon after a vehicle caught fire. The Nebraska Department of Transportation said the right lane was closed at around 3:30 when flames and thick smoke were seen near the Hampton exit about 6 miles east of Aurora. By 5:30, the vehicle was still on the shoulder and both lanes were running smoothly. Even as a lawsuit has reached the Supreme Court, Nebraska Attorney General Mike Hilgers said it could take years to come to a resolution. The lawsuit in question is the one filed by Nebraska against Colorado. The Nebraska side alleges Colorado is not living up to a compact signed in 1923, which would see Colorado required to allow 120 cubic feet per second during irrigation season from the Platte River. A partial dismissal was filed by Colorado's AG, countering Nebraska's claim of a system being, quote, too complex, end quote, to comply with the compact. Colorado says they use algorithms, models, and ponds to replenish the river when necessary. Colorado argues Nebraska's allegations do not violate the agreement. A ruling has not been made on the motion. Two other claims remain active for Nebraska: the right to build the Perkins County Canal in Colorado and delivering the irrigation flows. Voters in Nebraska's 3rd Congressional District will see a crowded ballot this election with candidates representing several parties. 5 candidates are in the running, including Republican incumbent Adrian Smith, Democrat Becky Stille, Legal Marijuana Now Party candidate David Else, and Nebraska Working People Party candidate Macy Budke. Independent candidate Mark Cohen is pitching a different approach altogether. Cohen, who first came to Nebraska through his service in the Air Force, says he believes the two-party political structure is broken.
2: I mean, in my lifetime, the two-party system has become less and less effective. Used to be a member of a Republican Party, for example, could vote against their president without fear of retaliation, or a Democrat could vote against their president. That's really changed, so I think we're more divided now. The two parties are just so busy demonizing each other that, and that's how they raise money, so nothing gets done. I think I want people to know that they've got a third choice this time, and they don't have to. We can lead America on election night by declaring independence from the two-party system and sending a message to both parties that we're ready for real change.
0: Cohen, a Lemoyne resident with a background in agricultural law, points to partisan polarization as the primary barrier to practical policymaking. In his view, party loyalty prevents lawmakers from reaching common ground on critical issues. Beyond partisan gridlock, Cohen says addressing the national debt and tax policy are top concerns on the campaign trail. As he works his way across the district, Cohen says he's hearing a growing desire from voters to bypass established party platforms. As more data centers moved into communities, questions remained about who should pay for the energy and infrastructure they need. Senator Pete Ricketts is backing a bill

0: at addressing those costs. It fell short in the Senate earlier this week. The Ratepayer Protection Act focuses on the costs coming with large data centers. It would require states to consider standards, making those facilities pay for the additional power and infrastructure they need. Opponents say the bill doesn't go far enough because it would not require states to put those protections in place. Ricketts says those are conversations communities should have before a project moves in.
1: Again, this is why I think communities need to have that information up front before the data center actually comes in to be able to ask these questions about how much electricity are you going to be using, where is that electricity coming from, how much water are you going to be using, how are you going to conserve that water. These are the types of questions that they can ask up front and then require data centers to provide that data to be able to hold them accountable for actually living up to what they said they would do.
0: The bill passed the House almost unanimously earlier this month, 417-3. Ricketts says he expects lawmakers to revisit the proposal after the midterm elections. A harrowing scene in Omaha at around 10:15 last night as Tyler Krause miraculously avoids a semi jackknifing on I-80, almost a prelude of what was about to happen with the persistent rain. Record-setting rain in Lincoln as well. More than a dozen people were rescued or helped by first responders in the capital city after a historic downpour of rain brought widespread flooding to southeast Nebraska. Lincoln Fire and Rescue said crews worked overnight conducting water rescues from flooded areas, LFR receiving more than a dozen calls for people trapped in flooded vehicles. The water rescue team helping get around 20 people out of businesses near 11th and Cornhusker Highway last night. The team also using their boat to rescue folks in the area of 9th and Garber Streets, plus Northwest 31st and Airport Road.
2: It's been a busy morning, but you know, we had a new crew. We come in, switch out at 6:37, so we got fresh crews on today. Things happen all through the city all the time, so our crews yesterday were busy, but it's to be expected, and they did a great job.
0: Additional rescues made this morning. Fire officials say residents were stranded, not necessarily because of the rain itself, because runoff is causing streams and creeks to crest. The Salt Creek near Lincoln hitting 25.6 feet, a new all-time record for the river in the capital city. Someone who purchased health insurance through the Affordable Care Act. Some Nebraskans could expect a $500 rebate check. President Trump in the White House say Nebraska is one of 30 states where people paid full premiums for health insurance through the federal program and didn't receive premium assistance. Now, $500 checks are reportedly being sent out starting today, according to the White House. The announcement was made on September 10th, and those who bought the insurance while living in Nebraska or 29 other states are told to expect a check from the Treasury Department in the near future. A county board of commissioners under the recent microscope of state auditor Mike Foley has responded to a recently filed report. The Douglas County Board of Commissioners says they view it as an opportunity to improve their procedures within the General Assistance Program. State law requires each county to provide help for people who are not financially capable of paying for basic necessities such as shelter, utilities, some longer forms of transportation, or personal hygiene items, to name a few. The Douglas County Board says they provided gift cards to Dollar General before the chain was able to sell alcohol or tobacco, and when the store did begin selling those items, the gift cards were already in the hands of recipients over a 3-year period. The board also says they have seen their administrative costs going in reverse. And state comparison from Foley's audit is difficult because his office uses a calendar year, not the fiscal year of actual spending. The board would also like more cooperation from the state in regards to access for GAP to have information on what recipients are getting from other organizations across Nebraska. They also believe there's no need for investigation by the Douglas County Sheriff's Office because they say there was no criminal wrongdoing. The county board meets next Tuesday. It's been a Pacific Northwest type couple of weeks here in Nebraska, although the weekend might be getting a little bit more sunshine. Coming up next on NCN, Michael Shively is getting back into the weather mix.
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1: Forecast on News Channel Nebraska, and the rain moving out of Nebraska to the east, dissipating a little bit overall, but certainly did exist in Nebraska Wednesday into Thursday morning. Massive flooding across the state, as much as 8 inches of rain in places like Millard, 7.5 to 8 inches there, over 6 inches in Lincoln. I'm sure some isolated areas may have even received more precipitation than that, but right now, nothing in the immediate forecast in terms of precipitation. Still those flood concerns. Some areas of southeast Nebraska will see their area rivers crest tomorrow morning. So if you see water on the road surfaces, turn around, don't drown. Tonight's low temperatures, 42 for Hardicton, 44 in Norfolk, 45 in Hastings. Pretty cool down there in Imperial, 41 the overnight low, so a good cool down across the state overnight. Not expecting precipitation overnight, like I mentioned, but there will be some clouds that develop in the east and in the north. What about tomorrow? High temperatures to the 60s. 65 for O'Neill and Columbus, 67 in Lincoln. A little warmer in Imperial, 71 degrees, 81 expected in both Scotts Bluff and in Chadron, and sunshine across the Cornhusker state on Friday.
2: 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As a nutrition specialist, I help patients ensure that their dietary needs are met. This is important to ensure full recovery. In the nutrition department, we all work together and overall help each other out in any situation. 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I feel like I can go to the people above me and not only speak with them about work, but also other life-related situations, which is really important, and it makes me feel welcome every day. Having Faith Health in the community matters, as all individuals need a strong support system for their overall well-being. 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

0: I have to keep an eye on all of the high schools across the state. I have to know the pulse of the sport and understand which teams are going to be good, where the top players are, knowing who's that four-star athlete, that five-star athlete, who's committed to the Huskers or who's going D1. It could be 11-man football down to 6-man. It could be softball, volleyball, basketball.
1: Another three.
0: We want to showcase the state's best athletes. 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
3: Northeast Nebraska rivals separated by nearly a decade. The two getting the chance to dust off their distaste for one another when their schedules and classifications lined up for a reunion on the gridiron. NCN's Eric McKay has the highlights from Norfolk Catholic and undefeated Pierce.
4: How nice does this sound? Pierce against Norfolk Catholic. First time in 7 years we've been able to say that. In high school football, the two rivals doing battle once again in Norfolk on a beautiful Thursday evening in Norfolk, Nebraska. Especially beautiful if you're a Pierce fan. Early on, this offense was chugging along on play action. Brody Schulting to the end zone finds Gavin Lubisher on the touchdown strike. That was the first pass play of the game, by the way. Pierce had marched it down the field with the running game. Running game was working well, but it was setting up pass plays like this. Schulting finding Ethan Clausen on the out route. The junior takes it in. 14-0 Pierce with the lead. Still first quarter. They would extend their lead. This time they would the running back score one. 10th rushing touchdown of the year for Connor Jones, the junior. Very impressive on another drive that ends in touchdown for Pierce. They're up 21-0. Norfolk Catholic, though, not going away. It's been a tough year for the Knights. They've played the toughest schedule in the state. Pulling one out of the back of the playbook. The halfback pass ball came out. Refs say play complete. John Hartzell gets the touchdown. It's a 14-point game. The Norfolk Catholic, just before the end of the half, would give it up. Pierce on a beautifully run play-action play. Schulting to the near side gets it to Ethan Nordby for his fourth receiving touchdown of the year. Pierce extends their lead right before the half, 28-7. The Jays would pick up where they left off in the second half. They've got a halfback pass of their own. How about Baden Newholfen getting it to Lucas Weber, the sophomore? He had the game-winning 93-yard touchdown reception last week against Lakeview. Has to settle for a 27-yard touchdown there. But it extends Pierce's lead, and they would tack on another. This time on the ground, the first career rushing touchdown for Dylan Braun. And the Blue Jays rolling 40-7. Norfolk Catholic would add a couple of scores late in this game, including Caden Newtzman, the senior, getting in from 1 yard out, but this is all about Pierce. Norfolk Catholic getting a pass play complete to Cordell Borgman on the far sideline. Knights finish strong, but Pierce finishes with the win. The Blue Jays beat Norfolk Catholic for the third straight time. First time that's happened in 23 years. They get the win 40-21.
5: Look at your forecast here on News Channel Nebraska. This is the drought monitor freshly published by the University of Nebraska-Lincoln. But the data is from Tuesday, so this drenching that we just received in southern and eastern Nebraska, not factored in. Still, some improvement. Checking out the map specifically, looking at areas like south of Yankton, Cedar County, Knox County had a one-category improvement. Northwest Nebraska, here north of Chadron, had a one-category improvement. Same with parts of southwest Nebraska, going from moderate drought to just abnormally dry. Unfortunately, still some concerns right here with extreme or even exceptional drought in parts of the Nebraska Panhandle, parts that were spared all of this rain the last few days. Now, here's the satellite radar, what was going on in Nebraska until about 7 p.m. Central Time today. Some rain still lingering through parts of southeast Nebraska, Falls City, Richardson County, Pawnee County type of area. Some clouds in the eastern part of the state, a miniature.

0: moisture systems up in the north, but for the most part, rain has moved out of Nebraska, and we expect it to remain that way. Here are the lows overnight. Mid-40s basically everywhere in Nebraska. A little bit cooler in Broken Bow and in North Platte. Tonight's conditions, cloudy in the east and the north, partly cloudy some other spots, no rain expected. Tomorrow's highs, 65 for Hartington and Grand Island, 64 in Broken Bow for the high, 69 in Nebraska City, much warmer in the Panhandle, 81 for Scotts Bluff, 81 for Chadron. Tomorrow's conditions, bright and sunny. What about the extended forecast in northwest Nebraska? 80s and sunny. Man, October, who would have thought that's the place to be? The Pine Ridge of Nebraska. Southwest Nebraska, sunshine in store, but the temperature's not quite as warm. In the northeast part of the state, much of the same, just a bit cooler. Those lows getting below 50 almost every night for the next week. High temperatures in the mid-60s to the mid-70s. Central Nebraska, much of the same. Highs getting right around that 70-degree mark, maybe a tad more than that, a little bit warmer come midweek next week. Southeast Nebraska, sunshine in store, highs in the 60s or mid-70s. Now here's some fun with the rain. Yes, it's been wet. Great question here. Is this a seahorse? I'd say yes. Thank you so much to Kimmy of Dannebrog there in central Nebraska for sending in this photo. Thanks to our sponsor, Obermiller Seamless. You can submit a nomination for Picture of the Week at newschannelnebraska.com.
1: 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Lynn Walz even sided with the transgender extremists who vow to burn down our Capitol and openly admits she won't stop their dangerous agenda. Dangerously radical or dangerously weak, Lynn Walz failed our kids. She's unfit to be governor.
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6: Consent is not assumed. 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

0: 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From Norfolk to Valentine, Sydney to towns in the southeast, and right here in the Tri-Cities, we are News Channel Nebraska. 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
1: In Nebraska, volleyball is more than a game. 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
2: Good morning and welcome to News Channel Nebraska. I'm Michael Shively, in for Eric McKay. He's getting ready to broadcast the Creighton versus DePaul volleyball match tonight on NCN. That's right, Big East Volleyball here on NCN. Be sure to come back at 6 o'clock. In the meantime, here's a preview of the news. Flooding concerns linger in southeast Nebraska. All that rain now washing down rivers that are gushing over their banks. We have a morning update for you. Independent Senate candidate Dan Osborne visits the city at the heart of his infamous leaked audio recording. Brandon Shanahan was at the town hall in Red Cloud. And a deeper look at the governor's executive order last week allowing ag producers to exceed their hauling weight limits. We talk with truckers about the new rules. That's all on the way, but first, will it stay dry today? Will the sun shine? Michael Anthony has a quick look at your forecast.
3: Mortal words of Barry Manilow, we made it through the rain. It was quite a stretch there with lots of flooding happening down in the south central and southeast parts of the state. They're still dealing with the flood issues, but thankfully won't have any more rain on top of it, at least for most of us, for about the next 4 or 5 days. We will have cooler temps for most of us. Highs in the 60s for about the eastern two-thirds of the state, 70s and 80s as you progress out west. Tonight, lows in the 40s for most of us. A little bit warmer up in the north central part of Nebraska, but lows in the upper 50s. A relatively calm and dry overnight, as you can see. And Saturday is just going to be glorious. 70s and 80s all across the great state, warmer spots out west, and lots of sunshine for tomorrow. Expect more on Sunday and more of this cool, dry, sunny weather for about the next 5 days.
2: Southeast Nebraska is getting a much needed break from the rain, but high waters remain on creeks and rivers. In Beatrice, the Big Blue River was 2 feet above flood stage early today. A flood warning remains on the river in Beatrice through Tuesday morning. A crest of the Big Blue is forecast to occur Saturday night or early Sunday at slightly less than 25 feet. That's 7 feet over the flood stage, and it could cause water to spill onto U.S. Highway 136 in West Beatrice and begin to flood city ball fields. At Barnston, near the Nebraska-Kansas state line, the Big Blue is expected to crest at nearly 23 feet early Sunday morning, 5 feet above flood level. U.S. Senate candidate Dan Osborne met with Red Cloud residents yesterday, addressing comments from a recently leaked recording that referenced a hypothetical Trump supporter in the community. NCN's Brandon Shanahan was at the event.
4: The recording, which was obtained by the Omaha World Herald, includes Osborne discussing why some Nebraska voters support President Donald Trump. In the recording, he uses a hypothetical Red Cloud resident as an example and makes disparaging comments about that person's life. Osborne addressed the controversy directly during his visit to Red Cloud, apologizing for his comments.
5: I do regret those words, and for that, I apologize to the people of Red Cloud. They should have never been said.
4: Osborne said that he was expressing frustration with the political system and discussing people who feel left behind rather than making a judgment about the people of Red Cloud. He previously offered a similar explanation when asked about the recording. For some residents, however, the comments were still difficult to hear.
6: Oh, it irritated the hell out of me. It still does. I don't think he even really covered the question, because I don't think that we should be dogging on Red Cloud. Red Cloud's got a lot to offer.

0: The meeting gave residents an opportunity to respond directly to Osborne and hear his response to their concerns.
1: Accountability's big for me. That's why I'm here. I want to be accountable to you because of my words. And that is what's missing, I think, in politics today, too.
0: Outside of the discussion surrounding the leaked recording, Osborne also took questions about other issues related to his Senate campaign, including data centers in Nebraska, veteran benefits, and property taxes. In Red Cloud for News Channel Nebraska, I'm Brandon Shanahan.
2: A Red Cloud man is behind bars with the charge of child abuse resulting in the death of an 8-year-old boy. 36-year-old Tyler Brooks is facing two felonies in Webster County Court. Records show the Webster County Sheriff's Office was called to a hospital in September for a report of a juvenile who had bruises and was unconscious. The stories of what happened to the boy while on a late-night fishing trip with the mother and Brooks weren't adding up. The boy was eventually transferred to Children's Hospital in Omaha, where doctors said they believed the injuries were from blunt force trauma. Authorities say Brooks was arrested yesterday by the U.S. Marshals and is being held in the Smith County, Kansas jail. A new federal lawsuit alleges an Omaha teen was sexually abused while in state custody at the Youth Rehabilitation and Treatment Center in Kearney. The Flatwater Free Press reports this is the first known civil lawsuit tied to a series of sexual abuse allegations at the Kearney facility. The teen is suing seven current and former state employees. The complaint accuses two former employees of sexually abusing him, while five others are accused of dismissing the warnings and failing to stop the alleged abuse. The lawsuit also claims the teen was punished after reporting sexual misconduct. One of the former employees named in the suit, Jessica Camacho, is also facing six felony charges locally and has pleaded not guilty. The lawsuit seeks a jury trial, compensation, and punitive damages.
3: Everything's labeled these days. Dan Osborne says independent, but check the ingredients. Democrat money from Act Blue, men in women's bathrooms, artificial, well, everything. Now with amnesty and Social Security for illegal immigrants. Osborne said there's only one party he'd caucus with, the woke Democrats. Dan Osborne, not recommended for Nebraska. Keep him out of the Senate. Cornhusker Majority is responsible for the content of this advertising.
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2: The Big Blue River is flooding in southeast Nebraska. The previous few days of rainfall is causing the water levels to continue to rise here on Friday. NCN's Zach Polk visited Crete yesterday to see the flooding that was already taking place.
5: The Big Blue River and surrounding creeks are causing some flooding in southeast Nebraska. Flood warnings in effect in Jefferson, Gage, and Saline counties due to the continued rising of the Big Blue River. Emergency manager of Saline and Jefferson counties, John McKee, says right now they are working to make sure the cities are prepared for what's to come and doing their best to keep the public informed.
6: The water still is rising to our north and still coming through, so we expect to see a lot of rise here. So it's kind of given us a chance to do some planning ahead and what roads might close and what, you know, really needs to be looked at and planning with our first responders so they know that they can't go a certain way with the, an ambulance to get to Crete or someplace. And so it's just the wait and see.
5: When events like this happen, things can change in a matter of minutes. You should never underestimate the power of a flooding river and what it can do.
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0: continues to rage on and is expected to rise over the next couple of days. John McKee wants everybody to know that they should not be driving around barriers and to stay safe on the roads.
1: If the road is barricade, don't go around it. There's a reason that they put the barricade there. The other one is if there's water on the road, definitely don't drive through it because it's deeper than what you think it might be. And if you go off into the water, it's putting a lot of other people in danger by trying to get to you and rescue you.
0: In Crete, Zach Polk, News Channel Nebraska.
2: A 59-year-old man was found clinging to a tree in southeast Nebraska floodwaters yesterday. The Odo County Sheriff's Office reports a Louisiana man called a little after 6 a.m. as he was trapped at a low-water crossing about a mile north of Dunbar. Nebraska City and Dunbar Fire and Rescue officials were eventually able to get him out of the water. Authorities say the man was able to get out of his SUV before it got swept away by the raging waters of the North Fork Little Nemaha River. Authorities say they used drones to find the vehicle. The man was uninjured. In the length of time it's taken since an eastern Nebraska city received a federal grant for a trail, a human could have walked the planned 9 miles worth of trails some 14,600 times. Alas, the finish line can be seen when it comes to the Project Access York. The city received a federal grant in 2022 for over $15.6 million. The project remains on schedule as it was laid out several years ago. It's a big project. There will be 9 miles of trails added from nearly the interstate all the way to the north end of town. The biggest portion will be a pedestrian bridge crossing over Highway 81 from McDonald's to Wendy's. Bike lanes will also be added to Nebraska Avenue. There will be markings made on East 8th Street, signaling a shared road for cars and bikes. Construction will start next year.
3: Only one profiting? Jim Pillen, while abusing his office. Pillen's tax plan won't cut our property taxes, but jacks up the sales tax 36% on everything we buy, yet cuts Pillen's own taxes by $1 million a year. Pillen's own pork company took a $25 million taxpayer grant. He's even under investigation for a $2.5 million no-bid contract involving a friend. Jim Pillen profits. We pay the price.
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10: In the south central and southeast parts of the state where they're still dealing with some flood stage issues, rivers like the Little Blue

0: the Big Blue, the Republican, and the Solomon are right at about that flood level, if not a little bit above. But the good news is no more rain for most of us for at least the next 4 or 5 days to add on top of that. So hopefully things can ease and give you a little relief while we enjoy a, well, depending on where you are, either a cool or a warm Friday, 60s for the eastern two-thirds of the state, 70s and 80s as you head out west, warmer spots out in the panhandle. Tonight will be relatively consistent across most of Nebraska, lows in the 40s for just about all of us, a little warmer up in the north-central part of the state with lows in the upper 50s. And as we mentioned, the rain has moved on. You'll have a nice, calm, cool, overnight, dry, beautiful. And Saturday, really gorgeous. Look at this. Highs in the 70s for most of us, 80s as you get out into the southwest and into the panhandle. Lots of sunshine all across the state. This weekend should just be, as far as the first weekend of October goes, especially perfection detection, but really would be great for any time of year. Expect more of this kind of weather, cool for most of us and sunny for the next several days.
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1: Haulers are getting a boost this harvest season with a new executive order allowing heavier loads on state and county roads. But as NCN's Tyler Murphy reports, local truckers in northeast Nebraska warn that carrying more weight could push equipment and infrastructure to the limits.
2: You can see the pads, just real similar to a car.
3: Fewer trips, heavier loads, and faster turnaround times. That is the goal behind Governor Jim Pillen's executive order, letting agriculture haulers carry up to 25% extra weight this harvest season. But while that sounds good on paper, farmers and haulers in northeast Nebraska are urging caution.
2: Previously, we were allowed 15% over out of the field, and now with 25%, I'm not sure how many farmers will be able to utilize that due to the volume limitations of their trailers.
3: One northeast Nebraska farmer took to social media to share his thoughts on hauling the extra weight.
4: I can legally haul up to 112,500 pounds. This could be the

0: dumbest thing I've seen someone in a position of power do ever.
1: In an interview with NCN, Pillen said modern hauling equipment has advanced enough to easily handle the added weight.
2: The construction of our trailers is over the top extraordinary. So, you know, you can fill with a triple, the 20,000 axle, there's three axles. You can fill them up and still be under those weights.
1: Roland Cole trucking owner Dewey Goobles says hauling that 25% more weight puts extra strain on trailers, especially for farmers who aren't driving their rigs every day.
3: Not everyone's using their trailer year-round like a commercial hauler would. So, you know, if your trailer sat for 8 months out of the year and now it's time to use it, you know, brakes can stick or not be as effective, as well as the tires. We're going to be pushing these tires to the limit, their load limit. Making sure the pressure is good.
1: While heavier loads are intended to cut down on trips and save on fuel, Goobles added that carrying more weight takes its own toll at the pump.
3: The more weight we go, the less fuel economy we get. So it's going to offset to an extent.
4: It's not just the equipment that are being tested by heavier loads. County roads are also feeling the pressure. Madison County Highway Superintendent Dick Johnson says the extra weight will accelerate damage.
5: If nothing else, it'll reduce the life of the road, but there's possible places that it'll break up and cause a little bit of damage that we'll have to repair.
1: While the governor's executive order gives weight exemptions on state and county roads, it specifically excludes posted bridges and roads. Beyond infrastructure concerns, road safety remains a top priority during harvest season. As massive grain trucks move slower and make frequent turns, Goobles urges both producers and everyday drivers to stay vigilant.
3: You might think it's okay to pass them, but then they turn left, and I know of numerous accidents that have occurred that way.
1: In Norfolk, Tyler Murphy, News Channel Nebraska.
6: Born with heart failure caused by a rare genetic disorder. Jalen needed an experimental treatment to save his life, but it wasn't FDA approved. That's where Mike Flood came in. Mike cared about my son. He listened and he advocated for our family. He pushed the FDA to get that treatment approved for kids like Jalen. Mike Flood fights for Nebraskans no matter what, and Mike gets results.
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11: There's a couple of things that stands out. One, their attention to detail. Two, their timeliness. And three, when it comes to just their knowledge on a plethora of things that they had to do in this building was absolutely amazing. I couldn't have asked for a better group to come in and work on this project, just because of the fact that they were able to tackle a lot of different things. They had the personnel and the people to get it all done.
12: Records being set or broken over the last few days, especially down in Lincoln and southeast Nebraska, where they saw record rainfall and flooding, especially in those Little Blue, Big Blue, Republican, Solomon rivers, dealing with flood stage problems. The good news is the rain is moving.

0: on, shouldn't be seeing anything on top of it. So hopefully things will recede and subside, and it should be a wonderful weekend for just about everybody. I would say for everybody, because as you look at today, depending on what kind of temperatures you were hoping for, they're very cool in the eastern two-thirds of the state with highs only in the 60s. As you progress out west, 70s and 80s in the panhandle, where it's really going to be just glorious all weekend long. Tonight, lows in the 40s all across the state. A little warmer up in the north central part of Nebraska, but lows in the upper 50s. The one thing we'll all have is a nice, calm, cool, dry overnight. The rain is out of here, and it won't be back for at least about 4 or 5 days for most of us. Saturday, stupendous. Highs in the 70s for most of Nebraska, 80s in the southwest, and out in the panhandle. Again, one thing we'll all have in common, lots of sunshine, and that's going to be the case for tomorrow and beyond. As we look at your extended forecast there, the northeast going to be settling down to the upper 60s for the end of the weekend, early next week, and then up into the mid to upper 70s for the first full week of October. And look at all that wonderful sunshine all week long. Well, not at nighttime, obviously. Southeast, more of the same there. Bit of a cool spell. I mean, right around 70 for early October, we'll take it. And then mid to upper 70s, rest of the week, sunny all the way through. Central, identical. A little bit of a cool down to round out the weekend and start the new week. And then it just settles into this gorgeous pattern of sunshine and mid to upper 70s. As you get out west there, did you think you'd be seeing 90 in early October? Nay, we say. So hopefully you didn't pack away the shorts and sandals, because it's going to stay in the 80s for the most part after that. And again, sunny all the way through to next Friday, if not beyond that. And the southwest also staying nice and warm, 70s and 80s for the next week, including this weekend, which should just be fantastic. So again, hopefully if you're dealing with those flood stage issues with the Little Blue, the Big Blue, the Solomon, the Republican, those rivers and streams in the south central, southeast parts of the state, you're getting some relief as the rain moves out. Everyone is getting a wonderful weekend, not only all weekend, but beyond that, even into next week. So enjoy the sunshine, enjoy the warm weather, because as you know, it won't last forever.
1: Nebraska volleyball team continued its dominant season last night. The Huskers were in hostile territory in Happy Valley to take on number 16 Penn State. Nebraska jumped ahead early and rolled to a sweep 25-20, 25-17, 25-18. The Big Red hit a season-high 440 and held the Nittany Lions to 267. Harper Murray had a team-high 13 kills and tallied 4 blocks. With the sweep, head coach Danny Busboom Kelly picked up her 250th career win. She's the fourth fastest coach ever to reach that mark. The Huskers play at Maryland on Saturday night. With the ever-changing landscape in college athletics, it makes sense for the seasons to become elongated, giving players and fans more chances to see competition. Nebraska volleyball will be undertaking a tournament during its offseason. This spring, an 8-team field will be heading to Louisville, Kentucky for a 2-day tourney featuring many of the sport's best college programs. Joining the Huskers are the hosting Cardinals, also Kentucky, Stanford, Pitt, Wisconsin. Two more teams are being added a little later down the road. Play will consist of 2 matches on April 10th and a third the next day in a bracket format. Tickets and a schedule will be released at a later date. Every good quarterback needs a receiver he can rely on, and every good receiver needs a quarterback who can get him the ball. The Huskers have had that connection through 4 games. Anthony Calandria and Kwasi Gilmer are new to the Huskers, but have found the link between each other. NCN's Jake Bartecki has more.
2: It's one of the great new quarterback receiver duos in college football. Anthony Calandria, QB, and Kwasi Gilmer, the UCLA transfer at wide receiver. The two dazzled this past weekend with a deep ball at Michigan State, and it's quickly becoming one of the Huskers' main sources of offense. Now Kwasi Gilmer says that connection began long ago, right when they both came to Lincoln.
3: The moment me and Anthony came here, we just been grinding and working. I guess I saw something that said Kwazi's gonna be down there somewhere. So it's just like Anthony and we kind of know where we're gonna be at all times, and we just have that connection.
2: Through four games, Gilmer is clearly Calandria's favorite target. He leads the team in receptions and receiving yards. In the second quarter of Saturday's win over the Spartans, Calandria found his favorite target for a 44-yard deep ball. Offensive coordinator Dana Holgerson loves the chemistry between numbers 3 and 10, but that play was something special.
4: That was probably the best throw and catch I've ever seen. I've seen some good ones. That was exceptional. And for Ant to trigger that thing, the middle of the field was closed. You're not supposed to throw that. But Kwazi got on top of him, and so Ant just has that trust with him to where he threw that thing in the back of the end zone. Just a phenomenal catch.
2: And Gilmer doesn't take that lightly, knowing the high-level receivers and quarterbacks Holgerson has had the chance to work with.
3: Sure. I mean, that's a big accomplishment. He's been around a lot of great people, a lot of great receivers and quarterbacks, so I definitely like that a lot.
2: Now the Big Red 4-0 for the first time since 2016, a look to keep that connection going this weekend as they welcome Maryland. Kickoff is set for 3 p.m. Covering the Huskers, Jake Bartecki, News Channel Nebraska.
1: One of the best women's basketball shooters in the nation resides in Lincoln, and she's being recognized as one of the top players in the Big Ten. Nebraska's own Britt Prince is one of 10 choices to the preseason All-Big Ten women's basketball team. The Elkhorn native averaged nearly 18 points, 4.5 assists, and a steal and a half per game during her sophomore season. The sharp shooting guard hit 54% of her field goals, good for fifth best in the conference. She also shot a Big Ten best 91% on free throws. Her three-point shooting, the best among all returning guards from power conferences at nearly 46%. Pierce is one of 7 juniors on the squad. She'll head to Big Ten Media Days as a representative for Nebraska, along with Logan Nisley and head coach Amy Williams. Wayne State College is adding men's and women's bowling as elevated club sports. The teams are set to begin competition during the 2027-28 academic year. Darren and Jesse Jensen, who own Wildcat Lanes in Wayne, will coach the programs. Wayne State says scholarships will be available to recruited athletes beginning with the first season. The coaches will spend the next academic year recruiting before competition begins. Hastings softball standout Ella Tinsman will keep rocking orange and be playing at the next level. The junior announced yesterday that she's committed to Oklahoma State to continue playing softball. Tinsman has helped lead the Tigers to the state tournament each of the past two seasons. This season, Hastings enters the final stretch with a 21-4 record and a national ranking from Max Preps. In the circle, Tinsman is 13-1 with a 0.48 ERA. She struck out 189 of the 320 batters she's faced. At the plate, Tinsman leads the Tigers with 9 home runs through 25 games. Tinsman will continue her softball career with the Oklahoma State Cowgirls when she finishes up at Hastings High.
0: Immortal words of Barry Manilow, we made it through the rain. It was quite a stretch there with lots of flooding happening down in the south central and southeast parts of the state. They're still dealing with the flood issues, but thankfully won't have any more rain on top of it, at least for most of us, for about the next 4 or 5 days. We will have cooler temps for most of us, highs in the 60s for about the eastern two-thirds of the state, 70s and 80s as you progress out west. Tonight, lows in the 40s. For most of us, a little bit warmer up in the north central part of Nebraska, but lows in the upper 50s, a relatively calm and dry overnight, as you can see. And Saturday is just going to be glorious. 70s and 80s all across the great state, warmer spots out west, and lots of sunshine for tomorrow. Expect more on Sunday and more of this cool, dry, sunny weather for about the next 5 days.
1: Southeast Nebraska is getting a much-needed break from the rain, but high waters remain on creeks and rivers. In Beatrice, the Big Blue River was 2 feet above flood stage early today. A flood warning remains on the river in Beatrice through Tuesday morning. A crest of the Big Blue is forecast to occur Saturday night or early Sunday at less than slightly less than 25 feet. That's 7.

feet over the flood stage, and it could cause water to spill onto U.S. Highway 136 in West Beatrice and begin to flood city ball fields. At Barnston, near the Nebraska-Kansas state line, the Big Blue is expected to crest at nearly 20.

0: The recording, which was obtained by the Omaha World Herald, includes Osborne discussing why some Nebraska voters support President Donald Trump. In the recording, he uses a hypothetical Red Cloud resident as an example and makes disparaging comments about that person's life. Osborne addressed the controversy directly during his visit to Red Cloud, apologizing for his comments.
1: I do regret those words, and for that, I apologize to the people of Red Cloud. They should have never been said.
0: Osborne said that he was expressing frustration with the political system and discussing people who feel left behind rather than making a judgment about the people of Red Cloud. He previously offered a similar explanation when asked about the recording. For some residents, however, the comments were still difficult to hear.
2: Oh, it irritated the hell out of me. It still does. I don't think he even really covered the question, because I don't think that we should be dogging on Red Cloud. Red Cloud's got a lot to offer.
0: The meeting gave residents an opportunity to respond directly to Osborne and hear his response to their concerns.
1: Accountability's big for me. That's why I'm here. I want to be accountable to you because of my words. And that is what's missing, I think, in politics today, too.
0: Outside of the discussion surrounding the leaked recording, Osborne also took questions about other issues related to his Senate campaign, including data centers in Nebraska, veteran benefits, and property taxes. In Red Cloud for News Channel Nebraska, I'm Brandon Shanahan.
3: A county board of commissioners under the microscope of State Auditor Mike Foley recently has responded to a report. The Douglas County Board of Commissioners says it views it as an opportunity to improve its procedures within the General Assistance Program. State law requires each county to provide help for people who are not financially capable of paying for basic necessities, such as shelter, utilities, some longer forms of transportation, or personal hygiene items. The Douglas County Board says it provided gift cards to Dollar General before the chain was able to sell alcohol or tobacco. Then when the store did begin selling those items, the gift cards had already been in the hands of recipients. The board also says it's seen its administrative cost go in reverse, and the state comparison from Foley's audit is difficult because his office used a calendar year, not the fiscal year of actual spending. The board also wants more cooperation from the state to figure out the GAP program. They also believe there's no need for investigation by the Douglas County Sheriff's Office because they say there was no criminal wrongdoing. The county board meets next Tuesday. The names of those involved in a South Dakota fatal crash have been released. The South Dakota Department of Public Safety says 37-year-old Julio Ernesto Alonzo Torres was driving a heavy-duty pickup on U.S. Highway 83 South when his vehicle came up on 23-year-old Nikki Thin Elk. Authorities say Torres was pulling a flatbed when he attempted to brake and swerve after seeing the woman. Because of the time on September 23rd at nearly 9 p.m., it was dark, so he likely didn't see her till it was too late. The Mallette County Sheriff's Office previously said ICE had placed an immigration detainer on Torres. In an effort to confirm, NCN reached out to the South Dakota Highway Patrol, who said any information on ICE would have to come from them. State charges on Torres are pending. The mayor of Beatrice has abruptly announced he will be retiring at the end of the week. Bob Morgan will retire effective Friday. He and his wife are moving out of the community to Ashland. City Council President Mike McLean will serve as acting mayor until he's sworn in October 5th and will complete the remainder of Morgan's term. Morgan says he's proud of what the city has accomplished during his 4 years in office, and he'll remain available to help city officials as weather and flooding issues develop. Doan football is fresh off one of its best performances in years, a 35-7 walloping of winless Waldorf last week. But as his team prepares to face some tougher competition down the stretch, Tiger head coach Jonathan Johnson is far from satisfied, which he shares in this week's Coach Conversation.
4: This week, when you come off of a loss like we had at Morningside, you got a bad taste in your mouth, and you really just want to get back out there. There's so much that built up into that with not having our first home game like we were supposed to, and not playing until almost October at home. And there's so much anticipation about folks getting the opportunity to see what your football team looks like for the first time here and at home in front of our own people. And

0: I think our guys embraced that challenge. They came out, their attitude reflected their intentions, which is a phrase that we talked about a lot last week. Hey, what you want to be on Saturday's got to show up throughout the week, not only in your play, but your attitude, the way you approach things. So we talked to our players on Saturday about that. As soon as the game was over, we celebrated with the band. We celebrated with the fans. I told them, I want you to enjoy this tonight. When we wake up tomorrow morning, we're on to Mount Marty. Because while it was a good performance, it wasn't what we expect up to our standards in all three phases. There are still things to build upon. And then we reflected that on film in Monday morning. We talked about the way to handle homecoming week. There's a lot of distractions that can become available, especially after you win. People sometimes want to pat you on the back or tell you how great you did, and that's all rat poison. That stuff is not good for us. It's not good for our team. The focus for us needs to be you did what you were supposed to do. You did your job. You met the standard. There are still things to improve upon. And not get caught up in the things that are going on campus or whatever distractions you may have throughout the week that present themselves. It is homecoming because we're playing a football game. And everybody's coming back and expecting to see their university and their football team represented well. And that is my plan for us to work to execute that this week.
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4: Stretch of rain, especially for the folks in the south central and southeast parts of the state where they're still dealing with some flood stage issues. Rivers like the Little Blue, the Big Blue, the Republican, and the Solomon are right at about that flood level, if not a little bit above. But the good news is no more rain for most of us for at least the next 4 or 5 days to add on top of that. So hopefully things can ease and give you a little relief while we enjoy depending on where you are, either a cool or a warm Friday, 60s for the eastern two-thirds of the state, 70s and 80s as you head out west, warmer spots out in the panhandle. Tonight will be relatively consistent across most of Nebraska, lows in the 40s for just about all of us, a little warmer up in the north central part of the state with lows in the upper 50s. And as we mentioned, the rain has moved on. You'll have a nice, calm, cool, overnight, dry, beautiful, and Saturday, really gorgeous. Look at this. Highs in the 70s for most of us, 80s as you get out into the southwest and into the panhandle. Lots of sunshine all across the state. This weekend should just be, as far as the first weekend of October goes, especially perfection detection, but really would be great for any time of year. Expect more of this kind of weather. Cool for most of us and sunny for the next several days.
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9: I love sports because I'm competitive by nature, and I've seen myself grow from playing sports. I've become a better person because of sports, and it builds not only mental toughness, but physical toughness as well.
10: Hey, my name is Brandon Axmit, and I am the director of sports content for News Channel Nebraska.
9: You know, that feeling when you win and you know that all that hard work paid off and you see the end product because of all the hard work you put in, that is something that is so, so rewarding. I played all through high school, so I did the football, basketball, baseball in high school. Went to college, then realizing there was an avenue to make a living covering something that I've played and love and enjoy.
10: It sometimes still doesn't feel real to me that I will get to sit under those lights on a Friday night and get to announce a game.
9: And I think to myself, I am getting paid to sit here and watch and talk about sports. It's something that I'm never going to take lightly or take for granted because it means that much.
11: Nebraska Research Project turned an inexpensive piece of beef into one of the country's most popular steaks. The Flatiron steak was developed after researchers at the University of Nebraska-Lincoln studied individual muscles in the beef chuck. The goal was to find ways to create more value from parts of the animal that were traditionally used for ground beef. One of those muscles became the Flatiron steak, which quickly made its way onto restaurant menus, including some of the first in Nebraska.
12: So over the last 25 years, the fact that we've taken this muscle now, the flat iron, out of the chuck and marketed it as a steak, it's added between $50 to $70 a head value back to the producer. It led to value for the beef producer. It led to value for retailers and restaurant operators that wanted to market a new steak. And it added value to the consumer, giving them this kind of a middle range steak that eats really well.
11: The Beef Council says the Flatiron has also created a significant return for the people who raise the cattle. More than 100 million pounds of Flatiron steak are sold in the United States each year, with the cut now available around the world. More than 7 decades after the Korean War ended, Nebraska veterans are finally receiving a welcome home of sorts. NCN's Casey Wannenberg takes us to a recognition ceremony in Valentine, honoring 3 Cherry County veterans.
13: Thank This was the welcome home celebration they never received more than seven decades ago.
14: Thank you for your service.
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0: Three Cherry County Korean War veterans,
1: when the call of duty came, you answered,
0: were recognized this week for their service.
2: A lot of men died to save the country.
3: One like you, 155.
0: Sam Miles, Richard Stiefel, and Gilbert Whitty.
3: That was supposed to be the last one in Korea.
0: Were among nearly 55,000 Nebraskans who served in the Korean War. Today, only around 2,400 are still living.
4: Thank you guys for your service.
0: The state is honoring those veterans with these recognition coins.
3: Here was a map that my folks got.
0: Stiefel was in his early 20s when he was drafted into the Army.
3: Shook me up when we got shelled that night.
0: He still has vivid memories of his time overseas, including one night when his unit came under heavy fire.
3: We were just coming from Eaton, and the first one hit just at the edge of our area.
0: Miraculously, no one was killed, but two soldiers were wounded and received Purple Hearts.
3: First time I ever heard a round coming in, but you'll never forget it. And then the next one, they started going over, and then they kept firing about all night.
0: Stiefel was in basic training and made the long trip overseas with his neighbor, Gilbert Whitty.
5: We left, nobody knew a thing. We come home, nobody knew a thing. We just went and come home. Chuck! Finally, after 70 years, we get recognized.
0: For Whitty, the hardest part of being away from home was knowing what he was missing.
2: I had a wife and daughter.
0: That daughter is his oldest child, Vicky Cumbo.
6: It makes me kind of teary, so don't mind. I was born while Dad was in Korea, and I was 2 years old when he came home, and I was terrified of him, according to Mom, because I had just known her and Grandma and Grandpa. And when Dad came home and wanted to hold me and get to know me, I apparently did not want anything to do with that.
7: I didn't get to see him until I was two.
0: Eventually, Cumbo warmed up to her dad and grew to appreciate the lessons he taught her.
6: It's amazing. He has taught us a work ethic.
0: Three of Whitty's grandsons would eventually serve in the military. One was even stationed near the same area of Korea where Whitty had served decades earlier.
2: People need to realize what young men have given for their country, you know?
8: Thank you for your service.
0: And for these three veterans, their service may have happened more than 70 years ago.
2: Some of us had the privilege of serving our country.
0: But the gratitude is being expressed today.
4: Thank you guys for your service.
0: A welcome home, long overdue.
2: Glad to do it.
0: In Valentine, KC, one of our news chief of Nebraska.
9: How nice does this sound? Pierce against Norfolk Catholic. First time in 7 years we've been able to say that. In high school football, the two rivals doing battle once again in Norfolk on a beautiful Thursday evening in Norfolk, Nebraska. Especially beautiful if you're a Pierce fan. Early on, this offense was chugging along on play action. Brody Schulting to the end zone finds Gavin Lubisher on the touchdown strike. That was the first pass play of the game, by the way. Pierce had marched it down the field with the running game. The running game was working well, but it was setting up pass plays like this. Schulting finding Ethan Clausen on the out route. The junior takes it in. 14-0 Pierce with the lead. Still first quarter. They would extend their lead. This time they would, the running back, score one. 10th rushing touchdown of the year for Connor Jones, the junior. Very impressive on another drive that ends in touchdown for Pierce. They're up 21-0. Norfolk Catholic, though, not going away. It's been a tough year for the Knights. They've played the toughest schedule in the state. Pulling one out of the back of the playbook. The halfback pass ball came out. Refs say play complete. John Hartzell gets the touchdown. It's a 14-point game. The Norfolk Catholic, just before the end of the half, would give it up. Pierce on a beautifully run play-action play. Schulting to the near side gets it to Ethan Nordby for his fourth receiving touchdown of the year. Pierce extends their lead right before the half, 28-7. The Jays would pick up where they left off in the second half. They've got a halfback pass of their own. How about Baden Newholfen getting it to Lucas Weber, the sophomore? He had the game-winning 93-yard touchdown reception last week against Lakeview. Has to settle for a 27-yard touchdown there. But it extends Pierce's lead, and they would tack on another.

0: This time on the ground, the first career rushing touchdown for Dylan Braun. And the Blue Jays rolling 40-7. Norfolk Catholic would add a couple of scores late in this game, including Caden Newtzman, the senior, getting in from 1 yard out. But this is all about Pierce. Norfolk Catholic getting a pass play complete to Cordell Borgman on the far sideline. Knights finish strong, but Pierce finishes with the win. The Blue Jays beat Norfolk Catholic for the third straight time. First time that's happened in 23 years. They get the win 40-21.
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2: Being set or broken over the last few days, especially down in Lincoln and southeast Nebraska, where they saw record rainfall and flooding, especially in those Little Blue, Big Blue, Republican, Solomon Rivers, dealing with flood stage problems. The good news is the rain is moving on, shouldn't be seeing anything on top of it, so hopefully things will recede and subside, and it should be a wonderful weekend for just about everybody. I would say for everybody, because as you look at today, depending on what kind of temperatures you were hoping for, they're very cool in the eastern two-thirds of the state with highs only in the 60s. As you progress out west, 70s and 80s in the panhandle, where it's really going to be just glorious all weekend long. Tonight, lows in the 40s all across the state. A little warmer up in the north central part of Nebraska, but lows in the upper 50s. The one thing we'll all have is a nice, calm, cool, dry overnight. The rain is out of here, and it won't be back for at least about 4 or 5 days for most of us. Saturday, stupendous. Highs in the 70s for most of Nebraska, 80s in the southwest, and out in the panhandle. Again, one thing we'll all have in common, lots of sunshine, and that's going to be the case for tomorrow and beyond. As we look at your extended forecast there, the northeast going to be settling down to the upper 60s for the end of the weekend, early next week, and then up into the mid to upper 70s for the first full week of October. And look at all that wonderful sunshine all week long. Well, not at nighttime, obviously. Southeast, more of the same there. Bit of a cool spell. I mean, right around 70 for early October, we'll take it. And then mid to upper 70s, rest of the week, sunny all the way through. Central, identical. A little bit of a cool down to round out the weekend and start the new week. And then it just settles into this gorgeous pattern of sunshine and mid to upper 70s. As you get out west there, did you think you'd be seeing 90 in early October? Nay, we say. So hopefully you didn't pack away the shorts and sandals, because it's going to stay in the 80s for the most part after that. And again, sunny all the way through to next Friday, if not beyond that. And the southwest also staying nice and warm, 70s and 80s for the next week, including this weekend, which should just be fantastic. So again, hopefully if you're dealing with those flood stage issues with the Little Blue, the Big Blue, the Solomon, the Republican, those rivers and streams in the south central, southeast parts of the state, you're getting some relief as the rain moves out. Everyone is getting a wonderful weekend, not only all weekend, but beyond that, even into next week. So enjoy the sunshine, enjoy the warm weather, because as you know, it won't last forever.
3: Cloud, Nebraska, who lives next door to the Trump store as you pull into town. Billy Bob and his wife Mary Jane, or Mary Jo, their lives probably suck so
4: I guess I'm Billy Bob. That's how Dan Osborne talks about us to his rich liberal donors. Dan, Nebraskans aren't stupid. Our lives don't suck. We won't let Dan Osborne keep backstabbing us.
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0: Association got some good news recently. The group has received a $200,000 grant from the National Park Service. The grant will help the Historical Association renovate some buildings that have stood in Sydney since the 1870s. Brendan Prizman has more.
1: The Fort Sydney Commander's Home and Museum are over 150 years old now, and they're starting to show their age.
2: Chipboard that needs the appropriate wood and appropriate paints.
1: Luckily for the Cheyenne County Historical Association, they found a new source of funding for any fixes. The National Park Service's Save America's Treasures program has given $200,000 to the CCHA to help preserve and rehabilitate the museums. The application process required convincing the National Park Service that the buildings were significant not just regionally, but nationally as well.
3: It was really quick, but it was also really stressful. So we had to make a really good story.
1: The story was certainly good enough for the National Park Service, which awarded the CCHA the grant last month. Now that they have the money, the group can get started on properly preserving the aged buildings.
3: I'm very confident that we have the right people and that we'll get this done right.
1: Getting it done right means two things. Firstly, making sure the buildings look legitimately nice. Secondly, making sure the buildings look legitimately legitimate.
3: I mean, my dream is that when you walk up this sidewalk, you're walking into a building that you could have seen here in 1871. That's my dream.
4: Now, there is still a lot of work to be done behind me. The damage to the walls is pretty evident. There's some cracks in the foundation at certain points and a lot of water damage both inside and outside this building and the commander's home, which is just catty corner about a block away or so. But now the committee has the funding that they need to get things done and make sure that this portal into the past is preserved for the future. In Sydney, Brendan Prizman, News Channel Nebraska.
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0: Good morning and welcome to News Channel Nebraska. I'm Michael Shively, in for Eric McKay. He's getting ready to broadcast the Creighton versus DePaul volleyball match tonight on NCN. That's right, Big East Volleyball here on NCN. Be sure to come back at 6 o'clock. In the meantime, here's a preview of the news.

0: Flooding concerns linger in southeast Nebraska. All that rain now washing down rivers that are gushing over their banks. We have a morning update for you. Independent Senate candidate Dan Osborne visits the city at the heart of his infamous leaked audio recording. Brandon Shanahan was at the town hall in Red Cloud. And a deeper look at the governor's executive order last week allowing ag producers to exceed their hauling weight limits. We talk with truckers about the new rules. That's all on the way, but first, will it stay dry today? Will the sun shine? Michael Anthony has a quick look at your forecast.
1: Mortal words of Barry Manilow, we made it through the rain. It was quite a stretch there with lots of flooding happening down in the south central and southeast parts of the state. They're still dealing with the flood issues, but thankfully won't have any more rain on top of it, at least for most of us, for about the next 4 or 5 days. We will have cooler temps for most of us, highs in the 60s for about the eastern two-thirds of the state, 70s and 80s as you progress out west. Tonight, lows in the 40s. For most of us, a little bit warmer up in the north central part of Nebraska, but lows in the upper 50s, a relatively calm and dry overnight, as you can see. And Saturday is just going to be glorious. 70s and 80s all across the great state, warmer spots out west, and lots of sunshine for tomorrow. Expect more on Sunday and more of this cool, dry, sunny weather for about the next 5 days.
0: Southeast Nebraska is getting a much-needed break from the rain, but high waters remain on creeks and rivers. In Beatrice, the Big Blue River was 2 feet above flood stage early today. A flood warning remains on the river in Beatrice through Tuesday morning. A crest of the Big Blue is forecast to occur Saturday night or early Sunday at slightly less than 25 feet. That's 7 feet over the flood stage, and it could cause water to spill onto U.S. Highway 136 in West Beatrice and begin to flood city ball fields. At Barnston, near the Nebraska-Kansas state line, the Big Blue is expected to crest at nearly 23 feet early Sunday morning, 5 feet above flood level. U.S. Senate candidate Dan Osborne met with Red Cloud residents yesterday, addressing comments from a recently leaked recording that referenced a hypothetical Trump supporter in the community. NCN's Brandon Shanahan was at the event.
2: The recording, which was obtained by the Omaha World Herald, includes Osborne discussing why some Nebraska voters support President Donald Trump. In the recording, he uses a hypothetical Red Cloud resident as an example and makes disparaging comments about that person's life. Osborne addressed the controversy directly during his visit to Red Cloud, apologizing for his comments.
3: I do regret those words, and for that, I apologize to the people of Red Cloud. They should have never been said.
2: Osborne said that he was expressing frustration with the political system and discussing people who feel left behind rather than making a judgment about the people of Red Cloud. He previously offered a similar explanation when asked about the recording. For some residents, however, the comments were still difficult to hear.
4: Oh, it irritated the hell out of me. It still does. I don't think he even really covered the question, because I don't think that we should be dogging on Red Cloud. Red Cloud's got a lot to offer.
2: The meeting gave residents an opportunity to respond directly to Osborne and hear his response to their concerns.
3: Accountability's big for me. That's why I'm here. I want to be accountable to you because of my words. And that is what's missing, I think, in politics today, too.
2: Outside of the discussion surrounding the leaked recording, Osborne also took questions about other issues related to his Senate campaign, including data centers in Nebraska, veteran benefits, and property taxes. And Red Cloud for News Channel Nebraska, I'm Brandon Shanahan.
0: A Red Cloud man is behind bars with the charge of child abuse resulting in the death of an 8-year-old boy. 36-year-old Tyler Brooks is facing 2 felonies in Webster County Court. Records show the Webster County Sheriff's Office was called to a hospital in September for a report of a juvenile who had bruises and was unconscious. The stories of what happened to the boy while on a late-night fishing trip with the mother and Brooks weren't adding up. The boy was eventually transferred to Children's Hospital in Omaha, where doctors said they believe the injuries were from blunt force trauma. Authorities say Brooks was arrested yesterday by the U.S. Marshals and is being held in the Smith County, Kansas jail. A new federal lawsuit alleges an Omaha teen was sexually abused while in state custody at the Youth Rehabilitation and Treatment Center in Kearney. The Flatwater Free Press reports this is the first known civil lawsuit tied to a series of sexual abuse allegations at the Kearney facility. The teen is suing seven current and former state employees. The complaint accuses two former employees of sexually abusing him, while five others are accused of dismissing the warnings and failing to stop the alleged abuse. The lawsuit also claims the teen was punished after reporting sexual misconduct. One of the former employees named in the suit, Jessica Camacho, is also facing six felony charges locally and has pleaded not guilty. The lawsuit seeks a jury trial, compensation, and punitive damages.
5: Why did Pete Ricketts decide to pardon a convicted rapist? On April 30th, 1993, John Arias broke into my home and violently raped me. Pete Ricketts cast the deciding vote to pardon this man.
6: Governor Ricketts?
7: Yes, but with that, you've got your pardon.
5: Senator Ricketts chose my rapist over me. The only thing I can guess, Pete Ricketts is one more billionaire who doesn't care about people like me.
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0: The Big Blue River is flooding in southeast Nebraska. The previous few days of rainfall is causing the water levels to continue to rise here on Friday. NCN's Zach Polk visited Crete yesterday to see the flooding that was already taking place.
11: The Big Blue River and surrounding creeks are causing some flooding in southeast Nebraska. Flood warnings in effect in Jefferson, Gage, and Saline counties due to the continued rising of the Big Blue River. Emergency manager of Saline and Jefferson counties, John McKee, says right now they are working to make sure the cities are prepared for what's to come and doing their best to keep the public informed.
12: The water still is rising to our north and still coming through, so we expect to see a lot of rise here. It's kind of given us a chance to do some planning ahead and what roads might close and what, you know, really needs to be looked at and planning with our first responders so they know that they can't go a certain way with the, an ambulance to get to Crete or someplace. And so it's just the wait and see.
11: When events like this happen, things can change in a matter of minutes. You should never underestimate the power of a flooding river and what it can do.
13: The Big Blue River here in Crete, Nebraska, as you can see behind me, continues to rage on and is expected to rise over the next couple of days. John McKee wants everybody to know that they should not be driving around barriers and to stay safe on the roads.
12: If the road is barricade, don't go around it. There's a reason that they put the barricade there. The other one is if there's water on the road, definitely don't drive through it because it's deeper than what you think it might be. And if you go off into the water, it's putting a lot of other people in danger by trying to get to you and rescue you.
11: In Crete, Zach Polk, News Channel Nebraska.
0: A 59-year-old man was found clinging to a tree in southeast Nebraska floodwaters yesterday. The Odo County Sheriff's Office reports a Louisiana man called a little after 6 a.m. as he was trapped at a low-water crossing about a mile north of Dunbar. Nebraska City and Dunbar Fire and Rescue officials were eventually able to get him out of the water. Authorities say the man was able to get out of his SUV before it got swept away by the raging waters of the North Fork Little Nemaha River. Authorities say they used drones to find the vehicle. The man was

0: uninjured. In the length of time it's taken since an eastern Nebraska city received a federal grant for a trail, a human could have walked the planned 9 miles worth of trails some 14,600 times. Alas, the finish line can be seen when it comes to the Project Access York. The city received a federal grant in 2022 for over $15.6 million. The project remains on schedule as it was laid out several years ago. It's a big project. There will be 9 miles of trails added from nearly the interstate all the way to the north end of town. The biggest portion will be a pedestrian bridge crossing from crossing over Highway 81 from McDonald's to Wendy's. Bike lanes will also be added to Nebraska Avenue. There will be markings made on East 8th Street signaling a shared road for cars and bikes. Construction will start next year.
1: Was born with heart failure caused by a rare genetic disorder. Jalen needed an experimental treatment to save his life, but it wasn't FDA approved. That's where Mike Flood came in. Mike cared about my son. 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
7: 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A one-on-one with Coach Rule reliving the game that was. 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
8: To be through that stretch of rain, especially for the folks in the south central and southeast parts of the state where they're still dealing with some flood stage issues. Rivers like the Little Blue, the Big Blue, the Republican, and the Solomon are right at about that flood level, if not a little bit above. But the good news is no more rain for most of us for at least the next 4 or 5 days to add on top of that. So hopefully things can ease and give you a little relief while we enjoy depending on where you are, either a cool or a warm Friday, 60s for the eastern two-thirds of the state, 70s and 80s as you head out west, warmer spots out in the panhandle. Tonight will be relatively consistent across most of Nebraska, lows in the 40s for just about all of us, a little warmer up in the north central part of the state with lows in the upper 50s. And as we mentioned, the rain has moved on. You'll have a nice, calm, cool, overnight, dry, beautiful, and Saturday, really gorgeous. Look at this. Highs in the 70s for most of us, 80s as you get out into the southwest and into the panhandle. Lots of sunshine all across the state. This weekend should just be, as far as the first weekend of October goes, especially perfection detection, but really would be great for any time of year. Expect more of this kind of weather

0: cool for most of us and sunny for the next several days.
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10: Farmers and haulers are getting a boost this harvest season with a new executive order allowing heavier loads on state and county roads. But as NCN's Tyler Murphy reports, local truckers in northeast Nebraska warn that carrying more weight could push equipment and infrastructure to the limit.
11: See the pads, just real similar to a car.
12: Fewer trips, heavier loads, and faster turnaround times. That is the goal behind Governor Jim Pillen's executive order, letting agriculture haulers carry up to 25% extra weight this harvest season. But while that sounds good on paper, farmers and haulers in northeast Nebraska are urging caution.
11: Previously, we were allowed 15% over out of the field, and now with 25%, I'm not sure how many farmers will be able to utilize that due to the volume limitations of their trailers.
12: One northeast Nebraska farmer took to social media to share his thoughts on hauling the extra weight.
13: I can legally haul up to 112,500 pounds. This could be the dumbest thing I've seen someone in a position of power do ever.
12: In an interview with NCN, Pillen said modern hauling equipment has advanced enough to easily handle the added weight.
14: The construction of our trailers is over the top, extraordinary. So, you know, you can fill with a triple, the 20,000 axle, there's 3 axles. You can fill them up and still be under those weights.
12: Roland Cole trucking owner Dewey Goobles says hauling that 25% more weight puts extra strain on trailers, especially for farmers who aren't driving their rigs every day.
11: Not everyone's using their trailer year-round like a commercial hauler would. So, you know, if your trailer sat for 8 months out of the year and now it's time to use it, you know, brakes can stick or not be as effective, as well as the tires. We're going to be pushing these tires to the limit, their load limit. Making sure the pressure is good.
12: While heavier loads are intended to cut down on trips and save on fuel, Goobles added that carrying more weight takes its own toll at the pump.
11: the more weight we go, the less fuel economy we get. So it's

0: it's going to offset to an extent.
1: It's not just the equipment that are being tested by heavier loads. County roads are also feeling the pressure. Madison County Highway Superintendent Dick Johnson says the extra weight will accelerate damage.
2: If nothing else, it'll reduce the life of the road, but there's possible places that it'll break up and cause a little bit of damage that we'll have to repair.
3: While the governor's executive order gives weight exemptions on state and county roads, it specifically excludes posted bridges and roads. Beyond infrastructure concerns, road safety remains a top priority during harvest season. As massive grain trucks move slower and make frequent turns, Goebbels urges both producers and everyday drivers to stay vigilant.
0: You might think it's okay to pass them, but then they turn left, and I know of numerous accidents that have occurred that way.
3: In Norfolk, Tyler Murphy, News Channel Nebraska.
4: Fought to transform Nebraska kids. Lynn Walls stood with them. Walls voted to allow experimental child sex change surgeries instead of protecting Nebraska children. Lynn Walls even sided with the transgender extremists who vow to burn down our Capitol and openly admits she won't stop their dangerous agenda. Dangerously radical or dangerously weak, Lynn Walls failed our kids. She's unfit to be governor.
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13: Records being set or broken over the last few days, especially down in Lincoln and southeast Nebraska, where they saw record rainfall and flooding, especially in those little blue, big blue Republican Solomon rivers dealing with flood stage problems. The good news is the rain is moving on, shouldn't be seeing anything on top of it. So hopefully things will recede and subside, and it should be a wonderful weekend for just about everybody. I would say for everybody, because as you look at today, depending on what kind of temperatures you were hoping for, they're very cool in the eastern two-thirds of the state with highs only in the 60s. As you progress out west, 70s and 80s in the panhandle, where it's really going to be just glorious all weekend long. Tonight, lows in the 40s all across the state. A little warmer up in the north central part of Nebraska, but lows in the upper 50s. The one thing we'll all have is a nice, calm, cool, dry overnight. The rain is out of here and it won't be back for at least about 4 or 5 days for most of us. Saturday, stupendous. Highs in the 70s for most of Nebraska, 80s in the southwest, and out in the panhandle. Again, one thing we'll all have in common, lots of sunshine, and that's going to be the case for tomorrow and beyond. As we look at your extended forecast there, the northeast going to be settling down to the upper 60s for the end of the weekend, early next week, and then up into the mid to upper 70s for the first full week of October. And look at all that wonderful sunshine all week long. Well, not at nighttime, obviously. Southeast, more of the same there. Bit of a cool spell. I mean, right around 70 for early October, we'll take it. And then mid to upper 70s, rest of the week, sunny all the way through. Central, identical. A little bit of a cool down to round out the weekend and start the new week, and then it just settles into this gorgeous pattern of sunshine and mid to upper 70s. As you get out west there, did you think you'd be seeing 90 in early October? Nay, we say, so hopefully you didn't pack away the shorts and sandals, because it's going to stay in the 80s for the most part after that. And again, sunny all the way through to next Friday, if not beyond that. And the southwest also staying nice and warm. 70s and 80s for the next week, including this weekend, which should just be fantastic. So again, hopefully if you're dealing with those flood stage issues with the Little Blue, the Big Blue, the Solomon, the Republican, those rivers and streams in the south central, southeast parts of the state, you're getting some relief as the rain moves out. Everyone is getting a wonderful weekend, not only all weekend, but beyond that, even into next week. So enjoy the sunshine, enjoy the warm weather, because as you know, it won't last forever.
14: Nebraska volleyball team continued its dominant season last night. The Huskers were in hostile territory in Happy Valley to take on number 16 Penn State. Nebraska jumped ahead early and rolled to a sweep 25-20, 25-17, 25-18. The Big Red hit a season-high 440 and held the Nittany Lions to 267. Harper Murray had a team-high 13 kills and tallied 4 blocks. With the sweep, head coach Danny Busboom Kelly picked up her 250th career win. She's the fourth fastest coach ever to reach that mark. The Huskers play at Maryland on Saturday night. With the ever-changing landscape in college athletics, it makes sense for the seasons to become elongated, giving players and fans more chances to see competition. Nebraska volleyball will be undertaking a tournament during its off-season this spring. An 8-team field will be heading to Louisville, Kentucky for a 2-day tourney featuring many of the sport's best college programs. Joining the Huskers are the hosting Cardinals, also Kentucky, Stanford, Pitt, Wisconsin. Two more teams are being added a little later down the road. Play will consist of 2 matches on April 10th and a 3rd the next day in a bracket format. Tickets and a schedule will be released at a later date. Every good quarterback needs a receiver he can rely on, and every good receiver needs a quarterback who can get him the ball. The Huskers have had that connection through 4 games. Anthony Calandria and Kwazi Gilmer are new to the Huskers, but have found the link between each other. NCN's Jake Bartecki has more.
15: It's one of the great new quarterback receiver duos in college football. Anthony Calandria, QB, and Kwazi Gilmer, the UCLA transfer at wide receiver. The two dazzled this past weekend with a deep ball at Michigan State, and it's quickly becoming one of the Huskers' main sources of offense. Now Kwazi Gilmer says that connection began long ago, right when they both came to Lincoln.
16: The moment me and Anthony came here, we just been grinding and working. I guess I saw something that said Kwazi's gonna be down there somewhere. So it's just like Anthony and we kind of know where we're gonna be at all times, and we just have that connection.
15: Through 4 games, Gilmer is clearly Calandria's favorite target. He leads the team in receptions and receiving yards. In the second quarter of Saturday's win over the Spartans, Calandria found his favorite target for a 44-yard deep ball. Offensive coordinator Dana Holgerson loves the chemistry between numbers 3 and 10, but that play was something special.
17: That was probably the best throw and catch I've ever seen. I've seen some good ones. That was exceptional. And for Ant to trigger that thing, the middle of the field was closed. You're not supposed to throw that. But Kwazi got on top of him, and so Ant just has that trust with him to where he threw that thing in the back of the end zone. Just a phenomenal catch.
15: And Gilmer doesn't take that lightly, knowing the high-level receivers and quarterbacks Holgerson has had the chance to work with.
16: Sure. I mean, that's a big accomplishment. He's been around a lot of great people, a lot of great receivers and quarterbacks, so I definitely like that a lot.
15: Now the Big Red 4-0 for the first time since 2016, a look to keep that connection going this weekend as they welcome Maryland.

0: conference. She also shot a Big Ten best 91% on free throws. Her three-point shooting, the best among all returning guards from power conferences at nearly 46%. Pierce is one of seven juniors on the squad. She'll head to Big Ten Media Days as a representative for Nebraska, along with Logan Nisley and head coach Amy Williams. Wayne State College is adding men's and women's bowling as elevated club sports. The teams are set to begin competition during the 2027-28 academic year. Darren and Jesse Jensen, who own Wildcat Lanes in Wayne, will coach the programs. Wayne State says scholarships will be available to recruited athletes beginning with the first season. The coaches will spend the next academic year recruiting before competition begins. Hastings softball standout Ella Tinsman will keep rocking orange and be playing at the next level. The junior announced yesterday that she's committed to Oklahoma State to continue playing softball. Tinsman has helped lead the Tigers to the state tournament each of the past two seasons. This season, Hastings enters the final stretch with a 21-4 record and a national ranking from Max Preps. In the circle, Tinsman is 13-1 with a 0.48 ERA. She struck out 189 of the 320 batters she's faced. At the plate, Tinsman leads the Tigers with 9 home runs through 25 games. Tinsman will continue her softball career with the Oklahoma State Cowgirls when she finishes up at Hastings High.
1: Immortal words of Barry Manilow, we made it through the rain. It was quite a stretch there with lots of flooding happening down in the south central and southeast parts of the state. They're still dealing with the flood issues, but thankfully won't have any more rain on top of it, at least for most of us, for about the next 4 or 5 days. We will have cooler temps for most of us, highs in the 60s for about the eastern two-thirds of the state, 70s and 80s as you progress out west. Tonight, lows in the 40s. For most of us, a little bit warmer up in the north central part of Nebraska, but lows in the upper 50s, a relatively calm and dry overnight, as you can see. And Saturday is just going to be glorious. 70s and 80s all across the great state, warmer spots out west, and lots of sunshine for tomorrow. Expect more on Sunday and more of this cool, dry, sunny weather for about the next 5 days.
0: Board of Commissioners, under the microscope of State Auditor Mike Foley recently, has responded to a report. The Douglas County Board of Commissioners says it views it as an opportunity to improve its procedures within the General Assistance Program. State law requires each county to provide help for people who are not financially capable of paying for basic necessities, such as shelter, utilities, some longer forms of transportation, or personal hygiene items. The Douglas County Board says it provided gift cards to Dollar General before the chain was able to sell alcohol or tobacco. Then when the store did begin selling those items, the gift cards had already been in the hands of recipients. The board also says it's seen its administrative costs go in reverse, and the state comparison from Foley's audit is difficult because his office used a calendar year, not the fiscal year of actual spending. The board also wants more cooperation from the state to figure out the GAP program. They also believe there's no need for investigation by the Douglas County Sheriff's Office because they say there was no criminal wrongdoing. The county board meets next Tuesday. The names of those involved in a South Dakota fatal crash have been released. The South Dakota Department of Public Safety says 37-year-old Julio Ernesto Alonzo Torres was driving a heavy-duty pickup on U.S. Highway 83 South when his vehicle came up on 23-year-old Nikki Thin Elk. Authorities say Torres was pulling a flatbed when he attempted to brake and swerve after seeing the woman. Because of the time on September 23rd at nearly 9 p.m., it was dark, so he likely didn't see her till it was too late. The Mallette County Sheriff's Office previously said ICE had placed an immigration detainer on Torres. In an effort to confirm, NCN reached out to the South Dakota Highway Patrol, who said any information on ICE would have to come from them. State charges on Torres are pending. The mayor of Beatrice has abruptly announced he will be retiring at the end of the week. Bob Morgan will retire effective Friday. He and his wife are moving out of the community.

0: Community to Ashland. City Council President Mike McLean will serve as acting mayor until he's sworn in October 5th and will complete the remainder of Morgan's term. Morgan says he's proud of what the city has accomplished during his 4 years in office, and he'll remain available to help city officials as weather and flooding issues develop. Doan football is fresh off one of its best performances in years, a 35-7 walloping of winless Waldorf last week. But as his team prepares to face some tougher competition down the stretch, Tiger head coach Jonathan Johnson is far from satisfied, which he shares in this week's coach conversation.
1: This week, when you come off of a loss like we had at Morningside, you got a bad taste in your mouth and you really just want to get back out there. There's so much that built up into that with not having our first home game like we were supposed to and not playing until almost October at home. And there's so much anticipation about folks getting the opportunity to see what your football team looks like for the first time here and at home in front of our own people. And I think our guys embraced that challenge. They came out, their attitude reflected their intentions, which is a phrase that we talked about a lot last week. Hey, what you want to be on Saturday's got to show up throughout the week, not only in your play, but your attitude, the way you approach things. So we talked to our players on Saturday about that. As soon as the game was over, we celebrated with the band. We celebrated with the fans. I told them, I want you to enjoy this tonight. When we wake up tomorrow morning, we're on to Mount Marty. Because while it was a good performance, it wasn't what we expect up to our standards in all three phases. There are still things to build upon. And then we reflected that on film in Monday morning. We talked about the way to handle homecoming week. There's a lot of distractions that can become available, especially after you win. People sometimes want to pat you on the back or tell you how great you did, and that's all rat poison. That stuff is not good for us. It's not good for our team. The focus for us needs to be you did what you were supposed to do. You did your job. You met the standard. There are still things to improve upon. And not get caught up in the things that are going on campus or whatever distractions you may have throughout the week that present themselves. It is homecoming because we're playing a football game. And everybody's coming back and expecting to see their university and their football team represented well. And that is my plan for us to work to execute that this week.
0: Doan football is back at home to take on Mount Marty tomorrow at 1 p.m. You can watch the game live on the GPAC network or catch a replay of the broadcast here on NCN starting at 7 p.m.
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3: Day, happy to be through that stretch of rain, especially for the folks in the south central and southeast parts of the state where they're still dealing with some flood stage issues. Rivers like the Little Blue, the Big Blue, the Republican, and the Solomon are right at about that flood level, if not a little bit above. But the good news is no more rain for most of us for at least the next 4 or 5 days to add on top of that. So hopefully things can ease and give you a little relief while we enjoy depending on where you are, either a cool or a warm Friday, 60s for the eastern two-thirds of the state, 70s and 80s as you head out west, warmer spots out in the panhandle. Tonight will be relatively consistent across most of Nebraska, lows in the 40s for just about all of us, a little warmer up in the north central part of the state, but lows in the upper 50s. And as we mentioned, the rain has moved on. You'll have a nice, calm, cool overnight

0: dry, beautiful, and Saturday, really gorgeous. Look at this. Highs in the 70s for most of us, 80s as you get out into the southwest and into the panhandle. Lots of sunshine all across the state. This weekend should just be, as far as the first weekend of October goes, especially perfection detection, but really would be great for any time of year. Expect more of this kind of weather, cool for most of us and sunny for the next several days.
1: Is at it again. He claims to be independent, but here are three facts. National Democrats got caught spending nearly $10 million to help elect Osborne after they tried to hide it. This summer, the Democrat nominee dropped out to help Osborne, and Osborne was caught on tape admitting he would support the Democrats in the Senate. 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
7: We just thought we were helping her get some better sleep, and it turned out she had had cancer, and not just one, but two kinds. Her dad actually came with her to that appointment. I was like, it's pretty routine, just get her in so we can see if he also thinks she needs her tonsils out. And they called me and said, yes, Dr. Altman thinks her tonsils are enlarged, but there's another issue. When he was doing his thorough examination, masses felt different in her thyroid. And so that same day, he worked to get her in the ultrasound, and they got her right in the ultrasound and found, he described it as more nodules than actual thyroid. The day he had the call and tell me that it was cancer, he was very kind and patient with me as I asked my questions. Dr. Altman, for sure, is forever in our hearts.
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10: It's been 25 years since a Nebraska research project turned an inexpensive piece of beef into one of the country's most popular steaks. The Flatiron steak was developed after researchers at the University of Nebraska-Lincoln studied individual muscles in the beef chuck. The goal was to find ways to create more value from parts of the animal that were traditionally used for ground beef.

0: Those mussels became the flat iron steak, which quickly made its way onto restaurant menus, including some of the first in Nebraska.
1: So over the last 25 years, the fact that we've taken this mussel now, the flat iron, out of the chuck and marketed it as a steak, it's added between $50 to $70 a head value back to the producer. It led to value for the beef producer. It led to value for retailers and restaurant operators that wanted to market a new steak. And it added value to the consumer, giving them this kind of a middle range steak that eats really well.
0: The Beef Council says the flat iron has also created a significant return for the people who raise the cattle. More than 100 million pounds of flat iron steak are sold in the United States each year, with the cut now available around the world. More than seven decades after the Korean War ended, Nebraska veterans are finally receiving a welcome home of sorts. NCN's Casey Wannenberg takes us to a recognition ceremony in Valentine, honoring three Cherry County veterans.
2: This was the welcome home celebration they never received more than seven decades ago.
3: Thank you for your service.
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2: Three Cherry County Korean War veterans.
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7: One like you, 155.
2: Sam Miles, Richard Stiefel, and Gilbert Witte.
7: That was supposed to be the last one in Korea.
2: Were among nearly 55,000 Nebraskans who served in the Korean War. Today, only around 2,400 are still living.
5: Thank you guys for your service.
2: The state is honoring those veterans with these recognition coins.
7: Here was a map that my folks got.
2: Stiefel was in his early 20s when he was drafted into the Army.
7: Shook me up when we got shell that night.
2: He still has vivid memories of his time overseas, including one night when his unit came under heavy fire.
7: We were just coming from eating, and the first one hit just at the edge of our area.
2: Miraculously, no one was killed, but two soldiers were wounded and received Purple Hearts.
7: First time I ever heard a round coming in, but you'll never forget it. And then the next one, they started going over, and then they kept firing about it all night.
2: Stiefel was in basic training and made the long trip overseas with his neighbor, Gilbert Witte.
8: We left, nobody knew a thing. We come home, nobody knew a thing. We just went and come home. Chuck! Finally, after 70 years, we get recognized.
2: For Witte, the hardest part of being away from home was knowing what he was missing.
8: I had a wife and daughter.
2: That daughter is his oldest child, Vicky Cumbo.
9: It makes me kind of teary, so don't mind. I was born while Dad was in Korea, and I was 2 years old when he came home, and I was terrified of him, according to Mom, because I had just known her and Grandma and Grandpa. And when Dad came home and wanted to hold me and get to know me, I apparently did not want anything to do with that.
10: I didn't get to see him until I was two.
2: Eventually, Cumbo warmed up to her dad and grew to appreciate the lessons he taught her.
9: It's amazing. He has taught us a work ethic.
2: Three of Witte's grandsons would eventually serve in the military. One was even stationed near the same area of Korea where Witte had served decades earlier.
6: People need to realize what young men have given for their country, you know?
11: Thank you for your service.
2: And for these three veterans, their service may have happened more than 70 years ago.
6: Some of us had the privilege of serving our country.
2: But the gratitude is being expressed today.
5: Thank you guys for your service.
2: A welcome home, long overdue.
6: Glad to do it.
2: In Valentine, Casey Wannenberg, News Channel, Nebraska.
0: The mayor of Beatrice has abruptly announced he will be retiring at the end of the week. Bob Morgan will retire effective Friday. He and his wife are moving out of the community to Ashland. City Council President Mike McLean will serve as acting mayor until he's sworn in October 5th and will complete the remainder of Morgan's term. Morgan says he's proud of what the city has accomplished during his 4 years in office, and he'll remain available to help city officials as weather and flooding issues develop. The Cheyenne County Historical Association

0: Got some good news recently. The group has received a $200,000 grant from the National Park Service. The grant will help the Historical Association renovate some buildings that have stood in Sydney since the 1870s. Brendan Prizman has more.
1: The Fort Sydney Commander's Home and Museum are over 150 years old now, and they're starting to show their age.
2: Chipboard that needs the appropriate wood and appropriate paints.
1: Luckily for the Cheyenne County Historical Association, they found a new source of funding for any fixes. The National Park Service's Save America's Treasures program has given $200,000 to the CCHA to help preserve and rehabilitate the museums. The application process required convincing the National Park Service that the buildings were significant not just regionally, but nationally as well.
3: It was really quick, but it was also really stressful. So we had to make a really good story.
1: The story was certainly good enough for the National Park Service, which awarded the CCHA the grant last month. Now that they have the money, the group can get started on properly preserving the aged buildings.
3: I'm very confident that we have the right people and that we'll get this done right.
1: Getting it done right means two things. Firstly, making sure the buildings look legitimately nice. Secondly, making sure the buildings look legitimately legitimate.
3: I mean, my dream is that when you walk up this sidewalk, you're walking into a building that you could have seen here in 1871. That's my dream.
4: Now, there is still a lot of work to be done behind me. The damage to the walls is pretty evident. There's some cracks in the foundation at certain points and a lot of water damage both inside and outside this building and the commander's home, which is just catty corner about a block away or so. But now the committee has the funding that they need to get things done and make sure that this portal into the past is preserved for the future. In Sydney, Brendan Prizman, News Channel Nebraska.
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Good morning. This morning we celebrate the memorial of the Holy Guardian Angels. Our opening song is number 716, Ye Watchers and Ye Holy Ones, number 716.

0: In the name of the Father, and of the Son, and of the Holy Spirit, the grace and peace of God our Father and the Lord Jesus be with you.
1: And with your spirit.
0: Today we celebrate the feast of our guardian angels. Sometimes we don't listen to them, so we pause and ask Jesus to forgive us for those times that we failed to listen and respond to the promptings of our guardian angels.

0: Lord Jesus, you rose gloriously from the dead, giving us the hope of eternal life. Lord, have mercy.
1: Lord, have mercy.
0: Christ Jesus, you ascended in glory to your Father's right hand and now intercede in our behalf. Christ, have mercy.
1: Christ, have mercy.
0: Lord Jesus, you fulfilled your promise and sent the Holy Spirit upon us to lead us and guide us on our way to the Father in heaven. Lord, have mercy.
1: Lord, have mercy. May Almighty God have mercy on us, forgive us our sins, and bring us to life everlasting.
0: Amen.
1: Let us pray. O God, who in your infallible providence are pleased to send your holy angels to guard us, hear our supplications as we cry out to you, that we may always be defended by their protection and rejoice eternally in their company. Through our Lord Jesus Christ, your Son, who lives and reigns with you in the unity of the Holy Spirit, one God, forever and ever.
0: Amen.
2: A reading from the book of Job. Lord addressed Job out of the storm and said, "Have you ever in your lifetime commanded the morning and shown the dawn its place for taking hold of the ends of the earth? Till the wicked are shaken from its surface, the earth is changed as clay by the seal and dyed as though it were a garment. But from the wicked the light is withheld and the arm of pride is shattered. Have you entered into the sources of the sea, or walked about the depths of the abyss? Have the gates of death been shown to you, or have you seen the gates of darkness? Have you comprehended the breadth of all of the earth? Tell me, if you know all, which is the way to a dwelling place of light? Where is the abode of darkness, that you may take their boundaries and set them on their homeward path? You know all, because you were born before them, and the number of your years is great." Then Job answered the Lord and said, "Behold, I am a little account. What can I answer you? I put my hand over my mouth. Though I've spoken once, I will not do so again. Though twice, I will not do so no more." The word of the Lord.
3: The responsorial psalm. Guide me, Lord, along the everlasting way.
1: Guide me, Lord, along the everlasting way.
3: O Lord, you have probed me and you know me. You know when I sit and when I stand. You understand my thoughts from afar. My journeys and my rest you scrutinize. With all my ways you are familiar.
1: Guide me, Lord, along the everlasting way.
3: Where can I flee from your spirit? From where your presence, where can I flee? If I go up to the heavens, you are there. If I sink to the nether world, you are present there.
1: You, Lord, along your everlasting way.
3: If I take the wings of the dawn, if I settle at the furthest limits of the sea, even there your hand shall guide me, and your right hand hold me fast.
1: And me, Lord, along your everlasting way.
3: Truly, you have formed my inmost being. You knit me in my mother's womb. I give you thanks that I am fearfully, wonderfully made. Wonderful are your works.
1: God be, Lord, along your everlasting way.

0: The Lord be with you.
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0: Be reading from the Holy Gospel according to Matthew.
1: Glory to you, O Lord.
0: The disciples approached Jesus and said, "Who is the greatest in the kingdom of heaven?" He called a child over, placed it in their midst, and said, "Amen, I say to you, unless you turn and become like children, you will not enter the kingdom of heaven. Whoever humbles himself like this child is the greatest in the kingdom of heaven. And whoever receives one child such as this in my name receives me. See that you do not despise one of these little ones, for I say to you that their angels in heaven always look upon the face of my heavenly Father." The Gospel of the Lord.
2: Today we celebrate the feast of our guardian angels. And in the reading from the liturgy of the guardian angels from the book of Exodus, it says, "Thus says the Lord, see, I am sending an angel before you, so he will guard you on the way and bring you to the place I have prepared for you. So be attentive to him and hear his voice. Do not rebel against him, for he will not forgive you your sins. My authority resides with him. If you listen to his voice and carry out all that I tell you, I will be an enemy to your enemies, and I will watch over you. And my angel will guard you from those who are against you." So, each of us is so special in God's sight that he has designated an angel to watch over us from the moment we're born until the day we die. I find that kind of exciting. But how often do you think of your guardian angels? You know the prayer of the guardian angel, don't you? Can we pray together? Do you know it? Well, let's hear it. "My guardian dear, to whom God's love commits me here, ever this day be at my side, to light and guard, to rule and guide me every day." So think about that often. Your angel is with you, and he's kind of working through the voice of your conscience. So you all know what is right and what is wrong. You've been taught pretty well. Listen to that voice. When you're tempted to do something wrong, say no. That's your guardian angel guiding you with the Holy Spirit. And we have to realize that our guardian angel is there. You have to use common sense. Now, your guardian angel isn't going to watch you and protect you from danger if you're stupid and do dumb things. Like the soccer ball rolls across the street, and without looking either way to see if a car is coming, you go racing after it, and you get hit by a car. Don't expect your guardian angel to stop that car to save you. You have to use that brain that God has given you. So keep that in mind. So your guardian angel isn't going to stop you from doing bad things if you hang around with a bad crowd that does bad things all the time. So use good judgment and stay around with people who do right things and good things, and so on. So our guardian angels are there to guard us from the devil who tries to tempt us, to get us to commit sin. And for that reason, he's there to guard us

0: watch over us, and always listen to that inner voice. Because you all are forming a good conscience, you know the Ten Commandments already, it's a good idea every night before you fall asleep to review the Ten Commandments and ask yourself, did I break any of them today? If I did, what can I do better tomorrow? If I hurt somebody today by disobeying the commandments, maybe tomorrow I can tell them I'm sorry. If we do that every day, gradually, little by little, we become God's holy people, and someday we hope to be saints in heaven. But it's a gradual process, and we have to start already today. But God loves us so much, he has given us a special angel to guard over us. And I've given my angel a hard time in life, but I'm grateful for him because he's helped me in so many ways too. So today we celebrate the Feast of our guardian angels. Some people I know actually name their guardian angel and pray to their guardian angel by name. And I know one person who had a near-death experience and died. And during that time, she was dead before the doctors could bring her back. She met her guardian angel. I thought, wow, that's cool. Yeah. So, even though you can't see your guardian angel, you can probably hear him talking to you sometimes when you're tempted to do something wrong and you know right away it's wrong. That's your guardian angel reminding you, listen to that guardian angel. They will guide you on your journey to life, to the glory of God's kingdom in heaven. And our guardian angel is not only with us, but he is in the presence of God all the time too. So you can pray to your guardian angel and ask your guardian angel to pray to God in your behalf sometimes too when you have a special need or a want, or you're praying for your mother or somebody who's sick in your family. Talk to your guardian angel and ask them to pray to God with you that God would cure this person or grant this favor or whatever. And anyway, the most important thing is to remember that each of you is so special that God has appointed an angel to guard you on your journey to life, every moment of your life, to the glory of God's kingdom in heaven. We thank God for loving us so much to do that for us. Let us pray. O God, our Heavenly Father, we thank you for your great love. We thank you for the angel you have sent to watch over us on our journey through life. Help us always to be aware of his presence and to listen to him so that we will be faithful to you and one day share in your glory in heaven with the help of our guardian angel guiding us on the way.
1: Please respond, Lord, hear our prayer. For the church, Father Joe, and all church leaders, let us pray to the Lord.
2: Lord, hear our prayer.
1: For our government leaders and all world leaders, that they will stand for peace and be a reflection of all that is good in your eyes. Let us pray to the Lord.
2: Lord, hear our prayer.
1: For God's message proclaimed in the scriptures that it will take root in our hearts and minds. Let us pray to the Lord.
2: Lord, hear our prayer.
1: For all those who are sick and suffering, that they will feel your healing touch. Let us pray to the Lord.
2: Lord, hear our prayer.
1: For the promotion of Christianity and peace throughout the world, let us pray to the Lord.
2: Lord, hear our prayer.
1: For those intentions that remain in the silence of our hearts, let us pray to the Lord.
2: Lord, hear our prayer.
0: We have Caleb Cush, Andrew Melliger, Jack DeMuth, and Ryan Allen studying to become priest. We pray for them, for all the seminarians in our diocese. We pray that some of you boys might think of becoming a priest someday, some of you girls becoming sisters to serve the Lord. So for this, we pray to the Lord.
2: Lord, hear our prayer.
0: We offer that this morning for the living and deceased of Peter and Stella Klopnowski family. We pray to the Lord.
2: Lord, hear our prayer.
0: O God, our Father in heaven, please grant us these and all our needs, for which we pray to you today in Jesus' name, for he is Lord forever and ever.
2: Amen.

0: Blessed are you, Lord God of all creation. Through your goodness we have this bread to offer, which earth has given and human hands have made. It will become for us the bread of life. Blessed are you, Lord God of all creation. Through your goodness we have this wine to offer, fruit of the vine and work of human hands. It will become our spiritual drink. Lord God, we ask you to receive us and be pleased with the sacrifice we offer with humble and contrite hearts. Wash away my iniquity. Cleanse me of my sins. Thank you. Pray, my brothers and sisters, that my sacrifice and yours may be acceptable to God, the Almighty Father.
1: May the Lord accept the sacrifice at your hands to the praise and glory of his name, for our good and the good of all his holy church.
0: Let us pray. Receive, O Lord, the offerings we bring before you as we venerate the holy angels, and graciously grant that, under their constant protection, we may be delivered from present dangers and brought happily to eternal life through Christ our Lord.
1: Amen.

always and everywhere to give you thanks, Lord, Holy Father, Almighty and Eternal God, and to praise you without end in your archangels and angels for the honor we pay.

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Through him the multitude of angels extol your majesty, and we are united with them in exalted adoration, as with one voice

You are indeed holy, O Lord, the fount of all holiness. Make holy, therefore, these gifts, we pray, by sending down your Spirit upon them like the dewfall, so that they may become for us the body and blood of our Lord Jesus Christ. At the time he was betrayed and entered willingly into his passion, he took bread and, giving thanks, broke it, and gave it to his disciples, saying, "Take this, all of you, and eat of it, for this is my body, which will be given up for you." In a similar way, when supper was ended, he took the chalice, and once more giving thanks, he gave it to his disciples.

saying, "Take this, all of you, and drink from it, for this is the chalice of my blood, the blood of the new and eternal covenant, which will be poured out for you and for many for the forgiveness of sins. Do this in memory of me."

And therefore, as we celebrate the memorial of his death and resurrection, we offer you, Lord, the bread of life and the chalice of salvation, giving thanks that you've held us worthy to be in presence and minister to you. Humbly, we pray that, partaking of the body and blood of Christ, we may be gathered into one by the Holy Spirit. Remember, Lord, your church spread throughout the world, and bring her to the fullness of charity, together with Leo, our Pope, and Michael, our Bishop, and all the clergy. Remember also our brothers and sisters, and all who have fallen asleep in the hope of the resurrection, and all who have died in your mercy. Welcome them into the light of your face. Have mercy on us all, we pray, that with the Blessed Virgin Mary, Mother of God, with Blessed Joseph, her spouse, blessed apostles and martyrs, and all the saints who have pleased you throughout the ages, we may merit to be co-heirs to eternal life, and may praise and glorify you through your Son, Jesus Christ. Through him, with him, and in him, O God, Almighty Father, in the unity of the Holy Spirit,

0: At the Savior's command, informed by divine teaching, we dare to say, Our Father, who art in heaven, hallowed be thy name. Thy kingdom come, thy will be done, on earth as it is in heaven. Give us this day our daily bread, and forgive us our trespasses, as we forgive those who trespass against us. And lead us not into temptation, but deliver us from evil. Deliver us, Lord, we pray, from every evil. Graciously grant peace in our days, that by the help of your mercy, we may be always free from sin and safe from all distress, as we await the blessed hope and coming of our Savior, Jesus Christ.
1: For the kingdom and the power and the glory are yours, now and forever.
0: Lord Jesus Christ, you said to your apostles, Peace I leave you, my peace I give you. Look not on our sins, but on the faith of your church, and graciously grant her peace and unity in accordance with your will, who lives and reigns forever and ever.
1: Amen.
0: The peace of the Lord be with all of you.
1: And with your spirit. 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

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Lord, I am not worthy that you should enter under my roof, but only say the word and my soul shall be healed.

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0: Please join me in making a spiritual communion. My Jesus, I believe you are present in the most holy sacrament. I love you above all things, and I desire to receive you into my soul. Since I cannot at this moment receive you sacramentally, come at least spiritually into my heart. I embrace you as if you're already there and unite myself wholly to you. Never permit me to be separated from you. Amen.
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0: Let us pray. Grant us, we pray, O Lord, that through this Holy Ghost you have received, that imitating the charity of apostolic gift, we may listen to the guardian angels who lead us on our way to salvation and peace through Christ our Lord. Mrs. Hall's sixth graders will receive the vocation cross and praying for more vocations to the priesthood and religious life. You guys have to pray all day that we'll have more people becoming priests and religious, and some of you guys and girls need to think about dedicating yourself to the service of the Lord. It's the best thing I ever did. You won't find anybody happier at their job and what they're doing than I am, so keep that in mind. It's truly a joy to serve the Lord, and I witness miracles of grace all the time. The Lord be with you.
1: And with your spirit.
0: May Almighty God bless you and grant you his peace. In the name of the Father, and of the Son, and of the Holy Spirit.
1: Amen. Our Mass is ended. Go in the peace of Christ.
0: Thanks be to God.
2: Our closing song is number 574, O Bless the Lord, number 574.

0: May Almighty God bless you. In the name of the Father, Son, and the Holy Spirit, we're going to take this back. Thank you. Good morning.
1: Today's morning mass is brought to you in part by these sponsors.
0: All righty. Thank you.
2: Alaska is getting a much-needed break from the rain, but high waters remain on creeks and rivers. In Beatrice, the Big Blue River was 2 feet above flood stage early today. A flood warning remains on the river in Beatrice through Tuesday morning. A crest of the Big Blue is forecast to occur Saturday night or early Sunday at slightly less than 25 feet. That's 7 feet over the flood stage, and it could cause water to spill onto U.S. Highway 136 in West Beatrice and begin to flood city ball fields. At Barnston, near the Nebraska-Kansas state line, the Big Blue is expected to crest at nearly 23 feet early Sunday morning, 5 feet above flood level. U.S. Senate candidate Dan Osborne met with Red Cloud residents yesterday, addressing comments from a recently leaked recording that referenced a hypothetical Trump supporter in the community. NCN's Brandon Shanahan was at the event.
3: The recording, which was obtained by the Omaha World Herald, includes Osborne discussing why some Nebraska voters support President Donald Trump. In the recording, he uses a hypothetical Red Cloud resident as an example and makes disparaging comments about that person's life. Osborne addressed the controversy directly during his visit to Red Cloud, apologizing for his comments.
4: I do regret those words, and for that, I apologize to the people of Red Cloud. They should have never been said.
3: Osborne said that he was expressing frustration with the political system and discussing people who feel left behind rather than making a judgment about the people of Red Cloud. He previously offered a similar explanation when asked about the recording. For some residents, however, the comments were still difficult to hear.
5: Oh, it irritated the hell out of me. It still does. I don't think he even really covered the question, because I don't think that we should be dogging on Red Cloud. Red Cloud's got a lot to offer.
3: The meeting gave residents an opportunity to respond directly to Osborne and hear his response to their concerns.
4: Accountability's big for me. That's why I'm here. I want to be accountable to you because of my words. And that is what's missing, I think, in politics today, too.
3: Outside of the discussion surrounding the leaked recording, Osborne also took questions about other issues related to his Senate campaign, including data centers in Nebraska, veteran benefits, and property taxes. And Red Cloud for News Channel Nebraska, I'm Brandon Shanahan.
2: A Red Cloud man is behind bars with the charge of child abuse resulting in the death of an 8-year-old boy. 36-year-old Tyler Brooks is facing 2 felonies in Webster County Court. Records show the Webster County Sheriff's Office was called to a hospital in September for a report of a juvenile who had bruises and was unconscious. The stories of what happened to the boy while on a late-night fishing trip with the mother and Brooks weren't adding up. The boy was eventually transferred to Children's Hospital in Omaha, where doctors said they believed the injuries were from blunt force trauma. Authorities say Brooks was arrested yesterday by the U.S. Marshals and is being held in the Smith County, Kansas jail. The Big Blue River is flooding in southeast Nebraska. The previous few days of rainfall is causing the water levels to continue to rise here on Friday. NCN's Zach Polk visited Crete yesterday to see the flooding that was already taking place.
6: The Big Blue River and surrounding creeks are causing some flooding in southeast Nebraska. Flood warnings in effect in Jefferson, Gage, and Saline counties due to the continued rising of the Big Blue River. Emergency manager of Saline and Jefferson counties, John McKee, says right now they are working to make sure the cities are prepared for what's to come and doing their best to keep the public informed.
7: The water still is rising to our north and still coming through, so we expect to see a lot of rise here. So it's kind of given us a chance to do some planning ahead and what roads might close and what, you know, really needs to be looked at, and planning with our first responders so they know that they can't go a certain way with the an ambulance to get to Crete or someplace. And so it's just the wait and see.
6: When events like this happen, things can change in a matter of minutes. You should never underestimate

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1: The Big Blue River here in Crete, Nebraska, as you can see behind me, continues to rage on and is expected to rise over the next couple of days. John McKee wants everybody to know that they should not be driving around barriers and to stay safe on the roads.
2: If the road is barricade, don't go around it. There's a reason that they put the barricade there. The other one is if there's water on the road, definitely don't drive through it because it's deeper than what you think it might be. And if you go off into the water, it's putting a lot of other people in danger by trying to get to you and rescue you.
0: In Crete, Zach Polk, News Channel Nebraska.
3: A 59-year-old man was found clinging to a tree in southeast Nebraska floodwaters yesterday. The Odo County Sheriff's Office reports a Louisiana man called a little after 6 a.m. as he was trapped at a low-water crossing about a mile north of Dunbar. Nebraska City and Dunbar Fire and Rescue officials were eventually able to get him out of the water. Authorities say the man was able to get out of his SUV before it got swept away by the raging waters of the North Fork Little Nemaha River. Authorities say they used drones to find the vehicle. The man was uninjured. With the ever-changing landscape in college athletics, it makes sense for the seasons to become elongated, giving players and fans more chances to see competition. Nebraska volleyball will be undertaking a tournament during its off-season this spring. An 8-team field will be heading to Louisville, Kentucky for a 2-day tourney featuring many of the sport's best college programs. Joining the Huskers are the hosting Cardinals, also Kentucky, Stanford, Pitt, Wisconsin. Two more teams are being added a little later down the road. Play will consist of two matches on April 10th and a third the next day in a bracket format. Tickets and a schedule will be released at a later date. Every good quarterback needs a receiver he can rely on, and every good receiver needs a quarterback who can get him the ball. The Huskers have had that connection through four games. Anthony Calandria and Kwazi Gilmer are new to the Huskers, but have found the link between each other. NCN's Jake Bartecki has more.
4: It's one of the great new quarterback-receiver duos in college football. Anthony Calandria, QB, and Kwazi Gilmer, the UCLA transfer at wide receiver. The two dazzled this past weekend with a deep ball at Michigan State, and it's quickly becoming one of the Huskers' main sources of offense. Now Kwazi Gilmer says that connection began long ago, right when they both came to Lincoln.
5: The moment me and Anthony came here, we just been grinding and working. I guess I saw something that said Kwazi's going to be down there somewhere. So it's just like Anthony and we kind of know where we're going to be at all times, and we just have that connection.
4: Through four games, Gilmer is clearly Calandria's favorite target. He leads the team in receptions and receiving yards. In the second quarter of Saturday's win over the Spartans, Calandria found his favorite target for a 44-yard deep ball. Offensive coordinator Dana Holgerson loves the chemistry between numbers 3 and 10, but that play was something special.
6: That was probably the best throw and catch I've ever seen. I've seen some good ones. That was exceptional. And for Ant to trigger that thing, the middle of the field was closed. You're not supposed to throw that. But Kwazi got on top of him, and so Ant just has that trust with him to where he threw that thing in the back of the end zone. Just a phenomenal catch.
4: And Gilmer doesn't take that lightly, knowing the high-level receivers and quarterbacks Holgerson has had the chance to work with.
5: Sure. I mean, that's a big accomplishment. Just he's been around a lot of great people, a lot of great receivers and quarterbacks, so I definitely like that a lot.
4: Now the Big Red 4-0 for the first time since 2016, a look to keep that connection going this weekend as they welcome Maryland. Kickoff is set for 3 p.m. Covering the Huskers, Jake Bartecki, News Channel Nebraska.
7: Well, we have seen enough records being set or broken over the last few days, especially down in Lincoln and southeast Nebraska, where they saw record rainfall and flooding, especially in those Little Blue, Big Blue, Republican, Solomon Rivers, dealing with flood stage problems. The good news is the rain is moving on, shouldn't be seeing anything on top of it. So hopefully things will recede and subside, and it should be a wonderful weekend for just about everybody. I would say for everybody, because as you look at today, depending on what kind of temperatures you were hoping for, they're very cool in the eastern two-thirds of the state with highs only in the 60s. As you progress out west, 70s and 80s in the panhandle, where it's really going to be just glorious all weekend long. Tonight, lows in the 40s.

0: all across the state. A little warmer up in the north central part of Nebraska, with lows in the upper 50s. The one thing we'll all have is a nice, calm, cool, dry overnight. The rain is out of here, and it won't be back for at least about 4 or 5 days for most of us. Saturday, stupendous. Highs in the 70s for most of Nebraska, 80s in the southwest, and out in the panhandle. Again, one thing we'll all have in common, lots of sunshine, and that's going to be the case for tomorrow and beyond. As we look at your extended forecast there, the northeast going to be settling down to the upper 60s for the end of the weekend, early next week, and then up into the mid to upper 70s for the first full week of October. And look at all that wonderful sunshine all week long. Well, not at nighttime, obviously. Southeast, more of the same there. Bit of a cool spell. I mean, right around 70 for early October, we'll take it. And then mid to upper 70s rest of the week. Sunny all the way through. Central, identical. A little bit of a cool down to round out the weekend and start the new week. And then it just settles into this gorgeous pattern of sunshine and mid to upper 70s. As you get out west there, did you think you'd be seeing 90 in early October? Nay, we say. So hopefully you didn't pack away the shorts and sandals, because it's going to stay in the 80s for the most part after that. And again, sunny all the way through to next Friday, if not beyond that. And the southwest also staying nice and warm, 70s and 80s for the next week, including this weekend, which should just be fantastic. So again, hopefully if you're dealing with those flood stage issues with Little Blue, the Big Blue, the Solomon, the Republican, those rivers and streams in the south central, southeast parts of the state, you're getting some relief as the rain moves out. Everyone is getting a wonderful weekend, not only all weekend, but beyond that, even into next week. So enjoy the sunshine, enjoy the warm weather, because as you know, it won't last forever.
1: Good morning and welcome to News Channel Nebraska. I'm Michael Shively, in for Eric McKay. He's getting ready to broadcast the Creighton versus DePaul volleyball match tonight on NCN. That's right, Big East Volleyball here on NCN. Be sure to come back at 6 o'clock. In the meantime, here's a preview of the news. Flooding concerns linger in southeast Nebraska. All that rain now washing down rivers that are gushing over their banks. We have a morning update for you. Independent Senate candidate Dan Osborne visits the city at the heart of his infamous leaked audio recording. Brandon Shanahan was at the town hall in Red Cloud. And a deeper look at the governor's executive order last week allowing ag producers to exceed their hauling weight limits. We talk with truckers about the new rules. That's all on the way, but first, will it stay dry today? Will the sun shine? Michael Anthony has a quick look at your forecast.
0: Immortal words of Barry Manilow, we made it through the rain. It was quite a stretch there with lots of flooding happening down in the south central and southeast parts of the state. They're still dealing with the flood issues, but thankfully won't have any more rain on top of it, at least for most of us, for about the next 4 or 5 days. We will have cooler temps for most of us. Highs in the 60s for about the eastern two-thirds of the state, 70s and 80s as you progress out west. Tonight, lows in the 40s for most of us, a little bit warmer up in the north central part of Nebraska, but lows in the upper 50s. A relatively calm and dry overnight, as you can see. And Saturday is just going to be glorious. 70s and 80s all across the great state, warmer spots out west, and lots of sunshine for tomorrow. Expect more on Sunday and more of this cool, dry, sunny weather for about the next 5 days.
1: Southeast Nebraska is getting a much needed break from the rain, but high waters remain on creeks and rivers. In Beatrice, the Big Blue River was 2 feet above flood stage early today. A flood warning remains on the river in Beatrice through Tuesday morning. A crest of the Big Blue is forecast to occur Saturday night or early Sunday at slightly less than 25 feet. That's 7 feet over the flood stage, and it could cause water to spill onto U.S. Highway 136 in West Beatrice and begin to flood city ball fields. At Barnston, near the Nebraska-Kansas state line, the Big Blue is expected to crest at nearly 23.

0: 3 feet early Sunday morning, 5 feet above flood level. U.S. Senate candidate Dan Osborne met with Red Cloud residents yesterday, addressing comments from a recently leaked recording that referenced a hypothetical Trump supporter in the community. NCN's Brandon Shanahan was at the event.
1: The recording, which was obtained by the Omaha World-Herald, includes Osborne discussing why some Nebraska voters support President Donald Trump. In the recording, he uses a hypothetical Red Cloud resident as an example and makes disparaging comments about that person's life. Osborne addressed the controversy directly during his visit to Red Cloud, apologizing for his comments.
2: I do regret those words, and for that, I apologize to the people of Red Cloud. They should have never been said.
1: Osborne said that he was expressing frustration with the political system and discussing people who feel left behind rather than making a judgment about the people of Red Cloud. He previously offered a similar explanation when asked about the recording. For some residents, however, the comments were still difficult to hear.
3: Oh, it irritated the hell out of me. It still does. I don't think he even really covered the question, because I don't think that we should be dogging on Red Cloud. Red Cloud's got a lot to offer.
1: The meeting gave residents an opportunity to respond directly to Osborne and hear his response to their concerns.
2: Accountability's big for me. That's why I'm here. I want to be accountable to you because of my words. And that is what's missing, I think, in politics today, too.
1: Outside of the discussion surrounding the leaked recording, Osborne also took questions about other issues related to his Senate campaign, including data centers in Nebraska, veteran benefits, and property taxes. And Red Cloud for News Channel Nebraska, I'm Brandon Shanahan.
0: A Red Cloud man is behind bars with the charge of child abuse resulting in the death of an 8-year-old boy. 36-year-old Tyler Brooks is facing two felonies in Webster County Court. Records show the Webster County Sheriff's Office was called to a hospital in September for a report of a juvenile who had bruises and was unconscious. The stories of what happened to the boy while on a late-night fishing trip with the mother and Brooks weren't adding up. The boy was eventually transferred to Children's Hospital in Omaha, where doctors said they believed the injuries were from blunt force trauma. Authorities say Brooks was arrested yesterday by the U.S. Marshals and is being held in the Smith County, Kansas jail. A new federal lawsuit alleges an Omaha teen was sexually abused while in state custody at the Youth Rehabilitation and Treatment Center in Kearney. The Flatwater Free Press reports this is the first known civil lawsuit tied to a series of sexual abuse allegations at the Kearney facility. The teen is suing seven current and former state employees. The complaint accuses two former employees of sexually abusing him, while five others are accused of dismissing the warnings and failing to stop the alleged abuse. The lawsuit also claims the teen was punished after reporting sexual misconduct. One of the former employees named in the suit, Jessica Camacho, is also facing six felony charges locally and has pleaded not guilty. The lawsuit seeks a jury trial, compensation, and punitive damages.
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5: The Big Blue River is flooding in southeast Nebraska. The previous few days of rainfall is causing the water levels to continue to rise here on Friday. NCN's Zach Polk visited Crete yesterday to see the flooding that was already taking place.
6: The Big Blue River and surrounding creeks are causing some flooding in southeast Nebraska. Flood warnings in effect in Jefferson, Gage, and Saline counties due to the continued rising of the Big Blue River. Emergency manager of Saline and Jefferson counties, John McKee, says right now they are working to make sure the cities are prepared for what's to come and doing their best to keep the public informed.
7: The water still is rising to our north and still coming through, so we expect to see a lot of rise here. So it's kind of given us a chance to do some planning ahead and what roads might close and what, you know, really needs to be looked at and planning with our first responders so they know that they can't go a certain way with the, an ambulance to get to Crete or someplace. And so it's just the wait and see.
6: When events like this happen, things can change in a matter of minutes. You should never underestimate the power of a flooding river and what it can do. The Big Blue River here in Crete, Nebraska, as you can see behind me, continues to rage on and is expected to rise over the next couple of days. John McKee wants everybody to know that they should not be driving around barriers and to stay

0: safe on the roads.
1: The road is barricade. Don't go around it. There's a reason that they put the barricade there. The other one is if there's water on the road, definitely don't drive through it because it's deeper than what you think it might be. And if you go off into the water, it's putting a lot of other people in danger by trying to get to you and rescue you.
0: In Crete, Zach Polk, News Channel Nebraska.
2: A 59-year-old man was found clinging to a tree in southeast Nebraska floodwaters yesterday. The Odo County Sheriff's Office reports a Louisiana man called a little after 6 a.m. as he was trapped at a low-water crossing about a mile north of Dunbar. Nebraska City and Dunbar Fire and Rescue officials were eventually able to get him out of the water. Authorities say the man was able to get out of his SUV before it got swept away by the raging waters of the North Fork Little Nemaha River. Authorities say they used drones to find the vehicle. The man was uninjured. In the length of time it's taken since an eastern Nebraska city received a federal grant for a trail, a human could have walked the planned 9 miles worth of trails some 14,600 times. Alas, the finish line can be seen when it comes to the Project Access York. The city received a federal grant in 2022 for over $15.6 million. The project remains on schedule as it was laid out several years ago. It's a big project. There will be 9 miles of trails added from nearly the interstate all the way to the north end of town. The biggest portion will be a pedestrian bridge crossing crossing over Highway 81 from McDonald's to Wendy's. Bike lanes will also be added to Nebraska Avenue. There will be markings made on East 8th Street signaling a shared road for cars and bikes. Construction will start next year.
3: Lincoln County Commissioner. My dad's my hero. He gave me Nebraska values and a sense of service to the country. P. Rick's dad, he gave him a lot too. Baseball team, hundreds of millions of dollars, and a Senate seat. There's nothing wrong with working hard and succeeding. But Pete's never done that. He's never enlisted, but he sent kids to war. He's never stood with workers, but he's always on the side of CEOs. Those are not Nebraska values. I'm Dan Osborne, and I approve this message.
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7: I had gotten into a skateboarding accident and had gotten some treatment down where I'm from in Omaha. And after a surgery that had failed, I was recommended to this hospital, this place, and Dr. Mike, because I was told that this was a very rare type of injury and not a procedure that happens very often. He had harvested some bone from my knee and had applied it to my scaphoid. Everybody here has been helpful. They brought me a long way from where I was at, which was not being able to move my hand as much as I can now. They were just very attentive and felt nice to know that they were there if I needed something. I'd say just make the trip out and come experience it for yourself. And once you come to experience this place, I think you'll agree that it's a good place.
8: Hey, happy to be through that stretch of rain, especially for the folks in the south central and southeast parts of the state where they're still dealing with some flood stage issues. Rivers like the Little Blue, the Big Blue, the Republican, and the Solomon are right at about that flood level, if not a little bit above. But the good news is no more rain for most.

0: of us for at least the next 4 or 5 days to add on top of that. So hopefully things can ease and give you a little relief while we enjoy a, well, depending on where you are, either a cool or a warm Friday, 60s for the eastern two-thirds of the state, 70s and 80s as you head out west, warmer spots out in the panhandle. Tonight will be relatively consistent across most of Nebraska, lows in the 40s for just about all of us, a little warmer up in the north central part of the state with lows in the upper 50s. And as we mentioned, the rain has moved on. You'll have a nice, calm, cool, overnight, dry, beautiful. And Saturday, really gorgeous. Look at this. Highs in the 70s for most of us, 80s as you get out into the southwest and into the panhandle. Lots of sunshine all across the state. This weekend should just be, as far as the first weekend of October goes, especially perfection detection, but really would be great for any time of year. Expect more of this kind of weather, cool for most of us and sunny for the next several days.
1: I'm Brownfield Commodity Market Reporter John Perkins of the Morning Market Minute for Friday, October 2nd. Soybeans and corn are down in overnight trade, expecting better harvest weather in much of the Midwest and Plains here starting next week. Still, more areas are going to see some harvest delay and rain here over the next couple of days, and parts of the upper Midwest could see some freeze warnings. And the portions of the western Corn Belt that saw historically wet September conditions are going to have to dry out before activity really gets going in earnest again. Eastern Midwestern conditions have generally been better for much of the season. As for wheat, it was mixed in overnight trade. Chicago and Minneapolis were up. Kansas City was down. A lot of path leads to resistance-type trade as traders watch U.S. winter wheat planting activity and the export situation out of the Black Sea region. At the Chicago Mercantile Exchange, live and feeder cattle will continue to wait for direct cash cattle business in the south. Another round of light trade in the north yesterday, generally steady with the week ago on the dress basis. There were some expectations that southern trade could be steady to higher this week, but that might not happen with yesterday's collapse in box beef cutout values, both choice and select falling sharply. And as for the hogs, they definitely look oversold, and that could provide some support. But technically, the market remains weak, and wholesale and cash business have both been very inconsistent recently. With the Morning Market Minute for Friday, October 2nd, I'm Brownfield Commodity Market Reporter John Perkins. Stay tuned for this afternoon's update.
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4: Farmers and haulers are getting a boost this harvest season with a new executive order allowing heavier loads on state and county roads. But as NCN's Tyler Murphy reports, local truckers in northeast Nebraska warn that carrying more weight could push equipment and infrastructure to the limit.
5: You can see the pads, just real similar to a car.
6: Fewer trips, heavier loads, and faster turnaround times. That is the goal behind Governor Jim Pillen's executive order, letting agriculture haulers carry up to 25% extra weight this harvest season. But while that sounds good on paper, farmers and haulers in northeast Nebraska are urging caution.
5: Previously, we were allowed 15% over out of the field, and now with 25%, I'm not sure how many farmers will be able to utilize that due to the volume limitations of their trailers.
6: One northeast Nebraska farmer took to social media to share his thoughts on hauling the extra weight.
7: I can legally haul up to 112,500 pounds. This could be the dumbest thing I've seen someone

0: in a position of power do ever.
1: In an interview with NCN, Pillen said modern hauling equipment has advanced enough to easily handle the added weight.
2: The construction of our trailers is over the top extraordinary. So, you know, you can fill with a triple, the 20,000 axle, there's three axles. You can fill them up and still be under those weights.
1: Roland Cole trucking owner Dewey Goebbels says hauling that 25% more weight puts extra strain on trailers, especially for farmers who aren't driving their rigs every day.
3: Not everyone's using their trailer year-round like a commercial hauler would. So, you know, if your trailer sat for 8 months out of the year and now it's time to use it, you know, brakes can stick or not be as effective, as well as the tires. We're going to be pushing these tires to the limit, their load limit, making sure the pressure is good.
1: While heavier loads are intended to cut down on trips and save on fuel, Goebbels added that carrying more weight takes its own toll at the pump.
3: The more weight we go, the less fuel economy we get. So it's going to offset to an extent.
4: It's not just the equipment that are being tested by heavier loads. County roads are also feeling the pressure. Madison County Highway Superintendent Dick Johnson says the extra weight will accelerate damage.
5: If nothing else, it'll reduce the life of the road, but there's possible places that it'll break up and cause a little bit of damage that we'll have to repair.
1: While the governor's executive order gives weight exemptions on state and county roads, it specifically excludes posted bridges and roads. Beyond infrastructure concerns, road safety remains a top priority during harvest season. As massive grain trucks move slower and make frequent turns, Goebbels urges both producers and everyday drivers to stay vigilant.
3: You might think it's okay to pass them, but then they turn left, and I know of numerous accidents that have occurred that way.
1: In Norfolk, Tyler Murphy, News Channel Nebraska.
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14: So I grew up in Lincoln, and every once in a while we'll get to cover the Lincoln Northeast Rockets. And it always brings back fond memories for me when I used to play back in 2006 and 2007. Kind of that nostalgia that I get to tap into. And I think that is why people enjoy our sports so much, is because we are allowing people to not only cheer for their team, support their communities and players as fans, but also for those who used to play, they get to relive those moments as well.
15: Seen enough records being set or broken over the last few days, especially down in Lincoln and southeast Nebraska, where they saw record rainfall and flooding, especially in those Little Blue, Big Blue, Republican, Solomon rivers, dealing with flood stage problems. The good news is the rain is moving on, shouldn't be seeing any

0: thing on top of it. So hopefully things will recede and subside, and it should be a wonderful weekend for just about everybody. I would say for everybody, because as you look at today, depending on what kind of temperatures you were hoping for, they're very cool in the eastern two-thirds of the state with highs only in the 60s. As you progress out west, 70s and 80s in the panhandle, where it's really going to be just glorious all weekend long. Tonight, lows in the 40s all across the state. A little warmer up in the north central part of Nebraska, but lows in the upper 50s. The one thing we'll all have is a nice, calm, cool, dry overnight. The rain is out of here, and it won't be back for at least about 4 or 5 days for most of us. Saturday, stupendous. Highs in the 70s for most of Nebraska, 80s in the southwest, and out in the panhandle. Again, one thing we'll all have in common, lots of sunshine, and that's going to be the case for tomorrow and beyond. As we look at your extended forecast there, the northeast going to be settling down to the upper 60s for the end of the weekend, early next week, and then up into the mid to upper 70s for the first full week of October. And look at all that wonderful sunshine all week long. Well, not at nighttime, obviously. Southeast, more of the same there. Bit of a cool spell. I mean, right around 70 for early October, we'll take it. And then mid to upper 70s, rest of the week, sunny all the way through. Central, identical. Little bit of a cool down to round out the weekend and start the new week, and then it just settles into this gorgeous pattern of sunshine and mid to upper 70s. As you get out west there, did you think you'd be seeing 90 in early October? Nay, we say. So hopefully you didn't pack away the shorts and sandals, because it's going to stay in the 80s for the most part after that. And again, sunny all the way through to next Friday, if not beyond that. And the southwest also staying nice and warm. 70s and 80s for the next week, including this weekend, which should just be fantastic. So again, hopefully if you're dealing with those flood stage issues with the Little Blue, the Big Blue, the Solomon, the Republican, those rivers and streams in the south central, southeast parts of the state, you're getting some relief as the rain moves out. Everyone is getting a wonderful weekend, not only all weekend, but beyond that, even into next week. So enjoy the sunshine, enjoy the warm weather, because as you know, it won't last forever.
1: Nebraska volleyball team continued its dominant season last night. The Huskers were in hostile territory in Happy Valley to take on number 16 Penn State. Nebraska jumped ahead early and rolled to a sweep 25-20, 25-17, 25-18. The Big Red hit a season-high 440 and held the Nittany Lions to 267. Harper Murray had a team-high 13 kills and tallied 4 blocks. With the sweep, head coach Danny Busboom Kelly picked up her 250th career win. She's the 4th fastest coach ever to reach that mark. The Huskers play at Maryland on Saturday night. With the ever-changing landscape in college athletics, it makes sense for the seasons to become elongated, giving players and fans more chances to see competition. Nebraska volleyball will be undertaking a tournament during its off-season this spring. An 8-team field will be heading to Louisville, Kentucky for a 2-day tourney featuring many of the sport's best college programs. Joining the Huskers are the hosting Cardinals, also Kentucky, Stanford, Pitt, Wisconsin. 2 more teams are being added a little later down the road. Play will consist of 2 matches on April 10th and a 3rd the next day in a bracket format. Tickets and a schedule will be released at a later date. Every good quarterback needs a receiver he can rely on, and every good receiver needs a quarterback who can get him the ball. The Huskers have had that connection through 4 games. Anthony Calandria and Kwasi Gilmer are new to the Huskers, but have found the link between each other. NCN's Jake Bartecki has more.
2: It's one of the great new quarterback receiver duos in college football. Anthony Calandria, QB, and Kwasi Gilmer, the UCLA transfer at wide receiver. The 2 dazzled this past weekend with a deep ball at Michigan State, and it's quickly becoming one of the Huskers' main sources of offense. Now Kwasi Gilmer says that connection began long ago, right when they both came to Lincoln.
3: The moment me and Anthony came here, we just been grinding and working. I guess I saw something that said Kwasi's going to be down there somewhere. So it's just like Anthony and we kind of know where we're going to be at all times, and we just have that connection.
2: Through four games, Gilmer is clearly Calandria's favorite target. He leads the team in receptions and receiving yards. In the second quarter of Saturday's win over the Spartans, Calandria found his favorite target for a 44-yard deep ball. Offensive coordinator Dana Holgerson loves the chemistry between numbers 3 and 10, but that play was something special.
4: That was probably the best throw and catch I've ever seen. I've seen some good ones. That was exceptional. And for Ant to trigger that thing, the middle of the field was closed. You're not supposed to throw that. But Kwasi got on top of him, and so Ant just has that trust with him to where he threw that thing in the back of the end zone. Just a phenomenal catch.
2: And Gilmer doesn't take that lightly, knowing the high-level receivers and quarterbacks Holgerson has had the chance to work with.
3: So, I mean, that's a big accomplishment. Just he's been around a lot of great people, a lot of great receivers and quarterbacks, so I definitely like that a lot.
2: Now the Big Red 4-0 for the first time since 2016, a look to keep that connection going this weekend as they welcome Maryland. Kickoff is set for 3 p.m. Covering the Huskers, Jake Bartecki, News Channel Nebraska.
1: One of the best women's basketball shooters in the nation resides in Lincoln, and she's being recognized as one of the top players in the Big Ten. Nebraska's own Britt Prince is one of 10 choices to the preseason All-Big Ten women's basketball team. The Elkhorn native averaged nearly 18 points, 4.5 assists, and a steal and a half per game during her sophomore season. The sharp shooting guard hit 54% of her field goals, good for fifth best in the conference. She also shot a Big Ten best 91% on free throws. Her three-point shooting, the best among all returning guards from power conferences at nearly 46%. Pierce is one of 7 juniors on the squad. She'll head to Big Ten Media Days as a representative for Nebraska, along with Logan Nisley and head coach Amy Williams. Wayne State College is adding men's and women's bowling as elevated club sports. The teams are set to begin competition during the 2027-28 academic year. Darren and Jesse Jensen, who own Wildcat Lanes in Wayne, will coach the programs. Wayne State says scholarships will be available to recruited athletes beginning with the first season. The coaches will spend the next academic year recruiting before competition begins. Hastings softball standout Ella Tinsman will keep rocking orange and be playing at the next level. The junior announced yesterday that she's committed to Oklahoma State to continue playing softball. Tinsman has helped lead the Tigers to the state tournament each of the past 2 seasons. This season, Hastings enters the final stretch with a 21-4 record and a national ranking from Max Preps. In the circle, Tinsman is 13-1 with a 0.48 ERA. She struck out 189 of the 320 batters she's faced. At the plate, Tinsman leads the Tigers with 9 home runs through 25 games. Tinsman will continue her softball career with the Oklahoma State Cowgirls when she finishes up at Hastings High.
0: Immortal words of Barry Manilow, we made it through the rain. It was quite a stretch there with lots of flooding happening down in the south central and southeast parts of the state. They're still dealing with the flood issues, but thankfully won't have any more rain on top of it, at least for most of us, for about the next 4 or 5 days. We will have cooler temps for most of us, highs in the 60s for about the eastern two-thirds of the state, 70s and 80s as you progress out west. Tonight, lows in the 40s. For most of us, a little bit warmer up in the north central part of Nebraska, but lows in the upper 50s, a relatively calm and dry overnight, as you can see. And Saturday is just going to be glorious. 70s and 80s all across the great state, warmer spots out west, and lots of sunshine for tomorrow. Expect more on Sunday and more of this cool, dry, sunny weather for about the next 5 days.
1: Commissioners under the microscope of State Auditor Mike Foley recently has responded to a report. The Douglas County Board of Commissioners says it views it as an opportunity to improve its procedures within the General Assistance Program. State law requires each county to provide help for people who are not financially capable of paying for basic necessities, such as shelter, utilities, some longer forms of transportation, or personal hygiene items. The Douglas County Board says it provided gift cards to Dollar General before the chain was able to sell alcohol or tobacco. Then when the store did begin selling those items, the gift cards had already been in the hands of recipients. The board also says it's seen its administrative cost go in reverse, and the state comparison from Foley's audit is difficult because his office used a calendar year, not the fiscal year of actual spending. The board also wants more cooperation from the state to figure out the GAP program. They also believe there's no need for investigation by the Douglas County Sheriff's Office because they say there was no criminal wrongdoing. The county board meets next Tuesday. The names of those involved in a South Dakota fatal crash have been released. The South Dakota Department of Public Safety says 37-year-old Julio Ernesto Alonzo Torres was driving a heavy-duty pickup on U.S. Highway 83 South when his vehicle came up on 23-year-old Nikki Thin Elk. Authorities say Torres was pulling a flatbed when he attempted to brake and swerve after seeing the woman. Because of the time on September 23rd at nearly 9 p.m., it was dark, so he likely didn't see her till it was too late. The Mallett County Sheriff's Office previously said ICE had placed an immigration detainer on Torres. In an effort to confirm, NCN reached out to the South Dakota Highway Patrol, who said any information on ICE would have to come from them. State charges on Torres are pending. The mayor of Beatrice has abruptly announced he will be retiring at the end of the week. Bob Morgan will retire effective Friday. He and his wife are moving out of the community to Ashland. City Council President Mike McClain will serve as acting mayor until he's sworn in October 5th and will complete the remainder of Morgan's term. Morgan says he's proud of what the city has accomplished during his 4 years in office, and he'll remain available to help city officials as weather and flooding issues develop. Doan football is fresh off one of its best performances in years, a 35-7 walloping of winless Waldorf last week. But as his team prepares to face some tougher competition down the stretch, Tiger head coach Jonathan Johnson is far from satisfied, which he shares in this week's Coach Conversation.
5: Week when you come off of a loss like we had at Morningside, you got a bad taste in your mouth and you really just want to get back out there. There's so much that built up into that with not having our first home game like we were supposed to and not playing until almost October at home, and there's so much anticipation about folks getting the opportunity to see what your football team looks like for the first time here and at home in front of our own people. And I think our guys embraced that challenge. They came out, their attitude reflected their intentions, which is a phrase that we talked about a lot last week. Hey, what you want to be on Saturday's got to show up throughout the week, not only in your play, but your attitude, the way you approach things. So we talked to our players on Saturday about that. As soon as the game was over, we celebrated with the band. We celebrated with the fans. I told them, I want you to enjoy this tonight. When we wake up tomorrow morning, we're on to Mount Marty. Because while it was a good performance, it wasn't what we expect up to our standards in all three phases. There are still things to build upon. And then we reflected that on film in Monday morning. We talked about the way to handle homecoming week. There's a lot of distractions that can become available, especially after you win. People sometimes want to pat you on the back or tell you how great you did, and that's all rat poison. That stuff is not good for us. It's not good for our team. The focus for us needs to be you did what you were supposed to do. You did your job. You met the standard. There are still things to improve upon. And not get caught up in the things that are going on campus or whatever distractions you may have throughout the week that present themselves. It is homecoming because we're playing a football game. And everybody's coming back and expecting to see their university and their football team represented well. And that is my plan for us to work to execute that this week.
1: Doan football is back at home to take on Mount Marty tomorrow at 1 p.m. You can watch the game live on the GPAC network or catch a replay of the broadcast here on NCN starting at 7 p.m.
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1: Happy to be through that stretch of rain, especially for the folks in the south central and southeast parts of the state where they're still dealing with some flood stage issues. Rivers like the Little Blue, the Big Blue, the Republican, and the Solomon are right at about that flood level, if not a little bit above. But the good news is no more rain for most of us for at least the next 4 or 5 days to add on top of that. So hopefully things can ease and give you a little relief while we enjoy depending on where you are, either a cool or a warm Friday, 60s for the eastern two-thirds of the state, 70s and 80s as you head out west, warmer spots out in the panhandle. Tonight will be relatively consistent across most of Nebraska, lows in the 40s for just about all of us, a little warmer up in the north central part of the state with lows in the upper 50s. And as we mentioned, the rain has moved on. You'll have a nice, calm, cool, overnight, dry, beautiful, and Saturday, really gorgeous. Look at this. Highs in the 70s for most of us, 80s as you get out into the southwest and into the panhandle. Lots of sunshine all across the state. This weekend should just be, as far as the first weekend of October goes, especially perfection detection, but really would be great for any time of year. Expect more of this kind of weather, cool for most of us and sunny for the next several days.
2: I'm Brownfield Commodity Market Reporter John Perkins of the Morning Market Minute for Friday, October 2nd. Soybeans and corn are down in overnight trade, expecting better harvest weather in much of the Midwest and Plains here starting next week. Still, more areas are going to see some harvest delay and rain here over the next couple of days, and parts of the upper Midwest could see some freeze warnings. And the portions of the western Corn Belt that saw historically wet September conditions are going to have to dry out before activity really gets going in earnest again. Eastern Midwestern conditions have generally been better for much of the season. As for wheat, it was mixed in overnight trade. Chicago and Minneapolis were up. Kansas City was down. A lot of path leases resistance-type trade as traders watch U.S. winter wheat planting activity and the export situation out of the Black Sea region. At the Chicago Mercantile Exchange, live and feeder cattle will continue to wait for direct cash cattle business in the south. Another round of light trade in the north yesterday, generally steady with the week ago on the dress basis. There were some expectations that southern trade could be steady to higher this week, but that might not happen with yesterday's collapse in box beef cutout values, both choice and select falling sharply. And as for the hogs, they definitely look oversold, and that could provide some support. But technically, the market remains weak, and wholesale and cash business have both been very inconsistent recently. With the Morning Market Minute for Friday, October 2nd, I'm Brownfield Commodity Market Reporter John Perkins. Stay tuned for this afternoon's update.
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2: Why did Pete Ricketts decide to pardon a convicted rapist? 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
3: Governor Ricketts?
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7: Green light, great night.
8: It's been 25 years since a Nebraska research project turned an inexpensive piece of beef into one of the country's most popular steaks. The Flatiron steak was developed after researchers at the University of Nebraska-Lincoln studied individual muscles in the beef chuck. The goal was to find ways to create more value from parts of the animal that were traditionally used for ground beef. One of those muscles became the Flatiron steak, which quickly made its way onto restaurant menus, including some of the first in Nebraska.
9: So over the last 25 years, the fact that we've taken this muscle now, the Flatiron, out of the chuck and marketed it as a steak, it's added between $50 to $70 a head value back to the producer. It led to value for the beef producer. It led to value for retailers and restaurant operators that wanted to market a new steak. And it added value to the consumer, giving them this kind of a middle range steak that eats really well.
8: The Beef Council says the Flatiron has also created a significant return for the people who raise the cattle. More than 100 million pounds of Flatiron steak are sold in the United States each year, with the cut now available around the world. More than seven decades after the Korean War ended, Nebraska veterans are finally receiving a welcome home of sorts. NCN's Casey Wannenberg takes us to a recognition ceremony in Valentine, honoring three Cherry County veterans.
10: This was the welcome home celebration they never received more than seven decades ago.
11: Thank you for your service.
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10: Three Cherry County Korean War veterans.
13: When the call of duty came, you answered.
10: Were recognized this week for their service.
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15: One like you, 155.
10: Sam Miles, Richard Stiefel, and Gilbert Witte.
16: That was supposed to be the last one in Korea.
10: Were among nearly 55,000 Nebraskans who served in the Korean War. Today, only around 2,400 are still living.
13: Thank you guys for your service.
10: The state is honoring those veterans with these recognition coins.
16: Here was a map that my folks got.
10: Stiefel was in his early 20s when he was drafted into the Army.
16: Shook me up when we got shell that night.
10: He still has vivid memories of his time overseas, including one night when his unit came under heavy fire.
16: We were just coming from Eaton, and the first one hit just at the edge of our area.
10: Miraculously, no one was killed, but two soldiers were wounded and received Purple Hearts.
16: First time I ever heard a round coming in, but you'll never forget it. And then the next one, they started going over, and then they kept firing about it all night.
10: Stiefel was in basic training and made the long trip overseas with his neighbor, Gilbert Witte.
17: We left, nobody knew a thing. We come home, nobody knew a thing. We just went and come home. Chuck! Finally, after 70 years, we get recognized.
10: For Witte, the hardest part of being away from home was knowing what he was missing.
17: I had a wife and daughter.
10: That daughter is his oldest child, Vicky Cumbo.
18: It makes me kind of teary, so don't mind. I was born while Dad was in Korea, and I was 2 years old when he came home, and I was terrified of him, according to Mom, because I had just known her and Grandma and Grandpa. And when Dad came home and wanted to hold me and get to know me, I apparently did not want anything to do with that.
19: I didn't get to see him until I was two.
10: Eventually, Combo warmed up to

0: her dad and grew to appreciate the lessons he taught her.
1: It's amazing. He has taught us a work ethic.
0: Three of Whitty's grandsons would eventually serve in the military. One was even stationed near the same area of Korea where Whitty had served decades earlier.
2: People need to realize what young men have given for their country, you know?
3: Thank you for your service.
0: And for these three veterans, their service may have happened more than 70 years ago.
2: Some of us had the privilege of serving our country.
0: But the gratitude is being expressed today.
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0: A welcome home, long overdue.
2: Glad to do it.
0: In Valentine, Casey, one of our news chief of Nebraska.
5: How nice does this sound? Pierce against Norfolk Catholic. First time in 7 years we've been able to say that. In high school football, the two rivals doing battle once again in Norfolk on a beautiful Thursday evening in Norfolk, Nebraska. Especially beautiful if you're a Pierce fan. Early on, this offense was chugging along on play action. Brody Schulting to the end zone finds Gavin Lubisher on the touchdown strike. That was the first pass play of the game, by the way. Pierce had marched it down the field with the running game. Running game was working well, but it was setting up pass plays like this. Schulting finding Ethan Clawson on the out route. The junior takes it in. 14-0 Pierce with the lead. Still first quarter. They would extend their lead. This time they would, the running back, score one. 10th rushing touchdown of the year for Connor Jones, the junior. Very impressive on another drive that ends in touchdown for Pierce. They're up 21-0. Norfolk Catholic, though, not going away. It's been a tough year for the Knights. They've played the toughest schedule in the state. Pulling one out of the back of the playbook. The halfback pass ball came out. Refs say play complete. John Hartzell gets the touchdown. It's a 14-point game. The Norfolk Catholic, just before the end of the half, would give it up. Pierce on a beautifully run play-action play. Schulting to the near side gets it to Ethan Nordby for his fourth receiving touchdown of the year. Pierce extends their lead right before the half, 28-7. The Jays would pick up where they left off in the second half. They've got a halfback pass of their own. How about Baden Newholfen getting it to Lucas Weber, the sophomore? He had the game-winning 93-yard touchdown reception last week against Lakeview. Has to settle for a 27-yard touchdown there. But it extends Pierce's lead, and they would tack on another. This time on the ground, the first career rushing touchdown for Dylan Braun. And the Blue Jays rolling 40-7. Norfolk Catholic would add a couple of scores late in this game, including Caden Newtzman, the senior, getting in from 1 yard out. But this is all about Pierce. Norfolk Catholic getting a pass play complete to Cordell Borgman on the far sideline. Knights finish strong, but Pierce finishes with the win. The Blue Jays beat Norfolk Catholic for the third straight time. First time that's happened in 23 years. They get the win 40-21.
6: We have seen enough records being set or broken over the last few days, especially down in Lincoln and southeast Nebraska, where they saw record rainfall and flooding, especially in those Little Blue, Big Blue, Republican, Solomon rivers dealing with flood stage problems. The good news is the rain is moving on, shouldn't be seeing anything on top of it. So hopefully things will recede and subside, and it should be a wonderful weekend for just about everybody. I would say for everybody, because as you look at today, depending on what kind of temperatures you were hoping for there, very cool in the eastern two-thirds of the state with highs only in the 60s. As you progress out west, 70s and 80s in the panhandle, where it's really going to be just glorious all weekend long. Tonight, lows in the 40s all across the state. A little warmer up in the north central part of Nebraska, but lows in the upper 50s. The one thing we'll all have is a nice, calm, cool, dry overnight. The rain is out of here, and it won't be back for at least about 4 or 5 days for most of us. Saturday, stupendous. Highs in the 70s for most of Nebraska, 80s in the southwest, and out in the panhandle. Again, one thing we'll all have in common, lots of sunshine, and that's going to be the case for tomorrow and beyond. As we look at your extended forecast there, the northeast going to be settling down to the upper 60s for the end of the weekend, early next week, and then up into the mid to upper 70s for the first full week.

0: week of October and look at all that wonderful sunshine all week long. Well, not at nighttime, obviously. Southeast, more of the same there. Bit of a cool spell. I mean, right around 70 for early October, we'll take it. And then mid to upper 70s, rest of the week, sunny all the way through. Central, identical. A little bit of a cool down to round out the weekend and start the new week. And then it just settles into this gorgeous pattern of sunshine and mid to upper 70s. As you get out west there, did you think you'd be seeing 90 in early October? Nay, we say. So hopefully you didn't pack away the shorts and sandals, because it's going to stay in the 80s for the most part after that. And again, sunny all the way through to next Friday, if not beyond that. And the southwest also staying nice and warm, 70s and 80s for the next week, including this weekend, which should just be fantastic. So again, hopefully if you're dealing with those flood stage issues with the Little Blue, the Big Blue, the Solomon, the Republican, those rivers and streams in the south central, southeast parts of the state, you're getting some relief as the rain moves out. Everyone is getting wonderful weekend, not only all weekend, but beyond that, even into next week. So enjoy the sunshine, enjoy the warm weather, because as you know, it won't last forever.
1: Nebraska, who lives next door to the f***ing truck store as you pull into town. Billy Bob and his wife Mary Jane, or Mary Jo, their lives probably suck so f***ing.
2: I guess I'm Billy Bob. That's how Dan Osborne talks about us to his rich liberal donors. Dan, Nebraskans aren't stupid. Our lives don't suck. We won't let Dan Osborne keep backstabbing us.
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0: No is a full sentence.
1: Boundaries and consent can differ greatly from person to person, and it's important to establish those boundaries with the person you're seeing.
2: I think that, especially if you're just starting a relationship, you need to ask every single time.
3: Just ask. And if you're not sure, ask again.

0: The Cheyenne County Historical Association got some good news recently. The group has received a $200,000 grant from the National Park Service. The grant will help the Historical Association renovate some buildings that have stood in Sidney since the 1870s. Brendan Prizman has more.
1: The Fort Sidney Commander's Home and Museum are over 150 years old now, and they're starting to show their age.
2: Chipboard that needs the appropriate

0: Appropriate wood and appropriate paints.
1: Luckily for the Cheyenne County Historical Association, they found a new source of funding for any fixes. The National Park Service's Save America's Treasures program has given $200,000 to the CCHA to help preserve and rehabilitate the museums. The application process required convincing the National Park Service that the buildings were significant not just regionally, but nationally as well.
2: It was really quick, but it was also really stressful. So we had to make a really good story.
1: The story was certainly good enough for the National Park Service, which awarded the CCHA the grant last month. Now that they have the money, the group can get started on properly preserving the aged buildings.
2: I'm very confident that we have the right people and that we'll get this done right.
1: Getting it done right means two things. Firstly, making sure the buildings look legitimately nice. Secondly, making sure the buildings look legitimately legitimate.
2: I mean, my dream is that when you walk up this sidewalk, you're walking into a building that you could have seen here in 1871. That's my dream.
3: Now, there is still a lot of work to be done behind me. The damage to the walls is pretty evident. There's some cracks in the foundation at certain points and a lot of water damage both inside and outside this building and the commander's home, which is just catty corner about a block away or so. But now the committee has the funding that they need to get things done and make sure that this portal into the past is preserved for the future. In Sydney, Brendan Prizman, News Channel Nebraska.
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5: Good morning and welcome to News Channel Nebraska. I'm Michael Shively, in for Eric McKay. He's getting ready to broadcast the Creighton versus DePaul volleyball match tonight on NCN. That's right, Big East Volleyball here on NCN. Be sure to come back at 6 o'clock. In the meantime, here's a preview of the news. Flooding concerns linger in southeast Nebraska. All that rain now washing down rivers that are gushing over their banks. We have a morning update for you. Independent Senate candidate Dan Osborne visits the city at the heart of his infamous leaked audio recording. Brandon Shanahan was at the town hall in Red Cloud. And a deeper look at the governor's executive order last week allowing ag producers to exceed their hauling weight limits. We talk with truckers about the new rules. That's all on the way, but first, will it stay dry today? Will the sun shine? Michael Anthony has a quick look at your forecast.
6: Immortal words of Barry Manilow, we made it through the rain. It was quite a stretch there with lots of flooding happening down in the south central and southeast parts of the state. They're still dealing with the flood issues, but thankfully won't have any more rain on top of it, at least for most of us, for about the next 4 or 5 days. We will have cooler temps for most of us, highs in the 60s for about the eastern two-thirds of the state, 70s and 80s as you progress out west. Tonight, lows in the 40s for most of us, a little bit warmer up in the north central part of Nebraska, but lows in the upper 50s, a relatively calm and dry overnight as you can see. And Saturday is just gonna be glorious, 70s and 80s all across the great state, warmer spots out west, and lots of sunshine for tomorrow. Expect more on Sunday and more of this cool, dry, sunny weather for about the next 5 days.
5: Southeast Nebraska is getting a much needed break from the rain, but high waters remain on creeks and rivers. In Beatrice, the Big Blue River was 2 feet above flood stage early today. A flood warning remains on the river in Beatrice through Tuesday morning. A crest of the Big Blue is forecast to occur Saturday night or early Sunday at slightly less than 25 feet. That's 7 feet over the flood stage, and it could come.

0: caused water to spill onto U.S. Highway 136 in West Beatrice and begin to flood city ball fields. At Barnston, near the Nebraska-Kansas state line, the Big Blue is expected to crest at nearly 23 feet early Sunday morning, 5 feet above flood level. U.S. Senate candidate Dan Osborne met with Red Cloud residents yesterday, addressing comments from a recently leaked recording that referenced a hypothetical Trump supporter in the community. NCN's Brandon Shanahan was at the event.
1: The recording, which was obtained by the Omaha World Herald, includes Osborne discussing why some Nebraska voters support President Donald Trump. In the recording, he uses a hypothetical Red Cloud resident as an example and makes disparaging comments about that person's life. Osborne addressed the controversy directly during his visit to Red Cloud, apologizing for his comments.
2: I do regret those words, and for that, I apologize to the people of Red Cloud. They should have never been said.
1: Osborne said that he was expressing frustration with the political system and discussing people who feel left behind rather than making a judgment about the people of Red Cloud. He previously offered a similar explanation when asked about the recording. For some residents, however, the comments were still difficult to hear.
3: Oh, it irritated the hell out of me. It still does. I don't think he even really covered the question, because I don't think that we should be dogging on Red Cloud. Red Cloud's got a lot to offer.
1: The meeting gave residents an opportunity to respond directly to Osborne and hear his response to their concerns.
2: Accountability's big for me. That's why I'm here. I want to be accountable to you because of my words. And that is what's missing, I think, in politics today, too.
1: Outside of the discussion surrounding the leaked recording, Osborne also took questions about other issues related to his Senate campaign, including data centers in Nebraska, veteran benefits, and property taxes. In Red Cloud for News Channel Nebraska, I'm Brandon Shanahan.
0: A Red Cloud man is behind bars with the charge of child abuse resulting in the death of an 8-year-old boy. 36-year-old Tyler Brooks is facing two felonies in Webster County Court. Records show the Webster County Sheriff's Office was called to a hospital in September for a report of a juvenile who had bruises and was unconscious. The stories of what happened to the boy while on a late-night fishing trip with the mother and Brooks weren't adding up. The boy was eventually transferred to Children's Hospital in Omaha, where doctors said they believe the injuries were from blunt force trauma. Authorities say Brooks was arrested yesterday by the U.S. Marshals and is being held in the Smith County, Kansas jail. A new federal lawsuit alleges an Omaha teen was sexually abused while in state custody at the Youth Rehabilitation and Treatment Center in Kearney. The Flatwater Free Press reports this is the first known civil lawsuit tied to a series of sexual abuse allegations at the Kearney facility. The teen is suing seven current and former state employees. The complaint accuses two former employees of sexually abusing him, while five others are accused of dismissing the warnings and failing to stop the alleged abuse. The lawsuit also claims the teen was punished after reporting sexual misconduct. One of the former employees named in the suit, Jessica Camacho, is also facing six felony charges locally and has pleaded not guilty. The lawsuit seeks a jury trial, compensation, and punitive damages.
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0: Is flooding in southeast Nebraska. The previous few days of rainfall is causing the water levels to continue to rise here on Friday. NCN Zach Polk visited Crete yesterday to see the flooding that was already taking place.
7: The Big Blue River and surrounding creeks are causing some flooding in southeast Nebraska. Flood warnings in effect in Jefferson, Gage, and Saline counties due to the continued rising of the Big Blue River. Emergency manager of Saline and Jefferson counties, John McKee, says right now they are working to make sure the cities are prepared for what's to come and doing their best to keep the public informed.
8: The water still is rising to our north and still coming through, so we expect to see a lot of rise here. So it's kind of given us a chance to do some planning ahead and what roads might close and what, you know, really needs to be looked at and planning with our first responders so they know that they can't go a certain way with the, an ambulance to get to Crete or someplace. And so it's just the wait and see.
7: When events like this happen, things can change in a matter of minutes. You should never underestimate the power of a flooding river and what it can do. The Big Blue River here in Crete, Nebraska, as you can see behind me, continues to rage on and is expected to rise over the next couple of days. John McKee wants everybody to know that they should not be driving around barriers and to stay safe on the roads.
8: If the road is barricade, don't go around it. There's a reason that they put the barricade there. The other one is if there's water on the road, definitely don't drive through it because it's deeper than what you think it might be. And if you go off into the water, it's putting a lot of other people in danger by trying to get to you and rescue you.
7: In Crete, Zach Polk, News Channel Nebraska.
0: A 59-year-old man was found clinging to a tree in southeast Nebraska floodwaters yesterday. The Odo County Sheriff's Office reports a Louisiana man called a little after 6 a.m. as he was trapped at a low-water crossing about a mile north of Dunbar. Nebraska City and Dunbar Fire and Rescue officials were eventually able to get him out of the water. Authorities say the man was able to get out of his SUV before it got swept away by the raging waters of the North Fork Little Nemaha River. Authorities say they used drones to find the vehicle. The man was uninjured. In the length of time it's taken since an eastern Nebraska city received a federal grant for a trail, a human could have walked the planned 9 miles worth of trails some 14,600 times. Alas, the finish line can be seen when it comes to the Project Access York. The city received a federal grant in 2022 for over $15.6 million. The project remains on schedule as it was laid out several years ago. It's a big project. There will be 9 miles of trails added from nearly the interstate all the way to the north end of town. The biggest portion will be a pedestrian bridge crossing crossing over Highway 81 from McDonald's to Wendy's. Bike lanes will also be added to Nebraska Avenue. There will be markings made on East 8th Street, signaling a shared road for cars and bikes. Construction will start next year.
9: Needs a little less politics and a lot more polka. 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
5: Some flood stage issues. Rivers like the Little Blue, the Big Blue, the Republican, and the Solomon are right at about that flood level, if not a little bit above. But the good news is no more rain for most of us for at least the next 4 or 5 days to add on top of that. So hopefully things can ease and give you a little relief while we enjoy depending on where you are, either a cool or a warm Friday, 60s. For the eastern two-thirds of the state, 70s and 80s as you head out west, warmer spots out in the panhandle. Tonight will be relatively consistent across most of Nebraska, lows in the 40s for just about all of us. A little warmer up in the north-central part of the state, but lows in the upper 50s. And as we mentioned, the rain has moved on. You'll have a nice, calm, cool, overnight, dry, beautiful, and Saturday, really gorgeous. Look at this. Highs in the 70s for most of us, 80s as you get out into the southwest and into the panhandle. Lots of sunshine all across the state. This weekend should just be, as far as the first weekend of October goes, especially perfection detection, but really would be great for any time of year. Expect more of this kind of weather, cool for most of us and sunny for the next several days.
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10: And haulers are getting a boost this harvest season with a new executive order allowing heavier loads on state and county roads. But as NCN's Tyler Murphy reports, local truckers in northeast Nebraska warn that carrying more weight could push equipment and infrastructure to the limits.
11: You can see the pads, just real similar to a car.
12: Fewer trips, heavier loads, and faster turnaround times. That is the goal behind Governor Jim Pillen's executive order, letting agriculture haulers carry up to 25% extra weight this harvest season. But while that sounds good on paper, farmers and haulers in northeast Nebraska are urging caution.
11: Previously, we were allowed 15% over out of the field, and now with 25%, I'm not sure how many farmers will be able to utilize that due to the volume limitations of their trailers.
12: One northeast Nebraska farmer took to social media to share his thoughts on hauling the extra weight.
13: I can legally haul up to 112,500 pounds. This could be the dumbest thing I've seen someone in a position of power do ever.
12: In an interview with NCN, Pillen said modern hauling equipment has advanced enough to easily handle the added weight.
14: The construction of our trailers is over the top, extraordinary. So, you know, you can fill with a triple, the 20,000 axle, there's three axles. You can fill them up and still be under those weights.
12: Roland Cole trucking owner Dewey Goobles says hauling that 25% more weight puts extra strain on trailers, especially for farmers who aren't driving their rigs every day.
11: Not everyone's using their trailer year-round like a commercial hauler would. So, you know, if your trailer sat for 8 months out of the year and now it's time to use it, you know, brakes can stick or not be as effective, as well as the tires. We're going to be pushing these tires to the limit, their load limit, making sure the pressure is good.
12: While heavier loads are intended to cut down on trips and save on fuel, Goobles added that carrying more weight takes its own toll at the pump.
11: The more weight we go, the less fuel economy we get. So it's going to offset to an extent.
15: It's not just the equipment that are being tested by heavier loads. County roads are also feeling the pressure. Madison County Highway Superintendent Dick Johnson says the extra weight will accelerate damage.
16: If nothing else, it will reduce the life of the road, but there's possible places that it will break up and cause a little bit of damage that we'll have to repair.
12: While the governor's executive order gives weight exemptions on state and county roads, it specifically excludes posted bridges and roads. Beyond infrastructure concerns, road safety remains a top priority during harvest season. As massive grain trucks move slower and make frequent turns, Goobles urges both producers and everyday drivers to stay vigilant.
11: You might think it's okay to pass them, but then they turn left, and I know of numerous accidents that have occurred that way.
12: In Norfolk, Tyler Murphy, News Channel Nebraska.
17: Herbicide prices are coming down. I'm Darren Hefty along with my brother Brandon. This week's Ag PhD show, we'll talk about how it's going to impact specifically corn pre-emerge herbicides.
18: We'll also talk about cation exchange capacity and why it is so important to know that on your soil test.
17: We have a tough invasive weed of the week and much more on this week's Ag PhD.
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2: Enough records being set or broken over the last few days, especially down in Lincoln and southeast Nebraska, where they saw record rainfall and flooding, especially in those little blue, big blue Republican Solomon rivers dealing with flood stage problems. The good news is the rain is moving on, shouldn't be seeing anything on top of it. So hopefully things will recede and subside, and it should be a wonderful weekend for just about everybody. I would say for everybody, because as you look at today, depending on what kind of temperatures you were hoping for, they're very cool in the eastern two-thirds of the state with highs only in the 60s. As you progress out west, 70s and 80s in the panhandle, where it's really going to be just glorious all weekend long. Tonight, lows in the 40s all across the state. A little warmer up in the north central part of Nebraska, but lows in the upper 50s. The one thing we'll all have is a nice, calm, cool, dry overnight. The rain is out of here, and it won't be back for at least about 4 or 5 days for most of us. Saturday, stupendous. Highs in the 70s for most of Nebraska, 80s in the southwest, and out in the panhandle. Again, one thing we'll all have in common, lots of sunshine, and that's going to be the case for tomorrow and beyond. As we look at your extended forecast there, the northeast going to be settling down to the upper 60s for the end of the weekend, early next week, and then up into the mid to upper 70s for the first full week of October. And look at all that wonderful sunshine all week long. Well, not at nighttime, obviously. Southeast, more of the same there. Bit of a cool spell. I mean, right around 70 for early October, we'll take it. And then mid to upper 70s rest of the week. Sunny all the way through. Central, identical. A little bit of a cool down to round out the weekend and start the new week, and then it just settles into this gorgeous pattern of sunshine and mid to upper 70s. As you get out west there, did you think you'd be seeing 90 in early October? Nay, we say. So hopefully you didn't pack away the shorts and sandals, because it's going to stay in the 80s for the most part after that. And again, sunny all the way through to next Friday, if not beyond that. And the southwest also staying nice and warm. 70s and 80s for the next week, including this weekend, which should just be fantastic. So again, hopefully if you're dealing with those flood stage issues with the little blue, the big blue, the Solomon, the Republican, those rivers and streams in the south central, southeast parts of the state, you're getting some relief as the rain moves out. Everyone is getting a wonderful weekend, not only all weekend, but beyond that, even into next week. So enjoy the sunshine, enjoy the warm weather, because as you know, it won't last forever.
3: Nebraska volleyball team continued its dominant season last night. The Huskers were in hostile territory in Happy Valley to take on number 16 Penn State. Nebraska jumped ahead early and rolled to a sweep 25-20, 25-17, 25-18. The Big Red hit a season-high 440 and held the Nittany Lions to 267. Harper Murray had a team-high 13 kills and tallied 4 blocks. With the sweep, head coach Danny Busboom Kelly picked up her 250th career win. She's the 4th fastest coach ever to reach that mark. The Huskers play at Maryland on Saturday night. With the ever-changing landscape in college athletics, it makes

0: sense for the seasons to become elongated, giving players and fans more chances to see competition. Nebraska volleyball will be undertaking a tournament during its offseason this spring. An 8-team field will be heading to Louisville, Kentucky for a 2-day tourney featuring many of the sport's best college programs. Joining the Huskers are the hosting Cardinals, also Kentucky, Stanford, Pitt, Wisconsin. Two more teams are being added a little later down the road. Play will consist of two matches on April 10th and a third the next day in a bracket format. Tickets and a schedule will be released at a later date. Every good quarterback needs a receiver he can rely on, and every good receiver needs a quarterback who can get him the ball. The Huskers have had that connection through four games. Anthony Calandria and Quasi Gilmer are new to the Huskers, but have found the link between each other. NCN's Jake Bartecki has more.
1: It's one of the great new quarterback receiver duos in college football. Anthony Calandria, QB, and Quasi Gilmer, the UCLA transfer at wide receiver. The two dazzled this past weekend with a deep ball at Michigan State, and it's quickly becoming one of the Huskers' main sources of offense. Now Quasi Gilmer says that connection began long ago, right when they both came to Lincoln.
2: The moment me and Anthony came here, we just been grinding and working. I guess I saw something that said Quasi's going to be down there somewhere. So it's just like Anthony and we kind of know where we're going to be at all times, and we just have that connection.
1: Through four games, Gilmer is clearly Calandria's favorite target. He leads the team in receptions and receiving yards. In the second quarter of Saturday's win over the Spartans, Calandria found his favorite target for a 44-yard deep ball. Offensive coordinator Dana Holgerson loves the chemistry between numbers 3 and 10, but that play was something special.
3: That was probably the best throw and catch I've ever seen. I've seen some good ones. That was exceptional. And for Ant to trigger that thing, the middle of the field was closed. You're not supposed to throw that. But Quasi got on top of him, and so Ant just has that trust with him to where he threw that thing in the back of the end zone. Just a phenomenal catch.
1: And Gilmer doesn't take that lightly, knowing the high-level receivers and quarterbacks Holgerson has had the chance to work with.
2: Sure. I mean, that's a big accomplishment. Just he's been around a lot of great people, a lot of great receivers and quarterbacks, so I definitely like that a lot.
1: Now the Big Red 4-0 for the first time since 2016, a look to keep that connection going this weekend as they welcome Maryland. Kickoff is set for 3 p.m. Covering the Huskers, Jake Bartecki, News Channel Nebraska.
0: One of the best women's basketball shooters in the nation resides in Lincoln, and she's being recognized as one of the top players in the Big Ten. Nebraska's own Britt Prince is one of 10 choices to the preseason All-Big Ten women's basketball team. The Elkhorn native averaged nearly 18 points, 4.5 assists, and a steal and a half per game during her sophomore season. The sharp shooting guard hit 54% of her field goals, good for fifth best in the conference. She also shot a Big Ten best 91% on free throws. Her three-point shooting, the best among all returning guards from power conferences, at nearly 46%. Pierce is one of 7 juniors on the squad. She'll head to Big Ten Media Days as a representative for Nebraska, along with Logan Nisley and head coach Amy Williams. Wayne State College is adding men's and women's bowling as elevated club sports. The teams are set to begin competition during the 2027-28 academic year. Darren and Jesse Jensen, who own Wildcat Lanes in Wayne, will coach the programs. Wayne State says scholarships will be available to recruited athletes beginning with the first season. The coaches will spend the next academic year recruiting before competition begins. Hastings softball standout Ella Tinsman will keep rocking orange and be playing at the next level. The junior announced yesterday that she's committed to Oklahoma State to continue playing softball. Tinsman has helped lead the Tigers to the state tournament each of the past two seasons. This season, Hastings enters the final stretch with a 21-4 record and a national ranking from Max Preps. In the circle, Tinsman is 13-1 with a 0.48 ERA. She's struck out 189 of the 320 batters she's faced. At the plate, Tinsman leads the Tigers with 9 home runs through 25 games. Tinsman will continue her softball career with the Oklahoma State Cowgirls when she finishes up at Hastings High.
4: Immortal words of Barry Manilow, we made it

0: through the rain. It was quite a stretch there with lots of flooding happening down in the south central and southeast parts of the state. They're still dealing with the flood issues, but thankfully won't have any more rain on top of it, at least for most of us, for about the next 4 or 5 days. We will have cooler temps for most of us, highs in the 60s for about the eastern two-thirds of the state, 70s and 80s as you progress out west. Tonight, lows in the 40s for most of us, a little bit warmer up in the north central part of Nebraska, but lows in the upper 50s, a relatively calm and dry overnight, as you can see. And Saturday is just going to be glorious, 70s and 80s all across the great state, warmer spots out west, and lots of sunshine for tomorrow. Expect more on Sunday and more of this cool, dry, sunny weather for about the next 5 days.
1: Under the microscope of State Auditor Mike Foley recently has responded to a report. The Douglas County Board of Commissioners says it views it as an opportunity to improve its procedures within the General Assistance Program. State law requires each county to provide help for people who are not financially capable of paying for basic necessities, such as shelter, utilities, some longer forms of transportation, or personal hygiene items. The Douglas County Board says it provided gift cards to Dollar General before the chain was able to sell alcohol or tobacco. Then when the store did begin selling those items, the gift cards had already been in the hands of recipients. The board also says it's seen its administrative cost go in reverse, and the state comparison from Foley's audit is difficult because his office used a calendar year, not the fiscal year of actual spending. The board also wants more cooperation from the state to figure out the GAP program. They also believe there's no need for investigation by the Douglas County Sheriff's Office because they say there was no criminal wrongdoing. The county board meets next Tuesday. The names of those involved in a South Dakota fatal crash have been released. The South Dakota Department of Public Safety says 37-year-old Julio Ernesto Alonzo Torres was driving a heavy-duty pickup on U.S. Highway 83 South when his vehicle came up on 23-year-old Nikki Thin Elk. Authorities say Torres was pulling a flatbed when he attempted to brake and swerve after seeing the woman. Because of the time on September 23rd at nearly 9 p.m., it was dark, so he likely didn't see her till it was too late. The Mallette County Sheriff's Office previously said ICE had placed an immigration detainer on Torres. In an effort to confirm, NCN reached out to the South Dakota Highway Patrol, who said any information on ICE would have to come from them. State charges on Torres are pending. The mayor of Beatrice has abruptly announced he will be retiring at the end of the week. Bob Morgan will retire effective Friday. He and his wife are moving out of the community to Ashland. City Council President Mike McLean will serve as acting mayor until he's sworn in October 5th and will complete the remainder of Morgan's term. Morgan says he's proud of what the city has accomplished during his 4 years in office, and he'll remain available to help city officials as weather and flooding issues develop. Doan football is fresh off one of its best performances in years, a 35-7 walloping of winless Waldorf last week. But as his team prepares to face some tougher competition down the stretch, Tiger head coach Jonathan Johnson is far from satisfied, which he shares in this week's coach conversation.
2: This week, when you come off of a loss like we had at Morningside, you got a bad taste in your mouth and you really just want to get back out there. There's so much that built up into that with not having our first home game like we were supposed to and not playing until almost October at home. And there's so much anticipation about folks getting the opportunity to see what your football team looks like for the first time here and at home in front of our own people. And I think our guys embraced that challenge. They came out, their attitude reflected their intentions, which is a phrase that we talked about a lot last week. Hey, what you want to be on Saturday has got to show up throughout the week, not only in your play, but your attitude, the way you approach things. So we talked to our players on Saturday about that. As soon as the game was over, we celebrated with the band. We celebrated with the fans. I told them, I want you to enjoy this tonight. When we wake up tomorrow morning, we're on to Mount Marty. Because while it was a good performance, it wasn't what we expected.

0: up to our standards in all three phases, there are still things to build upon. And then we reflected that on film in Monday morning. We talked about the way to handle homecoming week. There's a lot of distractions that can become available, especially after you win. People sometimes want to pat you on the back or tell you how great you did, and that's all rat poison. That stuff is not good for us. It's not good for our team. The focus for us needs to be you did what you were supposed to do. You did your job. You met the standard. There are still things to improve upon. And not get caught up in the things that are going on campus or whatever distractions you may have throughout the week that present themselves. It is homecoming because we're playing a football game. And everybody's coming back and expecting to see their university and their football team represented well. And that is my plan for us to work to execute that this week.
1: Doan football is back at home to take on Mount Marty tomorrow at 1 p.m. You can watch the game live on the GPAC network or catch a replay of the broadcast here on NCN starting at 7 p.m.
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3: Friday, happy to be through that stretch of rain, especially for the folks in the south central and southeast parts of the state where they're still dealing with some flood stage issues. Rivers like the Little Blue, the Big Blue, the Republican, and the Solomon are right at about that flood level, if not a little bit above. But the good news is no more rain for most of us for at least the next 4 or 5 days to add on top of that. So hopefully things can ease and give you a little relief while we enjoy depending on where you are, either a cool or a warm Friday, 60s for the eastern two-thirds of the state, 70s and 80s as you head out west, warmer spots out in the panhandle. Tonight will be relatively consistent across most of Nebraska, lows in the 40s for just about all of us, a little warmer up in the north central part of the state with lows in the upper 50s. And as we mentioned, the rain has moved on. You'll have a nice, calm, cool, overnight, dry, beautiful, and Saturday, really gorgeous. Look at this. Highs in the 70s for most of us, 80s as you get out into the southwest and into the panhandle. Lots of sunshine all across the state. This weekend should just be, as far as the first weekend of October goes, especially perfection detection, but really would be great for any time of year. Expect more of this kind of weather, cool for most of us and sunny for the next several days.
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4: So News Channel Nebraska has put a concerted effort into covering live high school sports on a weekly basis, and it's not something that's easy to do, but we choose to do it, and we choose to do it because we know it is something that is meaningful. There is such a profound sense of pride that communities find when identifying with their local high school. A lot of communities, they have that one public local high school. They have that sense of pride when it's Friday night for a football game. Everyone is going to the game to see how the team does, whether it's the Islanders of Grand Island or the Scottsbluff Bearcats or the Auburn Bulldogs. I think it's that sense of community and belonging that is sort of threaded through the fiber of the entire state of Nebraska when you look at how many rural communities there are. And so when we're there, we're not only showcasing the game, but we're telling that story for the entire community. And that's something that I think goes hand in hand with the mission of News Channel Nebraska.
5: ...25 years since a Nebraska research project turned an inexpensive piece of beef into one of the country's most popular steaks. The Flatiron steak was developed after researchers at the University of Nebraska-Lincoln studied individual muscles in the beef chuck. The goal was to find ways to create more value from parts of the animal that were traditionally used for ground beef. One of those muscles became the Flatiron steak, which quickly made its way onto restaurant menus, including some of the first in Nebraska.
6: So over the last 25 years, the fact that we've taken this muscle now, the Flatiron, out of the chuck and marketed it as a steak, it's added between $50 to $70 a head value back to the producer. It led to value for the beef producer. It led to value for retailers and restaurant operators that wanted to market a new steak. And it added value to the consumer, giving them this kind of a middle range steak that eats really well.
5: The Beef Council says the Flatiron has also created a significant return for the people who raise the cattle. More than 100 million pounds of Flatiron steak are sold in the United States each year, with the cut now available around the world. More than 7 decades after the Korean War ended, Nebraska veterans are finally receiving a welcome home of sorts. NCN's Casey Wannenberg takes us to a recognition ceremony in Valentine, honoring 3 Cherry County veterans.
7: This was the welcome home celebration they never received.
8: 74 years ago when we left.
7: 3 Cherry County Korean War veterans.
9: When the call of duty came, you answered.
7: Were recognized this week for their service.
10: A lot of men died to save the country.
11: One like you, 155.
7: Sam Miles, Richard Stiefel, and Gilbert Witte.
12: That was supposed to be the last one in Korea.
7: Were among nearly 55,000 Nebraskans who served in the Korean War. Today, only around 2,400 are still living.
13: Thank you guys for your service.
7: The state is honoring those veterans with these recognition coins.
12: Here was a map that my folks got.
7: Stiefel was in his early 20s when he was drafted into the Army.
12: Shook me up when we got shell that night.
7: He still has vivid memories of his time overseas, including one night when his unit came under heavy fire.
12: We were just coming from eating, and the first one hit just at the edge of our area.
7: Miraculously, no one was killed, but 2 soldiers were wounded and received Purple Hearts.
12: First time I ever heard a round coming in, but you'll never forget it. And then the next one, they started going over, and then they kept firing about all night.
7: Stiefel was in basic training and made the long trip overseas with his neighbor, Gilbert Witte.
8: We left, nobody knew a thing. We come home, nobody knew a thing. We just went and come home. Chuck! Finally, after 70 years, we get recognized.
7: For Witte, the hardest part of being away from home was knowing what he was missing.
8: I had a wife and daughter.
7: That daughter is his oldest child, Vicky Cumbo.
13: It makes me kind of teary, so don't mind. I was born while Dad was in Korea, and I was 2 years old when he came home, and I was terrified of him, according to Mom, because I had just known her and Grandma and Grandpa. And when Dad came home and wanted to hold me and get to know me, I apparently did not want anything to do with that.
14: I didn't get to see him until I was two.
7: Eventually, Cumbo warmed up to her dad and grew to appreciate the lessons he taught her.
13: It's amazing. He has taught us a work ethic.
7: Three of Witte's grandsons would eventually serve in the military. One was even stationed near the same area of Korea where Witte had served decades earlier.
10: People need to realize what young men have given for their country, you know?
15: Thank you for your service.
7: And for these three veterans, their service may have happened more than 70 years ago.
10: Some of us had the privilege of serving our country.
7: But the gratitude is being expressed today.
9: Thank you guys for your service.
7: A welcome home, long overdue.
10: Glad to do it.
7: In Valentine, Casey Winnipeg, News Channel, Nebraska.
16: How nice does this sound? Pierce against Norfolk Catholic. First time in 7 years we've been able to say that. In high school football, the two rivals doing battle once again in Norfolk on a beautiful Thursday evening in Norfolk, Nebraska. Especially beautiful if you're a Pierce fan. Early on, this offense was chugging along on play action. Brody Schulting to the end zone finds Gavin Lubisher on the touchdown strike. That was the first pass play of the game, by the way. Pierce had marched it down the field with the running game. The running game was working well, but it was setting up pass plays like this. Schulting finding Ethan Clawson on the out route. The junior takes it in. 14-0 Pierce with the lead. Still first quarter. They would extend their lead. This time they would let the running back score one. 10th rushing touchdown of the year for Connor Jones, the junior. Very impressive on another drive that ends in touchdown for Pierce. They're up 21-0. Norfolk Catholic, though, not going away. It's been a tough year for the Knights. They've played the toughest schedule in the state. Pulling one out of the back of the playbook. The halfback pass ball came out. Refs say play complete. John Hartzell gets the touchdown. It's a 14-point game. But Norfolk Catholic, just before the end of the half, would give it up. Pierce on a beautifully run play-action play, Schulting to the near side gets it to Ethan Nordby for his fourth receiving touchdown of the year. Pierce extends their lead right before the half, 28-7. The Jays would pick up where they left off in the second half. They've got a halfback pass of their own. How about Baden Newholfen getting it to Lucas Weber, the sophomore? He had the game-winning 93-yard touchdown reception last week against Lakeview. Has to settle for a 27-yard touchdown there. But it extends Pierce's lead, and they would tack on another. This time on the ground, the first career rushing touchdown for Dylan Braun. And the Blue Jays rolling 40-7. Norfolk Catholic would add a couple of scores late in this game, including Caden Newtzman, the senior, getting in from 1 yard out. But this is all about Pierce. Norfolk Catholic getting a pass play complete to Cordell Borgman on the far sideline. Knights finish strong, but Pierce finishes with the win. The Blue Jays beat Norfolk Catholic for the third straight time. First time that's happened in 23 years. They get the win 40-21.
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18: Being set or broken over the last few days, especially down in Lincoln and southeast Nebraska, where they saw record rainfall and flooding, especially in those Little Blue, Big Blue, Republican, Solomon rivers dealing with flood stage problems. The good news is the rain is moving on, shouldn't be seeing anything on top of it. So hopefully things will recede and subside, and it should be a wonderful weekend for just about everybody.

0: everybody, I would say for everybody, because as you look at today, depending on what kind of temperatures you were hoping for, they're very cool in the eastern two-thirds of the state with highs only in the 60s. As you progress out west, 70s and 80s in the panhandle, where it's really going to be just glorious all weekend long. Tonight, lows in the 40s all across the state. A little warmer up in the north central part of Nebraska, but lows in the upper 50s. The one thing we'll all have is a nice, calm, cool, dry overnight. The rain is out of here, and it won't be back for at least about 4 or 5 days for most of us. Saturday, stupendous. Highs in the 70s for most of Nebraska, 80s in the southwest, and out in the panhandle. Again, one thing we'll all have in common, lots of sunshine, and that's going to be the case for tomorrow and beyond as we look at your extended forecast there. The northeast going to be settling down to the upper 60s for the end of the weekend, early next week, and then up into the mid to upper 70s for the first full week of October. And look at all that wonderful sunshine all week long. Well, not at nighttime, obviously. Southeast, more of the same there. Bit of a cool spell. I mean, right around 70 for early October, we'll take it. And then mid to upper 70s rest of the week. Sunny all the way through. Central, identical. Little bit of a cool down to round out the weekend and start the new week, and then it just settles into this gorgeous pattern of sunshine and mid to upper 70s. As you get out west there, did you think you'd be seeing 90 in early October? Nay, we say, so hopefully you didn't pack away the shorts and sandals, because it's going to stay in the 80s for the most part after that. And again, sunny all the way through to next Friday, if not beyond that. And the southwest also staying nice and warm. 70s and 80s for the next week, including this weekend, which should just be fantastic. So again, hopefully if you're dealing with those flood stage issues with the Little Blue, the Big Blue, the Solomon, the Republican, those rivers and streams in the south central, southeast parts of the state, you're getting some relief as the rain moves out. Everyone is getting a wonderful weekend, not only all weekend, but beyond that, even into next week. So enjoy the sunshine, enjoy the warm weather, because as you know, it won't last forever.
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0: The Historical Association got some good news recently. The group has received a $200,000 grant from the National Park Service. The grant will help the Historical Association renovate some buildings that have stood in Sydney since the 1870s. Brendan Prizman has more.
1: The Fort Sydney Commander's Home and Museum are over 150 years old now, and they're starting to show their age.
2: Chipboard that needs, it needs the appropriate wood and appropriate paints.
1: Luckily for the Cheyenne County Historical Association, they found a new source of funding for any fixes. The National Park Service's Save America's Treasures program has given $200,000 to the CCHA to help preserve and rehabilitate the museums. The application process required convincing the National Park Service that the buildings were significant not just regionally, but nationally as well.
3: It was really quick, but it was also really stressful. So we had to make a really good story.
1: The story was certainly good enough for the National Park Service, which awarded the CCHA the grant last month. Now that they have the money, the group can get started on properly preserving the aged buildings.
3: I'm very confident that we have the right people and that we'll get this done right.
1: Getting it done right means two things. Firstly, making sure the buildings look legitimately nice. Secondly, making sure the buildings look legitimately legitimate.
3: I mean, my dream is that when you walk up this sidewalk, you're walking into a building that you could have seen here in 1871. That's my dream.
4: Now, there is still a lot of work to be done behind me. The damage to the walls is pretty evident. There's some cracks in the foundation at certain points and a lot of water damage both inside and outside this building and the commander's home, which is just catty corner about a block away or so. But now the committee has the funding that they need to get things done and make sure that this portal into the past is preserved for the future. In Sydney, Brendan Prizman, News Channel Nebraska.
5: In Nebraska, volleyball is more than a game. 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And this Friday, Big East Volleyball takes center court on NCN. 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
0: Good morning and welcome to News Channel Nebraska. I'm Michael Shively, in for Eric McKay. He's getting ready to broadcast the Creighton versus DePaul volleyball match tonight on NCN. That's right, Big East Volleyball here on NCN. Be sure to come back at 6 o'clock. In the meantime, here's a preview of the news. Flooding concerns linger in southeast Nebraska. All that rain now washing down rivers that are gushing over their banks. We have a morning update for you. Independent Senate candidate Dan Osborne visits the city at the heart of his infamous leaked audio recording. Brandon Shanahan was at the town hall in Red Cloud. And a deeper look at the governor's executive order last week allowing ag producers to exceed their hauling weight limits. We talk with truckers about the new rules. That's all on the way, but first, will it stay dry today? Will the sun shine? Michael Anthony has a quick look at your forecast.
6: Immortal words of Barry Manilow, we made it through the rain. It was quite a stretch there with lots of flooding happening down in the south central and southeast parts of the state. They're still dealing with the flood issues, but thankfully won't have any more rain on top of it, at least for most of us, for about the next 4 or 5 days. We will have cooler temps for most of us, highs in the 60s for about the eastern two-thirds of the state, 70s and 80s as you progress out west. Tonight, lows in the 40s for most of us, a little bit warmer up in the north central part of Nebraska, but lows in the upper 50s, a relatively calm and dry overnight as you can see. And Saturday is just gonna be glorious, 70s and 80s all across the great state, warmer spots out west, and lots of sunshine for tomorrow. Expect more on Sunday and more of this cool, dry, sunny weather for about the next 5 days.
0: Southeast Nebraska is getting a much-needed break from the rain, but high waters remain on creeks and rivers. In Beatrice, the Big Blue River was 2 feet above flood stage early today. A flood warning remains on the river in Beatrice through Tuesday morning. A crest of the Big Blue is forecast to occur Saturday night or early Sunday at slightly less than 25 feet. That's 7 feet over the flood stage, and it could cause water to spill onto U.S. Highway 136 in West Beatrice and begin to flood city ball fields. At Barnston, near the Nebraska-Kansas state line, the Big Blue is expected to crest at nearly 23 feet early Sunday morning, 5 feet above flood level. U.S. Senate candidate Dan Osborne met with Red Cloud residents yesterday, addressing comments from a recently leaked recording that referenced a hypothetical Trump supporter in the community. NCN's Brandon Shanahan was at the event.
7: The recording, which was obtained by the Omaha World Herald, includes Osborne discussing why some Nebraska voters support President Donald Trump. In the recording, he uses a hypothetical Red Cloud resident as an example and makes disparaging comments about that person's life. Osborne addressed the controversy directly during his visit to Red Cloud, apologizing for his comments.
8: I do regret those words, and for that, I apologize to the people of Red Cloud. They should have never been said.
7: Osborne said that he was expressing frustration with the political system and discussing people who feel left behind rather than making a judgment about the people of Red Cloud. He previously offered a similar explanation when asked about the recording. For some residents, however, the comments were still difficult to hear.
9: Oh, it irritated the hell out of me. It still does. He even really covered the question because I don't think that we should be dogging on Red Cloud. Red Cloud's got a lot to offer.
7: The meeting gave residents an opportunity to respond directly to Osborne and hear his response to their concerns.
8: Accountability's big for me. That's why I'm here. I want to be accountable to you because of my words. And that is what's missing, I think, in politics today, too.
7: Outside of the discussion surrounding the leaked recording, Osborne also took questions about other issues related to his Senate campaign, including data centers in Nebraska, veteran benefits, and property taxes. And Red Cloud for News Channel Nebraska, I'm Brandon Shanahan.
0: A Red Cloud man is behind bars with the charge of child abuse resulting in the death of an 8-year-old boy. 36-year-old Tyler Brooks is facing two felonies in Webster County Court. Records show the Webster County Sheriff's Office was called to a hospital in September for a report of a juvenile who had bruises and was unconscious. The stories of what happened to the boy while on a late-night fishing trip with the mother and Brooks weren't adding up. The boy was eventually transferred to Children's Hospital in Omaha, where doctors said they believed the injuries were from blunt force trauma. Authorities say Brooks was arrested yesterday by the U.S. Marshals and is being held in the Smith County, Kansas jail. A new federal lawsuit alleges an Omaha teen was sexually abused while in state custody at the Youth Rehabilitation and Treatment Center in Kearney. The Flatwater Free Press reports this is the first known civil lawsuit tied to a series of sexual abuse allegations at the Kearney facility. The teen is suing seven current and former state employees. The complaint accuses two former employees of sexually abusing him, while five others are accused of dismissing the warnings and failing to stop the alleged abuse. The lawsuit also claims the teen was punished after reporting sexual misconduct. One of the former employees named in the suit, Jessica Camacho, is also facing six felony charges locally and has pleaded not guilty. The lawsuit seeks a jury trial, compensation, and punitive damages.
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4: The river is flooding in southeast Nebraska. The previous few days of rainfall is causing the water levels to continue to rise here on Friday. NCN's Zach Polk visited Crete yesterday to see the flooding that was already taking place.
5: The Big Blue River and surrounding creeks are causing some flooding in southeast Nebraska. Flood warnings in effect in Jefferson, Gage, and Saline counties due to the continued rising of the Big Blue River. Emergency manager of Saline and Jefferson counties, John McKee, says right now they are working to make sure the cities are prepared for what's to come and doing their best to keep the public informed.
6: The water still is rising to our north and still coming through, so we expect to see a lot of rise here. So it's kind of given us a chance to do some planning ahead and what roads might close and what, you know, really needs to be looked at and planning with our first responders so they know that they can't go a certain way with the an ambulance to get to Crete or someplace. And so it's just the wait and see.
5: When events like this happen, things can change in a matter of minutes. You should never underestimate the power of a flooding river and what it can do.
7: The Big Blue River here in Crete, Nebraska, as you can see behind me, continues to rage on and is expected to rise over the next couple of days. John McKee wants everybody to know that they should not be driving around barriers and to stay safe on the roads.
6: If the road is barricade, don't go around it. There's a reason that they put the barricade there. The other one is if there's water on the road, definitely don't drive through it because it's deeper than what you think it might be. And if you go off into the water, it's putting a lot of other people in danger by trying to get to you and rescue you.
5: In Crete, Zach Polk, News Channel Nebraska.
4: A 59-year-old man was found clinging to a tree in southeast Nebraska floodwaters yesterday. The Odo County Sheriff's Office reports a Louisiana man called a little after 6 a.m. as he was trapped at a low-water crossing about a mile north of Dunbar. Nebraska City and Dunbar Fire and Rescue officials were eventually able to get him out of the water. Authorities say the man was able to get out of his SUV before it got swept away by the raging waters of the North Fork Little Nemaha River. Authorities say they used drones to find the vehicle. The man was uninjured. In the length of time it's taken since an eastern Nebraska city received a federal grant for a trail, a human could have walked the planned 9 miles worth of trails some 14,600 times. Alas, the finish line can be seen when it comes to the Project Access York. The city received a federal grant in 2022 for over $15.6 million. The project remains on schedule as it was laid out several years ago. It's a big project. There will be 9 miles of trails added from nearly the interstate all the way to the north end of town. The biggest portion will be a pedestrian bridge crossing crossing over Highway 81 from McDonald's to Wendy's. Bike lanes will also be added to Nebraska Avenue. There will be markings made on East 8th Street signaling a shared road for cars and bikes. Construction will start next year.
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3: Happy Friday. Happy to be through that stretch of rain, especially for the folks in the south central and southeast parts of the state where they're still dealing with some flood stage issues. Rivers like the Little Blue, the Big Blue, the Republican, and the Solomon are right at about that flood level, if not a little bit above. But the good news is no more rain for most of us for at least the next 4 or 5 days to add on top of that. So hopefully things can ease and give you a little relief while we enjoy depending on where you are, either a cool or a warm Friday, 60s for the eastern two-thirds of the state, 70s and 80s as you head out west, warmer spots out in the panhandle. Tonight will be relatively consistent across most of Nebraska, lows in the 40s for just about all of us, a little warmer up in the north central part of the state, but lows in the upper 50s. And as we mentioned, the rain has moved on. You'll have a nice, calm, cool, overnight, dry, beautiful, and Saturday, really gorgeous. Look at this. Highs in the 70s for most of us, 80s as you get out into the southwest and into the panhandle. Lots of sunshine all across the state. This weekend should just be, as far as the first weekend of October goes, especially perfection detection, but really would be great for any time of year. Expect more of this kind of weather, cool for most of us and sunny for the next several days.
4: 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A one-on-one with Coach Rhule reliving the game that was. The highs, the lows, and the path forward. 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
5: And haulers are getting a boost this harvest season with a new executive order allowing heavier loads on state and county roads. But as NCN's Tyler Murphy reports, local truckers in northeast Nebraska warn that carrying more weight could push equipment and infrastructure to the limits.
6: See the pads, just real similar to a car.
7: Fewer trips, heavier loads, and faster turnaround times. That is the goal behind Governor Jim Pillen's executive order, letting agriculture haulers carry up to 25% extra weight this harvest season. But while that sounds good on paper, farmers and haulers in northeast Nebraska are urging caution.
6: Previously, we were allowed 15% over out of the field, and now with 25%, I'm not sure how many farmers will be able to utilize that due to the volume limitations of their trailers.
7: One northeast Nebraska farmer took to social media to share his thoughts on hauling the extra weight.
8: I can legally haul up to 112,500 pounds. This could be the dumbest thing I've seen someone in a position of power do ever.
7: In an interview with NCN, Pillen said modern hauling equipment has advanced enough to easily handle the added weight.
9: The construction of our trailers is over the top extraordinary. You can fill with a triple, the 20,000 axle, there's 3 axles. You can fill them up and still be under those weights.
7: Roland Cole trucking owner Dewey Goobles says hauling that 25% more weight puts extra strain on trailers, especially for farmers who aren't driving their rigs every day.
6: Not everyone's using their trailer year-round like a commercial hauler would. So, you know, if your trailer sat for 8 months out of the year and now it's time to use it, brakes can stick or not be as effective, as well as the tires. We're going to be pushing these tires to the limit, their load limit. Making sure the pressure is good.
7: While heavier loads are intended to cut down on trips and save on fuel, Goobles added that carrying more weight takes its own toll at the pump.
6: The more weight we go, the less fuel economy we get. So it's going to offset to an extent.
10: It's not just the equipment that are being tested by heavier loads. County roads are also feeling the pressure. Madison County Highway Superintendent Dick Johnson says the extra weight will accelerate damage.
11: If nothing else, it'll reduce the life of the road, but there's possible places that it'll break up and cause a little bit of damage that we'll have to repair.
7: While the governor's executive order gives weight exemptions on state and county roads, it specifically excludes posted bridges and roads. Beyond infrastructure concerns, road safety remains a top priority during harvest season. As massive grain trucks move slower and make frequent turns, Goobles urges both producers and everyday drivers to stay vigilant.
6: You might think it's okay to pass them, but then they turn left, and I know of numerous accidents that have occurred that way.
7: In Norfolk, Tyler Murphy, News Channel Nebraska.
12: when we stay active. That's why Medica and News Channel Nebraska invite you to join Stretch Across Nebraska. 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
2: My name is Ann Zimmerman. I'm an occupational therapist, and I've been working at Faith Health for over 20 years. My work as an occupational therapist really works with patients to figure out what their goals are, to be able to maybe do something they weren't able to do due to a diagnosis or an illness or an injury. Being able to listen to them and really hear what they have to say, finding out their story, because everyone has a story. And so it's really a pleasure and a blessing to be able to work with my patients here. Having Faith Health with the amount of specialties really does make a huge difference. The fact that we don't have to travel to Omaha, in fact, that was the case with my husband's shoulder surgery. We didn't have to go to Omaha, that was an option, but we could stay here to do it. When I think of Faith Health, the first thing that comes to mind is the spiritual aspect that's always been a part of it. That was very important to me when I first started 20 years ago, still is very important. Faith is just an integral part of our whole hospital system. Compassion and a place of growth is what Faith Health means to me.
3: Enough records being set or broken over the last few days, especially down in Lincoln and southeast Nebraska, where they saw record rainfall and flooding, especially in those Little Blue, Big Blue, Republican, Solomon rivers dealing with flood stage problems. The good news is the rain is moving on, shouldn't be seeing anything on top of it. So hopefully things will recede and subside, and it should be a wonderful weekend for just about everybody. I would say for everybody, because as you look at today, depending on what kind of temperatures you were hoping for, they're very cool in the eastern two-thirds of the state with highs only in the 60s. As you progress out west, 70s and 80s in the panhandle, where it's really going to be just glorious all weekend long. Tonight, lows in the 40s all across the state. A little warmer up in the north central part of Nebraska, but lows in the upper 50s. The one thing we'll all have is a nice, calm, cool, dry overnight. The rain is out of here, and it won't be back for at least about 4 or 5 days for most of us. Saturday, stupendous. Highs in the 70s for most of Nebraska, 80s in the southwest, and out in the panhandle. Again, one thing we'll all have in common, lots of sunshine, and that's going to be the case for tomorrow and beyond as we look at your extended forecast there. The northeast going to be settling down to the upper 60s for the end of the weekend, early next week, and then up into the mid to upper 70s for the first full week of October. And look at all that wonderful sunshine all week long. Well, not at nighttime, obviously. Southeast, more of the same there. Bit of a cool spell. I mean, right around 70 for early October, we'll take it. And then mid to upper 70s rest of the week. Sunny all the way through. Central, identical. A little bit of a cool down to round out the weekend and start the new week, and then it just settles into this gorgeous pattern of sunshine and mid to upper 70s. As you get out west there, did you think you'd be seeing 90 in early October? Nay, we say, so hopefully you didn't pack away the shorts and sandals, because it's going to stay in the 80s for the most part after that. And again, sunny all the way through to next Friday, if not beyond that. And the southwest also staying nice and warm. 70s and 80s for the next week, including this weekend, which should just be fantastic. So again, hopefully if you're dealing with those flood stage issues with the Little Blue, the Big Blue, the Solomon, the Republican, those rivers and streams in the south central, southeast parts of the state, you're getting some relief as the rain moves

0: out. Everyone is getting wonderful weekend, not only all weekend, but beyond that, even into next week. So enjoy the sunshine, enjoy the warm weather, because as you know, it won't last forever.
1: Nebraska volleyball team continued its dominant season last night. The Huskers were in hostile territory in Happy Valley to take on number 16 Penn State. Nebraska jumped ahead early and rolled to a sweep 25-20, 25-17, 25-18. The Big Red hit a season-high 440 and held the Nittany Lions to 267. Harper Murray had a team-high 13 kills and tallied 4 blocks. With the sweep, head coach Danny Busboom Kelly picked up her 250th career win. She's the 4th fastest coach ever to reach that mark. The Huskers play at Maryland on Saturday night. With the ever-changing landscape in college athletics, it makes sense for the seasons to become elongated, giving players and fans more chances to see competition. Nebraska volleyball will be undertaking a tournament during its offseason this spring. An 8-team field will be heading to Louisville, Kentucky for a 2-day tourney featuring many of the sport's best college programs. Joining the Huskers are the hosting Cardinals, also Kentucky, Stanford, Pitt, Wisconsin. 2 more teams are being added a little later down the road. Play will consist of 2 matches on April 10th and a 3rd the next day in a bracket format. Tickets and a schedule will be released at a later date. Every good quarterback needs a receiver he can rely on, and every good receiver needs a quarterback who can get him the ball. The Huskers have had that connection through 4 games. Anthony Calandria and Kwazi Gilmer are new to the Huskers, but have found the link between each other. NCN's Jake Bartecki has more.
2: It's one of the great new quarterback receiver duos in college football. Anthony Calandria, QB, and Kwazi Gilmer, the UCLA transfer at wide receiver. The 2 dazzled this past weekend with a deep ball at Michigan State, and it's quickly becoming one of the Huskers' main sources of offense. Now Kwazi Gilmer says that connection began long ago, right when they both came to Lincoln.
3: The moment me and Anthony came here, we just been grinding and working. I guess I saw something that said Kwazi's going to be down there somewhere. So it's just like Anthony and we kind of know where we're going to be at all times, and we just have that connection.
2: Through 4 games, Gilmer is clearly Calandria's favorite target. He leads the team in receptions and receiving yards. In the second quarter of Saturday's win over the Spartans, Calandria found his favorite target for a 44-yard deep ball. Offensive coordinator Dana Holgerson loves the chemistry between numbers 3 and 10, but that play was something special.
4: That was probably the best throw and catch I've ever seen. I've seen some good ones. That was exceptional. And for Ant to trigger that thing, the middle of the field was closed. You're not supposed to throw that. But Kwazi got on top of him, and so Ant just has that trust with him to where he threw that thing in the back of the end zone. Just a phenomenal catch.
2: And Gilmer doesn't take that lightly, knowing the high-level receivers and quarterbacks Holgerson has had the chance to work with.
3: So, I mean, that's a big accomplishment. He's been around a lot of great people, a lot of great receivers and quarterbacks, so I definitely like that a lot.
2: Now the Big Red 4-0 for the first time since 2016 will look to keep that connection going this weekend as they welcome Maryland. Kickoff is set for 3 p.m. Covering the Huskers, Jake Bartecki, News Channel Nebraska.
1: One of the best women's basketball shooters in the nation resides in Lincoln, and she's being recognized as one of the top players in the Big Ten. Nebraska's own Britt Prince is one of 10 choices to the preseason All-Big Ten women's basketball team. The Elkhorn native averaged nearly 18 points, 4.5 assists, and a steal and a half per game during her sophomore season. The sharp shooting guard hit 54% of her field goals, good for 5th best in the conference. She also shot a Big Ten best 91% on free throws. Her 3-point shooting, the best among all returning guards from power conferences at nearly 46%. Pierce is one of 7 juniors on the squad. She'll head to Big Ten Media Days as a representative for Nebraska, along with Logan Nisley and head coach Amy Williams. Wayne State College is adding men's and women's bowling as elevated club sports. The teams are set to begin competition during the 2027-28 academic year. Darren and Jesse.

0: Jensen, who own Wildcat Lanes in Wayne, will coach the programs. Wayne State says scholarships will be available to recruited athletes beginning with the first season. The coaches will spend the next academic year recruiting before competition begins. Hastings softball standout Ella Tinsman will keep rocking orange and be playing at the next level. The junior announced yesterday that she's committed to Oklahoma State to continue playing softball. Tinsman has helped lead the Tigers to the state tournament each of the past two seasons. This season, Hastings enters the final stretch with a 21-4 record and a national ranking from Max Preps. In the circle, Tinsman is 13-1 with a 0.48 ERA. She struck out 189 of the 320 batters she's faced. At the plate, Tinsman leads the Tigers with 9 home runs through 25 games. Tinsman will continue her softball career with the Oklahoma State Cowgirls when she finishes up at Hastings High.
1: Immortal words of Barry Manilow, we made it through the rain. It was quite a stretch there with lots of flooding happening down in the south central and southeast parts of the state. They're still dealing with the flood issues, but thankfully won't have any more rain on top of it, at least for most of us, for about the next 4 or 5 days. We will have cooler temps for most of us, highs in the 60s for about the eastern two-thirds of the state, 70s and 80s as you progress out west. Tonight, lows in the 40s. For most of us, a little bit warmer up in the north central part of Nebraska, but lows in the upper 50s, a relatively calm and dry overnight, as you can see. And Saturday is just going to be glorious. 70s and 80s all across the great state, warmer spots out west, and lots of sunshine for tomorrow. Expect more on Sunday and more of this cool, dry, sunny weather for about the next 5 days.
0: Commissioners under the microscope of State Auditor Mike Foley recently has responded to a report. The Douglas County Board of Commissioners says it views it as an opportunity to improve its procedures within the General Assistance Program. State law requires each county to provide help for people who are not financially capable of paying for basic necessities, such as shelter, utilities, some longer forms of transportation, or personal hygiene items. The Douglas County Board says it provided gift cards to Dollar General before the chain was able to sell alcohol or tobacco. Then when the store did begin selling those items, the gift cards had already been in the hands of recipients. The board also says it's seen its administrative cost go in reverse, and the state comparison from Foley's audit is difficult because his office used a calendar year, not the fiscal year of actual spending. The board also wants more cooperation from the state to figure out the GAP program. They also believe there's no need for investigation by the Douglas County Sheriff's Office because they say there was no criminal wrongdoing. The county board meets next Tuesday. The names of those involved in a South Dakota fatal crash have been released. The South Dakota Department of Public Safety says 37-year-old Julio Ernesto Alonzo Torres was driving a heavy-duty pickup on U.S. Highway 83 South when his vehicle came up on 23-year-old Nikki Thin Elk. Authorities say Torres was pulling a flatbed when he attempted to brake and swerve after seeing the woman. Because of the time on September 23rd at nearly 9 p.m., it was dark, so he likely didn't see her till it was too late. The Mallette County Sheriff's Office previously said ICE had placed an immigration detainer on Torres. In an effort to confirm, NCN reached out to the South Dakota Highway Patrol, who said any information on ICE would have to come from them. State charges on Torres are pending. The mayor of Beatrice has abruptly announced he will be retiring at the end of the week. Bob Morgan will retire effective Friday. He and his wife are moving out of the community to Ashland. City Council President Mike McClain will serve as acting mayor until he's sworn in October 5th and will complete the remainder of Morgan's term. Morgan says he's proud of what the city has accomplished during his 4 years in office, and he'll remain available to help city officials as weather and flooding issues develop. Doan football is fresh off one of its best performances in years, a 35-7 walloping of winless Waldorf last week. But as his team prepares to face some tougher competition down the stretch, Tiger head

0: coach Jonathan Johnson is far from satisfied, which he shares in this week's coach conversation.
1: Week when you come off of a loss like we had at Morningside, you got a bad taste in your mouth and you really just want to get back out there. There's so much that built up into that with not having our first home game like we were supposed to and not playing until almost October at home, and there's so much anticipation about folks getting the opportunity to see what your football team looks like for the first time here and at home in front of our own people. And I think our guys embraced that challenge. They came out, their attitude reflected their intentions, which is a phrase that we talked about a lot last week. Hey, what you want to be on Saturday's got to show up throughout the week, not only in your play, but your attitude, the way you approach things. So we talked to our players on Saturday about that. As soon as the game was over, we celebrated with the band. We celebrated with the fans. I told them, I want you to enjoy this tonight. When we wake up tomorrow morning, we're on to Mount Marty. Because while it was a good performance, it wasn't what we expect up to our standards in all three phases. There are still things to build upon. And then we reflected that on film in Monday morning. We talked about the way to handle homecoming week. There's a lot of distractions that can become available, especially after you win. People sometimes want to pat you on the back or tell you how great you did, and that's all rat poison. That stuff is not good for us. It's not good for our team. The focus for us needs to be you did what you were supposed to do. You did your job. You met the standard. There are still things to improve upon. And not get caught up in the things that are going on campus or whatever distractions you may have throughout the week that present themselves. It is homecoming because we're playing a football game. And everybody's coming back and expecting to see their university and their football team represented well. And that is my plan for us to work to execute that this week.
0: Doan football is back at home to take on Mount Marty tomorrow at 1 p.m. You can watch the game live on the GPAC network or catch a replay of the broadcast here on NCN starting at 7 p.m.
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3: The weather is brought to you by Medica.
4: Happy to be through that stretch of rain, especially for the folks in the south central and southeast parts of the state where they're still dealing with some flood stage issues. Rivers like the Little Blue, the Big Blue, the Republican, and the Solomon are right at about that flood level, if not a little bit above. But the good news is, no more rain for most of us for at least the next 4 or 5 days to add on top of that. So hopefully things can ease and give you a little relief while we enjoy depending on where you are, either a cool or a warm Friday, 60s for the eastern two-thirds of the state, 70s and 80s as you head out west, warmer spots out in the panhandle. Tonight will be relatively consistent across most of Nebraska, lows in the 40s for just about all of us, a little warmer up in the north central part of the state with lows in the upper 50s. And as we mentioned, the rain has moved on. You'll have a nice, calm, cool, overnight, dry, beautiful. And Saturday, really gorgeous. Look at this. Highs in the 70s for most of us, 80s as you get out into the southwest and into the panhandle. Lots of sunshine all across the state. This weekend should just be, as far as the first weekend of October goes, especially perfection detection, but really would be great for any time of year. Expect more of this kind of weather, cool for most of us and sunny for the next several days.
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8: This is Nebraska. It's beautiful and vast, dotted with hardworking rural communities. They may be a long drive from the city, but the people who live there and the things happening in towns like Neely, Sydney, and Valentine still matter. And they are why News Channel Nebraska exists, to deliver quality, heartfelt news from the entire state of Nebraska. Over the years, NCN has invested in rural Nebraska, creating a network of reporters and news bureaus that span the entire state. From Long Pine to Chadron and Nebraska City to Rushville. 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This is Nebraska. And Nebraska is home.
9: Since a Nebraska research project turned an inexpensive piece of beef into one of the country's most popular steaks. The Flatiron steak was developed after researchers at the University of Nebraska-Lincoln studied individual muscles in the beef chuck. The goal was to find ways to create more value from parts of the animal that were traditionally used for ground beef. One of those muscles became the Flatiron steak, which quickly made its way onto restaurant menus, including some of the first in Nebraska.
10: So over the last 25 years, the fact that we've taken this muscle now, the flat iron, out of the chuck and marketed it as a steak, it's added between $50 to $70 a head value back to the producer. It led to value for the beef producer. It led to value for retailers and restaurant operators that wanted to market a new steak. And it added value to the consumer, giving them this kind of a middle range steak that eats really well.
9: The Beef Council says the Flatiron has also created a significant return for the people who raise the cattle. More than 100 million pounds of Flatiron steak are sold in the United States each year, with the cut now available around the world. More than 7 decades after the Korean War ended, Nebraska veterans are finally receiving a welcome home of sorts. NCN's Casey Wannenberg takes us to a recognition ceremony in Valentine, honoring 3 Cherry County veterans.
11: This was the welcome home celebration they never received more than seven decades ago.
12: Thank you for your service.
13: It's 74 years ago when we left.
11: Three Cherry County Korean War veterans.

0: When the call of duty came, you answered.
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3: One like you, 155.
1: Sam Miles, Richard Stiefel, and Gilbert Whitty.
3: That was the last, supposed to be the last one in Korea.
1: Were among nearly 55,000 Nebraskans who served in the Korean War. Today, only around 2,400 are still living.
0: Thank you guys for your service.
1: The state is honoring those veterans with these recognition coins.
3: Here was a map that my folks got.
1: Stiefel was in his early 20s when he was drafted into the Army.
3: Shook me up when we got shelled that night.
1: He still has vivid memories of his time overseas, including one night when his unit came under heavy fire.
3: We were just coming from Eaton, and the first one hit just at the edge of our area.
1: Miraculously, no one was killed, but two soldiers were wounded and received Purple Hearts.
3: First time I ever heard a round coming in, but you'll never forget it. And then the next one, they started going over, and then they kept firing about all night.
1: Stiefel was in basic training and made the long trip overseas with his neighbor, Gilbert Whitty.
4: We left, nobody knew a thing. We come home, nobody knew a thing. We just went and come home. Chuck! Finally, after 70 years, we get recognized.
1: For Whitty, the hardest part of being away from home was knowing what he was missing.
4: I had a wife and daughter.
1: That daughter is his oldest child, Vicky Cumbo.
5: It makes me kind of teary, so don't mind. I was born while Dad was in Korea, and I was 2 years old when he came home, and I was terrified of him, according to Mom, because I had just known her and Grandma and Grandpa. And when Dad came home and wanted to hold me and get to know me, I apparently did not want anything to do with that.
6: I didn't get to see him until I was two.
1: Eventually, Cumbo warmed up to her dad and grew to appreciate the lessons he taught her.
5: It's amazing. He has taught us a work ethic.
1: Three of Whitty's grandsons would eventually serve in the military. One was even stationed near the same area of Korea where Whitty had served decades earlier.
4: People need to realize what young men have given for their country, you know?
7: Thank you for your service.
1: And for these three veterans, their service may have happened more than 70 years ago.
4: Some of us had the privilege of serving our country.
1: But the gratitude is being expressed today.
0: Thank you guys for your service.
1: A welcome home, long overdue.
4: Glad to do it.
1: In Valentine, KC1
0: for your service.
1: Chico, Nebraska.
8: How nice does this sound? Pierce against Norfolk Catholic. First time in 7 years we've been able to say that. In high school football, the two rivals doing battle once again in Norfolk on a beautiful Thursday evening in Norfolk, Nebraska. Especially beautiful if you're a Pierce fan. Early on, this offense was chugging along on play action. Brody Schulting to the end zone finds Gavin Lubisher on the touchdown strike. That was the first pass play of the game, by the way. Pierce had marched it down the field with the running game. The running game was working well, but it was setting up pass plays like this. Schulting finding Ethan Clawson on the out route. The junior takes it in. 14-0 Pierce with the lead. Still first quarter. They would extend their lead. This time they would, the running back, score one. 10th rushing touchdown of the year for Connor Jones, the junior. Very impressive on another drive that ends in touchdown for Pierce. They're up 21-0. Norfolk Catholic, though, not going away. It's been a tough year for the Knights. They've played the toughest schedule in the state. Pulling one out of the back of the playbook. The halfback pass ball came out. Refs say play complete. John Hartzell gets the touchdown. It's a 14-point game. But Norfolk Catholic, just before the end of the half, would give it up. Pierce on a beautifully run play-action play. Schulting to the near side gets it to Ethan Nordby for his fourth receiving touchdown of the year. Pierce extends their lead right before the half, 28-7. The Jays would pick up where they left off in the second half. They've got a halfback pass of their own. How about Baden Newholfen getting it to Lucas Weber, the sophomore? He had the game-winning 93-yard touchdown reception last week against Lakeview. Has to settle for a 27-yard touchdown there. But it extends Pierce's lead, and they would tack on another. This time on the ground, the first career run.

0: rushing touchdown for Dylan Braun, and the Blue Jays rolling 40-7. Norfolk Catholic would add a couple of scores late in this game, including Caden Nutzman, the senior, getting in from 1 yard out, but this is all about Pierce. Norfolk Catholic getting a pass play complete to Cordell Borgman on the far sideline. Knights finish strong, but Pierce finishes with the win. The Blue Jays beat Norfolk Catholic for the third straight time. First time that's happened in 23 years. They get the win 40-21.
1: We have seen enough records being set or broken over the last few days, especially down in Lincoln and southeast Nebraska, where they saw record rainfall and flooding, especially in those Little Blue, Big Blue, Republican, Solomon Rivers, dealing with flood stage problems. The good news is the rain is moving on, shouldn't be seeing anything on top of it. So hopefully things will recede and subside, and it should be a wonderful weekend for just about everybody. I would say for everybody, because as you look at today, depending on what kind of temperatures you were hoping for there, very cool in the eastern two-thirds of the state with highs only in the 60s. As you progress out west, 70s and 80s in the panhandle, where it's really going to be just glorious all weekend long. Tonight, lows in the 40s all across the state. A little warmer up in the north central part of Nebraska, but lows in the upper 50s. The one thing we'll all have is a nice, calm, cool, dry overnight. The rain is out of here, and it won't be back for at least about 4 or 5 days for most of us. Saturday, stupendous. Highs in the 70s for most of Nebraska, 80s in the southwest, and out in the panhandle. Again, one thing we'll all have in common, lots of sunshine, and that's going to be the case for tomorrow and beyond as we look at your extended forecast there. The northeast going to be settling down to the upper 60s for the end of the weekend, early next week, and then up into the mid to upper 70s for the first full week of October. And look at all that wonderful sunshine all week long. Well, not at nighttime, obviously. Southeast, more of the same there. Bit of a cool spell. I mean, right around 70 for early October, we'll take it. And then mid to upper 70s, rest of the week, sunny all the way through. Central, identical. A little bit of a cool down to round out the weekend and start the new week. And then it just settles into this gorgeous pattern of sunshine and mid to upper 70s. As you get out west there, did you think you'd be seeing 90 in early October? Nay, we say. So hopefully you didn't pack away the shorts and sandals, because it's going to stay in the 80s for the most part after that. And again, sunny all the way through to next Friday, if not beyond that. And the southwest also staying nice and warm, 70s and 80s for the next week, including this weekend, which should just be fantastic. So again, hopefully if you're dealing with those flood stage issues with the Little Blue, the Big Blue, the Solomon, the Republican, those rivers and streams in the south central, southeast parts of the state, you're getting some relief as the rain moves out. Everyone is getting a wonderful weekend, not only all weekend, but beyond that, even into next week. So enjoy the sunshine, enjoy the warm weather, because as you know, it won't last forever.
2: Herbicide prices are coming down. I'm Darren Hefty, along with my brother Brandon. This week's Ag PhD show, we'll talk about how it's going to impact specifically corn pre-emerge herbicides.
3: We'll also talk about cation exchange capacity and why it is so important to know that on your soil test.
2: We have a tough invasive weed of the week and much more on this week's Ag PhD.
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0: Got some good news recently. The group has received a $200,000 grant from the National Park Service. The grant will help the Historical Association renovate some buildings that have stood in Sydney since the 1870s. Brendan Prizman has more.
1: The Fort Sydney Commander's Home and Museum are over 150 years old now, and they're starting to show their age.
2: Chipboard that needs the appropriate wood and appropriate paints.
1: Luckily for the Cheyenne County Historical Association, they found a new source of funding for any fixes. The National Park Service's Save America's Treasures program has given $200,000 to the CCHA to help preserve and rehabilitate the museums. The application process required convincing the National Park Service that the buildings were significant not just regionally, but nationally as well.
3: It was really quick, but it was also really stressful. So we had to make a really good story.
1: The story was certainly good enough for the National Park Service, which awarded the CCHA the grant last month. Now that they have the money, the group can get started on properly preserving the aged buildings.
3: I'm very confident that we have the right people and that we'll get this done right.
1: Getting it done right means two things. Firstly, making sure the buildings look legitimately nice. Secondly, making sure the buildings look legitimately legitimate.
3: I mean, my dream is that when you walk up this sidewalk, you're walking into a building that you could have seen here in 1871. That's my dream.
4: Now, there is still a lot of work to be done behind me. The damage to the walls is pretty evident. There's some cracks in the foundation at certain points and a lot of water damage both inside and outside this building and the commander's home, which is just catty corner about a block away or so. But now the committee has the funding that they need to get things done and make sure that this portal into the past is preserved for the future. In Sydney, Brendan Prizman, News Channel Nebraska.
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0: Good morning and welcome to News Channel Nebraska. I'm Michael Shively, in for Eric McKay. He's getting ready to broadcast the Creighton versus DePaul volleyball match tonight on NCN. That's right, Big East Volleyball here on NCN. Be sure to come back at 6 o'clock. In the meantime, here's a preview of the news. Flooding concerns linger in

0: southeast Nebraska. All that rain now washing down rivers that are gushing over their banks. We have a morning update for you. Independent Senate candidate Dan Osborne visits the city at the heart of his infamous leaked audio recording. Brandon Shanahan was at the town hall in Red Cloud. And a deeper look at the governor's executive order last week allowing ag producers to exceed their hauling weight limits. We talk with truckers about the new rules. That's all on the way, but first, will it stay dry today? Will the sun shine? Michael Anthony has a quick look at your forecast.
1: Immortal words of Barry Manilow, we made it through the rain. It was quite a stretch there with lots of flooding happening down in the south central and southeast parts of the state. They're still dealing with the flood issues, but thankfully won't have any more rain on top of it, at least for most of us, for about the next 4 or 5 days. We will have cooler temps for most of us, highs in the 60s for about the eastern two-thirds of the state, 70s and 80s as you progress out west. Tonight, lows in the 40s for most of us, a little bit warmer up in the north central part of Nebraska, but lows in the upper 50s, a relatively calm and dry overnight, as you can see. And Saturday is just going to be glorious, 70s and 80s all across the great state, warmer spots out west, and lots of sunshine for tomorrow. Expect more on Sunday and more of this cool, dry, sunny weather for about the next 5 days.
0: Southeast Nebraska is getting a much needed break from the rain, but high waters remain on creeks and rivers. In Beatrice, the Big Blue River was 2 feet above flood stage early today. A flood warning remains on the river in Beatrice through Tuesday morning. A crest of the Big Blue is forecast to occur Saturday night or early Sunday at slightly less than 25 feet. That's 7 feet over the flood stage, and it could cause water to spill onto U.S. Highway 136 in West Beatrice and begin to flood city ball fields. At Barnston, near the Nebraska-Kansas state line, the Big Blue is expected to crest at nearly 23 feet early Sunday morning, 5 feet above flood level. U.S. Senate candidate Dan Osborne met with Red Cloud residents yesterday, addressing comments from a recently leaked recording that referenced a hypothetical Trump supporter in the community. NCN's Brandon Shanahan was at the event.
2: The recording, which was obtained by the Omaha World Herald, includes Osborne discussing why some Nebraska voters support President Donald Trump. In the recording, he uses a hypothetical Red Cloud resident as an example and makes disparaging comments about that person's life. Osborne addressed the controversy directly during his visit to Red Cloud, apologizing for his comments.
3: I do regret those words, and for that, I apologize to the people of Red Cloud. They should have never been said.
2: Osborne said that he was expressing frustration with the political system and discussing people who feel left behind rather than making a judgment about the people of Red Cloud. He previously offered a similar explanation when asked about the recording. For some residents, however, the comments were still difficult to hear.
4: Oh, it irritated the hell out of me. It still does. I don't think he even really covered the question, because I don't think that we should be dogging on Red Cloud. Red Cloud's got a lot to offer.
2: The meeting gave residents an opportunity to respond directly to Osborne and hear his response to their concerns.
3: Accountability's big for me. That's why I'm here. I want to be accountable to you because of my words. And that is what's missing, I think, in politics today, too.
2: Outside of the discussion surrounding the leaked recording, Osborne also took questions about other issues related to his Senate campaign, including data centers in Nebraska, veteran benefits, and property taxes. And Red Cloud for News Channel Nebraska, I'm Brandon Shanahan.
0: A Red Cloud man is behind bars with the charge of child abuse resulting in the death of an 8-year-old boy. 36-year-old Tyler Brooks is facing 2 felonies in Webster County Court. Records show the Webster County Sheriff's Office was called to a hospital in September for a report of a juvenile who had bruises and was unconscious. The stories of what happened to the boy while on a late-night fishing trip with the mother and Brooks weren't adding up. The boy was eventually transferred to Children's Hospital in Omaha, where doctors said they believed the injuries were from blunt force trauma. Authorities say Brooks was arrested yesterday by the U.S. Marshals and is being held in the Smith County, Kansas jail.

0: A new federal lawsuit alleges an Omaha teen was sexually abused while in state custody at the Youth Rehabilitation and Treatment Center in Kearney. The Flatwater Free Press reports this is the first known civil lawsuit tied to a series of sexual abuse allegations at the Kearney facility. The teen is suing seven current and former state employees. The complaint accuses two former employees of sexually abusing him, while five others are accused of dismissing the warnings and failing to stop the alleged abuse. The lawsuit also claims the teen was punished after reporting sexual misconduct. One of the former employees named in the suit, Jessica Camacho, is also facing six felony charges locally and has pleaded not guilty. The lawsuit seeks a jury trial, compensation, and punitive damages.
1: A veteran, Republican County Commissioner. My dad's my hero. He gave me Nebraska values and a sense of service to the country. Pete Ricketts' dad, he gave him a lot too. Baseball team, hundreds of millions of dollars, and a Senate seat. There's nothing wrong with working hard and succeeding, but Pete's never done that. He's never enlisted, but he sent kids to war. He's never stood with workers, but he's always on the side of CEOs. Those are not Nebraska values. I'm Dan Osborne, and I approve this message.

0: just fine.
1: As a cardiologist, I know that getting help fast and treatment within minutes of a sudden cardiac event can increase survival rates as high as 90%.
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5: The river is flooding in southeast Nebraska. The previous few days of rainfall is causing the water levels to continue to rise here on Friday. NCN's Zach Polk visited Crete yesterday to see the flooding that was already taking place.
6: The Big Blue River and surrounding creeks are causing some flooding in southeast Nebraska. Flood warnings in effect in Jefferson, Gage, and Saline counties due to the continued rising of the Big Blue River. Emergency manager of Saline and Jefferson counties, John McKee, says right now they are working to make sure the cities are prepared for what's to come and doing their best to keep the public informed.
7: The water still is rising to our north and still coming through, so we expect to see a lot of rise here. So it's kind of given us a chance to do some planning ahead and what roads might close and what, you know, really needs to be looked at and planning with our first responders so they know that they can't go a certain way with the, an ambulance to get to Crete or someplace. And so it's just the wait and see.
6: When events like this happen, things can change in a matter of minutes. You should never underestimate the power of a flooding river and what it can do.
8: The Big Blue River here in Crete, Nebraska, as you can see behind me, continues to rage on and is expected to rise over the next couple of days. John McKee wants everybody to know that they should not be driving around barriers and to stay safe on the roads.
7: If the road is barricade, don't go around it. There's a reason that they put the barricade there. The other one is if there's water on the road, definitely don't drive through it because it's deeper than what you think it might be. And if you go off into the water, it's putting a lot of other people in danger by trying to get to you and rescue you.
6: In Crete, Zach Polk, News Channel Nebraska.
5: A 59-year-old man was found clinging to a tree in southeast Nebraska floodwaters yesterday. The Odo County Sheriff's Office reports a Louisiana man called a little after 6 a.m. as he was trapped at a low-water crossing about a mile north of Dunbar. Nebraska City and Dunbar Fire and Rescue officials were eventually able to get him out of the water. Authorities say the man was able to get out of his SUV before it got swept away by the raging waters of the North Fork Little Nemaha River. Authorities say they used drones to find the vehicle. The man was uninjured. In the length of time it's taken

0: Since in eastern Nebraska City received a federal grant for a trail, a human could have walked the planned 9 miles worth of trails some 14,600 times. Alas, the finish line can be seen when it comes to the Project Access York. The city received a federal grant in 2022 for over $15.6 million. The project remains on schedule as it was laid out several years ago. It's a big project. There will be 9 miles of trails added from nearly the interstate all the way to the north end of town. The biggest portion will be a pedestrian bridge crossing from crossing over Highway 81 from McDonald's to Wendy's. Bike lanes will also be added to Nebraska Avenue. There will be markings made on East 8th Street signaling a shared road for cars and bikes. Construction will start next year.
1: 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A one-on-one with Coach Rule reliving the game that was. The highs, the lows, and the path forward. You don't want to miss this. 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
9: Happy Friday. Happy to be through that stretch of rain, especially for the folks in the south central and southeast parts of the state where they're still dealing with some flood stage issues. Rivers like the Little Blue, the Big Blue, the Republican, and the Solomon are right at about that flood level, if not a little bit above. But the good news is no more rain for most of us for at least the next 4 or 5 days to add on top of that. So hopefully things can ease and give you a little relief while we enjoy depending on where you are, either a cool or a warm Friday, 60s for the eastern two-thirds of the state, 70s and 80s as you head out west, warmer spots out in the panhandle. Tonight will be relatively consistent across most of Nebraska, lows in the 40s for just about all of us, a little warmer up in the north central part of the state with lows in the upper 50s. And as we mentioned, the rain has moved on. You'll have a nice, calm, cool, overnight, dry, beautiful, and Saturday, really gorgeous. Look at this. Highs in the

0: 70s, for most of us, 80s as you get out into the Southwest and into the Panhandle. Lots of sunshine all across the state. This weekend should just be, as far as the first weekend of October goes, especially perfection detection, but really would be great for any time of year. Expect more of this kind of weather, cool for most of us and sunny for the next several days.
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9: 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From Long Pine to Chadron, and Nebraska City to Rushville. 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
10: Haulers are getting a boost this harvest season with a new executive order allowing heavier loads on state and county roads. But as NCN's Tyler Murphy reports, local truckers in northeast Nebraska warn that carrying more weight could push equipment and infrastructure to the limit.
11: You can see the pads, just real similar to a car.
12: Fewer trips, heavier loads, and faster turnaround times. That is the goal behind Governor Jim Pillen's executive order, letting agriculture haulers carry up to 25% extra weight this harvest season. But while that sounds good on paper, farmers and haulers in northeast Nebraska are urging caution.
11: Previously, we were allowed 15% over out of the field, and now with 25%, I'm not sure how many farmers will be able to utilize that due to the volume limitations of their trailers.
12: One northeast Nebraska farmer took to social media to share his thoughts on hauling the extra weight.
13: I can legally haul up to 112,500 pounds. This could be the dumbest thing I've seen someone in a position of power do ever.
12: In an interview with NCN, Pillen said modern hauling equipment has advanced enough to easily handle the added weight.
14: The construction of our trailers is over the top, extraordinary. So, you know, you can fill with a triple, the 20,000 axle, there's 3 axles. You can fill them up and still be under those weights.
12: Roland Cole trucking owner Dewey Goobles says hauling that 25% more weight puts extra strain on trailers, especially for farmers who aren't driving their rigs every day.
11: Not everyone's using their trailer year round like a commercial hauler would. So, you know, if your trailer sat for 8 months out of the year and now it's time to use it, you know, brakes can stick or not be as effective.

0: locomotive as well as the tires. We're going to be pushing these tires to the limit, their load limit, making sure the pressure is good.
1: While heavier loads are intended to cut down on trips and save on fuel, Goebbels added that carrying more weight takes its own toll at the pump.
0: The more weight we go, the less fuel economy we get. So it's going to offset to an extent.
2: It's not just the equipment that are being tested by heavier loads. County roads are also feeling the pressure. Madison County Highway Superintendent Dick Johnson says the extra weight will accelerate damage.
3: If nothing else, it'll reduce the life of the road, but there's possible places that it'll break up and cause a little bit of damage that we'll have to repair.
1: While the governor's executive order gives weight exemptions on state and county roads, it specifically excludes posted bridges and roads. Beyond infrastructure concerns, road safety remains a top priority during harvest season. As massive grain trucks move slower and make frequent turns, Goebbels urges both producers and everyday drivers to stay vigilant.
0: You might think it's okay to pass them, but then they turn left, and I know of numerous accidents that have occurred that way.
1: In Norfolk, Tyler Murphy, News Channel Nebraska.
4: Heart failure caused by a rare genetic disorder. 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
11: Records being set or broken over the last few days, especially down in Lincoln and southeast Nebraska, where they saw record rainfall and flooding, especially in those Little Blue, Big Blue, Republican, Solomon rivers, dealing with flood stage problems. The good news is the rain is moving on, shouldn't be seeing anything on top of it. So hopefully things will recede and subside, and it should be a wonderful weekend for just about everybody. I would say for everybody, because as you look at today, depending on what kind of temperatures you were hoping for there, very cool in the eastern two-thirds of the state with highs only in the 60s. As you progress out west, 70s and 80s in the panhandle, where it's really going to be just glorious all weekend long. Tonight, lows in the 40s all across the state. A little warmer up in the north central part of Nebraska, but lows in the upper 50s. The one thing we'll all have is a nice, calm, cool, dry overnight. The rain is out of here, and it won't be back for at least about 4 or 5 days for most of us. Saturday, stupendous. Highs in the 70s for most of Nebraska, 80s in the southwest, and out in

0: In the panhandle, again, one thing we'll all have in common, lots of sunshine, and that's going to be the case for tomorrow and beyond. As we look at your extended forecast there, the Northeast going to be settling down to the upper 60s for the end of the weekend, early next week, and then up into the mid to upper 70s for the first full week of October. And look at all that wonderful sunshine all week long. Well, not at nighttime, obviously. Southeast, more of the same there. Bit of a cool spell. I mean, right around 70 for early October, we'll take it. And then mid to upper 70s rest of the week. Sunny all the way through. Central, identical. Little bit of a cool down to round out the weekend and start the new week, and then it just settles into this gorgeous pattern of sunshine and mid to upper 70s. As you get out west there, did you think you'd be seeing 90 in early October? Nay, we say, so hopefully you didn't pack away the shorts and sandals, because it's going to stay in the 80s for the most part after that. And again, sunny all the way through to next Friday, if not beyond that. And the southwest also staying nice and warm, 70s and 80s for the next week, including this weekend, which should just be fantastic. So again, hopefully if you're dealing with those flood stage issues with the Little Blue, the Big Blue, the Solomon, the Republican, those rivers and streams in the south central, southeast parts of the state, you're getting some relief as the rain moves out. Everyone is getting a wonderful weekend, not only all weekend, but beyond that, even into next week. So enjoy the sunshine, enjoy the warm weather, because as you know, it won't last forever.
1: Nebraska volleyball team continued its dominant season last night. The Huskers were in hostile territory in Happy Valley to take on number 16 Penn State. Nebraska jumped ahead early and rolled to a sweep 25-20, 25-17, 25-18. The Big Red hit a season-high 440 and held the Nittany Lions to 267. Harper Murray had a team-high 13 kills and tallied 4 blocks. With the sweep, head coach Danny Busboom Kelly picked up her 250th career win. She's the fourth fastest coach ever to reach that mark. The Huskers play at Maryland on Saturday night. With the ever-changing landscape in college athletics, it makes sense for the seasons to become elongated, giving players and fans more chances to see competition. Nebraska volleyball will be undertaking a tournament during its off-season this spring. An 8-team field will be heading to Louisville, Kentucky for a 2-day tourney featuring many of the sport's best college programs. Joining the Huskers are the hosting Cardinals, also Kentucky, Stanford, Pitt, Wisconsin. Two more teams are being added a little later down the road. Play will consist of 2 matches on April 10th and a 3rd the next day in a bracket format. Tickets and a schedule will be released at a later date. Every good quarterback needs a receiver he can rely on, and every good receiver needs a quarterback who can get him the ball. The Huskers have had that connection through 4 games. Anthony Calandria and Quasi Gilmer are new to the Huskers, but have found the link between each other. NCN's Jake Bartecki has more.
2: It's one of the great new quarterback-receiver duos in college football. Anthony Calandria, QB, and Quasi Gilmer, the UCLA transfer at wide receiver. The two dazzled this past weekend with a deep ball at Michigan State, and it's quickly becoming one of the Huskers' main sources of offense. Now Quasi Gilmer says that connection began long ago, right when they both came to Lincoln.
3: The moment me and Anthony came here, we just been grinding and working. I guess I saw something that said Quasi's going to be down there somewhere. So it's just like Anthony and we kind of know where we're going to be at all times, and we just have that connection.
2: Through 4 games, Gilmer is clearly Calandria's favorite target. He leads the team in receptions and receiving yards. In the second quarter of Saturday's win over the Spartans, Calandria found his favorite target for a 44-yard deep ball. Offensive coordinator Dana Holgerson loves the chemistry between numbers 3 and 10, but that play was something special.
4: That was probably the best throw and catch I've ever seen. I've seen some good ones. That was exceptional. And for Ant to trigger that thing, the middle of the field was closed. You're not supposed to throw that. But Quasi got on top of him, and so Ant just has that trust with him to where to where he threw that thing in the back of the end zone. Just a phenomenal catch.
2: And Gilmer doesn't take that lightly, knowing the high-level receivers and quarterbacks

0: Holgorsen has had the chance to work with.
1: Sure. I mean, that's a big accomplishment. Just he's been around a lot of great people, a lot of great receivers and quarterbacks, so I definitely like that a lot.
0: Now the Big Red 4-0 for the first time since 2016, a look to keep that connection going this weekend as they welcome Maryland. Kickoff is set for 3 p.m. Covering the Huskers, Jake Bartecki, News Channel Nebraska.
2: One of the best women's basketball shooters in the nation resides in Lincoln, and she's being recognized as one of the top players in the Big Ten. Nebraska's own Britt Prince is one of 10 choices to the preseason All-Big Ten women's basketball team. The Elkhorn native averaged nearly 18 points, 4.5 assists, and a steal and a half per game during her sophomore season. The sharp shooting guard hit 54% of her field goals, good for fifth best in the conference. She also shot a Big Ten best 91% on free throws. Her three-point shooting, the best among all returning guards from power conferences at nearly 46%. Pierce is one of 7 juniors on the squad. She'll head to Big Ten Media Days as a representative for Nebraska, along with Logan Nisley and head coach Amy Williams. Wayne State College is adding men's and women's bowling as elevated club sports. The teams are set to begin competition during the 2027-28 academic year. Darren and Jesse Jensen, who own Wildcat Lanes in Wayne, will coach the programs. Wayne State says scholarships will be available to recruited athletes beginning with the first season. The coaches will spend the next academic year recruiting before competition begins. Hastings softball standout Ella Tinsman will keep rocking orange and be playing at the next level. The junior announced yesterday that she's committed to Oklahoma State to continue playing softball. Tinsman has helped lead the Tigers to the state tournament each of the past 2 seasons. This season, Hastings enters the final stretch with a 21-4 record and a national ranking from Max Preps. In the circle, Tinsman is 13-1 with a 0.48 ERA. She struck out 189 of the 320 batters she's faced. At the plate, Tinsman leads the Tigers with 9 home runs through 25 games. Tinsman will continue her softball career with the Oklahoma State Cowgirls when she finishes up at Hastings High.
3: Immortal words of Barry Manilow, we made it through the rain. It was quite a stretch there with lots of flooding happening down in the south central and southeast parts of the state. They're still dealing with the flood issues, but thankfully won't have any more rain on top of it, at least for most of us, for about the next 4 or 5 days. We will have cooler temps for most of us, highs in the 60s for about the eastern two-thirds of the state, 70s and 80s as you progress out west. Tonight, lows in the 40s. For most of us, a little bit warmer up in the north central part of Nebraska, but lows in the upper 50s, a relatively calm and dry overnight, as you can see. And Saturday is just going to be glorious. 70s and 80s all across the great state, warmer spots out west, and lots of sunshine for tomorrow. Expect more on Sunday and more of this cool, dry, sunny weather for about the next 5 days.
2: Of commissioners under the microscope of State Auditor Mike Foley recently has responded to a report. The Douglas County Board of Commissioners says it views it as an opportunity to improve its procedures within the General Assistance Program. State law requires each county to provide help for people who are not financially capable of paying for basic necessities such as shelter, utilities, some longer forms of transportation, or personal hygiene items. The Douglas County Board says it provided gift cards to Dollar General before the chain was able to sell alcohol or tobacco. Then when the store did begin selling those items, the gift cards had already been in the hands of recipients. The board also says it's seen its administrative costs go in reverse, and the state comparison from Foley's audit is difficult because his office used a calendar year, not the fiscal year of actual spending. The board also wants more cooperation from the state to figure out the GAP program. They also believe there's no need for investigation by the Douglas County Sheriff's Office because they say there was no criminal wrongdoing. The county board meets next Tuesday. The names of those involved in a South Dakota fatal crash have been released. The South Dakota Department of Public Safety says 36.

0: 27-year-old Julio Ernesto Alonso Torres was driving a heavy-duty pickup on U.S. Highway 83 South when his vehicle came up on 23-year-old Nikki Thin Elk. Authorities say Torres was pulling a flatbed when he attempted to brake and swerve after seeing the woman. Because of the time on September 23rd at nearly 9 p.m., it was dark, so he likely didn't see her till it was too late. The Mallette County Sheriff's Office previously said ICE had placed an immigration detainer on Torres. In an effort to confirm, NCN reached out to the South Dakota Highway Patrol, who said any information on ICE would have to come from them. State charges on Torres are pending. The mayor of Beatrice has abruptly announced he will be retiring at the end of the week. Bob Morgan will retire effective Friday. He and his wife are moving out of the community to Ashland. City Council President Mike McLean will serve as acting mayor until he's sworn in October 5th and will complete the remainder of Morgan's term. Morgan says he's proud of what the city has accomplished during his 4 years in office, and he'll remain available to help city officials as weather and flooding issues develop. Doane football is fresh off one of its best performances in years, a 35-7 walloping of winless Waldorf last week. But as his team prepares to face some tougher competition down the stretch, Tiger head coach Jonathan Johnson is far from satisfied, which he shares in this week's coach conversation.
1: This week, when you come off of a loss like we had at Morningside, you got a bad taste in your mouth and you really just want to get back out there. There's so much that built up into that with not having our first home game like we were supposed to and not playing until almost October at home. And there's so much anticipation about folks getting the opportunity to see what your football team looks like for the first time here and at home in front of our own people. And I think our guys embraced that challenge. They came out, their attitude reflected their intentions, which is a phrase that we talked about a lot last week. Hey, what you want to be on Saturday has got to show up throughout the week, not only in your play, but your attitude, the way you approach things. So we talked to our players on Saturday about that. As soon as the game was over, we celebrated with the band. We celebrated with the fans. I told them, I want you to enjoy this tonight. When we wake up tomorrow morning, we're on to Mount Marty. Because while it was a good performance, it wasn't what we expect up to our standards in all three phases. There are still things to build upon. And then we reflected that on film in Monday morning. We talked about the way to handle homecoming week. There's a lot of distractions that can become available, especially after you win. People sometimes want to pat you on the back or tell you how great you did, and that's all rat poison. That stuff is not good for us. It's not good for our team. The focus for us needs to be you did what you were supposed to do. You did your job. You met the standard. There are still things to improve upon. And not get caught up in the things that are going on campus or whatever distractions you may have throughout the week that present themselves. It is homecoming because we're playing a football game. And everybody's coming back and expecting to see their university and their football team represented well. And that is my plan for us to work to execute that this week.
0: Doane football is back at home to take on Mount Marty tomorrow at 1 p.m. You can watch the game live on the GPAC network or catch a replay of the broadcast here on NCN starting at 7 p.m.
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3: Be through that stretch of rain, especially for the folks in the

south central and southeast parts of the state where they're still dealing with some flood stage issues. Rivers like the Little Blue, the Big Blue, the Republican, and the Solomon are right at

0: Panhandle. Tonight will be relatively consistent across most of Nebraska, lows in the 40s for just about all of us. A little warmer up in the north central part of the state with lows in the upper 50s. And as we mentioned, the rain has moved on. You'll have a nice, calm, cool, overnight, dry, beautiful. And Saturday, really gorgeous. Look at this. Highs in the 70s for most of us, 80s as you get out into the southwest and into the Panhandle. Lots of sunshine all across the state. This weekend should just be, as far as the first weekend of October goes, especially perfection detection, but really would be great for any time of year. Expect more of this kind of weather, cool for most of us and sunny for the next several days.
1: 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Lynn Walls stood with them. Walls voted to allow experimental child sex change surgeries instead of protecting Nebraska children. Lynn Walls even sided with the transgender extremists who vowed to burn down our Capitol and openly admits she won't stop their dangerous agenda. Dangerously radical or dangerously weak, Lynn Walls failed our kids. She's unfit to be governor.
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6: For producers of organic cranberries and stone fruit like peaches and plums, USDA is expanding crop insurance flexibility beginning with this next crop year. Hi, I'm Susan Littlefield with the American Ag Network. The change allows growers more flexibility to better match their risk management when it needs comes through the USDA's farm production. Now, USDA's Farm Production and Conservation Undersecretary is Richard Fordyce. He says, now it is part of a broader effort to improve crop insurance options for specialty crop farmers.
7: From the inception of crop insurance, and you know, I was kind of around at the beginning of crop insurance, and the focus was on Title I crops. It was on row crops, and you know, the iteration of those products and the different coverages, and actually making that safety net more of a valuable option, a management decision that farmers were making. That progression happened over a long period of time, and we still continue to evolve, you know, crop insurance products. Specialty crops, you know, their journey has been a bit shorter. You know, the products that have been available for specialty crops certainly don't have as long a history as some of the products for row crops. If you can do enterprise units, optional units, as you mentioned, optional units give you more flexibility and probably, but better coverage if you have an isolated weather event that impacts yield. It is just the process that we go through to try to serve all farmers, you know, in a more meaningful way, to give them options from a risk management standpoint. The number of acres that this covers is probably not super large, but this is an example of the risk management agency looking for options and looking for ways to better support farmers across all kinds of production systems.
6: I'm Susan Littlefield reporting.

0: Research project turned an inexpensive piece of beef into one of the country's most popular steaks. The Flatiron steak was developed after researchers at the University of Nebraska-Lincoln studied individual muscles in the beef chuck. The goal was to find ways to create more value from parts of the animal that were traditionally used for ground beef. One of those muscles became the Flatiron steak, which quickly made its way onto restaurant menus, including some of the first in Nebraska.
1: So over the last 25 years, the fact that we've taken this muscle now, the flat iron, out of the chuck and marketed it as a steak, it's added between $50 to $70 a head value back to the producer. It led to value for the beef producer. It led to value for retailers and restaurant operators that wanted to market a new steak. And it added value to the consumer, giving them this kind of a middle range steak that eats really well.
0: The Beef Council says the Flatiron has also created a significant return for the people who raise the cattle. More than 100 million pounds of Flatiron steak are sold in the United States each year, with the cut now available around the world. More than seven decades after the Korean War ended, Nebraska veterans are finally receiving a welcome home of sorts. NCN's Casey Wannenberg takes us to a recognition ceremony in Valentine, honoring three Cherry County veterans.
2: This was the welcome home celebration they never received more than seven decades ago.
3: Thank you for your service.
4: It's 74 years ago when we left.
2: Three Cherry County Korean War veterans.
5: When the call of duty came, you answered.
2: Were recognized this week for their service.
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7: One like you, 155.
2: Sam Miles, Richard Stiefel, and Gilbert Witte.
8: That was supposed to be the last one in Korea.
2: Were among nearly 55,000 Nebraskans who served in the Korean War. Today, only around 2,400 are still living.
5: Thank you guys for your service.
2: The state is honoring those veterans with these recognition coins.
8: Here was a map that my folks got.
2: Stiefel was in his early 20s when he was drafted into the Army.
8: Shook me up when we got shell that night.
2: He still has vivid memories of his time overseas, including one night when his unit came under heavy fire.
8: We were just coming from eating, and the first one hit just at the edge of our area.
2: Miraculously, no one was killed, but two soldiers were wounded and received Purple Hearts.
8: First time I ever heard a round coming in, but you'll never forget it. And then the next one, they started going over, and then they kept firing about it all night.
2: Stiefel was in basic training and made the long trip overseas with his neighbor, Gilbert Witte.
9: We left, nobody knew a thing. We come home, nobody knew a thing. We just went and come home. Chuck! Finally, after 70 years, we get recognized.
2: For Witte, the hardest part of being away from home was knowing what he was missing.
9: I had a wife and daughter.
2: That daughter is his oldest child, Vicky Cumbo.
10: It makes me kind of teary, so don't mind. I was born while Dad was in Korea, and I was 2 years old when he came home, and I was terrified of him, according to Mom, because I had just known her and Grandma and Grandpa. And when Dad came home and wanted to hold me and get to know me, I apparently did not want anything to do with that.
11: I didn't get to see him until I was two.
2: Eventually, Cumbo warmed up to her dad and grew to appreciate the lessons he taught her.
10: It's amazing. He has taught us a work ethic.
2: Three of Witte's grandsons would eventually serve in the military. One was even stationed near the same area of Korea where Witte had served decades earlier.
9: People need to realize what young men have given for their country, you know?
12: Thank you for your service.
2: And for these three veterans, their service may have happened more than 70 years ago.
9: Some of us had the privilege of serving our country.
2: But the gratitude is being expressed today.
5: Thank you guys for your service.
2: A welcome home, long overdue.
9: Glad to do it.
2: In Valentine, Casey Wannenberg, News Channel, Nebraska.
13: How nice does this sound? Pierce against Norfolk Catholic. First time in 7 years we've been able to say that in high school football. The two rivals doing battle once again in Norfolk on a beautiful Thursday evening in Norfolk, Nebraska. Especially beautiful if you're a Pierce fan. Early on, this offense was chugging along.

0: on play action. Brody Schulting to the end zone. Finds Gavin Lubischer on the touchdown strike. That was the first pass play of the game, by the way. Pierce had marched it down the field with the running game. Running game was working well, but it was setting up pass plays like this. Schulting finding Ethan Clawson on the out route. The junior takes it in. 14-0 Pierce with the lead. Still first quarter. They would extend their lead. This time they would the running back score one. 10th rushing touchdown of the year for Connor Jones, the junior. Very impressive on another drive that ends in touchdown for Pierce. They're up 21-0. Norfolk Catholic, though, not going away. It's been a tough year for the Knights. They've played the toughest schedule in the state. Pulling one out of the back of the playbook. The halfback pass ball came out. Refs say play complete. John Hartzell gets the touchdown. It's a 14-point game. The Norfolk Catholic, just before the end of the half, would give it up. Pierce on a beautifully run play-action play. Schulting to the near side gets it to Ethan Nordby for his fourth receiving touchdown of the year. Pierce extends their lead right before the half, 28-7. The Jays would pick up where they left off in the second half. They've got a halfback pass of their own. How about Baden Newholfen getting it to Lucas Weber, the sophomore? He had the game-winning 93-yard touchdown reception last week against Lakeview. Has to settle for a 27-yard touchdown there. But it extends Pierce's lead, and they would tack on another. This time on the ground, the first career rushing touchdown for Dylan Braun. And the Blue Jays rolling 40-7. Norfolk Catholic would add a couple of scores late in this game, including Caden Newtzman, the senior, getting in from 1 yard out. But this is all about Pierce. Norfolk Catholic getting a pass play complete to Cordell Borgman on the far sideline. Knights finish strong, but Pierce finishes with the win. The Blue Jays beat Norfolk Catholic for the third straight time. First time that's happened in 23 years. They get the win 40-21.
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2: Being set or broken over the last few days, especially down in Lincoln and southeast Nebraska, where they saw record rainfall and flooding, especially in those Little Blue, Big Blue, Republican, Solomon rivers, dealing with flood stage problems. The good news is the rain is moving on, shouldn't be seeing anything on top of it. So hopefully things will recede and subside, and it should be a wonderful weekend for just about everybody. I would say for everybody, because as you look at today, depending on what kind of temperatures you were hoping for, they're very cool in the eastern two-thirds of the state with highs only in the 60s. As you progress out west, 70s and 80s in the panhandle, where it's really going to be just glorious all weekend long. Tonight, lows in the 40s all across the state. A little warmer up in the north central part of Nebraska, but lows in the upper 50s. The one thing we'll all have is a nice, calm, cool, dry overnight. The rain is out of here, and it won't be back for at least about 4 or 5 days for most of us. Saturday, stupendous. Highs in the 70s for most of Nebraska, 80s in the southwest, and out in the panhandle. Again, one thing we'll all have in common, lots of sunshine, and that's going to be the case for tomorrow and beyond. As we look at your extended forecast there, the northeast going to be settling down to the upper 60s for the end of the weekend, early next week, and then up into the mid to upper 70s for the first full week of October. And look at all that wonderful sunshine all week long. Well, not at nighttime, obviously. Southeast, more of the same there. Bit of a cool spell. I mean, right around 70 for early October, we'll take it. And then mid to upper 70s rest of the week. Sunny all the way through. Central, identical. Little bit of a cool down to round out the weekend and start the new week, and then it just settles into this gorgeous pattern of sunshine and mid to upper 70s. As you get out west there, did you think you'd be seeing 90 in early October? Nay, we say. So hopefully you didn't pack away the shorts and sandals, because it's going to stay in the 80s for the most part after that. And again, sunny all the way through to next Friday, if not beyond that. And the southwest also staying nice and warm, 70s and 80s for the next week, including this weekend, which should just be fantastic. So again, hopefully if you're dealing with those flood stage issues with the Little Blue, the Big Blue, the Solomon, the Republican, those rivers and streams in the south central, southeast parts of the state.

0: state. You're getting some relief as the rain moves out. Everyone is getting a wonderful weekend, not only all weekend, but beyond that, even into next week. So enjoy the sunshine, enjoy the warm weather, because as you know, it won't last forever.
1: Cloud, Nebraska, who lives next door to the f***ing Trump store as you pull into town. Billy Bob and his wife Mary Jane, or Mary Jo, their lives probably suck so f***ing.
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2: Consent is not assumed, it's communicated.
3: I believe consent should be always verbal, so everyone knows both parties are agreed to the same situation, so it's all 100% consensual.
4: If you're being pressured into it when you don't really want to, you're gonna probably say yes to things that you're not really ready for.
3: Not assuming someone's willing to say yes and like not forcing someone to say yes.

0: Historical Association got some good news recently. The group has received a $200,000 grant from the National Park Service. The grant will help the Historical Association renovate some buildings that have stood in Sydney since the 1870s. Brendan Prizman has more.
1: The Fort Sydney Commander's Home and Museum are over 150 years old now, and they're starting to show their age.
2: Chipboard that needs the appropriate wood and appropriate paints.
1: Luckily for the Cheyenne County Historical Association, they found a new source of funding for any fixes. The National Park Service's Save America's Treasures program has given $200,000 to the CCHA to help preserve and rehabilitate the museums. The application process required convincing the National Park Service that the buildings were significant not just regionally, but nationally as well.
3: It was really quick, but it was also really stressful. So we had to make a really good story.
1: The story was certainly good enough for the National Park Service, which awarded the CCHA the grant last month. Now that they have the money, the group can get started on properly preserving the aged buildings.
3: I'm very confident that we have the right people and that we'll get this done right.
1: Getting it done right means two things. Firstly, making sure the buildings look legitimately nice. Secondly, making sure the buildings look legitimately legitimate.
3: I mean, my dream is that when you walk up this sidewalk, you're walking into a building that you could have seen here in 1871. That's my dream.
4: Now, there is still a lot of work to be done behind me. The damage to the walls is pretty evident. There's some cracks in the foundation at certain points and a lot of water damage both inside and outside this building and the commander's home, which is just catty corner about a block away or so. But now the committee has the funding that they need to get things done and make sure that this portal into the past is preserved for the future. In Sydney, Brendan Prizman, News Channel Nebraska.
5: In Nebraska, volleyball is more than a game. 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And this Friday, Big East Volleyball takes center court on NCN. 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
0: Good morning and welcome to News Channel Nebraska. I'm Michael Shively, in for Eric McKay. He's getting ready to broadcast the Creighton versus DePaul volleyball match tonight on NCN. That's right, Big East Volleyball here on NCN. Be sure to come back at 6 o'clock. In the meantime, here's a preview of the news. Flooding concerns linger in southeast Nebraska. All that rain now washing down rivers that are gushing over their banks. We have a morning update for you. Independent Senate candidate Dan Osborne visits the city at the heart of his infamous leaked audio recording. Brandon Shanahan was at the town hall in Red Cloud. And a deeper look at the governor's executive order last week allowing ag producers to exceed their hauling weight limits. We talk with truckers about the new rules. That's all on the way, but first, will it stay dry today? Will the sun shine? Michael Anthony has a quick look at your forecast.
6: Immortal words of Barry Manilow, we made it through the rain. It was quite a stretch there with lots of flooding happening down in the south central and southeast parts of the state. They're still dealing with the flood issues, but thankfully won't have any more rain on top of it, at least for most of us, for about the next 4 or 5 days. We will have cooler temps for most of us, highs in the 60s for about the eastern two-thirds of the state, 70s and 80s as you progress out west. Tonight, lows in the 40s for most of us, a little bit warmer up in the north central part of Nebraska, but lows in the upper 50s, a relatively calm and dry overnight as you can see. And Saturday is just going to be glorious, 70s and 80s all across the great state, warmer spots out west, and lots of sunshine for tomorrow. Expect more on Sunday and more of this cool, dry, sunny weather for about the next 5 days.
0: Southeast Nebraska is getting a much-needed break from the rain, but high waters remain on creeks and rivers. In Beatrice, the Big Blue River was 2 feet above flood stage early today. A flood warning remains on the river in Beatrice through Tuesday morning. A crest of the Big Blue is forecast to occur Saturday night or early Sunday at slightly less than 25 feet. That's 7 feet over the flood stage, and it could cause water to spill onto U.S. Highway 136 in West Beatrice and begin to flood city ball fields. At Barnston, near the Nebraska-Kansas state line, the Big Blue is expected to crest at nearly 23 feet early Sunday morning, 5 feet above flood level. U.S. Senate candidate Dan Osborne met with Red Cloud residents yesterday, addressing comments from a recently leaked recording that referenced a hypothetical Trump supporter in the community. NCN's Brandon Shanahan was at the event.
7: The recording, which was obtained by the Omaha World Herald, includes Osborne discussing why some Nebraska voters support President Donald Trump. In the recording, he uses a hypothetical Red Cloud resident as an example and makes disparaging comments about that person's life. Osborne addressed the controversy directly during his visit to Red Cloud, apologizing for his comments.
8: I do regret those words, and for that, I apologize to the people of Red Cloud. They should have never been said.
7: Osborne said that he was expressing frustration with the political system and discussing people who feel left behind rather

0: other than making a judgment about the people of Red Cloud. He previously offered a similar explanation when asked about the recording. For some residents, however, the comments were still difficult to hear.
1: Oh, it irritated the hell out of me. It still does. I don't think he even really covered the question, because I don't think that we should be dogging on Red Cloud. Red Cloud's got a lot to offer.
0: The meeting gave residents an opportunity to respond directly to Osborne and hear his response to their concerns.
2: Accountability's big for me. That's why I'm here. I want to be accountable to you because of my words. And that is what's missing, I think, in politics today, too.
0: Outside of the discussion surrounding the leaked recording, Osborne also took questions about other issues related to his Senate campaign, including data centers in Nebraska, veteran benefits, and property taxes. In Red Cloud for News Channel Nebraska, I'm Brandon Shanahan.
3: A Red Cloud man is behind bars with the charge of child abuse resulting in the death of an 8-year-old boy. 36-year-old Tyler Brooks is facing two felonies in Webster County Court. Records show the Webster County Sheriff's Office was called to a hospital in September for a report of a juvenile who had bruises and was unconscious. The stories of what happened to the boy while on a late-night fishing trip with the mother and Brooks weren't adding up. The boy was eventually transferred to Children's Hospital in Omaha, where doctors said they believed the injuries were from blunt force trauma. Authorities say Brooks was arrested yesterday by the U.S. Marshals and is being held in the Smith County, Kansas jail. A new federal lawsuit alleges an Omaha teen was sexually abused while in state custody at the Youth Rehabilitation and Treatment Center in Kearney. The Flatwater Free Press reports this is the first known civil lawsuit tied to a series of sexual abuse allegations at the Kearney facility. The teen is suing seven current and former state employees. The complaint accuses two former employees of sexually abusing him, while five others are accused of dismissing the warnings and failing to stop the alleged abuse. The lawsuit also claims the teen was punished after reporting sexual misconduct. One of the former employees named in the suit, Jessica Camacho, is also facing six felony charges locally and has pleaded not guilty. The lawsuit seeks a jury trial, compensation, and punitive damages.
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3: The river is flooding in southeast Nebraska. The previous few days of rainfall is causing the water levels to continue to rise here on Friday. NCN's Zach Polk visited Crete yesterday to see the flooding that was already taking place.
7: The Big Blue River and surrounding creeks are causing some flooding in southeast Nebraska. Flood warnings in effect in Jefferson, Gage, and Saline counties due to the continued rising of the Big Blue River. Emergency manager of Saline and Jefferson counties, John McKee, says right now they are working to make sure the cities are prepared for what's to come and doing their best to keep the public informed.
8: The water still is rising to our north and still coming through, so we expect to see a lot of rise here. So it's kind of given us a chance to do some planning ahead and what roads might close and what, you know, really needs to be looked at. And

0: and planning with our first responders so they know that they can't go a certain way with the an ambulance to get to Crete or someplace. And so it's just the wait and see.
1: When events like this happen, things can change in a matter of minutes. You should never underestimate the power of a flooding river and what it can do.
2: The Big Blue River here in Crete, Nebraska, as you can see behind me, continues to rage on and is expected to rise over the next couple of days. John McKee wants everybody to know that they should not be driving around barriers and to stay safe on the roads.
0: If the road is barricade, don't go around it. There's a reason that they put the barricade there. The other one is if there's water on the road, definitely don't drive through it because it's deeper than what you think it might be. And if you go off into the water, it's putting a lot of other people in danger by trying to get to you and rescue you.
1: In Crete, Zach Polk, News Channel Nebraska.
3: A 59-year-old man was found clinging to a tree in southeast Nebraska floodwaters yesterday. The Odo County Sheriff's Office reports a Louisiana man called a little after 6 a.m. as he was trapped at a low water crossing about a mile north of Dunbar. Nebraska City and Dunbar Fire and Rescue officials were eventually able to get him out of the water. Authorities say the man was able to get out of his SUV before it got swept away by the raging waters of the North Fork Little Nemaha River. Authorities say they used drones to find the vehicle. The man was uninjured. In the length of time it's taken since an eastern Nebraska city received a federal grant for a trail, a human could have walked the planned 9 miles worth of trails some 14,600 times. Alas, the finish line can be seen when it comes to the Project Access York. The city received a federal grant in 2022 for over $15.6 million. The project remains on schedule as it was laid out several years ago. It's a big project. There will be 9 miles of trails added from nearly the interstate all the way to the north end of town. The biggest portion will be a pedestrian bridge crossing over Highway 81 from McDonald's to Wendy's. Bike lanes will also be added to Nebraska Avenue. There will be markings made on East 8th Street, signaling a shared road for cars and bikes. Construction will start next year.
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0: Happy Friday. Happy to be through that stretch of rain, especially for the folks in the south central and southeast parts of the state where they're still dealing with some flood stage issues. Rivers like the Little Blue, the Big Blue, the Republican, and the Solomon are right at about that flood level, if not a little bit above. But the good news is no more rain for most of us for at least the next 4 or 5 days to add on top of that. So hopefully things can ease and give you a little relief while we enjoy a, well, depending on where you are, either a cool or a warm Friday, 60s for the eastern two-thirds of the state, 70s and 80s as you head out west, warmer spots out in the panhandle. Tonight will be relatively consistent across most of Nebraska, lows in the 40s for just about all of us, a little warmer up in the north central part of the state with lows in the upper 50s. And as we mentioned, the rain has moved on. You'll have a nice, calm, cool, overnight, dry, beautiful. And Saturday, really gorgeous. Look at this. Highs in the 70s for most of us, 80s as you get out into the southwest and into the panhandle. Lots of sunshine all across the state. This weekend should just be, as far as the first weekend of October goes, especially perfection detection, but really would be great for any time of year. Expect more of this kind of weather, cool for most of us and sunny for the next several days.
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11: Farmers and haulers are getting a boost this harvest season with a new executive order allowing heavier loads on state and county roads. But as NCN's Tyler Murphy reports, local truckers in northeast Nebraska warn that carrying more weight could push equipment and infrastructure to the limit.
12: You can see the pads, just real similar to a car.
13: Fewer trips, heavier loads, and faster turnaround times. That is the goal behind Governor Jim Pillen's executive order, letting agriculture haulers carry up to 25% extra weight this harvest season. But while that sounds good on paper, farmers and haulers in northeast Nebraska

0: Nebraska are urging caution.
1: Previously, we were allowed 15% over out of the field, and now with 25%, I'm not sure how many farmers will be able to utilize that due to the volume limitations of their trailers.
0: One Northeast Nebraska farmer took to social media to share his thoughts on hauling the extra weight.
2: I can legally haul up to 112,500 pounds. This could be the dumbest thing I've seen someone in a position of power do ever.
0: In an interview with NCN, Pillen said modern hauling equipment has advanced enough to easily handle the added weight.
3: The construction of our trailers is over the top, extraordinary. So, you know, you can fill with a triple, the 20,000 axle, there's three axles. You can fill them up and still be under those weights.
0: Roland Cole trucking owner Dewey Goobles says hauling that 25% more weight puts extra strain on trailers, especially for farmers who aren't driving their rigs every day.
1: Not everyone's using their trailer year-round like a commercial hauler would. So, you know, if your trailer sat for 8 months out of the year and now it's time to use it, you know, brakes can stick or not be as effective, as well as the tires. We're going to be pushing these tires to the limit, their load limit, making sure the pressure is good.
0: While heavier loads are intended to cut down on trips and save on fuel, Goobles added that carrying more weight takes its own toll at the pump.
1: The more weight we go, the less fuel economy we get. So it's going to offset to an extent.
4: It's not just the equipment that are being tested by heavier loads. County roads are also feeling the pressure. Madison County Highway Superintendent Dick Johnson says the extra weight will accelerate damage.
5: If nothing else, it will reduce the life of the road, but there's possible places that it will break up and cause a little bit of damage that we'll have to repair.
0: While the governor's executive order gives weight exemptions on state and county roads, it specifically excludes posted bridges and roads. Beyond infrastructure concerns, road safety remains a top priority during harvest season. As massive grain trucks move slower and make frequent turns, Goobles urges both producers and everyday drivers to stay vigilant.
1: You might think it's okay to pass them, but then they turn left, and I know of numerous accidents that have occurred that way.
0: In Norfolk, Tyler Murphy, News Channel Nebraska.
6: Republican County Commissioner. My dad's my hero. He gave me Nebraska values and a sense of service to the country. 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
12: Records being set or broken over the last few days, especially down in Lincoln and southeast Nebraska, where they saw record rainfall and flooding, especially in those Little Blue, Big Blue, Republican, Solomon rivers, dealing with flood stage problems. The good news is the rain is moving on, shouldn't be seeing anything on top of it. So hopefully things will recede and subside, and it should be a wonderful weekend for just about everybody. I would say for everybody, because as you look at today, depending on what kind of temperatures you were hoping for, they're very cool in the eastern two-thirds of the state with highs only in the 60s. As you progress out west, 70s and 80s in the panhandle, where it's really going to be just glorious all weekend long. Tonight, lows in the 40s all across the state. A little warmer up in the north central part of Nebraska, but lows in the upper 50s. The one thing we'll all have is a nice, calm, cool, dry overnight. The rain is out of here, and it won't be back for at least about 4 or 5 days for most of us. Saturday, stupendous. Highs in the 70s for most of Nebraska, 80s in the southwest, and out in the panhandle. Again, one thing we'll all have in common, lots of sunshine, and that's going to be the case for tomorrow and beyond. As we look at your extended forecast there, the northeast going to be settling down to the upper 60s for the end of the weekend, early next week, and then up into the mid to upper 70s for the first full week of October. And look at all that wonderful sunshine all week long. Well, not at nighttime, obviously. Southeast, more of the same there. Bit of a cool spell. I mean, right around 70 for early October, we'll take it. And then mid to upper 70s, rest of the week, sunny all the way through. Central, identical. A little bit of a cool down to round out the weekend and start the new week, and then it just settles into this gorgeous pattern of sunshine and mid to upper 70s. As you get out west there, did you think you'd be seeing 90 in early October? Nay, we say. So hopefully you didn't pack away the shorts and sandals, because it's going to stay in the 80s for the most part after that. And again, sunny all the way through to next Friday, if not beyond that. And the southwest also staying nice and warm. 70s and 80s for the next week, including this weekend, which should just be fantastic. So again, hopefully if you're dealing with those flood stage issues with the Little Blue, the Big Blue, the Solomon, the Republican, those rivers and streams in the south central, southeast parts of the state, you're getting some relief as the rain moves out. Everyone is getting a wonderful weekend, not only all weekend, but beyond that, even into next week. So enjoy the sunshine, enjoy the warm weather, because as you know, it won't last forever.
13: Nebraska volleyball team continued its dominant season last night. The Huskers were in hostile territory in Happy Valley to take on number 16 Penn State. Nebraska jumped ahead early and rolled to a sweep 25-20, 25-17, 25-18. The Big Red hit a season-high 440 and held the Nittany Lions to 267. Harper Murray had a team-high 13 kills and tallied 4 blocks. With the sweep, head coach Danny Busboom Kelly picked up her 250th career win. She's the 4th fastest coach ever to reach that mark. The Huskers play at Maryland on Saturday night. With the ever-changing landscape in college athletics, it makes sense for the seasons to become elongated, giving players and fans more chances to see competition. Nebraska volleyball will be undertaking a tournament during its off-season this spring. An 8-team field will be heading to Louisville, Kentucky for a 2-day tourney featuring many of the sport's best college programs. Joining the Huskers are the hosting Cardinals, also Kentucky, Stanford, Pitt, Wisconsin. 2 more teams are being added a little later down the road. Play will consist of 2 matches on April 10th and a 3rd the next day in a bracket format. Tickets and a schedule will be released at a later date. Every good quarterback needs a receiver he can rely on. And every good receiver needs a quarterback who can get him the ball. The Huskers have had that connection through four games. Anthony Calandria and Kwasi Gilmer are new to the Huskers, but have found the link between each other. NCN's Jake Bartecki.

0: He has more.
1: It's one of the great new quarterback receiver duos in college football. Anthony Calandria, QB, and Kwazi Gilmer, the UCLA transfer at wide receiver. The two dazzled this past weekend with a deep ball at Michigan State, and it's quickly becoming one of the Huskers' main sources of offense. Now Kwazi Gilmer says that connection began long ago, right when they both came to Lincoln.
2: The moment me and Anthony came here, we just been grinding and working. I guess I saw something that said Kwazi's going to be down there somewhere. So it's just like Anthony and we kind of know where we're going to be at all times, and we just have that connection.
1: Through four games, Gilmer is clearly Calandria's favorite target. He leads the team in receptions and receiving yards. In the second quarter of Saturday's win over the Spartans, Calandria found his favorite target for a 44-yard deep ball. Offensive coordinator Dana Holgorsen loves the chemistry between numbers 3 and 10, but that play was something special.
3: That was probably the best throw and catch I've ever seen. I've seen some good ones. That was exceptional. And for Ant to trigger that thing, the middle of the field was closed. You're not supposed to throw that. But Kwazi got on top of him, and so Ant just has that trust with him to where he threw that thing in the back of the end zone. Just a phenomenal catch.
1: And Gilmer doesn't take that lightly, knowing the high-level receivers and quarterbacks Holgorsen has had the chance to work with.
2: So, I mean, that's a big accomplishment. He's been around a lot of great people, a lot of great receivers and quarterbacks, so I definitely like that a lot.
1: Now the Big Red 4-0 for the first time since 2016, a look to keep that connection going this weekend as they welcome Maryland. Kickoff is set for 3 p.m. Covering the Huskers, Jake Bartecki, News Channel Nebraska.
0: One of the best women's basketball shooters in the nation resides in Lincoln, and she's being recognized as one of the top players in the Big Ten. Nebraska's own Britt Prince is one of 10 choices to the preseason All-Big Ten women's basketball team. The Elkhorn native averaged nearly 18 points, 4.5 assists, and a steal and a half per game during her sophomore season. The sharp shooting guard hit 54% of her field goals, good for fifth best in the conference. She also shot a Big Ten best 91% on free throws. Her three-point shooting, the best among all returning guards from power conferences, at nearly 46%. Pierce is one of 7 juniors on the squad. She'll head to Big Ten Media Days as a representative for Nebraska, along with Logan Nisley and head coach Amy Williams. Wayne State College is adding men's and women's bowling as elevated club sports. The teams are set to begin competition during the 2027-28 academic year. Darren and Jesse Jensen, who own Wildcat Lanes in Wayne, will coach the programs. Wayne State says scholarships will be available to recruited athletes beginning with the first season. The coaches will spend the next academic year recruiting before competition begins. Hastings softball standout Ella Tinsman will keep rocking orange and be playing at the next level. The junior announced yesterday that she's committed to Oklahoma State to continue playing softball. Tinsman has helped lead the Tigers to the state tournament each of the past 2 seasons. This season, Hastings enters the final stretch with a 21-4 record and a national ranking from Max Preps. In the circle, Tinsman is 13-1 with a 0.48 ERA. She's struck out 189 of the 320 batters she's faced. At the plate, Tinsman leads the Tigers with 9 home runs through 25 games. Tinsman will continue her softball career with the Oklahoma State Cowgirls when she finishes up at Hastings High.
4: Immortal words of Barry Manilow, we made it through the rain. It was quite a stretch there with lots of flooding happening down in the south central and southeast parts of the state. They're still dealing with the flood issues, but thankfully won't have any more rain on top of it, at least for most of us, for about the next 4 or 5 days. We will have cooler temps for most of us, highs in the 60s for about the eastern two-thirds of the state, 70s and 80s as you progress out west. Tonight, lows in the 40s. For most of us, a little bit warmer up in the north central part of Nebraska, but lows in the upper 50s, a relatively calm and dry overnight, as you can see. And Saturday is just going to be glorious. 70s and 80s all across the great state, warmer spots out west, and lots of sunshine for tomorrow. Expect more on Sunday and more of this cool, dry, sunny weather for about the next 5 days.

0: Under the microscope of State Auditor Mike Foley recently has responded to a report. The Douglas County Board of Commissioners says it views it as an opportunity to improve its procedures within the General Assistance Program. State law requires each county to provide help for people who are not financially capable of paying for basic necessities, such as shelter, utilities, some longer forms of transportation, or personal hygiene items. The Douglas County Board says it provided gift cards to Dollar General before the chain was able to sell alcohol or tobacco. Then when the store did begin selling those items, the gift cards had already been in the hands of recipients. The board also says it's seen its administrative cost go in reverse, and the state comparison from Foley's audit is difficult because his office used a calendar year, not the fiscal year of actual spending. The board also wants more cooperation from the state to figure out the GAP program. They also believe there's no need for investigation by the Douglas County Sheriff's Office because they say there was no criminal wrongdoing. The county board meets next Tuesday. The names of those involved in a South Dakota fatal crash have been released. The South Dakota Department of Public Safety says 37-year-old Julio Ernesto Alonzo Torres was driving a heavy-duty pickup on U.S. Highway 83 South when his vehicle came up on 23-year-old Nikki Thin Elk. Authorities say Torres was pulling a flatbed when he attempted to brake and swerve after seeing the woman. Because of the time on September 23rd at nearly 9 p.m., it was dark, so he likely didn't see her till it was too late. The Mallette County Sheriff's Office previously said ICE had placed an immigration detainer on Torres. In an effort to confirm, NCN reached out to the South Dakota Highway Patrol, who said any information on ICE would have to come from them. State charges on Torres are pending. The mayor of Beatrice has abruptly announced he will be retiring at the end of the week. Bob Morgan will retire effective Friday. He and his wife are moving out of the community to Ashland. City Council President Mike McClain will serve as acting mayor until he's sworn in October 5th and will complete the remainder of Morgan's term. Morgan says he's proud of what the city has accomplished during his 4 years in office, and he'll remain available to help city officials as weather and flooding issues develop. Doan football is fresh off one of its best performances in years, a 35-7 walloping of winless Waldorf last week. But as his team prepares to face some tougher competition down the stretch, Tiger head coach Jonathan Johnson is far from satisfied, which he shares in this week's Coach Conversation.
1: Week when you come off of a loss like we had at Morningside, you got a bad taste in your mouth and you really just want to get back out there. There's so much that built up into that with not having our first home game like we were supposed to and not playing until almost October at home, and there's so much anticipation about folks getting the opportunity to see what your football team looks like for the first time here and at home in front of our own people. And I think our guys embraced that challenge. They came out, their attitude reflected their intentions, which is a phrase that we talked about a lot last week. Hey, what you want to be on Saturday's got to show up throughout the week, not only in your play, but your attitude, the way you approach things. So we talked to our players on Saturday about that as soon as the game was over. We celebrated with the band. We celebrated with the fans. I told them, I want you to enjoy this tonight. When we wake up tomorrow morning, we're on to Mount Marty. Because while it was a good performance, it wasn't what we expect up to our standards in all three phases. There are still things to build upon. And then we reflected that on film in Monday morning. We talked about the way to handle homecoming week. There's a lot of distractions that can become available, especially after you win. People sometimes want to pat you on the back or tell you how great you did, and that's all rat poison. That stuff is not good for us. It's not good for our team. The focus for us needs to be you did what you were supposed to do. You did your job. You met the standard. There are still things to improve upon. And not get caught up in the things that are going on campus or whatever distractions you may have throughout the week that present themselves. It is homecoming because we're playing a football game. And everybody's coming back and expecting to see their university and their football team represented well. And that is my plan for us to work to execute that this week.
0: Doan football is back at home to take on Mount Marty tomorrow at 1 p.m. You can watch the game live on the GPAC network or catch a replay of the broadcast here on NCN starting at 7 p.m.
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2: To be through that stretch of rain, especially for the folks in the south central and southeast parts of the state where they're still dealing with some flood stage issues. Rivers like the Little Blue, the Big Blue, the Republican, and the Solomon are right at about that flood level, if not a little bit above. But the good news is no more rain for most of us for at least the next 4 or 5 days to add on top of that. So hopefully things can ease and give you a little relief while we enjoy depending on where you are, either a cool or a warm Friday, 60s for the eastern two-thirds of the state, 70s and 80s as you head out west, warmer spots out in the panhandle. Tonight will be relatively consistent across most of Nebraska, lows in the 40s for just about all of us, a little warmer up in the north central part of the state with lows in the upper 50s. And as we mentioned, the rain has moved on. You'll have a nice, calm, cool, overnight, dry, beautiful, and Saturday, really gorgeous. Look at this. Highs in the 70s for most of us, 80s as you get out into the southwest and into the panhandle. Lots of sunshine all across the state. This weekend should just be, as far as the first weekend of October goes, especially perfection detection, but really would be great for any time of year. Expect more of this kind of weather, cool for most of us and sunny for the next several days.
3: 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It's communicated.
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10: For producers of organic cranberries and stone fruit like peaches and plums, USDA is expanding crop insurance flexibility beginning with this next crop year. Hi, I'm Susan Littlefield with the American Ag Network. The change allows growers more flexibility to better match their risk management when it needs comes through the USDA's Farm Production. Now, USDA's Farm Production and Conservation Undersecretary is Richard Fordyce. He says, now it is part of a broader effort to improve crop insurance options for specialty crop farmers.
11: From the inception of crop insurance, and you know, I was kind of around at the beginning of crop insurance, and the focus was on Title I crops. It was on row crops and you know, the iteration of those products and the different coverages and actually making that safety net more of a valuable option, a management decision that farmers were making. That progression

0: progression happened over a long period of time. And we still continue to evolve, crop insurance products. Specialty crops, their journey has been a bit shorter. The products that have been available for specialty crops certainly don't have as long a history as some of the products for row crops. If you can do enterprise units, optional units, as you mentioned, optional units give you more flexibility and probably, not probably, but better coverage if you have an isolated weather event that impacts yield. It is just the process that we go through to try to serve all farmers, in a more meaningful way, to give them options from a risk management standpoint. The number of acres that this covers is probably not super large, but this is an example of the risk management agency looking for options and looking for ways to better support farmers across all kinds of production systems.
1: I'm Susan Little.
2: Years since a Nebraska research project turned an inexpensive piece of beef into one of the country's most popular steaks. The Flatiron steak was developed after researchers at the University of Nebraska-Lincoln studied individual muscles in the beef chuck. The goal was to find ways to create more value from parts of the animal that were traditionally used for ground beef. One of those muscles became the Flatiron steak, which quickly made its way onto restaurant menus, including some of the first in Nebraska.
3: So over the last 25 years, the fact that we've taken this muscle now, the flat iron, out of the chuck and marketed it as a steak, it's added between $50 to $70 a head value back to the producer. It led to value for the beef producer. It led to value for retailers and restaurant operators that wanted to market a new steak. And it added value to the consumer, giving them this kind of a middle range steak that eats really well.
2: The Beef Council says the Flatiron has also created a significant return for the people who raise the cattle. More than 100 million pounds of Flatiron steak are sold in the United States each year, with the cut now available around the world. More than seven decades after the Korean War ended, Nebraska veterans are finally receiving a welcome home of sorts. NCN's Casey Wannenberg takes us to a recognition ceremony in Valentine, honoring three Cherry County veterans.
4: This was the welcome home celebration they never received more than seven decades ago.
5: Thank you for your service.
6: 74 years ago when we left.
4: Three Cherry County Korean War veterans.
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4: Were recognized this week for their service.
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9: One like you, 155.
4: Sam Miles, Richard Stiefel, and Gilbert Witte.
10: That was supposed to be the last one in Korea.
4: Were among nearly 55,000 Nebraskans who served in the Korean War. Today, only around 2,400 are still living.
7: Thank you guys for your service.
4: The state is honoring those veterans with these recognition coins.
10: Here was a map that my folks got.
4: Stiefel was in his early 20s when he was drafted into the Army.
10: Shook me up when we got shell that night.
4: He still has vivid memories of his time overseas, including one night when his unit came under heavy fire.
10: We were just coming from eating, and the first one hit just at the edge of our area.
4: Miraculously, no one was killed, but two soldiers were wounded and received Purple Hearts.
10: First time I ever heard a round coming in, but you'll never forget it. And then the next one, they started going over, and then they kept firing about it all night.
4: Stiefel was in basic training and made the long trip overseas with his neighbor, Gilbert Witte.
6: We left, nobody knew a thing. We come home, nobody knew a thing. We just went and come home. Chuck! Finally, after 70 years, we get recognized.
4: For Witte, the hardest part of being away from home was knowing what he was missing.
6: I had a wife and daughter.
4: That daughter is his oldest child, Vicky Cumbo.
11: It makes me kind of teary, so don't mind. I was born while Dad was in Korea, and I was 2 years old when he came home, and I was terrified of him, according to Mom, because I had just known her and Grandma and Grandpa. And when Dad came home and wanted to hold me and get to know me, I apparently did not want anything to do with that.
12: I didn't get to

0: until I was two.
1: Eventually, Kumbo warmed up to her dad and grew to appreciate the lessons he taught her.
0: It's amazing. He has taught us a work ethic.
1: Three of Whitty's grandsons would eventually serve in the military. One was even stationed near the same area of Korea where Whitty had served decades earlier.
2: People need to realize what young men have given for their country, you know.
3: Thank you for your service.
1: And for these three veterans, their service may have happened more than 70 years ago.
2: Some of us had the privilege of serving our country.
1: But the gratitude is being expressed today.
4: Thank you guys for your service.
1: A welcome home long overdue.
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5: How nice does this sound? Pierce against Norfolk Catholic. First time in 7 years we've been able to say that. In high school football, the two rivals doing battle once again in Norfolk on a beautiful Thursday evening in Norfolk, Nebraska. Especially beautiful if you're a Pierce fan. Early on, this offense was chugging along on play action. Brody Schulting to the end zone finds Gavin Lubisher on the touchdown strike. That was the first pass play of the game, by the way. Pierce had marched it down the field with the running game. The running game was working well, but it was setting up pass plays like this. Schulting finding Ethan Clawson on the out route. The junior takes it in. 14-0 Pierce with the lead. Still first quarter. They would extend their lead. This time they would, the running back, score one. 10th rushing touchdown of the year for Connor Jones, the junior. Very impressive on another drive that ends in touchdown for Pierce. They're up 21-0. Norfolk Catholic, though, not going away. It's been a tough year for the Knights. They've played the toughest schedule in the state. Pulling one out of the back of the playbook. The halfback pass ball came out. Refs say play complete. John Hartzell gets the touchdown. It's a 14-point game. The Norfolk Catholic, just before the end of the half, would give it up. Pierce on a beautifully run play-action play. Schulting to the near side gets it to Ethan Nordby for his fourth receiving touchdown of the year. Pierce extends their lead right before the half, 28-7. The Jays would pick up where they left off in the second half. They've got a halfback pass of their own. How about Baden Newholfen getting it to Lucas Weber, the sophomore? He had the game-winning 93-yard touchdown reception last week against Lakeview. Has to settle for a 27-yard touchdown there. But it extends Pierce's lead, and they would tack on another. This time on the ground, the first career rushing touchdown for Dylan Braun. And the Blue Jays rolling 40-7. Norfolk Catholic would add a couple of scores late in this game, including Caden Newtzman, the senior, getting in from 1 yard out. But this is all about Pierce. Norfolk Catholic getting a pass play complete to Cordell Borgman on the far sideline. Knights finish strong, but Pierce finishes with the win. The Blue Jays beat Norfolk Catholic for the third straight time. First time that's happened in 23 years. They get the win 40-21.
6: Well, we have seen enough records being set or broken over the last few days, especially down in Lincoln and southeast Nebraska, where they saw record rainfall and flooding, especially in those little blue, big blue, Republican Solomon rivers dealing with flood stage problems. The good news is the rain is moving on, shouldn't be seeing anything on top of it. So hopefully things will recede and subside, and it should be a wonderful weekend for just about everybody. I would say for everybody, because as you look at today, depending on what kind of temperatures you were hoping for, they're very cool in the eastern two-thirds of the state with highs only in the 60s. As you progress out west, 70s and 80s in the panhandle, where it's really going to be just glorious all weekend long. Tonight, lows in the 40s all across the state. A little warmer up in the north central part of Nebraska, but lows in the upper 50s. The one thing we'll all have is a nice, calm, cool, dry overnight. The rain is out of here, and it won't be back for at least about 4 or 5 days for most of us. Saturday, stupendous. Highs in the 70s for most of Nebraska, 80s in the southwest, and out in the panhandle. Again, one thing we'll all have in common, lots of sunshine, and that's going to be the case for tomorrow and beyond. As we look at your extended forecast there, the northeast going to be settling down to the upper 60s for the end of the weekend.

0: and early next week, and then up into the mid to upper 70s for the first full week of October. And look at all that wonderful sunshine all week long. Well, not at nighttime, obviously. Southeast, more of the same there. Bit of a cool spell. I mean, right around 70 for early October, we'll take it. And then mid to upper 70s, rest of the week, sunny all the way through. Central, identical. Little bit of a cool down to round out the weekend and start the new week, and then it just settles into this gorgeous pattern of sunshine and mid to upper 70s. As you get out west there, did you think you'd be seeing 90 in early October? Nay, we say, so hopefully you didn't pack away the shorts and sandals, because it's going to stay in the 80s for the most part after that. And again, sunny all the way through to next Friday, if not beyond that. And the southwest also staying nice and warm. 70s and 80s for the next week, including this weekend, which should just be fantastic. So again, hopefully if you're dealing with those flood stage issues with the Little Blue, the Big Blue, the Solomon, the Republican, those rivers and streams in the south central, southeast parts of the state, you're getting some relief as the rain moves out. Everyone is getting a wonderful weekend, not only all weekend, but beyond that, even into next week. So enjoy the sunshine, enjoy the warm weather, because as you know, it won't last forever.
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0: County Historical Association got some good news recently. The group has received a $200,000 grant from the National Park Service. The grant will help the Historical Association renovate some buildings that have stood in Sidney since the 1870s. Brendan Prizman has more.
1: The Fort Sidney Commander's Home and Museum are over 150 years old.

0: old now. And they're starting to show their age.
1: Chipboard that needs, it needs the appropriate wood and appropriate paints.
0: Luckily for the Cheyenne County Historical Association, they found a new source of funding for any fixes. The National Park Service's Save America's Treasures program has given $200,000 to the CCHA to help preserve and rehabilitate the museums. The application process required convincing the National Park Service that the buildings were significant not just regionally, but nationally as well.
2: It was really quick, but it was also really stressful. So we had to make a really good story.
0: The story was certainly good enough for the National Park Service, which awarded the CCHA the grant last month. Now that they have the money, the group can get started on properly preserving the aged buildings.
2: I'm very confident that we have the right people and that we'll get this done right.
0: Getting it done right means two things. Firstly, making sure the buildings look legitimately nice. Secondly, making sure the buildings look legitimately legitimate.
2: I mean, my dream is that when you walk up this sidewalk, you're walking into a building that you could have seen here in 1871. That's my dream.
3: Now, there is still a lot of work to be done behind me. The damage to the walls is pretty evident. There's some cracks in the foundation at certain points and a lot of water damage both inside and outside this building and the commander's home, which is just catty corner about a block away or so. But now the committee has the funding that they need to get things done and make sure that this portal into the past is preserved for the future. In Sydney, Brendan Prizeman, News Channel Nebraska.
4: In Nebraska, volleyball is more than a game. 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And this Friday, Big East Volleyball takes center court on NCN. 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
5: Good morning and welcome to News Channel Nebraska. I'm Michael Shively, in for Eric McKay. He's getting ready to broadcast the Creighton versus DePaul volleyball match tonight on NCN. That's right, Big East Volleyball here on NCN. Be sure to come back at 6 o'clock. In the meantime, here's a preview of the news. Flooding concerns linger in southeast Nebraska. All that rain now washing down rivers that are gushing over their banks. We have a morning update for you. Independent Senate candidate Dan Osborne visits the city at the heart of his infamous leaked audio recording. Brandon Shanahan was at the town hall in Red Cloud. And a deeper look at the governor's executive order last week allowing ag producers to exceed their hauling weight limits. We talk with truckers about the new rules. That's all on the way, but first, will it stay dry today? Will the sun shine? Michael Anthony has a quick look at your forecast.
6: Immortal words of Barry Manilow, we made it through the rain. It was quite a stretch there with lots of flooding happening down in the south central and southeast parts of the state. They're still dealing with the flood issues, but thankfully won't have any more rain on top of it, at least for most of us, for about the next 4 or 5 days. We will have cooler temps for most of us, highs in the 60s for about the eastern two-thirds of the state, 70s and 80s as you progress out west. Tonight, lows in the 40s for most of us, a little bit warmer up in the north central part of Nebraska, but lows in the upper 50s, a relatively calm and dry overnight as you can see. And Saturday is just gonna be glorious, 70s and 80s all across the great state, warmer spots out west, and lots of sunshine for tomorrow. Expect more on Sunday and more of this cool, dry, sunny weather for about the next 5 days.
5: Southeast Nebraska is getting a much needed break from the rain, but high waters remain on creeks and rivers. In Beatrice, the Big Blue River was 2 feet above flood stage early today. A flood warning remains on the river in Beatrice through Tuesday morning. A crest of the Big Blue is forecast to occur Saturday night or early Sunday at less than a slight

0: Slightly less than 25 feet. That's 7 feet over the flood stage, and it could cause water to spill onto U.S. Highway 136 in West Beatrice and begin to flood city ball fields. At Barnston, near the Nebraska-Kansas state line, the Big Blue is expected to crest at nearly 23 feet early Sunday morning, 5 feet above flood level. U.S. Senate candidate Dan Osborne met with Red Cloud residents yesterday, addressing comments from a recently leaked recording that referenced a hypothetical Trump supporter in the community. NCN's Brandon Shanahan was at the event.
1: The recording, which was obtained by the Omaha World Herald, includes Osborne discussing why some Nebraska voters support President Donald Trump. In the recording, he uses a hypothetical Red Cloud resident as an example and makes disparaging comments about that person's life. Osborne addressed the controversy directly during his visit to Red Cloud, apologizing for his comments.
2: I do regret those words, and for that, I apologize to the people of Red Cloud. They should have never been said.
1: Osborne said that he was expressing frustration with the political system and discussing people who feel left behind rather than making a judgment about the people of Red Cloud. He previously offered a similar explanation when asked about the recording. For some residents, however, the comments were still difficult to hear.
3: Oh, it irritated the hell out of me. It still does. I don't think he even really covered the question, because I don't think that we should be dogging on Red Cloud. Red Cloud's got a lot to offer.
1: The meeting gave residents an opportunity to respond directly to Osborne and hear his response to their concerns.
2: Accountability's big for me. That's why I'm here. I want to be accountable to you because of my words. And that is what's missing, I think, in politics today, too.
1: Outside of the discussion surrounding the leaked recording, Osborne also took questions about other issues related to his Senate campaign, including data centers in Nebraska, veteran benefits, and property taxes. And Red Cloud for News Channel Nebraska, I'm Brandon Shanahan.
0: A Red Cloud man is behind bars with the charge of child abuse resulting in the death of an 8-year-old boy. 36-year-old Tyler Brooks is facing two felonies in Webster County Court. Records show the Webster County Sheriff's Office was called to a hospital in September for a report of a juvenile who had bruises and was unconscious. The stories of what happened to the boy while on a late-night fishing trip with the mother and Brooks weren't adding up. The boy was eventually transferred to Children's Hospital in Omaha, where doctors said they believed the injuries were from blunt force trauma. Authorities say Brooks was arrested yesterday by the U.S. Marshals and is being held in the Smith County, Kansas jail. A new federal lawsuit alleges an Omaha teen was sexually abused while in state custody at the Youth Rehabilitation and Treatment Center in Kearney. The Flatwater Free Press reports this is the first known civil lawsuit tied to a series of sexual abuse allegations at the Kearney facility. The teen is suing seven current and former state employees. The complaint accuses two former employees of sexually abusing him, while five others are accused of dismissing the warnings and failing to stop the alleged abuse. The lawsuit also claims the teen was punished after reporting sexual misconduct. One of the former employees named in the suit, Jessica Camacho, is also facing six felony charges locally and has pleaded not guilty. The lawsuit seeks a jury trial, compensation, and punitive damages.
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0: Previous few days of rainfalls causing the water levels to continue to rise here on Friday. NCN's Zach Polk visited Crete yesterday to see the flooding that was already taking place.
1: The Big Blue River and surrounding creeks are causing some flooding in southeast Nebraska. Flood warnings in effect in Jefferson, Gage, and Saline counties due to the continued rising of the Big Blue River. Emergency manager of Saline and Jefferson counties, John McKee, says right now they are working to make sure the cities are prepared for what's to come and doing their best to keep the public informed.
2: The water still is rising to our north and still coming through, so we expect to see a lot of rise here. So it's kind of given us a chance to do some planning ahead and what roads might close and what, you know, really needs to be looked at and planning with our first responders so they know that they can't go a certain way with the, an ambulance to get to Crete or someplace. And so it's just the wait and see.
1: When events like this happen, things can change in a matter of minutes. You should never underestimate the power of a flooding river and what it can do.
3: The Big Blue River here in Crete, Nebraska, as you can see behind me, continues to rage on and is expected to rise over the next couple of days. John McKee wants everybody to know that they should not be driving around barriers and to stay safe on the roads.
2: If the road is barricade, don't go around it. There's a reason that they put the barricade there. The other one is if there's water on the road, definitely don't drive through it because it's deeper than what you think it might be. And if you go off into the water, it's putting a lot of other people in danger by trying to get to you and rescue you.
1: In Crete, Zach Polk, News Channel Nebraska.
0: A 59-year-old man was found clinging to a tree in southeast Nebraska floodwaters yesterday. The Odo County Sheriff's Office reports a Louisiana man called a little after 6 a.m. as he was trapped at a low-water crossing about a mile north of Dunbar. Nebraska City and Dunbar Fire and Rescue officials were eventually able to get him out of the water. Authorities say the man was able to get out of his SUV before it got swept away by the raging waters of the North Fork Little Nemaha River. Authorities say they used drones to find the vehicle. The man was uninjured. In the length of time it's taken since an eastern Nebraska city received a federal grant for a trail, a human could have walked the planned 9 miles worth of trails some 14,600 times. Alas, the finish line can be seen when it comes to the Project Access York. The city received a federal grant in 2022 for over $15.6 million. The project remains on schedule as it was laid out several years ago. It's a big project. There will be 9 miles of trails added from nearly the interstate all the way to the north end of town. The biggest portion will be a pedestrian bridge crossing crossing over Highway 81 from McDonald's to Wendy's. Bike lanes will also be added to Nebraska Avenue. There will be markings made on East 8th Street, signaling a shared road for cars and bikes. Construction will start next year.
4: Herbicide prices are coming down. I'm Darren Hefty, along with my brother Brandon. This week's Ag PhD show, we'll talk about how it's going to impact specifically corn pre-emerge herbicides.
5: We'll also talk about cation exchange capacity and why it is so important to know that on your soil test.
4: We have a tough invasive weed of the week and much more on this week's Ag PhD.
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4: Through that stretch of rain, especially for the folks in the south central and southeast parts of the state where they're still dealing with some flood stage issues. Rivers like the Little Blue, the Big Blue, the Republican, and the Solomon are right at about that flood level, if not a little bit above. But the good news is no more rain for most of us for at least the next 4 or 5 days to add on top of that. So hopefully things can ease and give you a little relief while we enjoy depending on where you are, either a cool or a warm Friday, 60s for the eastern two-thirds of the state, 70s and 80s as you head out west, warmer spots out in the panhandle. Tonight will be relatively consistent across most of Nebraska, lows in the 40s for just about all of us, a little warmer up in the north central part of the state with lows in the upper 50s. And as we mentioned, the rain has moved on. You'll have a nice, calm, cool, overnight, dry, beautiful, and Saturday, really gorgeous. Look at this. Highs in the 70s for most of us, 80s as you get out into the southwest and into the panhandle. Lots of sunshine all across the state. This weekend should just be, as far as the first weekend of October goes, especially perfection detection, but really would be great for any time of year. Expect more of this kind of weather, cool for most of us and sunny for the next several days.
5: Yeah. I was in Valentine, Nebraska at the high school state finals, and we were in the short go the last round, and I caught my thumb in my dally, and went to the hospital in Valentine, and they flew me here. Came to Dr. Hartzell right away, and he reattached it. It come all the way off. I was here for a week after I cut my thumb off, and they just did really good taking care of me. And always felt cared for. I feel like my recovery is going as good as it possibly can, and everybody's just doing so much to help me. I just think that we're really lucky to have someone like him around that can do these kind of surgeries. 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Just leaves a good impression. Caring, that's what Faith Health means to me.
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9: Haulers are getting a boost this harvest season with a new executive order allowing heavier loads on state and county roads. But as NCN's Tyler Murphy reports, local truckers in northeast Nebraska warn that carrying more weight could push equipment and infrastructure to the limits.
10: You can see the pads, just real similar to a car.
11: Fewer trips, heavier loads, and faster turnaround times. That is the goal behind Governor Jim Pillen's executive order, letting agriculture haulers carry up to 25% extra weight this harvest season. But while that sounds good on paper, farmers and haulers in northeast Nebraska are urging caution.
10: Previously, we were allowed 15% over out of the field, and now with 25%, I'm not sure how many farmers will be able to utilize that due to the volume limitations of their trailers.
11: One northeast Nebraska farmer took to social media to share his thoughts on hauling the extra weight.
12: I can legally haul up to 112,500 pounds. This could be the dumbest thing I've seen someone in a position of power do ever.
11: In an interview with NCN, Pillen said modern hauling equipment has advanced enough to easily handle the added weight.
13: The construction of our trailers is over the top extraordinary. So, you know, you can fill with a triple, the 20,000 axle, there's three axles. You can fill them up and still be under those weights.
11: Roland Cole trucking owner Dewey Goobles says hauling that 25% more weight puts extra strain on trailers, especially for farmers who aren't driving their rigs every day.
10: Not everyone's using their trailer year round like a commercial hauler would. So, you know, if your trailer sat for 8 months out of the year and now it's time to use it, you know, brakes can stick or not be as effective, as well as the tires. We're going to be pushing these tires to the limit, their load limit, making sure the pressure is good.
11: While heavier loads are intended to cut down on trips and save on fuel, Goobles added that carrying more weight takes its own toll at the pump.
10: The more weight we go, the less fuel economy we get. So it's going to offset to an extent.
14: It's not just the equipment that are being tested by heavier loads. County roads are also feeling the pressure. Madison County Highway Superintendent Dick Johnson says the extra weight will accelerate damage.
15: If nothing else, it'll reduce the life of the road, but there's possible places that it'll break up and cause a little bit of damage that we'll have to repair.
11: While the governor's executive order gives weight exemptions on state and county roads, it specifically excludes posted bridges and roads. Beyond infrastructure concerns, road safety remains a top priority during harvest season. As massive grain trucks move slower and make frequent turns, Goobles urges both producers and everyday drivers to stay vigilant.
10: You might think it's okay to pass them, but then they turn left, and I know of numerous accidents that have occurred that way.
11: In Norfolk, Tyler Murphy, News Channel Nebraska.
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3: Tough records being set or broken over the last few days, especially down in Lincoln and in southeast Nebraska, where they saw record rainfall and flooding, especially in those Little Blue, Big Blue, Republican, Solomon rivers, dealing with flood stage problems. The good news is the rain is moving on, shouldn't be seeing anything on top of it, so hopefully things will recede and subside, and it should be a wonderful weekend for just about everybody. I would say for everybody, because as you look at today, depending on what kind of temperatures you were hoping for, they're very cool in the eastern two-thirds of the state with highs only in the 60s. As you progress out west, 70s and 80s in the panhandle, where it's really going to be just glorious all weekend long. Tonight, lows in the 40s all across the state. A little warmer up in the north central part of Nebraska, but lows in the upper 50s. The one thing we'll all have is a nice, calm, cool, dry overnight. The rain is out of here, and it won't be back for at least about 4 or 5 days for most of us. Saturday, stupendous. Highs in the 70s for most of Nebraska, 80s in the southwest, and out in the panhandle. Again, one thing we'll all have in common, lots of sunshine, and that's going to be the case for tomorrow and beyond. As we look at your extended forecast there, the northeast going to be settling down to the upper 60s for the end of the weekend, early next week, and then up into the mid to upper 70s for the first full week of October. And look at all that wonderful sunshine all week long. Well, not at nighttime, obviously. Southeast, more of the same there. Bit of a cool spell. I mean, right around 70 for early October, we'll take it. And then mid to upper 70s, rest of the week, sunny all the way through. Central, identical. A little bit of a cool down to round out the weekend and start the new week, and then it just settles into this gorgeous pattern of sunshine and mid to upper 70s. As you get out west there, did you think you'd be seeing 90 in early October? Nay, we say, so hopefully you didn't pack away the shorts and sandals, because it's going to stay in the 80s for the most part after that. And again, sunny all the way through to next Friday, if not beyond that. And the southwest also staying nice and warm. 70s and 80s for the next week, including this weekend, which should just be fantastic. So again, hopefully if you're dealing with those flood stage issues with the Little Blue, the Big Blue, the Solomon, the Republican, those rivers and streams in the south central, southeast parts of the state, you're getting some relief as the rain moves out. Everyone is getting wonderful weekend, not only all weekend, but beyond that, even into next week. So enjoy the sunshine, enjoy the warm weather, because as you know, it won't last forever.
4: Nebraska volleyball team continued its dominant season last night. The Huskers were in hostile territory in Happy Valley to take on number 16 Penn State. Nebraska jumped ahead early and rolled to a sweep 25-20, 25-17, 25-18. The Big Red hit a season-high 440 and held the Nittany Lions to 267. Harper Murray had a team-high 13 kills and tallied 4 blocks. With the sweep, head coach Danny Busboom Kelly picked up her 250th career win. She's the 4th fastest coach ever

0: to reach that mark. The Huskers play at Maryland on Saturday night. With the ever-changing landscape in college athletics, it makes sense for the seasons to become elongated, giving players and fans more chances to see competition. Nebraska volleyball will be undertaking a tournament during its off-season this spring. An 8-team field will be heading to Louisville, Kentucky for a 2-day tourney featuring many of the sport's best college programs. Joining the Huskers are the hosting Cardinals, also Kentucky, Stanford, Pitt, Wisconsin. Two more teams are being added a little later down the road. Play will consist of two matches on April 10th and a third the next day in a bracket format. Tickets and a schedule will be released at a later date. One of the best women's basketball shooters in the nation resides in Lincoln, and she's being recognized as one of the top players in the Big Ten. Nebraska's own Britt Prince is one of 10 choices to the preseason All-Big Ten women's basketball team. The Elkhorn native averaged nearly 18 points, 4.5 assists, and a steal and a half per game during her sophomore season. The sharp shooting guard hit 54% of her field goals, good for fifth best in the conference. She also shot a Big Ten best 91% on free throws. Her three-point shooting, the best among all returning guards from power conferences, at nearly 46%. Pierce is one of 7 juniors on the squad. She'll head to Big Ten Media Days as a representative for Nebraska, along with Logan Nisley and head coach Amy Williams. Wayne State College is adding men's and women's bowling as elevated club sports. The teams are set to begin competition during the 2027-28 academic year. Darren and Jesse Jensen, who own Wildcat Lanes in Wayne, will coach the programs. Wayne State says scholarships will be available to recruited athletes beginning with the first season. The coaches will spend the next academic year recruiting before competition begins.
1: Immortal words of Barry Manilow, we made it through the rain. It was quite a stretch there with lots of flooding happening down in the south central and southeast parts of the state. They're still dealing with the flood issues, but thankfully won't have any more rain on top of it, at least for most of us, for about the next 4 or 5 days. We will have cooler temps for most of us, highs in the 60s for about the eastern two-thirds of the state, 70s and 80s as you progress out west. Tonight, lows in the 40s. For most of us, a little bit warmer up in the north central part of Nebraska, but lows in the upper 50s, a relatively calm and dry overnight, as you can see. And Saturday is just going to be glorious. 70s and 80s all across the great state, warmer spots out west, and lots of sunshine for tomorrow. Expect more on Sunday and more of this cool, dry, sunny weather for about the next 5 days.
0: Under the microscope of State Auditor Mike Foley recently has responded to a report. The Douglas County Board of Commissioners says it views it as an opportunity to improve its procedures within the General Assistance Program. State law requires each county to provide help for people who are not financially capable of paying for basic necessities such as shelter, utilities, some longer forms of transportation, or personal hygiene items. The Douglas County Board says it provided gift cards to Dollar General before the chain was able to sell alcohol or tobacco. Then when the store did begin selling those items, the gift cards had already been in the hands of recipients. The board also says it's seen its administrative cost go in reverse, and the state comparison from Foley's audit is difficult because his office used a calendar year, not the fiscal year of actual spending. The board also wants more cooperation from the state to figure out the GAP program. They also believe there's no need for investigation by the Douglas County Sheriff's Office because they say there was no criminal wrongdoing. The county board meets next Tuesday. The names of those involved in a South Dakota fatal crash have been released. The South Dakota Department of Public Safety says 37-year-old Julio Ernesto Alonzo Torres was driving a heavy-duty pickup on U.S. Highway 83 South when his vehicle came up on 23-year-old Nikki Thin Elk. Authorities say Torres was pulling a flatbed when he attempted to brake and swerve after seeing the woman. Because of the time on September 23rd, nearly 9 p.m. It was

0: dark, so he likely didn't see her till it was too late. The Mallette County Sheriff's Office previously said ICE had placed an immigration detainer on Torres. In an effort to confirm, NCN reached out to the South Dakota Highway Patrol, who said any information on ICE would have to come from them. State charges on Torres are pending. The mayor of Beatrice has abruptly announced he will be retiring at the end of the week. Bob Morgan will retire effective Friday. He and his wife are moving out of the community to Ashland. City Council President Mike McClain will serve as acting mayor until he's sworn in October 5th and will complete the remainder of Morgan's term. Morgan says he's proud of what the city has accomplished during his 4 years in office, and he'll remain available to help city officials as weather and flooding issues develop. Doan football is fresh off one of its best performances in years, a 35-7 walloping of winless Waldorf last week. But as his team prepares to face some tougher competition down the stretch, Tiger head coach Jonathan Johnson is far from satisfied, which he shares in this week's Coach Conversation.
1: Week when you come off of a loss like we had at Morningside, you got a bad taste in your mouth and you really just want to get back out there. There's so much that built up into that with not having our first home game like we were supposed to and not playing until almost October at home, and there's so much anticipation about folks getting the opportunity to see what your football team looks like for the first time here and at home in front of our own people. And I think our guys embraced that challenge. They came out, their attitude reflected their intentions, which is a phrase that we talked about a lot last week. Hey, what you want to be on Saturday's got to show up throughout the week, not only in your play, but your attitude, the way you approach things. So we talked to our players on Saturday about that. As soon as the game was over, we celebrated with the band. We celebrated with the fans. I told them, I want you to enjoy this tonight. When we wake up tomorrow morning, we're on to Mount Marty. Because while it was a good performance, it wasn't what we expect up to our standards in all three phases. There are still things to build upon. And then we reflected that on film in Monday morning. We talked about the way to handle homecoming week. There's a lot of distractions that can become available, especially after you win. People sometimes want to pat you on the back or tell you how great you did, and that's all rat poison. That stuff is not good for us. It's not good for our team. The focus for us needs to be, you did what you were supposed to do. You did your job. You met the standard. There are still things to improve upon. And not get caught up in the things that are going on campus or whatever distractions you may have throughout the week that present themselves. It is homecoming because we're playing a football game. And everybody's coming back and expecting to see their university and their football team represented well. And that is my plan for us to work to execute that this week.
0: Doan football is back at home to take on Mount Marty tomorrow at 1 p.m. You can watch the game live on the GPAC network or catch a replay of the broadcast here on NCN starting at 7 p.m.
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0: We're five counties strong in Northeast Nebraska. 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
1: It's been 25 years since a Nebraska research project turned an inexpensive piece of beef into one of the country's most popular steaks. The Flatiron steak was developed after researchers at the University of Nebraska-Lincoln studied individual muscles in the beef chuck. The goal was to find ways to create more value from parts of the animal that were traditionally used for ground beef. One of those muscles became the Flatiron steak, which quickly made its way onto restaurant menus, including some of the first in Nebraska.
2: So over the last 25 years, the fact that we've taken this muscle now, the Flatiron, out of the chuck and marketed it as a steak, it's added between $50 to $70 a head value back to the producer. It led to value for the beef producer. It led to value for retailers and restaurant operators that wanted to market a new steak. And it added value to the consumer, giving them this kind of a middle range steak that eats really well.
1: The Beef Council says the Flatiron has also created a significant return for the people who raise the cattle. More than 100 million pounds of Flatiron steak are sold in the United States each year, with the cut now available around the world. More than seven decades after the Korean War ended, Nebraska veterans are finally receiving a welcome home of sorts. NCN's Casey Wannenberg takes us to a recognition ceremony in Valentine, honoring three Cherry County veterans.
3: This was the welcome home celebration they never received more than seven decades ago.
4: Thank you for your service.
5: It's 74 years ago when we left.
3: Three Cherry County Korean War veterans,
6: when the call of duty came, you answered,
3: were recognized this week for their service.
7: A lot of men died to save the country.
8: One like you, 155.
3: Sam Miles, Richard Stiefel, and Gilbert Witte.
9: That was supposed to be the last one in Korea.
3: Were among nearly 55,000 Nebraskans who served in the Korean War. Today, only around 2,400 are still living.
6: Thank you guys for your service.
3: The state is honoring those veterans with these recognition coins.
9: Here was a map that my folks got.
3: Stiefel was in his early 20s when he was drafted into the Army.
9: Shook me up when we got shell that night.
3: He still has vivid memories of his time overseas, including one night when his unit came under heavy fire.
9: We were just coming from eating, and the first one hit just at the edge of our area.
3: Miraculously, no one was killed, but two soldiers were wounded and received Purple Hearts.
9: First time I ever heard a round coming in, but you'll never forget it. And then the next one, they started going over, and then they kept firing about all night.
3: Stiefel was in basic training and made the long trip overseas with his neighbor, Gilbert Witte.
5: We left, nobody knew a thing. We come home, nobody knew a thing. We just went and come home. Chuck! Finally, after 70 years, we get recognized.
3: For Witte, the hardest part of being away from home was knowing what he was missing.
5: I had a wife and daughter.
3: That daughter is his oldest child, Vicky Cumbo.
10: It makes me kind of teary, so don't mind. I was born while Dad was in Korea, and I was 2 years old when he came home, and I was terrified of him, according to Mom, because I had just known her and Grandma and Grandpa. And when Dad came home and wanted to hold me and get to know me, I apparently did not want anything to do with that.
11: I didn't get to see him.

0: until I was two.
1: Eventually, Kumbo warmed up to her dad and grew to appreciate the lessons he taught her.
0: It's amazing. He has taught us a work ethic.
1: Three of Whitty's grandsons would eventually serve in the military. One was even stationed near the same area of Korea where Whitty had served decades earlier.
2: People need to realize what young men have given for their country, you know?
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1: And for these three veterans, their service may have happened more than 70 years ago.
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1: But the gratitude is being expressed today.
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0: In Nebraska, volleyball is more than a game. It's part of who we are. And this Friday, Big East Volleyball takes center court on NCN. 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
1: Hello and welcome to News Channel Nebraska. I'm Michael Shively, in for Eric McKay. He's still on the air today, though. He's just our announcer for Creighton versus DePaul volleyball. It's our first Big East broadcast, so be sure to come back tonight at 6 o'clock.

0: In the meantime, here's a look at what's ahead in news. Flooding concerns linger in southeast Nebraska. All that rain is now washing down rivers that are gushing over their banks. We have an update. Independent Senate candidate Dan Osborne visits the city at the heart of his infamous leaked audio recording. Brandon Shanahan was at the town hall in Red Cloud. Nebraska is expected to receive more than $10 million as part of a pesticide antitrust settlement. We will share the details on that. And that's all on the way, but first, is the rain entirely behind us? Michael Anthony has a quick look at the forecast.
1: Mortal words of Barry Manilow, we made it through the rain. It was quite a stretch there with lots of flooding happening down in the south central and southeast parts of the state. They're still dealing with the flood issues, but thankfully won't have any more rain on top of it, at least for most of us, for about the next 4 or 5 days. We will have cooler temps for most of us, highs in the 60s for about the eastern two-thirds of the state, 70s and 80s as you progress out west. Tonight, lows in the 40s for most of us, a little bit warmer up in the north central part of Nebraska, but lows in the upper 50s, a relatively calm and dry overnight, as you can see. And Saturday is just going to be glorious, 70s and 80s all across the great state, warmer spots out west, and lots of sunshine for tomorrow. Expect more on Sunday and more of this cool, dry, sunny weather for about the next 5 days.
0: Southeast Nebraska is getting a much needed break from the rain, but high waters remain on creeks and rivers. In Beatrice, the Big Blue River was 2 feet above flood stage early today. A flood warning remains on the river in Beatrice through Tuesday morning. A crest of the Big Blue is forecast to occur Saturday night or early Sunday at slightly less than 25 feet. That's 7 feet over the flood stage, and it could cause water to spill onto U.S. Highway 136 in West Beatrice and begin to flood city ball fields. At Barnston, near the Nebraska-Kansas state line, the Big Blue is expected to crest at nearly 23 feet early Sunday morning, 5 feet above flood level. U.S. Senate candidate Dan Osborne met with Red Cloud residents yesterday, addressing comments from a recently leaked recording that referenced a hypothetical Trump supporter in the community. NCN's Brandon Shanahan was at the event.
2: The recording, which was obtained by the Omaha World-Herald, includes Osborne discussing why some Nebraska voters support President Donald Trump. In the recording, he uses a hypothetical Red Cloud resident as an example and makes disparaging comments about that person's life. Osborne addressed the controversy directly during his visit to Red Cloud, apologizing for his comments.
3: I do regret those words, and for that, I apologize to the people of Red Cloud. They should have never been said.
2: Osborne said that he was expressing frustration with the political system and discussing people who feel left behind rather than making a judgment about the people of Red Cloud. He previously offered a similar explanation when asked about the recording. For some residents, however, the comments were still difficult to hear.
4: Oh, it irritated the hell out of me. It still does. I don't think he even really covered the question, because I don't think that we should be dogging on Red Cloud. Red Cloud's got a lot to offer.
2: The meeting gave residents an opportunity to respond directly to Osborne and hear his response to their concerns.
3: Accountability's big for me. That's why I'm here. I want to be accountable to you because of my words. And that is what's missing, I think, in politics today, too.
2: Outside of the discussion surrounding the leaked recording, Osborne also took questions about other issues related to his Senate campaign, including data centers in Nebraska, veteran benefits, and property taxes. In Red Cloud for News Channel Nebraska, I'm Brandon Shanahan.
0: A Red Cloud man is behind bars with a charge of child abuse resulting in the death of an 8-year-old boy. 36-year-old Tyler Brooks is facing 2 felonies in Webster County Court. Records show the Webster County Sheriff's Office was called to a hospital in September for a report of a juvenile who had bruises and was unconscious. The stories of what happened to the boy while on a late-night fishing trip with the mother and Brooks weren't adding up. The boy was eventually transferred to Children's Hospital in Omaha, where doctors said they believed the injuries were from blunt force trauma. Authorities say Brooks was arrested yesterday by the U.S.

0: Marshals and is being held in the Smith County, Kansas jail. A new federal lawsuit alleges an Omaha teen was sexually abused while in state custody at the Youth Rehabilitation and Treatment Center in Kearney. The Flatwater Free Press reports this is the first known civil lawsuit tied to a series of sexual abuse allegations at the Kearney facility. The teen is suing seven current and former state employees. The complaint accuses two former employees of sexually abusing him, while five others are accused of dismissing the warnings and failing to stop the alleged abuse. The lawsuit also claims the teen was punished after reporting sexual misconduct. One of the former employees named in the suit, Jessica Camacho, is also facing six felony charges locally and has pleaded not guilty. The lawsuit seeks a jury trial, compensation, and punitive damages.
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0: There is flooding in southeast Nebraska. The previous few days of rainfall is causing the water levels to continue to rise here on Friday. NCN Zach Polk visited Crete yesterday to see the flooding that was already taking place.
7: The Big Blue River and surrounding creeks are causing some flooding in southeast Nebraska. Flood warnings in effect in Jefferson, Gage, and Saline counties due to the continued rising of the Big Blue River. Emergency manager of Saline and Jefferson counties, John McKee, says right now they are working to make sure the cities are prepared for what's to come and doing their best to keep the public informed.
8: The water still is rising to our north and still coming through, so we expect to see a lot of rise here. So it's kind of given us a chance to do some planning ahead and what roads might close and what, you know, really needs to be looked at and planning with our first responders so they know that they can't go a certain way with the, an ambulance to get to Crete or someplace. And so it's just the wait and see.
7: When events like this happen, things can change in a matter of minutes. You should never underestimate the power of a flooding river and what it can do.
9: The Big Blue River here in Crete, Nebraska, as you can see behind me, continues to rage on and is expected to rise over the next couple of days. John McKee wants everybody to know that they should not be driving around barriers and to stay safe on the roads.
8: If the road is barricade, don't go around it. There's a reason that they put the barricade there. The other one is if there's water on the road, definitely don't drive through it because it's deeper than what you think it might be. And if you go off into the water, it's putting a lot of other people in danger by trying to get to you and rescue you.
7: In Crete, Zach Polk, News Channel Nebraska.
0: A 59-year-old man was found clinging to a tree in southeast Nebraska floodwaters yesterday. The Odo County Sheriff's Office reports a Louisiana man called a little after 6 a.m. as he was trapped at a low-water crossing about a mile north of Dunbar. Nebraska City and Dunbar Fire and Rescue officials were eventually able to get him out of the water. Authorities say the man was able to get out of his SUV before it got swept away by the raging waters of the North Fork Little Nemaha River. Authorities say they used drones to find the vehicle. The man was uninjured.

0: In the length of time it's taken since an eastern Nebraska city received a federal grant for a trail, a human could have walked the planned 9 miles worth of trails some 14,600 times. Alas, the finish line can be seen when it comes to the Project Access York. The city received a federal grant in 2022 for over $15.6 million. The project remains on schedule as it was laid out several years ago. It's a big project. There will be 9 miles of trails added from nearly the interstate all the way to the north end of town. The biggest portion will be a pedestrian bridge crossing from crossing over Highway 81 from McDonald's to Wendy's. Bike lanes will also be added to Nebraska Avenue. There will be markings made on East 8th Street signaling a shared road for cars and bikes. Construction will start next year.
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7: Through that stretch of rain, especially for the folks in the south central and southeast parts of the state where they're still dealing with some flood stage issues. Rivers like the Little Blue, the Big Blue, the Republican, and the Solomon are right at about that flood level, if not a little bit above. But the good news is no more rain for most of us for at least the next 4 or 5 days to add on top of that. So hopefully things can ease and give you a little relief while we enjoy depending on where you are, either a cool or a warm Friday, 60s for the eastern two-thirds of the state, 70s and 80s as you head out west, warmer spots out in the panhandle. Tonight will be relatively consistent across most of Nebraska, lows in the 40s for just about all of us, a little warmer up in the north central part of the state with lows in the upper 50s. And as we mentioned, the rain has moved on. You'll have a nice, calm, cool, overnight, dry, beautiful, and Saturday, really gorgeous. Look at this. Highs in the 70s for most of us, 80s as you get out into the southwest and into the panhandle. Lots of sunshine all across the state. This weekend should just be, as far as the first weekend of October goes, especially perfection detection, but really would be great for any time of year. Expect more of this kind of weather cool for most of us and sunny for the next several days.
8: Kent County Commissioner, my dad's my hero. He gave me Nebraska values and a sense of service to the country. Pete Ricketts' dad, he gave him a lot too. Baseball team, hundreds of millions of dollars, and a Senate seat. There's nothing wrong with working hard and succeeding, but Pete's never done that. He's never enlisted, but he sent kids to war. He's never stood with workers, but he's always on the side of CEOs. Those are not Nebraska values. I'm Dan Osborne, and I approve this message.
9: Herbicide prices are coming down. I'm Darren Hefty, along with my brother Brandon. This week's Ag PhD show, we'll talk about how it's going to impact specifically corn pre-emerge herbicides.
10: We'll also talk about cation exchange capacity and why it is so important to know that on your soil test.
9: We have a tough invasive weed of the week and much more on this week's Ag PhD.
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0: And haulers are getting a boost this harvest season with a new executive order allowing heavier loads on state and county roads. But as NCN's Tyler Murphy reports, local truckers in northeast Nebraska warn that carrying more weight could push equipment and infrastructure to the limit.
14: You can see the pads, just real similar to a car.
15: Fewer trips, heavier loads, and faster turnaround times. That is the goal behind Governor Jim Pillen's executive order, letting agriculture haulers carry up to 25% extra weight this harvest season. But while that sounds good on paper, farmers and haulers in northeast Nebraska are urging caution.
14: Previously, we were allowed 15% over out of the field, and now with 25%, I'm not sure how many farmers will be able to utilize that due to the volume limitations of their trailers.
15: One northeast Nebraska farmer took to social media to share his thoughts on hauling the extra weight.
16: I can legally haul up to 112,500 pounds. This could be the dumbest thing I've seen someone in a position of power do ever.
15: In an interview with NCN, Pillen said modern hauling equipment has advanced enough to easily handle the added weight.
17: The construction of our trailers is over the top extraordinary. You can fill with a triple, the 20,000 axle, there's 3 axles. You can fill them up and still be under those weights.
15: Roland Cole trucking owner Dewey Goobles says hauling that 25% more weight puts extra strain on trailers, especially for farmers who aren't driving their rigs every day.
14: Not everyone's using their trailer year round like a commercial hauler would. So, you know, if your trailer sat for 8 months out of the year and now it's time to use it, brakes can stick or not be as effective, as well as the tires. We're going to be pushing these tires to the limit, their load limit, making sure the pressure is good.
15: While heavier loads are intended to cut down on trips and save on fuel, Goobles added that carrying more weight takes its own toll at the pump.
14: the more weight we go, the less fuel economy we get. So it's going to offset

0: to an extent.
1: It's not just the equipment that are being tested by heavier loads. County roads are also feeling the pressure. Madison County Highway Superintendent Dick Johnson says the extra weight will accelerate damage.
2: If nothing else, it'll reduce the life of the road, but there's possible places that it'll break up and cause a little bit of damage that we'll have to repair.
3: While the governor's executive order gives weight exemptions on state and county roads, it specifically excludes posted bridges and roads. Beyond infrastructure concerns, road safety remains a top priority during harvest season. As massive grain trucks move slower and make frequent turns, Goebbels urges both producers and everyday drivers to stay vigilant.
0: You might think it's okay to pass them, but then they turn left, and I know of numerous accidents that have occurred that way.
3: In Norfolk, Tyler Murphy, News Channel Nebraska.
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10: Enough records being set or broken over the last few days, especially down in Lincoln and southeast Nebraska, where they saw record rainfall and flooding, especially in those Little Blue, Big Blue, Republican, Solomon rivers, dealing with flood stage problems. The good news is the rain is moving on, shouldn't be seeing anything on top of it. So hopefully things will recede and subside, and it should be a wonderful weekend for just about everybody. I would say for everybody, because as you look at today, depending on what kind of temperatures you were hoping for, they're very cool in the eastern two-thirds of the state with highs only in the 60s. As you progress out west, 70s and 80s in the panhandle, where it's really going to be just glorious all weekend long. Tonight, lows in the 40s all across the state. A little warmer up in the north central part of Nebraska, but lows in the upper 50s. The one thing we'll all have is a nice, calm, cool, dry overnight. The rain is out of here, and it won't be back for at least about 4 or 5 days for most of us. Saturday, stupendous. Highs in the 70s for most of Nebraska, 80s in the southwest, and out in the panhandle. Again, one thing we'll all have in common, lots of sunshine, and that's going to be the case for tomorrow and beyond. As we look at your extended forecast there, the northeast going to be settling down to the upper 60s for the end of the weekend, early next week, and then up into the mid to upper 70s for the first full week of October.

0: and look at all that wonderful sunshine all week long. Well, not at nighttime, obviously. Southeast, more of the same there. Bit of a cool spell. I mean, right around 70 for early October, we'll take it. And then mid to upper 70s, rest of the week, sunny all the way through. Central, identical. A little bit of a cool down to round out the weekend and start the new week. And then it just settles into this gorgeous pattern of sunshine and mid to upper 70s. As you get out west there, did you think you'd be seeing 90 in early October? Nay, we say. So hopefully you didn't pack away the shorts and sandals, because it's going to stay in the 80s for the most part after that. And again, sunny all the way through to next Friday, if not beyond that. And the southwest also staying nice and warm, 70s and 80s for the next week, including this weekend, which should just be fantastic. So again, hopefully if you're dealing with those flood stage issues with the Little Blue, the Big Blue, the Solomon, the Republican, those rivers and streams in the south central, southeast parts of the state, you're getting some relief as the rain moves out. Everyone is getting a wonderful weekend, not only all weekend, but beyond that, even into next week. So enjoy the sunshine, enjoy the warm weather, because as you know, it won't last forever.
1: Team continued its dominant season last night. The Huskers were in hostile territory in Happy Valley to take on number 16 Penn State. Nebraska jumped ahead early and rolled to a sweep 25-20, 25-17, 25-18. The Big Red hit a season-high 440 and held the Nittany Lions to 267. Harper Murray had a team-high 13 kills and tallied 4 blocks. With the sweep, head coach Danny Busboom Kelly picked up her 250th career win. She's the fourth fastest coach ever to reach that mark. The Huskers play at Maryland on Saturday night. With the ever-changing landscape in college athletics, it makes sense for the seasons to become elongated, giving players and fans more chances to see competition. Nebraska volleyball will be undertaking a tournament during its offseason. This spring, an 8-team field will be heading to Louisville, Kentucky for a 2-day tourney featuring many of the sport's best college programs. Joining the Huskers are the hosting Cardinals, also Kentucky, Stanford, Pitt, Wisconsin. Two more teams are being added a little later down the road. Play will consist of 2 matches on April 10th and a third the next day in a bracket format. Tickets and a schedule will be released at a later date. Every good quarterback needs a receiver he can rely on, and every good receiver needs a quarterback who can get him the ball. The Huskers have had that connection through 4 games. Anthony Calandria and Kwasi Gilmer are new to the Huskers, but have found the link between each other. NCN's Jake Bartecki has more.
2: It's one of the great new quarterback receiver duos in college football. Anthony Calandria, QB, and Kwasi Gilmer, the UCLA transfer at wide receiver. The two dazzled this past weekend with a deep ball at Michigan State, and it's quickly becoming one of the Huskers' main sources of offense. Now Kwasi Gilmer says that connection began long ago, right when they both came to Lincoln.
3: The moment me and Anthony came here, we just been grinding and working. I guess I saw something that said Kwasi's going to be down there somewhere. So it's just like Anthony and we kind of know where we're going to be at all times, and we just have that connection.
2: Through 4 games, Gilmer is clearly Calandria's favorite target. He leads the team in receptions and receiving yards. In the second quarter of Saturday's win over the Spartans, Calandria found his favorite target for a 44-yard deep ball. Offensive coordinator Dana Holgerson loves the chemistry between numbers 3 and 10, but that play was something special.
4: That was probably the best throw and catch I've ever seen. I've seen some good ones. That was exceptional. And for Ant to trigger that thing, the middle of the field was closed. You're not supposed to throw that. But Kwasi got on top of him, and so Ant just has that trust with him to where he threw that thing in the back of the end zone. Just a phenomenal catch.
2: And Gilmer doesn't take that lightly, knowing the high-level receivers and quarterbacks Holgerson has had the chance to work with.
3: Sure. I mean, that's a big accomplishment. Just he's been around a lot of great people, a lot of great receivers and quarterbacks, so I definitely like that a lot.
2: Now the Big Red 4-0 for the first time since 2016, a look to keep that connection going this weekend as they welcome Maryland. Kickoff is set.

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1: One of the best women's basketball shooters in the nation resides in Lincoln, and she's being recognized as one of the top players in the Big Ten. Nebraska's own Britt Prince is one of 10 choices to the preseason All-Big Ten women's basketball team. The Elkhorn native averaged nearly 18 points, 4.5 assists, and a steal and a half per game during her sophomore season. The sharp shooting guard hit 54% of her field goals, good for fifth best in the conference. She also shot a Big Ten best 91% on free throws. Her three-point shooting, the best among all returning guards from power conferences, at nearly 46%. Pierce is one of 7 juniors on the squad. She'll head to Big Ten Media Days as a representative for Nebraska, along with Logan Nisley and head coach Amy Williams. Wayne State College is adding men's and women's bowling as elevated club sports. The teams are set to begin competition during the 2027-28 academic year. Darren and Jesse Jensen, who own Wildcat Lanes in Wayne, will coach the programs. Wayne State says scholarships will be available to recruited athletes beginning with the first season. The coaches will spend the next academic year recruiting before competition begins. Hastings softball standout Ella Tinsman will keep rocking orange and be playing at the next level. The junior announced yesterday that she's committed to Oklahoma State to continue playing softball. Tinsman has helped lead the Tigers to the state tournament each of the past 2 seasons. This season, Hastings enters the final stretch with a 21-4 record and a national ranking from Max Preps. In the circle, Tinsman is 13-1 with a 0.48 ERA. She struck out 189 of the 320 batters she's faced. At the plate, Tinsman leads the Tigers with 9 home runs through 25 games. Tinsman will continue her softball career with the Oklahoma State Cowgirls when she finishes up at Hastings High.
2: Immortal words of Barry Manilow, we made it through the rain. It was quite a stretch there with lots of flooding happening down in the south central and southeast parts of the state. They're still dealing with the flood issues, but thankfully won't have any more rain on top of it, at least for most of us, for about the next 4 or 5 days. We will have cooler temps for most of us, highs in the 60s for about the eastern two-thirds of the state, 70s and 80s as you progress out west. Tonight, lows in the 40s for most of us, a little bit warmer up in the north central part of Nebraska, but lows in the upper 50s, a relatively calm and dry overnight, as you can see. And Saturday is just going to be glorious, 70s and 80s all across the great state, warmer spots out west, and lots of sunshine for tomorrow. Expect more on Sunday and more of this cool, dry, sunny weather for about the next 5 days.
1: A county board of commissioners under the microscope of state auditor Mike Foley recently has responded to a report. The Douglas County Board of Commissioners says it views it as an opportunity to improve its procedures within the general assistance program. State law requires each county to provide help for people who are not financially capable of paying for basic necessities such as shelter, utilities, some longer forms of transportation, or personal hygiene items. The Douglas County Board says it provided gift cards to Dollar General before the chain was able to sell alcohol or tobacco. Then when the store did begin selling those items, the gift cards had already been in the hands of recipients. The board also says it's seen its administrative costs go in reverse, and the state comparison from Foley's audit is difficult because his office used a calendar year, not the fiscal year of actual spending. The board also wants more cooperation from the state to figure out the GAP program. They also believe there's no need for investigation by the Douglas County Sheriff's Office because they say there was no criminal wrongdoing. The county board meets next Tuesday. The names of those involved in a South Dakota fatal crash have been released. The South Dakota Department of Public Safety says 37-year-old Julio Ernesto Alonzo Torres was driving a heavy-duty pickup on U.S. Highway 83 South when his vehicle came up on 23-year-old Nikki Thin Elk. Authorities say Torres was pulling a flatbed when he attempted to brake and swerve after seeing

0: the woman. Because of the time on September 23rd at nearly 9 p.m., it was dark, so he likely didn't see her till it was too late. The Mallette County Sheriff's Office previously said ICE had placed an immigration detainer on Torres. In an effort to confirm, NCN reached out to the South Dakota Highway Patrol, who said any information on ICE would have to come from them. State charges on Torres are pending. The mayor of Beatrice has abruptly announced he will be retiring at the end of the week. Bob Morgan will retire effective Friday. He and his wife are moving out of the community to Ashland. City Council President Mike McLean will serve as acting mayor until he's sworn in October 5th and will complete the remainder of Morgan's term. Morgan says he's proud of what the city has accomplished during his 4 years in office, and he'll remain available to help city officials as weather and flooding issues develop. Doane football is fresh off one of its best performances in years, a 35-7 walloping of winless Waldorf last week. But as his team prepares to face some tougher competition down the stretch, Tiger head coach Jonathan Johnson is far from satisfied, which he shares in this week's coach conversation.
1: Week when you come off of a loss like we had at Morningside, you got a bad taste in your mouth and you really just want to get back out there. There's so much that built up into that with not having our first home game like we were supposed to and not playing until almost October at home, and there's so much anticipation about folks getting the opportunity to see what your football team looks like for the first time here and at home in front of our own people. And I think our guys embraced that challenge. They came out, their attitude reflected their intentions, which is a phrase that we talked about a lot last week. Hey, what you want to be on Saturday's got to show up throughout the week, not only in your play, but your attitude, the way you approach things. So we talked to our players on Saturday about that. As soon as the game was over, we celebrated with the band. We celebrated with the fans. I told them, I want you to enjoy this tonight. When we wake up tomorrow morning, we're on to Mount Marty. Because while it was a good performance, it wasn't what we expect up to our standards in all three phases. There are still things to build upon. And then we reflected that on film in Monday morning. We talked about the way to handle homecoming week. There's a lot of distractions that can become available, especially after you win. People sometimes want to pat you on the back or tell you how great you did, and that's all rat poison. That stuff is not good for us. It's not good for our team. The focus for us needs to be you did what you were supposed to do. You did your job. You met the standard. There are still things to improve upon. And not get caught up in the things that are going on campus or whatever distractions you may have throughout the week that present themselves. It is homecoming because we're playing a football game. And everybody's coming back and expecting to see their university and their football team represented well. And that is my plan for us to work to execute that this week.
0: Doane football is back at home to take on Mount Marty tomorrow at 1 p.m. You can watch the game live on the GPAC network or catch a replay of the broadcast here on NCN starting at 7 p.m.
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3: Friday, happy to be through that stretch of rain, especially for the folks in the south central and southeast parts of the state where they're still dealing with some flood stage issues. Rivers like the Little Blue, the Big Blue, the Republican, and the Solomon are right at about that flood level, if not a little bit above. But the good news is no more rain for most of us.

0: at least the next 4 or 5 days to add on top of that. So hopefully things can ease and give you a little relief while we enjoy a, well, depending on where you are, either a cool or a warm Friday, 60s for the eastern two-thirds of the state, 70s and 80s as you head out west, warmer spots out in the panhandle. Tonight will be relatively consistent across most of Nebraska, lows in the 40s for just about all of us, a little warmer up in the north central part of the state, but lows in the upper 50s. And as we mentioned, the rain has moved on. You'll have a nice, calm, cool, overnight, dry, beautiful. And Saturday, really gorgeous. Look at this. Highs in the 70s for most of us, 80s as you get out into the southwest and into the panhandle. Lots of sunshine all across the state. This weekend should just be, as far as the first weekend of October goes, especially perfection detection, but really would be great for any time of year. Expect more of this kind of weather, cool for most of us and sunny for the next several days.
1: Red Cloud, Nebraska, who lives next door to the f-ing Trump store as you pull into town. Billy Bob and his wife Mary Jane, or Mary Jo, their lives probably suck so f-ing.
2: I guess I'm Billy Bob. 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Dan, Nebraskans aren't stupid. Our lives don't suck. We won't let Dan Osborne keep backstabbing us.
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8: For producers of organic cranberries and stone fruit like peaches and plums, USDA is expanding crop insurance flexibility beginning with this next crop year. Hi, I'm Susan Littlefield with the American Ag Network. The change allows growers more flexibility to better match their risk management when it needs comes through the USDA's farm production. Now, USDA's Farm Production and Conservation Undersecretary is Richard Fordyce. He says, now it is part of a broader effort to improve crop insurance options for specialty crop farmers.
9: From the inception of crop insurance, and you know, I was kind of around at the beginning of crop insurance, and the focus was on Title I crops. It was on row crops, and you know, the iteration of those products and the different coverages, and actually making that safety net more of a valuable option, a management decision that farmers were making. That progression happened over a long period of time, and we still continue to evolve, you know, crop insurance products. Specialty crops, you know, their journey has been a bit shorter. You know, the products that have been available for specialty crops certainly don't have as long a history as some of the products for row crops. If you can do enterprise units, optional units, as you mentioned, optional units give you more flexibility and probably, but better coverage if you have an isolated weather event that impacts yield. It is just the process that we go through to try to serve all farmers, you know, in a more meaningful way, to give them options from a risk management standpoint. The number of acres that this covers is probably not super large, But this is an example of the risk management agency looking for options and looking for ways to better support farmers across all kinds of production systems.
8: I'm Susan Littlefield reporting.
6: Years since a Nebraska research project turned an inexpensive piece of beef into one of the country's most popular steaks. The Flatiron steak was developed after researchers at the University of Nebraska-Lincoln studied individual muscles in the beef chuck. The goal was to find ways to create more value from parts of the animal that were traditionally used for ground beef. One of those muscles became the Flatiron steak, which quickly made its way onto restaurant menus, including some of the first in Nebraska.
10: So over the last 25 years, the fact that we've taken this muscle now, the flat iron, out of the chuck and marketed it as a steak, it's added between $50 to $70 a head value back to the producer. It led to value for the beef producer. It led to value for retailers and restaurant operators that wanted to market a new steak. And it added value to the consumer, giving them this kind of a middle range steak that eats really well.
6: The Beef Council says the Flatiron has also created a significant return for the people who raise the cattle. More than 100 million pounds of Flatiron steak are sold in the United States each year, with the cut now available around the world. More than seven decades after the Korean War ended, Nebraska veterans are finally receiving a welcome home of sorts. NCN's Casey Wannenberg takes us to a recognition ceremony in Valentine, honoring three Cherry County veterans.
11: This was the welcome home celebration they never received more than seven decades ago.
12: Thank you for your service.
13: 74 years ago when we left.
11: Three Cherry County Korean War veterans.
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11: Were recognized this week for their service.
15: A lot of men died to save the country.
16: One like you, 155.
11: Sam Miles, Richard Stiefel, and Gilbert Witte.
17: That was supposed to be the last one in Korea.
11: Were among nearly 55,000 Nebraskans who served in the Korean War. Today, only around 2,400 are still living.
14: Thank you guys for your service.
11: The state is honoring those veterans with these recognition coins.
17: Here was a map that my folks got.
11: Stiefel was in his early 20s when he was drafted into the Army.
17: Shook me up when we got shell that night.
11: He still has vivid memories of his time overseas, including one night when his unit came under heavy fire.
17: We were just coming from eating, and the first one hit just at the edge of our area.
11: Miraculously, no one was killed, but two soldiers were wounded and received Purple Hearts.
17: First time I ever heard a round coming in, but you'll never forget it. And then the next one, they started going over, and then they kept firing about all night.
11: Stiefel was in basic training and made the long trip overseas with his neighbor, Gilbert Witte.
13: We left, nobody knew a thing. We come home, nobody knew a thing. We just went and come home. Chuck! Finally, after 70 years, we get recognized.
11: For Witte, the hardest part of being away from home was knowing what he was missing.
13: I had a wife and daughter.
11: That daughter is his oldest child, Vicky Cumbo.
18: It makes me kind of teary, so don't mind. I was born while Dad was in Korea, and I was 2 years old when he came home, and I was terrified of him, according to Mom, because I had just known her and Grandma and Grandpa. And when Dad came home and wanted to hold me and get to know me, I apparently did not want anything to do with that.
19: I didn't get to see him until I was two.
11: Eventually, Cumbo warmed up to her dad and grew to appreciate the lessons he taught her.
18: It's amazing. He has taught us a work ethic.
11: Three of Witte's grandsons would eventually serve in the military. One was even stationed near the same area of Korea where Witte had served decades earlier.
13: People need to realize what young men have given for their country, you know?
20: Thank you for your service.
11: And for these three veterans, their service may have happened more than 70 years ago.
13: Some of us had the privilege of serving our country.
11: But the gratitude is being expressed today.
14: Thank you guys for your service.
11: A welcome home long overdue, in Valentine. Casey Winneford, News Channel, Nebraska.
0: How nice does this sound? Pierce against Norfolk Catholic. First time in 7 years we've been able to say that. In high school football, the two rivals doing battle once again in Norfolk on a beautiful Thursday evening in Norfolk, Nebraska. Especially beautiful if you're a Pierce fan. Early on, this offense was chugging.

0: lead. This time they would let the running back score one. 10th rushing touchdown of the year for Connor Jones, the junior. Very impressive on another drive that ends in touchdown for Pierce. They're up 21-0. Norfolk Catholic, though, not going away. It's been a tough year for the Knights. They've played the toughest schedule in the state. Pulling one out of the back of the playbook. The halfback pass ball came out. Refs say play complete. John Hartzell gets the touchdown. It's a 14-point game. The Norfolk Catholic, just before the end of the half, would give it up. Pierce on a beautifully run play-action play. Schulting to the near side gets it to Ethan Nordby for his fourth receiving touchdown of the year. Pierce extends their lead right before the half, 28-7. The Jays would pick up where they left off in the second half. They've got a halfback pass of their own. How about Baden Newholfen getting it to Lucas Weber, the sophomore? He had the game-winning 93-yard touchdown reception last week against Lakeview. Has to settle for a 27-yard touchdown there. But it extends Pierce's lead, and they would tack on another. This time on the ground, the first career rushing touchdown for Dylan Braun. And the Blue Jays rolling 40-7. Norfolk Catholic would add a couple of scores late in this game, including Caden Newtzman, the senior, getting in from 1 yard out. But this is all about Pierce. Norfolk Catholic getting a pass play complete to Cordell Borgman on the far sideline. Knights finish strong, but Pierce finishes with the win. The Blue Jays beat Norfolk Catholic for the third straight time. First time that's happened in 23 years. They get the win 40-21.
1: Republican County Commissioner. My dad's my hero. He gave me Nebraska values and a sense of service to the country. Pete Ricketts' dad, he gave him a lot too. Baseball team, hundreds of millions of dollars, and a Senate seat. There's nothing wrong with working hard and succeeding, but Pete's never done that. He's never enlisted, but he sent kids to war. He's never stood with workers, but he's always on the side of CEOs. Those are not Nebraska values. I'm Dan Osborne, and I approve this message.
2: 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I'm Darren Hefty, along with my brother Brandon. 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

0: Association got some good news recently. The group has received a $200,000 grant from the National Park Service. The grant will help the Historical Association renovate some buildings that have stood in Sydney since the 1870s. Brendan Prizman has more.
1: The Fort Sydney Commander's Home and Museum are over 150 years old now, and they're starting to show their age.
2: Chipboard that needs the appropriate wood and appropriate paints.
1: Luckily for the Cheyenne County Historical Association, they found a new source of funding for any fixes. The National Park Service's Save America's Treasures program has given $200,000 to the CCHA to help preserve and rehabilitate the museums. The application process required convincing the National Park Service that the buildings were significant not just regionally, but nationally as well.
3: It was really quick, but it was also really stressful. So we had to make a really good story.
1: The story was certainly good enough for the National Park Service, which awarded the CCHA the grant last month. Now that they have the money, the group can get started on properly preserving the aged buildings.
3: I'm very confident that we have the right people and that we'll get this done right.
1: Getting it done right means two things. Firstly, making sure the buildings look legitimately nice. Secondly, making sure the buildings look legitimately legitimate.
3: I mean, my dream is that when you walk up this sidewalk, you're walking into a building that you could have seen here in 1871. That's my dream.
4: Now, there is still a lot of work to be done behind me. The damage to the walls is pretty evident. There's some cracks in the foundation at certain points and a lot of water damage both inside and outside this building and the commander's home, which is just catty corner about a block away or so. But now the committee has the funding that they need to get things done and make sure that this portal into the past is preserved for the future. In Sydney, Brendan Prizman, News Channel Nebraska.
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6: Hello, how are we doing? My name is Tyler Murphy, and you're watching News Channel Nebraska. Today is Friday, October 2nd. Now let's take a look at our top headlines. First, this week's heavy flooding is now officially a state emergency. Governor Jim Pillen signed the declaration on the hood of a pickup, and we'll have more coverage coming up. And later, Nebraska is expected to receive more than $10 million as part of a pesticide antitrust settlement. Now here's a look at your weather.
7: Today in Norfolk, today stays sunny and pleasant, reaching 66 degrees late this afternoon with a light southeast breeze near 9 miles per hour. Skies turn clear tonight. Temperatures steadily fall into the lower 50s by early morning. Looking at Kearney, sunny skies continue through this evening with temperatures easing from 66 degrees at 4 p.m. to 52 degrees by midnight. Overnight stays clear, turning cooler with lows near 48 degrees by early morning. South winds hold around 10. Moving west to Scott's Bluff. Sunny skies dominate this afternoon, with temperatures peaking at 83 degrees and south winds near 15 miles per hour. Clear conditions continue tonight, with temperatures steadily falling to 57 degrees by early morning. In the capital city today, sunny skies continue this afternoon with temperatures holding near 7 degrees. Then easing through the evening under clear conditions.
6: Back to News Channel Nebraska. Now let's take a look at our top headlines today. Prize, but this week's flooding is officially an emergency. Governor Jim Pillen signed the declaration Thursday afternoon on the hood of a pickup next to a waterlogged county road. The emergency declaration makes state resources available for local agencies during the cleanup process. Emergency crews rescued dozens of people early Thursday in Omaha and in Lincoln after record-setting rain flooded streets. In a statement, Pillen urged Nebraskans to use caution around flooded areas and damaged infrastructure. Nebraska is getting a much-needed break from the rain, but high water remains on rivers and creeks. In Beatrice, the Big Blue River was 2 feet above flood stage early Friday at around 18 feet. A flood warning remains on the river in Beatrice through Tuesday morning. A crest on the Big Blue is forecast to occur Saturday night or early Sunday at slightly less than 25 feet, 7 feet over flood stage. That could cause water to spill on a U.S. Highway 136 in West Beatrice and begin to flood city ball fields along West Scott Street nearby. A crest of more than 28 feet on the Big Blue River at Crete is forecast for Friday evening, 8 feet above flood stage. At Barnston, near the Nebraska-Kansas state line, the Big Blue is expected to crest at nearly 23 feet early Sunday morning, 5 feet above flood level. Upstream rainfall amounts this week in the Big Blue River Basin range from 6 to 8 inches. And the city of Beatrice is preparing for the Big Blue River to continue to rise and cause some flooding in the city and the surrounding Gage County area. The flooding risk in Gage County continues to be a concern, with already signs of flooding being shown around Turkey Creek and the Big Blue River northwest of Beatrice. Highway Superintendent Mark Kunke says the county is prepared for any action that may need to be taken.
8: Barricades are ready to be deployed at any moment. Sandbags are made, water over the road, signs are out with extras needed to be placed whenever we need to. Whenever dispatch calls us to close a section of road or with any information, we're ready to deploy those signs.
6: While the county is taking precautions, emergency manager Lisa Wiegand says the city of Beatrice is also prepared for what may be coming in the near future.
9: Sheriff's office and also our township officials and our roads department are out continually monitoring, you know, the road condition and the sites, but we're also monitoring that as far as, you know, into the city of Beatrice with city departments and officials. They are following their plans. They've met. They've got the same kind of precautions taken.
6: Officials continue to monitor the gauges, and updates on bridge and road closures will continue to be given on the Gage County Sheriff's and City of Beatrice social media pages. People are looking for a place to stay after an apartment fire broke out in Omaha late Thursday night. Crews say they rushed to the complex near 37th Avenue in Marcy Street around 9:30 p.m. after flames and heavy smoke poured from a second-story window. Omaha firefighters say they brought the blaze under control in just 12 minutes, keeping the damage contained to a single unit. No one was injured, but the fire leaves 4 people displaced. Omaha police assisted at the scene, and investigators are still working to determine what sparked the flames. Ground here on News Channel Nebraska. We'll have more news up next.
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6: Earlier this week is forcing Eastern Nebraska high school football teams to change their game plans tonight.

0: Lincoln recorded nearly 11.5 inches of rain this month, marking the wettest September in city history. With saturated turf posing a major safety hazard, several teams are moving to drier fields. O'Neill takes on Lakeview at Pawnee Park, with kickoff moved up to 2 p.m. Amherst faces Sandy Creek at Grand Island Memorial Stadium at 3 p.m. Some games remain set for 7 p.m. at new locations. Cross County plays David City at Shelby Rising City High School. Donovan Trumbull battles Fillmore Central at Aurora High School. Look, will all Nebraskans be encouraged to read in 2027? We now know the three contenders for that honor. The finalists for One Book, One Nebraska are The Plain Sense of Things by Pamela Carter-Jorn, The Lincoln Highway by Amor Towles, and Journey to Freedom, Uncovering the Grayson Sisters' Escape from Nebraska Territory by Gail Schaefer Blankenew. The program encourages people across the state to read and discuss the same book chosen from books written by Nebraska authors or that have a Nebraska theme or setting. The winner will be announced in November at Nebraska Celebration of Books Literary Festival. Nebraska is expected to receive more than $10 million as part of a pesticide antitrust settlement. Attorney General Mike Hilger says Nebraska, the Federal Trade Commission, and 11 other states sued pesticide manufacturer Corteva in 2022. The lawsuit accused the company of using loyalty programs to limit farmers' access to cheaper generic crop protection products. Corteva has agreed to a $35 million settlement and must dismantle the program for 10 years. The company will also be required to submit annual compliance reports and maintain an antitrust compliance program. Senate candidate Dan Osborne met with Red Cloud residents Thursday, addressing comments from a recently leaked recording that referenced a hypothetical Trump supporter in the community. NCN's Brandon Shanahan has more from the event.
1: The recording, which was obtained by the Omaha World-Herald, includes Osborne discussing why some Nebraska voters support President Donald Trump. In the recording, he uses a hypothetical Red Cloud resident as an example and makes disparaging comments about that person's life. Osborne addressed the controversy directly during his visit to Red Cloud, apologizing for his comments.
2: I do regret those words, and for that, I apologize to the people of Red Cloud. They should have never been said.
1: Osborne said that he was expressing frustration with the political system and discussing people who feel left behind rather than making a judgment about the people of Red Cloud. He previously offered a similar explanation when asked about the recording. For some residents, however, the comments were still difficult to hear.
3: Oh, it irritated the hell out of me. It still does. I don't think he even really covered the question, because I don't think that we should be dogging on Red Cloud. Red Cloud's got a lot to offer.
1: The meeting gave residents an opportunity to respond directly to Osborne and hear his response to their concerns.
2: Accountability's big for me. That's why I'm here. I want to be accountable to you because of my words. And that is what's missing, I think, in politics today, too.
1: Outside of the discussion surrounding the leaked recording, Osborne also took questions about other issues related to his Senate campaign, including data centers in Nebraska, veteran benefits, and property taxes. In Red Cloud for News Channel Nebraska, I'm Brandon Shanahan.
4: Nebraska, and so is this. News Channel Nebraska. Because when people in Palisade understand what happens in Grand Island, and when people in Scotts Bluff get to share their story with the people of Niobrara, we become one Nebraska. This is Nebraska, and this is home.
5: Did you know that 3 out of 4 American homes have toxic chemicals in their tap water? So how do you protect your family? Hi, I'm Peter Spiegel. I've been saying for years that I believe there is no such thing as safe tap water. That's why I created AquaTrue, the countertop water purifier independently tested and certified to remove 84 dangerous contaminants, more than any other water purifier. 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
4: Sunny and mild, reaching 66 degrees after a crisp 47 degree start under bright skies. Saturday is sunny and warm, peaking at 75 degrees while southwest winds reach 15 miles per hour. Sunday remains sunny and cooler, with a high near 66 degrees and light northeast winds. Monday offers more sunshine, holding near 66 degrees with a milder 56 degree morning and south winds. Tuesday closes the stretch mostly sunny and warmer, reaching 74 degrees with gentle southwest winds. Moving north to Norfolk. Friday stays sunny and pleasant, reaching 66 degrees after a comfortable low of 48 degrees. Saturday is sunny and warmer at 71 degrees with south winds to 17 miles per hour. Sunday remains sunny and cooler with a high near 66 degrees and light north winds. Monday brings sunshine with a high of 67 degrees and a low near 56 degrees. Tuesday stays sunny and warm, reaching 73 degrees with a low of 57 degrees. Looking at Lincoln. Friday brings sunny skies with a high of 67 degrees and overnight low of 47. Saturday remains sunny, reaching 71 degrees followed by a mild overnight low of 55 degrees. Sunday offers more sunshine with a high near 68 degrees and low of 48 degrees.
5: Hogs were higher Friday. More on that in just a moment. I'm Brownfield Commodity Market reporter John Perkins with the closing market minute for Friday, October 2nd. In the grains and oil seeds, soybeans and corn both finished lower, seeing another round of fund and technical pressure. Now there are some more harvest delays in parts of the Midwest and Plains expected over the next couple of days. But after that, the region is generally expected to see a warmer, drier weather pattern that should help activity speed up. Still, parts of the Western Corn Belt saw an historically wet September, and they're going to need more time to dry out than some other areas. Corn and soybeans also continue to watch demand. On the soybean side of things, though, China probably is going to be out of the export market for a few days due to the Golden Week holiday. Wheat finish mix, there have been more motions toward a ceasefire between Russia and Ukraine, but even if that is achieved in the next few days, it's going to take quite some time for the export market business out of the Black Sea to fully resume. Wheat's also watching winter wheat planting, which has seen delays like corn and soybean harvest activity, but that soil moisture recharge should be beneficial over the long term. Live and feeder cattle closed lower, seeing technical pressure and some concerns about beef demand, which has been inconsistent as of late. Direct cattle trade did develop during the session in the South at 226 live in Texas. That's $4 higher than a week ago. Just outside of the close, there were bids on the table in Kansas at 226, but no trade reported yet in that state. Trade in Nebraska has been generally steady with the week ago at 345 to 350 dressed. And hogs closed higher, oversold and due for a bounce after their recent run to contract lows. Hogs had additional help from a higher move in pork at midday. With the closing market minute for Friday, October 2nd, I'm Brownfield Commodity Market reporter John Perkins.
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8: By a chalk art competition highlighting the need for more foster care advocates. Jamie Elliott took the grand prize in Nebraska's CASA Chalk It Up for CASA contest. CASA volunteers are appointed by judges to advocate for children who have experienced abuse or neglect. Nebraska CASA says about 1,300 children statewide still don't have a volunteer advocate, while the number of active volunteers has declined about 15% since 2019. Cities in Lancaster County are getting a major technology upgrade on the job. The sheriff's office says they are securing a $1.2 million federal grant to purchase 100 new body-worn cameras and new radios. The new systems integrate directly with deputies' radios, improving communication in remote parts of the county with limited coverage.
9: We felt as an agency it was so important that they have communication in the schools, because a lot of places they were not able to get radio contact. So we went out and purchased one for all our SROs, but now every deputy, every security guard will have this technology, and I'm excited for this. This technology is going to put us, not very many agencies to the whole United States have this. We are one of the most modern agencies, and we'll continue to keep moving forward.
8: LCSO says they will launch the program this fall, rolling out procurement, staff training, and full deployment over the coming year. County traffic stop took an unusual turn after authorities say a man swallowed meth while being arrested for driving with a revoked license. The Grant County Sheriff's Office said a deputy pulled the driver over Tuesday on Highway 2 just west of Ashby for a traffic violation. During the stop, the deputy found the man was driving with a revoked license and arrested him. Authorities say methamphetamine was then found in the man's mouth. Deputies were able to remove the drugs, but the sheriff's office said he swallowed some first. His name and the specific charges were not released. The police department is highlighting life-saving support systems during Domestic Violence Awareness Month. So far this year, LPD's Victim Assistance Unit says they have helped over 800 people, including nearly 400 domestic violence survivors. Advocates have also assisted with nearly 900 protection orders as officers respond to over 400 reported violations this year.
10: Our Victim Assistance Unit will interact with you whether there's a crime involved or not. You can walk in the door and request to speak with them without law enforcement being involved at all. And so I think it's just important to keep that conversation going during an awareness month and all year long.
8: LPD says they maintain a full list of community resources on its website for anyone needing support or protection.
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4: Through evening, sunshine holds with temperatures easing from 65 degrees at 4 p.m. to 53 degrees by 10 p.m. Rain chances remain near zero and light southeast winds continue tonight. Overnight, skies continue as readings slip from 52 degrees around midnight to 49 degrees by 3 a.m. Winds remain gentle from the southeast, turning south near dawn, with rain unlikely. Saturday stays sunny, reaching 71 degrees after a 51-degree start, with south winds to 13 miles per hour. Sunday brings sunny skies, a high of 66 degrees and a chilly 47-degree low, with light northern winds. Monday remains sunny, warming to 67 degrees after a 55-degree morning. Southeast winds stay variable and occasionally breezy. Tuesday turns mostly sunny and warmer, reaching 73 degrees after a 57-degree low, with light 10-mile-per-hour south winds. Wednesday finishes the period sunny, topping out at 74 degrees following a 58-degree low, with calm northern winds. Looking at Beatrice. During the first 6 hours, sunny skies continue from 4 p.m. through 9 p.m., with temperatures easing from 67 to 55 degrees. Winds remain light at 3 to 5 miles per hour. During the next 6 hours, clear skies prevail overnight, and temperatures slip from 54 degrees at 10 p.m. to 49 degrees by 3 a.m. Precipitation stays near 0% again. Saturday stays sunny, reaching 71 degrees with 54-degree low. South winds run 3 to 9 miles per hour. Sunday brings sunshine, a high of 70 degrees and 7-degree low. North winds reach 8 miles per hour. Monday remains sunny, reaching 70 degrees with a 55-degree low. Southeast winds are light throughout the day again. Tuesday turns sunny, climbing to 6 degrees with 60-degree low. South winds may reach 12 miles per hour. Wednesday stays sunny, warmest at 78 degrees with 60-degree low. South winds ease to 3 miles per hour. Moving to the west, in Scottsbluff. Sunny skies continue through the afternoon with temperatures peaking near 83 degrees by 4 p.m. South winds at 10 to 15 miles per hour. Ease as readings slip through upper 70s. Clear skies dominate tonight. Temperatures fall from 70 degrees at 7 p.m. to 57 degrees by 1 a.m. Southeast winds near 15 miles per hour, ease with no rain expected. Saturday stays sunny and warm, reaching 82 degrees after a 44-degree start. Northwest winds 10 to 15 miles per hour. Sunday brings bright sunshine, 79 degrees and a 50-degree low. Southeast winds range from 5 to 20 miles per hour.
8: Secretary of State's office will hold an upcoming public hearing on ballot initiatives appearing on this year's general election ballot. State law requires hearings in each of Nebraska's 3 congressional districts. In Congressional District 3, the hearing will be held in Kearney on October 22nd at the Buffalo County Extension Building. A hearing on initiatives 440 and 441 dealing with online sports wagering authorization and regulation will run from 2 to 5 p.m. A separate hearing on initiative 442, the Fairness for Girls initiative, will run from 6 to 9 p.m. The Elections Division has prepared informational pamphlets on all 3 initiatives with hard copies available at county election offices and at the public hearings. Students at the University of Nebraska-Lincoln have been loving their new building and all that it offers them. The UNL and Lincoln community

0: He's gathered at Westbrook Music Building yesterday to celebrate the official opening of the new state-of-the-art music facility. University of Nebraska System Dr. Jeffrey Gold says the investment to grow the arts in the state is a top priority.
1: We are here to build the future of the state of Nebraska. And an investment of this nature by the people of Nebraska in the arts is as important as anything else that we do.
0: The project was made possible by $75 million in support from the Nebraska legislature. University leaders say the building will serve Nebraskans for generations to come. Being October, pumpkins can be found across the country in almost every corner you look. But they could be more expensive this year, and reporter Abby Way spoke to one Kansas pumpkin farmer to know why.
2: Not like other crops where, okay, they're late, we can sell them anytime. When it strikes midnight on October 31st, these pumpkins are worthless.
3: Ron Yurok has been farming for 50 years, so he knows that harvest can change annually. But for this pumpkin season, he's grown just 30 to 40% of what he usually does, making it the worst season he's seen in a decade.
2: The pumpkins probably lose money this year.
3: He usually grows 30 varieties, and he says they're a pricey and risky crop to raise because they must be sprayed for insects and powdery mildew every 10 days, each treatment costing him thousands of dollars.
4: Would you say that this loss is equivalent of hundreds of dollars or thousands of dollars?
2: Oh, it's tens of thousands.
5: Local farmers tell us that these specialty gourds and pumpkins are going to be particularly difficult to find this season here in Kansas because they were the most heavily impacted by the extreme heat that we've been experiencing and the high overnight temperatures.
2: Now, the weather we've had about the last 2 weeks would have been ideal about 6 weeks ago. I would have had a tremendous crop. But just when they needed it most, it turned against the pumpkins.
3: And the poor pumpkin season is being felt not just statewide, with Pumpkin Paradise in Haskell County west of Dodge City announcing it's not opening this year due to growing problems, but it's also a nationwide problem.
2: This year I've had a call from New Mexico, wanted to buy some pumpkins to ship to Arizona because of the floods.
3: Yurok provides pumpkins for 3 to 4 patches across Kansas each year, including recently selling 800 to Salt and Light Homestead near Salina. This week's rain is creating new challenges for that business as it battles flash flooding ahead of its opening weekend. That same rain has also delayed Yurok's harvest 2 to 3 weeks.
2: We're just grateful we got what we got this year, but it hasn't been a real easy year.
0: Look, will all Nebraskans be encouraged to read in 2027? We now know the three contenders for that honor. The finalists for One Book, One Nebraska are The Plain Sense of Things by Pamela Carter-Jorn, The Lincoln Highway by Amore Towles, and Journey to Freedom, Uncovering the Grayson Sisters' Escape from Nebraska Territory by Gail Schaefer Blankenew. The program encourages people across the state to read and discuss the same book chosen from books written by Nebraska authors or that have a Nebraska theme or setting. The winner will be announced in November at Nebraska Celebration of Books Literary Festival. Ground here on News Channel Nebraska. We'll have more news up next.
6: Today in Norfolk. Today stays sunny and pleasant, reaching 66 degrees late this afternoon with a light southeast breeze near 9 miles per hour. Skies turn clear tonight. Temperatures steadily fall into the lower 50s by early morning. Looking at Kearney. Sunny skies continue through this evening with temperatures easing from 66 degrees at 4 p.m. to 52 degrees by midnight. Overnight stays clear, turning cooler with lows near 48 degrees by early morning. South winds hold around 10, moving west to Scott's Bluff. Sunny skies dominate this afternoon, with temperatures peaking at 83 degrees and south winds near 15 miles per hour. Clear conditions continue tonight, with temperatures steadily falling to 57 degrees by early morning. In the capital city today, sunny skies continue this afternoon with temperatures holding near 7 degrees. Then easing through the evening under clear conditions.
0: Now let's take another look at today's top stories. ballots are landing in Nebraska voters' mailboxes as a national push seeks to protect voters.

0: voting by mail ahead of the November midterms. The Deliver Our Ballots campaign is calling on U.S. Postal Service leaders to permanently reject changes it says could interfere with established state election systems. In September, the U.S. Supreme Court kept a block on a new Postal Service rule stemming from a presidential directive concerning mail-in ballots restrictions. David Ross is a president of the Omaha area Local 11 of the American Postal Workers Union. He says Nebraska voters can feel confident using the mail.
1: Vote by mail is safe. We want to expand it, protect it, and use it. Right now, it's just one of those things that we want to educate the public that vote by mail is out there. Ballots have gone out. If you requested one in Nebraska, fill it out, get it sent in.
0: The Postal Service recommends mailing completed ballots at least a week before the deadline. That's specifically important in Nebraska, where mailed ballots must be received by county election officials by the time polls close on election day. A postmark alone is not enough. Nebraska is expected to receive more than $10 million as part of a pesticide antitrust settlement. Attorney General Mike Hilger says Nebraska, the Federal Trade Commission, and 11 other states sued pesticide manufacturer Corteva in 2022. The lawsuit accused the company of using loyalty programs to limit farmers' access to cheaper generic crop protection products. But this week's flooding is officially an emergency. Governor Jim Pillen signed the declaration Thursday afternoon on the hood of a pickup next to a waterlogged county road. The emergency declaration makes state resources available for local agencies during the cleanup process. Emergency crews rescued dozens of people early Thursday in Omaha and in Lincoln after record-setting rain flooded streets. In a statement, Pillen urged Nebraskans to use caution around flooded areas and damaged infrastructure. Nebraska is getting a much-needed break from the rain, but high water remains on rivers and creeks. In Beatrice, the Big Blue River was 2 feet above flood stage early Friday at around 18 feet. A flood warning remains on the river in Beatrice through Tuesday morning. A crest on the Big Blue is forecast to occur Saturday night or early Sunday at slightly less than 25 feet, 7 feet over flood stage. That could cause water to spill on a U.S. Highway 136 in West Beatrice and begin to flood city ball fields along West Scott Street nearby. A crest of more than 28 feet on the Big Blue River at Crete is forecast for Friday evening, 8 feet above flood stage. At Barnston near the Nebraska-Kansas state line, the Big Blue is expected to crest at nearly 23 feet early Sunday morning, 5 feet above flood level. Upstream rainfall amounts this week in the Big Blue River Basin range from 6 to 8 inches. And the city of Beatrice is preparing for the Big Blue River to continue to rise and cause some flooding in the city and the surrounding Gage County area. The flooding risk in Gage County continues to be a concern, with already signs of flooding being shown around Turkey Creek and the Big Blue River northwest of Beatrice. Highway Superintendent Mark Kunke says the county is prepared for any action that may need to be taken.
2: Barricades are ready to be deployed at any moment. Sandbags are made, water over the road, signs are out with extras needed to be placed whenever we need to. Whenever dispatch calls us to close a section of road or with any information, we're ready to deploy those signs.
0: While the county is taking precautions, emergency manager Lisa Wiegand says the city of Beatrice is also prepared for what may be coming in the near future.
3: Sheriff's office and also our township officials and our roads department are out continually monitoring, you know, the road condition and the sites, but we're also monitoring that as far as, you know, into the city of Beatrice with city departments and officials. They are following their plans. They've met. They've got the same kind of precautions taken.
0: Officials continue to monitor the gauges, and updates on bridge and road closures will continue to be given on the Gage County Sheriff's and City of Beatrice social media pages. Nebraska farmers and haulers are getting a boost this harvest season with a new executive order allowing heavier loads on state and county roads. But as I found out, local truckers warned that carrying more weight could push equipment

0: equipment and infrastructure to the limit.
1: Pads, just real similar to a car.
2: Fewer trips, heavier loads, and faster turnaround times. That is the goal behind Governor Jim Pillen's executive order, letting agriculture haulers carry up to 25% extra weight this harvest season. But while that sounds good on paper, farmers and haulers in northeast Nebraska are urging caution.
1: Previously, we were allowed 15% over out of the field, and now with 25%, I'm not sure how many farmers will be able to utilize that due to the volume limitations of their trailers.
2: One northeast Nebraska farmer took to social media to share his thoughts on hauling the extra weight.
3: I can legally haul up to 112,500 pounds. This could be the dumbest thing I've seen someone in a position of power do ever.
2: In an interview with NCN, Pillen said modern hauling equipment has advanced enough to easily handle the added weight.
4: The construction of our trailers is over the top extraordinary. So, you know, you can fill with a triple, the 20,000 axle, there's three axles. You can fill them up and still be under those weights.
2: Roland Cole trucking owner Dewey Goobles says hauling that 25% more weight puts extra strain on trailers, especially for farmers who aren't driving their rigs every day.
1: Not everyone's using their trailer year-round like a commercial hauler would. So, you know, if your trailer sat for 8 months out of the year and now it's time to use it, you know, brakes can stick or not be as effective, as well as the tires. We're going to be pushing these tires to the limit, their load limit, making sure the pressure is good.
2: While heavier loads are intended to cut down on trips and save on fuel, Goobles added that carrying more weight takes its own toll at the pump.
1: The more weight we go, the less fuel economy we get. So it's going to offset to an extent.
5: It's not just the equipment that are being tested by heavier loads. County roads are also feeling the pressure. Madison County Highway Superintendent Dick Johnson says the extra weight will accelerate damage.
6: If nothing else, it'll reduce the life of the road, but there's possible places that it'll break up and cause a little bit of damage that we'll have to repair.
2: While the governor's executive order gives weight exemptions on state and county roads, it specifically excludes posted bridges and roads. Beyond infrastructure concerns, road safety remains a top priority during harvest season. As massive grain trucks move slower and make frequent turns, Goobles urges both producers and everyday drivers to stay vigilant.
1: You might think it's okay to pass them, but then they turn left, and I know of numerous accidents that have occurred that way.
2: In Norfolk, Tyler Murphy, News Channel Nebraska.
0: U.S. employers slowed their hiring in September. That's according to the federal government's latest monthly report. And wage growth fell further behind the pace of price increases as Americans head into the holiday spending season. Karen Kafa has the details.
7: The U.S. labor market heads into the final quarter of 2026 in a soft spot. The Labor Department's September employment report showed the U.S. economy created just 29,000 jobs last month versus economists' forecast of 90,000. The unemployment rate ticked up to 4.2%. Mark Hamrick of the Hamrick Brief sees a labor market that's steady but unspectacular.
8: The impact of a low hire, low fire, low confidence job market for workers is that it can take longer for somebody to find a job. It can be longer for somebody to be unemployed.
7: Sectors leading September's growth, healthcare adding 17,000 jobs, construction adding 11,000, and manufacturing adding 9,000. Government services lost 17,000 jobs, temp services down nearly 11,000, and financial activities down 7,000. Meanwhile, wage growth slowed again in September to an annual rate of 3%, the lowest in more than 5 years. August consumer inflation came in at 3.4%. That widening gap between paychecks and prices likely contributing to recent low consumer confidence readings.
8: There continues to be at least broadly measured a gap between the rise that we're seeing in prices and what people are commanding with pay gains when they get them. And I think that's really the primary issue in this economy.
7: Friday's data was the government's final monthly jobs report before November's midterm elections. In Washington, I'm Karen Kafa.
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2: Hogs were higher Friday. More on that in just a moment. I'm Brownfield Commodity Market reporter John Perkins at the closing market minute for Friday, October 2nd. In the grains and oil seeds, soybeans and corn both finished lower, seeing another round of fund and technical pressure. Now, there are some more harvest delays in parts of the Midwest and Plains expected over the next couple of days. But after that, the region is generally expected to see a warmer, drier weather pattern that should help activity speed up. Still, parts of the western Corn Belt saw an historically wet September, and they're going to need more time to dry out than some other areas. Corn and soybeans also continue to watch demand. On the soybean side of things, though, China probably is going to be out of the export market for a few days due to the Golden Week holiday. Wheat finished mixed. There have been more motions toward a ceasefire between Russia and Ukraine, but even if that is achieved in the next few days, it's going to take quite some time for the export market business out of the Black Sea to fully resume. Wheat's also watching winter wheat planting, which has seen delays like corn and soybean harvest activity, but that soil moisture recharge should be beneficial over the long term. Live and feeder cattle closed lower, seeing technical pressure and some concerns about beef demand, which has been inconsistent as of late. Direct cattle trade did develop during the session in the South at 226 live in Texas. That's $4 higher than a week ago. Just outside of the close, there were bids on the table in Kansas at 226, but no trade reported yet in that state. Trade in Nebraska has been generally steady with the week ago at 345 to 350 dressed. And hogs closed higher, oversold and due for a bounce after their recent run to contract lows. Hogs had additional help from a higher move in pork at midday. With the closing market minute for Friday, October 2nd, I'm Brownfield Commodity Market reporter John Perkins.
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5: 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Now, USDA's Farm Production and Conservation Undersecretary is Richard Fordyce. He says, now it is part of a broader effort to improve crop insurance options for specialty crop farmers.
6: From the inception of crop insurance, and you know, I was kind of around at the beginning of crop insurance, and the focus was on Title I crops. It was on row crops, and you know, the iteration of those products and the different coverages, and actually making that safety net more of a valuable option, a management decision that farmers were making. That progression happened over a long period of time, and we still continue to evolve, you know, crop insurance products. Specialty crops, you know, their journey has been a bit shorter. You know, the products that have been available for specialty crops certainly don't have as long a history as some of the products for row crops. If you can do enterprise units, optional units, as you mentioned, optional units give you more flexibility and probably, but better coverage if you have an isolated weather event that impacts yield. It is just the process that we go through to try to serve all farmers, you know, in a more meaningful way to give them options from a risk management standpoint.

0: The number of acres that this covers is probably not super large, but this is an example of the risk management agency looking for options and looking for ways to better support farmers across all kinds of production systems.
1: I'm Susan Littlefield reporting.
2: Back to News Channel Nebraska. Now let's take a look at our top headlines today. Football is fresh off of its best performances in years. A 35-7 walloping of winless Waldorf last weekend. But as his team prepares to face some tougher competition down the stretch, Tiger head coach Jonathan Johnson is far from satisfied, which he shares in this week's Coach Conversation.
3: Yep. Off of a loss like we had at Morningside, you got a bad taste in your mouth, and you really just want to get back out there. There's so much that built up into that with not having our first home game like we were supposed to, and not playing until almost October at home. And there's so much anticipation about folks getting the opportunity to see what your football team looks like for the first time here and at home in front of our own people. And I think our guys embraced that challenge. They came out, their attitude reflected their intentions, which is a phrase that we talked about a lot last week. Hey, what you want to be on Saturday's got to show up throughout the week, not only in your play, but your attitude, the way you approach things. So we talked to our players on Saturday about that. As soon as the game was over, we celebrated with the band. We celebrated with the fans. I told them, I want you to enjoy this tonight. When we wake up tomorrow morning, we're on to Mount Marty. Because while it was a good performance, it wasn't what we expect up to our standards in all three phases. There are still things to build upon. And then we reflected that on film in Monday morning. We talked about the way to handle homecoming week. There's a lot of distractions that can become available, especially after you win. People sometimes want to pat you on the back or tell you how great you did, and that's all rat poison. That stuff is not good for us. It's not good for our team. The focus for us needs to be, you did what you were supposed to do. You did your job. You met the standard. There are still things to improve upon. And not get caught up in the things that are going on campus or whatever distractions you may have throughout the week that present themselves. It is homecoming because we're playing a football game. And everybody's coming back and expecting to see their university and their football team represented well. And that is my plan for us to work to execute that this week.
2: 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Creighton hosts DePaul at 6 in Omaha in a contest pitting two of the conference's top teams against each other. Eric McKay is the play-by-play announcer. He'll be joined on the call by former Creighton star Kendra Waite. 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
4: Through evening, sunshine holds with temperatures easing from 65 degrees at 4 p.m. to 53 degrees by 10 p.m. Rain chances remain near zero and light southeast winds continue tonight. Overnight, skies continue as readings slip from 52 degrees around midnight to 49 degrees by 3 a.m. Winds remain gentle from the southeast, turning south near dawn, with rain unlikely. Saturday stays sunny, reaching 71 degrees after a 51-degree start, with south winds to 13 miles per hour. Sunday brings sunny skies, a high of 66 degrees and a chilly 47-degree low, with light northern winds. Monday remains sunny, warming to 67 degrees after a 55-degree morning. Southeast winds stay variable and occasionally breezy. Tuesday turns mostly sunny and warmer, reaching 73 degrees after a 57-degree low, with light 10-mile-per-hour south winds. Wednesday finishes the period sunny, topping out at 74 degrees following a 58-degree low, with calm northern winds. Looking at Beatrice. During the first 6 hours, sunny skies continue from 4 p.m. through 9 p.m., with temperatures easing from 67 to 55 degrees. Winds remain light at 3 to 5 miles per hour. During the next 6 hours, clear skies prevail overnight, and temperatures slip from 54 degrees at 10 p.m. to 49 degrees by 3 a.m.

Precipitation stays near 0% again. Saturday stays sunny, reaching 71 degrees with 54-degree low. South winds run 3 to 9 miles per hour,

0: Wednesday stays sunny, warmest at 78 degrees with 60 degree low. South winds ease to 3 miles per hour. Moving to the west, in Scotts Bluff, sunny skies continue through the afternoon with temperatures peaking near 83 degrees by 4 p.m. South winds at 10 to 15 miles per hour. Ease as readings slip through upper 70s. Clear skies dominate tonight. Temperatures fall from 70 degrees at 7 p.m. to 57 degrees by 1 a.m. Southeast winds near 15 miles per hour ease with no rain expected. Saturday stays sunny and warm, reaching 82 degrees after a 44 degree start. Northwest winds 10 to 15 miles per hour. Sunday brings bright sunshine, 79 degrees and a 50 degree low. Southeast winds range from 5 to 20 miles per hour.
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0: was the first time Pierce in Norfolk Catholic played in football for 7 years. But for the Blue Jays, it felt just like yesterday. Eric McKay has the highlights.
1: How nice does this sound? Pierce against Norfolk Catholic, first time in 7 years. We've been able to say that in high school football. The two rivals doing battle once again in Norfolk on a beautiful Thursday evening in Norfolk, Nebraska. Especially beautiful if you're a Pierce fan. Early on, this offense was chugging along on play action. Brody Schulting to the end zone finds Gavin Lubischer on the touchdown strike. That was the first pass play of the game, by the way. Pierce had marched it down the field with the running game. Running game was working well, but it was setting up pass plays like this. Schulting finding Ethan Clausen on the out route. The junior takes it in. 14-0 Pierce with the lead. Still first quarter. They would extend their lead. This time they would, the running back, score one. 10th rushing touchdown of the year for Connor Jones, the junior.

0: very impressive on another drive that ends in touchdown for Pierce. They're up 21-0. Norfolk Catholic, though, not going away. It's been a tough year for the Knights. They've played the toughest schedule in the state. Pulling one out of the back of the playbook. The halfback pass ball came out. Refs say play complete. John Hartzell gets the touchdown. It's a 14-point game. The Norfolk Catholic, just before the end of the half, would give it up. Pierce on a beautifully run play-action play. Schulting to the near side gets it to Ethan Nordby for his fourth receiving touchdown of the year. Pierce extends their lead right before the half, 28-7. The Jays would pick up where they left off in the second half. They've got a halfback pass of their own. How about Baden Newholfen getting it to Lucas Weber, the sophomore? He had the game-winning 93-yard touchdown reception last week against Lakeview. Has to settle for a 27-yard touchdown there. But it extends Pierce's lead, and they would tack on another. This time on the ground, the first career rushing touchdown for Dylan Braun. And the Blue Jays rolling 40-7. Norfolk Catholic would add a couple of scores late in this game, including Caden Newtzman, the senior, getting in from 1 yard out. But this is all about Pierce. Norfolk Catholic getting a pass play complete to Cordell Borgman on the far sideline. Knights finish strong, but Pierce finishes with the win. The Blue Jays beat Norfolk Catholic for the third straight time. First time that's happened in 23 years. They get the win 40-21.
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1: Hello, how are we doing? My name is Tyler Murphy, and you're watching News Channel Nebraska. Today is Friday, October 2nd. Now let's take a look at our top headlines. First, this week's heavy flooding is now officially a state emergency. Governor Jim Pillen signed the declaration on the hood of a pickup, and we'll have more coverage coming up. And later, Nebraska is expected to receive more than $10 million as part of a pesticide antitrust settlement. Now, here's a look at your weather.
3: Today in Norfolk. Today stays sunny and pleasant, reaching 66 degrees late this afternoon with a light southeast breeze near 9 miles per hour. Skies turn clear tonight. Temperatures steadily fall into the lower 50s by early morning. Looking at Kearney. Sunny skies continue through this evening, with temperatures easing from 66 degrees at 4 p.m. to 52 degrees by midnight. Overnight stays clear, turning cooler with lows near 48 degrees by early morning. South winds hold around 10. Moving west to Scott's Bluff. Sunny skies dominate this afternoon, with temperatures peaking at 83 degrees and south winds near 15 miles per hour. Clear conditions continue tonight, with temperatures steadily falling to 57 degrees by early morning. In the capital city today. Sunny skies continue this afternoon, with temperatures holding near 7 degrees. Then easing through the evening under clear conditions.
1: Back to News Channel Nebraska. Now let's take a look at our top headlines today. Prize, but this week's flooding is officially an emergency. Governor Jim Pillen signed the declaration Thursday afternoon on the hood of a pickup next to a waterlogged county road. The emergency declaration makes state resources available for local agencies during the cleanup process. Emergency crews rescued dozens of people early Thursday in Omaha and in Lincoln after record-setting rain flooded streets. In a statement, Pillen urged Nebraskans to use caution around flooded areas and damaged infrastructure. Nebraska is getting a much-needed break from the rain, but high water remains on rivers and creeks. In Beatrice, the Big Blue River was 2 feet above flood stage early Friday at around 18 feet. flood warning remains on the river in Beatrice.

0: through Tuesday morning. A crest on the Big Blue is forecast to occur Saturday night or early Sunday at slightly less than 25 feet, 7 feet over flood stage. That could cause water to spill on a U.S. Highway 136 in West Beatrice and begin to flood city ball fields along West Scott Street nearby. A crest of more than 28 feet on the Big Blue River at Crete is forecast for Friday evening, 8 feet above flood stage. At Barnston, near the Nebraska-Kansas state line, the Big Blue is expected to crest at nearly 23 feet early Sunday morning, 5 feet above flood level. Upstream rainfall amounts this week in the Big Blue River Basin range from 6 to 8 inches. And the city of Beatrice is preparing for the Big Blue River to continue to rise and cause some flooding in the city and the surrounding Gage County area. The flooding risk in Gage County continues to be a concern, with already signs of flooding being shown around Turkey Creek and the Big Blue River northwest of Beatrice. Highway Superintendent Mark Kunke says the county is prepared for any action that may need to be taken.
1: Barricades are ready to be deployed at any moment. Sandbags are made, water over the road, signs are out with extras needed to be placed whenever we need to. Whenever dispatch calls us to close a section of road or with any information, we're ready to deploy those signs.
0: While the county is taking precautions, emergency manager Lisa Wiegand says the city of Beatrice is also prepared for what may be coming in the near future.
2: Sheriff's office and also our township officials and our roads department are out continually monitoring, you know, the road condition and the sites, but we're also monitoring that as far as, you know, into the city of Beatrice with city departments and officials. They are following their plans. They've met. They've got the same kind of precautions taken.
0: Officials continue to monitor the gauges, and updates on bridge and road closures will continue to be given on the Gage County Sheriff's and City of Beatrice social media pages. People are looking for a place to stay after an apartment fire broke out in Omaha late Thursday night. Crews say they rushed to the complex near 37th Avenue in Marcy Street around 9:30 p.m. after flames and heavy smoke poured from a second story window. Omaha firefighters say they brought the blaze under control in just 12 minutes, keeping the damage contained to a single unit. No one was injured, but the fire leaves 4 people displaced. Omaha police assisted at the scene, and investigators are still working to determine what sparked the flames. Ground here on News Channel Nebraska. We'll have more news up next.
3: Medica.
4: Everything's labeled these days. Dan Osborne says independent, but check the ingredients. Democrat money from Act Blue, men in women's bathrooms, artificial, well, everything. Now with amnesty and Social Security for illegal immigrants. Osborne said there's only one party he'd caucus with, the woke Democrats. Dan Osborne, not recommended for Nebraska. Keep him out of the Senate. Cornhusker Majority is responsible for the content of this advertising.
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0: Earlier this week is forcing Eastern Nebraska high school football teams to change their game plans tonight. Lincoln recorded nearly 11.5 inches of rain this month, marking the wettest September in city history. With saturated turf posing a major safety hazard, several teams are moving to drier fields. O'Neill

0: takes on Lakeview at Pawnee Park with kickoff moved up to 2 p.m. Amherst faces Sandy Creek at Grand Island Memorial Stadium at 3 p.m. Some games remain set for 7 p.m. at new locations. Cross County plays David City at Shelby Rising City High School. Donovan Trumbull battles Fillmore Central at Aurora High School. Look, will all Nebraskans be encouraged to read in 2027? We now know the three contenders for that honor. The finalists for One Book, One Nebraska are The Plain Sense of Things by Pamela Carter-Jorn, The Lincoln Highway by Amore Towles, and Journey to Freedom, Uncovering the Grayson Sisters' Escape from Nebraska Territory by Gail Schaefer Blankenew. The program encourages people across the state to read and discuss the same book chosen from books written by Nebraska authors or that have a Nebraska theme or setting. The winner will be announced in November at Nebraska Celebration of Books Literary Festival. Nebraska is expected to receive more than $10 million as part of a pesticide antitrust settlement. Attorney General Mike Hildreth says Nebraska, the Federal Trade Commission, and 11 other states sued pesticide manufacturer Corteva in 2022. The lawsuit accused the company of using loyalty programs to limit farmers' access to cheaper generic crop protection products. Corteva has agreed to a $35 million settlement and must dismantle the program for 10 years. The company will also be required to submit annual compliance reports and maintain an antitrust compliance program. Senate candidate Dan Osborne met with Red Cloud residents Thursday, addressing comments from a recently leaked recording that referenced a hypothetical Trump supporter in the community. NCN's Brandon Shanahan has more from the event.
1: The recording, which was obtained by the Omaha World Herald, includes Osborne discussing why some Nebraska voters support President Donald Trump. In the recording, he uses a hypothetical Red Cloud resident as an example and makes disparaging comments about that person's life. Osborne addressed the controversy directly during his visit to Red Cloud, apologizing for his comments.
2: I do regret those words, and for that, I apologize to the people of Red Cloud. They should have never been said.
1: Osborne said that he was expressing frustration with the political system and discussing people who feel left behind rather than making a judgment about the people of Red Cloud. He previously offered a similar explanation when asked about the recording. For some residents, however, the comments were still difficult to hear.
3: Oh, it irritated the hell out of me. It still does. I don't think he even really covered the question, because I don't think that we should be dogging on Red Cloud. Red Cloud's got a lot to offer.
1: The meeting gave residents an opportunity to respond directly to Osborne and hear his response to their concerns.
2: Accountability's big for me. That's why I'm here. I want to be accountable to you because of my words. And that is what's missing, I think, in politics today, too.
1: Outside of the discussion surrounding the leaked recording, Osborne also took questions about other issues related to his Senate campaign, including data centers in Nebraska, veteran benefits, and property taxes. And Red Cloud for News Channel Nebraska, I'm Brandon Shanahan.
0: Around here on News Channel Nebraska, we'll have more news up next.
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4: Mild, reaching 66 degrees after a crisp 47-degree start under bright skies. Saturday is sunny and warm, peaking at 75 degrees while southwest winds reach 15 miles per hour. Sunday remains sunny and cooler, with a high near 66 degrees and light northeast winds. Monday offers more sunshine, holding near 66 degrees with a milder 56-degree morning and south winds. Tuesday closes the stretch mostly sunny and warmer, reaching 74 degrees with gentle southwest winds. Moving north to Norfolk. Friday stays sunny and pleasant, reaching 66 degrees after a comfortable low of 48 degrees. Saturday is sunny and warmer at 71 degrees with south winds to 17 miles per hour. Sunday remains sunny and cooler with a high near 66 degrees and light north winds. Monday brings sunshine with a high of 67 degrees and a low near 56 degrees. Tuesday stays sunny and warm, reaching 73 degrees with a low of 57 degrees. Looking at Lincoln. Friday brings sunny skies with a high of 67 degrees and overnight low of 47. Saturday remains sunny, reaching 71 degrees followed by a mild overnight low of 55 degrees. Sunday offers more sunshine with a high near 68 degrees and low of 48 degrees.
5: Hogs were higher Friday. More on that in just a moment. I'm Brownfield Commodity Market reporter John Perkins with the Closing Market Minute for Friday, October 2nd. In the grains and oil seeds, soybeans and corn both finished lower, seeing another round of fund and technical pressure. Now there are some more harvest delays in parts of the Midwest and Plains expected over the next couple of days. But after that, the region is generally expected to see a warmer, drier weather pattern that should help activity speed up. Still, parts of the Western Corn Belt saw an historically wet September, and they're going to need more time to dry out than some other areas. Corn and soybeans also continue to watch demand. On the soybean side of things, though, China probably is going to be out of the export market for a few days due to the Golden Week holiday. Wheat finished mixed. There have been more motions toward a ceasefire between Russia and Ukraine, but even if that is achieved in the next few days, it's going to take quite some time for the export market business out of the Black Sea to fully resume. Wheat's also watching winter wheat planting, which has seen delays like corn and soybean harvest activity, but that soil moisture recharge should be beneficial over the long term. Live and feeder cattle closed lower, seeing technical pressure and some concerns about beef demand, which has been inconsistent as of late. Direct cattle trade did develop during the session in the South at 226 live in Texas. That's $4 higher than a week ago. Just outside of the close, there were bids on the table in Kansas at 226, but no trade reported yet in that state. Trade in Nebraska has been generally steady with the week ago at 345 to 350 dressed. And hogs closed higher, oversold and due for a bounce after their recent run to contract lows. Hogs had additional help from a higher move in pork at midday. With the Closing Market Minute for Friday, October 2nd, I'm Brownfield Commodity Market reporter John Perkins.
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10: More foster care advocates. Jamie Elliott took the grand prize in Nebraska's CASA Chalk It Up for CASA contest. CASA volunteers are appointed by judges to advocate for children who have experienced abuse or neglect. Nebraska CASA says about 1,300 children statewide still don't have a volunteer advocate, while the number of active volunteers has declined about 15% since 2019. Cities in Lancaster County are getting a major technology upgrade on the job. The sheriff's office says they are securing a $1.2 million federal grant to purchase 100 new body-worn cameras and new radios. The new systems integrate directly with deputies' radios, improving communication in remote parts of the county with limited coverage.
11: We felt as an agency it was so important that they have communication in the schools, because a lot of places they were not able to get radio contacts. So we went out and purchased one for all our SROs, but now every deputy, every security guard will have this technology, and I'm excited for this. This technology is going to put us, not very many agencies to the whole United States have this. We are one of the most modern agencies, and we'll continue to keep moving forward.
10: LCSO says they will launch the program this fall, rolling out procurement, staff training, and full deployment over the coming year. County traffic stop took an unusual turn after authorities say a man swallowed meth while being arrested for driving with a revoked license. The Grant County Sheriff's Office said a deputy pulled the driver over Tuesday on Highway 2 just west of Ashby for a traffic violation. During the stop, the deputy found the man was driving with a revoked license and arrested him. Authorities say methamphetamine was then found in the man's mouth. Deputies were able to remove the drugs, but the sheriff's office said he swallowed some first. His name and the specific charges were not released. The police department is highlighting life-saving support systems during Domestic Violence Awareness Month. So far this year, LPD's Victim Assistance Unit says they have helped over 800 people, including nearly 400 domestic violence survivors. Advocates have also assisted with nearly 900 protection orders as officers respond to over 400 reported violations this year.
12: Our Victim Assistance Unit will interact with you whether there's a crime involved or not. You can walk in the door and request to speak with them without law enforcement being involved at all. And so I think it's just important to keep that conversation going during an awareness month and all year long.
10: LPD says they maintain a full list of community resources on its website for anyone needing support or protection. Ground here on News Channel Nebraska. We'll have more news up next.
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3: Through evening, sunshine holds with temperatures easing from 65 degrees at 4 p.m. to 53 degrees by 10 p.m. Rain chances remain near zero and light southeast winds continue tonight. Overnight, skies continue as readings slip from 52 degrees around midnight to 49 degrees by 3 a.m. Winds remain gentle from the southeast, turning south near dawn, with rain unlikely. Saturday stays sunny, reaching 71 degrees after a 51-degree start, with south winds to 13 miles per hour. Sunday brings sunny skies, a high of 66 degrees and a chilly 47-degree low, with light northern winds. Monday remains sunny, warming to 67 degrees after a 55-degree morning. Southeast winds stay variable and occasionally breezy. Tuesday turns mostly sunny and warmer, reaching 73 degrees after a 57-degree low, with light 10-mile-per-hour south winds. Wednesday finishes the period sunny, topping out at 74 degrees following a 58-degree low, with calm northern winds. Looking at Beatrice. During the first 6 hours, sunny skies continue from 4 p.m. through 9 p.m., with temperatures easing from 67 to 55 degrees. Winds remain light at 3 to 5 miles per hour. During the next 6 hours, clear skies prevail overnight, and temperatures slip from 54 degrees at 10 p.m. to 49 degrees by 3 a.m. Precipitation stays near 0% again. Saturday stays sunny, reaching 71 degrees with 54-degree low. South winds run 3 to 9 miles per hour. Sunday brings sunshine, a high of 70 degrees and 7-degree low. North winds reach 8 miles per hour. Monday remains sunny, reaching 70 degrees with a 55-degree low. Southeast winds are light throughout the day again. Tuesday turns sunny, climbing to 6 degrees with 60-degree low. South winds may reach 12 miles per hour. Wednesday stays sunny, warmest at 78 degrees with 60-degree low. South winds ease to 3 miles per hour. Moving to the west, in Scotts Bluff. Sunny skies continue through the afternoon with temperatures peaking near 83 degrees by 4 p.m. South winds at 10 to 15 miles per hour. Ease as readings slip through upper 70s. Clear skies dominate tonight. Temperatures fall from 70 degrees at 7 p.m. to 57 degrees by 1 a.m. Southeast winds near 15 miles per hour, ease with no rain expected. Saturday stays sunny and warm, reaching 82 degrees after a 44-degree start. Northwest winds 10 to 15 miles per hour. Sunday brings bright sunshine, 79 degrees and a 50-degree low. Southeast winds range from 5 to 20 miles per hour.
4: The Secretary of State's office will hold an upcoming public hearing on ballot initiatives appearing on this year's general election ballot. State law requires hearings in each of Nebraska's 3 congressional districts. In Congressional District 3, the hearing will be held in Kearney on October 22nd at the Buffalo County Extension Building. A hearing on initiatives 440 and 441 dealing with online sports wagering authorization and regulation will run from 2 to 5 p.m. A separate hearing on initiative 442, the Fairness for Girls initiative, will run from 6 to 9 p.m. The Elections Division has prepared informational pamphlets on all 3 initiatives with hard copies available at county election offices and at the public hearings. Students at the University of Nebraska-Lincoln have been loving their new building and all that it offers them. The UNL and Lincoln communities gathered at Westbrook Music Building yesterday to celebrate the official opening of the new state-of-the-art music facility. University of Nebraska System Dr. Jeffrey Gold says the investment to grow the arts in the state is a top priority.
5: We are here to build the future of the state of Nebraska. And an investment of this nature by the people of Nebraska in the arts is as important as anything else that we do.
4: The project was made possible by $75 million in support from the Nebraska legislature. University leaders say the building will serve Nebraskans for generations to come. Being October, pumpkins can be found across the country in almost every corner you look. But they could be more expensive this year, and reporter Abby Way spoke to one Kansas pumpkin farmer to know why.
6: Not like other crops where, okay, they're late, we can sell them anytime. When it strikes midnight on October 31st, these pumpkins are worthless.
7: Ron Yurok has been farming for 50 years, so he knows that harvest can change annually. But for this pumpkin season, he's grown just 30 to 40% of what he usually does, making it the worst season he's seen in a decade.
6: The pumpkins probably lose money this year.
7: He usually grows 30 varieties, and he says they're a pricey and risky crop to raise because they must be sprayed for insects and powdery mildew every 10 days, each treatment costing him thousands of dollars.
8: Would you say that this loss is equivalent of hundreds of dollars or thousands of dollars?
6: Oh, it's tens of thousands.
9: Local farmers tell us that these specialty gourds and pumpkins are going to be particularly difficult to find this season here in Kansas because they were the most heavily impacted by the extreme heat that we've been experiencing and the high overnight temperatures.
6: Now, the weather we've had about the last 2 weeks would have been ideal about 6 weeks ago. I would have had a tremendous crop, but just when they needed it most, it turned against the pumpkins.
7: And the poor pumpkin season is being felt not just statewide, with Pumpkin Paradise in Haskell County west of Dodge City announcing it's not opening this year due to growing problems, but it's also a nationwide problem.
6: This year I've had a call from New Mexico, wanted to buy some pumpkins to ship to Arizona because of the floods.
7: Yurok provides pumpkins for 3 to 4 patches across Kansas each year, including recently selling 800 to Salt and Light Homestead near Salina. This week's rain is creating new challenges for that business as it battles flash flooding ahead of its opening weekend. That same rain has also delayed Yurok's harvest 2 to 3 weeks.
6: We're just grateful we got what we got this year, but it hasn't been a real easy year.
4: Look, will all Nebraskans be encouraged to read in 2027? We now know the three contenders for that honor. The finalists for One Book, One Nebraska are The Plain Sense of Things by Pamela Carter-Jorn, The Lincoln Highway by Amore Towles, and Journey to Freedom, Uncovering the Grayson Sisters' Escape from Nebraska Territory by Gail Schaefer Blankenew. The program encourages people across the state to read and discuss the same book chosen from books written by Nebraska authors or that have a Nebraska theme or setting. The winner will be announced in November at Nebraska Celebration of Books Literary Festival.
3: Today in Norfolk. Today stays sunny and pleasant, reaching 66 degrees late this afternoon with a light southeast breeze near 9 miles per hour. Skies turn clear tonight. Temperatures steadily fall into the lower 50s by early morning. Looking at Kearney. Sunny skies continue through this evening with temperatures easing from 66 degrees at 4 p.m. to 52 degrees by midnight. Overnight stays clear, turning cooler with lows near 48 degrees by early morning. South winds hold around 10, moving west to Scott's Bluff. Sunny skies dominate this afternoon, with temperatures peaking at 83 degrees and south winds near 15 miles per hour. Clear conditions continue tonight, with temperatures steadily falling to 57 degrees by early morning. In the capital city today, sunny skies continue this afternoon with temperatures holding near 7 degrees, then easing through the evening under clear conditions.
4: Now let's take another look at today's top stories. Ballots are landing in Nebraska voters' mailboxes as a national push seeks to protect voting by mail ahead of the November midterms. The Deliver Our Ballots campaign is calling on U.S. Postal Service leaders to permanently reject changes it says could interfere with established state election systems. In September, the U.S. Supreme Court kept a block on a new Postal Service rule stemming from a presidential directive concerning mail-in ballots restrictions. David Ross is a president of the Omaha area Local 11 of the American Postal Workers Union. He says Nebraska voters can feel confident using the mail.
10: Vote by mail is safe. We want to expand it, protect it, and use it. Right now, it's just one of those things that we want to educate the public that vote by mail is out there. Ballots have gone out. If you requested one in Nebraska, fill it out, get it sent in.
4: The Postal Service recommends mailing completed ballots at least a week before the deadline. That's specifically important in Nebraska, where mailed ballots must be received by county election officials by the time polls close on election day. A postmark alone is not enough. Nebraska is expected to receive more than $10 million as part of a pesticide antitrust settlement. Attorney General Mike Hildreth says Nebraska, the Federal Trade Commission, and 11 other states sued pesticide manufacturer Corteva in 2022. The lawsuit accused the company of using loyalty programs to limit farmers' access to cheaper generic crop protection products. But this week's flooding is officially an emergency. Governor Jim Pillen signed the declaration Thursday afternoon on the hood of a pickup next to a waterlogged county road. The emergency declaration makes state resources available for local agencies during the cleanup process. Emergency crews rescued dozens of people early Thursday in Omaha and in Lincoln after record-setting rain flooded streets. In a statement, Pillen urged Nebraskans to use caution around flooded areas and damaged infrastructure. Nebraska is getting a much-needed break from the rain, but high water remains on rivers and creeks. In Beatrice, the Big Blue River was 2 feet above flood stage early Friday at around 18 feet. A flood warning remains on the river in Beatrice through Tuesday morning. A crest on the Big Blue is forecast to occur Saturday night or early Sunday at slightly less than 25 feet, 7 feet over flood stage. That could cause water to spill on a U.S. Highway 136 in West Beatrice and begin to flood city ball fields along West Scott Street nearby. A crest of more than 28 feet on the Big Blue River at Crete is forecast for Friday evening, 8 feet above flood stage. At Barnston, near the Nebraska-Kansas state line, the Big Blue is expected to crest at nearly 23 feet early Sunday morning, 5 feet above flood level. Upstream rainfall amounts this week in the Big Blue River Basin range from 6 to 8 inches. And the city of Beatrice is preparing for the Big Blue River to continue to rise and cause some flooding in the city and the surrounding Gage County area. The flooding risk in Gage County continues to be a concern, with already signs of flooding being shown around Turkey Creek and the Big Blue River northwest of Beatrice. Highway Superintendent Mark Kunke says the county is prepared for any action that may need to be taken.
11: Barricades are ready to be deployed at any moment. Sandbags are made, water over the road, signs are out with extras needed to be placed whenever we need to. Whenever dispatch calls us to close a section of road or with any information, we're ready to deploy those signs.
4: While the county is taking precautions, emergency manager Lisa Wiegand says the city of Beatrice is also prepared for what may be coming in the near future.
12: Sheriff's office and also our township officials and our roads department are out continually monitoring, you know, the road condition and the sites, but we're also monitoring that as far as, you know, into the city of Beatrice with city departments and officials. They are following their plans. They've met. They've got the same kind of precautions taken.
4: Officials continue to monitor the gauges, and updates on bridge and road closures will continue to be given on the Gage County Sheriff's and City of Beatrice social media pages. Nebraska farmers and haulers are getting a boost this harvest season with a new executive order allowing heavier loads on state and county roads. But as I found out, local truckers warn that carrying more weight could push equipment and infrastructure to the limit.
13: pads, just real similar to a car.
14: Fewer trips, heavier loads, and

0: Faster turnaround times. That is the goal behind Governor Jim Pillen's executive order, letting agriculture haulers carry up to 25% extra weight this harvest season. But while that sounds good on paper, farmers and haulers in northeast Nebraska are urging caution.
1: Previously, we were allowed 15% over out of the field, and now with 25%, I'm not sure how many farmers will be able to utilize that due to the volume limitations of their trailers.
0: One northeast Nebraska farmer took to social media to share his thoughts on hauling the extra weight.
2: I can legally haul up to 112,500 pounds. This could be the dumbest thing I've seen someone in a position of power do ever.
0: In an interview with NCN, Pillen said modern hauling equipment has advanced enough to easily handle the added weight.
3: The construction of our trailers is over the top extraordinary. So, you know, you can fill with the triple, the 20,000 axle, there's three axles. You can fill them up and still be under those weights.
0: Roland Coal trucking owner Dewey Goobles says hauling that 25% more weight puts extra strain on trailers, especially for farmers who aren't driving their rigs every day.
1: Not everyone's using their trailer year-round like a commercial hauler would. So, you know, if your trailer sat for 8 months out of the year and now it's time to use it, you know, brakes can stick or not be as effective, as well as the tires. We're going to be pushing these tires to the limit, their load limit, making sure the pressure is good.
0: While heavier loads are intended to cut down on trips and save on fuel, Goobles added that carrying more weight takes its own toll at the pump.
1: The more weight we go, the less fuel economy we get. So it's going to offset to an extent.
4: It's not just the equipment that are being tested by heavier loads. County roads are also feeling the pressure. Madison County Highway Superintendent Dick Johnson says the extra weight will accelerate damage.
5: If nothing else, it'll reduce the life of the road, but there's possible places that it'll break up and cause a little bit of damage that we'll have to repair.
0: While the governor's executive order gives weight exemptions on state and county roads, it specifically excludes posted bridges and roads. Beyond infrastructure concerns, road safety remains a top priority during harvest season. As massive grain trucks move slower and make frequent turns, Goobles urges both producers and everyday drivers to stay vigilant.
1: You might think it's okay to pass them, but then they turn left, and I know of numerous accidents that have occurred that way.
0: In Norfolk, Tyler Murphy, News Channel Nebraska.
4: U.S. employers slowed their hiring in September. That's according to the federal government's latest monthly report. And wage growth fell further behind the pace of price increases as Americans head into the holiday spending season. Karen Kafa has the details.
6: The U.S. labor market heads into the final quarter of 2026 in a soft spot. The Labor Department's September employment report showed the U.S. economy created just 29,000 jobs last month versus economists' forecast of 90,000. The unemployment rate ticked up to 4.2%. Mark Hamrick of the Hamrick Brief sees a labor market that's steady but unspectacular.
7: The impact of a low hire, low fire, low confidence job market for workers is that it can take longer for somebody to find a job. It can be longer for somebody to be unemployed.
6: Sectors leading September's growth, healthcare adding 17,000 jobs, construction adding 11,000, and manufacturing adding 9,000. Government services lost 17,000 jobs, temp services down nearly 11,000, and financial activities down 7,000. Meanwhile, wage growth slowed again in September to an annual rate of 3%, the lowest in more than 5 years. August consumer inflation came in at 3.4%. That widening gap between paychecks and prices likely contributing to recent low consumer confidence readings.
7: There continues to be at least broadly measured a gap between the rise that we're seeing in prices and what people are commanding with pay gains when they get them. And I think that's really the primary issue in this economy.
6: Friday's data was the government's final monthly jobs report before November's midterm elections. In Washington, I'm Karen Kafa.
4: Ground here on News Channel Nebraska. We've got more news up next.
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1: Today stays sunny and mild, reaching 66 degrees after a crisp 47-degree start under bright skies. Saturday is sunny and warm, peaking at 75 degrees while southwest winds reach 15 miles per hour. Sunday remains sunny and cooler, with a high near 66 degrees and light northeast winds. Monday offers more sunshine, holding near 66 degrees with a milder 56-degree morning and south winds. Tuesday closes the stretch mostly sunny and warmer, reaching 74 degrees with gentle southwest winds. Moving north to Norfolk. Friday stays sunny and pleasant, reaching 66 degrees after a comfortable low of 48 degrees. Saturday is sunny and warmer at 71 degrees with south winds to 17 miles per hour. Sunday remains sunny and cooler with a high near 66 degrees and light north winds. Monday brings sunshine with a high of 67 degrees and a low near 56 degrees. Tuesday stays sunny and warm, reaching 73 degrees with a low of 57 degrees. Looking at Lincoln. Friday brings sunny skies with a high of 67 degrees and overnight low of 47. Saturday remains sunny, reaching 71 degrees followed by a mild overnight low of 55 degrees. Sunday offers more sunshine with a high near 68 degrees and low of 48 degrees.
2: Hogs were higher Friday. More on that in just a moment. I'm Brownfield Commodity Market reporter John Perkins at the closing market minute for Friday, October 2nd. In the grains and oil seeds, soybeans and corn both finished lower, seeing another round of fund and technical pressure. Now there are some more harvest delays in parts of the Midwest and Plains expected over the next couple of days. But after that, the region is generally expected to see a warmer, drier weather pattern that should help activity speed up. Still, parts of the Western Corn Belt saw an historically wet September, and they're going to need more time to dry out than some other areas. Corn and soybeans also continue to watch demand. On the soybean side of things, though, China probably is going to be out of the export market for a few days due to the Golden Week holiday. Wheat finish mix, there have been more motions toward a ceasefire between Russia and Ukraine, but even if that is achieved in the next few days, it's going to take quite some time for the export market business out of the Black Sea to fully resume. Wheat's also watching winter wheat planting, which has seen delays like corn and soybean harvest activity, but that soil moisture recharge should be beneficial over the long term. Live and feeder cattle closed lower, seeing technical pressure and some concerns about beef demand, which has been inconsistent as of late. Direct cattle trade did develop during the session in the South at 226 live in Texas. That's $4 higher than a week ago. Just outside of the close, there were bids on the table in Kansas at 226, but no trade reported yet in that state. Trade in Nebraska has been generally steady with the week ago at 345 to 350 dressed. And hogs closed higher, oversold and due for a bounce after their recent run to contract lows. Hogs had additional help from a higher move in pork at midday. With the closing market minute for Friday, October 2nd, I'm Brownfield Commodity Market reporter John Perkins.
3: My son, Jalen, was born with heart failure caused by a rare genetic disorder. Jalen needed an experimental treatment to save his life, but it wasn't FDA approved. That's where Mike Flood came in. Mike cared about my son. He listened and he advocated for our family. He pushed the FDA to get that treatment approved for kids like Jalen. Mike Flood fights for Nebraskans no matter what, and Mike gets results.
4: I'm Mike Flood, and I approve this message.
5: For producers of organic cranberries and stone fruit like peaches and plums, USDA is expanding crop insurance flexibility beginning with this next crop year. Hi, I'm Susan Littlefield with the American Ag Network. The change allows growers more flexibility to better match their risk management when it needs comes through the USDA's farm production. Now, USDA's Farm Production and Conservation Undersecretary is Richard Fordyce. He says, now it is part of a broader effort to improve crop insurance.

0: options for specialty crop farmers.
1: From the inception of crop insurance, and you know, I was kind of around at the beginning of crop insurance, and the focus was on Title I crops. It was on row crops, and you know, the iteration of those products and the different coverages, and actually making that safety net more of a valuable option, a management decision that farmers were making. That progression happened over a long period of time. And we still continue to evolve, you know, crop insurance products. Specialty crops, you know, their journey has been a bit shorter. You know, the products that have been available for specialty crops certainly don't have as long a history as some of the products for row crops. If you can do enterprise units, optional units, as you mentioned, optional units give you more flexibility and probably, but better coverage if you have an isolated weather event that impacts yield. It is just the process that we go through to try to serve all farmers, you know, in a more meaningful way, to give them options from a risk management standpoint. The number of acres that this covers is probably not super large, but this is an example of the risk management agency looking for options and looking for ways to better support farmers across all kinds of production systems.
0: I'm Susan Littlefield reporting.
2: Of its best performances in years, a 35-7 walloping of winless Waldorf last weekend. But as his team prepares to face some tougher competition down the stretch, Tiger head coach Jonathan Johnson is far from satisfied, which he shares in this week's Coach Conversation.
3: Yep. Off of a loss like we had at Morningside, you got a bad taste in your mouth and you really just want to get back out there. There's so much that built up into that with not having our first home game like we were supposed to and not playing until almost October at home. And there's so much anticipation about folks getting the opportunity to see what your football team looks like for the first time here and at home in front of our own people. And I think our guys embraced that challenge. They came out, their attitude reflected their intentions, which is a phrase that we talked about a lot last week. Hey, what you want to be on Saturday's got to show up throughout the week, not only in your play, but your attitude, the way you approach things. So we talked to our players on Saturday about that. As soon as the game was over, we celebrated with the band. We celebrated with the fans. I told them, I want you to enjoy this tonight. When we wake up tomorrow morning, we're on to Mount Marty. Because while it was a good performance, it wasn't what we expect up to our standards in all three phases. There are still things to build upon. And then we reflected that on film in Monday morning. We talked about the way to handle homecoming week. There's a lot of distractions that can become available, especially after you win. People sometimes want to pat you on the back or tell you how great you did, and that's all rat poison. That stuff is not good for us. It's not good for our team. The focus for us needs to be, you did what you were supposed to do. You did your job. You met the standard. There are still things to improve upon. And not get caught up in the things that are going on campus or whatever distractions you may have throughout the week that present themselves. It is homecoming because we're playing a football game. And everybody's coming back and expecting to see their university and their football team represented well. And that is my plan for us to work to execute that this week.
2: Football is back at home to take on Mount Marty tomorrow at 1 p.m. You can watch the game here on NCN starting at 7 p.m. Premier college sports broadcast on tap for tonight. For the first time in our history, News Channel Nebraska is broadcasting a Big East volleyball match. Creighton hosts DePaul at 6 in Omaha in a contest pitting two of the conference's top teams against each other. Eric McKay is the play-by-play announcer. He'll be joined on the call by former Creighton star Kendra Waite. 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
4: Sunshine holds with temperatures easing from 65 degrees at 4 p.m. to 53 degrees by 10 p.m. Rain chances remain near zero and light southeast winds continue tonight. Overnight, skies continue as readings slip from

52 degrees around midnight to 49 degrees by 3 a.m. Winds remain gentle from the southeast, turning south near dawn, with rain unlikely. Saturday stays

0: It's mostly sunny and warmer, reaching 73 degrees after a 57-degree low, with light 10-mile-per-hour south winds. Wednesday finishes the period sunny, topping out at 74 degrees following a 58-degree low, with calm northern winds. Looking at Beatrice. During the first 6 hours, sunny skies continue from 4 p.m. through 9 p.m., with temperatures easing from 67 to 55 degrees. Winds remain light at 3 to 5 miles per hour. During the next 6 hours, clear skies prevail overnight, and temperatures slip from 54 degrees at 10 p.m. to 49 degrees by 3 a.m. Precipitation stays near 0% again. Saturday stays sunny, reaching 71 degrees with 54-degree low. South winds run 3 to 9 miles per hour. Sunday brings sunshine, a high of 70 degrees and 7-degree low. North winds reach 8 miles per hour. Monday remains sunny, reaching 70 degrees with a 55-degree low. Southeast winds are light throughout the day again. Tuesday turns sunny, climbing to 6 degrees with 60-degree low. South winds may reach 12 miles per hour. Wednesday stays sunny, warmest at 78 degrees with 60-degree low. South winds ease to 3 miles per hour. Moving to the west, in Scottsbluff. Sunny skies continue through the afternoon with temperatures peaking near 83 degrees by 4 p.m. South winds at 10 to 15 miles per hour. Ease as readings slip through upper 70s. Clear skies dominate tonight. Temperatures fall from 70 degrees at 7 p.m. to 57 degrees by 1 a.m. Southeast winds near 15 miles per hour, ease with no rain expected. Saturday stays sunny and warm, reaching 82 degrees after a 44-degree start. Northwest winds 10 to 15 miles per hour. Sunday brings bright sunshine, 79 degrees and a 50-degree low. Southeast winds range from 5 to 20 miles per hour.
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0: in Red Cloud, Nebraska, who lives next door to the f***ing Trump store as you pull into town. Billy Bob and his wife Mary Jane, or Mary Jo, their lives probably suck so f***ing.
1: I guess I'm Billy Bob. That's how Dan Osborne talks about us to his rich liberal donors. Dan, Nebraskans aren't stupid. Our lives don't suck. We won't let Dan Osborne keep backstabbing us.
2: I'm Pete Ricketts, and I approve this message. 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
4: Medi-Cal health plans are here in the Midwest for the new moms and dads and old school romantics, the hockey parents, the fat bikers, the snow shovelers, and the holiday homecomers. 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
7: Big East Volleyball is live on News Channel Nebraska from DJ Sokol Arena in downtown Omaha, Nebraska, as the Creighton Blue Jays play their conference home opener tonight against the Blue Demons of DePaul. Hello, everyone. So glad you could join us here on NCN alongside the All-American Kendra Waite. My name is Eric McKay. Kendra, DePaul has been the talk of the Big East, off to their best start in 11 years, a huge win over Marquette two nights ago, but now they face the mountain that no one has been able to climb in this conference in the Creighton Blue Jays.
8: Yeah, I think it's going to be a great match tonight. First off, you see DePaul, again, coming off that great five-set win, really showing what they have this season. And Creighton, again, been so dominant in the Big East the last two seasons, not losing a match, and so I think it's going to be a battle tonight.
7: We take a look at the Big East standings. Both of these teams still unbeaten in Big East play. Marquette is unbeaten no longer. That's because of DePaul, who defeated them in a five-setter two nights ago in Chicago, Illinois. And one of the big reasons that DePaul got the win, Kendra, was a sophomore who stepped up, had her biggest night as a player for DePaul. Isabella Tavares Solomon on the right side was incredible for DePaul. If she has a repeat performance tonight, the Blue Demons really have a chance.
8: Yeah, she played really well on Wednesday. Again, just continuing to go after it, play after play. Such a heavy arm when she swings. Has a great line shot. Also guards hard cross. And again, just finding ways to put that ball down and wanting that ball consistently.
7: Tavares Solomon had a career-high 20 kills in that five-set win over Marquette this past Wednesday. Meanwhile, Creighton, they've gone through all kinds of different iterations in their starting lineup. They might have some different iterations tonight, but the one consistent player they've had, even though the position she's played hasn't been consistent, has been Aiden Ames. The Texas transfer has been brilliant for Coach Brian Rosen this season.
8: Yeah, I mean, again, what a good get for this Creighton program. Again, she started out in the middle this season, having some success there, and then when she got asked to move to that outside, she just stepped in right away. She said, no change, going out there, and again, having 13 kills in their Big East opener against Seton Hall, and then 14 kills against St. John's last weekend.
7: Creighton began their conference season on the road with two wins, coming off a victory over St. John's in four sets. DePaul, meanwhile, 3-0, getting a jump start to their weekend with a midweek matchup against Marquette. Sokol Arena is rocking. Glad you could join us here on News Channel Nebraska as we take a look at our starting lineups. 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You're not just covered, you're cared for. We talked about Tavares Solomon, but Kendall Timmy on the outside, the sophomore, has been brilliant for them.

0: him all season, 3.76 kills per set at a 2.17 clip. She's been very good, although did struggle in that five-set win over Marquette. Meanwhile, Creighton, some shuffling in their starting lineup once again. We think we will see Trinity Shadsaris, their star outside hitter tonight. She's nursing a bit of an injury, only played the back line in that win against St. John's. You see our referees this evening, Kelsey Jurek and Craig Waddell at the net. Brandon Dinkelman, Amber Brown down the lines. Christina Stanley and Allison Lux keeping score this evening. What an atmosphere here at the Sokol Arena on a Friday night. So glad you could join us here for Big East Volleyball on News Channel Nebraska. DePaul in their road black uniforms. Creighton is in their home powder blues. And it's Leonor Polizzi, the Italian, getting set to serve. We are underway. And right away, an ace for DePaul.
1: Yeah, I think that's going to be a huge thing tonight for both teams is who can control that serve and pass game. Again, such a great server 10 here for DePaul. She really goes after it behind that line.
0: Polizzi, the Italian, comes from great lineage. Her mother, a two-time Olympian for Peru in the 1980s. Creighton on offense for the first time. Dug by Cahill for DePaul. Over dig, DePaul. Back pass blocked. Rejected at the net. That's Aiden Ames, the 6'4 junior out of Prosper, Texas.
1: Yep, and again, I think something great you can really hone in on this match is their blocking. I think they have that size, especially with Ames. Again, having that size in the middle over there on that outside, I think she can make it tough over there for DePaul's right side.
0: Had a couple of blocks against St. John's in their win on Saturday. Back line, bit of a miss hit. Point DePaul.
1: Yeah, again, sometimes it's those miss hits when it's not quite the same connection. Somehow it makes it harder for the defenders to go out there and be able to dig it.
0: That was Abby Hayes, the sophomore out of Eldridge, Iowa. Kendall Timmy on serve. That one gets past the defense. Point Creighton. We're tied. Set one.
1: Really like that start by Dalton there. Again, getting active early on in the set. And kind of making herself be a threat and making those DePaul blockers have to stay with her here.
0: Katie Dalton, the transfer out of Kansas. Back on serve. Received by Deanna. Too strong. First attack error of the night. Creighton has their first lead of the evening.
1: Again, we're going to see service pressure all night long by both teams. That one is causing that first pass to be a little bit tight, having to struggle for Polizzi to be able to get that ball out to her middle.
0: Overpass, and Aiden Ames knows what to do with it. Sets it down, Creighton rolling now.
1: Great swing, good body control by Ames, keeping her body underneath it, going up, and then just pounding that ball back down on DePaul's side.
0: 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Dalton to Ames, through the block. Would have been in anyway. Brilliant swing, Creighton up three.
1: Great high swing by Ames. Again, it looks like Dalton is fighting her early and often here to start this match, really getting her settled into this match.
0: And again, Ames is someone who started as a middle blocker earlier this year. She's moved to outside. She had a career-high 43 swings in the match against St. John's. That time, it's Nora Wirtz, the 6'4 junior out of Valley, Nebraska. And DePaul needs to commiserate. Timeout called here as Creighton has the 6-2 lead in set one as we get our look at head coach Brian Rosen and staff here at Creighton. Coach Rosen in his second year, 35-13. And we see a DePaul head coach, Marie Zydek, in her ninth year. But, boy, this DePaul program, this is as good as they've been. They're off to their best start since 2015. Coach Zydek just signed an extension. They really believe in what she's doing. They've signed her through 2030, as this program has not gotten off to an 11-3 start again since 2015. Picked fifth in the preseason in the Big East. A lot of pieces came back, but again, I think a lot of folks didn't quite know what to expect. DePaul letting folks know what to expect now with their play so far in conference play.
1: Yeah, I think both of these coaches do such a good job of developing their players. Again, you see Coach Rosen for Creighton there coming off of a great first season last year with Creighton. Again, 19-0 in the Big East. But again, Marie Zydek with DePaul. She has done so well about continuing to grow her team and building up the pro

0: success starting to pay off this season early on.
1: Coach Rosen was an assistant prior to taking over the head role. He also was a head coach at the Division II level, Nova Southeastern. Anyone who knows about volleyball, that is a great program at the Division II level, always a contender for national championships. So his name, one that's been rising up the coaching ranks very quickly.
0: Yes, for sure. And, you know, when Kirsten Berthon Booth retired or stepped away from the program, it was just a natural fit for Brian to take over. And I know she had full faith, and all the players had such good connections with him that it was easier for him to just step in and take over that role.
1: Speaking of a good connection, that's Nora Wirtz at the net along with Ashlyn Paymall. That's 6-4 and 6-1, both homegrown products, Omaha and Valley, Nebraska at the net.
0: It's always fun to kind of see those home products back out on the floor being successful for your team.
1: Short set, point to Paul, net violation called against Creighton. That ends a 6-0 run by the Jays. And it's Abby Cahill wearing the libero jersey, serving it in for the Blue Demons. Back pass, Ames. Tip, I don't know that DePaul was quite ready for that. Three ball here for Creighton. Right side, big swing, gets down, that's Paymall. Had a couple of kills against St. John. She's been improving, getting more and more time, 1.1 kills per set this season.
0: Yeah, I think Paymall is a player that kind of got some looks early on when they were in that 6-2 rotation, started to see it, and then I think has just continued to prove herself on the court every chance that she gets.
1: Right side, through the block, gets down. It's a good swing, and there is Tabara Solomon right on cue. Again, 20 kills in that five-set win over Marquette. She was brilliant on the right side.
0: Yeah, I think, again, continue to see her get more involved throughout this match as it develops, getting her comfortable and seeing her continue to use the block as this match develops.
1: Part of the international flavor of this DePaul team, three players from Italy, Tabara Solomon, comes from Brazil. That one sent right back at Wirtz.
0: Yeah, impressive block there by Epps, just getting over the net quick. Again, just really stealing over. There's a little bit of a height difference there,
1: yeah,
0: but she did a great job of using her vertical, getting up and pressing over the net to get that block.
1: Epps, the San Jose State transfer, had four blocks in the win over Marquette. That one got through.
0: Love that repeat set there by Dalton, giving it back to Wirtz to let her find a different angle this time, going behind the center, giving her a little bit of a different look and hitting that really sharp angle to get that corner.
1: Wirtz was one of three players that had double-digit kills against St. John's on Saturday. Now back on serve, gets the ace.
0: Yeah, again, and that's something she showed last season, such a strong server for them, and that's kind of her role starting out this season, and then when they made all the adjustments, she got her number called in the middle, so it's great to see her continuing to have that success, and she's still going from it behind the line.
1: That's her 12th ace this season, second on the team. That one too strong. Point to Paul, they're back within four.
0: Yep, and that's something, again, Creighton doesn't mind from her. She is a very aggressive server, and she will be a high point scoring server behind that service line, and so I think they're not afraid of her going after, and if there's some errors that come along with it, they're okay.
1: Here's Martina Diana serving. Dalton sends it left side. Abby Hayes, the sophomore. Preseason all-conference. Showing you why there.
0: Great swing there by Hayes. Getting on that ball fast. Being able to rip it through the middle of that block. And again, great set there by Dalton, giving her that space and making that hole in the block.
1: Sydney Breisinger back on serve. Sent left side. Good swing. Damrose there. Left side, that one, cross court. Hayes again found the opening on the back line.
0: Yes, Hayes coming out with a lot of confidence early on. I think some of the matches she can come out a little tentative when her first swings of the match, and tonight she's really just going for it from the start here.
1: Blue Jays doubling up the Blue Demons. Backslide got through. That's Jade Epps, 13 kills against Marquette. She's a junior out of Lakewood, California. She hit 895 in a match earlier this year against Western Michigan. That's tops in the conference.
0: That is a crazy stat right there. Again, just so efficient and being able to find that court to hit at such a high clip.
1: This time soft touch, Epps digs it. Left side swing, handled by Damrow.

0: would rally here. Two strong point Blue Jays.
1: And I like them trying to use that back row attack. It looked like she was trying to find hands there, but couldn't quite find them from that Blue Jay block.
0: So 13-7, great. As we'll see Abby Hayes back on serve. Sophomore out of Iowa. With an awkward reception, handled well. Blue Demons try it again, this time right side, can't tip it over. Pass looked a little errant there, point Blue Jays.
1: Yeah, I think again right now, Creighton's just winning that serve battle a little bit more, getting the ball out of system, allowing Creighton's blockers to get set up and have a big block against Timmy on the outside right now.
0: That's going to be another ace for Creighton. Well, they have been brilliant on serve so far, 15-7, set one. So 15-7, Blue Jays have the lead, set one. Blue Demons trying to find some answers. Creighton with the lead. Is getting it done at the net and on serve. You're watching Big East Volleyball on News Channel Nebraska.
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0: 15-7, Creighton with the lead at set one alongside Kendra Waite. My name is Eric McKay at the DJ Zilkel Arena for Big East Volleyball on News Channel Nebraska. And Kendra, we talked about it before the break. Creighton, their serve has been on point for the most part so far. It's keeping DePaul off balance.
1: Yeah, I think right now you're seeing a lot of just aggressive serving from Creighton behind the line. Again, sometimes with that comes misses, but if for the most part you're getting DePaul out of system and you're being able to score 2-3 points in a row from behind the service line, you'll take that.
0: Devara Solomon checks back in for DePaul. It's Leonor Polizzi. Had 49 assists in that marathon victory over Marquette on Wednesday. It's their first win over Marquette since 2008. Joust! DePaul comes out on the better end of it.
1: Yeah, that was such an interesting play there by Devara Solomon, where she kind of just was on the ground and put a hand up and just got it at the right time to be able to get that ball back on Creighton's side of the net.
0: The best ability is availability, and she just made herself available there. Overpass swung on well from the middle. That's Carolyn Wright, the 6'1 freshman out of Chicago, Illinois, the only Chicago native on DePaul's roster. It's the Blue Demons back within five.
1: Yeah, looks like Dalton is maybe asking for a net call there against DePaul, but I think it might have just been more of the ball, that middle getting up and getting on it fast and just flipping that net on its way over.
0: Yeah, Coach Rosen asked for an explanation, liked what he heard. Again, the over the net on the receive. A couple of easy points in a row for DePaul. They're back within four.
1: Yep. Again, serve and pass. I'm going to say it all night long. Yep. Now here we're seeing that serve receive letting up a little bit for Creighton. That's allowing DePaul to get back into the set.
0: Back pass, roll shot. Dug well by Cahill. Soft touch. Don't have enough touches left, and it's a point for DePaul.
1: Good spot there by DePaul, just putting that ball right up and over the block. It makes it really hard for the Creighton defenders to decide who's going to go after it. And again, even if they're got Dalton, again, they get the ball over, but got that ball and got her out of system and made it kind of

0: playoffs for Creighton.
1: We've talked about Creighton and their sort of mid-season change. They started with two passers on the floor in a 6-2. They've switched to a 5-1, moved Ames to the outside. She's been getting a lot more swings. What does that do for an offense in terms of adjustment? How does that change how they attack the net?
0: Yeah, I think starting out, you have to kind of find your groove with your setters. So in a 6-2, you're adjusting. You have multiple setters that you're working with. I think as they've transitioned into this 5-1, some of the hitters have been able to just get used to Dalton's setting style. And then, again, Ames moving to the outside, just giving a different look. Again, she has such a powerful arm. And, again, for her to come out and be able to kind of make that adjustment as quickly as she did is very impressive and a testament to who she is as a volleyball player. But, again, I think we see Wirt stepping in, and she had a great match against Seton Hall as well. So I think you're just starting to see the Creighton crew click a little bit, gaining that confidence coming off of this past weekend.
1: It was something that Ames talked about after Texas A&M, which was when she really first played that outside, had 40 swings in that match. And she said the message for them this season, embrace it. Whatever the challenge is, whatever comes up, embrace it. And that's really kind of been the theme, I think, for Creighton through that 5-7 start in non-conference play.
0: For sure, for sure.
1: Back to action. Dump shot, DePaul ready. Overpass in the net. That'll be point DePaul.
0: Yeah, Dalton being aggressive there, but just got her arms over the net a little bit too far and came into that net as she was sending that ball over.
1: Katie Dalton, she had 34 assists. There you see touching the net. Had 34 assists on Saturday against St. John's. Here's Ames putting a dent in the Sokol Arena floor with that one.
0: Yeah, beautiful out-of-system set there by Damro, getting her feet underneath it, putting up a high ball, allowing Ames to get her feet underneath it. And again, just such a heavy arm when she can get on top of it.
1: Damro on serve now. Cross court set. Oh, wow. That almost worked out for Creighton. It'll be point DePaul.
0: Yeah. That one, again, I think Damro thinking she had to put a little bit more on that ball as she was running off the court and then just over-adjusted a little bit too much, but almost got lucky with that DePaul player touching.
1: Service error. It's back to Creighton. DePaul has trimmed this lead that had been up as much as 8, now down to 3.
0: Yeah, I think, again, they've kind of started to settle into this match a little bit, gain some confidence, and then just making less errors and kind of just getting the ball over, and you see Creighton starting to make those a little bit more.
1: There's another ace, second one of the night for Abby Hayes.
0: It's actually Katie Dalton there who got the ace. But same thing, I mean, you're seeing it all over the court right now for Creighton, multiple players going back, being very aggressive. Again, to kind of combat this, I would really like DePaul seeing to make those angles a little bit earlier, getting their body forward instead of letting that ball get on top of them. That's something we talk about in the volleyball gym. When you're passing, you want to get your body moving forward to allow that ball to stay in the court.
1: So Katie Dalton gets the ace. DePaul takes their final timeout, set one. Creighton with the 4-point lead. But boy, it really seems like service has been a point of emphasis for Creighton to start the Big East season, because their placement, like you said, they're being very aggressive with their placement. You're going to get errors. It's the kind of thing you have to live with to get the aces that we've seen so far in this first set.
0: Yeah, and I think, again, for the most part, they're doing a really good job of getting serves in first. They're getting that ace, they're getting them out of system, and then continuing to be aggressive, and then maybe missing one towards the end of a run. But again, allowing themselves to score points behind that in line. And I think we're seeing that kind of on both sides. DePaul also has been getting some runs behind that service line. So I really think both sides stepping up their serve receive, calming into it a little bit, knowing that they can pass these tough serves.
1: There you see Tavara Solomon, the breakthrough player for DePaul this week. 3 kills here in this first set. Back to the net. Creighton back on serve with Katie Dalton. Received by Deanna. Deanna now swings, can't get it through. That's a 6-4 frame. You're trying to get it over. Nora works the rejection.
0: Yeah, and again, when you're out of system and you're putting up, having to put up a really high ball, and blockers have tall players across the net, so them being able to get set and pressed over the net makes it really hard as a hitter to find a way around them.
1: Backline swing. A lot of oomph behind that one. Creighton.

0: handles through the block. Left side, walled off again. Great effort by DePaul, but it's Point Blue Jays, five away from a set one victory.
1: Great hustle there, not quite able to get to it. But again, that's what you have to do if you're DePaul right now and you're seeing Creighton getting these blocks, is really defending out of it, staying low coverage, getting low to be able to get second, third attempts out of these plays when Creighton is blocking the ball so much.
0: Creighton on a mini run here with Dalton on serve. Taps the top of the net. Boy, that's a big break for DePaul there. Gets just enough to trickle over Point Blue Demons.
1: Yeah, again, sometimes I like the swing there by Wright. She went for it, and then just getting lucky with that ball kind of trickling on that net, making it harder for the defense of Creighton to know where that ball is going to land.
0: Cahill to serve, the ace. No one at the net after the serve reception, so back to a three-point match.
1: Yep. And again, a lot of these servers you're seeing tonight are hitting these aggressive float serves, so they're going really hard and kind of hitting players at their chest, and so it's getting that ball high, harder to get that ball back into the court.
0: Free ball here for DePaul. They go with the quick set. Creighton ready. Back pass Ames. Politzy with the dig. Now right side swing by Tavares. Solomon gets through. Illegal hit called on Creighton, so point DePaul. Now it's a three-point match.
1: Yeah, something I think NCAA is calling tighter this season is that throw.
0: Yeah.
1: You used to see it a lot where people will kind of catch it and throw it over the net. That one was a really close one, but you're just seeing that called more often this season.
0: Ames can't get it over that time. Try to argue it was touched to no avail. Point DePaul. Blue Demons now within two, and now Creighton wants to talk it over.
1: Yeah. Again, DePaul just being really consistent here. Again, just getting good swings, making Creighton continue to have to play the ball, not letting any balls drop on DePaul's side of the court. And so I think that's just what's allowing them to stay in this game and keeping it at 2 points right now.
0: You saw Jay Dudley Ebbs in really good position there on that swing. She was third in the Big East in blocks per set last year. Had kind of gotten off to a slow start this year outside of that one match against Western where she hit 895. But really started to pick it up on the defensive side again as the middle blocker there for DePaul. Now, if you're Coach Rosen, DePaul scored four straight. What, if anything, is an adjustment he's hoping to make to try to put this one away?
1: Yeah, I think for them right now, it's, again, about that first contact, putting yourself in a good position, because they're really good when they can have parity or, like, equal distribution throughout the court. And so I think allowing them to be able to get other hitters involved, not just relying on Ames on the outside, I think will be really important for them. Because, again, DePaul, same thing I was saying about Creighton. When they know where that ball is going, they are able to set up and get four hands over the net.
0: DePaul's been pesky, hitting just .077 here in this first set, but hanging around 2018 here in the first set.
1: Yeah, again, just finding ways to get it done in other areas of court. Again, yeah, they were a little bit higher, I feel like, early on, but again, kind of brought that those hitting numbers down. But now they've kind of found their groove, getting that ball in play.
0: Back set. Wide open spot in the middle. Ames found it. Aiden Ames, her fourth kill.
1: Great mix-up there. Again, she had been swinging a lot, and so just throwing in a mix up to that campfire, that donut that I like to call it, just where, again, it makes it really hard. A lot of DePaul players looking at each other, not knowing who's going to go get it.
0: Ames now on serve, awkward reception, right side swing, gets through. Sent back left. Cahill off the slowed block. Short set. Now the back pass through the block. Fun little rally going here. Left side swing for DePaul, finds the mark. That's Martina Diana, the 6-foot sophomore out of Italy.
1: Great high swing there by Diana. Again, catching Creighton blockers just a little bit late. They weren't totally pressed over. Give that to the setter. Quickening up that set to the outside a little bit, allowing her hitters more room to swing.
0: Diana, someone who says she's incredibly superstitious. She follows the exact same routine before every match. No superstition behind that. That's all skill. Ashlyn Paymall, the sophomore, putting it down.
1: Great swing there by Paymall. Such a sharp, cross shot coming across her body

0: to get and makes it just really hard for that blocker to get in front of the ball.
1: Into the net, can't quite get it over. I should mention, by the way, Katie Dalton on that pass, she is conference setter of the week. She's been brilliant, had 34 assists, like I said, against St. John's earlier, the Kansas transfer. Well, earlier this year, the ninth player in Creighton history to have a 20-20 match. She's really been getting it done as a setter this year.
0: Yeah. Selfishly, I always say I love setters who don't only just set the ball, but are well-rounded. They can play defense. They can block. I think that just adds so much value to your team when you're a setter that can play all parts of the game.
1: You know, the modern volleyball statistics, they like to keep track of points per set, and I feel like setters get the short end of that stick because you always kind of end up finishing kind of low on that list. Extremely important part of the offense, though.
0: Yes, but I also say, again, for setters, you're looking at what is our hitting percentage? Right. What are your players? Because, again, if other players have a lot of points per set, then you know you're doing your job as a setter.
1: While doing her job there was Jay Dudley Epps, bringing DePaul back within two. The Blue Demons not going away.
0: Yeah, looks like when DePaul is playing with speed, when Paletsi is getting that ball a little bit quicker to her hitters to beat that Creighton block, her hitters are able to put that ball away.
1: Right side swing, that's Eloise Brandewey trying it again and finding the back corner. Great placement from the 6'3 senior, the Ohio State transfer.
0: Yeah, and I'll say that is such a hard ball to swing on when it's coming over the net. You have to really wait. And again, she almost had mishit that one also, got a little bit behind her, and was able to find it into that corner of the court.
1: Set point, Creighton. Abby Hayes, too strong. A little too much mustard now to DePaul. A couple of points away from extending this first set. It'll be Pulitzi, transfer out of North Carolina A&T. Dump shot finds the mark. Creighton takes set one. 25-22, the Blue Jays take care of business. 1-0, they have the lead. You're watching Big East Volleyball as Creighton facing a pesky DePaul squad. They get it done in set one, 25-22. Set two coming up next. You're watching Big East Volleyball on News Channel Nebraska.
2: When sex change extremists fought to transform Nebraska kids, Lynn Walls stood with them. Walls voted to allow experimental child sex change surgeries instead of protecting Nebraska children. Lynn Walls even sided with the transgender extremists who vowed to burn down our Capitol and openly admits she won't stop their dangerous agenda. Dangerously radical or dangerously weak, Lynn Walls failed our kids. She's unfit to be governor.
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1: 1-0 lead for Creighton over DePaul. You're watching Big East Volleyball here on News Channel Nebraska. Now, I've got a bit of an axe to grind. You see the AVCA top 25. No Big East teams can find their way into the top 25. I know Creighton had a tough non-conference schedule, but they played one of the toughest non-conference schedules in the nation. But it's not just Creighton. We've seen DePaul as an emergent program. Marquette's very good. Villanova is a very good team as well this year. I think the Big East, partially because of Creighton joining the conference, has really kind of elevated its level. And I feel like at the end of the year, you're going to see multiple teams from this conference cracking that top 25 potentially.
0: Yeah, I think, again, you're starting to see the Big East put more emphasis into volleyball. And I think you're continuing to see these programs develop and get these players. And, again, getting more time on TV, getting more exposure, you know, that's what this volleyball in general is starting to get

0: more speed and more traction because they're getting seen more. And so I think all of these schools just doing a great job of continuing to build their program, invest in themselves, and getting these players, whether it's building them up as freshmen or going in the transfer portal. You see both some of the best players for both of these teams either have been there or have transferred in. So I think, again, the biggest is continuing to get better year after year. But, yeah, definitely tough non-con for Creighton.
1: Yeah.
0: But I think, again, just dropping out. But if they continue to just play like they can and continue to get wins throughout this Big East season, whether it's them, Marquette, DePaul, I think you'd see them start receiving more votes and getting into that top 25.
1: Creighton won the first set over their last 200 matches. When they win the first set, they've won 192 of them. That is an incredible percentage. They're trying to do it here. We should mention Creighton is trying to extend what is an almost unconscionable streak. They have won 55 straight matches against Big East opponents, 49 straight in the regular season. This would be number 50 if they can get the win here against DePaul. Just incredible dominance at the top end of the Big East.
0: Yeah, and again, that's really tough to do because as a program, again, you have that pressure put on you year after year to perform, but also just showing up night after night, not taking anyone for granted, knowing every match you're going to get the best from people, and just, again, showing who they are as a program at Creighton.
1: Leonor Pulitzer gets a good swing on that one. First point for DePaul. She was held without a kill in the first set.
0: Very good swing there. Being super aggressive, just going for it. Again, that's what I want to see from DePaul to start the set early, is just going for those aggressive swings, putting and kind of punching Creighton early, seeing if they can come out to a lead to start.
1: Nice dig by Cahill. Right side, big swing. Handled by Breisinger. Now it's Ames again. That one just wide. DePaul, the early 2-0 lead.
0: Yeah. Again, a good look from Ames there, trying to go for that corner shot. Just missed a little bit wide, but I would love to see her go back to that shot again.
1: Ames goes with the soft touch. Pulitzer there. Backline attack. Timmy wide of the mark. No point Blue Jays. Off the attack error by the outside hitter out in Dallas, who's brother is currently on the preseason roster for the Minnesota Timberwolves, Drew Timmy. Of course, great basketball player at Gonzaga. That's a great sports family. They really like that short set. Creighton ready for it. Dump shot doesn't get over. And it's point Blue Demons.
0: Yeah. Good idea there by Dalton. Just not quite high enough to get that ball over the net. Again, I love that play there by Epps for DePaul. That ball a little bit behind her, but her just being able to keep it in play, giving her team more opportunities.
1: Sent to Ames. Nice job by DePaul to just keep that one alive. Tried the dump shot again and short hopped it once again. Another attack error, another point DePaul.
0: Yeah, again, I actually like that idea. She didn't have any blockers jump with her. I think it would have been difficult for DePaul to defend, but again, just short-arming it just a little bit there.
1: Sends it to Ames. Slowed up for Timmy on the back line. Now left side. Great dig. Wonderful effort by Cahill. Now from the back line, Timmy's too strong. Great court awareness by Sage Damra.
0: Yeah, like you said, good awareness there, knowing that ball is going to be high, kind of at our shoulder, recognizing that that ball is going to be out. It looks like we have a challenge here. I think DePaul thinking that ball was in.
1: DePaul's going to check and see if that touched the tape on the back line. It was close.
0: Yeah, again, I think DePaul is really going for that back row attack right now. Timmy giving her some out-of-system looks. I think just changing it up a little bit. As we said in that first set, they were getting blocked a lot on that outside, so maybe just trying to change it up a little bit, seeing if that back row attack allows their hitters a little bit more space to work around against this big Creighton block.
1: Kendall Timmy, the reigning conference freshman of the year, had a brilliant freshman year. She's actually came into tonight. DePaul wins the... They say DePaul won the challenge or lost the challenge? I missed it.
0: I believe they lost the challenge. It was confirmed that ball was in.

0: Sorry, that ball was out.
1: Ouch.
0: Point, Creighton.
2: Woo! We got it. We figured it out.
0: Now we see Dalton back to serve. See if she can go on another run here.
2: Creighton's offense did very well with her on serve. They do so there again. Boy, Katie Dalton from that right side, yet another ace.
0: Yeah, DePaul really struggling with her serve. Again, she has a really tough serve, so different from other players. Hers is kind of dropping out, so it's dropping in front of these players. And just making it really hard to know when that ball is going to be there.
2: Backslide boomer from Dudley Epps.
0: I've been very impressed with her on this slide, both in this match and against Marquette. She lets that ball get across. She's able to swing line and cross on it and just gets on it so quick that makes it really hard for Damrow in the back row and the blockers to get a touch on it.
2: Dalton sets it up. A little bit out of system there. Couldn't keep it in. Another point to Paul. They're doubling up Creighton here. Set two.
0: Yeah. Again, I like that decision. So right now for DePaul, both your right side and middle blockers are a little bit shorter. So I think going against those two blockers, kind of isolating, giving your hitters an opportunity to go over them.
2: That one just caught the sideline for an ace. Blue Demon's cooking early on.
0: Yeah. Tough one there, serving into a lot of people.
2: Yeah.
0: But again, great work for DePaul by placing that ball in there.
2: Trying for back-to-back aces. Damrow tracks it down. Three ball for the Blue Demons. Left side. Back set. Trickles over. Overpass. Paywall takes care of it. Oh, they're going to say points to Paul. Did she get the net on the follow-through?
0: Calling a net.
2: Oh,
0: yep.
2: Did just touch it there.
0: Barely
2: great call by
0: it.
2: The official. So point to Paul up 8-3. And Creighton needs to dialogue. As we take a look at Creighton, of course, we talked about the streak in the Big East. They've had an incredible streak just against DePaul. The first time these two teams ever met, DePaul was in Conference USA. Creighton was in the Missouri Valley Conference. DePaul won that one. Creighton has won every match since. 29 in a row. That is their longest streak against any opponent that they have ever played. DePaul, look, they just shook off a huge streak of their own. They hadn't beat Marquette since 2008. They exercised that demon, pun intended, on Wednesday. Now, I mean, they're obviously playing with belief that they can be the team that ends the Creighton Conference streak.
0: Oh, for sure. I mean, that's what I think when you are a team like DePaul, and you know, you just have to go out there and play like yourselves. Like, they have proven it time and time again this season. Again, 11-3, and they played some really tough matches. They played Nebraska, they played Penn State, both in that top 25 pool that we saw. And so that gives yourselves confidence that, yeah, they might have not won those games, but they play really well. And so going into that and said, hey, we can do this. We just have to play like us. And you saw that on Wednesday night when they played Marquette. They had that belief in themselves and were able to come out here and do it. And then you're seeing it in this set right now, just continuing to go after point, putting that pressure on Creighton.
2: You mentioned the Nebraska match. Nebraska swept it, but Coach Danny Busboom Kelly was very complimentary of the DePaul program after that. Said she was really impressed by what she saw from them. Thought they were a program on the rise, and they are showing it here. Left side, Ames. Well, how on earth did DePaul keep that alive? Short set. Wide of the mark, point DePaul.
0: Good. I think right now, DePaul just finding ways that might not be pretty, keeping that ball alive. I would like to see Dalton maybe set works just a little bit higher again. She is a really tall player, so allowing her to elevate and get above that DePaul block.
2: Sent back to DePaul. That one gets through. Ashlyn Paywall, the sophomore, with her fourth kill of the evening.
0: Good swing right there, working against one blocker and just being able to put that ball away.
2: So now Creighton going back on serve. We'll see serve substitution. Peyton Carlson checking in.
0: Yeah, she came in a little bit last weekend as well. Had a really good run in that third set, coming in as a serve sub against Seton Hall.

0: Creighton to come back and then ultimately winning that set to win the match.
1: Creighton keeps it alive. Good scramble. Free ball for DePaul. Big left side swing. And Kendall Timmy got all of it. Blue Demons up six here, second set.
0: Yeah, it looks like Paintball just got a little bit high there with her hands, and Timmy being able to find it and use those that outside arm to her advantage on that.
1: Timmy, her second kill of the evening on her 10th swing. Nice adjustment on the set. Boy, that's really nice on a system play by Creighton to get the point.
0: Great save there by Dolan, just going up with one hand, being able to put that ball high enough for Wirtz to just go and be smart and place that ball in the corner.
1: Wirtz will go back on serve. Wirtz, the graduate of Douglas County West High School, a few miles north of here. Great swing there from the right side, cross court.
0: I think DePaul, again, you're seeing a lot of production from their middles on that slide right now. It's been working really well for them. So see Creighton maybe start making adjustments, maybe holding a little bit more, expecting that ball to go behind.
1: Caroline Wright, just a freshman. She's someone who's been getting more time, had five kills against Marquette on Wednesday. That's beautifully done. Set that one up on a tee. Eloise Brandewey puts it down. Point Creighton.
0: Great swing there by Brandewey. Again, a beautiful set, just teeing it up. And then I really like that she's going for those deep corners. It looks like right now DePaul's passers are kind of pinching into the middle of the court, so using those deep corners to your advantage.
1: There's Sydney Breisinger. Couldn't keep that one in. That's one of the best servers in Creighton history, though. She's fifth all-time in aces on this team. Also 16 digs away from 1,000, something we'll want to keep track of this evening.
0: Yeah, again, she's played a lot of different roles on this team throughout the years, and so, but again, serving has been a consistency.
1: Hayes takes care of it. That was a great dig by Cahill, but over the net, Hayes able to put it down.
0: Great discipline there by Hayes, waiting for that ball, expecting it to come over, and again, just handling it so well, putting so much power behind it to get that ball onto the ground.
1: Hayes back on serve. That return goes wide of the net. You know, Creighton would like to see Hayes. I mean, they'd like to see everybody hit well. But when Hayes hits at least 155, they're 21-2 all time.
0: That is quite the stat right there. Again, all props. I will say all props to Rob Anderson,
1: incredible
0: the SID
1: job,
0: for Creighton,
1: yeah.
0: Who comes up, has all these amazing stats, but again, kudos for her. Again, when she's playing consistent, she's playing a high level, I think you see that Creighton also rises as well.
1: DePaul sensing the momentum shifting, they call timeout. Again, the point is you want your players hitting the ball well. There's attack errors had been up here early on in the second set. They've settled down a couple of straight aces there. Again, they get back on schedule on serve and find themselves back within three. DePaul, we'll see if maybe they make some adjustments, but Creighton on serve tonight, for the most part, has really, really been keeping DePaul off balance.
0: Yeah, I think that's what you see when they're putting that ball in play, just making it tough for DePaul to be in system. They're being really successful. I think on some of them, it's when you let up a little bit and you put in free balls, or you're serving that ball out of bounds. You're just kind of giving those points to DePaul.
1: So DePaul trying to take set two here against Creighton. This is a Blue Demon team that, again, fifth in the preseason poll, but had a lot coming back from last year's team. They finished a game over 500 last year. Coach Marie Zeidig, you know, you mentioned the different ways that these Big East teams try to fill their roster. Some go transfer portal. She's really gone international, has brought a lot of international players in. Five players on this roster from overseas, and, you know, those are players that have already played a little bit of pro ball. You know, there's a Serie A player from Italy on this roster. So they've played at the highest level in their home country. They come here, they're used to playing at a high level once they get to college.
0: Yeah, I think definitely can be a different look and a different experience here in the U.S. And in college ball. But again, just having that experience at the pro level, playing in those environments,

0: brings over a different look coming into this college season.
1: And is that former Serie A player, Pellezzi, setting that one up. Second in the conference in assists and aces coming into tonight. Beautiful pass. Handled brilliantly by Brandewick. They see the between those two, the relationship really good at the net tonight.
0: Yeah, and I like that. I feel like, again, Brandewick not getting a ton of attempts in that first set, and I think probably Coach Rosen there telling Dalton, let's get our middles involved a little bit more, open up the net for our pins. And so Brandewick doing a great job on those last swings.
1: And she's hitting 231 this year. And again, with no Trinity Shad-Saris, you have to find what that other option is going to be other than Ames. She's someone who's been that here in this second set. We did see Shad-Saris briefly on the back line in the first set. Ames swing gets through. Backslide attack, that time Creighton ready. Ames got through, dug over. Ames tries it again, soft touch this time. Back line, Timmy wide. They keep going to that back line attack. Timmy really gets a lot into it, but she's just not been very accurate with it tonight.
0: Yeah. Yeah, I think they are wanting it. I don't know. Maybe that ball a little bit too far out in front of her. It looks like she's falling down into it a lot, kind of reaching for it, not able to get on top of that ball, causing that ball to go wide.
1: Into the net, point break. Blue Jays back within two now. The DJ Sokol Arena sensing the momentum shift starting to.
0: Yeah, that's another element here for DJ Sokol Arena. When the fan base kind of gets into it, can make it tough for opponents just with how loud and exciting it can get in here.
1: Not a lot of Big East arenas drawing 3,000 plus. Great block there. Creighton back within one. Starting to diagnose that slide attack of DePaul as well.
0: Yeah, they're getting on it a little bit faster, getting their hands over the net, and again, just makes it so hard for Epps there to be able to get it around the block.
1: Epps receives. The left side this time blocked again. We're tied. Nora works. And Paymall at the net.
0: Yeah.
1: Setting up a wall on the right side.
0: Looks like Creighton is just kind of able to read a little bit more of what DePaul is doing, getting those hands over the net. Again, DePaul maybe mixing up their sets a little bit more.
1: They try the backslide again. Creighton ready again. And a net violation. Point Blue Jays, they have their first lead of the second set. Blue Jays rolling 15-4. DePaul had the early lead. Blue Jays taking over. You're watching Big East Volleyball on NCN.
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1: 15-4, Creighton taking the lead on DePaul, who has led throughout this second set. Blue Jays looking to extend their conference win streak regular season to 50-56 overall. And it's Katie Dalton. That's who Creighton wants to see on serve. Their offense has really been humming when she's been putting it in play.
0: Yeah, going on lots of runs there behind the service line. You'd love to see that if you're Coach Rosen and for your team continuing to point score behind the line. And then I think for DePaul here, again, they're just becoming a little bit predictable. It looks like Creighton kind of knows where they're going, so continuing to mix up, maybe run something new.
1: Overdig, that was

0: knocked over by Timmy. Just do whatever you can, I guess, to try to keep it in play. Point goes to Creighton.
1: Yeah, one of my favorite scenes. Seaball, go get ball. She saw it. She went for it. Unfortunately, just don't think she got her foot out quite in time.

0: been able to work around it, causing more errors on their side of the net.
1: Set up back row attack that time. Timmy, what a dig by Damro, serving pancakes here in Omaha. Set up middle block, gets through. Wirtz gets the point, but credit Damro with the incredible play from the back line. DePaul's got to talk it over, but Sage Damro, the defensive specialist, showing why she is that specialist on the defensive side.
0: Yeah, great up there by Damro, laying her body out, getting that pancake up. And then I love that set and that swing there by Wirtz. Again, because she is so tall, we like to say that she has a super sharp swing. So it goes down, it's at a higher angle, and it can go down faster. So if you're a DePaul defender, especially if you're the right back defender, you want to be over to the corner of the side of the court a little bit more, knowing that ball is going to come more straight down from her. So I'd like to see that adjustment from DePaul out of this timeout. And then also just offensively, I think just going for it. I think you're starting to see, because they've been blocked a little bit, they started to get tentative. So I just want to see them go out there and just continue to swing hard, be unpredictable where they're going to go, and maybe see if they can get themselves in system to spread their offense more.
1: You know, the trick is Creighton, you know, DePaul had been going to that slide attack. Creighton started to diagnose that. And when Creighton went to the left side, Creighton was ready for that too. That's the problem. You've had Wirtz and Paymo on the right side of the net, who've been so strong anyway. DePaul maybe have to go middle a little bit more to try to find an opening, you think?
0: Yeah, I think do that. You can always speed up your offense a little more. I think they're going a little bit high to the outside right now and slower. So I think if you can speed up that tempo a little bit more, still keeping that ball high so your hitters can go attack, I think that could open it up a little more. I also think their setter tends to just pop back and forth, and they go one, and then she'll go back and forth. So maybe repeat your hitters a little bit more as well.
1: Eight unanswered for Creighton with Dalton on serve. Miss hit there by DePaul, the two hits. So another point for Creighton. They've scored nine in a row.
0: Yeah. Again, another solid run here. Again, just playing clean ball, not allowing easy points or side outs for DePaul out of this.
1: Good short serve. Paul handles it. That one gets through. Back pass. Nice adjustment. Back to the right side. Dug by Hurley. Timmy taps the top of the net and down. A much-needed point for DePaul.
0: Yeah, I think there you finally see that connection out of the back row. She gained that ball a little bit higher. And then, again, just not afraid to use that block, I think, also if you're DePaul. Not being afraid to use hands, going high after it.
1: Louisa Yunsu has checked into the game for the first time for DePaul. And now that I mention her, she subs out. She got her name on TV, though. So. Back pass. Gets through the block. That's Payball. Only a couple of kills last time out. But she's really feeling it here tonight.
0: Yeah. Again, really liking that crossbody shot. Getting on top of it and then just getting it right outside of that right back defender's area.
1: Fifth kill for Paymo, her season high this year, 8. Timmy, left side. Slowed up enough. Paymo again. Dug over. Sent left side, wide on the mark. Point good, DePaul.
0: Good luck. Good setup there by DePaul's block. Again, that's a huge part of it, is if you can get your block set up high and just take away space, that leads hitters to try to go one way. So right there, Hayes knew she had the line, just not quite enough, and overcorrected, swing that ball out of bounds.
1: Trinity Shad-Series checks in for Creighton. She's working the back line. Timmy again, got it past her, but too strong, unless they touched it, the net, though, point DePaul.
0: Looks like even the up ref there was a little questioning which way it was going to go. I was like, it looked close on the line, it looked close at the net.
1: Great communication by the officials. Chad Series receives. That one got through. Abby Hayes off of brilliant placement. You know, if you're going to play for Coach Rosen, he says, if you're going to play middle, you better know how to pass. We saw it there.
0: Oh, yeah, for sure. They definitely pride themselves.

0: on middle defense, because again, Wirtz being such a great server, that's also part of it also, is if you can continue to dig and maintain rallies for your team, that just gives yourselves more chances to go back there and serve even more balls.
1: That one hits the net, though. Point to Paul. They're back within three. They hadn't led much of this second set, but a 9-0 run by Creighton has put them in control. It'll be Polizzi serving to try to get it back for the Blue Demons. Wide of the mark. That's got to be frustrating for DePaul. You really feel like you're starting to get it going offensively. Just missed.
0: Yeah, I think right there, Polizzi trying to go after it. I like that corner shot, but definitely in this scenario, you want to try to keep that ball in play and give your team an opportunity to come back in this set.
1: Timmy, that one got through the block. Damrow ready for it. Good adjustment in midair. Now DePaul. Damrow again. Chad Series can't get it over. They'll call four hits. Coach Rosenthal maybe touched. Officials say no. Boy, if you're a Creighton fan, it's got to be nice just to see Trinity Chad Series take a swing at one.
0: Yes, definitely. I think great seeing her out of the backer. I think that's something that Creighton will continue to utilize when you have those opportunities. Again, just making it even harder for DePaul's blockers to know where that ball is going to go.
1: We're going to challenge whether or not this one was touched at the net. Coach Rosen thought DePaul touched it, so the officials will take a look again. Chad Series nursing an injury. They kept her and used her on the back line. She's not been able to take as many swings as certainly she would like. Three kills per set, 184 attack.
0: Yeah, I think again, still, I think she's just a key player for the team. So even just having her, maybe not in her normal spot as an outside, but having her on the court, again, just brings kind of a calmness and kind of that same look and feel that you've had for this Creighton team.
1: So they rule it a replay. They're just going to replay the point.
0: Yeah, so it looked like it's probably DePaul touched the net on their block, or touched the ball when they were blocking. The ref called it four contacts on Creighton, saying that she did not touch the ball. So in this scenario, it would be a replay because that point had not ended yet.
1: Should have continued. So 22-18, the score. Oh, great rally here by Creighton. Can they get it over? They can! Wow! Right side swing, but Creighton in the net, point to pull.
0: Oh.
1: Wow, what an effort, though, by Abby Hayes, Trinity Chad Series, and Sage Damrow.
0: Yeah, again, another one of those opportunities of right spot at the right time. Again, great touch by Chad Series. Damrow being able to get to touch, and Abby just putting her body on the line to get that ball over the net.
1: Got that one through. Maybe a little frustration behind that one. Abby Hayes with her fifth kill of the match.
0: Definitely. Great swing there. Fighting that seam in the block. Using those blockers' hands, getting the ball in front of them.
1: How about the balance for Creighton? Hayes, Ames, Paymall all with five kills. Nora Wirtz with four.
0: Yeah, and I think that is what I said, a big strength of Creighton is their parity and being able to get everybody involved, and I think that's what's allowed them to come back in this set.
1: Pretty good on defense, too. Aiden Ames, one of the better two-way players in the conference. First player ever to win conference offensive and defensive player of the week in the same week.
0: Yeah, and again there, now we're seeing it. Offensively, defensively, she really can just go do it all and be a solid player for Creighton.
1: Set point for the Blue Jays. DePaul stays with it. Polizzi sends it for Tavara Sullivan. Slide attack for Creighton. Tavara Sullivan again. That one got down. A little miscommunication there on Creighton's side.
0: Yeah. Again, smart shot there by Tavares Solomon, getting her feet to the ball, just being able to place it in kind of a difficult situation and a little bit of miscommunication there by Creighton's defenders.
1: Abby Cahill gets the ace to Paul, not going away.
0: Definitely not making it easy on Creighton right here. Seeing Coach Rosen wanting a timeout here, kind of talk it over. Again, just you don't want DePaul to get momentum coming into the end of this set. If at all possible, you want to finish it on a strong note.